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0: final segment here of The Drive on this Friday and for the week. And you know what that means? We will close this down by getting to as many of your questions, comments, concerns, and reactions as we can. As always, two ways to get involved. You can leave your comment on the YouTube page every single day, or you can get at us on the X Twitter, as Dale loved to call it. He's at Williamson NFL. I'm at Wesley Euler. Sudesh asks, with Omar doing his thing in the little bit that's been put out there about the staff and the players embracing these offseason decisions, are you guys at least a little bit excited for the upcoming year? Heck yeah.
1: Oh, as I was saying, right. I mean, no matter what, I'm excited. But I do think, as we've mentioned many times, all this change is exciting in its own right. I frankly think this is as good a roster as they've had in the last 4 or 5 years. I mean, it's not the best roster in the league, but I think that you can see the vision, especially on both lines of scrimmage, especially the O-line, mm-hmm. of what Omar, now that he's been entrenched there a couple of years, how he views football and where he's going to spend his money and his resources. And I agree with very, very much of it. I think he's a modern-day GM and understands the economics of it all. New coaching staff's excited. I mean, Sudesh knows the answer to this. Are we excited about the season? Yeah, we're excited about the season.
0: Now, as we've said, training camp can take its time getting here. But we're excited once it does.
1: I wouldn't, this weekend, and, you know, for the birthday or whatever, kicking up with a cold one, not thinking about football won't break my heart. But, you know, I'll still be thinking about football.
0: You're going to be sitting there playing 20-0 with your son. You need to go home and ask Michael if he's played 20and0.com yet.
1: Yeah.
0: Okay.
1: And I might actually fiddle with the NBA one. Not that I know anything about NBA, but it's so suited for
0: you
1: that.
0: You can get through it in 30 seconds, because you're just picking five guys real quick. It's also for those at home that are looking to play. It's the numbers 20-0.com.
1: Ah, wow.
0: So it's not spelled out like 20-0.
1: Do you know how many tweets we're going to have like on Monday and Tuesday?
0: 20-0. Send us yours. If you get,
1: especially the people who get 20-0.
0: If you get 20-0, tweet it to us.
1: Some of our lunatics are going to play 8,000 times all weekend until they send us one.
0: I love it. Some people are going to tell us that they hated the time-wasting exercise that
1: too.
0: Was. But I think more of you will love it, and we'll get on board. Ian says, happy Friday, guys. We made it. In terms of second contracts extended, is the 2023 draft class the most successful in recent Steelers history? Also, saw all the Steelers boys at Kennywood. I need to know what's your guys' favorite ride there. I love me the Exterminator. I love the Exterminator, too, although I will say, as I get older, it does not good stuff to my neck and my back as well as it did when I was a teenager and in my 20s.
1: So I used to kind of ride, but I shouldn't have. They've never agreed with me. I remember even being at the beach with my buds,
0: like
1: spring
0: the
1: break,
0: rides, the boardwalk
1: or whatever. I was trying to impress some girl. And do you remember the salt and pepper shakers? They're the ones that go round and round and spin.
0: No thanks.
1: I think I barfed all through the salt and pepper shaker, all over the girl I was trying to impress.
0: I was going to say, impress the girl that you were with.
1: Didn't work out to my favor. I mean, my poor parents, we go to Kennywood Day, Mount Lebanon, Kennywood Day or whatever. My dad's work, he worked at Mellon or PNC, go to Kennywood Day. It's always, Matt filled the backseat with barf on the way home. You know, it's not good.
0: I was the opposite. When I was growing up, like young teenage years, every summer my dad and I would pick a weekend and go to amusement parks.
1: Okay, not just Kennywood.
0: Obviously we did
1: of
0: that.
1: Of course.
0: But we did a
1: Coney Island or whatever. Yeah.
0: Exactly, right. Like we did a stretch where one year we went to Hershey on a Saturday, Hershey Park, and then Dorney Park, I think, is the other central Pennsylvania one. One year we did the Virginia one, so like King's Dominion, and one year we did Ohio. We did Six Flags Ohio
1: Bush
0: and then Cedar Point, Busch Gardens,
1: one, right?
0: And
1: yeah.
0: King's Dominion. And then we did Cedar Point and Geauga Lake one. Like we would go
1: What's the biggest of all those?
0: Cedar Point is, and especially I'm a roller coaster guy. I like amusement parks, but I'm a roller coaster guy. If you are a roller coaster guy, Cedar Point needs to be number one on your list if you haven't
1: been. It's one of the better ones in America, right?
0: It's one of the better ones in the world.
1: Okay. Yes,
0: especially for roller coasters. Having said that, for me, it's Phantom's Revenge or the Steelers roller coaster. Steelers Country is awesome.
1: Is it good?
0: I've only ridden it once, and it was the first year that it was open. My sister was like a freshman in high, she just graduated college. She was like a sophomore in high school, I think.
1: Mm-hmm.
0: And it was like the first day of her summer break. And I had the day off because Moats was doing something. And so my sister was like, you want to go to Kennywood? And we went at like 9 a.m. and we're like the first ones on the ride. And it was awesome. It was really cool.
1: I really do like Kennywood Park, though.
0: I've
1: given up on rides. Maybe I'd ride like five things. But if we did a show from Kennywood, I'd be all over it. And my favorite ride is the potato patch. I mean, the potato patch fries with, you know, the cheese on it. And I put maybe this much, an inch of vinegar that they just swim in. Like, they're doing the backstroke in vinegar. Yeah. Right next to the Thunderbolt. I mean, that's a great scene, too.
0: Dude.
1: You can hear the wood crackling in the Thunderbolt. Yeah.
0: If I could pick anywhere in Pittsburgh for us to do a remote show, it would probably be at my home pub, which is the Bulldog Pub in Morningside, right by the Pittsburgh Zoo.
1: Mm-hmm.
0: But number two might be Kennywood. That's a really good one.
1: That's a good one.
0: I would have said Fatheads before, but unfortunately, RIP, they're no longer with us on the south side.
1: Right below the Thunderbolt at the Potato Patch. The Drive, coming for you live.
0: Thunderbolt, Jackrabbit. Yeah. We'll do it on the Jackrabbit. We'll just go around and around.
1: Barf all over you, yeah.
0: Just barf all over you. Mike tweets and says, if I heard correctly on yesterday's show, you vacationed on Marco Island. No wonder you had the best of the West summer beer rankings. I've lived in Naples since 98. Loyal listener for 5+ years. Love the show. Keep on trucking. Naples since 98. It's a good place to be.
1: Good spot,
0: Mike,
1: huh?
0: I imagine that house is appreciated nicely in Naples.
1: That's good real estate there.
0: That's been a good real estate market for you to be in the last 30 years or so, brother.
1: I'm sure Marco Island is, too.
0: Oh, yeah. I love that whole area of Florida. I don't know if I could live there year-round, but if I had...
1: Summers would melt me,
0: yeah. But if money was no object conversation, mm-hmm. I could easily see myself having a place on the Gulf there in Florida without a doubt. Tyler says, I know McCarthy is a big 11 personnel guy, but mm-hmm. with Washington's extension, do you think we'll see more 12? You don't give someone $40 million just to be a backup blocking tight end. Curious what you guys think they have planned for him. Yeah, we talked about this a little bit at the start of the show.
1: Segment one.
0: But I think Mike McCarthy will still be an 11 personnel more than anything else.
1: Predominantly, but I don't think it'll be as strong as it was in his previous stops.
0: And I bet you we'll see probably as much, if not more, 12 that we have at any of his previous stops.
1: I bet 13 starts to go away. I know this isn't what we asked, but I'll be shocked if we see the degree of 13 that we did under Arthur Smith. And the one wild card that I've heard no inclinations, yes, no, or other, is a sixth offensive lineman.
0: Ooh, yeah.
1: You know, I mean, they were quite successful with it, but...
0: Maybe they use Darnell as that pseudo guy with some more...
1: Yeah. I mean, they have the extra lineman to do it.
0: They do. They certainly do.
1: If a Honichor doesn't win it right off the bat, what a great way to get his feet wet for, you know, 10 snaps a game or whatever. I don't know if that'll go away or not.
0: Bridgeburner asks, how many business decisions do you think defensive backs will make if Mike McCarthy can scheme Mount Washington against them as a mismatch? McCarthy has said Darnell is making him rethink the offensive schemes. It seems insane to me that he hasn't been used more in the red zone. Yeah, the red zone usage definitely
1: has to go up,
0: to see that. But yes, make no doubt about it. They want to get Darnell in space against small defensive backs. That's the goal.
1: Yeah, I mean, even red zone, just turn around to be a skyscraper, you know, rebounder. I think that has to be more incorporated. I definitely think his route usage will increase dramatically. And I forget how he phrased the first portion of that, but clearly I think that...
0: Scheming him up against defensive backs.
1: Yeah. And yes, they will make business decisions against him. I know that these are professionals, but we've already seen it. I mean, when he's rumbling down the field, you have to take a different approach. I mean, they do it against Derrick Henry. I mean, yeah, right.
0: You gotta play it as it lies, right?
1: Yeah, yeah.
0: And he is he's a unique lie. That's not hitting off the tee box right into the fairway.
1: No one wants to play against him.
0: Last one here. We got time for one more. Steelers Burner says he's curious on why we're high on Cincinnati. They swap Henderson for Dexter Lawrence. They did add some scheme dependent pieces who could stink on day one. I don't feel this team is much different. The systems are all still the same and they haven't been successful at drafting. I don't think these moves take you from 32nd defense to average ish.
1: It's a decent point. Yeah, I think he's underestimating some of the scheme additions though too.
0: I don't know if I would say that we're high on Cincinnati.
1: No.
0: Like, I think that they could be a dark horse contender, but I stress dark horse in there, not as any type of favorite.
1: You're right.
0: And I just
1: know what Burrow's capable of.
0: What Burrow is capable of, what that offense is capable of. Right. And, folks, Matt and I don't think either are crazy about Zach Taylor. But there is something to be said for continuity when all the other teams in your division have new head coaches.
1: Yes. And, again, the defense has nowhere to go but up, and it doesn't have to go that far up. I mean, look at if you go game by game of Cincinnati last year, or really over the last 2 years, they've lost so many not even one score games, but like 3 point or less type games that are ultra high scoring, where if they could just stop two more first downs that they allowed, or, you know, one more field goal drive, they turn into wins.
0: I wouldn't say I'm high on Cincinnati, but I'm curious.
1: Yeah, on Cincinnati. I can just see a Chase Burrow MVP type season for both.
0: And
1: I think their O-line's a little better than people
0: and
1: think.
0: And maybe
1: too.
0: They lose in the first round of the playoffs because defense catches up with them. But I think
1: I'm not sure they're my pick for the AFC North, but I think that they're dangerous.
0: I understand why they're in the conversation.
1: Dangerous
0: is a good word to use. Not perfect, not even a favorite, but dangerous.
1: Yeah.
0: That'll do it for this week. Fun week.
1: It was.
0: This week. Fun show today, hitting on a bunch of different stuff, both timely with the Steelers. 2020.com if you want to get in on the trine.
1: And they're not a sponsor. We don't know.
0: They're not. Some,
1: right, yeah.
0: They are not.
1: We just had fun with it.
0: In fact, it's one of those things like Wordle and all those different games that by next week, people will probably have forgotten about it. But I'm telling you, if you're on social media,
1: right now.
0: If you're on social media and you have the sports algorithm on your social media, I don't know how you could have not seen it to this point. Because like I said, like Monday, Tuesday, the NBA one was everywhere. And then Wednesday, here came the NFL as well, too. And it'll be some fun seeing what type of tweets we get about that over the weekend. No show on Monday. We've got a maintenance day for Matt and I on Monday, but then we'll be back the rest of the week next week to cover all the moving and shaking of the final week of OTAs. And of course, rolling along here in the off season. Big thanks to our guy, Tyler V, Mr. TV, for the video production on the show today. For Matt Williamson, I'm Wes Schuler. Take care, everybody. Have a great weekend, and we'll talk to you soon. As always, you know where to find us. 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

0: Good afternoon, Steeler Nation. It's The Drive on a Friday on the Steelers Audio Network. Wes Schuler and Matt Williamson with you here for the next 2 hours, Matt, as we close down another week, a big week down on the south side with another beautiful day here in western Pennsylvania.
1: Sure is. Feels like you said last time we were together, it feels like summer. I mean, there's a lot shaking in my world, to be honest with you. I was telling you guys off the air.
0: Yeah, you've had graduations and a whole bunch of stuff going on, proms.
1: New girlfriend shows up for the weekend.
0: Not for you, for your son.
1: Right, right. Meanwhile, my girlfriend.

0: starts with the newest news, because breaking last night in the evening, actually, the Steelers and tight end Darnell Washington, also known as Mount Washington, have reached an agreement on a 4-year, $42 million extension. That deal includes $21 million guaranteed, Matt, for the guy who might be the unicorn of all unicorns at the position he plays.
1: No doubt. And he's one of the strangest, most unique players in the entire league. And you know who hates playing against those guys? Defensive players.
0: Everyone
1: on the planet.
0: Because and defensive coordinators.
1: You're just not used to it no matter what. I mean, they're different, but I always said that same thing about Patrick Ricard with the Ravens. Like, he's such an important player because there's no 310-pound fullbacks in the league that can block on the move like him. Washington's obviously much taller, but he's an equal blocker in a different way. But he can get down the field and catch the ball, too. I mean, so there's a lot to unpack here. First off, I think this is my favorite of all the moves. And we even talked to Herbig one. I'm like, I'm never letting Herbig go.
0: We spent a ton of time on that on Wednesday.
1: Yes. But I think there's a couple things. First of all, some league trends I think are noteworthy. As we saw in this past draft, tight ends went crazy, crazy high. And blocking tight ends went crazy high. And this huge renaissance of double and triple tight ends are becoming more and more in vogue.
0: Offenses are getting heavier.
1: They're getting heavier. And they're trying to force guys out of two highs and come into the box and those type of things. And Washington's the epitome of this. But also, this has gone on for really during the salary cap era. Tight ends are a bargain. I mean, like, that's a 2-2 Atwell contract.
0: And he's like a third or fourth wide receiver.
1: He's terrible, and he's this big. You know what I mean? Like, he's as big as Mount Washington's left leg. You know what I mean? Like,
0: even guys like Gronk and Kelsey and Kittle, when you look
1: undervalued.
0: At it comparatively, they're still underpaid.
1: Way underpaid.
0: They're making,
1: they
0: like,
1: be making
0: wide receiver
1: Randy
0: two
1: Moss money.
0: Money.
1: You know what I mean? Right, yeah. And they're that valuable. I'm not saying he's as good as those guys, sure. But he's super valuable. And then he can do so many things for you at a high level, including pass blocking, run blocking. I still think there's a lot of untapped potential as a receiver. But a big thing I took away just trying to read the Steeler tea leaves with this staff, you know, this new coaching staff, wasn't long ago they restructured Freiermuth. So he basically gets a guaranteed contract for this year. But more than that, it just implies we have great faith in you, Pat. You're not going anywhere. You're a foundational player. And then they double down and give a substantial contract to what you could call the tight end too. But we've thought all along that McCarthy's offense is going to be heavy, heavy, heavy 11.
0: Three wide receivers on the field.
1: Yeah.
0: Way more often than not.
1: And I think without question, that percentage will go up drastically because the Steelers were at the bottom. But I also think McCarthy has realized, chances are, we'll see how that plays out, that the league is trending towards multiple tight ends on the field. And maybe I didn't do that in my previous stops, but I'm gonna now, and maybe even incorporate a fullback with those guys or instead of or in addition to. So we know that if this organization is paying you money, they're going to use you. It's like the Herbig conversation. Like, okay, maybe he is the third edge. You don't think he's gonna play a lot of snaps?
0: Sure,
1: he's gonna play a lot of snaps. They're paying him money. They're paying him a lot of money and a lot of guaranteed money. So I know the offense will change dramatically, but in terms of Washington and Freiermuth getting on the field or on the field together, I still think that's going to be a big part of things.
0: That is a great reading of the tea leaves by you, because I don't, if Mike McCarthy was going to live with one tight end on the field, mm-hmm. I don't think they would have done business with both their tight ends.
1: It'd
0: this
1: been one
0: off-season.
1: Or the other. You know, yeah, right.
0: Again, you say this a lot. A lot of times you don't need the head coach or the GM to tell you exactly what they think. You just need to wait and observe and see what they do, see where their actions lie.
1: Right.
0: And when you do business,
1: there's some things you can't lie about, and every team lies.
0: Absolutely.
1: You know, right,
0: absolutely.
1: Right. They shouldn't tell us the truth.
0: They should not.
1: No.
0: Especially in this modern era where everything is on video and radio and column inches and social media and all that stuff.
1: I wouldn't expect McCarthy to come out and be like, we're going to play a ton of 12 now. You know, like, don't tell us, but if you could figure it out.
0: And I think it's the, you know, we continue to say this a lot this week, I feel like, but when you have red paint, paint the barn red.
1: Mm-hmm.
0: When
1: you inherit these two dudes.
0: When you have two proven tight ends, everyone can argue about how good they think Muth and Washington are and all that, but
1: you have
0: two proven tight ends.
1: Yeah.
0: You have two proven wide receivers in DK and in Michael Pittman Jr. now. Paint your barn red. Like, use what you have on the roster to your advantage. Maybe Mike McCarthy would like to live in more 11 personnel, but he's looking at it and he's going, I got two really good proven wide receivers and then a lot of question marks.
1: Yeah, yeah.
0: I got two good proven tight ends with vastly different

0: different and tough to game plan for skill sets. Mm-hmm. This is where we're going to cut our teeth in 2026.
1: And they did invest in wide receivers, too. I mean, like, again, last year's team would have loved to have Bernard and especially Pittman. You know, I mean, that's a massive upgrade there, too. But with respect to Bernard and Roman Wilson, who there's been good reports about, and a fullback and all that, your best 11 includes Wilson, Freiermuth, Pittman, and Metcalf. You know, and you can't tell me your best 11 NFL or offensive players don't have those guys on the field. Bernard may end up being one of your best 11. Wilson could be, whoever. But to put your best football players on the field, it's with Washington and Freiermuth.
0: Washington, Muth, DK, Pittman.
1: Pittman, which is also gigantic.
0: My goodness.
1: Right. That's like Andre the Giant, Big John Stud freaking tag team. When that's like Pittman's your little guy.
0: That's like rolling out a basketball team. Your shortest guy is 6'5".
1: And
0: your
1: they're
0: point
1: all built.
0: 6'5".
1: They're not even
0: else
1: like 6'5" skinny guys. I mean, they're all big power people.
0: No, it's awesome. It is. And that, I think, is it's a big announcement, obviously. Right on the heels of Herbig. We talked about the Freiermuth extension from earlier this week. This is the Steelers are getting some business done here.
1: They really are.
0: A little bit earlier than they typically do.
1: I always talk about, you know, I like when they do it in camp. And frankly, that's kind of just nostalgia and, you know, spread some good cheer throughout the training camp. And
0: that could still happen with Joey Porter Jr.
1: That could still happen, right?
0: Still happen with Keanu Benton.
1: Right, right. There is some more business to do. But I love that they're just kind of sending a statement this week while all the people are in the building, too. You know, like, they're there to sign the contract. Everyone's thrilled. I'm sure people are thrilled for Nick. Everyone's thrilled for Darnell, et cetera. And that's great. And they're not really screwing around at all. You know,
0: they are not.
1: Just knock this out.
0: They certainly are.
1: I mean, we had
0: not.
1: Boswell earlier. You know, I mean, it's been a lot since the offseason of we like what we have. I mean, that's the other message. We like what we have. We've liked the guys we've brought in. There is a quarterback to be named later at some point. Maybe he's on the roster. But we're going to build around this group and plop that dude in, you know?
0: And it's a heck of an encouraging message, I think, for all those young offensive linemen that you have right now, too. Mm-hmm. Hey, guys, handle your business. Continue to develop.
1: You're next.
0: And you're next. And
1: yeah,
0: you're,
1: right,
0: and you're
1: right.
0: Going to get rewarded. You're going to get taken care of.
1: Yeah. So I think it's very encouraging. And
0: I do,
1: it
0: too.
1: Sends a message to the whole city, I hope.
0: And I just, the juxtaposition of Darnell Washington and Nick Herbig just standing next to each other with their extensions and contracts.
1: And they're both really unique for their respective position, too.
0: They sure are
1: in
0: different ways. I mean, Darnell Washington, Matt.
1: And he's one of the few tight ends that could actually block Herbig.
0: But Herbig's probably like, I can bend around that guy. He can't get down with me in my twitch.
1: That should be the first of backs on backers if they do it. That'd be the best one, the extension battle.
0: The $140 million.
1: Right. So you guys earned it, right?
0: Recently extended backs on backers. Yeah, Darnell Washington's one of those guys. I mean, Matt, you know this. I've been pretty fortunate. I've spent a lot of time around athletes in my professional career. I mean, I interned for the athletic department at WVU for 4 years.
1: Yeah.
0: And then I worked in junior hockey for 2 years. And then I worked for the Eagles and the Phillies for 3 years. And now I've been back in Pittsburgh for 8 years doing mostly stuff with the Steelers, but a little bit with the Penguins and Pirates at times, too.
1: Sure.
0: It takes a lot for an athlete to walk past me and me go, oh, wow.
1: Mm-hmm.
0: You know, there's not many people that do that. Darnell Washington still. I mean, like, I get on the elevator, you know, after team meal when we're on the road and he hops on and it's like, my goodness, man. He is not one of those guys that that the AFC North foes and the rest of the Steelers opponents want to see lining up across from them.
1: I'm sure this was brought up on the drive way back when with Dale and I, but I'll never forget. You know how the Steelers facility is set up, but in the basement or in the bottom floor right by the fields is where we do our video work, and that's where TV
0: where, like,
1: hangs.
0: Where the studio and is and everything, and all the video guys.
1: And I think Dale and I were recording some video there on a random Tuesday or whatever in the office.
0: Probably one of your draft triple takes.
1: I'm sure
0: it was
1: a triple take or something like that. And we come strolling out of there, and we're walking, you know, towards the cafeteria, and this young man turns the corner, and it's Darnell Washington on his visit. It was on his 30 visit. So we kind of both look at each other and then look back and like, who the heck is that? And then kind
0: of
1: realized there
0: like
1: was
0: the
1: a G, a Georgia G underneath his sweatshirt. And we're like, because they hadn't announced them yet. You know, usually like the day after you find out who's in the building, we're like, that has to be Darnell
0: Washington. Has to be Washington. Who else is built like that?
1: And that was like 40 pounds ago.
0: Right.
1: I mean, that was before he got drafted. And it's all good weight. And now he's bigger than Broderick Jones, folks. I mean, I don't know. If they stand next to each other, everyone on the planet would tell you who's bigger.
0: I'm glad you said that because I don't think it was this past season. I think it was 2 seasons ago. I'll never forget this. It was like 10:30. We're on the road. might have been the Indianapolis game or something 2 years ago, but regardless,
1: yeah,
0: I go down to the team meal area to get, all right, peel behind the curtain, peel back the curtain here. I like to close down my Saturday nights on the road with a little bit of ice cream from the Steelers team meal area.
1: You got to hit the snack no matter whatever you get.
0: You can walk in there at any time and get like fillets and chicken and pasta and sushi.
1: Or build
0: you name
1: the best
0: it.
1: Sandwich ever.
0: Yes.
1: Or, right.
0: But one of my go-to moves is team meal usually close. Mustard. There's a deep cut for our loyals.
1: You're the loyals, yeah.
0: Team meals usually open till like 11 o'clock. So like 10:30, 10:45, I like to pop down there and make myself a big ice cream sundae before bed. Because that's exactly what you need in your stomach, right? Right before bed is a big ice cream sundae.
1: You're kind of on vacation. You know, you're away from home, you know?
0: So I grab my big ice cream sundae, always make it a to-go thing. And I'll go back to my room and like watch SportsCenter as I fall asleep and eat some ice cream loaded up with Oreos and
1: peanut butter
0: sauce and all that good stuff.
1: All the healthy stuff.
0: And there was a time I got on the elevator with Broderick Jones and Darnell Washington. And I was thinking in my mind, it's a good thing I don't weigh 10 more pounds because this elevator might go down.
1: Max capacity, right? Yeah.
0: There was like three of us on the elevator. Maybe one, maybe
1: it
0: like
1: could have been me instead of you. Maybe all three of us sort of plummeted to our death.
0: I think maybe Carl, the Steelers photographer, was with us too. But it was like, there's not much room on this elevator, and there's only four of us on here.
1: And two are doing the heavy lifting. Yeah.
0: So busy week. We mentioned $100 million contract.
1: But Darnell's bigger than Jones, clearly.
0: Yes.
1: I mean,
0: which is shocking because if you just see Broderick, he looks massive too.
1: I mean, this is a fact, folks. He is the biggest skill position player in NFL history. He is. I beg anyone to do a search and find someone bigger, especially if you know his real weight.
0: And not like, somebody that lined up at fullback for a snap.
1: Fridge Perry doesn't count. Right.
0: Although Darnell was probably bigger than Fridge at this point.
1: Right. He was huge because he was 300 pounds. I'll take the over on 300 pounds.
0: I'll take the over on Darnell. I might even take the over on 310, depending on what time of year it is.
1: But it's funny. Like I did a podcast today about how the division is rejoicing that Myles Garrett's gone. They're rejoicing Patrick Ricard is gone, too. They weren't happy about this signing. I'm telling you, you do not want to play against him twice.
0: If you're a linebacker or a defensive back, you're like, I don't want to see this guy twice.
1: And he can do battle with the Myles Garretts of the world, let alone when he gets up downfield on a safety. Or, again, I do think his receiving stuff is just scratching the surface.
0: That's what I'm really excited about this Mike McCarthy offense and in just his evolution as a tight end that has probably still not even scratched the surface of his absolute prime.
1: No, I think he can get down the field. I think, though, you know, we've seen a ton of that play action, Rodgers rollout. Just, you know, he flares out. You give him a 4-yard pass. He runs over some poor, helpless defensive back and gets 8. Well, there's going to be more diverse stuff than that.
0: And hopefully it's going to be he's catching the ball 8 or 9 yards down the field.
1: Right.
0: And then
1: sitting
0: getting
1: down 18. In zones and posting dudes up. And I mean, I think that stuff's all coming. And then good luck getting him on the ground.
0: Gets the ball 7, 8, 9 yards downfield and then breaks a tackle and ends up turning it into a 17-yard gain. That's what we're looking for more of, baby. So
1: and red zone stuff.
0: Congratulations to Darnell Washington. Red zone stuff going to be huge, too. And we know the Steelers need some improvement there, without a doubt. They've needed some improvement there for a while, not just last year.
1: But boy, that is a big foursome, the more I think about it. Throwing out those two tight ends and two wideouts.
0: I'm very excited to see what that's going to look like here in 2026.
1: Yeah.
0: So it's a busy week for the Steelers, Matt. We discussed Nick Herbig a little bit, that $100 million contract, a real opportunity for him, I think, to take a big step forward in this defense, what that usage could look like under Patrick Graham. That's exciting to me. Just in general, we were already going to be excited to see the trajectory of a Herbig, of a Washington.
1: Right.
0: But with the wrinkle now of new offensive coordinator and offensive staff, new defensive coordinator and defensive staff, how they're going to use both of those guys and what I think will be a clear uptick in their usage and their productivity.
1: I totally agree. And they must as well, or they don't give them the big contract and all that guaranteed money. And there is a bit of an unknown. You don't know that it'll be better because it was pretty good for both last year. No question. But I do think both these staffs will be more innovative with their usage.
0: So we've extended Darnell Washington this week. We've extended Nick Herbig this week. Just on the back of last week, the extension for Pat Freiermuth. And then, Matt, also adding to the defense, Darnell Savage, Dean Lowry.
1: Mm-hmm.
0: The puzzle pieces are starting to come together. You're starting to see the depth guys, the starters, the ones who might be in between vying for both positions. The roster really coming together. Yeah, could you still add in a space or two? Absolutely. Will we still... Maybe. Still see some more contract extensions? Absolutely.
1: Yeah.
0: But this week was a big
1: really
0: one.
1: Active.
0: This was a big week in starting to fit the puzzle together.
1: It is. I mean, Lowry, we've gone into, I think we know what he is at this point, but so much since I've covered the Steelers or done the drive, they've had someone very similar to Lowry as their fourth D lineman. You know, they'll have their starting three, a Nose and Cam and Tuitt or whoever, and their fourth guy would be a Wormley or somebody along that nature, you know, that was a decent player. And I think Lowry's in that of that ilk. But he's going to be like your fifth or sixth, not your fourth. That's the difference. You know,
0: I think you're asking him to fight at the right weight class.
1: Yeah, exactly. Like, I mean, if he can still come in and eat innings and give Cam a breather, but if the guy behind him can't, now the two in front of him can, let alone the starters, and they have more upside as like a Y.A. Black or a Benton or whomever. Or, you know, Joseph Day is a big-time professional, mm-hmm. and they all can align in a lot of different spots. Savage, to me, is a total wild card. I mean, he may not make the team. He may turn into the player he was early in his career.
0: He might end up having a big role.
1: Might have a big role. I mean, there's a lot there to unpack. Like, he's one of my favorite guys to see in person, maybe, in Latrobe.
0: Yeah, we're going to be very excited to see him. A lot of these newcomers, a lot of the guys that we're hoping build upon what we've seen so far early on in their career. And then, Matt, kind of last but certainly not least here, yesterday, I should say, the Steelers not just extending Darnell Washington, mm-hmm. but also signing a pair of players to one-year deals, tight end Robert Tonyan and linebacker Jamin Davis. Davis and Tonyan both took part in the team's minicamp on a tryout basis.
1: Yeah.
0: Just a week or two, the past week or two, and now both getting an opportunity to prove it at training camp and make the roster and come in here on a one-year deal.
1: So I'll be honest, these guys are both trying to hang on and keep their careers going. Yeah. And that happens to everybody, and not everyone gets to ride off in the sunset like John Elway. You know, I mean, it's just
0: Jerome Bettis.
1: Yeah. Yeah. I mean, they're not Hall of Famers. They're trying to hold on and get another year out of this career they've chosen. And Tonyan, people might remember him. He had, I mean, he's fighting for that third tight end spot. And maybe Kazmarek's going to be a fullback slash tight end, and they can keep three tight ends and him. But he has a rapport with Aaron Rodgers. He was never a super dynamic guy, but he was a move the chains, reliable, sit down in zones, you know where you're going to be, smart type tight end. And those guys tend to last. And frankly, Rodgers has had good success with them. He had a year or two that he caught a lot of touchdowns in Green Bay. He became a fantasy relevant tight end. I haven't kept up with him for the last 2 years or so, but he has not made a huge splash in the NFL. But he's been around the block, and bring him to, I mean, how can it hurt to bring these guys to camp? Jamin Davis is kind of interesting. He was a mid-first round pick based all off traits, and he was an off-the-ball linebacker.
0: In 2021,
1: By the Commanders.
0: Not 9 years ago.
1: The epitome of how first-round awesome talents at linebacker struggle. You know, like, it's great to be big, fast, you know, all that stuff. But if your instincts aren't good enough or your read and react skills, you just run fast in the wrong way, you know? And I think that was him to a T. And he didn't go to a good situation either. And he's a big time athlete. I urge people just to pull up his combine numbers. It's like, whoa, I can see why somebody would take him in the middle of the first round. From what I understand, he's trying to reinvent himself as somewhat of an edge rusher, too.
0: Okay.
1: Which I can't comment on. I mean, he's a little lean. He doesn't look like Myles Garrett. I mean, he's a leaner, longer, athletic, off-the-ball, 225-pound guy coming out of college. But he's a speedball. Maybe he's good at it. Maybe, I mean, both these guys will have to do something on special teams, obviously, to be an impact. But I'm open to the idea of seeing them and trying to reinvigorate their careers.
0: Important to note that Davis was with the Las Vegas Raiders and Patrick Graham last year in 2025, so there's some familiarity.
1: I was about
0: there
1: to bring
0: well.
1: That up. I was like, is there coaching connections with him? Because
0: there is.
1: I know, like,
0: there obviously is with Tonyan and Mike McCarthy.
1: Yeah, I knew
0: there
1: that
0: is,
1: one.
0: There is with Davis and Patrick Graham. They were in Las Vegas together last
1: okay.
0: year.
1: Okay, good. Okay, well, they know how to use them then.
0: So it was a busy week of business for the Steelers. A lot of hay in the barn, but still more to come. We're keeping an eye on Joey mm-hmm. Porter Jr., Keanu Benton, a couple other possibilities as we roll along here. But a couple big contracts, one of those, of course, being Nick Herbig. And, man, he kind of officially did his, I guess, post-contract extension media availability. and some really emotional stuff, some great stuff.
1: I bet, yeah.
0: Talking about his mom, talking about his older brother, of course, Nate, who was here at the start of his Steeler tenure. I want to play some of that audio for you all when we return. Just getting started here on a Friday. Wes Shuler, Matt Williamson. It's The Drive, Steelers Nation Radio on the Steelers Audio Network.
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15: You know, I was only in college for 2 years. So, you know, my first game, I was still basically a kid. And, you know, you get a chance to go out and play with the likes of, like, you know, Jerome and Cordell, playing against the Baltimore Ravens and, you know, Ray Lewis and Rod Woodson. Like, these guys are, like, Hall of Famers. And here I am, you know, 24 months removed from graduating high school to playing with guys that I admire and that I looked up to. You know, it's an out-of-body experience because, you know, you don't know whether to go over and ask these guys for the autograph or what because I was basically still a kid. There's nothing like Sunday morning here. You know, you can feel it and you can smell it. And like you can't get to the locker room fast enough to put your helmet on and run out on the field and see, you know, the fans swinging those terrible towels. You know, I kind of get goosebumps just thinking about it, you know, how special it was. 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They live, eat, and breathe football here. And you don't understand it until you leave because you think it's just normal to you because that's all that you know. Until you go somewhere, you're like, the fans are not the same, but the fans here are the best.
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0: Back on the drive here on this Friday. As you just heard, Matt and I recap a very busy week of business for the Pittsburgh Steelers. A lot of a couple new faces signed, a couple familiar names signed, an extension for, a restructure for Pat Freiermuth, an extension for Darnell Washington. But of course, the biggest in terms of the financial commitment business that the Steelers doing this week with edge rusher Nick Herbig, of course, was heading towards the end of his rookie deal and will now be locked up in the black and gold for the foreseeable future, Matt. An awesome story. Fourth round draft pick to one of the most successful pass rushers in the league. And as we've kind of hypothesized here on the show, an expanded role for him in 2026 feels like it's on the horizon.
1: I would imagine. Easier said than done. It's tough to get all those guys on the field. Good problem to have. Phenomenal per down pass rusher, and that shows up. Big playability. I think he's an easy investment, and just figure it out later, you know?
0: It obviously meant a lot to Nick Herbig. Listen, I think for all these guys, it means a lot when you sign a big money extension. But this isn't a first-round draft pick who's been making a few million every year. This is a fourth-round draft pick.
1: Way different contracts over three or four years.
0: And, of course, as you can imagine, he was emotional in kind of his comments here to the media. Talked about his brother, talked about his mom, talked about his family, his journey from Hawaii to Wisconsin to now being a $100 million man.
1: I haven't heard it yet, but I am interested. I get such a kick out of when he was a rookie following around Watt, too. The Wisconsin connection.
0: He gives some love to TJ Watt here, too.
1: TJ, yeah, you should take TJ out to a dinner, although I think TJ can afford it, too.
0: Yeah, I'm sure between those two, they don't have to argue too much now about who's picking up the bill. Here's what Nick Herbig had to say this week.
2: Oh, man. First off, I just like to say all glory to my Lord and Savior, Jesus Christ. I truly don't believe I'd be here without him. And I firmly believe that he's been a constant pillar in my life. I also like to thank my parents, my mom and my dad. My brothers, I'm sorry. My brothers, my grandparents, everybody in my family that helped raise me. I'm just a boy from Kalaheo, Kauai. And, you know, it took a village to raise me and made me in the man I am today. I'd like to thank the Steeler organization, the Rooneys, Omar, Coach McCarthy, you know, everybody believing in me. Shout out to Coach Tomlin 4 years ago taking a chance on me when no one else would. I'm excited to be here for another 4 years. I truly believe this is where God put me. I believe that I was born to be a Steeler, and I know I said that before and I'll keep saying it. So, you know, yeah.
3: Go ahead, fellas.
4: Nick, at that podium a couple years ago, your brother told us how special you are. What's his reaction been to this contract?
2: I mean, I haven't really even seen him in person yet, but from the time we talked, it was not a lot of words, just really emotional. Sorry. You know, my brother Nate has been like more than just a brother through this process. Like, he's really been that person I could lean on. He really paved the way. And just having somebody like that in my corner that I know will never do me wrong or turn his back on me, and somebody who's been through it and being undrafted, and I got to see everything he went through and just seeing how he came out of it a better man, and what he's done for my family this far. I'm just excited to let him pass that torch to me, and now it's my turn.
5: Nick, when you were in Wisconsin and you reached out via social media to TJ Watt for advice, did you think he'd get back to you?
2: No shot.
5: Refresh my memory, why did you even do that, and how beneficial, in retrospect, was it?
2: It was during COVID, and we were at home, and we had Zoom meetings, and our outside backer coach got TJ to hop on a Zoom with us and talk to us, and you know, at the end of the talk, he gave the little, oh, just hit me up if you guys need anything, blah, blah, blah. So I was like, bet, like, I'm going to hit him up. And so I just DM'd him, and he answered, and then we would just exchange conversations, and I'd send him clips, and he'd send, like, draw on the clip and show me what to do and send me clips of himself. And now that, you know, we're, like, teammates now, and we're more than that like we're really close friends. It's just super cool to see, super full circle moment.
5: A little while ago, you were ahead of him, you know, at the same time. Did he express that to you back then, that you were further advanced than when he was in college?
2: Yeah, I mean,
5: something could happen here.
2: We joke about it all the time, but you know, obviously TJ's a great guy. Couldn't ask for a better mentor, somebody that took me under his wing and showed me the ropes. So I'm super glad and blessed that he was able to be that person for me.
6: Given that relationship, what was it like to tell him that your contract got done, or kind of what did he say to you when he found out?
2: Oh, it was a lot of hugs, a lot of thanking him for the way he's helped me and molded me in my career, and you know, just exchanging thoughts and feelings, and you know, he's nothing but happy for me. That's my guy.
7: Nick, how important was it to get this deal done now versus later on during the year?
2: I think I made it very clear I wanted to be here. I want to be a Steeler for life. And just having that security and knowing that I can go into camp with no distractions, ready to work like I always am, and there for my teammates.
6: What does it mean to you that the Steelers wanted to invest this in you and to get it done now?
2: It means the world to me. Just the fact that they took a chance on me and even wanted me to play on the edge. You know, a lot of teams wanted me to play inside linebacker, and you know, they had a vision for me, and seeing that vision come to life, and now they're, you know, backing it up with giving me a new deal. I can't thank them enough, and I can't wait to show them that they made the right choice.
5: Nick, you mentioned off the ball yesterday, kind of in passing. Circumstances arise, just for the sake of argument, you got to play inside linebacker four downs. Could you do it?
2: If Boz went down tomorrow, I could play kicker. God forbid.
5: What's your life?
2: God forbid.
6: How did you find out yesterday that the deal had been done? Was it a call from your agent? Did Omar call you into his office? Like, what was kind of that process?
2: Yeah, we were in like position meetings around this time, and I just walked out of the room, and they told me that Omar wanted to see me, and my agent Joe, best agent in the game, shout out Joe, DiVendetto, one-on-one, called me and just told me it was done, and walked into Omar's office and gave him a big hug.
8: Mike McCarthy was talking about your draft class and how it's a good thing that somebody needs second contracts. I mean, did you see that bond with those guys, and you see, you know, hopefully Joey or Darnell, Keanu, Spencer might get extensions?
2: Yeah,
8: here.
2: I'd love to keep that whole class here. It was, you know, our class really set it off, and I think we got a bunch of dogs in there. I'm excited. You know, I think some things is going to happen. I hope so. You know, Keanu Benton is a dog. He's definitely one of the best in the league. I played about, this is my 6th, 7th year playing with him. You know, and I want to play my whole career with that guy. And me and Joey developed a great bond. He's a dog, too. We need a lockdown corner, you know, PZ Island. Darnell is a freak of nature. He's like a monster. So we definitely need Darnell back. Spence is a dog, too. We still got Broad. Like, we got dogs all across the board. So, yeah.
9: Anything else?
10: Darnell, what the hell? Nick, when you think about moving from Kauai to Oahu during high school and making that jump, does that sacrifice just seem all the more pertinent now, especially when you also went, you know, to Wisconsin from Hawaii for college?
2: Yeah, I mean, I can't even begin to tell you what my parents did in order for me and my brother to go there, and my grandparents getting up and moving their life there too for me and my brother. You know, my mom and dad worked 2 jobs. They really showed me firsthand what it was like to work hard. And you know, they gave me the option, like, you don't have to go. Like, this is on you. If you want to go, you can go. If not, like, stay home. And it was a no-brainer to me. And looking back at it, that's definitely one of the best decisions in my life.
10: What's it been like to kind of grow with Roman? I think that's kind of interesting. You guys went to the same high school,
2: yeah,
10: and played there. Just to kind of see you guys side by side grow.
2: Yeah, that's, you know, that's crazy. Like, we talk about just playing with your teammate from college, but like, we went to high school together. We were teenagers here. Now we in the league. We're grown. We got to handle business. And just seeing him mature as not just a player but a person, and seeing how he approached business and attacked the game, I think he's gonna have a great year. Special player.
10: Nick,
8: I know you just talked yesterday, and a lot of these things, but in terms of, you talked about being a starter, and how is that, you and Alex and TJ and Jack, how do you see that evolving this year in terms of the way you guys, how much you play?
2: I mean, that's where the coaches come in, right? Got to have great coaches, put us in position to make plays, and I trust they'll do that.
9: Anything else? Good? Okay.
2: All right, thank you
9: guys very much.
0: Nick Herbig there. Emotional. A lot of great stuff after signing his extension. And it's pretty cool. All the stuff about his parents, about his brother, of course, Nate, who spent a year with the Steelers, their time at Wisconsin, some love for TJ Watt.
1: Mm-hmm.
0: It's a pretty cool journey. Hawaii to Wisconsin.
1: Yeah.
0: Fourth round pick, now the $100 million contract. And if you trust anybody to not let the money get to their head and keep putting the work in, mm-hmm. you know, keep their nose down and stay on the grind, I don't think he's going to have much trouble doing that.
1: No, I lean that way as well. And it is cool, you know, to have the brotherly connection, the Watt connection. He didn't mention this, but him and Benton were both drafted from the same school in the same year.
0: Yeah.
1: And a lot of these guys will, you know, give lip service to their teammates and whatnot, but he generally can tell he has a real appreciation for his draft class and his teammates, his situation, the whole, you know, it is very cool.
0: It's very awesome. Cool. It's awesome. And we're very happy for him. And we are excited to see how that all plays out when we get out to Latrobe and obviously into the regular season with those three talented and Jack Sawyer too.
1: Sure.
0: Heading into his sophomore
1: that's your
0: season
1: fourth guy.
0: In the NFL. Well.
1: Yeah.
0: It's going to be a lot of fun to see how they deploy that room and what all those guys can do to wreck some havoc on some opposition offenses. To close down the first hour, Matt, when we come back here, there's a bit of an online roster building game that has been going crazy across social media.
1: I haven't clicked on it yet. I see. Okay.
0: I'll explain it a little bit to you and to the audience when we return, and we'll have some fun trying to build an NFL team that could go a perfect 20-0 on their way to a Super Bowl.
1: All right.
0: To close down the first the first hour of the show. Pardon me, Wes Schuler, Matt Williamson. It's The Drive, Steelers Nation Radio on the Steelers Audio Network.
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0: Matt, during the offseason, we're always looking for content. We're always looking for different fun things that we can do.
1: Yeah.
0: And something came across my desk this week that I just can't ignore. If you are active on social media, I'm sure you've probably seen this, but it started earlier this week. There was a website, 82andO.com.
1: 82andO, okay.
0: Where basically the point was, it's all like random spin draft. You get a team and an era. So it could be the Boston Celtics of the 80s. It could be bad, though. It could be the Washington Wizards of the 2020s.
1: I gotcha. Okay.
0: You get a random team, random era, and you can pick one person from their roster, and you're trying to build a starting five NBA team that could go 82-0. That was the premise of it.
1: That's make a super squad.
0: Exactly right. Okay. You would get like two respins, basically, where if you didn't like your team, you could change the team. If you didn't like your era, you could go fish. You could get the Bulls of the 60s and be like, ooh, let me change my era and hope you get the 90s and get Michael Jordan.
1: Everybody would change on that one.
0: Absolutely. Yeah. It was so popular earlier in this week that they launched 20andO.com, which is the same concept but with an NFL lineup.
1: Wow.
0: Okay. Now,
1: This is on fire right now.
0: All over, so especially amongst people like my age and TV's age.
1: Yeah.
0: If you're in your 20s or your 30s, this is all everyone's doing on social media. Matt, to this point, I've been able to draft a team that went 18-2, but not a perfect 20-0. So I figured,
1: and that's probably a powerhouse, too.
0: The team was unbelievable.
1: Like, you should be kind of proud of having an 18-2.
0: Yeah, it was like littered with Hall of Famers.
1: Mm-hmm.
0: But, so let's go through this exercise a couple times. I want to maybe do two with
1: you. Okay,
0: So let's start it up. You pick six guys on offense, six guys on defense.
1: Oh, okay. I would say 22 would take a long
0: time. 22 would take a long time. Six on offense, six on defense. Let's do our first spin here. Not a great start. We get Miami and you start on offense. First six picks are offense, second six picks are defense. Quarterback, running back, wide receiver, tight end, and two flexes on offense.
1: No O-lineman. Okay.
0: Defense, it's edge, defensive tackle, linebacker, corner, safety, and a flex.
1: Gotcha.
0: So six and six here. Matt,
1: So do we only get Dolphins for the whole exercise?
0: No, just for this first one. Yeah. So the quarterbacks, as you can imagine, are not great. Chad Henne, Chad Pennington, Joey Harrington.
1: Yeah.
0: Hey, Ricky Williams, 2009 season, 1,100 yards, 11 touchdowns. He added 260 in the air and two touchdowns. Yeah. So that's not bad. That's not a bad pick. We could also go with Brandon Marshall, 2010, who had 86 receptions, over 1,000 yards for three touchdowns.
1: Can we re-spin and get a different Miami era?
0: We can.
1: But then you already use your
0: you're doing your lifeline out of it. So I think our best option is Ricky Williams.
1: I would take Ricky Williams.
0: Or re-spin. Let's take Ricky Williams. Over 1,100 yards, 11 touchdowns.
1: Oh, he was a force in that era.
0: Added 264 in the air and two touchdowns there as well. Let's take
1: old school ball carrier.
0: Let's take Ricky Williams as our running back there as our first pick. Not setting the world on fire, but not terrible either. Now we get the last 5 years of the Houston Texans. Nico Collins' 2023 season is available. About 1,300 yards, eight touchdowns, 80 receptions. Not jumping off the page.
1: I mean, good, but not like,
0: 18
1: or 20-0.
0: We could take C.J. Stroud's rookie year where he threw for 4,100 yards, 23 touchdowns, just five interceptions.
1: I'd want to be better than that.
0: But I think I would, too.
1: And you don't want to respin on the Texans because you're not going to luck into...
0: Right.
1: I mean, you might get Andre Johnson or whatever. But
0: do we take Nico Collins? I think you have to take Nico. Is our flex. Hey, 80 receptions, 1,300 yards, eight touchdowns.
1: Okay.
0: That's
1: it's a really good year. He's like a top five receiver. Yeah. But, I mean, I want Jerry Rice.
0: Exactly. I want Megatron
1: aiming really high here.
0: Let's see if we can get some studs here. Ooh, 2006 to 2010 Detroit. You know what that means, Matt. Calvin Johnson. How about 2008 Calvin Johnson?
1: I think you just jump all over that, right?
0: Don't even have to think about that one. That's a gift.
1: Okay.
0: We're going to throw him into the lineup there. Remember, we still do have, you get one respin on offense, one on defense.
1: Okay. That was actually a question I had,
0: 99 to 2005 Denver Broncos. We have a very good Clinton Portis season from 2003. 1,600 yards, 14 touchdowns.
1: Yeah.
0: We have a Rod Smith year from 2000, 100 receptions, 1,600 yards, 8 touchdowns.
1: That's not a Shannon Sharp era, is it?
0: We have a Shannon Sharp year, 2003, his best statistical year in there. He had 62 catches for 770 yards and 8 touchdowns.
1: Tight ends worry me, though.
0: Same. I can get a good year, let's take it. I wouldn't hate as much as I'm tempted to add Clinton Portis as a flex. I wouldn't hate taking Shannon Sharp here.
1: Yeah. I bet that's not Sharp's best year, but that's a pretty high quality, and he's a Hall of Famer.
0: Let's take Shannon Sharp. Let's do it. Let's take him as our tight end and lock that in. Two more here on offense. We need a quarterback, and we need a flex. We get the 88 to 97 Buffalo Bills. Man, I would have liked to get them on defense and add Bruce Smith to this equation. So here's where we can go here, Matt. We could go Jim Kelly's 91 season, 3,800 yards, 33 touchdown passes, although 17 interceptions. We could go Thurman Thomas as a flex, 1,400.
1: This isn't a bad draw.
0: 1,400 yards on the ground, 630 in the air, 12 total touchdowns.
1: So you've done this more than me. Are you happy with Kelly, or is that like an average quarterback?
0: That's about an average.
1: Yeah, I figured.
0: We could take Andre Reed's 89 season where he had 1,300 yards and 9 touchdowns with 88 receptions.
1: I lean towards Thurman. That receiving stuff is huge from that era.
0: It's pretty big. That's pretty big. I lean towards Thurman or respin, but I like saving the respin for quarterback here last.
1: As I say, it'd be nice to respin. I'm not getting rid of there's too many good options here to respin.
0: Agreed.
1: I mean, it'd be great to luck into Allen, but you could end up with...
0: Let's take the 91 season from Thurman Thomas.
1: Yes.
0: Over 2,000 scrimmage yards and 12 touchdowns. Yeah, yeah. All right, so that means all we need here is a quarterback. We get New Orleans from 16 to 20, which means we could take 2018 Drew Brees, which is pretty good.
1: Yeah, that's all
0: 4,000 yards passing, 32 touchdowns, 5 interceptions. That was like the last really good year of Brees.
1: I think you take that.
0: Or do we go crazy and respin? I think we probably take Brees.
1: If you respin, it will definitely be a Saint?
0: No.
1: Oh, it could be anything.
0: We could get Tom Brady or Peyton Manning.
1: Yeah.
0: Or we could get
1: something.
0: Yeah, we could get the Jets.
1: We don't get to carry our respin over to
0: Jets.
1: You do
0: not. That's a good question. Okay, but we do not get to carry our respin.
1: I think I'd settle for Brees.
0: I think so too.
1: I mean,
0: You say settle.
1: Right. I mean, he's going the whole
0: 32 touchdowns and right. 5 interceptions. Let's take Drew Brees. All right. So that's our offense. We made it through without using our respin. Now on to defense. Baltimore from 2006 to 2010. Yeah, buddy.
1: Yeah.
0: Who do you want? You want Suggs off the edge? Do you want
1: Haloti? I think I want Ray or Ed.
0: You want Haloti Ngata, but I had a feeling you're going to want Ray Lewis.
1: I want Lewis or Ed.
0: Or Ed. You can have both. I would think
1: safeties are harder to come by. Yeah, I would say if you can get Ed Reed, he might. I know this is blasphemous, but he might be the best safety ever.
0: In his 2008 season, 9 interceptions, 16 pass defenses, a forced fumble. Yeah, we're taking Ed Reed.
1: Oh, yeah, yeah.
0: We're taking Ed Reed. Starting with the safety. Let's keep it rolling here. Philadelphia from 16 to 20. This is going to be a good group.
1: 16 to 20. Okay. We
0: could go Brandon Graham off the edge. We could go Fletcher Cox's 2018 season at defensive tackle where he had 10.5 sacks, 11 TFLs, 35 quarterback hits, a forced fumble. Whew, that's pretty good. We could go in the secondary here. We could go... we get Slay. Slay had a really good year there.
1: Mm-hmm.
0: But we're not quite this group of Eagles with the, you know, what they have in the secondary now.
1: I think it's Cox or Respin.
0: I think it's Fletcher Cox.
1: I remember this era thinking he was a top 4 defensive tackle.
0: 10.5 sacks, 11 TFLs, 35 quarterback hits, a forced fumble. Okay. I think we take Fletcher Cox here. That's a pretty good start with Ed Reed and Fletcher Cox to this defensive part of this exercise.
1: Not the easiest positions to fill, I bet, either.
0: Although we might be a little upset because we can still use him as a flex, but we get Kansas City from 16 to 20 on defense here.
1: I think you grab Chris Jones.
0: I think we grab Chris Jones as a flex. I mean,
1: yes.
0: Yes. I don't know why we even need. There's some interesting pieces in the secondary. We could talk Eric Berry or Lajarius Sneed or Marcus Peters.
1: Fine.
0: But we're taking Chris Jones.
1: I think so, yes.
0: My goodness. Fletcher Cox, Chris Jones, Ed Reed. This is a heck of a start. Let's keep it rolling. The Jets from 99 to 2005 on defense. Whew.
1: Who are the names we're looking at there?
0: We're looking at Sean Ellis, edge rusher, John Abraham, edge rusher.
1: Abraham is vastly underrated, but this feels like a respin.
0: We could take 2001 James Ferrier. We could take 2005 Jonathan Vilma. Those are some decent options.
1: They're all good.
0: We could take Aaron Beasley from 2003 at corner. We could take, what about Ty Law's 2005? 10 interceptions, 18 pass defense, 53 tackles.
1: That's a lot of picks between him and Ed Reed.
0: That's a lot. I tell you what, Ty Law and Ed Reed, I'm all right with doing that, Matt, and holding on to our respin.
1: I'm cool with that.
0: Let's take Ty Law, 2005.
1: I don't equate him with the Jets.
0: I didn't think about that, but hey, 10 interceptions, 18 pass defenses. I think we got our secondary on lock. We'll take Ty Law there and spin again. Ooh, Giants from 99 to 2005. You want Michael Strahan? We still need an edge.
1: Is he the sack leader?
0: That is sack leader Michael Strahan. Yeah. His 2001 season, 22.5 sacks, 22 TFLs, 6 forced fumbles.
1: How do you have to take it?
0: Have to.
1: Right.
0: Because remember, we got Fletcher Cox and Chris Jones, but those guys aren't on the edge.
1: Right, that's a historic season. You got to take it.
0: Got to take Strahan. Oh, baby. So all we need here, Matt.
1: We
0: have not used our spin, and all we need is a true off-ball linebacker, and we get the 2006 to 2010 New England Patriots. So we could take Gerard Mayo's 2010, where he had 132 tackles, 2 sacks, a forced fumble. We could take Teddy Bruschi's 2006, 87 sacks, interception, 7 pass defenses, 1.5 sacks, or we could respin.
1: I would respin.
0: Let's respin. Let's do it. We haven't done it yet. Let's re-roll here. Chicago from 2011 to 2015. How you doing, Brian Urlacher?
1: That works out great.
0: Or Lance Briggs?
1: Urlacher.
0: Urlacher's 2011 season, 100 tackles, 3 interceptions, 7 pass defense. I tell you what, though, Briggs, 101 tackles.
1: I don't know the numbers.
0: 1.5 sacks, 6 TFLs, 2 interceptions.
1: You might know it's better than me. I mean, is it more stat? I mean, like, if Briggs had better stats than Urlacher that year, do you take Briggs?
0: For this exercise, I think we probably should.
1: Okay.
0: Like, overall, I think Urlacher's the better player. You would take Urlacher. But for this exercise, let's see. Briggs has 1 more tackle, 1.5 more sacks, 6 more TFLs, 1 less interception, but 2 more forced fumbles and 4 more passes defense.
1: Okay. I mean, they were both great players.
0: Great.
1: And that was their prime. But Urlacher had the better career.
0: Yes, he did. Let's go with Urlacher.
1: Okay.
0: Let's go with Urlacher. All right. Here we go.
1: So they're just going to spit us out of
0: 16 and 4.
1: Okay.
0: Our final record. It's not bad.
1: I mean, it's a great team.
0: It's a great team.
1: Calvin might be the only one that I say is like in the top two or three at his position, though.
0: Fletcher Cox, maybe Ed Reed. But yeah, it's interesting to see how that works, because I mean, you look at that roster and you're like, where's the hole?
1: But no, there's no holes. But I just don't know that our star power is enough if you did this.
0: I think particularly
1: 20
0: on
1: times.
0: Offense.
1: Right.
0: I think like our defense
1: Breeze is awesome, but
0: defense has some star power in Strahan and Fletcher Cox and Ty Law and Ed Reed and Chris Jones. But maybe a little bit more from Nico Collins, Shannon Sharp.
1: I feel like you need like Lawrence Taylor and Miles Garrett and Reggie White. I mean, like Dion and Mel Blount. I mean, like, how far back does this go? Does it go 70 Steelers?
0: Super Bowl era, I believe. Yeah, so there are 70 Steelers
1: Lambert
0: on here.
1: And Joe Green and those guys. Yeah. Okay.
0: How about we do this? We'll do this again an hour or two before
1: we get out of here. Yeah, it's fun. I think people enjoy it.
0: And you're good to do this with. This is a lot of fun to do this with you because you've got a good history and kind of on all these guys. That's a pretty good first, though. They give our offense a 90 overall out of 99, defense 97 overall.
1: Yeah, the defense was definitely
0: the
1: better.
0: The defense was kick ass. Yeah, we need a couple more explosive playmakers on offense, though. Maybe we'll run that exercise back.
1: Gone,
0: we will here.
1: At one point.
0: Let's run. But it's tough and, you know, in the moment.
1: Yeah, how do you know?
0: Like,
1: right.
0: Okay, yeah, I'll take Nico Collins.
1: I can see why people
0: fish.
1: Would love this for basketball
0: too. Because you can run through it.
1: You get five real
0: quick. You're on the toilet in the morning and you can run through four or five because it's just five guys
1: Akeem
0: in basketball.
1: Akeem Olajuwon, sign me up. Yeah, right.
0: As opposed to 12 in football, which takes a little more time. We'll run that back again in hour number two. We're also going to take a look at some bigger picture questions still lingering throughout the offseason. All that and more. We're halfway home on the drive. Euler and Williamson. Steelers Nation Radio on the Steelers Audio Network.
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0: Good evening, Steeler Nation. How we doing? Well, that's good. Us too. Hour number two here of The Drive on your 24/7 home of the Black and Gold. Our last hour before we sail off into the weekend. And Matt, an interesting story on ESPN.com that caught my eye.
1: Okay.
0: This week, a couple days ago, hit the 100-day mark until the start of the NFL season.
1: Oh, really? Okay.
0: And so with that, ESPN published 100 things you need to know 100 days away from the NFL season.
1: I'm glad I didn't get signed that one.
0: I was going to say, it says it was compiled by the ESPN staff, because I imagine
1: all the
0: putting 100 things together, it's not just one.
1: They probably sent an email out, give us three about your team.
0: And then we'll add a couple national things and all that. And so again, it's a lot on MVP race and bold predictions and must-watch games
1: Makes sense.
0: Some things like that that we don't need to comb through. But a lot of this I did find interesting, including their 10 off-season nuggets, like 10 biggest storylines at this point still to keep an eye on. Okay? I wanted to run through some of these with you. Number one, and this is not much of a surprise, but it's big veteran free agent names that are still available on the free agency market.
1: Yeah, and there's always some names.
0: Joey Bosa, Stephon Diggs, Jadeveon Clowney, some big names there that are still available and will be on a roster before September.
1: Soon, yeah. Diggs has been linked more and more to Washington, and I guess with his brother, and they both grew up in that area. That would make a ton of sense. Their wide receiver room's kind of a mess.
0: He went to Maryland.
1: Yeah, exactly. Some of those edge guys, there's always those edge guys that are veterans. Clowney's one of the names this time of year that you can pick up that will get you 6 or 7 sacks, rotation, professionals. You know, it's interesting trend in the league every year this time.
0: Second one is Lamar Jackson's contractual future. Baltimore wants to extend Jackson, who will become a free agent in 28, but no major progress has been made yet. And there's some chatter around the league that DeSean Jackson might want to wait, because if he waits an extra year, that's when the group of Drake May, Caleb Williams, and Jaden Daniels is eligible for extensions.
1: Ah, okay.
0: And he can kind of piggyback off of that and get some inflation to his deal potentially.
1: Boy, it seems like it was just a year or two ago whenever he was like visiting Atlanta. Remember when that whole nonsense happened when they put the weird tag on him?
0: Yeah.
1: And, you know, there was some weird stuff going on with that. But, man, this happens quick. I love him. I mean, I think everyone knows my feelings on Lamar Jackson. But I'm curious, coming off the injuries the last few years,

0: should he start to slow a little? And he's a way better. He's not just leg reliant. Don't get me wrong. But what's his true value 4 years from now? Not this year, but like whenever you're talking contract, what do I want to be on the hook for him in 2030? Mm-hmm. It could bite you. It could bite you.
1: It's a big year for him in that.
0: Yeah. And new coaching staff.
1: Speaking of new coaching staff, number three here is what does the new defense in Buffalo look like under new defensive coordinator Jim Leonard? Speaking of Wisconsin guys, like we did in the first hour, Jim Leonard, big Wisconsin guy, now in he's had a meteoric rise in coaching. Is one of those young up-and-coming names, started in the collegiate ranks, had a lot of success. He was actually in line at one point to potentially be the head coach of Wisconsin, his alma mater.
0: Yeah, I remember that. Okay.
1: Now the defensive coordinator of the Buffalo Bills.
0: So I've been pretty critical of the Bills offseason and their front office and whatnot and feel like they're so Josh Allen reliant. But I should give them credit that the Leonard hiring was one of the best things they did, for sure. So maybe he gets more out of what they have.
1: Next up here, George Pickens and Brandon Ayuk's situations. We've talked about these. Yeah.
0: Did Ayuk get in trouble the other day, too? I think he had warrant for like speeding or something, too.
1: I don't think it was something that's like a major felony type offense, but not
0: just in the news for the wrong reason.
1: Yeah, not what he needs at this time. An interesting one. The evolution of the Eagles offense. A.J. Brown gone.
0: Oh, I think this is huge.
1: Devonta Smith now at the forefront. No more Jeff Stoutland, one of the most regarded offensive line coaches of his era. How's it work for Jalen Hurts? How's it look for that Eagles offense here in 26?
0: I think it's going to look a lot different. I think it'll be a lot less perimeter passing. The two guys they drafted, the first two picks, are Lemon, who's more of an over-the-middle slot-type guy, and Eli Stowers, who's listed as a tight end, but really is a big receiver,
1: yes,
0: a big slot, which means middle of the field type stuff, more condensed formations. But that's not what Hurts has done well. Yeah, so I think it's a real crossroads year for Hurts. And I do think the offense could look a lot different. And don't discount the Stoutland, defection.
1: It better look a lot different after all the in a better way, after all the big decisions they made this offseason.
0: Yeah.
1: Couple more here. How the Patriots handle the summer. That's a huge one. I think it means in terms of their roster building, bouncing back from a Super Bowl loss, adding A.J. Brown, and, of course, all the distractions around Mike Vrabel.
0: Okay. And I think any team, even though the Patriots have won so many games over the last couple decades, when you go from like a worst to first situation, it's easy to get high on your own supply.
1: Get ahead of your skis a little bit.
0: Yeah.
1: Two more. Number one, big time quarterback comebacks. Patrick Mahomes, of course, but also Daniel Jones, Jaden Daniels, and Bo Nix all coming back.
0: From
1: season-ending injuries.
0: Yeah, okay.
1: Those are some big names.
0: They are some big names. Right. And
1: all with different expectations.
0: Yeah,
1: Mahomes,
0: true,
1: obviously, in his own kind of category, and I think Daniel Jones kind of in his own separate category too, as opposed to the young guys who are trying to really carve out their NFL future.
0: And early June sounds like most stuff is good on this front, that they expect these guys to be there to start the season, but we'll see. And then what kind of versions do you get? I mean, everyone's like, oh, they're dressed for week one, you're fine. That doesn't mean that they're out of the woods and they're the same player.
1: Exactly right. Last one, and this is a good one, Matt. Progress of the 2024 NFL draft wide receiver class, where 9 picks went in the top 35. None have had back-to-back 900-yard seasons. Okay. Marvin Harrison Jr., Brian Thomas Jr., Xavier Worthy, Ladd McConkey, Keon Coleman, Xavier Leggett. A lot of big names. Again, 9 of those guys went in the top 35.
0: Still a lot of questions around some of those dudes.
1: And again, not that they've been disasters, but they haven't had a back-to-back consistent.
0: We talked about
1: linear,
0: this is the best receiver class you've ever seen, and it's not.
1: The progression hasn't been linear for those guys yet.
0: No. I expect McConkey to come back massively, especially in that offense. I have real concerns about Coleman and Leggett that they may never make it. Neighbor's injury is looming huge. I mean, you signed 3 receivers on the same day a couple days ago. I don't know that you're going to get the version of Neighbors you want. I don't know what to think of Harrison. I mean, I don't think he was overdrafted because of his last name and his dad and all that.
1: And he went to Ohio State.
0: He was pretty awesome there.
1: He was.
0: I mean, he was pretty awesome.
1: No one was saying,
0: no,
1: he's overdrafted just because where he went to school and because his dad when he got picked third overall.
0: It was like, man, this dude's incredible. he hasn't lived up to that. Was the bar just a little too high for him?
1: Maybe.
0: But I am curious. I think it's a very pivotal year for him. I'm still a Pierce Hall believer, too.
1: There's a lot of guys in that class that I would welcome them on the Steelers today. Matt, the other part of this that I want to look at with you that I always find interesting, 10 best season-long bets. Okay. Like, remember, I had said to you a couple weeks ago, I'm taking the under for the Ravens, 11.5 wins.
0: Yeah.
1: 10 best bets for the upcoming season. Number one, Cardinals under 4.5 wins.
0: Such a brutal schedule. Quarterback stuff's a mess.
1: Tough to see them winning 5 games.
0: First time head coach. Yeah, I would lean towards the under. So it's a small number, but I would lean towards the under.
1: Number two, Bengals win the AFC North.
0: For what it pays, I would think I'm kind of on board with that.
1: Plus 210.
0: Right, and say it can
1: basically. So I don't know, $10 bet would win you $21.
0: $21, yeah.
1: Yeah.
0: I don't know that they're going to be my pick, but I can see them coming back very strong. And I think Burrow has a MVP type of season in him at some point.
1: I'll be honest with you. When we get to training camp and we do all of our division picks and all that, I'm not looking forward to picking the AFC North.
0: No, I'm not sure. I can tell you right now,
1: I'm not picking the Browns.
0: I know, I'm not picking the Browns. Other than that, yeah,
1: there's new coaching staffs. There's a lot of roster overhaul.
0: Mm-hmm. No, I mean, I think it's a pretty equal three-horse race.
1: I think
0: the Bengals are better than they were a year ago.
1: I think if you played it out 10 times, the Bengals, the Ravens, and the Steelers would all win the division multiple times.
0: No, I agree with that.
1: If you did like a simulation type thing.
0: 3-4 each. Yeah. Right, yeah.
1: Number three, Cardinals at Chargers week one goes under 45.5 points.
0: Wow. Okay. It's getting pretty specific.
1: That's a deep cut one.
0: Yeah,
1: there.
0: I have not broken down the week one game.
1: I haven't either. But their logic is basically the uncertainty around Arizona's quarterback situation and a Chargers team that's trying to work back their offensive line and put the puzzle pieces together.
0: New coach in Arizona. I bet there's a lot of unders with new coaches.
1: And I think I've said this to you before, and you know I'm not some big, huge, degenerate gambler. Mm-hmm. I'm about as casual as you can get.
0: Yeah.
1: I think week one in the NFL and college football, you always take the under.
0: Oh, I think so too.
1: Like these defenses are further ahead in the learning curve than the offenses. Mm-hmm. In college, they play no preseason games or anything like that.
0: Let's pick up in the NFL.
1: These guys might
0: stuff.
1: The first team might play a few series together in the preseason. That's it.
0: Young receiver runs the wrong route. You know that kind of stuff. Just a lot of.
1: I've always said I want to do it. Just put a couple bucks on every college football week one, major game.
0: Yeah, yeah.
1: Every NFL week one under and see how you would end up doing.
0: It'd be fun to do it 10 years in a row and see how you do it. Yeah.
1: David Montgomery, over 774 rushing yards for the year.
0: He hasn't much competition. I do think their running game will be respectable for the first time in the last 3 or 4 years. Revamped O-line. Just runs hard and he could get injured easily, though. You know, and he's not young.
1: This is an interesting one, Matt, that I might have to put a little $10 holla on or something like that. Dak Prescott to be the first player to record a 400-plus yard passing performance this season.
0: Oh, wow.
1: When the Cowboys play the Washington Commanders at home in week two.
0: Plus, well, that's a good defense,
1: too. Plus 1,000. So that means a $10 bet.
0: What's that pay?
1: $10 bet would win you $100. It might be.
0: It doesn't sound crazy to me. I'm a little shocked you can bet on that one. I know you can bet on everything.
1: Bet on everything now. It is insane. Chargers over 10.5 wins.
0: I lean that way. I think this is going to be a big Herbert year. And just the offensive health, including offensive coordinator, could go a real long way.
1: Raiders under 6.5 wins. I think that one makes sense.
0: Yes, I would go under.
1: I mean, they went 3-14 last year. Even if they double their win total, they're still under 6.5.
0: And there's probably going to be quarterback change at some point during the season. I assume Cousins will start. Yeah.
1: Mark Andrews, pardon me, over 474 receiving yards after being signed to that 3-year extension. Isaiah Likely's off the roster, and his competition is 2 developmental rookies.
0: And the wide receivers really aren't super strong outside.
1: That's a good one. I like that one.
0: Again, money talks. These teams love, that's Lamar's whoopee. As people know, I've done some fantasy work of late. Andrews is going really late in tight end ranks. He still catches touchdowns. He's still going to be on the field a lot. They just gave him money. I was shocked how low he is in a lot of these like tight end ADP situations.
1: Matt, there's some things to keep an eye on here as we head into the 2026 NFL season here. They've got like 5 guys to keep an eye. Okay, this one real quick. 5 guys to keep an eye on to make a second year jump. I'm going to just list the five off to you and give me your thoughts.
0: Okay.
1: Jalen Walker, edge rusher from the Falcons.
0: Ooh, I love that guy. Yeah.
1: Travis Hunter, of course, wide receiver, yes. Corner, Jacksonville Jaguars. Will Johnson, the corner from the Cardinals.
0: Maybe.
1: Cam Ward, quarterback of the Titans. I think we both agree on that one. I think we're both fans of his. And another guy that I know you're high on and I really think could be special, Colson Loveland, tight end for the Bears.
0: I like all those. We did one of these last year's first rounders. You expect to take a big jump. And I listed quite a few of those. Will Johnson was not a first rounder, but his teammate, Walter Nolan, was one of my picks. Wasn't out there a ton, but was really impactful when he was.
1: And I don't think this will surprise you, Matt, but they list off 10 must-watch games from the NFL regular season.
0: Okay.
1: And the last one is Steelers at Ravens, week 18.
0: Because
1: basically, chalk it up. What we know is that this is going to matter for a playoff spot for one or both of these teams.
0: Yeah, not an accident that got scheduled when it did.
1: Somehow, someway, this game will end up mattering for the playoffs.
0: That's cool.
1: When we come back here, I want to hear a little bit about what TJ... Remember, we played some Herbig audio and he talked about TJ in there. Mm-hmm. We mentioned how TJ gave some love to Herbig as well. I want to play just a couple minutes of that audio.
0: Yeah, that'd be great.
1: And then maybe Matt, maybe we can run back.
0: Sneak one more.
1: We can sneak back a 20-0 simulation here as well when we return.
0: I have an idea about that. Okay. And maybe they already exist. Could you just do one team? Like if we only, I bet that's
1: like
0: not
1: the parameters.
0: Available. Like you only did the Steelers and see what's the best best record I could put up for the Steelers.
1: I'll look at the simulation.
0: Not you get 20-0, but you might be like, boy, I got them up to 17-3.
1: Sure.
0: And Bradshaw handed it to Bettis.
1: You could probably get to 20-0 with the Steelers.
0: The Steelers maybe you could, but like I don't think you could with the Lions.
1: I was going to say get to 20-0 with the Cardinals or the Jets or the Panthers or something.
0: That's an idea for them. If they specialize in team, what's the best record you could put together?
1: We'll take a look and see what we can find when we come back on the other side. It's The Drive, Steelers Nation Radio on the Steelers Audio Network.
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0: All right, Matt, we're going to get to some audio here in just a couple minutes, but I am enthralled by this 20-0 competition simulator
1: here. We can
0: get
1: to 20-0.
0: If you and I spent, you know, an hour of the show, I'm sure we could.
1: We also might get some feedback, like, you guys got to stop doing this.
0: This is one of those topics, and I can tell you right now that every person who listens to this show is either going to love this or hate this.
1: There's
0: not going to be anyone who's like, that's okay.
1: Yeah.
0: They're either going to love it and they're going to dork out like us. Do another one. Or they're going to be like, guys, I don't care. Talk about Darnell Washington. It's the off season. We're having some fun. Let's fire this thing back up again here, Matt, okay?
1: All right.
0: Oh, buddy, and we're going to like this. Remember, six on offense, for those who missed it in the first hour, six on offense, six on defense. You get one re-spin on each side of the ball. You get a team and a five-year sample size era from their history. We just got, Matt, Tampa Bay Buccaneers from 16 to 20. I think this one's pretty easy. How about we take 2020 Tom Brady, who threw for 4,600 yards, 40 touchdowns, just 12 interceptions.
1: Sign me up. That's good start.
0: I mean, we could obviously... You know, Godwin had a great year. Mike Evans had a great year.
1: I say, is Gronk even? Nah, I mean, as a buck, he's not worth
0: Gronk,
1: thinking about.
0: Yeah, but I think this is an easy.
1: I just think tight ends are hard to come by.
0: They are.
1: You grab Brady.
0: You grab Brady. That was the. I mean, he had some really. He was good all those years at the end of Tampa, but I think this was the last, like, great.
1: Like one of the very top best quarterbacks.
0: One of the best one, two, or three quarterbacks in the world. Of course, the year they won the Super Bowl here as well. Tom Brady, pretty good start.
1: Yeah.
0: Spin number two. We get the Minnesota Vikings from 99 to 2005. I think this one's going to be pretty easy, too.
1: Pretty easy, too. Oh, yeah.
0: How about 2003 Randy Moss, over 1,600 receiving yards, 111 receptions, 17 touchdowns.
1: Plus him and Brady have a good rapport together.
0: Bang!
1: Yeah, with the Pats, two different teams.
0: Plus, he's from the great state of West Virginia. Tom Brady and Randy Moss, Matt. I don't know if we can start much better than that. I'm liking this.
1: That team was what, 20-1 when they were together?
0: 19 or 8.
1: Well, they were undefeated, like, and then they something lost, like, the Super Bowl. Right? Yeah.
0: Carolina from 2011 to 2015. So this is the Carolina era where they lost to the Broncos in the Super Bowl.
1: Yeah.
0: Now, we took a quarterback. Cam Newton would have been interesting. Oh, man.
1: This might be a respin.
0: Unless we could take Greg Olsen, who had over 1,000 yards receiving.
1: Thinking about that.
0: Six touchdowns, 84 receptions. I think that's
1: I might take that bird in the hand.
0: Like Steve Smith.
1: Tight ends can be tough.
0: Steve Smith, interesting, 1,400 yards, seven touchdowns.
1: That's great.
0: But tight ends can be tough. That's a pretty good 1,000 yards, six touchdowns.
1: We'll have other receiver options.
0: We will have other receiver options. We could keep our spin here if we want.
1: I think you take Olsen.
0: I think so, too. Average 12 yards per reception that year.
1: He was really good.
0: Over 1,000 yards, six touchdowns, 84 receptions. Let's take Greg Olsen and lock in our tight end. All right, three for three. Two home runs and a double into the gap.
1: With, right.
0: Ooh, we might be re-spinning here. The New York Football Giants from 81 to 90. So this is a bigger sample size.
1: This is like the Phil Simms era.
0: But we already took a quarterback.
1: Who else? Bavaro.
0: I mean,
1: I think that's a respin,
0: Joe
1: right?
0: Morris, 1,500 yards and 14 touchdowns at running back.
1: I like our chances elsewhere.
0: Steven Baker, Lionel Manuel at wide receiver. I think we're respinning.
1: Yeah.
0: Let's respin here. Tampa Bay from 2006 to 2010. Okay, still not great.
1: I still think about Evans. Oh, no, this is the wrong year.
0: Yeah, I was going to say, we just are missing Mike Evans. So here's where we can go. Oh, man. We can go Antonio Bryant, your former boy, who had 1,200 yards and seven touchdowns that year. We could go LeGarrette Blunt. There's not a lot of great ones here.
1: The respin hurt us.
0: The respin hurt us. See, this is one
1: where
0: we should have stayed. We could take Antonio Bryant, 1,200 yards and seven touchdowns. We could take Joey Galloway, 1,100 yards and seven touchdowns. We could take Mike Williams. Man, they could throw the ball that year. 1,000 yards and 11 touchdowns. We could take LeGarrette Blunt, 1,000 yards and six touchdowns.
1: Sounds like we got to take a receiver.
0: Is AB
1: the one that the best?
0: I think, unless we want to go Mike Williams with the extra touchdowns, but 1,300 yards and seven touchdowns.
1: Yards.
0: That's pretty good. That's not that he's, yeah. he's to go with Randy Moss, that's a fine flex. Not blowing me away,
1: no,
0: but not a disaster either. All right, we got a few more here on offense. Two more. We still need a running back and another flex. We get the current Miami Dolphins.
1: Oh, no.
0: But think, though, this includes...
1: Oh, is Tyreek on this team?
0: This includes an 1,800-yard, 13-touchdown season from Tyreek Hill
1: in
0: 2023.
1: Jump on that.
0: That's the one.
1: That's the one.
0: I mean, we could take the A-chain from last year, which was a good year, 1,300 yards and 8 touchdowns, but we're taking Tyreek.
1: Oh, I think you take Tyreek.
0: 1,800 yards and 13 touchdowns as our flex. Yeah. All right, now I'm feeling good again.
1: Tyreek and Moss.
0: We just need a running back here, and we get... Oh, let's go. We get the Washington Commanders, the Redskins at the time, 2006 to 2010. We can take 2007 Clinton Portis.
1: Let's say this Portis.
0: Nearly 1,300 yards and 11 touchdowns, Matt. That'll work.
1: Yeah, that'll work. That'll work.
0: That will work. Clinton Portis, hey, for our last ditch, we have to take one. Can't respin.
1: Yeah.
0: 2007.
1: Could have been a lot worse than that.
0: Clinton Portis, pretty good. So our offense.
1: That's the Shanahan teams, I think.
0: That's the Shanahan teams. Pretty solid offense, Matt. We have Tom Brady, Clinton Portis, Randy Moss, Greg Olson, Antonio Bryant, and Tyreek Hill.
1: Okay. Don't pretty love good. The Antonio Bryant, but hey.
0: I don't right. either, but if that's our weak link.
1: That's not. He had a good year.
0: Defense now. Remember, we get a re-roll. 6 more picks here. Ooh, we get New England from 21 to 25. So the current Patriots. We could go Matthew Judon on the edge, 15.5 sacks, 13 TFLs in 2022. Let me see here. Defensive tackles, Christian Barmore, 8.5 sacks, 11 TFLs in 23.
1: Might have to use our re-roll already.
0: We might have to use our re-roll already. Oh, nothing great, really, at linebacker that you're interested in. How about corner here? Oh, man, we're not really getting in. Hey, we could take Christian Gonzalez.
1: We could take
0: Christian Gonzalez from last year.
1: I don't know how to judge corners, because what if you're a really good corner but you don't have great numbers?
0: What about 2022 Devin McCourty? 4 interceptions, 8 pass defenses, 63 tackles. I feel like we take Christian Gonzalez, Devin McCourty, or we use our respin here pretty early.
1: I think you re-roll.
0: Yeah? Let's do it.
1: All right.
0: Let's go bold here right out of the chute. Oh, gosh, we get Cincinnati from 16 to 20.
1: No, Cincinnati ever.
0: And no, because that's still not really a great Trey Hendrickson year yet.
1: Before Henderson gets good.
0: You know what, though? We could take Geno Atkins at tackle. That's a 2016.
1: He was a very good player. Yeah.
0: Oh, yeah. 9 sacks, 26 QB hits.
1: So he had to put up numbers, too.
0: 13 TFLs. That's good, actually.
1: That is good.
0: I'm trying to think. Yeah, I mean, we could take a Pac-Man Jones year in there, but I don't think that's as good as... I think we take Geno Atkins here. That's fine.
1: Yeah.
0: It's not blow your doors off, but for our first defensive pick, that's fine. Let's take Geno Atkins at defensive tackle to start the defensive side of the thing here. Jacksonville from 2006 to 2010. This is going to be pretty bare. Son of a gun. Let's see here. No one really that we wanted edge rusher. We just took a defensive tackle. I don't think we want to go back there for flex. Not a lot of great options at linebacker.
1: Oh, no.
0: Oh, Lord. Let's see. Derek Cox, pardon me, 2009, 4 interceptions, 11 passes defensed. Man, Matt, this one's a little...
1: That's really lame.
0: 2006, Rasheen Mathis, 8 I think this is where we're going to have to go.
1: Mathis was good.
0: Yeah, 8 interceptions, 21 passes defense, 61 tackles. I think that's going to be our best, because there's no one on the defensive line that we want, really.
1: I think you settle for Mathis.
0: I think we settle for Mathis. Could have been worse, but we'll take him. Hey, 8 interceptions that year, nothing to slouch about. Giants from 16 to 20. Man, they're not doing us a ton of favors here. We could take Dexter Lawrence as our flex. We could take, oh man, there's not a lot to like here.
1: Really?
0: Blake Martinez in 2020 when he had 140 tackles and 3 sacks and 7 TFLs. It's not blowing you away.
1: Wasn't that good a player.
0: No. Landon Collins, 2016.
1: Didn't he have a real big year?
0: He did. 111 tackles, 4 sacks, 7 TFLs, 5 interceptions.
1: I think he was like, got a few Defensive Player of the Year votes.
0: He did. Yeah. That's not bad. That's honestly not terrible.
1: Safety's got to be tough.
0: Dominique Rodgers-Cromartie, 6 interceptions, 21 pass defenses, a forced fumble, and 2 TFLs in 2016.
1: I think Collins is a move.
0: I think Landon Collins at linebacker from 2016. He had a really big year that year. Mm-hmm. 111 tackles, 4 sacks, 7 TFLs, 5 interceptions, 13 pass defense.
1: He had 2 or 3 real impactful years.
0: Let's take him as our off-ball linebacker. Again, that's not blowing my
1: doors
0: off.
1: Are they calling him a linebacker, not a safety?
0: They're calling him a linebacker.
1: Okay, because he was really in the box.
0: He was an in the box, but hey, it works out for us here.
1: That's fine. Yeah.
0: I'll take it. All right, so we still need a safety and a flex. Detroit from the last 5 years. We'll like what we're working with here.
1: Okay, Hutch.
0: We could add Hutch as our flex. That's a real option.
1: Yeah.
0: We could also add a Jack Campbell as a flex. We could add, let's see, we could add...
1: I'm sure Branch isn't worth as much as he is in real life.
0: Yeah, I think it's Branch or it's because we're not getting any of the great cornerback seasons from Slay or anything in here. I think it's Branch or it's Hutch.
1: I would say Hutch.
0: Oh, wait, sorry. We still need an edge, too. Edge, safety, and flex. So we'll take Hutch as our edge. That'll definitely work. Two more. We need a safety and a flex. Chargers from 16 to 20. Could add Joey Bosa as a flex.
1: Derwin?
0: We could add Derwin as a flex. Oh, no, sorry, as our safety.
1: We need safety,
0: oh, let's do that. 2018 Derwin James, 97 tackles, 3 interceptions, 13 pass defense, 3 TFLs.
1: I think we're happy about that.
0: I think we're happy about that. That's the move.
1: Considering the needs.
0: And this will leave us wide open. We can take any position as our flex, and we do not have a reroll. So we got to roll with this last one here, the Chargers from 2006 to 2010. So we could take Sean Merriman's 16.5 sack season in 2006. Also had 4 forced fumbles that year. We could take, let's see, nothing really great at D tackle or linebacker.
1: Is Harrison on this team or?
0: No.
1: Okay.
0: No, we could take Antonio Cromartie's 2007, 10 interceptions, 18 passes defensed. I think those are our two options there. Do you want Antonio Cromartie in those double-digit interceptions, or do you want Sean Merriman in 16.5 sacks?
1: Well, you kind of know this a little better than I. Which one do you think has give us a better chance for more wins? I think Merriman's a better player.
0: Yeah. We don't. I mean, we have Hutch, but other than that, we don't have a lot of pass rush. I mean, Geno, I don't know. Mathis, Derwin James, maybe we do go with the ball hawk on the back end. This is tough. TV, you want to decide for us? Sean Merriman or Antonio Cromartie? Cromartie. Let's do it. Let's lock it in. TV might be one of his. Isn't he the one that has like 17 kids?
1: Yes.
0: Him and Philip Rivers, I think, both from that era, right?
1: Rivers is all with the same woman, though, I think.
0: Hey, they don't ask how. They ask how many.
1: Well, Antonio Cromartie. Rivers are.
0: 18-2, Matt Williamson.
1: Not bad.
0: That's pretty close.
1: I thought the defense was going to hold us back more than that.
0: I thought the defense was going to hold us back a little bit. Because
1: some high-flying games.
0: Oh, I mean, our offense is stud.
1: I'd say the offense is pretty
0: loaded. Brady, Moss, and Tyreek, and Clinton Portis. The defense has a lot of good but not great players.
1: Yeah, there was not a monster on defense.
0: Do we run this back one more time, or do we get to the
1: tweets? Nah, we just talk.
0: I think that's enough.
1: We could probably play
0: one in each hour. Yeah. One in each hour. And you know what? Actually, you're right. We need to do that, too. What am I talking about? We need to play this T.J. Watt audio. As you can see, I chase these.
1: Get wound up, man.
0: I chase these shiny silver objects. I told Matt. I was like,
1: if you got like 19-1, how could you not do it again?
0: 18-2.
1: Right.
0: That's this is now the second time I've gotten 18-2, but I've never gotten 19 and never gotten 20.
1: Brady guy knows how to win games.
0: So let me ask you this, Matt. We saw the Patriots go 18-0 and then lose the 19th game in the Super Bowl about 20 years ago.
1: 16-0 and then won 2. Yeah.
0: Will we ever see a 20-0 undefeated Super Bowl champion in our lifetime?
1: I'm going to say yes.
0: You really?
1: Yeah. I mean, next 30, 40 years.
0: I think I would say no for sure.
1: I think it's game really, in the regular really season. Hard. It's harder now than ever.
0: Yeah.
1: Competition's harder now than ever. I'm going to still say yes.
0: I'm going to lean towards no.
1: Yeah.
0: Maybe that's something that we'll have to revisit one of these days.
1: I can't imagine anyone right now. I mean, as good as we think the Rams are, they're not that type of team.
0: No.
1: You know, right.
0: Here's what TJ Watt had to say before we get to your questions, comments, concerns, and reactions. And you know where to get at us if you want to get involved. TJ Watt on being back at minicamp. And, of course, the big contract extension for his fellow Wisconsin Badger and edge rushing running mate Nick Herbig.
2: Incredibly happy. Truly so happy for him. Just the amount of work going back to college, working with him, seeing how much he loves the process, loves the game, how much it means to him. It's truly genuine. And that's what makes him a great locker room guy, a phenomenal talent. And I'm just excited that he's here for a longer time.
3: When did you have a feeling that he could be someone?
2: Early on, I think watching his college tape, just at the time, is much further along than I was at that time, and just the raw talent that he had, and it was just a matter of time before he really has blown up, and I think that he still has a lot left in the tank to showcase moving forward.
4: Your first time going here with Coach James in your career, what's that process been like for you getting acclimated after Michael Barber?
2: It's been a lot. Yeah, I'm not going to lie to you. It's been a lot of studying, a lot of learning, a lot on the iPads, also trying to see the new faces, not only players but coaches. But it's been a lot of really good work. As you guys can see, practices are a little bit different around here. Tougher as you get older to get the work in, but it's all been phenomenal work.
4: Last
2: What's the biggest difference? Well, you don't see benches out here anymore. It's just interesting because there's two ways to skin a cat. You know, there's many different ways to do things. We're just doing things much different than what I'm used to over the last 9 years. And it's good. Change is good for me. Really hats off to CJ. He has a lot of really good drill work for us to do. He breaks down film well. And we also just have a solid outside linebacker room to begin with, so it's really competitive. I mean, we understand that it's quarterback, and the guys that get after the quarterback are the ones that make the most plays in this, make the most difference in this league, and especially here in the 3-4 defense, we understand the importance of the position. We don't take that lightly, and I think you see that when they give out these contracts, why they're giving them to certain players.
5: Is your approach any different coming off the last year? That was very difficult for you.
2: No, I'm just here to work and get to know everybody, get to know the system, and play the best that I possibly can. Yeah, I think in the past it was a little bit more of me being stubborn, and I think this new system allows a lot of it's built in, so I really can't say no. I have to move with it. A lot of us are interchangeable parts. You're not just learning your position. You kind of have to learn the whole defensive front structure because we all are basically interchangeable. We can do different things. So I think you're going to see a lot more movement out of not just me, but the whole front. I missed a lot of those. I know. My first day here, I saw one of the rookies get up there and give a presentation on like some hip hop group. I'm like, what is going on right now? I have no idea what's happening. And I guess they're like, yeah, they do this every week. And I was like, oh, I wish I would have came a little earlier to see some of these. I think more than anything, it's just great energy and a great love for football. Wanting to break it down and make it make sense to you, but also having a lot of walkthroughs has been very beneficial to us so that we're not just sitting in a classroom for the whole day. We're actually getting up and having those interactions with the other teammates where we're looking at the big board and having that walkthrough time. I don't know if I can comment on that. He's sick. That's it. I want to put his sickness out there when he's sick.
4: How much does it help you guys to have, I mean, you, Herb, Heisman, and even Sawyer? I mean, how deep is this pass rush
2: group? Oh, we're deep. Obviously, just our room, but the defensive front as a whole is really deep, and we really care about each other, too. That's the cool thing about this group is we're constantly trying to help each other out. We don't care who makes the plays. We just want to be as successful as we possibly can. We want to work together and just continue to grow. And I'm just really happy with how things have started this summer.
0: We are as well. It's been I tell you what, from our standpoint, it's been an awesome content summer in terms of...
1: That's what I was thinking. Like, obviously, I've been doing this a long time and hosting The Drive since its inception. I don't remember this kind of like media availability, let alone the moves we talked about in hour one.
0: Let alone a new head coach for the first time in nearly 20 years, let alone hosting the NFL draft.
1: But we're getting 3 or 4 interviews a day. I mean, time of year. I mean, they'll dry up when everybody leaves, but right.
0: There's still Cam Hayward in here that we haven't played, Jalen Ramsey that we haven't played, Lord and Savior Zach Frazier that we haven't played in here just yet. So we will continue to play some of these as we roll along. But cool stuff there, TJ, talking about Nick Herbig's contract extension and a few other things. I was hoping he was going to slide a joke in there like, well, this is great. Now I don't have to buy his wings at Sharky's anymore during training camp. Yeah. But I'm sure there's still plenty of jokes to come. One more segment here before we close things down for the weekend. And yins know what that means. We'll get to all your questions, comments, concerns, and reactions, as many as we can before we get up out of here. Wes Schuler, Matt Williamson, it's The Drive, Steelers Nation Radio on the Steelers Audio Network.
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0: Final segment here of The Drive on this Friday and for the week. And you know what that means? We will close this down by getting to as many of your questions, comments, concerns, and reactions as we can. As always, two ways to get involved. You can leave your comment on the YouTube page every single day, or you can get at us on the X Twitter, as Dale loved to call it. He's at Williamson NFL. I'm at Wesley Euler. Sudesh asks, with Omar doing his thing in the little bit that's been put out there about the staff and the players embracing these offseason decisions, are you guys at least a little bit excited for the upcoming year? Heck yeah.
1: Oh, as I was saying, right. I mean, no matter what, I'm excited. But I do think, as we've mentioned many times, all this change is exciting in its own right. I frankly think this is as good a roster as they've had in the last 4 or 5 years. I mean, it's not the best roster in the league, but I think that you can see the vision, especially on both lines of scrimmage, especially the O-line, mm-hmm. of what Omar, now that he's been entrenched there a couple of years, how he views football and where he's going to spend his money and his resources. And I agree with very, very much of it. I think he's a modern-day GM and understands the economics of it all. New coaching staff's excited. I mean, Sudesh knows the answer to this. Are we excited about the season? Yeah, we're excited about the season.
0: Now, as we've said, training camp can take its time getting here. But we're excited once it does.
1: I wouldn't, this weekend, you know, for the birthday or whatever, kicking up with a cold one, not thinking about football won't break my heart. But, you know, I'll still be thinking about football.
0: You're going to be sitting there playing 20-0 with your son. You need to go home and ask Michael if he's played 20and0.com yet.
1: Yeah.
0: Okay.
1: And I might actually fiddle with the NBA one. Not that I know anything about NBA, but it's so suited for
0: you
1: that.
0: You can get through it in 30 seconds, because you're just picking five guys real quick. It's also for those at home that are looking to play. It's the numbers 20-0.com.
1: Ah, wow.
0: So it's not spelled out like 20-0.
1: Do you know how many tweets we're going to have like on Monday and Tuesday?
0: 20-0. Send us yours. If you get,
1: especially the people that get 20-0.
0: If you get 20-0, tweet it to us.
1: Some of our lunatics are going to play 8,000 times all weekend until they send us one.
0: I love it. Some people are going to tell us that they hated the time-wasting exercise that was. But I think more of you will love it, and we'll get on board. Ian says, happy Friday, guys. We made it. In terms of second contracts extended, is the 2023 draft class the most successful in recent Steelers history? Also, saw all the Steelers boys at Kennywood. I need to know what's your guys' favorite ride there. I love me the Exterminator. I love the Exterminator, too, although I will say, as I get older, it does not good stuff to my neck and my back as well as it did when I was a teenager and in my 20s.
1: So I used to kind of ride, but I shouldn't have. They've never agreed with me. I remember even being at the beach with my buds,
0: like spring break,
1: the boardwalk or whatever. I was trying to impress some girl. And do you remember the salt and pepper shakers? They're the ones that go round and round and spin.
0: No, thanks.
1: I think I barfed all through the salt and pepper shaker all over the girl I was trying to impress.
0: I was going to say, that impressed the girl that you were with.
1: Didn't work out to my favor. I mean, my four parents, we go to Kennywood Day, Mount Lebanon, Kennywood Day or whatever. My dad's work, he worked at Mellon or PNC. Go to Kennywood Day. It's always, Matt filled the backseat with barf on the way home. You know, it's not good.
0: I was the opposite. When I was growing up, like young teenage years, every summer my dad and I would pick a weekend and go to amusement parks.
1: Okay, not just Kennywood.
0: Obviously we did
1: of
0: that.
1: Of course.
0: But we did a
1: Coney Island or whatever. Yeah.
0: Exactly, right. Like we did a stretch where one year we went to Hershey on a Saturday, Hershey Park, and then Dorney Park, I think, is the other central Pennsylvania one. We did one year, we did the Virginia one. So King's Dominion, and one year we did Ohio. We did Six Flags, Ohio,
1: Bush
0: and then Cedar Point, Busch Gardens,
1: one, right?
0: And King's Dominion. Yeah. And then we did Cedar Point and Geauga Lake one. Like we would go
1: What's the biggest of all those? Cedar Point's the monster, right?
0: And especially, I'm a roller coaster guy. Amusement parks, but I'm a roller coaster guy. If you are a roller coaster guy, Cedar Point needs to be number one on your list if you haven't
1: been. It's one of the better ones in America, right?
0: It's one of the better ones in the world.
1: Okay, yeah.
0: Especially for roller coasters. Having said that, for me, it's Phantom's Revenge or the Steelers roller coaster. Steelers Country is awesome.
1: Is it good?
0: I've only ridden it once, and it was the first year that it was open. My sister was like a freshman in high, she just graduated college. She was like a sophomore in high school, I think. Mm-hmm. And it was like the first day of her summer break. And I had the day off because Moats was doing something. And so my sister was like, you want to go to Kennywood? And we went at 9 a.m. and we're the first ones on the ride. And it was awesome. It was really cool.
1: I really do like Kennywood Park, though. I've given up on rides. Maybe I'd ride five things. But if we did a show from Kennywood, I'd be all over it. And my favorite ride is the potato patch. I mean, the potato patch fries with the cheese on it. And I have put maybe this much, an inch of vinegar that they just swim in. Like, they're doing the backstroke in vinegar. Yeah. Right next to the Thunderbolt. I mean, that's a great scene, too.
0: Dude.
1: You can hear the wood crackling in the Thunderbolt. Yeah.
0: If I could pick anywhere in Pittsburgh for us to do a remote show, it would probably be at my home pub, which is the Bulldog Pub in Morningside, right by the Pittsburgh Zoo.
1: Mm-hmm.
0: But number two might be Kennywood. That's a really good one.
1: That's a good one.
0: I would have said Fatheads before, but unfortunately, RIP, they're no longer with us on the south side.
1: Right below the Thunderbolt at the Potato Patch. The Drive, coming for you live.
0: Thunderbolt, Jackrabbit. Yeah. We'll do it on the Jackrabbit. We'll just go around and around.
1: Barf all over you, yeah.
0: Just barf all over you. Mike tweets and says, if I heard correctly on yesterday's show, you vacationed on Marco Island. No wonder you had the best of the West summer beer rankings. I've lived in Naples since 98. Loyal listener for five plus years. Love the show. Keep on trucking. Naples since 98. It's a good place to be.
1: Good spot.
0: Mike,
1: huh?
0: I imagine that house is appreciated nicely in Naples.
1: That's good real estate.
0: That's been a good real estate market for you to be in the last 30 years or so, brother.
1: I'm sure Marco Island is too.
0: Oh, yeah. I love that whole area of Florida. I don't know if I could live there year round, but if I had...
1: Summers would melt me.
0: Yeah. But if money was no object conversation, mm-hmm. I could easily see myself having a place on the Gulf there in Florida without a doubt. Tyler says, I know McCarthy is a big 11 personnel guy, but mm-hmm. with Washington's extension, do you think we'll see more 12? You don't give someone $40 million just to be a backup blocking tight end. Curious what you guys think they have planned for him. Yeah, we talked about this a little bit at the start of the show.
1: Segment one.
0: But I think Mike McCarthy will still be an 11 personnel more than anything else.
1: Predominantly, but I don't think it'll be as strong as it was in his previous stops.
0: And I bet you we'll see probably as much, if not more, 12 that we have at any of his previous stops.
1: I bet 13 starts to go away. I know this isn't what we asked, but I'll be shocked if we see the degree of 13 that we did under Arthur Smith. And the one wild card that I've heard no inclinations, yes, no, or other, is a sixth offensive lineman.
0: Ooh, yeah.
1: You know, I mean, they were quite successful with it, but...
0: Maybe they use Darnell as that pseudo guy with some more...
1: Yeah. I mean, they have the extra lineman to do it.
0: They do. They certainly do.
1: If a Honichor doesn't win it right off the bat, what a great way to get his feet wet for, 10 snaps a game or whatever. I don't know if that'll go away or not.
0: Bridgeburner asks, how many business decisions do you think defensive backs will make if Mike McCarthy can scheme Mount Washington against them as a mismatch? McCarthy has said Darnell is making him rethink the offensive schemes. It seems insane to me that he hasn't been used more in the red zone. Yeah, the red zone usage definitely
1: has to
0: see that. But yes, make no doubt about it. They want to get Darnell in space against small defensive backs. That's the goal.
1: Yeah, I mean, even red zone, just turn around to be a skyscraper, rebounder. I think that has to be more incorporated. I definitely think his route usage will increase dramatically, and I forget how he phrased the first portion of that, but clearly I think that...
0: Scheming him up against defensive backs.
1: Yeah, and yes, they will make business decisions against him. I know that these are professionals, but we've already seen it. I mean, when he's rumbling down the field, you have to take a different approach. I mean, they do it against Derrick Henry. I mean, yeah, right.
0: You gotta play it as it lies, right?
1: Yeah, yeah.
0: And he is a... He's a unique lie. That's not hitting off the tee box right into the fairway.
1: No one wants to play against him.
0: Last one here. We got time for one more. Steelers burner says he's curious on why we're high on Cincinnati. They swap Henderson for Dexter Lawrence. They did add some scheme dependent pieces who could stink on day one. I don't feel this team is much different. The systems are all still the same and they haven't been successful at drafting. I don't think these moves take you from 32nd defense to average ish.
1: It's a decent point. Yeah, I think he's underestimating some of the scheme additions though too.
0: I don't know if I would say that we're high on Cincinnati.
1: No.
0: Like, I think that they could be a dark horse contender, but I stress dark horse in there, not as any type of favorite.
1: You're right.
0: And I just
1: know what Burrow's capable of.
0: What Burrow is capable of, what that offense is capable of. Right. And folks, Matt and I don't think either are crazy about Zach Taylor. But there is something to be said for continuity when all the other teams in your division have new head coaches.
1: Yes. And again, the defense has nowhere to go but up, and it doesn't have to go that far up. I mean, look at if you go game by game of Cincinnati last year, or really over the last 2 years, they've lost so many not even one score games, but like 3 point or less type games that are ultra high scoring, where if they could just stop two more first downs that they allowed, or, you know, one more field goal drive, they turn into wins.
0: I wouldn't say I'm high on Cincinnati, but I'm curious.
1: Yeah.
0: On Cincinnati.
1: I can see a Chase Burrow MVP type season for both.
0: And
1: then, I think their O-line's a little better than people
0: and
1: think.
0: And maybe
1: too.
0: They lose in the first round of the playoffs because defense catches up with them. But I think
1: I'm not sure they're my pick for the AFC North, but I think that they're dangerous.
0: I understand why they're in the conversation.
1: Yeah.
0: Dangerous is a good word to use. Not perfect, not even a favorite, but dangerous.
1: Yeah.
0: That'll do it for this week. Fun week.
1: It was.
0: This week. Fun show today, hitting on a bunch of different stuff, both timely with the Steelers. 2020-0.com if you want to get in on the try.
1: And they're not a sponsor. We don't know.
0: They're not. Some.
1: Right. Yeah.
0: They are not.
1: We just had fun with it.
0: In fact, it's one of those things like Wordle and all those different games that by next week, people will probably have forgotten about it. But I'm telling you, if you're on social media,
1: right,
0: if you're on social media and you have the sports algorithm on your social media, I don't know how you could have not seen it to this point. Because like I said, like Monday, Tuesday, the NBA one was everywhere. And then Wednesday, here came the NFL as well, too. And it'll be some fun seeing what type of tweets we get about that over the weekend. No show on Monday. We've got a maintenance day for Matt and I on Monday, but then we'll be back the rest of the week next week to cover all the moving and shaking of the final week of OTAs. And, of course, rolling along here in the off season. Big thanks to our guy, Tyler V, Mr. TV, for the video production on the show today. For Matt Williamson, I'm Wes Shuler. Take care, everybody. Have a great weekend, and we'll talk to you soon. As always, you know where to find us. 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
9: Money, money, money, money! Money! Oh, I was nervous all morning to hit that falsetto, Chris, and I didn't do it. Everybody getting paid in that 2023 draft class. Not everybody, but we got two extensions now inked, and I think at least we can say one more is for sure on the horizon. But big Mont Washington just felt the pockets get a little bit deeper signing an extension with your Pittsburgh Steelers for 4 years. Gives them $21 million guaranteed, a little north of 40 overall as far as the contract is concerned. Puts them at 12th. As far as average annual value is concerned when it comes to tight ends. So Herbig first, then Washington, burping to the microphone, record early today. I just had a nice donut, though, on National Donut Day, so I feel like I have an excuse. Darnell Washington now inked on the last day of minicamp yesterday. A lot of business being done, Chris, at minicamp for the Pittsburgh Steelers and for the front office.
10: Yeah, and we talked to, or who made the reference? Mike McCarthy, to that it's that you always want to, if you draft, right? You're not drafting, you hope everybody gets a second contract. That means you drafted good players, right? It's sort of a problem to a, the goal, you know, the good problem to have, that you have all these guys that need extensions at the same time, because it can affect things going down the road or whatever. But again, if you drafted, if your entire draft top to bottom is good, and that's pretty much been the case of that. And that, remember, this is Omar Khan's first draft in charge too. And now I know it's going to be hard to, you know, the legacy of this draft class, if Broderick Jones doesn't end up, if he ends up leaving or doesn't play this year or whatever, it's hard to, when you have a first round pick that doesn't pan out the way you wanted it to, maybe, and it's not the book and closed yet, but that shows how good this draft is, right? That we can say how good of a draft it is when the first round pick isn't what you expected, right? Joey Porter Jr., Keanu Benton, Darnell Washington, Nick Herbig, and then Spencer Anderson down there too. Yeah, I wouldn't rule that out whatsoever. He gets an extension. I don't know. We'll see.
5: I don't think you can rule that out.
10: No, I mean, there's a lot of way that can play out, but even if he doesn't, he's certainly, for being a seventh round pick, I don't want to go on this route, because seventh round picks are seventh.

0: talking about picks, but I mean, in all serious, I'm not even trying to be tongue in cheek, or I'm not trying to be sarcastic. I'm saying he's one of the best seventh round picks they've had in a long time. I think as of right now, I mean, he started games, he's filled in right now, he's penciled in as your starter at right guard. We'll see if that sticks. But anyway, you have five or six contributors there from one draft class, and quite frankly, if Corey Trice could have stayed healthy. When he played, he was going to be a contributor, right? Every time he was healthy, which was very rare, he was playing. So anyway, that's a very good draft class, and we're seeing so far two of them got extensions already, and like you said, almost assured to get a three. And I bet you one way or another, there's at least a four.
1: I'm actually going to say there's going to be four, and the fourth one's going to be Keanu Benton. No, I'm kidding. Of course, I would never give him an extension. No, I'm kidding for real when I said that. He really might get one. But the thing you said about Spencer Anderson there is really intriguing, because that's a piece of business that you can get done on the cheap, you'd think. Yeah. And whether he wins that right guard starting spot or not, he's a very valuable depth piece on that line. And he's shown that he can play on both sides of the offensive line. So he's a stealer, I think, beyond this year. I think you do want to get that done. And to me, well, I guess he would be a stealer beyond this year anyway, but you know what I'm saying. Like, you're going to extend that guy, because anything you give him, he's going to love it. Like, that is, like, here's $10 million, you know, $8 million guaranteed. Oh, my God. Thank you. I'm a seventh-round pick. I was honestly, you know, keeping an open mind when I left Maryland that I was going to have to
0: Get a real job
1: at some point soon. Like, you know what I mean? Like, let's give this NFL thing a shot, but maybe I don't get drafted. What if I don't make it if I'm trying out? Because I'm not a draft pick, so I'm really behind the eight ball. Oh, I got picked in the seventh round. Okay, that's cool. I'll give this a shot. And now I'm potentially a starter. You can get this business done with him pretty easily, I think. So it is safe to say I think four will get done, even if maybe Benton isn't that one. And I don't think it's off the table that five can get inked in this 2023 class.
0: Yeah, I certainly would. I would think maybe one of them might be in the spring if that's the case, but I'm not ruling it out either. Again, this is the whole this getting done early thing. I mean, everything's been kind of turned on its head in terms of what we knew about the way the Steelers did things and under Kevin Colbert. And that's, like I said, I don't know if it's like explicitly Omar is more, I don't know, aggressive or what the word is to be, but I mean, the results speak for themselves, so I guess I should just say it, right? I don't know if it, like, is that the cutoff? And to go back, it seemed like these extensions, it used to be like a big deal when extension came in early June, and I already have four done if you count Boswell and Hayward. Four have been already assigned here as we sit here on June 5th. Which shows you, and there have been many years where none of them start until, you know, maybe August 5th, right? Years when there might be an extension come out or something, that, you know, something gets signed. And we expect more here at some point, maybe. So, you know, then they come in fast and furious every other day, or every day there's a new one almost. So at this point, you know, I know Joey Porter Jr. might be, I still think that one might go down all the way to the deadline, just because it's almost like a staring contest, and, you know what you have, and that's going to be another stratosphere of, or another level of money involved for both parties. So maybe it will just kind of linger on, and just because that's the way deadlines tend to work. But maybe not. I mean, they've been aggressive with these, and you know, whatever you I mean, the Spencer Anderson thing, you're right. I mean, that what you laid out there, I'd, you know, 3-year extension maybe, or 2-year extension would say you give him $8 million guaranteed.
1: $10 million, $11 million. You can have a couple more million if, you know, you are a starter and you play and you're good. Yeah.
0: And if you, without looking at it at the exact details of the rookie contract, you're more than doubling his career earnings with that guarantee right there. So
1: you can go ahead and throw your helmet around a little bit and get fined. It'll be all right. You know? It won't take an entire paycheck away from you.
0: So at best case, then you have a starter. At worst case, you have, you know, a very good versatile backup. You're 6 guys. And I keep going back to the Nate Herb big contract the Steelers gave about 3 years ago. You brought him in essentially to be a backup. You gave him high-end backup money or low-end starter money, and just in case he needed a start or whatever happened. You know, when you draft a Zach Frazier, you don't know for sure, You're just draft pick, right?
1: You don't just hand that job to anybody.
0: Yes.
1: Unless your name's Marquise Pouncey, they did. Yes. That worked out very well.
0: And Frazier did win and took over. And Frazier's been everything they expected him to be. But at the same time, you don't necessarily want to pencil that rookie in, especially not for a first-round pick type rookie.
1: No, you do not.
0: And remember, free agency is before the draft, so you might want to hope you get your starter at a certain position. Anyway, that's just type of contract they've given in the past, and I think that he's good depth to have. He can be that.
1: Yes, he is.
0: If you need him to, I don't know. We'll see what Mike McCarthy does in terms of that jumbo package. But I thought he was really good at that package. You don't give guys money off of six plays a game or whatever, but it's something that I thought he was really good at, and you can use him that way too, special teams, things like that. So we'll see, but. At the task at hand here, Darnell Washington, I think that's a good kind of number where he's at. He's below Freiermuth on the pay scale of the team, and I think we'll see. I think it's another show that Freiermuth will be, I think, more featured this year.
1: Well, let's get to that in the second segment. Gotcha. I want to get more into some contracty stuff now because I'm boring, right? It's like you got to eat your vegetables, Chris, before we get to the fun stuff.
0: Look at you, Mr. Accountant. You were an accountant in another life.
1: And like a Ben Affleck accountant, like in that movie, because that'd be sick. Okay. That'd be badass. Right, but yeah, the tight end usage thing is, I think, the most intriguing and the thing that needs to be talked about the most. Give it a full segment's worth of attention there because I'm certainly. Just a little teaser there. I don't know about, this 11 personnel, McCarthy treating that like gospel. I only utilize one tight end a lot of the time. Might be a little bit of an evolve there. You wanted to use the E on that when I stress that, that you get it.
0: Yeah, no,
1: maybe you evolve, have a little evolution when it comes to the McCarthy offense. And maybe it's a little bit more of two tight ends on the field. I don't know. We'll get into that, though. As far as the contract is concerned, when you look at the guaranteed money that had been given out to Nick Herbig and now to Darnell Washington, it makes the total figure a lot easier to swallow, right? Because I think you see $100 million given to somebody who's never started a season in their NFL career, Schefter saying it's unprecedented for a non-quarterback to get that, and you go, ooh, that's a lot of money, but you can get out of more than half of that figure when it comes to Nick Herbig. I don't want to get out of more than half. I want to pay the whole $100 million because that means Nick Herbig's a stellar player, probably flirting with some all pros, and that contract becomes worth its while. But you can have a nice exit from that, only paying $42 million out. That's commensurate to somebody that if he continues to just be kind of a third option, what you would pay a really, really good third option that has to start games for me from time to time. But you're hoping for more from that, so you got a high ceiling on that contract. Darnell's about the same thing. You can get out from about half of his deal, pretty much 50% exactly, if things don't work out, if you do go a different path with the McCarthy offense, if he's just not being utilized. And, Chris, I'm thinking about this more for Darnell, not for Nick Herbig. With a guaranteed money like that, it's easy trade as far as a contract is concerned. Again, I'm not trying to say that that's going to happen. I'm saying, let's get a year or two down the road. Things aren't necessarily working out great. Freiermuth broke out. We're really only using him a lot. Darnell's kind of, we have a little bit of another hole that we might be able to address with a player-to-player swap with another team. I'm in 2028 right now, so this is just way too in the future. But you get my drift. So
0: it gives you flexibility is what you're saying.
1: It gives you flexibility in a lot of different directions. And again, I think it makes those total numbers, which you go, oh, quote unquote, backups getting a lot of money, well, makes it a little bit easier to swallow when you look at the total figure. It's like, oh, backups just got paid almost $150 million. Yeah, but the guarantee that the backups got paid is just north of $60 million.
0: And that's what, contracts can be dressed up however you want to dress them up nowadays, if you want to pump up the number. It's as simple as was the Herbig a 5-year 103 or was it a 4-year 100? Because you can say it either way. Technically, this piece of paper he signed was a 5-year contract starting right now, but you're adding on from what he was owed already, so it's a 4-year extension. With that, and you can go with the guarantee is what's the average annual value, and that's part of it. Is what's the guarantee? What's the kind of upfront money? What's the first year cash? Or what's the signing money? You can go through however you want to value contracts and figure it out that way. And I even saw people talking about in terms of the salary for this year or whatever. But the salary in a given year, a lot of these deals get, how many times you hear about restructures? Essentially, SAR players are getting minimum salary because they got a big bonus here in the summer or the spring or whatever that essentially covered their salary for the coming year. And then you, for cap purposes, you split up, whatever. So, you know, you get sticker shock sometimes when you see some of these things. But you're right. The way they're structured and the way it this isn't, you know, pinning the Steelers down in a way or onerous. And again, they're not really in cap trouble anyway. Mm-mm. So there's a lot of things. It's not like they're eliminating inflexibility. What's the most extreme example? If Joe Burrow next summer says, you know what, I want to trade to the Steelers, and says, I'm not playing for anybody else but the Steelers, and the Bengals have to trade him, and it's like, oh, so we can't fit him in our cap. What are we going to do? No. I mean, they could fit whoever they want to if need be. There's plenty of flexibility there. And, you know, again, you make these draft picks. You're trying to draft good players. If you have good players, you want to keep the good players. The cap is what it is. The cap's been going up astronomically. It's going to continue to go up astronomically here for the foreseeable future. So a lot of these deals, what they are now, let's put it this way. Like the people now are saying, look, Alex Highsmith's getting a lot less. Well, 3 years ago when Alex Highsmith signed that was kind of an eye-popping, like, wow, $68 million.
1: And he was in not the same boat that Herbig was in, because Alex Highsmith was a starter, but kind of an unproven starter. Highsmith has made that contract into a bargain because he's played so well to the point where he led the team in sacks last year.
0: Exactly. So, and that's what you do that. You want to pay people going forward rather than what they did in the past. Mm-hmm. So you have that going for you. And you're right. The Highsmith is a good comparison. You're right. He was starting games, but remember, he hadn't had that breakout. He was still very much the Robin to TJ Watt's Batman.
1: Got hurt
0: at
1: a decent amount of times.
0: Yeah. So you're looking at that. And again, because of the cap inflation over time, now he's way down the list of edge rushers. Wherever he was the day he signed that, he's probably way up the list on edge rushers. Same thing with Herbig here. By the time he gets 3 years into this contract, I bet you that's going to look, especially if he's producing like the way people expect him to, it's definitely going to look like a lot less. And I'm sure now there'll be not a run on tight ends, but there'll be tight end extensions, of course, over the rest of this summer and next summer and everything. And all of a sudden, Darnell will start going down the list more and more, and you'll see it that way. So that's kind of what just the nature of
1: business,
0: yes.
1: Inflation,
0: cost of doing business.
1: Economics.
0: Yes. There you go.
1: Did you take an economics class in high school?
0: I did. I have an economics degree from college.
1: Get the hell out of here. Yes, so you know these contract stuff in and out, huh?
0: Something like that.
1: Yeah, the nature of the macro, micro, bull, bear.
0: I got
1: some terms
0: all you need to know,
1: from my high school class that I took.
0: Intro to business was yours?
1: Yeah. I think it might have just been economics 101 or some. Like that. I don't know if there was one in high school. I'm such an old man, I don't remember what the high school classes were called.
0: That's way back yonder. See, you went to a big high. My high school, when I went there, was a lot smaller. We had choices, like these electives and things. There was an basic intro to business class. That was it. But I assure you that Omar Khan and company are a lot more learned in economics.
1: They didn't get the C that I got. Now, something that these deals signal, both Herbig and Washington, and this is going to kind of bridge us into our next segment when we get into the usage discussion, is you're paying these guys, a term that you just said there, for what they're going to do, what your plans are for them, not what they've accomplished in the past. And when, you know, you see those numbers given out and that kind of financial commitment given out to both of those gentlemen who Steelers hope, and they hope there are brighter days ahead of them still to come. That kind of signals an increase in a role, right? Because if Darnell Washington was going to be the role that we kind of assumed would befall him with Mike McCarthy coming in and how he typically deploys his tight ends and how we think Pat Freiermuth is kind of the head honcho in that regard, well, that's too much money to pay somebody that is in that role. If Nick Herbig is doing what he did last year as far as snap counts were concerned, I remember Highsmith came back and we were like, okay, we have all three. What's Nick going to play? And he was like way down the list as far as snaps are, like maybe got like 6 or 7 snaps. That's even more egregious than the Washington hypothetical I just painted, to give that much money out and still kind of have him in that role. And I don't believe that that's going to be the case with either of them. And I especially don't believe that's going to be the case with Nick Herbig. You gave him money that kind of signals he's going to be a feature player as far as this defense is concerned next year.
0: Yeah, I'd say that that's in both cases. They're separate cases, but you have, I mean, Washington.
1: But in both cases, the thing that binds them is the expanded role.
0: Yes, yes. And that's what, and again, although the Steelers did make a signing at tight end the day after the extension, or the same
1: Tonyan.
0: Day. Tonyan, yeah, comes
1: that's out. Because Rodgers needed somebody to ride the racer with.
0: that's a good point. It's the old, do you think
1: the
0: McCarthy
1: old buddy, buddy.
0: Do you think McCarthy and Campen were in
1: I don't think McCarthy, on? I didn't see McCarthy get snagged in any of the social media posts. Maybe he was there, maybe he wasn't, but the Steelers were making some moves yesterday, as you
0: that's
1: noted.
0: True.
1: So maybe Mike was back at the facility.
0: They did make some announcements of, what if Omar sat in a, I guess the Washington thing was agreed to before. Maybe him and Joey were sitting in a racer car, like, okay, Joey, what are we doing here?
1: Where would you sign a contract at Kennywood? Like, you go to like one of the pavilions, right?
0: Yeah, you think they had a pavilion just like, you know, you had the Mount Lebanon Community Day pavilion?
1: Yes, every community has their pavilion.
0: Yeah,
1: there,
0: the Pittsburgh Steelers
1: with
0: had
1: the soda machines. I love Kennywood so much. We're going to talk about Kennywood later in the show at some point in the second hour because the Steelers were at Kennywood yesterday. But yeah, there was some business done other than just the, you know, Darnell Washington. So I think it was a busy day for, you know, it's kind of like, you know, okay, the students get to go on their field trip, but the teachers still have to do, you know, their clerical work back at the school, back at the office.
0: Yeah,
1: so
0: yeah.
1: I'm sure Mike McCarthy might have been just watching some film. But Darnell Washington, Nick Herbig, now they get their contracts done. We said that there's going to be at least another shoe to drop. That's obviously Joey Porter Jr. And we wouldn't be surprised if maybe another one or even another one happens as far as that 2023 class is concerned. But you're seeing a class now that has actually earned it. And we can get to that a little bit more later, too. But you're starting to get out of that funk a little bit where you haven't been able to extend players that you drafted.
0: It is kind of crazy. If this ends up being 4 or 5 even, because there were the class before that, there were zero. Yes. Yeah, Kenny Pickett, George Pickens, DeVarvin Leal, Calvin Austin, Connor Hayward, Mark Robinson, Chris Oladokun. So that's a zero. The year before that, there was only one, unless you count Loudermilk's one-year deal. Do you count I feel like a one-year deal, I don't know, that's not really an extension, but the Pat Freiermuth is the only one from the 2021 class that got a multi-year extension. Now, Dan Moore made a lot of money, but not here. The 2020 class only had one, and that was Alex Highsmith. And again, Kevin Dotson made a lot of money somewhere else. Just going back through these now, the 2019 draft class, Deontay Johnson got a second contract, although he never finished it with the Steelers. So he was the only one of that. So that gives you kind of an idea. 2023, like Chooks and Mason Rudolph each got, but not, you know, not the traditional type. I mean, I guess Chooks did get what did he get? I think he got a smaller contract. Then you go back 2017. Then you got, now you're kind of a little more cooking here. Although again with the Steelers though, I think TJ Watt's the only one that got. Juju had a 1 year extension. Cam Sutton went to Detroit and got some good money. James Conner went to Arizona and got some money. I mean, Josh Dobbs, it's not a bad draft class, but I think only one signed what you call the traditional extension with the Steelers. So really, you go back, this is becoming, if this, and we're two down already, and I'm getting ahead of myself here, ourselves here, we're assuming there'll be, you know, two or three more, or at least for sure one more maybe here, but even if there's only three extensions, that's, you know, this is starting to stack up as one of the better top to bottom draft classes in terms of, and especially in terms of long term contributions, if these guys are extensions here a long time. And it was Omar Khan's first draft
1: class.
0: That's,
1: yes.
0: That's a good way to, you know, kind of start out your tenure.
1: How are these tight ends going to be utilized? We said the role is going to be expanded. What's that going to look like? We speculate next. It's the Steelers Blitz on Steelers Nation Radio, part of the Steelers Audio Network.
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13: Hi, Western Pennsylvania. This is Edgar Snyder. I want to thank you for over 40 years of trusting my law firm. During those years, we've helped thousands of people just like you, our neighbors. We're here for you. We're here for our community. We're here for our region. If you've been seriously hurt in an accident, you need to talk to a lawyer, even if it's not us. If you do call us, know that you'll have the firm with over 40 years of experience fighting to get the money you deserve. And of course, there's never a fee unless we get money for you.
1: Chris, do you like that we're coming in a cappella today?
0: Is there like a contract dispute with the house band? Is that what happened? Are they holding out?
1: No,
0: is
1: they
0: holding?
1: No,
0: they're standing right there. They're ignoring us.
1: They don't have a union. Allow them to unionize. No, so we don't have to worry about that. We'll just peel the curtain back. A little bit of technical difficulties on the computer machine-y that makes all the music happen. Oh, no. They know that the house band doesn't exist now. But we'll get that back up and running next week.
0: Never peel back the curtain, Tom.
1: It's just raw audio today, baby. Just me and you. Nothing else. No accoutrements.
0: You don't write 1,000 questions. You're going to remember that, too?
1: Okay, that's enough. Let's get to the tight end usage now. Darnell Washington signs that contract. You ain't going to give north of $20 million guaranteed and sign a player for 4 years on an extension without at least expecting him to contribute a decent amount in this offense. Now, he did contribute last year in the offense. He was kind of a folk hero as far as the Steelers' offense was concerned last year. It ain't going to be that same offense this year, though. Not saying that they won't go big ever, right? That they won't put the hogs out there and then some to run the ball down a team's throat ever. But that's not really McCarthy's bag. That's not really his cup of tea as far as like, hey, we're going to do this 80% of the time and like our first series of the game is going to be the 8 offensive lineman series and just we're going to try to pound the rock down your throat. So what's it going to look like with Darnell Washington? Traditionally, Mike McCarthy 11 personnel offense features really just one tight end as far as a playmaking wide receiver tight end type of hybrid. Robert Tonyan, who the Steelers just signed, has experience in playing that role for him in a Mike McCarthy offense with Aaron Rodgers as his quarterback back in the days of Green Bay. But Mike McCarthy spoke to you guys and he mentioned how, you know, it can't all just be the same. Like, you got to have a little bit of an evolution to your game and you have to adapt and you have to adjust. And you can't just force your philosophy into a roster. You need to take the roster that's given to you and kind of color in around the edges with things that you philosophically believe in. If you have a monster of a tight end, as Nick Herbig literally put it, a monstar from the movie Space Jam, you're going to have to find a way to color around the edges with your philosophy to include him in that offense, especially now that you've given him this type of money. So I think we can see a bit of a tweak as far as the tight end deployment is concerned with a Mike McCarthy offense, and I'm kind of excited to see what he implements there.
0: Yeah, that's, you're right. Good coaches will always adjust to their personnel. And you're right. If you have this unique individual, this athlete, I mean, whatever we want to say about Darnell Washington, he's never going to be an all pro or whatever, but he is the one of the more unique athletes in terms of size, speed, maybe in the world. I don't, maybe it's hyperbole. I don't know, but certainly in the NFL, right? In terms of a tight end, it's over 300 pounds. That can move that well and can get down the field and make catches down the field for you if need be and can make catches, period, and isn't as if he's just getting, you know, catching it and falling down when he does. He can make some plays here and there for you for sure. And, I mean, that talk about him being could have been a tackle. There's probably some alternate reality out there somewhere that a coach got a hold of him at Georgia or in high school or some agent or whatever, or even – probably one of the 32 teams that were scouting him during the draft, or at least probably said, you know what, we're going to draft this guy and we're going to feed him the first year, turn him into a 335 pound.
1: Fatten him up.
0: Yeah, and then he'll be our starting left tackle for years to come. I'm sure some people probably projected him that way. So you have that type of player there that you can make to be essentially an extra offensive lineman, but not so much that he's a literal and an extra offensive lineman, and with all due respect to Spencer Anderson's catch last year, that you get the added benefit of having the jumbo package, but the defense still has to respect. They can't just say, okay, he's a lineman, we're bringing in an extra D tackle or something, right? We have to cover this guy. We have to have somebody who has coverage skills, which means he's going to be smaller, which means Darnell can run him the frig over if he wanted to at any given moment. So, or, you know, if the defense does come out and maybe the defense says, you know what, we're not respecting, it looks like they're bringing jumbo, they're going to run the ball this play. Uh-oh, there's Darnell sneaking out, outrunning that defensive lineman at any point. So there's a lot of things that, if, you know, a good offensive staff, which we believe they are, is here, we know is here, can take advantage of that and run it to their advantage.
1: I'm taking the ball there and I'm running with it. Okay, I don't want this to come off as any disparagement towards previous coaching staffs, particularly previous offensive coordinators that we've had. But that element of, oh, yeah, he's an extra offensive lineman, but you better watch out because he could just bumble and stumble down the seam 15 yards. Rodgers, whoo, zips one right in there. And as you said, he's like Meanie in the water boy, just woo, woo. And there ain't no Bobby Boucher on other teams that are going to be able to stop him and meet him in the hole and give him that Captain Insano pile driver. So I have a lot of confidence in Mike McCarthy now and Angelicchio getting involved in finding that where you kind of have that element of surprise with Darnell Washington, where you can't just assume that he's out there in that jumbo kind of set. And this is going to be a handoff to Rico Dowdle off that left side. And all right, boys, let's load up to stop the run. I'm sure that that's been happening for the majority of this game. But now when the rubber's meeting the road late in the third quarter, here's our big hit to Darnell Washington. Or, you know, maybe to start a game, you come out and it's just like, you know, Rodgers gets everybody all settled in and it's just like, oh, the vibes are so run. It's first and 10. It's the first play of the game. Everybody's settling in on defense. Nice little handoff here to Warren. And then, oh, first play was a big hitter to Darnell Washington over the middle. And it took three guys to bring him down before he finally was hauled down after 30 yards. So I have so much more confidence now in the coaching staff in unlocking that element even more so when it comes to Washington and kind of that, you know, hey, you got to worry about this guy really hurting you in the passing game. Do you remember the preseason game last year? I think it was against Jacksonville. He caught that touchdown going down the seam and he just like skied over everybody, just snatched that thing out of the air in the red zone. It might have been just outside the red zone even and grabbed a touchdown. We never saw anything like that for the rest of the year. It was all just quick dump offs to him and he would just rumble and stumble and carry guys 8 yards.
0: And that's what, because again, one of my biggest criticisms of last year's offense was that they would have that package where it would be, I mean, DK was still there, but he'd be like Skoranek, Spencer Anderson comes at the jumbo, Darnell Washington. And so and they would run the ball out of it. It was like they would tell the defensive, you might as well just say it, pull up a side. Hey, defensive coordinator and their team, hey, we're running the ball this play. It was like you might as well get up in the headset, say, here, we're going to run the ball.
1: Hear opponents, defensive opponents after the fact, and it seemed to be the Bengals a lot too, to be honest with you. They would say, yeah, we knew it was coming. We knew it was a very predictable, easy offense to play against. That became a trend, especially towards the end of the latest regime when you lost that Hall of Fame quarterback's acumen at the line of scrimmage that could, you know, make sure that, hey, they know what's coming. Well, I'm going to just tap the side of my helmet and AB is going to run just a streak down the field and it's going to be a touchdown now, you know? Like, you lost that. And then the offensive coordinators, I don't think this is a shot. This is performance-based. They were all below the line after Ben Roethlisberger, too. So it wasn't like you had some Sean McVay-type brain lifting up young quarterbacks or reclamating. Is that a word?
0: We'll go with it.
1: A reclamation project being executed on someone like Mitchell Trubisky and having him pan out. Like, you just didn't have that, and now you got that.
0: And that's what – and Darnell Washington is a piece that you can use, like I said, that – it's kind of the best of both worlds in a way, having an extra offensive lineman, but you're not telegraphing what you're doing necessarily. And we'll see how it all plays out. It's fun to think. I have just this is related but unrelated on this path yet, but it's like I just by minicamp and OTAs, I got a feeling Riley Nowakowski is going to have a role in this offense, like a legitimate, like, I'm not talking, you know, every snap at all by any means, but, you know, there was he's like a late round pick that we talked about, Spencer Anderson, seventh round pick. There's a chance that, you know, he doesn't make the team or what. I feel like he's definitely going to have sort of a role, and maybe the Tonyan thing changes that. We'll see as another tight end, but it'll be interesting to see how all these pieces go together. And yes, Washington can be that type of guy that I think he's proven now. He's not just a big block. That's why he got signed, right? He is a blocking tight end, which has value in this game and in this league.
1: And there has been recent precedent. The Chargers just signed a blocking tight end for a 3-year pretty lucrative deal. So it's not like this isn't, you know, out of nowhere where blocking tight ends are getting money now all of a sudden. This is starting to kind of become a pendulum swinging back thing, right? When it comes to, you know, how blocking tight ends are viewed in the NFL.
0: And but with Darnell, he is a blocking tight end, but he's not just a blocking tight end, right? Now, there's whatever degree he can make plays for you, and he's been known to make plays, and he has an athleticism to make plays, and he has hands, and he's able to get down the feet, and he has speed. Somehow, that body, 300 pounds and whatever, you know, somehow he has the speed.
1: It's fluid, it moves, it cuts.
0: It's really crazy to watch when you see it and everything. And I've talked about how I really believe, you know, I remember when he got drafted, there was some whispers he might get to the first round. And he fell to the third round, and it was like you heard things came out medical, and he's like, I never had anything wrong with my knees and I never had anything. And so you wonder what happened. And then, like I said, we see him every day. It is wild. There's nothing wrong with him because you see he runs freaking 4.6 or whatever he does at his 300 pounds out there on the field. And you see the way he moves fluidly on the field. But when he's like, he moves around like a grandpa when he's like in the locker room, like when he's just walking around. So I can see, I brought him in for a draft visit. I'm going to use a first round pick of this guy. I don't know. But then whatever it is, he flips a switch.
1: It's like, oh, my knees, they're plaguing me. And he's just like stumbling around. And then he gets out there and it's just like, holy crap, where did that come from?
0: He moves so fluidly and so well out there. Maybe it's just, you know, when you get to be that size of a human being, you just, when you're walking around, just looks like you're kind
1: of... It's like he's trying to get into character to be an Uncle Drew 2, you know what I mean? That movie where they all basketball players dressed up like old men and then they go con people on the courts.
0: That's kind of what
1: he's like, right? He's so just like, who's this guy? This guy's not going to make it. And he's like, oh, he's a tight end? Oh my God, he's running everybody over. He's really fast.
0: The old cliche, like the first one off the bus, like you send him off the bus first, like, oh, who, you know, if you're a high school team,
1: the bus dips down when he hits the lowest step and then just rocks back and forth.
0: Exactly. Something like that. But then he's like, oh, well, he's just a mascot. He's not, look how big, but he's not, no, he got
1: no, he's going
0: too.
1: To hurt you in ways that puts points on the board. How scary is that, huh? This is going to translate into touchdowns. That's crazy. But we're not talking about Pat Freiermuth at all now, and that upsets me because I had Pat Freiermuth pegged, and I still have Pat Freiermuth pegged as having a really decent breakout type season. Now, I kind of couched that as I was saying it, but saying he's going to have his breakout year because he's already gotten an extension, and he's had moments where he's shown that he's an NFL caliber tight end. But you know what? I should have, you know, had some gumption there. And I should have just said breakout season on the horizon because I really think he can flirt with, you know, putting up 800-ish yards and having a good amount of touchdowns, 5, 6, maybe even 7, and being a really strong threat in the Steelers offense and McCarthy getting a lot out of him. And all the things that we just said about Darnell Washington where I was like, hey, now that whole like, hey, decoy thing where it's like, oh, they're going to run it. Oh, no, he just went up the seam for 40 yards. That sucks. And now as a safety, I have to jump on this guy's back and try to tackle him. Thanks, front. Thanks, defensive line and linebackers. So all of that stuff obviously applies to Pat Freiermuth, too. And again, no shots taken here. Freiermuth went through a lot of iterations of offenses and offensive coordinators. A lot of iterations of quarterbacks. Different quarterback pretty much every year of his career until this year, where he's finally had a quarterback succeed the last year's quarterback as being the starter again. So Pat Freiermuth is catching a football from the same starting quarterback for the second straight year for the first time in his career. That is tough to do, tough to find a rhythm in an offense, especially one that keeps changing and the coordinators keep changing on you. So I have a lot of confidence now that Pat Freiermuth is going to have that breakout, explode onto the scene, and be an extremely effective weapon in this offense. I mean, Chris, you remember last year, every time that they needed it, like in that Bengals game, when it was like, okay, it is really, you know, time to either make a move or potentially lose the Unc Bowl to Joe Flacco. Pat Freiermuth and Rodgers, of course, but Pat Freiermuth basically single-handedly brought them back and actually gave them the lead in that game till freaking Joe Flacco came back again and won it. But he is a weapon that, I guess my overall point here as I'm kind of rambling, is he is a weapon that I feel has been underutilized by the coaching staff and the offensive scheme more than his actual talent deserves.
0: And here's the thing, and just going through here now, he's a guy who's been targeted 98 times in a 16 games he played that season. He's a guy that just last season was seventh in yards per reception among tight ends in the NFL.
1: When they went to him, it worked.
0: Yeah, and then 2 years ago, he's tied for fourth. Only three tight ends had more touchdowns than him in 2024. So he already has a resume, and those two seasons don't even count. Like I said, a back-to-back 60-plus catch seasons to start his career, seven touchdown catches as a rookie. His first season, and then the next year, almost up to that. He was 11.9 yards per reception last year, 11.6. So the resume already has a lot of this stuff you said. Now, you know, maybe you could cherry pick the 1 year of the touchdowns, and the next year's the yards per catch or whatever it is. But multiple years of each, or he has multiple years of seven touchdown catches at least, multiple years was approaching right in the cusp of 12 yards per catch as a tight end. Those are Pro Bowl level stats. And it's not, so if you get 1 year, you put those two together, all of a sudden, then he does make the Pro Bowl. I think if this year, although there's a lot of good tight ends all of a sudden, that's the one thing. In the last two or three years, there's been a lot of tight ends join the league. Now, it's going to be hard to make a Pro Bowl just because, like, who doesn't make it? That's a whole other story. We'll see if Pat Freiermuth can ever make a Pro Bowl, because it just seems like there's been a propensity of guys all of a sudden, like Harold Fannin out of nowhere for the Browns, all of a sudden puts up, he gets all these catches. And, you know, you have the Tyler Warren, all of a sudden guys are always hitting their potential. But anywho, Freiermuth is a guy that if you get seven touchdowns and average 12 yards per reception, and all of a sudden you're getting those 98 targets, you start adding that, you know, it's going to be 60 catches, you're approaching 1,000 yards, seven touchdowns. I mean, that's quite a season, and we've seen him do each of those things already pretty much. So it's having a new offense, not having Jonnu Smith around to siphon away, you know, snaps and touches and everything. Just add those two up, two things alone, and the fact he's entering his prime year, he'll be 28 years old this season, or 27 to start the season, even. So it's right in your prime years of your NFL career, your sixth year of your career like that.
1: And let's take the tight end position out of it and say, oh, McCarthy only uses one tight end. Now you've got, I think, five feature players as far as pass catching weapons are concerned in your offense, right? Pittman, Metcalf, Bernard, Freiermuth, and Washington. Now, as we've said, that role is going to expand. He's going to do more than just be a blocker, because he can do more than just be a blocker, and he just got paid because he can do that. So there's five players right there, Chris, that we can say on every given Sunday they'll probably, when health permits, contribute to the passing game, contribute to the offense. That's a lot. That's a lot of weaponry to use, and you still have the two running backs, one of which in Warren is extremely capable out of the backfield in the passing game as well.
0: Yes, and you know, that's, think about the improvement of that last year when a wide receiver, or sorry, a running back by far led your team.
1: Yeah, you had like three capable weapons in the passing game last year because Freiermuth was ignored for whatever reason, and two of them were running backs, and then it was Metcalf. So, yeah, like, that's all you had, pretty much.
0: Yeah, yeah.
1: Calvin Austin would have a moment here and there, but not inconsistent enough to be a number two. Then you got out and got MVS and Adam Thielen. Like, so you go from three, two of which were running backs, to six, only one of them being a running back.
0: Yeah, it's definitely a different feel to it, and that should, you would think, help the playmaking of all those guys, because I always bring up the DK Metcalf thing, and he was brought here to be a playmaker. He made some plays when he did, like the Jets game, he didn't make it all on his own. I remember a yak, and then I always go back to that Ravens game. But yeah, now having all these other options, where in the past, where last season it was everybody focused on DK Metcalf, that's not going to be the case this year.
1: When we come back, we're going to focus a little bit more on the 2023 draft class, Omar Khan's first draft class. Two players extended out of it so far, more on the horizon. So we'll kick that around some. We'll get in-depth with Joey Porter Jr. to start the second hour. And then the moment everybody's been waiting for, we get to some Kennywood thoughts as well. It's Tom Offerman and Chris Adamski on the Steelers Blitz on Steelers Nation Radio, part of the Steelers Audio Network.
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1: Wow. Chris, the music's back.
0: The music's back.
1: We got it back.
0: I'm glad we settled that dispute with the band. Sorry, guys. Jim and Joe and Tommy. Another Tommy.
1: You made it Tommy two Bass. Names in before you could. I was waiting to see how many names you were going to be able to make up off the spot in your improv there, and you made it two names in before you threw my name out there.
0: They weren't even like no, original
1: and,
0: names. They
1: Jim
0: weren't
1: and even, Joe. Like, yeah, it was like Jim, Joe, John, Steve, James, a lot of J's. Oh, it's no. The 4J yeah, band here in the house. Like, but the music is back. It feels good. It feels right. And you know what else feels good and feels right is this 2023 draft class so far. Omar Khan's first draft class as GM of the Pittsburgh Steelers. Two extensions are now inked, and that's really a barometer of if you've succeeded or not in that draft class. Is do these players deserve an extension? Now, you know, a GM could just go out there and he could just say, hey, I'm going to extend all these guys to make myself look good. But then you'd be getting panned a lot more. Yeah. And almost every circle nationally and locally, if that were the case. That's not the case. You're seeing these deals be heralded and saying, wow, Nick Herbig. I'd say a fair amount of the majority is saying that'll probably play itself into being a decent discount of a contract potentially, or at least very appropriate once Nick Herbig plays it out over these next 3-4 years. So, you know, you're not getting that tone from just like, what are these? These are just some weird extensions. No, people are applauding the extensions being given out. So two are done. There is a reason to give at least three more out. Like, I can talk myself and you into Porter easily, Benton, and Anderson. So that's five of your picks getting signed in that draft class. But now comes the hook. The first overall pick, though, will not be getting an extension. And he did not get his fifth-year option picked up. And you traded up to get him, and that was the big first pick of your era. And that's always just going to be like kind of like an ugh and a yeah, but when it comes to the 2023 draft class. It looks like it was, I'm not saying it was a bad draft. I think is I'd give it an A minus right now, maybe a B plus. Maybe I got a little overzealous there. Mm-hmm. I'll go B plus. Let's see how Nick Herbig pans out over these next couple of years. If he explodes into like a 14 sack guy, A minus draft. Joey Porter Jr. becomes an all-pro, A-minus draft. But it looks like you could potentially get there. It'll go B-plus right now. You're signing a lot of guys out of it. You have real reasons to sign these guys to extensions. But, yeah, but you didn't nail it with that first overall pick, your first-round pick.
0: Yeah, like I said, it's difficult to, when you evaluate a class, to if you don't hit well on that first pick, it's hard to say it's a good draft class. But I'm looking at this now. Now, they got an extra second. Thank you, Bears, for giving the extra second-round pick. That helps a lot, too. Like, when you look back at last year's draft class, the Steelers didn't have a second-round pick. So it's going to be hard to build quantity of high-level players when we only had one pick through the first 2 days of the draft, right? Or two picks, I'm sorry. You had your first and your third, and that was it. So just by simple math alone, it's going to be hard to look back at that draft class and be like, because there's not going to be a quantity. You're not going to be overwhelmed. Now, this draft this year, actually, the three third-round picks has potential. You have more potential. So you got to look at everything, examine it through the lens of what was available. Like, I laughed this year because the Giants had a great draft. Well, did they have three first-round picks? It's easier to have quality players. That all being said, it is when you look at none of those picks are really. I mean, was there a miss in that class at all? Like, I mean, I said Corey Trice injury wise, and quite frankly, Broderick Jones injury wise too is yeah. one reason why that pick isn't working out the way you expected, or a big reason why. And frankly, because I mean, if he was still healthy, who knows what path he'd be at right now. I don't know. If he didn't hurt his neck last year, he continued to ascend those last four or five games of the season. They probably don't draft Ehana Shore. He's you know, locked in as a starting tackle to start this season. We'll see how, who knows. It's hypothetical and we won't go down that road. But that's a big reason why, as we sit here now, Broderick Jones isn't working out. But when you got the depth of the picks, like I said, I mean, Spencer Anderson, no hyperbole, might be one of the best seventh-round picks they've had in a long time, or one of the best seventh-round picks the past couple decades, whatever it is. I mean, Nick Herbig might be the best, again, not going by pick by pick here, fourth-round pick. I mean, then you look at the things like that, like back-to-back fourth-round picks. Him and Mason McCormick is fourth-round picks. That's two, you know, starters. Jack Sawyer, the next year, is a fourth-round pick. He's definitely, Omar's been on a heater with the fourth-round picks. And
1: finding value later in the draft.
0: Yes.
1: In the draft,
0: that's day three. Yes, I want to say day three is a bonus because you gotta, especially early day three, you know, you still want contributors there, but at the same time, you know, you could have a really good draft class and then day three is nothing, right? But there's been some day three that, I mean, Nick Herbig's obviously quite clearly a day three win, and Spencer Anderson there, and Darnell Washington is a third round pick. You're getting a guy, you give an extension, and Benton's been a four-year starter now.
1: Had to bring him up.
0: I
1: think Benton is going to get done too, though. There's actually been some rumbling too with the saying that they've been talking to Keanu Benton and they want to get a deal done. That's another one where you have a lot more of the leverage as far as the Steelers are concerned to get something done, because there is definitely points you can bring up to the negotiating table where you say, hey, been a little disappointed as far as a couple areas are concerned. So we took a couple zeros maybe away from these millions that we're offering.
0: It's kind of the same. All three scenarios are sort of the same. It's on the steroids version. That's weird, but it's like, because he is a starter, right? And Nick Herbig hasn't really got to start. And Darnell Washington is your number two tight end. Benton, he's been a starter, but you see more potential out of him than he's shown so far for various reasons. One, he was used a lot as a nose tackle in the previous iteration of the coaching staff, and it seemed like, I mean, Patrick Graham and D'Amato Pecco have already said they're going to use him more, not on the YA Black's going to be more in the nose. So I think by that alone, you'll probably see more sack production out of him. And he got 5.5 sacks last year as an interior defensive tackle, especially whenever you're lining up nose a lot of times. That's production.
1: I think SJD is going to be a little bit of a nose,
0: yeah,
1: too.
0: Yeah, that's
1: so
0: true. Yeah.
1: YA Black, Joseph Day, like, yeah, they've got guys now to fill that hole instead of Keanu Benton.
0: And so I think Benton will be in a scenario this year, or put in a position to make more plays than maybe he has in the past. Now, he's also go out and do it, of course, but the same logic could apply in terms of signing him now at where he's at now, whenever, you know, his ceiling is 5.5, or what he's shown his resume is 5.5 sacks. Now, could he, if you do it now and maybe he has a, you know, an 8 sack season or something, and then all of a sudden you're kind of getting back to the bargain. I do think that it's, we'll see how it plays out. I found it, and you don't want to read way too much into this, like Nick Herbig, I think I actually asked the question about, like I did, it was like the draft class, like your draft, like he was the first one, this is before Donnell broke, and maybe he just was simply referring to Darnell Washington when he did this, but he went right to Keanu Benton. Now that's his college teammate, that's his boy. So maybe that's why, and he's a defensive player, so we know he's probably, you know, just, you know, naturally closer to him. But he went on this big, he's like, I think I might know something. He teased that there was another extension coming, but he talked about Benton. And then he went and he complimented Darnell, and he complimented Joey, of course, too, and everything, and Spencer. But he that was like, oh, maybe there is a Benton. Maybe he knows something we don't know, or maybe. But again, you kind of read into that. But
1: it's this time of year, though, let's read into some things.
0: But to your point,
1: let's speculate.
0: Nick Herbig was asked about his draft class. He went he gushed about Benton, and he gushed about Joey Porter, and gushed Darnell Washington, Spencer Anderson, and he said Broderick is also a part of the class.

0: I'm sure Keanu Benton will be signed by the tip-off of Game 2 of the NBA Finals tonight. He's Chris Adamski. I'm Tom Offerman. It's the Steelers Blitz on Steelers Nation Radio, part of the Steelers Audio Network.
1: We bleed black and gold. 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

0: Tom again. I could do Tom.
1: You went to Tom right away. Yes, you're just not good at improv. We got to get you some improv classes. Yeah, you watch some video on YouTube of like the Groundlings or something like that. Get yourself up to speed, please. Mad TV, the such. We've got two extensions that have been handed out already from the 2023 class, and they were two that I could see coming. Maybe Darnell, I had to squint a little bit more and see coming, but, you know, Nick Herbig was one that we kicked around a lot, but the one that we've kicked around the most, Chris, is, of course, the extension that is due for Joey Porter Jr., and that situation fascinates me more and more as contracts from his fellow draft class are given out, Darnell and Nick Herbig, that what is this guy going to command? What is he going to get? And I think he's got a lot of leverage.

0: Right now, both in-house and when you look at what the market looks like for the cornerback position. Now, Trent McDuffie is the high watermark right now, just edging out Sauce Gardner, who got traded last year in the middle of the season and signed a new lucrative deal with the Indianapolis Colts. Then Trent McDuffie got traded in this offseason, signed a new lucrative deal with the Los Angeles Rams, who someone needs to investigate them. I don't know how they keep spending all this money on players, but Trent McDuffie's at the top of that list now, making about $31 million, a little north of $31 million. You know, Chris, what I'm about to say, I don't want to come off as I think Joey Porter Jr. is just meh, but it's not always the best cornerback in the game that sets the market for that position. Quite often, it's just being good enough and being next up. Now, I think Joey Porter Jr. is better than just good enough. I think Joey Porter Jr. is in that upper echelon, that upper crust when it comes to talent and cornerbacks in this league. He's a shutdown corner. His streak of not giving up a touchdown is insanity. It's like spanning two seasons now where a guy he has covered has not found the end zone. I mean, that is as shutdown as you could ask for in the NFL. Name of the game is score points. If you're playing defense, don't let the other team score points. Joey Porter, literally, hasn't done that for 2 years. So he is in that upper echelon. I honestly think he's probably, by the end of next year, going to be viewed as better than Trent McDuffie, who is the number one right now in that market. So it isn't absurd to think that Joey Porter Jr. could realistically command or sit down at those tables and ask for north of the McDuffie figure of 31 and some change million. Yeah. And maybe $32 million a year is what he wants.
1: Yeah, I would almost say that's probably what he is coming to the table with right now. And that doesn't, we'll see if he get, I mean, I certainly think that that's what their side of the starting point is. And will the Steelers get there? That'll be interesting to see what happens. But yeah, the market is what the market is. And you have a guy who's still young on the second, you know, still ascending. And you talked about some of the superlatives there in terms of his, you know, not allowing a touchdown and things like that. He's going to be turning 26 here next month. So if you have a 5-year deal, he'll still be what, 30 at the most. It will be 30 when the contract expires. So it's not like there are any age concerns in that sense. And you have a player who's ascending, and you have the stats that he is so far, and he's your number one corner. Again, that's the market for the number one corner. So, yeah, so when this all, the process started, people were saying, oh, it's going to be north of 20. No, it's definitely north of 20 million. I promise that. It's going to be north of 25 million.
0: Oh, it's going to be north of 25 million, too. Yes. That's kind of where the in-house thing comes into play. Like, they play different positions, you see Nick Herbig get 25 million per year, and you say, hey, I'm not taking out Herbig here, but I'm a little bit more important as far as the defense is concerned. I'm a starter, first and foremost, and I'm a cornerback, so. Oddly enough, Chris, edge rusher is extremely valuable, but I kind of have a trump card with my position, one of the few positions that can play that and say, but I would argue that a shutdown corner, especially one in that upper crust, could be just as, if not more valuable than an edge rusher in today's NFL. So he's got the position value on his side and the track record of him playing extremely well on his side, too.
1: Yeah, it's going to be a lot of money, that's for sure. And, again, you can sort of, play tricks with it, but the average annual, that's what we're focusing on right now. And that usually is what, because that's kind of the simplest way to evaluate a contract. That kind of stands the test of throughout the contract. It's you hear a number, whatever it is, if it's 35 million, you hear, 4 years, 140 million. It's pretty easy to do the math. You divide it up, it's 35 million a year. Now, how it's structured and things like that. But again, there's not any reason to, you wouldn't think there's any reason to, you'd have to structure it in a way to protect yourself. Like kind of like the things you've talked about earlier about, well, there's only so much guarantees, and if 2 years from now things don't work out or whatever, I don't think you have to do that. But at this moment, if you're asking me what I would predict, yes, he will. His contract will be a little bit more than the biggest contract, and maybe it'll get passed again 2 weeks later by somebody else, depending on when it's signed and things like that. That tends to happen a lot of times, too. I wouldn't be surprised if it is. I wouldn't be surprised if it's, if it's $30 million, a little bit less, too. I wouldn't be shocked by that either. But that's certainly the range we're talking about. I mean, that's kind of the starting point is the McDuffie. It's because it's the newest, the most recent big contract, and it's the highest, And so I guarantee you that's the side that Porter and his representatives are coming from is, yeah, make me the highest paid now.
0: Maybe the Steelers can meet him in the middle a little bit there. But that middle, the floor to come up to meet in the middle starts at $25.5 million,
1: certainly,
0: I think.
1: Yeah, definitely. Yes, it'll definitely be, yeah, certainly above that for that. And then, so then, again, you go into what you're looking, because that's kind of the, I mean, from agents' perspective, they want to, yeah, I negotiate the highest paid thing. So they want that a lot.
0: Plus,
1: I mean,
0: the percentage.
1: Yeah, well, yeah.
0: More money for my client is more money for me.
1: Yeah, you always want that, yes. And the player wants the that means, and Joey talks openly about it, like the respect and things like that. That means a lot. That means a lot to them. And that's more than the money itself. And the money's good. They're happy to get the money. Don't get me wrong. I think when you're an athlete, you're competitive, and you say, hey, this guy, I'm better. I think I'm better than this guy. I was recognized. This is a very formal way, or very public. You know, I'm being recognized as the best of my position and what I do, best in the world of what I do. I'm getting paid the most right now for this. I think that gratification means as much. And again, in the way these things work, and it's not out of the realm of possibility whatsoever. He's the highest paid cornerback by that. And then again, you go into the structure. Is it the guarantees? What how much is up front? Things like that. But I don't think he doesn't play a position that he hasn't shown he's fragile by any means, really, in terms of injury. I know he did a little bit of injury last year, but he's not like injury prone. He doesn't play a position that breaks down particularly early. It's not like running back or, you know, some positions you don't want to give in terms of, you want to protect yourself in terms of that. I don't think there's any reason the Steelers have to worry about that, saying we want to structure as we get out after 2 years or whatever it is. I don't think that you have to worry about that. So that gives you a little more flexibility in terms of the money you can give and when you can give and things like that too. So, and it seems like the guarantee thing that was only a couple years ago was a big sticking point in some contracts with the Steelers. It seemed like the Steelers have modified their policy, I guess, in terms of guaranteed money.
0: So in terms of average annual value is concerned, Joey Porter Jr. is due to make the 77th most of cornerbacks in the NFL based on his current contract that he's playing under. His current deal works out to $2.4 million a year. He's actually due to make about $3.9 this year as far as base salary is concerned, but I'm just talking about the AAV for the contract that they're playing under. That's kind of the score, right? That's how you keep the score when it comes to, that's how the agents are keeping score against each other and all that stuff. And the players keep score against each other, is that average annual value for the deal. So he's at 77th. Chris, that's less than a Brandon Echols getting $3 million on his average annual value for the deal he's playing on. That's less than Asante Samuel Jr. getting $4 million average annual value on the deal that he's playing on. Obviously, if it's less than those guys, it's less than Jamel Dean getting $12.25 million on his current deal. And, of course, Jalen Ramsey making $21.175. He's in the top 10 as far as corners are concerned in the NFL. So, Joey Porter Jr., and this is a product of him being that second-round pick, right? Even though he was number 32, that weird year with the Dolphins, yeah, forfeited right. their pick because yeah, they were right. tampering with Tom Brady. So, the reason why his contract is so low is because he really wasn't a first-round pick. You know, Travis Hunter's on this list, and he's a top 10 pick, top 5 pick, so it's a little different, but he's, you know, making $11 million this year, like, as far as his AAV is concerned. So Joey Porter Jr. has just been in such a tough, tough spot. I say all this to illustrate, he ain't playing this year without a new contract, and I don't blame him. That is not enough money to be making this year. Even the bump up in base to get to 3.9, that's not enough money for him. He needs to make more money. I'm not trying to be the guy that's like, you always got to give the guy the bag and pay everybody, and players deserve it, and players, players, players. I'm always on the player side. But that ain't right. You got to square that. He should not be the 77th highest paid corner in the league on AAV, and he should not be making less than a Brandon Echols on your roster as far as AAV is concerned. Now, base pay is making more, but you get my drift. Like, he needs a new deal. I think the Steelers know he needs a new deal. Joey Porter Jr.'s camp is looking at that and saying, I ain't playing this year. Well, I mean, he's going to play this year. I'm not saying it's going to be a Bell situation, but in terms of negotiations, I ain't playing this year. You ain't going to see me at training camp other than the hold-in thing unless this deal gets worked out. And I don't blame him at all.
1: Yeah, that's why we've said all from the very beginning, even when we'd bring up extension candidates over, when this last season was still going on, who's going to get extension? There wasn't really a scenario out there that was that you said that, okay, they're going to let him play it out, or they're going to, you know, wait till the spring to get it done, or franchise him. Yeah, no, that was never going to happen in this scenario. Now, obviously, they still need to come to an agreement, and, you know, we'll see how. It was Joey, the way he said it, was there hasn't been much, too much, how do you say it, this and there, how do you put it, just like there hasn't been, there's been very... But I think we see when we talked to Joey, we didn't know about, I think, either of those extensions yet. And there's been other, and not priority is the wrong way to put it, but priorities, like, let's get this one out of the way, this out of the way. You know, let's get our other business done. And I think they recognize, too, that this, when you're in that next tier in terms of how much the money is going to be, and Joey's in that above the other two guys, another three, you know, three, four, whoever else they get done, give extension to, it's just that will tend to, there's more stake for everybody involved. So it's probably will be longer, at least you would think, or it has the potential, at least, at very least has the potential to last all the way up till, you know, the end of the preseason, things like that. You hope it doesn't, you hope things get done. You don't want the distraction of the hold in thing. And, you know, we're going to go talk, this is my perspective with media, we're going to go talk to Joey every couple of weeks and, well, how's the contract going? What do you do? You know, staying in shape, how you know, and hey, the fact that Joey was there all throughout OTAs, the first 2 weeks of OTAs, which I don't know next week now, because it's so veteran free, but he didn't have to do, you know, he very easily could have not been there. There were other veterans who weren't there for those OTAs, right? In contract or not, whatever it was, I think he knows. Again, his dad, obviously, his dad played. He understands it. He is very pragmatic about. He knows, you know, that second contract, he's going to get paid. He's proud in terms of, he wants that respect of getting it, but he's also a team player. He understands being a teammate. He understands being kind of a leader now of that group, right? I mean, he's got to that point where a fourth year now, and he's the unquestioned number one, which this is probably the first year, if you think about it, because last year Jalen Ramsey was brought in to be an outside corner. This is the first year Joey Porter enters the season as the unquestioned top cornerback on the Steelers.
0: From Jalen Ramsey's mouth himself.
1: Yeah, there you go. Okay.
0: Giving him that due, saying, yeah, he's our number one right now. Okay. He's the best corner on this team.
1: Yeah, that's right. So there's all that. So I think he understands that role, what comes with that. So I think that's why he didn't just skip OTAs or anything. Or, again, it wouldn't even have been contentious. I mean, veterans of certain stature not being at there were a handful, you know, that weren't there, and that's fine. You know, would reach a certain level, what are you going to do?
0: I think we can say this without, you know, getting a slap on the wrist now that the deal is done. Herbig wasn't at OTAs.
1: Yeah.
0: He didn't show up until mandatory minicamp happened.
1: So that was, you know, and be naive to think that wasn't a contract thing himself. So the fact that Joey's here, I think he understands the responsibility of it, and that, you know, he's not doing the drills as of now, and that's just the business of it, and that's the modern NFL. There's no sense, I mean, there'll be dozens of guys across the league doing the same thing. So
0: absolutely.
1: That's nothing. It's, you know, whatever it is, no need to criticize that, 'cause that's his business now. And like you said, he knows what he's doing now. So it's not as if, you know, the reps necessarily, he's freeing himself from injury. He's out even there in the little walkthroughs. He's doing those things. The team
0: and the player can rub each other's shoulders on this. We've not to, you know, go to the microwave and reheat some old topics here from us, but like we've talked about this before, like the hold in now and being method along the league now or around the league now. Let me take this again. I don't feel like I'm speaking that well here. The hold-in becoming the methodology for how players approach contract negotiations where they can still be around the team without participating in team drills, that was much better. It sounded a lot smarter than what I said before, especially because I used the term methodology in there. That was pretty cool. It's so much favorable for the team. It's better for the player, too, in the long run, because you're still in the fold. You know what I mean? You're still around the team.
1: Yeah,
0: it's not like,
1: you're not falling behind.
0: Wait, what's star? When did this come into the play? Like, you know what I mean? Like, you're picking up some new things, and you're in the film room, and you're talking to guys, and you're eating lunch with the guys. So, like, I think that there's a mutual benefit to that hold-in method to go about a contract negotiation. And I think teams see that as well. And kind of to your point with the reps thing there, I don't think the Steelers lose sleep over Joey being around the facility and not doing team stuff.
1: Yeah, and that's the, and because if he was sitting out, I think it would give you a little bit of pause. The new coaching staff, a new defensive structure here.
0: Well, and not to say he's a professional because he was born into it. So I wouldn't suggest like a Bell situation would happen where he's like jet skiing and he's just not working out. But you just never know when you don't have your eye on him that he's not in shape, that he's not working out. Now he's coming through the facility every day. He's throwing some weights up probably still, and he just looks like he's in shape. So it's like, whew, okay, he's in game shape. We just, you know, We have a visual at least, and it makes you feel a little warm and fuzzy inside to know that.
1: Yes, and it's a pragmatism to it where I'm not going to get we don't want to get Steelers don't want to get hurt. He doesn't want to get hurt. You know, there's a lot of money on the line for him. The Steelers have a lot of their season on the line. You know, you don't want to have
0: deep as that cornerback room is now, it all comes ripples off of Joey being the guy, the shutdown guy.
1: So having him there, I think that is a very good sign on a lot of levels in terms of where he recognizes what he kind of means to this year's team, that the organization sees that he's, and there wasn't doubts about this, but, you know, he's all bought in on the team and bought in on this season and bought in on the future of the team and him and everything. So now just a matter of, you know, getting that number down and we'll see. And, you know, I'm sure they hope, everybody hopes that it could be done by camp, during camp. We'll see. I don't know. Like I said, I have a feeling this might linger on, but I don't think it's going to be like contentious per se, as much as kind of just a kind of a staring contest almost, negotiations. And but you know, maybe not. Maybe both sides, you know, they see the value of which is, you know, they've seen what the TJ last year. Go back to Minkah Fitzpatrick a couple years before that, and like I said, since Omar's taken over as GM, these tended to get done a lot earlier. These extensions that have been getting done. I mean, there hasn't been any that's dragged on until. You know, the last year stuff with the 2 years left on the deal, the Hayward and the Boswell, which is, you know, nothing was totally different scenario with that. So.
0: Here's the top 10 in the market as far as AAV is concerned for corners. Number 10 is Marlon Humphrey from Baltimore. He's making 19.5 on his current deal. Number 9 is Denzel Ward making 20.1. Number 8 is A.J. Terrell in Atlanta making 20.25. Jalen Ramsey's number 7 at 21.175. Then Deron Bland from Dallas is at 6 at $22.5 million. Patrick Surtain, not last year, but the year prior's defensive player of the year, is the fifth highest paid corner at $24 million. So you probably say he's the best corner in football based on that, and he's making $24 million. He's only fifth. Four, J.C. Horn making that $25 million, which we said is kind of that magic number for Joey Porter Jr. based on Herbig's contract. So you're looking at ahead of Surtain and Horn, who are definitely up in that upper crust with Joey. 3 is Derek Stingley Jr. This is when you get into the 30s. $30 million for him. He's an absolute stud. He's definitely in that upper crust. Sauce Gardner, 30.1. Certainly a stud in that upper crust. And then Trent McDuffie set the market with a $31 million AAV on his new contract. So Joey's going to be no lower than Derek Stingley's third at $30 million because J.C. Horn making 20. So he'll be higher than J.C. Horn at $25 million. So he will be no lower than fourth as far as the cornerback market is concerned.
1: Yeah, I think that's certainly fair to say for sure. Yeah, so it's just a matter now, you know, where you go up from there and or not and whether. And, you know, again, and is he young enough? I don't know. I mean, you don't see too many deals that are more than 4 or 5 years. I don't know if that's a way you can do this. If you go 6 years and then, you know, you can bump up the average annual because you're going farther. There's a lot of ways you can do this, and I don't think it'll be that long, but just, you know, you can get creative. The point being overall, globally here, you can get creative in terms of how you structure things and you know, how it comes out and how you can, you know, still say it was this number for this, but there, you know, whatever it might be.
0: The boys took a trip to Kennywood yesterday morning, so Chris and I are going to give you our top 5 Kennywood rides ever. Well, oh, my dear Jesus. It can't get any better than this. It's Tom Offerman and Chris Adamski. Very important segment in our show's history coming up next on the Steelers Blitz on Steelers Nation Radio, part of the Steelers Audio Network.
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14: You know, I was only in college for 2 years. So, you know, my first game, I was still basically a kid. And, you know, you get a chance to go out and play with the likes of, like, you know, Jerome and Cordell, playing against the Baltimore Ravens, and, you know, Ray Lewis and Rod Woodson. Like, these guys are, like, Hall of Famers. And here I am, you know, 24 months removed from graduating high school to playing with guys that I admire and that I looked up to. You know, it's an out-of-body experience because, you know, you don't know whether to go over and ask these guys for the autograph or what, because I was basically still a kid. There's nothing like Sunday morning here. You know, you can feel it and you can smell it. And like, you can't get to the locker room fast enough to put your helmet on and run out on the field and see, you know, the fans swinging those terrible towels. You know, I kind of get goosebumps just thinking about it, you know, how special it was. And, you know, there's 32 teams in this league, and I can't imagine a greater feeling, you know, running out of a tunnel. They live, eat, and breathe football here. And you don't understand it until you leave, because you think it's just normal to you because that's all that you know. Until you go somewhere and you're like, the fans are not the same, but the fans here are the best.
2: 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Jack Lambert has taken on Cowboys, Raiders, and Vikings. Now he's going
15: gonna take on Kennywood Park. Kennywood Park, the undefeated roller coaster capital of the world.
16: I'll get you next time, Kennywood!
0: We had to open up with that for our Kennywood segment here after the Steelers were at Kennywood yesterday morning for the final day of mandatory minicamp. I don't know if the Kennywood trip was mandatory, though. I don't know if they were like, every player must show up. If you don't ride the Phantom, you get a fine for missing minicamp. But it was open to players to go to the park before it opened to the public yesterday morning, and that is an all-time great commercial right there. Jack Lambert versus Kennywood. There's a second one, actually, too. Him and Myron Cope go on the Raging Rapids, and it ends with Lambert spilling his helmet full of water on top of Myron's head. That's a lot more of visual on that commercial, so we played that one because you could actually hear him be like, "Get me off of this thing!"
17: He gives like the
0: grunt next time, Kennywood.
17: It is classic.
0: It quite honestly, and I was born in 1994, so this commercial came out in 1982, 12 years before I was born. It may be one of my favorite commercials of all time, because I love Kennywood so much, and that is just an all-timer. It's also an all-time great Steeler.
1: And maybe just my perspective, because one time I was asked to try to track down Jack Lambert, and he's famous.
0: Oh, isn't that hard to do?
1: He's famous.
0: He's like out in the woods somewhere,
1: like reclusive now. Yes, he's very...
0: Doesn't he work with like animal, like game and control
1: He was literally I think probably retired by now, but he was a Pennsylvania game officer.
0: Park ranger Lambert? My God. Yeah. My heart would skip. I think I'd rather run into a grizzly bear. I really think I'd rather run into a grizzly bear out in the public than Jack Lambert as a park ranger. Jack Lambert with a gun? Oh my God!
1: That sounds like the ultimate like yinzer like riddle, like, you know, the thing, like, would you either face like the ten ducks that are horse sized, or whatever it is, that, like, would you either face Jack Lambert in the woods, or like if you yourself an angry Jack Lambert or an angry grizzly bear? Which would you?
0: I think I'd rather have the angry grizzly bear. Maybe that way I could like throw some food one more direction and the grizzly bear can run that way and I have a chance. But Jack Lambert probably didn't even have a gun. He probably just beat people with his bare hands. You littered in my park. Boom, boom, boom.
1: But seeing commercials like this, he has a lot of charisma. Like he seems to not like the public eye. Like now, like that's the version you two obviously, even more than me. Like I never saw him. Remember seeing him playing?
0: I don't even know where I would start to try to like get him on a show or something.
1: But like he actually. Like both these commercials, like he's the Sports Illustrated cover with the teeth knocked out.
0: Like you got to have charisma to do that, to play into that. Right, you're not just going to be some like recluse curmudgeon, and they're going to be like, "Hey Jack, it'd be real funny if you like had the teeth knocked out and you looked at us all snarling." Like he'd be like, "He'd actually snarl." Maybe that's what actually happened. He was pissed at them, and he just they took the picture real quick.
1: Yeah, it wasn't an act at all. It was actually just like
0: no. But he's a charismatic dude, and I wonder if it was really him. If you watch the commercial, you just look up Jack Lambert, classic Kennywood 1982 on YouTube, and that will come up. And I'm sure the Myron one will come up, too, if you just look up Kennywood, Myron Cope, Jack Lambert. But they have shots of him going down, like the racer and the Thunderbolt, and it's like, is that Jack Lambert? Is that really him? And I like to believe it is. Yeah, I just like to think that he really is in full uniform riding these rides.
1: Yeah, that was, 44 years ago now? So, you know.
0: It was towards the end of Jack Lambert's career.
1: They probably didn't need a stunt double. Going back to his personality, he's like, screw
0: put
1: that!
0: I'm not gonna.
1: I know you're paying me, but I'm gonna enjoy the damn roller coaster ride. I don't need to hurt. You think I'm scared of heights? What are we doing? Are we gonna stunt double for a roller coaster?
0: Do you know the players I used to meet in the hole? Put me on the damn roller coaster, okay?
1: Yeah. You think what happens in the bottom of a fumble pile when I'm playing the Browns and on a muddy field in November?
0: The only thing that makes me upset about this commercial, Chris, is that we don't have a modern day version of it, like with a Cam Hayward on a Phantom's Revenge or TJ Watt or something like that, or maybe both of them. I mean, I think there's a total missed opportunity here, Kennywood, and obviously you have a good relationship with the Steelers, so you wouldn't have your park open to them before hours and letting them, you know, run amok in there.
1: I mean, there's literally a ride called the Steel Curtain, Steelers Experience, right?
0: Yes. Let's put them on that ride.
1: That's an excellent point. They literally have a business tie-in with each other.
0: Was a commercial and I'm blind to it, but it certainly wasn't as good as that commercial.
1: That's a good point.
0: There.
1: Yeah, like who would be the... Who would be the best? Who would be the best in this commercial now? Kenny Wood commercial.
0: It
1: the
0: would
1: roster?
0: Be Cam. I think Cam would. Yeah. Cam or TJ would definitely. Yeah, yeah, be, yeah. And in fact, I think I'd want both of them. I'd That's want kind true. Of maybe you, even you playing games both. Against each other, like a little competition, like a friendly. You know what you could do? You remember that famous Jordan Bird McDonald's commercial Ooh, where they did the horse game that, where they yes, showed you could good. Just be yeah. one upping each other throughout the point. Games and throughout the park, or like have one of them beat the other on the racer and just be like, ah, they'll beat you in this now, and you know what I mean, like in Kennywood Park, like
1: yeah, I like that. I like that idea
0: or something
1: yes.
0: like that.
1: Yeah.
0: I don't know what their slogan is. No, sorry no. if I butchered it or I gave you a great one. I don't know, yeah. but
1: they're gonna start using it and not pay you.
0: That's all timer. I want a new one. I want new Kennywood commercials. I love Kennywood. I can't wait to go. I didn't get to Kennywood last summer. I'm definitely going to try to make an effort this year. Kids are really young. We've got two under three right now. One that was just born a couple months ago. Idlewild's a little bit more of the speed right now for the fam. Went to Idlewild last summer. Had a blast. But I definitely want to get to Kennywood this year because I love Kennywood, Chris. This park means so much to me. But seriously, I used to go every summer as a kid.
1: Oh, yeah.
0: I mean, I'm not unique in that sense. I'm not trying to be like, this is something so special that no one will understand. No, everybody in Pittsburgh understands it, and I think that's kind of what makes it so special is this bond we share where we all had our school picnic days there, and we all spent at least one day in the summer there, and, you know, we snuck a kiss, you know, and it's under the pavilion somewhere or something like
1: that. Look at you with your...
0: It's not me. I'm just saying, like, it's just a place... It's magical, right? It's Pittsburgh's magical place.
1: Yeah, and that's I can, you know, brings me back. There are still, if I happen to have to get off like the Edgewood exit off the parkway, I'm still taken back, you know, 35 years, 40 years, whatever it is in terms of like being a kid, because I, you know, we lived in the North Hills and I was never in that part of town. So being on those roads reminds me of going to Kennywood because that's every year I'd be so excited in the car, like,
0: in the South Hills and live growing up in Mount Lebanon, you know, you never went to West Mifflin really, unless you were going to Kennywood. And man, driving in, you see the signs, right? You're supposed to Kennywood with the arrow pointing towards them. God, it got you so revved up. And then there it was, the tip of the Phantom, the tip of the Pitfall, the tip of the Sky Coaster, right on the horizon. You're finally there. I get chills thinking about it. It's truly one of my favorite places.
1: Yeah, I mean, it's definitely a Pittsburgh thing. You're right. So the fact there isn't a Steelers commercial, because what's more Pittsburgh than Steelers and Kennywood and... Heck, you got to throw in like DVE or something in there too.
0: Well, I know they usually do. I don't know if they do this anymore, but they've done show like a DVE does a morning show from there.
1: That makes
0: maybe sense. Once a year. I'd love to get Mark's show out there, and I can maybe sneak out there myself.
1: you get a little free day at
0: Kennywood.
1: Yeah,
0: yeah.
1: I figured out. There you go.
0: Kennywood is the best, and we have determine what the best of the best is, my friend, with a top five list of Kennywood rides.
1: To do,
0: it's extremely
1: hard to
0: do.
1: This is hard to do the power rank.
0: Especially because we opened it up to all time. It's not like, you know, currently stepping foot into the park, what are your top five rides right now? This is the all-time top five Kennywood ride list, according to Chris and myself. This is one of those lists, too, Chris, where it's like your number one kind of comes easy to you, right? Like, you all have that favorite ride. So, like, once you get down the list to, like, four or five, it's like, man, I have to, like, list a bunch of them out and see, like, which ones are going to make the cut or not.
1: Well, we have JDQ. JDQ.
0: Let's go after we do our fives. We can talk about some of the other ones that we didn't mention. Before we get to this, though, how many rides are on your top five that don't exist anymore?
1: I end up going just with one.
0: Ooh.
1: That was tough. Like I said, I made a lot of cuts. There's rides I didn't want to disrespect with leaving off my list, but there's rides I couldn't leave off my list.
0: I'm actually glad you said that. I have one ride here, and we'll get to this at the end, that I do not like and I think is overrated. But other than that, they're like my children. Like, I really do love most rides, and I'm not picky when it comes to theme park rides. I like riding roller coasters. I like thrill rides. I like, you know, I could go for a carousel. You know what I mean? Like, I'm not picky. I range all over the spectrum. I'll start with number five.
1: Yeah.
0: I wanted to put a water ride in here. Oh, and by the way, I should say I have two rides on my list that don't exist anymore.
1: Okay.
0: This one is a little bit prickly to broach because the ride that's there now is the Steeler ride.
1: Oh, okay. Well, I know where you're going with this. And so this is on my list too. Yes.
0: Is number five.
1: Yes. And I I have it higher.
0: Okay. In part, it's so classic.
1: If I do, even though we just spent 10 minutes talking about how great Kennywood is, my bone to pick with Kennywood, I'm shaking my finger at Kennywood right now. You took away the logjammer. And yeah, a lot of memories on the logjammer, like family as a kid, and then, you know, all that. And they shut it down. I didn't get a chance to take my kids on it, really, because they were too young at that point. But if I would have known it was closing that year,
0: you would have rushed out to get on it.
1: I would have taken them
0: on. You're rocking back and forth, right? And the water's disgusting. I mean, I think that water's been there since Lambert was doing the commercial in 1982.
1: Right off the lawn.
0: It was just part of it. And it was, I mean, you still have the plunge. And I don't think the rapids are there. Are the rapids still there? The rapids are still there. So you still have the plunge and you still have the rapids. They took the waterfall out.
1: Yes, they did. They did do that. Yes.
0: But the rapids are still there. So you still have your two water rides, and those are kind of staple rides to the plunge, especially. I mean, it's Pittsburgh Plunge spelled without an H. I mean, how more old school and staple could that be? But the logjammer was just different, man. And I wish they would have moved it somewhere else, because I'm a fan of thrill rides and coasters more than anything. So getting like a big boy, which I still haven't been on, by the way, big boy steel curtain, like, you know, Six Flags Cedar Point-esque kind of roller coaster in there. Big fan of that. But do it somewhere else. Yeah, move the logjammer somewhere else. I miss the logjammer.
1: Yeah, it was both memory making and because it actually was kind of a thrill ride. Going up the hill, it's kind of like, because you're leaning back in that thing and it's on that conveyor belt. And then going down, because the ride obviously it doesn't bend. It's not like on a track. So you kind of went out like, oh boy. And then you go down and you fly and then you get sprayed with water.
0: True
1: and everybody
0: rides
1: at the bottom gets sprayed with water.
0: In my youth were necessary in forming a thirst for thrill rides. A good, you know, stepping stone. A bunny slope for you skiers out there before you get onto the Black Diamonds, right? Logjammer, definitely one of them. And this isn't on my list. It's on the J.D. Kim's seat, but the Jackrabbit, definitely one of them as well. Like, those two rides, they're kind of like your coming of age. You've graduated from the Turtles, the Kangaroos, the Paratroopers. Now you can kind of step into the big leagues a little bit. And the Logjammer and the Jackrabbit, and since we're talking about the Logjammer, they were kind of an easy way to be like, hey, here comes some hills. Like, here comes some thrill. And then with that last one on the Logjammer, it was really like, welcome to what thrill rides feel like.
1: Yeah, all of a sudden,
0: here comes the stomach drop.
1: Because you're up there, you're an elevated track, elevated tub, or elevated canal, whatever you want to call it, waterway.
0: And they snapped your picture.
1: They snap your picture. And because you could be eased into it. Because if you're a 3 or 4 year old, you have your mom, you're kind of, you're cuddled, you know, you're being held.
0: Exactly.
1: The adult's holding
0: it's
1: you
0: perfect.
1: In.
0: Same with the jackrabbit, right? You hold your 3 or 4 year old down to that double dip. I don't want them flying out of this thing. All right, you're number five.
1: My number five.
0: Actually, say where the logjammer is, too, because we're not going to go over that.
1: Okay,
0: again.
1: I put it at number one, because like I said,
0: you have it at number one.
1: I
0: love it, Chris.
1: Part of it probably is the nostalgia. It's gone now,
0: I like it.
1: And it's also
0: a worthy
1: kind of
0: number
1: like a protest
0: one.
1: In some ways.
0: It's a protest.
1: It's because I'm like, you know, it should be still there, but that's
0: I don't even think it's at Idlewild. I could be wrong about that. I think they do have like a log flume ride there, but usually they take old Kennywood rides, throw them at Idlewild.
1: Yeah,
0: I don't think that's there.
1: Yeah, but
0: all right, you're number five.
1: It's on merit, too. My number five, Noah's Ark, okay?
0: Wow.
1: Noah's Ark. Now, that's a Pittsburgh tradition.
0: You're
1: there.
0: An odd one here.
1: Well, come on, man. You don't have good memories.
0: With the fun house.
1: You know what, though? See, you're the... I'm going to think about this now. You're the age, you probably didn't have the original Noah's Ark that went back to the original Noah's Ark. No, it was like that thing where you went... They made it like a sci-fi thing where you were in a submarine, you went under. You know what I'm talking? Is that... You didn't ride the Noah's Ark, man.
0: I've been to Noah's Ark. I mean, it's a fun house. You go down the elevator shaft and it shakes.
1: The
0: snake or the something squirts water at you when you're walking through.
1: And
0: there's
1: all
0: like a gorilla in there. Shows up.
1: Yeah,
0: and then
1: so it's like,
0: you're in the boat that's sinking at the end, right? You go in the room and it's like, we're taking on water.
1: Yeah, but I think they got rid of that part of it because it used to be just that you'd walk through the thing and then they tried to modernize it and they've gone back to retro now to what it was when I was a kid.
0: So I will say
1: that. Maybe that's why your memories of the Noah's Ark.
0: I've been to Noah's Ark. I don't hate Noah's Ark. I just, it's not on my list. I didn't even think about it, to be honest with you. I will say this, Noah's Ark during Fright Night is something different because they make it into a haunted house. Sometimes that gorilla mascot ain't a mascot anymore. There's someone in there now and he's going to chase you a little bit. Fright Night. Another little niche little Kennywood thing that's so great. I love Fright Night. All right, number four for me is The Exterminator.
1: Okay.
0: It's just the Wild Mouse, which is a ride also at Idlewild, but it's indoors.
1: Wild Mouse is
0: cool. It's just you're so disoriented and
1: it's
0: there's
1: dark.
0: People talking. What the hell is that thing? just like flashing lights and like mascots rubbing at you. So I love the Exterminator. You got to wait a long time though in those lines to get in. Always the longest line for whatever reason.
1: Yeah, it is kind of, I guess, because of the nature. But because I love the Wild Mouse and I love that feeling of like, look at your phone. Oh, you turned the last second the way like.
0: And
1: the
0: then it's enhanced in the dark.
1: Yeah, it's in the ear in the dark. It's a different sensation, but it's a good one. It's not on my list, but I appreciate the Exterminator. I think my kids might be their favorite. My number four, I'm going to go with the Raging Rapids, aforementioned.
0: Okay. I was debating between Logjammer and Raging Rapids for my water ride at 5.
1: And it's just something about, again, it's not, you don't have to go and put on the bathing suit and do like the water slide thing, but it is a hot summer day.
0: Oh, that's the thing, man. It's 90 degrees. You're dry in 2 seconds anyway. Or you just jump on a roller coaster and you're done.
1: So it's always a thing. Yeah, you go and you get to, you still have the, we'll see if the plunge is on your list. I don't know. But you
0: I don't
1: that
0: have the
1: now.
0: Plunge on my list.
1: I don't
0: no.
1: have it on mine either. But
0: that gets you too wet.
1: Yeah, that's the thing. It's like you're going to get drenched. And now that we've mentioned that they don't have the waterfall on the Raging Rapids, but it's just because that was always part of the fun. Is like,
0: that was
1: it
0: the
1: twist?
0: Russian roulette of the game.
1: Yes, exactly.
0: It's like, who's going to get it in our 5 or 6 man boat?
1: Yep, that was because it was, you didn't know. There were never, unlike some of the rides where there's a pattern to it, and you could probably figure it out eventually.
0: No, you were on rapids there. Like it was turning you whichever way it
1: so
0: wanted.
1: You don't
0: to.
1: Know who was going to get it, and you're like, is it going to be whatever? And it's always like, is it going to be the parents that if you're young enough to be on it or whatever? So
0: I don't know if they still have this in the ride too. I think they do actually, where you can go and put a quarter in and squirt the water guns at the people
1: yes,
0: in the Raging Rapids. That's a lot of fun.
1: Yeah,
0: like
1: that is fun.
0: You just pick one guy and he just look at you like, why do you keep squirting at me? It's like in your mouth. This kid is like Billy the Kid. He's got unbelievable aim up here with his water gun.
1: Yeah, amazing. Yes. What is going on?
0: I like the Raging Rapids. I think that's a really good call. Number three. I'm going with the Phantom's Revenge at number three. Classic roller coaster, right? Obviously, the Steel Phantom was like the classic beforehand, but I never got to ride the Steel Phantom as a kid. I was never old enough to go on it. I've heard from my parents and other people that it was on its last legs towards the end, and it was like a rough ride. Like, you were banging back and forth and stuff like that. Phantom is as smooth. Even now, today, it's as smooth as it's really ever been. I think it got a new paint job recently, too. I think they went from green to purple, as far as the track is concerned. It celebrated its recent anniversary. Love the Phantom's Revenge, man. That was, like, the first, like, oh, crap. This is a legit roller coaster that I went on. Like the metal, you know what I mean? Speed.
1: Yeah, there was like an arms race there for a while where Cedar Point opened up, was the Magnum. So this is probably before you were born, or at least. And the Magnum XL, I don't know if it's still there or not, XL 2000, I think it was the highest and fastest. And the best part, and at least this is the way I remember, and I was a kid, who knows? So it might be urban legend for all I know, but it was Cedar Point said, at those speeds, you can't have a loop. You can't have a corkscrew. And Kenny was like, screw you. We'll make a higher, taller, faster one that we can go through a corkscrew and go through a loop, too. That's what they got eventually, probably because maybe Cedar Point was right in the end because
0: there is no corkscrew.
1: Like you talked about, that it was too, it was maybe going too fast because it was a rough ride. But that was the first inverted ride I ever took.
0: The Steel Phantom?
1: Yes, the Steel Phantom, yeah.
0: Now,
1: the Steel Phantom, I was.
0: What do you think is better, the Steel Phantom or the Phantom's Revenge?
1: I mean, if you're talking to, dad me, because my body can't take. Like,
0: No. I'm talking to Prime Chris is here. Which one would you rather ride?
1: I mean, the Phantom's Revenge is still a better ride, I guess.
0: It goes faster.
1: Yeah.
0: That first hill is iconic with the turn, but the second hill is the deepest hill. And that second hill that goes under the Thunderbolt tracks,
1: that's
0: insane.
1: I always hit my head, you see, the steel.
0: It's so fast, yeah.
1: Yeah, and you're going that fast at that speed to go down. But then it's kind of like, you don't even know what's happening, do you? And you're like, oh, and then you're hitting the brakes to stop there at the.
0: All right, you're number three?
1: My number three is the racer.
0: Classic.
1: A good race. I like the element of it that you're racing somebody, and there's that going into it, and there's the two tracks, and so if you're, especially those picnic days, because you have friends on the other side, and you're just talking. It's so funny.
0: It's so fun.
1: You're clearly not like hitting the gas yourself or driving it.
0: You pass them on the track.
1: Talk crap over to the other people and the other, even if you don't know them, you just
0: pick the pattern of which track is winning.
1: It
0: goes on the roof too, which makes it such a unique build architecturally as far as the ride is concerned. You hear it rumble over the roof of the station that you're waiting in. Love the racer. Didn't make it on my list. Burp into the microphone. Number two, I put the Thunderbolt here at number two.
1: Yeah,
0: Thunderbolt. for a long time, and it still might be the world's fastest wooden roller coaster. And it really still just hits so hard. It goes so fast for that old school, like clack, clack, clack, clack, clack kind of wooden kind of ride.
1: Yeah, I almost felt like since the Thunderbolt is sort of the
0: mascot of Kennywood.
1: Yeah. I wanted to put it, and I left it off just because I wanted to have a little variety in the list, but it's definitely in my JDQ NBC.
0: It really might be Kennywood's, like, the ride.
1: Yeah.
0: You know what I mean? The Thunderbolt.
1: Yeah, and it really is. It's like, if there is a graduate level class about making roller coasters, I think just the way it's wooden, but it's fast, it has
0: speed,
1: turns, and it doesn't really, you know.
0: It starts with a drop. Like, you leave the station and go down the hill.
1: And yes, you have elements that are unique about it like that, not like the old school wooden roller coasters. I used to go to Conneaut Lake a lot as a kid, and I love the Blue Streak, but it was the classic, like, the first hill is the biggest, but then they got smaller and smaller, and by the time you get to the end, it's not even like a.
0: Whereas the Thunderbolt
1: you're kind of going the whole time. And so I think, and just the way, you know, it's crazy how it's kind of enclosed. Like, you go in there to get in line for it, and it's all around you. Even waiting in line is kind of cool. I like the Thunderbolt up. I left it off my list.
0: Your number two?
1: Because my number two, I like the Jackrabbit a lot.
0: You'll
1: to
0: put
1: this
0: that
1: day.
0: At number two?
1: I
0: feel like you got to go with the classic coasters like we are once you get to this point.
1: Yeah, yeah. It's the roller. I mean, they used to call themselves the roller coaster
0: capital
1: of the world. Yeah,
0: we just played that commercial. Yeah.
1: So, and another really unique roller coaster, and you're right, it's not the fastest or whatever, or, like, you know, it is sort of like the entry level in terms of thrills, I guess, the best way of putting it. But again, you start and you go right down the hill first. Okay, you have that unique the double hump where you almost fly out. You do fly out of your seat, right? That there's that, and it at the end it speeds into that final the tunnel at the very end. Mm-hmm. I like that aspect of it. I like it, and maybe it's old Chris now where I things that are too rough I don't like anymore because my body can't take it anymore. That's when you start getting old, or at least to me. And I got like a decade on you, so maybe you'll be there soon. But now, like, I go with my kids, and I'm like, I can't do this over and over again, guys. I'm getting beat up here, I swear. So I enjoy the Jackrabbit both as a kid, and I think it's a very unique roller coaster, and it's not, it's not the biggest or anything, but I think it's cool.
0: Logjammer was your number one.
1: It was.
0: My number one. Ooh, no longer there.
1: Okay. We both did it no longer.
0: The Pitfall.
1: You know, that's awesome you said that, because I thought that was enough of a niche that you wouldn't even have.
0: No, love the Pitfall.
1: I love the.
0: It was black and gold, first of all, so it was cool that it skied over everything else. Yes, that was the thing you saw in the horizon, too, when you were driving to Kennywood. It matched the city, it matched the Pittsburgh.
1: I'm so happy you did this.
0: And it was just the craziest freaking ride ever. I'll never forget the nerves I felt first time you ride it. It's the scariest thing you've ever done in your life. And then you do it, and it's like, that was the coolest feeling I've ever had, ever. And I remember you get up to the top, first time ever. And the brake needs to release, like the air brake. So you drop like a half an inch and it's like, and it catches you again. And you're like, was that it? And you kind of have that moment. It's like, what's going to happen? You can't even think. Legs shoot up. Can't breathe. It's the coolest feeling ever. I love the Pitfall. I'm so upset it's not there anymore.
1: I'm glad, because I didn't want to have two that I didn't, but I definitely wanted to mention it. And this is what I say about the Pitfall is because here's what I tell you. I am definitely afraid of heights. Like, I am the biggest wuss about heights and anything.
0: And that's not your ride.
1: That's what makes it. So maybe the thrill to me doing it.
0: Oh, it's like you're safe and in a high.
1: Yeah,
0: height.
1: Having the strap above me. So I have all those butterflies of being scared out of my mind.
0: But you're living through this.
1: And I can see in the view and everything, and the fact is black gold and everything.
0: So good.
1: And I don't know, there's no explanation why they got rid of it. Not like the Logjammer made a big public deal on social media. They're getting rid of the Logjammer, and the Pitfall just disappeared.
0: I'm like, got rid of it. Gone. The Black Widow's fine. It's a fun ride that they put in its place, but the Pitfall was iconic, man. All right. That's it for Kennywood Memories. Shout out to Rick Seaback. Gotta watch that show now. I feel nostalgic here. We'll put a bow on minicamp to wrap things up. When we come back, it's the Steelers Blitz on Steelers Nation Radio, part of the Steelers Audio Network.
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27: I often ask myself and even ask guys I play with him about the Steeler type player. Did we draft those type players, or would they come into the environment and become immersed in an environment and it becomes a part of them? I don't know which one it was, but I think that the fact that we blended so well together as a team, that we went through some difficult times as a team, helped us. You know, people look at those years that we won the Super Bowls over that 6 or 7 year span, and they think everything was all rosy, but we had issues. We were just tight enough, close enough to get through that. We had the leadership and on the field and within the coaching staff to get over things like that, to get through those difficult situations. When you play, you don't think about history. You think about today. And what you got to do today. You don't think about what's going to happen after you're gone, how this team is going to be looked at, or how you're going to be looked at years from now. You think about today and doing the job you have to do today and being the best you could possibly be today. I was drafted in the fourth round, and I got a phone call, I think from Myron Cope, and to tell me I'd been drafted by the Steelers. And Myron asked me a few questions, and that was it. I mean, there was, you know, I hung the phone up, and I called my mom and told her I'd been drafted. Looking back on it, kind of comical that it would be Myron Cope that gave me a call.
28: And right down the middle of the field went John Stallworth.
27: The personal relationships, I think, stand out in my mind more than anything. Those relationships built with teammates and friends and things that you grow from and you learn from. Those are the big moments. Those are the times that when I think back over 14 years in Pittsburgh, those are things that readily come to mind.
26: The Steelers Legend Series on SNR.
0: All right, we went way too long talking about Kennywood there. My bad, hand up. So this is going to be a very short segment to wrap things up here on a Friday. And it has everything to do with legitimate Steelers football stuff. So, of course, we make this one the short one that we get in and out of, and we talk about Kennywood for like 23 minutes long. Summertime, baby. Mike McCarthy, first year as Steelers head coach, not his first year as a head coach in the NFL, though. Obviously going to be bringing a little bit of differences to the table when it comes to how he operates and how he runs things. And there was some tangible differences, right, Chris, when it comes to the mini camp operation of Mike McCarthy versus the previous regime under Mike Tomlin. And I've heard a couple said, and you can corroborate them or say, no, I don't know if I picked that up either. But I've heard some people say, you know, one thing that was different is McCarthy, not to say that Tomlin couldn't do this, but Tomlin was kind of always walking around everywhere, kind of being that like CEO kind of guy, right? McCarthy's been gravitated towards the quarterbacks a little bit more. Is that fair to say? And that he's been kind of more in that, like, I'm going to roll up the sleeves and kind of do some teaching specifically on a certain position of my expertise, maybe more so than Mike Tomlin used to do. Mike Tomlin was always kind of like more like hyping people up and gassing people up and checking in with this group and checking in with that group, and seemed to be an even distribution of attention. McCarthy,

0: one of his major tasks here is mining all the talent possible out of Will Howard and Drew Aller to develop them to see it. And if they can be, if they're not, then, you know, we'll see what happens after that. But so that's got to be his attention. There's going to be so much played to that in terms of the offense. And yeah, he's been pretty, I mean, he's calling the plays, right, as the head coach, which is, you know, obviously on the offensive side, certainly unique. So he's spending a lot of time on the offense, and that's fine. That's everybody has different styles, and that doesn't mean he's ignoring it, of course, or anything, the defense, but there's that part of it. It is definitely just from, and again, I've only, you know, just from my perspective, just being there, what the insights I can offer, I've only had one head coach that I've covered watching practices, so I don't know how. There's a lot of new things that seem unique to me. I don't know across the other 32 teams, and over the 19 years Mike Tomlin coach, how many coaches have been over those 32 teams? There's probably been, Lord God, probably 125 coaches, NFL coaches. So who knows how many different scenarios or how things are operated? But it definitely has a different feel to it. The stretches are different. There's more. I don't know what the word is, urgency maybe to like that part of practice, the stretch and the team, the drill type of thing. It's more, there's that to it. There's different styles of drills. There's different equipment out there for the whole full squad in terms of just the stretching and the, you know, what a calisthenics, those type of things.
1: Right.
0: So there's definitely a different feel in a lot of ways to it. What TJ Watt referenced,
1: well, that's what I was going to get to. So yeah, go ahead.
0: Oh, just the no benches now. So it's more, I guess the point he's making, there's more, there's no downtime, I guess. Is that what I think he's referring to?
1: Yeah, there? I think he's saying that. And boy, he was really candid, wasn't he, when he spoke with you guys. And maybe this is something we'll get more into in next week's show on Monday, but him calling himself stubborn is very interesting, and how that was kind of a problem in the past. But we're talking about differences as far as, you know, the mini camp and the minutiae of the practices are concerned. There's no benches and there's more of a pace to it and this and that and the other thing. But as far as the actual differences, as far as scheme is concerned, that is being implemented right now as well in mandatory mini camp, and they're introducing that to these players. And as TJ Watt put it, you know, in years past, you know, maybe I wasn't so willing to move around or do this or do the other thing. I wanted to do what had been working for me, being stubborn, his words, not mine. He said that, you know, that can't be the case anymore because there's going to be 10 guys pulling on a rope in a certain way. And if I'm the one guy that's doing it my way, I'm going to look very bad, first of all, and it's going to bring the entire defense down. So to take something from Mike Tomlin, the veteran, TJ Watt's got to jump on a move and train here when it comes to the way this defense wants to move, and he needs to open up his mind a bit more, and he's obviously saying that himself to start off this. Because minicamp's really the first time you could put the floorboards down as far as this new defense is concerned. So to start this new journey for him under Patrick Graham and McCarthy as the head coach.
0: Yeah, they're talking about the installs, doing that the first time, going through everything. And yeah, I thought that was both insightful for us from the outside in two ways. First off, just on face value, if it was any player that said it and you knew that this is going to be it, there's going to be a lot. We talk a lot about Jalen Ramsey moving around. We talked a lot about whenever Nick Herbig signed the extension, moving those three outside linebackers around. It sounds like everybody's moving around. It sounds like there's going to be people going different spots, maybe different positions in terms of, or at least, you know, disguising at this spot, and all of a sudden this quote-unquote defensive tackle's more on the edge, or this inside linebacker's covering somebody in this, whatever it might be, or this DB, this safety, is going to be on the pass rush from the edge, that type of thing. That's kind of what I got out of that from a global perspective of the defense. And yes, of course, you know, how many, you know, emails and things are people at, like, why didn't TJ Watt move around the defense? How many hours have been spent on talk shows and things like that about it, and hasn't happened? And having that part of it, him to say, you know, blame himself or say it was me, why I wasn't doing it, and saying now that I don't have a choice because that's the way this defense is structured, the defense is set up, that I'm going to be just put in different places or told to go here, and I'm going to have to do it. I'm going to be doing it.
1: That'll do it for us on today's edition of the Steelers Blitz. That'll do it for this week's edition of the Steelers Blitz. Enjoy the weekend. It's going to be hot out there. Get the kiddie pool out. Go to the pool. Get the hose going, the sprinkler. You know what else you could do? You could go to Kennywood.
0: Oh,
1: and how appropriate would that be?
0: There you go. That's what it's last day of school for a lot of, or at least this for me.
1: Today?
0: Today's last day of
1: school.
0: God bless
1: you.
0: I imagine
1: Sorry about that.
0: Yeah, I know. It's going to be.
1: Got to take care of your kids now.
0: Yeah, a lot different. Different weeks. But my division of labor has changed going forward.
1: All right. Well, we'll be back next week. He's Chris Adamski.

0: I'm Tom Opperman. It's the Steelers Blitz on Steelers Nation Radio, part of the Steelers Audio Network.
1: Your home for the Steelers. 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

0: afternoon, Steeler Nation. It's The Drive on a Friday on the Steelers Audio Network. Wes Schuler and Matt Williamson with you here for the next 2 hours, Matt, as we close down another week, a big week down on the south side with another beautiful day here in western Pennsylvania.
1: Sure is. Feels like you said last time we were together, it feels like summer. I mean, there's a lot shaking in my world, to be honest with you. I was telling you guys off the air.
0: Yeah, you've had graduations and a whole bunch of stuff going on, proms.
1: New girlfriend shows up for the weekend.
0: Not for you, for your son.
1: Right, right. Meanwhile, my girlfriend, my wife and I, we've had joint colonoscopies the last 2 days. That's been a blast, you know, graduations, all kinds of stuff going on. Got a birthday tomorrow.
0: I was going to say, TV, we have to do this right off the jump.
1: Should wear the little hat, you know, right? You
0: tomorrow, know. Our guy Matt Williamson turns 35 years old, finally. Matt, happy
1: looking
0: birthday,
1: good.
0: Baby. But no, I tell you what. I think you picked a great weekend after a busy week this week. It's supposed to be nice weather again weekend. So early happy birthday.
1: Recovering from my procedure, but now I'll be ready to rock for the birthday. Let's go.
0: Early happy birthday to you, partner.
1: That pales in comparison to what the Steelers have been doing.
0: The Steelers have done a lot of business this week, and we're going to recap that here in our first segment. But it starts with the newest news, because breaking last night, in the evening, actually, the Steelers and tight end Darnell Washington, also known as Mount Washington, have reached an agreement on a 4-year, $42 million extension. That deal includes $21 million guaranteed, Matt, for the guy who might be the unicorn of all unicorns at the position he plays.
1: No doubt. And he's one of the strangest, most unique players in the entire league. And you know who hates playing against those guys? Defensive players.
0: Everyone
1: on the planet.
0: Because and defensive coordinators.
1: You're just not used to it, no matter what. I mean, they're different, but I always said that same thing about Patrick Ricard with the Ravens. Like, he's such an important player because there's no 310-pound fullbacks in the league that can block on the move like him. Washington's obviously much taller, but he's an equal blocker in a different way, but he can get down the field and catch the ball too. I mean, so there's a lot to unpack here. First off, I think this is my favorite of all the moves. And we even talked to Herbig one. I'm like, I'm never letting Herbig go.
0: We spent a ton of time on that on Wednesday.
1: Yes. But I think there's a couple things. First of all, some league trends I think are noteworthy. As we saw in this past draft, tight ends went crazy, crazy high, and blocking tight ends went crazy high. And this huge renaissance of double and triple tight ends are becoming more and more in vogue.
0: Offenses are getting heavier.
1: They're getting heavier, and they're trying to force guys out of two highs and come into the box and those type of things. And Washington's the epitome of this. But also, this has gone on for really during the salary cap era. Tight ends are a bargain. I mean, like, that's a 2-2 Atwell contract.
0: And he's like a third or fourth wide receiver.
1: He's terrible, and he's this big. You know what I mean? Like, he's as big as Mount Washington's left leg. You know what I mean? Like,
0: even guys like Gronk and Kelce and Kittle, when you look at it comparatively, they're still underpaid.
1: Way underpaid.
0: They're making,
1: Randy Moss money. You know what I mean? Right, yeah. And they're that valuable. I'm not saying he's as good as those guys, but he's super valuable. And then he can do so many things for you at a high level, including pass blocking, run blocking. I still think there's a lot of untapped potential as a receiver. But a big thing I took away just trying to read the Steeler tea leaves with this staff, you know, this new coaching staff, wasn't long ago they restructured Freiermuth. So he basically gets a guaranteed contract for this year. But more than that, it just implies we have great faith in you, Pat. You're not going anywhere. You're a foundational player. And then they double down and give a substantial contract to what you could call the tight end too. But we've thought all along that McCarthy's offense is going to be heavy, heavy, heavy 11.
0: Three wide receivers on the field way more often than not.
1: And I think without question, that percentage will go up drastically because the Steelers were at the bottom. But I also think McCarthy has realized, chances are, we'll see how that plays out, that the league is trending towards multiple tight ends on the field. And maybe I didn't do that in my previous stops, but I'm gonna now, and maybe even incorporate a fullback with those guys or instead of or in addition to. So we know that if this organization's paying you money, they're going to use you. It's like the Herbig conversation. Like, okay, maybe he is the third edge. You don't think he's gonna play a lot of snaps?
0: Sure,
1: he's gonna play a lot of snaps. They're paying him money. They're paying him a lot of money and a lot of guaranteed money. So I know the offense will change dramatically, but in terms of Washington and Freiermuth getting on the field or on the field together, I still think that's going to be a big part of things.
0: That is a great reading of the tea leaves by you, because if Mike McCarthy was going to live with one tight end on the field, I don't think they would have done business with both their tight ends.
1: They've been
0: this
1: one
0: off-season.
1: Or the other. Yeah, right.
0: Again, you say this a lot. A lot of times, You don't need the head coach or the GM to tell you exactly what they think. You just need to wait and observe and see what they do. See where their actions lie. Right. And when you do business.
1: There's some things you can't lie about, and every team lies.
0: Absolutely.
1: You know, right. They shouldn't tell us the truth.
0: They should not.
1: No.
0: Especially in this modern era where everything is on video and radio and column inches and social media and all that stuff.
1: I wouldn't expect McCarthy to come out and be like, we're going to play a ton of 12 now. You know, like, don't tell us, but if you could figure it out.
0: And I think it's the, you know, we continue to say this a lot this week, I feel like, but when you have red paint, paint the barn red.
1: Mm-hmm.
0: When you
1: inherit these two dudes.
0: When you have two proven tight ends. Everyone can argue about how good they think Muth and Washington are and all that, but we have two proven tight ends.
1: Yeah.
0: You have two proven wide receivers in DK and in Michael Pittman Jr. now. Paint your barn red. Use what you have on the roster to your advantage. Maybe Mike McCarthy would like to live in more 11 personnel, but he's looking at it and he's going, I got two really good proven wide receivers. And then a lot of question marks.
1: Yeah.
0: I got two good proven tight ends with vastly different and tough to game plan for skill sets. Mm-hmm. This is where we're going to cut our teeth in 2026.
1: And they did invest in wide receivers too. I mean, like, again, last year's team would have loved to have Bernard and especially Pittman. You know, I mean, that's a massive upgrade there too. But with respect to Bernard and Roman Wilson, who there's been good reports about, and a fullback and all that, your best 11 includes Wilson, Freiermuth, Pittman, and Metcalf. Yeah, I mean, you can't tell me your best 11 NFL or offensive players don't have those guys on the field. Bernard may end up being one of your best 11. Wilson could be, whoever. But to put your best football players on the field, it's with Washington and Freiermuth.
0: Washington, Muth, DK, Pittman.
1: Pittman, which is also gigantic.
0: My goodness.
1: Right, that's like Andre the Giant, Big John Stud, freaking tag team. That's like Pittman's your little guy.
0: That's like rolling out a basketball team. Your shortest guy is 6'5".
1: And
0: your
1: all
0: point
1: built
0: guard is 6'5".
1: They're
0: everyone
1: not even
0: else
1: like 6'5" skinny guys. I mean, they're all big, power people.
0: No, it's awesome. It is. And that, I think, is it's a big announcement, obviously. Right on the heels of Herbig. We talked about the Freiermuth extension from earlier this week. This is the Steelers are getting some business done here.
1: They really are
0: a little bit earlier than they typically do.
1: I always talk about it. You know, I like when they do it in camp, and frankly, that's kind of just nostalgia and spread some good cheer throughout the training camp and
0: that could still happen with Joey Porter Jr.
1: That could still happen.
0: Still happen with Keanu Benton.
1: Right. There is some more business to do, but I love that they're just kind of sending a statement this week while all the people are in the building too. You know, like. They're there to sign the contract. Everyone's thrilled. I'm sure people are thrilled for Nick. Everyone's thrilled for Darnell, et cetera. And that's great. And they're not really screwing around at all.
0: They're not.
1: Just knock this out.
0: They certainly
1: are
0: not.
1: I mean, we had Boswell earlier. You know, I mean, it's been a lot since the offseason of we like what we have. I mean, that's the other message. We like what we have. We've liked the guys we've brought in. There is a quarterback to be named later at some point. Maybe he's on the roster. But we're going to build around this group and plop that dude in, you know?
0: And it's a heck of an encouraging message, I think, for all those young offensive linemen that you have right now, too. Mm-hmm. Hey, guys, handle your business. Continue to develop.
1: You're next.
0: And you're next. And
1: yeah,
0: you're going to get rewarded. You're going to get taken care of.
1: Yeah. So I think it's very encouraging. And
0: I do,
1: too. It sends a message to the whole city, I hope.
0: And I just, the juxtaposition of Darnell Washington and Nick Herbig just standing next to each other with their extensions and contracts.
1: And they're both really unique for their respective position, too.
0: They sure are
1: in
0: different ways. I mean, Darnell Washington, Matt.
1: And he's one of the few tight ends that can actually block Herbig.
0: But Herbig's probably like, I can bend around that guy. He can't get down with me in my twitch.
1: That should be the first of backers if they do it. That'd be the best one. The extension battle.
0: The $140 million.
1: Right. So you guys earned it, right?
0: Recently extended backs on backers. Yeah, Darnell Washington's one of those guys. I mean, Matt, you know this. I've been pretty fortunate. I've spent a lot of time around athletes in my professional career. I mean, I interned for the athletic department at WVU for 4 years.
1: Yeah.
0: And then I worked in junior hockey for 2 years. And then I worked for the Eagles and the Phillies for 3 years. And now I've been back in Pittsburgh for 8 years doing mostly stuff with the Steelers, but a little bit with the Penguins and Pirates at times, too.
1: Sure.
0: It takes a lot for an athlete to walk past me and me go, oh, wow.
1: Mm-hmm.
0: You know, there's not many people that do that. Darnell Washington still. I mean, like, I get on the elevator, you know, after team meal when we're on the road and he hops on and it's like, my goodness, man. He is not one of those guys that the AFC North foes and the rest of the Steelers opponents want to see lining up across from them.
1: I'm sure this was brought up on the drive way back when with Dale and I, but I'll never forget you know how the Steelers facility is set up, but in the basement or in the bottom floor right by the fields is where we do our video work, and that's where TV
0: where, like,
1: hangs.
0: The studio is and everything, and all the video guys.
1: And I think Dale and I were recording some video there on a random Tuesday or whatever in the office.
0: Probably one of your draft triple takes.
1: I'm sure
0: or
1: it was a triple take or something like that. And we come strolling out of there, and we're walking, you know, towards the cafeteria, and this young man turns the corner, and it's Darnell Washington on his visit. It was on his 30 visit. So we kind of both look at each other and then look back and like, who the heck is that? And then kind
0: of
1: realized
0: does not look
1: there
0: like
1: was
0: the
1: a
0: other.
1: G, a Georgia G underneath his sweatshirt. And we're like, because they hadn't announced them yet. You know, usually like the day after you find out who's in the building, we're like, that has to be Darnell
0: Washington. Has to be Darnell Washington. Who else is built like that?
1: And that was like 40 pounds ago.
0: Right.
1: I mean, that was before he got drafted. And it's all good weight. And now he's bigger than Broderick Jones, folks. I mean, I don't, if you, they stand next to each other, everyone on the planet would tell you who's bigger.
0: I'm glad you said that, because I don't think it was this past season. I think it was two seasons ago. I'll never forget this. It was like 10:30. We're on the road. Might have been the Indianapolis game or something 2 years ago, but regardless,
1: yeah.
0: I go down to the team meal area to get, all right, peel back the curtain here. I like to close down my Saturday nights on the road with a little bit of ice cream from the Steelers team meal area.
1: You got to hit the snack no matter what, whether you take whatever you get.
0: You can walk in there at any time and get like fillets and chicken and pasta and sushi.
1: Or build
0: you name
1: the best
0: it.
1: Sandwich ever.
0: Yes.
1: Or, right.
0: But one of my go-to moves is team meal usually close mustard. There's a deep cut for our loyals.
1: You're the loyals, yeah.
0: Team meals usually open till like 11 o'clock. So like 10:30, 10:45, I like to pop down there and make myself a big ice cream sundae before bed. 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Right before bed is a big ice cream sundae.
1: You're kind of on vacation. You know, you're away from home, you know?
0: So I grab my big ice cream sundae. I always make it a to-go thing. And I'll go back to my room and like watch SportsCenter as I fall asleep and eat some ice cream loaded up with Oreos and
1: peanut butter
0: sauce and all that good stuff.
1: All the healthy stuff.
0: And there was a time I got on the elevator with Broderick Jones and Darnell Washington. And I was thinking in my mind, it's a good thing I don't weigh 10 more pounds, because
1: this elevator might
0: go down
1: max capacity. Right. Yeah.
0: There was like three of us on the elevator. Maybe one, maybe
1: it
0: like
1: been me instead of you, maybe all three maybe of us sort of plummeted into our death.
0: I think maybe Carl, the Steelers photographer, was with us too, but it was like, there's not much room on this elevator and there's only four of us on here.
1: And two are doing the heavy lifting. Yeah.
0: So busy week. We mentioned $100 million contract.
1: But Darnell's bigger than Jones. Clearly.
0: Yes.
1: I mean,
0: which is shocking, because if you just see Broderick, he looks massive too.
1: I mean, this is a fact, folks. He is the biggest skill position player in NFL history. He is. I mean, I beg anyone to do a search and find someone bigger, especially if you know his real weight.
0: And not like, somebody that lined up at fullback for a snap.
1: Fridge Perry doesn't count. Right.
0: Although Darnell was probably bigger than Fridge at this point.
1: Right. He was huge because he was 300 pounds. I'll take the over on 300 pounds.
0: I'll take the over on Darnell. I might even take the over on 310, depending on what time of year it is.
1: But it's funny. Like I did a podcast today about how the division is rejoicing that Myles Garrett's gone. They're rejoicing Patrick Ricard is gone, too. They weren't happy about this signing. I'm telling you, you do not want to play against him twice.
0: If you're a linebacker or a defensive back, you're like, I don't want to see this guy twice.
1: And he can do battle with the Myles Garretts of the world, let alone when he gets up downfield on a safety. Or again, I do think his receiving stuff is just scratching the surface.
0: That's what I'm really excited about this Mike McCarthy offense and in just his evolution as a tight end that has probably still not even scratched the surface of his absolute prime.
1: No, I think he can get down the field. I think, though, you know, we've seen a ton of that play action Rodgers rollout. Just, you know, he flares out. You give him a 4-yard pass. He runs over some poor, helpless defensive back and gets 8. Well, there's going to be more diverse stuff than that.
0: And hopefully it's going to be he's catching the ball 8 or 9 yards down the field.
1: Right.
0: And then
1: sitting
0: getting
1: down in zones and posting dudes up. And I mean, I think that stuff's all coming. And then good luck getting him on the ground.
0: Gets the ball 7, 8, 9 yards downfield and then breaks a tackle and ends up turning it into a 17-yard gain. That's what we're looking for more of, baby. So,
1: and red zone stuff.
0: Congratulations to Darnell Washington. Red zone stuff going to be huge, too. And we know the Steelers need some improvement there, without a doubt. They've needed some improvement there for a while, not just last year.
1: But boy, that is a big foursome, the more I think about it. Throwing out those two tight ends and two wideouts.
0: I'm very excited to see what that's going to look like here in 2026.
1: Yeah.
0: So it's a busy week for the Steelers, Matt. We discussed Nick Herbig a little bit, that $100 million contract, a real opportunity for him, I think, to take a big step forward in this defense, what that usage could look like under Patrick Graham. That's exciting to me. Just in general, we were already going to be excited to see the trajectory of a Herbig, of a Washington.
1: Right.
0: But with the wrinkle now of new offensive coordinator and offensive staff, new defensive coordinator and defensive staff, how they're going to use both of those guys, and what I think will be a clear uptick in their usage and their productivity.
1: I totally agree, and they must as well, or they don't give them the big contract and all that guaranteed money. And there is a bit of an unknown. You don't know that it'll be better, because it was pretty good for both last year, no question. But I do think both these staffs will be more innovative with their usage.
0: So we've extended Darnell Washington this week. We've extended Nick Herbig this week. Just on the back of last week, the extension for Pat Freiermuth. And then, Matt, also adding to the defense, Darnell Savage, Dean Lowry.
1: Mm-hmm.
0: The puzzle pieces are starting to come together. You're starting to see the depth guys, the starters, the ones who might be in between vying for both positions. The roster really coming together. Yeah, could you still add in a space or two? Absolutely. Will we still... Maybe. Still see some more contract extensions? Absolutely.
1: Yeah.
0: But this week was a big
1: really
0: one.
1: Active.
0: This was a big week in starting to fit the puzzle together.
1: It is. It is. I mean, Lowry, we've gone into, I think we know what he is at this point, but so much since I've covered the Steelers or done the drive, they've had someone very similar to Lowry as their fourth D lineman. You know, they'll have their starting three, a nose and Cam into it or whoever. And the fourth guy would be a Wormley or somebody along that nature, you know, that was a decent player. And I think Lowry's in that of that ilk. But he's going to be like your fifth or sixth, not your fourth. That's the difference. You know,
0: I think you're asking him to fight at the right weight class.
1: Yeah, exactly. Like, I mean, if he can still come in and eat innings and give Cam a breather, but if the guy behind him can't, now the two in front of him can, let alone the starters, and they have more upside as like a Y.A. Black or a Benton or whomever. Or, you know, Joseph Day is a big-time professional, and they all can align in a lot of different spots. Savage, to me, is a total wild card. I mean, he may not make the team. He may turn into the player he was early in his career.
0: He might end up having a big role.
1: Might have a big role. I mean, there's a lot there to unpack. Like, he's one of my favorite guys to see in person, maybe in Latrobe.
0: Yeah, we're going to be very excited to see him. A lot of these newcomers, a lot of the guys that we're hoping build upon what we've seen so far early on in their career. And then, Matt, kind of last but certainly not least here, yesterday, I should say, the Steelers not just extending Darnell Washington, but also signing a pair of players to one-year deals, tight end Robert Tonyan and linebacker Jamin Davis. Davis and Tonyan both took part in the team's minicamp on a tryout basis.
1: Yeah.
0: Just a week or two, the past week or two, and now both getting an opportunity to prove it at training camp and make the roster and come in here on a one-year deal.
1: So I'll be honest, these guys are both trying to hang on and keep their careers going. Yeah. And that happens to everybody, and not everyone gets to ride off in the sunset like John Elway. You know, I mean, it's just
0: Jerome Bettis.
1: Yeah. Yeah. I mean, they're not Hall of Famers. They're trying to hold on and get another year out of this career they've chosen. And Tonyan, people might remember him. He had, I mean, he's fighting for that third tight end spot. And maybe Kazmarek's going to be a fullback slash tight end, and they can keep three tight ends and him. But he has a rapport with Aaron Rodgers. He was never a super dynamic guy, but he was a move the chains, reliable, sit down in zones, you know where you're going to be, smart type tight end. And those guys tend to last. And frankly, Rodgers has had good success with them. He had a year or two that he caught a lot of touchdowns in Green Bay. He became a fantasy relevant tight end. I haven't kept up with him for the last 2 years or so, but he has not made a huge splash in the NFL. But he's been around the block, and bring him to, I mean, how can it hurt to bring these guys to camp? Jamin Davis is kind of interesting. He was a mid-first round pick based all off traits, and he was an off-the-ball linebacker.
0: In 2021,
1: by the Commanders.
0: Not 9 years ago.
1: The epitome of how first-round awesome talents at linebacker struggle. You know, like, it's great to be big, fast, you know, all that stuff. But if your instincts aren't good enough or your read and react skills, you just run fast in the wrong way, you know. And I think that was him to a T. And he didn't go to a good situation either. And he's a big-time athlete. I urge people just to pull up his combine numbers. Like, whoa, I can see why somebody would take him in the middle of the first round. From what I understand, he's trying to reinvent himself as somewhat of an edge rusher, too.
0: Okay.
1: Which I can't comment on. I mean, he's a little lean. He doesn't, He doesn't look like Myles Garrett. I mean, he's a leaner, longer, athletic, off the ball, 225-pound guy coming out of college. But he's a speedball. Maybe he's good at it. Maybe, I mean, both these guys will have to do something on special teams, obviously, to be an impact. But I'm open to the idea of seeing them and trying to reinvigorate their careers.
0: Important to note that Davis was with the Las Vegas Raiders and Patrick Graham last year in 2025, so there's some familiarity.
1: I was about
0: there
1: to bring
0: well.
1: That up. I was like, is there coaching connections with him? Because I know, like,
0: there obviously is with Tanyan and Mike McCarthy.
1: Yeah, I knew
0: but
1: that
0: is,
1: one.
0: There is with Davis and Patrick Graham. They were in Las Vegas together last
1: okay.
0: year.
1: Okay, good. Okay, well, that's they know how to use them then.
0: So it was a busy week of business for the Steelers. A lot of hay in the barn, but still more to come. We're keeping an eye on Joey Porter Jr., Keanu Benton, a couple other possibilities as we roll along here. But a couple big contracts, one of those, of course, being Nick Herbig. And, man, he kind of officially did his, I guess, post-contract extension media availability. And some really emotional stuff, some great stuff.
1: I bet, yeah.
0: Talking about his mom, talking about his older brother. Of course, Nate, who was here at the start of his Steeler tenure. I want to play some of that audio for you all when we return. Just getting started here on a Friday. Wes Shuler, Matt Williamson. It's The Drive, Steelers Nation Radio on the Steelers Audio Network.
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14: You know, I was only in college for 2 years. So, you know, my first game, I was still basically a kid. And, you know, you get a chance to go out and play with the likes of, like, you know, Jerome and Cordell, and playing against the Baltimore Ravens and, you know, Ray Lewis and Rod Woodson. Like, these guys are, like, Hall of Famers. And here I am, you know, 24 months removed from graduating high school to playing with guys that I admire and that I looked up to. You know, it's an out-of-body experience because, you know, you don't know whether to go over and ask these guys for the autograph or what because I was basically still a kid. There's nothing like Sunday morning here. You know, you can feel it and you can smell it. And you can't get to the locker room fast enough to put your helmet on and run out on the field and see, you know, the fans swinging those terrible towels. You know, I kind of get goosebumps just thinking about it, you know, how special it was. And, you know, there's 32 teams in this league. And I can't imagine a greater feeling, you know, running out of a tunnel. They live, eat, and breathe football here. And you don't understand it until you leave because you think it's just normal to you because that's all that you know. Until you go somewhere, you're like, the fans are not the same, but the fans here are the best.
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0: Back on the drive here on this Friday. As you just heard, Matt and I recap a very busy week of business for the Pittsburgh Steelers. A lot of a couple new faces signed, a couple familiar names signed, an extension for, a restructure for Pat Freiermuth, an extension for Darnell Washington. But of course, the biggest in terms of the financial commitment business that the Steelers doing this week with edge rusher Nick Herbig, of course, was heading towards the end of his rookie deal and will now be locked up in the black and gold for the foreseeable future, Matt. An awesome story. Fourth round draft pick to one of the most successful pass rushers in the league. And as we've kind of hypothesized here on the show, an expanded role for him in 2026 feels like it's on the horizon.
1: I would imagine. Easier said than done. It's tough to get all those guys on the field. Good problem to have. Phenomenal per down pass rusher, and that shows up. Big playability. I think he's an easy investment, and just figure it out later, you know?
0: It obviously meant a lot to Nick Herbig. Listen, I think for all these guys, it means a lot when you sign a big money extension. But this isn't a first-round draft pick who's been making a few million every year. This is a fourth-round draft pick.
1: Way different contracts over three or four years.
0: Way different. And, of course, as you can imagine, he was emotional in kind of his comments here to the media. Talked about his brother, talked about his mom, talked about his family, his journey from Hawaii to Wisconsin to now being a $100 million man.
1: I haven't heard it yet, but I am interested. I get such a kick out of when he was a rookie following around Watt, too. The Wisconsin connection.
0: He gives some love to TJ Watt here, too.
1: You should take TJ out to a dinner, although I think TJ can afford it, too.
0: Yeah, I'm sure between those two, they don't have to argue too much now about who's picking up the bill. Here's what Nick Herbig had to say this week.
2: Oh, man. First off, I just like to say all glory to my Lord and Savior, Jesus Christ. I truly don't believe I'd be here without him. And I firmly believe that he's been a constant pillar in my life. I also like to thank my parents, my mom and my dad. My brothers, my brothers, my grandparents, everybody in my family that helped raise me. I'm just a boy from Kalaheo, Kauai, and, you know, it took a village to raise me and made me in the man I am today. I'd like to thank the Steeler organization, the Rooneys, Omar, Coach McCarthy, you know, everybody believing in me. Shout out to Coach Tomlin 4 years ago taking a chance on me when no one else would. I'm excited to be here for another 4 years. I truly believe this is where God put me. I believe that I was born to be a Steeler, and I know I said that before, and I'll keep saying it. So, you know, yeah.
3: Go ahead, fellas.
4: Nick, at that podium a couple years ago, your brother told us how special you are. What's his reaction been to this contract?
2: I mean, I haven't really even seen him in person yet, but from the time we talked, it was not a lot of words, just really emotional. Sorry. You know, my brother Nate has been like more than just a brother through this process. Like, he's really been that person I could lean on. He really paved the way. And just having somebody like that in my corner that I know will never do me wrong or turn his back on me, and somebody who's been through it and being undrafted, and I got to see everything he went through and just seeing how he came out of it a better man, and what he's done for my family this far. I'm just excited to let him pass that torch to me, and now it's my turn.
5: Nick, when you were in Wisconsin and you reached out via social media to TJ Watt for advice, did you think he'd get back to you?
2: No shot.
5: Refresh my memory, why did you even do that, and how beneficial, in retrospect, was it?
2: It was during COVID, and we were at home, and we had Zoom meetings, and our outside backer coach got TJ to hop on a Zoom with us and talk to us, and you know, at the end of the talk, he gave the little, oh, just hit me up if you guys need anything, blah, blah, blah. So I was like, bet, like, I'm going to hit him up. And so I just DM'd him, and he answered, and then we would just exchange conversations, and I'd send him clips, and he'd send, like, draw on the clip and show me what to do and send me clips of himself. And now that, you know, we're, like, teammates now, and we're more than that, like, we're really close friends. It's just super cool to see, super full circle moment.
5: A little while ago, you were ahead of him, you know, at the same time. Did he express that to you back then, that you were further advanced than when he was in college?
2: Yeah, I mean...
5: Something could happen here.
2: We joke about it all the time, but, you know, obviously TJ's a great guy. Couldn't ask for a better mentor, somebody that took me under his wing and showed me the ropes. So I'm super glad and blessed that he was able to be that person for me.
6: Given that relationship, what was it like to tell him that your contract got done? Or kind of what did he say to you when he found out?
2: Oh, it was a lot of hugs, a lot of thanking him for the way he's helped me and molded me in my career, and, you know, just exchanging thoughts and feelings. And, you know, he's nothing but happy for me. That's my guy.
7: Nick, how important was it to get this deal done now versus later on during the year?
2: I think I made it very clear. I wanted to be here. I want to be a Steeler for life. And just having that security and knowing that I can go into camp with no distractions, ready to work like I always am, and there for my teammates.
6: What does it mean to you that the Steelers wanted to invest this in you and to get it done now?
2: It means the world to me. Just the fact that they took a chance on me, and even wanted me to play on the edge. You know, a lot of teams wanted me to play inside linebacker, and, you know, they had a vision for me, and seeing that vision come to life, and now they're, you know, backing it up with giving me a new deal. I can't thank them enough, and I can't wait to show them that they made the right choice.
5: Nick, you mentioned off the ball yesterday, kind of in passing. Circumstances arise, just for the sake of argument. You got to play inside linebacker four downs. Could you do it?
2: If Boz went down tomorrow, I could play kicker. God forbid.
5: What's your life?
2: God forbid.
6: How did you find out yesterday that the deal had been done? Was it a call from your agent? Did Omar call you into his office? Like, what was kind of that process?
2: Yeah, we were in, like, position meetings around this time, and I just walked out of the room, and they told me that Omar wanted to see me, and my agent Joe, best agent in the game, shout out Joe, DiVendetto, one-on-one, called me and just told me it was done, and walked into Omar's office and gave him a big hug.
8: Mike McCarthy was talking about your draft class and how it's a good thing that so many need second contracts. I mean, did you see that bond with those guys, and you see, you know, hopefully Joey or Darnell, Keanu, Spencer might get extensions?
2: Yeah,
8: here.
2: I'd love to keep that whole class here. It was, you know, our class really set it off, and I think we got a bunch of dogs in there. I'm excited. You know, I think some things is going to happen. I hope so. You know, Keanu Benton is a dog. He's definitely one of the best in the league. I played this is my 6-7 year playing with him. You know, and I want to play my whole career with that guy. And me and Joey developed a great bond. He's a dog too. We need a lockdown corner, you know, PZ Island. Darnell is a freak of nature. He's like a monster. So we definitely need Darnell back. Spence is a dog too. We still got Broad. Like, we got dogs all across the board. So, yeah.
9: Anything else?
10: Darnell, what the hell? Nick, when you think about moving from Kauai to Oahu during high school and making that jump, does that sacrifice just seem all the more pertinent now, especially when you also went, you know, to Wisconsin from Hawaii for college?
2: Yeah, I mean, I can't even begin to tell you what my parents did in order for me and my brother to go there, and my grandparents getting up and moving their life there too for me and my brother. You know, my mom and dad worked two jobs. They really showed me firsthand what it was like to work hard. And, you know, they gave me the option, like, you don't have to go. Like, this is on you. If you want to go, you can go. If not, like, stay home. And it was a no-brainer to me. And looking back at it, that's definitely one of the best decisions in my life.
10: What's it been like to kind of grow with Roman? I think that's kind of interesting. You guys went to the same high school,
2: yeah,
10: and played there. Just to kind of see you guys side by side grow.
2: Yeah, that's, you know, that's crazy. Like, we talk about just playing with your teammate from college, but, like, we went to high school together. We were teenagers, and now we in the league. We're grown. We got to handle business. And just seeing him mature as not just a player but a person, and seeing how he approached business and attacked the game, I think he's going to have a great year. Special player.
10: Nick,
8: I know you just talked yesterday, a lot of these things, but in terms of you talked about being a starter, and how is that you and Alex and TJ and Jack, how do you see that evolving this year in terms of the way you guys, how much you play?
2: I mean, that's where the coaches come in, right? Got to have great coaches, put us in position to make plays, and I trust they'll do that.
9: Anything else? Good? Okay.
2: All right, thank you
9: guys very much.
0: Nick Herbig there. Emotional, a lot of great stuff after signing his extension. And it's pretty cool. All the stuff about his parents, about his brother, of course, Nate, who spent a year with the Steelers, their time at Wisconsin, some love for TJ Watt.
1: Mm-hmm.
0: It's a pretty cool journey. Hawaii to Wisconsin.
1: Yeah.
0: Fourth round pick, now the $100 million contract. And if you trust anybody to not let the money get to their head and keep putting the work in, mm-hmm. Keep their nose down and stay on the grind, I don't think he's going to have much trouble doing that.
1: No, I lean that way as well. And it is cool, to have the brotherly connection, the Watt connection. He didn't mention this, but him and Benton were both drafted from the same school in the same year.
0: Yeah.
1: And a lot of these guys will, give lip service to their teammates and whatnot. But he generally can tell he has a real appreciation for his draft class and his teammates, his situation, the whole, it is very cool.
0: It's very awesome. Cool. It's awesome. And we're very happy for him. And we are excited to see how that all plays out when we get out to Latrobe and obviously into the regular season with those three talented and Jack Sawyer too.
1: Sure.
0: Heading into his sophomore
1: that's your
0: season
1: fourth guy.
0: In the NFL. Well.
1: Yeah.
0: It's going to be a lot of fun to see how they deploy that room and what all those guys can do to wreck some havoc on some opposition offenses. To close down the first hour, Matt, when we come back here, there's a bit of an online roster building game that has been going crazy across social media.
1: I haven't clicked on it yet. I see. Okay.
0: I'll explain it a little bit to you and to the audience when we return, and we'll have some fun trying to build an NFL team that could go a perfect 20-0 on their way to a Super Bowl.
1: All right.
0: To close down the first the first hour of the show. Pardon me, Wes Schuler, Matt Williamson. It's The Drive, Steelers Nation Radio on the Steelers Audio Network.
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0: Matt, during the offseason, we're always looking for content. We're always looking for different fun things that we can do.
1: Yeah.
0: And something came across my desk this week that I just can't ignore. If you are active on social media, I'm sure you've probably seen this, but it started earlier this week. There was a website, 82andO.com.
1: 82andO, okay.
0: Where basically the point was, it's all like random spin draft. You get a team and an era. So it could be the Boston Celtics of the 80s. It could be bad, though. It could be the Washington Wizards of the 2020s.
1: I gotcha. Okay.
0: You get a random team, random era, and you can pick one person from their roster, and you're trying to build a starting five NBA team that could go 82-0. That was the premise of it.
1: That's make a super squad.
0: Exactly right. Okay. You would get like two respins, basically, where if you didn't like your team, you could change the team. If you didn't like your era, you could go fish. You could get the Bulls of the 60s and be like, ooh, let me change my era and hope you get the 90s and get Michael
1: and
0: Jordan.
1: Everybody would change on that one.
0: Absolutely.
1: Yeah.
0: It was so popular earlier in this week that they launched 20andO.com, which is the same concept but with an NFL lineup.
1: Wow.
0: Okay. Now,
1: This is on fire right now. It's
0: all over, so if, especially amongst people like my age and TV's age.
1: Yeah.
0: If you're in your 20s or your 30s, this is all everyone's doing on social media. Matt, to this point, I've been able to draft a team that went 18-2, but not a perfect 20-0. So I figured,
1: and that's probably a powerhouse, too.
0: The team was unbelievable.
1: Like, you should be kind of proud of having an 18-2.
0: Yeah, it was like littered with Hall of Famers.
1: Mm-hmm.
0: But, so let's go through this exercise a couple times. I want to maybe do two with
1: you
0: here.
1: Yeah.
0: So let's start it up. You pick six guys on offense, six guys on defense.
1: Oh, okay. I would say 22 would take a long time.
0: 22 would take a long time. Six on offense, six on defense. Let's do our first spin here. Not a great start. We get Miami and you start on offense. First six picks are offense, second six picks are defense. Quarterback, running back, wide receiver, tight end, and two flexes on offense.
1: No O-lineman. Okay.
0: Defense, it's edge, defensive tackle, linebacker, corner, safety, and a flex.
1: Gotcha.
0: So six and six here. Matt,
1: So do we only get Dolphins for the whole exercise?
0: No, just for this first one. Yeah. So the quarterbacks, as you can imagine, are not great. Chad Henne, Chad Pennington, Joey Harrington.
1: Yeah.
0: Hey, Ricky Williams, 2009 season, 1,100 yards, 11 touchdowns. He added 260 in the air and two touchdowns. Yeah. So that's not bad. That's not a bad pick. We could also go with Brandon Marshall, 2010, who had 86 receptions, over 1,000 yards for three touchdowns.
1: Can we re-spin and get a different Miami era?
0: We can.
1: But then you already use your
0: you're basically doing your lifeline. So I think our best option is Ricky Williams.
1: I would take Ricky Williams
0: or re-spin. Let's take Ricky Williams. Over 1,100 yards, 11 touchdowns.
1: Oh, he was-

0: better than that.
1: But I think I would too.
0: And you don't want to respin on the Texans because you're not going to luck into, you know.
1: Right.
0: I mean, you might get Andre Johnson or whatever.
1: But do we take Nico Collins? I think you have to take Nico. Is our flex. Hey, 80 receptions, 1,300 yards, 8 touchdowns.
0: Okay.
1: That's
0: I mean,
1: not...
0: it's a really good year. He was like a top 5 receiver. Yeah. But, I mean, I want Jerry Rice.
1: Exactly right. I want Megatron
0: aiming,
1: here.
0: Aiming really high here.
1: Let's see if we can get some studs here. Ooh, 2006 to 2010 Detroit. You know what that means, Matt. Calvin Johnson. How about 2008 Calvin Johnson?
0: I think you just jump all over that, right?
1: You jump all over that. Don't even have to think about that one. That's a gift.
0: Okay.
1: We're going to throw him into the lineup there. Remember, we still do have, you get one respin on offense, one on defense.
0: Okay. That was actually a question I had,
1: 99 to 2005 Denver Broncos. We have a very good Clinton Portis season from 2003. 1,600 yards, 14 touchdowns.
0: Yeah.
1: We have a Rod Smith year from 2000, 100 receptions, 1,600 yards, 8 touchdowns.
0: That's not a Shannon Sharp year, is it?
1: We have a Shannon Sharp year, 2003, his best statistical year in there. He had 62 catches for 770 yards and 8 touchdowns.
0: Tight ends worry me, though.
1: Same. I can get a good year, let's take it. I wouldn't hate as much as I'm tempted to add Clinton Portis as a flex. I wouldn't hate taking Shannon Sharp here.
0: Yeah. I bet that's not Sharp's best year, but that's a pretty high quality. He's a Hall of Famer.
1: Let's take Shannon Sharp. Let's do it. Let's take him as our tight end and lock that in. Two more here on offense. We need a quarterback and we need a flex. We get the 88 to 97 Buffalo Bills. Man, I would have liked to get them on defense and add Bruce Smith to this equation. So here's where we can go here, Matt. We could go Jim Kelly's 91 season, 3,800 yards, 33 touchdown passes, although 17 interceptions. We could go Thurman Thomas as a flex, 1,400.
0: This isn't a bad draw.
1: 1,400 yards on the ground, 630 in the air, 12 total touchdowns.
0: So you've done this more than me. Are you happy with Kelly, or is that like an average quarterback?
1: That's about an average.
0: Yeah, I figured.
1: We could take Andre Reed's 89 season where he had 1,300 yards and 9 touchdowns with 88 receptions.
0: I lean towards Thurman. I mean, that receiving stuff is huge from that era.
1: It's pretty big. It's pretty big. I lean towards Thurman or respin, but I like saving the respin for quarterback here last.
0: As I say, it'd be nice to respin. I'm not getting rid of there's too many good options here to respin.
1: Agreed.
0: I mean, it'd be great to luck into Allen, but you could end up with...
1: Let's take the 91 season from Thurman Thomas.
0: Yes.
1: Over 2,000 scrimmage yards and 12 touchdowns. Yeah, yeah. All right, so that means all we need here is a quarterback. We get New Orleans from 16 to 20, which means we could take 2018 Drew Brees, which is pretty good.
0: Yeah, that's all.
1: 4,000 yards passing, 32 touchdowns, 5 interceptions. That was like the last really good year of Brees.
0: I think you take that.
1: Or do we go crazy and respin? I think we probably take Brees.
0: If you respin, it will definitely be a Saint?
1: No.
0: Oh, it could be anything.
1: We could get Tom Brady or Peyton Manning.
0: Yeah.
1: Or we could get
0: something.
1: Yeah, we could get the Jets.
0: We don't get to carry our respin over to
1: you. Do
0: two
1: not.
0: Odd
1: That's
0: defense.
1: A good question. Okay, but okay, we do okay. not get to carry our respin.
0: I think I'd settle for Brees.
1: I think so too.
0: I mean,
1: you say settle,
0: right? He's won the whole
1: 32 touchdowns and 5 interceptions. Let's take Drew Brees. All right, so that's our offense. We made it through without using our respin. Now on to defense. Baltimore from 2006 to 2010. Yeah, buddy.
0: Yeah.
1: Who do you want? You want Suggs off the edge? Do you want?
0: I think I want Ray or Ed.
1: You want Haloti Ngata? But I had a feeling you're going to want Ray. Ray Lewis.
0: I want Lewis or Ed.
1: Or Ed. You can have both.
0: I think safeties are harder to come by. Yeah, I would say if you can get Ed Reed, he might. I know this is blasphemous, but he might be the best safety ever.
1: In his 2008 season, 9 interceptions, 16 pass defenses, a forced fumble. Yeah, we're taking Ed Reed.
0: Oh, yeah.
1: We're taking Ed Reed. Starting with the safety. Let's keep it rolling here. Philadelphia from 16 to 20. This is going to be a good group.
0: From 16 to 20. Okay.
1: We could go Brandon Graham off the edge. We could go Fletcher Cox's 2018 season at defensive tackle where he had 10.5 sacks, 11 TFLs, 35 quarterback hits, a forced fumble. Whew, that's pretty good. We could go in the secondary here. We could go... we get Slay. Slay had a really good year there.
0: Mm-hmm.
1: But we're not quite this group of Eagles with the what they have in the secondary
0: I think it's
1: now.
0: Cox or respin.
1: I think it's Fletcher Cox.
0: Yeah.
1: I mean, I
0: remember this era thinking he was a top four defensive tackle.
1: 10.5 sacks, 11 TFLs, 35 quarterbacks.

0: quarterback hits, a forced fumble. Okay. I think we take Fletcher Cox here. That's a pretty good start with Ed Reed and Fletcher Cox to this defensive part of this exercise.
1: Not the easiest positions to fill, I bet, either.
0: Although we might be a little upset because we can still use him as a flex, but we get Kansas City from 16 to 20 on defense here.
1: I think you grab Chris Jones.
0: I think we grab Chris Jones as a flex. I mean,
1: yes.
0: Yes. Yeah. Why we even need... There's some interesting pieces in the secondary. We could talk Eric Berry or Legarius Sneed or Marcus Peters. Fine. But we're taking Chris Jones.
1: I think so, here. Yes.
0: My goodness. Fletcher Cox, Chris Jones, Ed Reed. This is a heck of a start. Let's keep it rolling. The Jets from 99 to 2005 on defense. Whew.
1: Who are the names we're looking at there?
0: We're looking at Sean Ellis, edge rusher, John Abraham, edge rusher.
1: Abraham is vastly underrated, but this feels like a respin.
0: We could take 2001 James Ferrier. We could take 2005 Jonathan Vilma. Those are some decent options.
1: They're all good.
0: We could take Aaron Beasley from 2003 at corner. We could take, what about Ty Law's 2005? 10 interceptions, 18 pass defense, 53 tackles.
1: That's a lot of picks between him and Ed Reed.
0: A lot. I tell you what, Ty Law and Ed Reed, I'm all right with doing that, Matt, and holding on to our respin.
1: I'm cool with that.
0: Let's take Ty Law, 2005.
1: I don't equate him with the Jets. Yeah, same. Right. Yeah,
0: I didn't think about that, but hey, 10 interceptions, 18 pass defenses. I think we got our secondary on lock. We'll take Ty Law there and spin again. Ooh, Giants from 99 to 2005. You want Michael Strahan? We still need an edge.
1: Is he the sack leader?
0: Yeah, that is sack leader Michael Strahan. Yeah. His 2001 season, 22 and a half sacks, 22 TFLs, 6 forced fumbles.
1: How do you have to take it?
0: Have to.
1: Right.
0: Because remember, we got Fletcher Cox and Chris Jones, but those guys aren't on the edge.
1: Right, that's a historic season. You got to take it.
0: Got to take Strahan. Oh, baby. So all we need here, Matt, we have not used our spin, and all we need is a true off-ball linebacker, and we get the 2006 to 2010 New England Patriots. So we could take Gerard Mayo's 2010, where he had 132 tackles, 2 sacks, a forced fumble. We could take Teddy Bruschi's 2006, 87 sacks, interception, 7 pass defenses, 1.5 sacks, or we could respin.
1: I would respin.
0: Let's respin. Yeah, let's do it. We haven't done it yet. Let's re-roll here. Chicago from 2011 to 2015. How you doing, Brian Urlacher?
1: That works out great.
0: Or Lance Briggs?
1: Urlacher.
0: Urlacher's 2011 season, 100 tackles, 3 interceptions, 7 pass defense. I tell you what, though, Briggs, 101 tackles.
1: Yeah, I don't know the numbers. I just
0: 1.5 sacks, 6 TFLs, 2 interceptions.
1: You might know this better than me. I mean, is it more stat? I mean, like, if hypothetically, if Briggs had better stats than Urlacher that year, do you take Briggs?
0: For this exercise, I think we probably should.
1: Okay.
0: Like, overall, I think Urlacher's the better player. Overall, you would take Urlacher. But for this exercise, let's see. Briggs has 1 more tackle, 1.5 more sacks, 6 more TFLs, 1 less interception, but 2 more forced fumbles, and 4 more passes defense.
1: Okay. I mean, they were both great players.
0: Great.
1: And now it's their prime. But Urlacher had the better career.
0: Yes, he did. Let's go with Urlacher.
1: Okay.
0: Let's go with Urlacher. All right, here we go.
1: So they're just going to spit us out a
0: 16-4.
1: Okay.
0: Our final record. It's not bad.
1: I mean, it's a great team.
0: It's a great team.
1: Calvin might be the only one that I say is like in the top 2 or 3 at his position, though.
0: Fletcher Cox, maybe Ed Reed. But yeah, it's interesting to see how that works because, I mean, you look at that roster and you're like, where's the hole?
1: But no, there's no holes. But I just don't know that our star power is enough if you did this 20 times.
0: I think particularly on offense.
1: Right.
0: I think our defense
1: Breeze is awesome, but
0: defense has some star power in Strahan and Fletcher Cox and Ty Law and Ed Reed and Chris Jones, but maybe a little bit more from Nico Collins, Shannon Sharp.
1: I feel like you need like Lawrence Taylor and Miles Garrett and Reggie White. I mean, like Dion and Mel Blount. I mean, like, how far back does this go? Does it go 70 Steelers?
0: Super Bowl era, I believe. Yeah. So there are 70 Steelers
1: Lambert
0: on here.
1: And Joe Green and those guys. Yeah. There. Okay.
0: How about we do this? We'll do this again an hour or two before
1: we get out of here. Fun. I think people enjoy it.
0: And you're good to do this with. This is a lot of fun to do this with you because you've got a good history and kind of on all these guys. That's a pretty good first, though. They give our offense a 90 overall out of 99, defense 97 overall.
1: Yeah, the defense was definitely
0: better. Defense was kick ass. Yeah. We need a couple more explosive playmakers on offense, though. Maybe we'll run that exercise back.
1: We will here. At one point.
0: Let's run. But it's tough and, you know, in the moment.
1: Yeah, how do you know? Right.
0: Okay, yeah, I'll take Nico Collins.
1: I can see why people would love this for basketball, in particular, too.
0: Because you can run through it.
1: you get five real
0: quick. You're on the toilet in the morning and you can run through four or five because it's just five guys in basketball.
1: Keen Elijah on. Sign me up. Yeah.
0: As opposed to 12 in football, which takes a little more time. We'll run that back again in hour number two. We're also going to take a look at some bigger picture questions still lingering throughout the offseason. All that and more. We're halfway home on the drive. Euler and Williamson, Steelers Nation Radio on the Steelers Audio Network.
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0: Good evening, Steeler Nation. How we doing? Well, that's good. Us too. Hour number two here of The Drive on your 24/7 home of the Black and Gold. Our last hour before we sail off into the weekend. And Matt, an interesting story on ESPN.com that caught my eye.
1: Okay.
0: This week, a couple days ago, hit the 100-day mark until the start of the NFL season.
1: Oh, really?
0: Okay. And so with that, ESPN published 100 things you need to know 100 days away from the NFL season.
1: I'm glad I didn't get signed that one.
0: I was going to say, it says it was compiled by the ESPN staff, because I imagine
1: all the
0: putting 100 things together, it's not just one.
1: They probably sent an email out, give us three about your team. And
0: exactly right,
1: there.
0: And then we'll add a couple national things and all that. And so again, it's a lot on MVP race and bold predictions and must-watch games
1: Makes sense.
0: Some things like that that we don't need to comb through. But a lot of this I did find interesting, including their 10 off-season nuggets, like 10 biggest storylines at this point still to keep an eye on. Okay? I wanted to run through some of these with you. Number one, and this is not much of a surprise, but it's big veteran free agent names that are still available on the free agency market.
1: Yeah, and there's always some names.
0: Joey Bosa, Stephon Diggs, Jadeveon Clowney, some big names there that are still available and will be on a roster before September.
1: Soon, yeah. Diggs has been linked more and more to Washington, and I guess with his brother, and they both grew up in that area. That would make a ton of sense. Their wide receiver room's kind of a mess.
0: He went to Maryland.
1: Yeah, exactly. Some of those edge guys, there's always those edge guys that are veterans. Clowney's one of the names this time of year that you can pick up that will get you 6 or 7 sacks, rotation, professionals. You know, it's interesting trend in the league every year this time.
0: Second one is Lamar Jackson's contractual future. Baltimore wants to extend Jackson, who will become a free agent in 28, but no major progress has been made yet. And there's some chatter around the league that DeSean Jackson might want to wait, because if he waits an extra year, that's when the group of Drake May, Caleb Williams, and Jaden Daniels is eligible for extensions.
1: Ah, okay.
0: And he can kind of piggyback off of that and get some inflation to his deal potentially.
1: Boy, it seems like it was just a year or two ago whenever he was like visiting Atlanta. Remember when that whole nonsense happened when they put the weird tag on him?
0: Yeah.
1: And, you know, there was some weird stuff going on with that. But, man, this happens quick. I love him. I mean, I think everyone knows my feelings on Lamar Jackson. But I'm curious, coming off the injuries the last few years, could he start to slow a little? And he's a way better. He's not just leg reliant. Don't get me wrong. But what's his true value 4 years from now? Not this year, but like whenever you're talking contract, what do I want to be on the hook for him in 2030?
0: Mm-hmm.
1: It could bite you. It could bite you.
0: It's a big year for him in that.
1: Yeah. And new coaching staff.
0: Speaking of new coaching staff, number three here is, what does the new defense in Buffalo look like under new defensive coordinator Jim Leonard? Speaking of Wisconsin guys, like we did in the first hour, Jim Leonard, big Wisconsin guy, he's had a meteoric rise in coaching. Is one of those young up-and-coming names, started in the collegiate ranks, had a lot of success. He was actually in line at one point to potentially be the head coach of Wisconsin, his alma mater.
1: Yeah, I remember that. Okay.
0: Now the defensive coordinator of the Buffalo Bills.
1: So I've been pretty critical of the Bills offseason and their front office and whatnot, and feel like they're so Josh Allen reliant. But I should give him credit that the Leonard hiring was one of the best things they did, for sure. So maybe he gets more out of what they have.
0: Next up here, George Pickens and Brandon Ayuk's situations. We've talked about these.
1: Yeah. Did Ayuk get in trouble the other day, too? I think he had warrant for like speeding or something, too.
0: I don't think it was something that's like a major felony type offense, but not
1: just in the news for the wrong reason.
0: Yeah,
1: right.
0: Not what he needs at this time. An interesting one. The evolution of the Eagles' offense. A.J. Brown gone.
1: Oh, I think this is huge. Yeah.
0: Devonta Smith now at the forefront. No more Jeff Stoutland, one of the most regarded offensive line coaches of his era. How's it work for Jalen Hurts? How's it look for that Eagles' offense here in 26?
1: I think it's going to look a lot different. I think it'll be a lot less perimeter passing. The two guys they drafted, the first two picks, are Lemon, who's more of an over-the-middle slot-type guy, and Eli Stowers, who's listed as a tight end, but really is a big receiver,
0: yes,
1: a big slot, which means middle of the field type stuff, more condensed formations. But that's not what Hurts has done well. Yeah. So I think it's a real crossroads year for Hurts. And I do think the offense could look a lot different. And don't discount the Southland, defection.
0: That's big. Better look a lot different after all the in a better way after all the big decisions they made this offseason. Couple more here. How the Patriots handle the summer. That's a huge one. I think it means in terms of their roster building, bouncing back from a Super Bowl loss, adding A.J. Brown, and, of course, all the distractions around Mike Vrabel.
1: Okay. And I think any team, even though the Patriots have won so many games over the last, couple decades, when you go from, like, a worst-to-first situation, it's easy to get high on your own supply.
0: Get ahead of your skis a little bit. Two more. Number one, big-time quarterback comebacks. Patrick Mahomes, of course, but also Daniel Jones, Jaden Daniels, and Bo Nix all coming back from season-ending injuries.
1: Yeah, okay.
0: Those are some big names.
1: They are some big names. All right. And
0: all with different expectations.
1: Yeah,
0: Mahomes,
1: true.
0: Obviously, in his own kind of category, and I think Daniel Jones kind of in his own separate category, too, as opposed to the young guys who are trying to really carve out their NFL future.
1: Mm-hmm. And early June sounds like most stuff is good on this front, that they expect these guys to be there to start the season, but we'll see. And then what kind of versions do you get? I mean, everyone's like, oh, they're dressed for week one, you're fine. That doesn't mean that they're out of the woods and they're the same player.
0: Exactly right. Exactly right. Last one, and this is a good one, Matt. Progress of the 2024 NFL draft wide receiver class, where 9 picks went in the top 35. None have had back-to-back 900-yard seasons. Okay. Marvin Harrison Jr., Brian Thomas Jr., Xavier Worthy, Ladd McConkey, Keon Coleman, Xavier Leggett. A lot of big names. Again, 9 of those guys went in the top 35.
1: Still a lot of questions around some of those dudes.
0: And again, not that they've been disasters, but they haven't had a back-to-back consistent
1: linear. This is the best receiver class you've ever seen, and it's not.
0: The progression hasn't been linear for those guys yet.
1: No, I expect McConkey to come back massively, especially in that offense. I have real concerns about Coleman and Leggett that they may never make it. Neighbor's injury is looming huge. I mean, you signed 3 receivers on the same day a couple days ago. I don't know that you're going to get the version of Neighbor's you want. I don't know what to think of Harrison. I mean, I don't think he was overdrafted because of his last name and his dad and all that.
0: And he went to Ohio State.
1: He was pretty awesome there.
0: He was.
1: I mean, he was pretty awesome.
0: No one was saying,
1: no,
0: he's overdrafted just because where he went to school and because his dad when he got picked 3rd overall.
1: It was like, man, this dude's incredible. He hasn't lived up to that. Was the bar just a little too high for him?
0: Maybe.
1: But maybe. But I am curious. I think it's a very pivotal year for him. I'm still a Pierce Hall believer, too.
0: There's a lot of guys in that class that I would welcome them on the Steelers today. Matt, the other part of this that I want to look at with you that I always find interesting, 10 best season-long bets. Mm. Okay? Like, remember, I had said to you a couple weeks ago, I'm taking the under for the Ravens, 11.5 wins.
1: Yeah,
0: 10 best bets for the upcoming season. Number one, Cardinals under 4.5 wins.
1: Such a brutal schedule. Quarterback stuff's a mess.
0: Tough to see them winning 5 games.
1: First time head coach. Yeah, I would lean towards the under. So it's a small number, but I would lean towards the under.
0: Number two, Bengals win the AFC North.
1: For what it pays, I would think I'm kind of on board with that.
0: Plus 210.
1: Right, and say.
0: Basically. So $10 bet would win you $21.
1: $21, yeah.
0: Yeah.
1: I don't know that they're going to be my pick. But I can see them coming back very strong. And I think Burrow has a MVP type of season in him at some point.
0: I'll be honest with you. When we get to training camp and we do all of our division picks and all that, I'm not looking forward to picking the AFC North.
1: No, I'm not sure.
0: I can tell you right now, I'm not picking the Browns.
1: I know I'm not picking the Browns.
0: Other than that, there's new coaching staffs. There's a lot of roster overhaul.
1: No, I mean, I think it's a pretty equal 3-horse race.
0: I think
1: but the Bengals are better than they were a year ago.
0: I think if you played it out 10 times, the Bengals, the Ravens, and the Steelers would all win the division multiple times.
1: No, I agree
0: with
1: that.
0: If you did like a simulation type thing.
1: 3-4 each.
0: Yeah.
1: Right, yeah.
0: Number three, Cardinals at Chargers week one goes under 45.5 points.
1: Wow. Okay. It's getting pretty specific.
0: That's a deep cut one.
1: Yeah,
0: there.
1: I have not broken down the week one game.
0: I haven't either. But their logic is basically the uncertainty around Arizona's quarterback situation and a Chargers team that's trying to work back their offensive line and put the puzzle pieces together.
1: New coach in Arizona. I bet there's a lot of unders with new coaches.
0: And I think I've said this to you before, and I'm not some big, huge, degenerate gambler. I'm about as casual as you can get.
1: Yeah.
0: I think week one in the NFL and college football, you always take the under.
1: Oh, I think so too.
0: Like these defenses are further ahead in the learning curve than the offenses. Mm-hmm. In college, they play no preseason games or anything like that.
1: Blitz pickup
0: in the maybe in the NFL. These guys might stuff. The first team might play a few series together in mm-hmm. the preseason. That's it.
1: Young receiver runs the wrong route. You know that kind of stuff. Just a lot of.
0: I've always said that I want to do it. Just put a couple bucks on every college football week one, you know, major game.
1: Yeah, yeah.
0: Every NFL week one under and see how you would end up doing.
1: That'd be fun to do it 10 years in a row and see how you do it. Yeah.
0: David Montgomery, over 774 rushing yards for the year.
1: He hasn't much competition. I do think their running game will be respectable for the first time in the last 3 or 4 years. Revamped O-line. This runs hard and he could get injured easily, though. You know, and he's not young.
0: This is an interesting one, Matt, that I might have to put a little $10 holla on or something like that. Dak Prescott to be the first player to record a 400-plus yard passing performance this season.
1: Oh, wow.
0: When the Cowboys play the Washington Commanders at home in week two.
1: Plus, well, that's a good defense
0: to do against. Plus 1,000. So that means a $10 bet bet would win you $100. It might be.
1: It doesn't sound crazy to me. I'm a little shocked you can bet on that one. I know you can bet on everything.
0: Bet on everything now. It is insane. Chargers over 10.5 wins.
1: I lean that way. I think this is going to be a big Herbert year. And just the offensive health, including offensive coordinator, could go a real long way.
0: Raiders under 6.5 wins. I think that one makes sense.
1: Yes, I would go.
0: I mean, they went 3-14 last year. Even if they double their win total, they're still under 6.5.
1: And there's probably going to be quarterback change at some point during the season. I assume Cousins will start. Yeah,
0: Mark Andrews. Pardon me. Over 474 receiving yards after being signed to that 3-year extension. Isaiah Likely's off the roster, and his competition is 2 developmental rookies.
1: And the wide receivers really aren't super strong outside.
0: That's a good one. I like that one.
1: Again, money talks. These teams, that's Lamar's whoopee. As people know, I've done some fantasy work of late. Andrews is going really late in tight end ranks. He still catches touchdowns. He's still going to be on the field a lot. They just gave him money. I was shocked how low he is in a lot of these like tight end ADP situations.
0: Matt, there's some things to keep an eye on here as we head into the 2026 NFL season here. They've got like 5 guys to keep an eye. Okay, this one real quick. 5 guys to keep an eye on to make a second-year jump. Mm. I'm going to just list the 5 off to you and give me your thoughts.
1: Okay.
0: Jalen Walker, edge rusher from the Falcons.
1: Ooh, I love that guy. Yeah.
0: Travis Hunter, of course, wide receiver, corner, Jacksonville Jaguars. Will Johnson, the corner from the Cardinals.
1: Maybe.
0: Cam Ward, quarterback of the Titans. I think we both agree on that one. I think we're both fans of his. And another guy that I know you're high on and I really think could be special, Colson Loveland, tight end for the Bears. Mm,
1: I like all those. We did one of these last year's first rounders. You expect to take a big jump, and I listed quite a few of those. Will Johnson was not a first rounder, but his teammate, Walter Nolan, was one of my picks. Wasn't out there a ton, but was really impactful when he was.
0: And I don't think this will surprise you, Matt, but they list off 10 must-watch games from the NFL regular season.
1: Okay.
0: And the last one is Steelers at Ravens, Week 18. Basically, chalk it up. What we know is that this is going to matter for a playoff spot for one or both of these teams.
1: Yeah, not an accident that got scheduled when it did.
0: Somehow, some way, this game will end up mattering for the playoffs.
1: That's cool.
0: When we come back here, I want to hear a little bit about what TJ... Remember, we played some Herbig audio and he talked about TJ in there. Mm-hmm. We mentioned how TJ gave some love to Herbig as well. I want to play just a couple minutes of that audio.
1: Yeah, that'd be great.
0: And then maybe Matt, we can run back.
1: Sneak one more.
0: We can sneak back a 20-0 simulation here as well when we return.
1: I have an idea about that. Yeah. And maybe they already exist. Could you just do one team? Like if we only, I bet that's like
0: the parameters.
1: Available. Like you only did the Steelers and see what's the best best record I could put up for the Steelers.
0: I'll look at the simulation.
1: Not you get 20-0, but you might be like, boy, I got them up to 17-3.
0: Sure.
1: And Bradshaw handed it to Bettis.
0: You could probably get to 20-0 with the Steelers.
1: The Steelers maybe you could, but like I don't think you could with the Lions.
0: I was going to say get to 20-0 with the Cardinals or the Jets or the Panthers or something.
1: That's an idea for them. If they specialize in team, you know, what's the best record you could put together?
0: We'll take a look and see what we can find when we come back on the other side. It's The Drive, Steelers Nation Radio on the Steelers Audio Network.
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15: I was nervous all morning to hit that falsetto, Chris, and I didn't do it. Everybody getting paid in that 2023 draft class. Not everybody, but we got two extensions now inked, and I think at least we can say one more is for
0: all right,
15: sure.
0: Man, we're going to get some audio on the horizon, here in just a couple minutes, but I am enthralled by
15: Mount
0: this 20-0
15: Washington
0: competition simulator.
15: We can get a little bit deeper signing
0: you and I
15: an
0: spent,
15: extension
0: you know,
15: with your Pittsburgh
0: an
15: Steelers.
0: Hour of the show.
15: I'm $21 million guaranteed, a little north of 40
1: like you guys
15: overall as far
1: this.
15: As
1: it
15: the contract
0: one,
15: is
0: this
15: concerned.
0: This is one of those topics, and I can tell you right now,
15: as far as average annual value
0: is
15: concerned, when it comes to tight ends.
0: There's not going to be anyone who's like, that's okay.
15: Then Washington,
0: they're going to work out like us.
15: Record
0: yeah,
15: early
0: do another
15: today.
0: One, or they're going to be like, guys, I don't care. Talk about Darnell Washington. It's the
15: Darnell
0: off season.
15: Washington
0: we're having some fun. Let's fire this thing back up again here,
15: last
0: Matt.
15: Day
0: okay.
15: of minicamp
0: Ooh,
15: yesterday.
0: Oh, buddy, we're going to like this. Remember, six on offense, for those
15: Chris,
0: who missed it in the first hour, six on offense, six on defense. You get one re-spin on each side of the ball.
16: And
0: you get a team and a five-year sample size era from their history. We just got, Matt, Tampa Bay Buccaneers from 16 to 20.
16: You
0: think this one's pretty easy. How about we take 2020 Tom Brady, who threw for 4,600 yards, 40 touchdowns, just 12 interceptions.
1: That's
16: a good problem to have that you have all these guys that need extensions at the same time.
0: Obviously, Godwin had a great year. Mike Evans had a great year, but
16: it can affect things going down the road or whatever.
0: Wrong, again, but I think
16: you drafted your entire draft top to bottom is good.
0: You grabbed that was the
16: case. That's
0: remember this is
16: Omar Khan's first draft in charge.
0: But I think this was the last.
16: Now I know it's going to be hard to
1: one very top best
0: one of the best draft class three quarterbacks in the world. Of course, the year they won the Super Bowl,
16: it doesn't play this year or whatever. It's
0: Tom Brady, pretty good
16: start. First round pick that doesn't
0: number two. We get
16: the way you wanted to
0: maybe 99 to 2005. I think this one's going
16: to
0: be pretty easy.
16: That shows how good this draft is, right?
0: 2003 Randy Moss, over 1,600 receiving yards,
16: isn't what you're expecting, right?
0: 111 receptions, 17
16: Joey Porter Jr., Keanu Benton, Darnell Washington, Nick Herbig, and then Spencer Anderson down there, too. Yeah, I wouldn't rule out whatsoever. He gets an
0: extension. From the great state of West Virginia.
1: Tom
0: Brady and Randy Moss, Matt. I don't know if we can start much better than that. I'm liking this.
1: That team was what, 21
16: when they were
1: together?
16: Even if he doesn't, he's certainly, for being a 7th-round pick.
1: Well, they were undefeated, and then they lost the Super Bowl.
16: Yeah, picks,
0: Carolina
16: I mean,
0: from 2011 to 2015. So this is the Carolina era where they lost to the Broncos
16: to be
0: in the Super Bowl.
16: Yeah. He's one of the best seventh-round picks they've had in a long time.
0: Cam Newton would have been interesting.
16: As of right now, I mean, he's been
0: a
16: starting game. He's filled in right now.
0: This might be a
16: respin. Right guard. We'll see if
0: unless we could take Greg Olsen, who had over 1,000 yards receiving,
16: five or six contributors there from one draft class. And quite frankly, if Corey Trice could stay healthy,
0: I might take that bird in the hand. Like
16: Steve Smith,
0: right? Tough.
16: Every time
0: Steve
16: he was
0: Smith,
16: healthy,
0: interesting,
16: was very
0: 1,400
16: rare.
0: Yards, seven touchdowns.
16: He was playing.
1: That's right.
16: Anyway, that's a very good draft
0: can
16: class,
0: be tough.
16: And we're
0: that's
16: seeing so far
0: good,
16: two other extensions already.
0: Six
16: and like
0: touchdowns.
16: You said,
1: we'll
16: almost assured to get a three.
0: We'll have other receiver
16: I bet
0: options.
16: You one way or another,
0: keep
16: there's at least a four.
0: I'm gonna, here if we
15: yeah,
0: want.
15: I'm actually going to say there's going to be four.
0: I think so too. Average 12 yards per reception that year.
1: He was really good.
0: Of course, 1,000 yards, six touchdowns.
15: No, I'm kidding. For real, when I said that,
0: let's take Greg Olsen.
15: He really
0: locked in our tight end. All right, 3 for 3.
15: But
0: two home runs.
15: Spencer Anderson there.
0: Yeah,
15: it's really
1: right.
15: Because
0: ooh,
15: that's a piece of business
0: the
15: that
0: New
15: you
0: York
15: can get
0: football
15: done
0: Giants from
15: on
0: 81
15: the cheap,
0: to 90. This is a bigger sample
15: and
0: size.
15: Whether he wins that right guard,
0: but we already took a quarterback
15: starting spot or not, he's very valuable depth Bavaro piece on that line.
0: I mean,
15: and he's shown that
0: Joe
15: he can play
0: Morris,
15: on both sides
0: 1,500
15: of the
0: yards
15: offensive
0: and four
15: line,
0: touchdowns
15: so.
0: At. Or 14
15: Steeler,
0: touchdowns at running back.
15: I think beyond this year. I think you do want to get
0: Stephen
15: that done.
0: Stephen Baker, Lionel
15: and
0: Manuel, wide receiver. I,
15: to
0: think
15: me, well, I guess he would be a Steeler.
0: Yeah. Let's re-spin here.
15: You know what I'm saying? Like, you're going
0: to
15: extend
0: Tampa Bay
15: that guy
0: from 2006 to 2010.
15: Anything you give him.
0: Okay, still not great.
1: I'm still thinking about Evans.
15: Like that
1: oh, no,
15: is like, here's
0: yeah, I was
15: going to
0: say, we just are
15: no,
0: missing Mike Evans.
15: Guaranteed.
0: So here's where we can
15: oh
0: go.
15: God. Thank yeah. you. I'm a 7th round pick.
0: You can go Antonio Bryant, your former boy who had 1,200 yards and 7 touchdowns
15: when I left Maryland.
0: We could go.
17: I was going to have to.
0: LeGarrette Blount. There's not a lot of great ones.
17: The Reese and Hurd. Like, you know what I'm saying? We just kind of think a shot. We should stay drafted. What if I don't make it?
0: We could take Antonio Bryant, 1,200 yards and 7 touchdowns. We could take Joey Galloway, 1,100 yards and 7 touchdowns.
17: Give us a shot. Now I'm potentially a starter. You can get 1,000 yards and 11 touchdowns easily. I think so.
0: We could take. It's safe to say LeGarrette Blount, 1,000 yards and 6 touchdowns.
17: Even if maybe Benton isn't that one. I don't think it's off the table. We got to take a receiver. Can. Get inked in this 2023 class.
0: Unless we want to go Mike Williams with the extra touchdowns.
16: I would think maybe one of them might be a screen.
0: That's pretty good. That's not the easiest. I'm not ruling it out either. Again, this is the fine flex. Not blowing me away, but not a disaster.
16: Kind of turned on its head in terms of what we knew about the way the Steelers did things.
0: We got a few more here on offense. Two more. We still need a running back and another flex. We get the current Miami Dolphins.
16: I don't know if it's like explicitly. Omar is more, I don't know, aggressive.
1: This includes an
0: 1,800-yard, 13-touchdown season from Tyreek.
16: It seemed like jump on that. These that's extensions. The one. It used to be like,
0: I mean,
16: a big
0: we could
16: deal. Extension
0: take
16: came
0: a chain from last year, which was a good year.
16: We have what four
0: 1,300 yards and 8 touchdowns. But we're taking Tyreek. 1,800 yards and 13 touchdowns is our flex. June, all right, now I'm feeling good again.
16: Which shows you, and there have been many years where none of them start until maybe August 5th, right?
0: Oh, let's go. We get the Washington Commanders, the Redskins at the time, 2006 and 2010. We can take 2007 Clinton Portis.
16: You know, they're coming fast and furious every other day.
0: 100 yards and 11 touchdowns, Matt. That'll work.
1: That'll work.
16: At this point, you know, I know Joey
0: Clinton
16: Porter might be.
0: For our last ditch, we have to take one.
16: I still think that one might go down all the way.
0: 2007
16: because it's almost like a staring contest.
0: So our offense,
16: you know what you have.
0: That's the Shanahan teams. Pretty solid offense, Matt. We have Tom Brady, Clinton Porter, Randy Moss, Greg Olson, Antonio Bryant, and
16: both parties. So
1: don't love the Antonio Bryant, but linger
0: on. I don't either. But if that's our weak link,
16: because that's the way deadlines tend to work.
0: Defense now. Remember, we get a reroll. Six more picks. Here, and we get New England from 21 to 25. So the current Spencer Patriots.
16: You're right. I mean, that what you laid
0: could
16: out
0: could go
16: there,
0: Matthew Judon on the edge, 15 and a half sacks, 13 TFLs
16: three-year extension
0: in 2022.
16: Maybe, or 2 year extension would say you get $8 million guaranteed.
17: 10 million.
0: Defensive
17: yeah.
0: tackles,
17: yeah.
0: A couple more Christian million Barmore, if you know you are starter 8 and a half sacks, 11 TFLs.
16: And if you,
0: without
16: looking at the exact details of the rookie contract, you're more than doubling his career earnings with that guarantee right there.
0: Nothing great, really, at linebacker.
17: I can go ahead and throw your helmet around a little bit and get fine. It'll be all right. Won't take an entire paycheck.
0: And we're not really getting it.
16: In
0: could take
16: worst
0: Christian
16: case,
0: in
16: the best case, then you have a starter.
0: In
16: worst
0: last
16: case,
0: year.
16: You have a very good versatile really good backup. Your sixth guy, and I keep going back to the Nate Herbig
0: Devin
16: contract.
0: McCourty, 4 interceptions,
16: the Steelers gave
0: 8
16: years ago,
0: defenses,
16: to
0: 63 tackles.
16: You brought him in essentially to be a backup.
0: Like we take
16: you
0: Christian
16: gave
0: Gonzalez,
16: him backup
0: Devin McCourty,
16: money or low end starter
0: we use our
16: money,
0: respin here pretty early,
16: just in case he needed to start or whatever happened. You know, when you draft Zach Frazier, you don't know for sure.
0: Let's go bold here, right out of the chute. Oh gosh, we get Cincinnati.
17: You don't just hand that one. Yes. Unless your name's Marquise Pouncey.
0: Well, no, because that's still not really a great Trey Hendrickson year yet. You know what, though? We could take Geno Atkins and
16: but at the same
0: tackle.
16: Time,
0: that's a 2016.
16: You don't want to pencil that rookie
0: nine
16: in,
0: sacks,
16: especially enough for
0: 26
16: first round
0: QB
16: pick.
0: Hits,
16: and remember, free agency before the draft, so you might want to hope you get your starter at a certain position. Anyway, that's just type
0: I mean,
16: of contract
0: we could take a
16: Pac-Man
0: Jones
16: in the past
0: year in there,
16: and,
0: but
16: know,
0: I don't think that's as
16: good
0: as
16: have.
0: I think we take Geno Atkins
16: you know,
0: here. That's
16: need
0: fine.
16: Him to,
0: yeah.
16: I don't
0: let's
16: know,
0: not
16: we'll
0: blow your doors off, but for our first defensive pick, that's
16: I thought,
0: fine. Let's take Geno Atkins
16: at
0: defensive tackle to start the defensive side of the thing.
16: Give guys money off of 6 plays a game or whatever, but it's something that I thought he was really good at, and you can use him that way too, special teams, things like that.
0: Let's see here. No one really that we wanted edge rusher.
16: At the task at hand here, Darnell Washington.
0: We just took a defensive tackle. I don't think we want to go back there
16: for where he's at. He's below Freiermuth on
0: not
16: the
0: not a lot
16: the pay
0: of great
16: scale
0: options at linebacker,
16: and I think we'll see.
0: Lord.
16: I think it's another you know show
0: let's see.
16: That
0: Brian Cox
16: Freiermuth
0: or Darren
16: be,
0: Cox, part of me, 2009, 4 interceptions,
17: well,
0: 11 passes. Defense.
17: I want to get more into like some contracty
0: man,
17: stuff.
0: This one's
17: now.
0: A little
17: some boring.
0: Really
17: right?
0: 2006, like Rasheem Mathis, 8 interceptions. I think this is where we're going to go. 8 interceptions, 21 pass defense, 61 tackles. I think that's going to be our best because there's no one on the defensive line that we want really.
17: Yeah, the tight end usage.
0: I think we settled
17: most intriguing
0: for Mathis. Could have been worse, but we'll take him. Hey, 8 interceptions that year, nothing to slouch about. Giants. From 16 to 20. Man, they're
17: just
0: not doing us
17: a
0: ton
17: there,
0: of
17: like,
0: favors.
17: I don't know about, you know,
0: we could
17: this
0: take
17: 11
0: Dexter
17: personnel,
0: Lawrence as our flex.
17: McCarthy treating that like gospel. I only utilize one tight end a lot of the time.
0: Oh, man.
17: Might be a little bit of an evolve There's not
0: a lot to like here. Blake Martinez in 2020 when he had 140 tackles and three sacks and seven TFLs is not blowing you away.
17: To the McCarthy offense.
0: No, Landon Collins, 2016.
17: Maybe it's a little bit more of two tight ends on the
0: field. He did. 111 tackles, four sacks, seven TFLs, five interceptions.
17: As far as the contract, he's like, he
1: got a few defensive player of the year.
0: He did. That's not bad. That's honestly not terrible.
1: It's
0: got
1: to be tough.
0: Dominique Rogers-Cromartie, six interceptions, 21 pass defenses, a forced fumble, and two TFLs in 2016.
17: Easier to swallow, right? Because
0: I think $100 million Collins, a linebacker from 2016, he had a really big year that year. 111 tackles, four sacks, seven TFLs, five interceptions, 13 pass defense.
1: And you go, that's
17: a lot of money.
0: Let's take him as our off-ball linebacker. Again,
17: you can get out of
0: more
17: than
0: half of that. They're calling him a linebacker when it comes to
1: Kirby. I don't want to get in the box.
0: He wasn't in the box, yeah, but hey, it works out for us.
17: I'll take it.
0: All right, so we still need a safety and a flex. Detroit, from the last 5 years, we'll like what we're working with
17: only
0: here.
17: Paying $42 okay. million. Dollars
0: we could add Hutch as our flex. That's a real option.
17: To somebody that if he continues to just also, be kind of a third option.
0: Add a Jack Campbell
17: really,
0: as a flex.
17: Really good third option that has
0: we
17: to start games for you from time
0: let's
17: to time.
0: See.
17: But you're hoping for more from that, so you've got a high ceiling on that contract.
1: Worth as much as
17: Darnell's about the same thing. You can get out from about half of his deal, pretty much 50% exactly.
0: We're not getting any of the great cornerback seasons from Slay or anything in here.
17: If he's just not being utilized.
0: I think it's Branch
17: and
0: or a touch.
17: Chris.
1: I would say Hutch.
17: I'm thinking about this more
0: for Darnell,
17: not
0: for Herbig. Edge safety and flex, so we'll take Hutch.
17: With a guaranteed money like that?
0: That'll definitely work.
17: Easy
0: two more. We need a safety and a flex. Chargers from 16
17: again,
0: to
17: 20. Again, I'm not trying to say that that's going to happen. I'm saying
0: could
17: like,
0: add Joey Bosa as
17: a
0: flex.
17: Down the road. Things aren't necessarily working out great. Freiermuth broke out. We're really only using him a lot.
0: We could add Darwin as a flex.
17: We have a little bit of another hole.
0: Oh, no, sorry. Is our safety. Yeah, let's do that. 2018 Darwin James, 97 tackles, three interceptions, 13 pass defense, three TFLs.
17: It gives you flexibility in a lot of different directions.
0: And again, I think it makes those total numbers as our flex.
17: Quote unquote backups.
0: We do not have a reroll. So we got
17: to
0: roll with this last one here. The Chargers from 2006 to 2010.
17: So yeah, but the guarantee that the backups got
0: Sean
17: Merriman
0: 16.5 sack season in 2006.
16: Contracts can be dressed up however you want to dress them up nowadays.
0: We could take
16: if you want to pump up the number. It's as simple as
0: nothing really great at D tackle.
16: Was the Herbig a 5 year 103 or was it a 4 year 100?
0: No, we could take Antonio Cromartie's 2007 10 interceptions.
16: He signed was a 5 year contract starting right now.
0: Passes defense,
16: but you're adding on.
0: Those are our two options.
16: So it's a four-year extension.
0: Do you want Antonio Cromartie and those double-digit interceptions?
16: The guarantees. What's
0: or
16: the average
0: do you want
16: value?
0: Sean Merriman in 16.5
16: that's
0: sacks?
16: That's part of it.
1: You
16: kind of
1: know this a little better now.
16: What's the guarantee?
1: What do you think has given us
16: what's the
1: kind of
16: upfront
1: win?
16: Money? What's the first-year cash? What's the signing bonus? You can go through however you want to value contracts.
0: I mean, we have Hutch, but other than that, we don't have a lot of pass rush.
16: I saw people talking about
0: Mathis,
16: in terms
0: Derwin
16: of the salary
0: James.
16: For this year or
0: maybe
16: whatever.
0: We do go with the ball.
16: The salary in a given year, a lot of these deals get
0: this
16: how many times
0: tough.
16: You hear about restructured? Essentially,
0: for us?
16: Star players
0: Sean
16: get minimum
0: Merriman
16: salary because
0: Antonio
16: they got
0: Cromartie.
16: A big bonus here in the summer or the spring or whatever that
0: Cromartie.
16: Essentially covers their
0: let's
16: salary
0: do it.
16: For the
0: let's lock
16: year,
0: it in. TV
16: you,
0: might be one of
16: his.
0: Isn't he the one that has like 17 kids?
1: Yes.
16: You know, you get sticker shock sometimes when you see some of these things, but you're right. The way they're structured, the way it this isn't.
0: Hey, they don't ask how. They ask how many.
1: Well, I know Rivers are the
16: onerous, and again, they're not really in cap trouble anyway.
1: Not bad.
0: So that's pretty close.
1: I thought the defense was going to hold us back more than that.
0: I thought the defense was going to hold us back a little bit.
16: The most high-flying game. Example.
0: I mean, our offense is stud.
16: Joe Burrow, Brady, Moss, you know what? I want to trade to the Steelers.
0: Clinton
16: Portis. I'm not playing for anybody else but the Steelers.
0: The defense has a lot of good but not great players.
1: Yeah, there was a lot of monster on
16: so we can't fit them in our cap. What are we going to do?
0: We run this back one more time or do we get to
16: whoever they want.
0: One in each hour. One in each hour. And you know what? Actually, you're right. We need to do that too. What am I talking about? We do need to
16: draft good
0: we need to play this TJ Watt audio. As you can see, I chase
1: the
0: these.
1: Wound up.
0: I chase these shiny silver objects. I told Matt, I was
16: astronomically here for the foreseeable future. So a lot of these deals, what they are now,
1: right?
0: This is now the second time I've got 18-2, but I've never got 19.
16: Alex Highsmith's getting a lot less. Well, 3 years ago, Alex Highsmith signed out. That was kind of my popping.
0: We saw the Patriots go 18-0 and then lose the 19th game in the Super Bowl.
17: Because Alex Yeah, kind of an unproven starter. Highsmith has made that contract.
0: Will we ever see a 20-0 undefeated Super Bowl champion
17: so well
0: in our lifetime?
17: Where he led the team in sacks last year.
0: Really?
16: Exactly.
1: Yeah,
16: so,
1: I mean,
16: and that's what you do that. You want to pay people going forward rather than what they did in the past.
0: The average game in the regular season.
16: Going forward. You're right. Highsmith is a good comparator. He was starting games, but remember, he hadn't had that breakout. He was still very much the Robin to TJ Watt.
1: Yeah,
16: so you're looking at that.
1: They're not that
16: again, because of the cap inflation over time. Now,
0: here's what TJ Watt had to say before we get to your questions, comments, concerns, and reactions. And you know where to get at us if you want to get involved.
16: Same thing with Herbie.
0: TJ Watt on being back at minicamp. And of course, the big contract extension for his fellow Wisconsin Badger and edge rushing running mate Nick Herbig.
16: There'll be not a run on tight ends, but there'll be tight end extensions, of course,
18: incredibly
16: over
18: happy.
16: This summer and next summer
18: so
16: and everything. And all of a sudden, Darnell will start going
18: just
16: down
18: the amount
16: list
18: of work,
16: more
18: going back to college,
16: and
18: working with him, seeing how much he loves
16: that's
18: the process,
16: what,
18: loves
16: just
18: the game,
16: nature of
18: how much it means
17: business, inflation, economics.
18: That's what makes him.
17: Did you take an economics class in high school?
18: Phenomenal talent.
16: I did. Actually, I have an economics degree from college.
17: Get the hell out of here. So you know these contract stuff.
18: Early on, I think watching his college tape,
17: macro, micro, bull there.
18: Just the raw talent.
17: I got some terms from my high school class that I took.
18: He really has blown up, and I think that he still has a lot left in the tank.
17: Intro to business was yours? I think I just took, I think it might have just been economics 101 or something. Yeah, thing like that. I don't know if there's 101s in high school.
16: I'm such an old man, I don't remember what the high school classes were called.
18: A lot of learning, a lot on the iPad.
16: See, you went to a big high school. My high school, when I went there, was a lot smaller.
18: There's been a lot of really good work.
16: There's an basic intro to business class.
18: A little bit different around here.
16: I assure you that
18: tougher as you get older to get the work in, but it's all
16: more learned in economics.
17: They didn't get to see that.
18: You don't see benches out here anymore. It's just interesting.
17: Something that these deals signal, both Herbig and Washington, and this is going to kind of bridge us into our next segment when we get into the usage discussion. Is you're paying these guys? Turn that you just said there for. What
18: really
17: they're going to do,
18: CJ.
17: What your plans
18: really
17: are for
18: drill
17: them,
18: work for us to
17: not
18: do.
17: What they've accomplished
18: well.
17: In the past.
18: And we also just and have a solid outside linebacker room.
17: When,
18: so
17: you know,
18: really competitive.
17: You see those numbers given out and that kind of financial commitment given out to both of those gentlemen who Steelers hope and they hope there are brighter days ahead of them.
18: I mean, we understand that it's quarterback and the guys that get after
17: and
18: quarterback
17: that kind of signals
18: that make the most,
17: an increase
18: in this,
17: right?
18: Make the most difference
17: because
18: in this league. And
17: if Darnell Washington
18: here in the 3-4
17: was going to be the role
18: that
17: we kind of assumed would
18: we don't take that lightly, and I think
17: with Mike McCarthy
18: that
17: coming
18: they,
17: in and how he typically deploys his tight ends and how we think Pat Freiermuth is kind of the head honcho in that regard. Well,
18: no, I'm just here to
17: that's
18: work.
17: That's too much money to
18: get
17: pay
18: to know everybody, get to know the system.
17: Is in that.
18: And,
17: if Nick Herbig is doing what he did last year as far as snap counts were concerned, I remember Highsmith came back and we were like, okay, we have all three. What's Nick going to play? And he was like way down the list as far as snaps.
18: Yeah, I think in the past it was a little bit more of me being stubborn. And I
17: that's
18: think this new system
17: even more egregious than the Washington
18: in,
17: hypothetical.
18: So I really can't say no. I have
17: to give that much money out.
18: A lot of us are interchangeable parts.
17: And I don't believe that that's going
18: to
17: be the case
18: position.
17: With either of them. And I especially don't believe that's going
18: to
17: be the case with Nick Herbig.
18: We
17: you
18: all
17: gave him money that kind of signals
18: things, so
17: he's going to be a feature player
18: a lot more
17: as far as
18: out of
17: this
18: not just me, but the whole front.
16: Yeah, I'd say that that's in both cases. They're separate cases, but you have, I mean, Washington.
18: But I missed a lot of those.
17: The thing that binds them is the experience.
18: My first day here, I saw one of the rookies get up there and give a presentation.
16: Again, although the Steelers did make a signing at tight end.
18: What is going on right now? I have no idea what's happening. And I guess they're like, yeah, they do this every week.
17: That's because Rodgers needs
18: somebody
17: to
18: have
17: right
18: a little
17: earlier
18: to see some of these.
16: that's a good point. So the old, you think
17: the
16: McCarthy
17: old buddy
16: were
17: buddy.
18: I think more than anything
16: McCarthy
18: is just great
16: and Campen
18: energy.
17: I don't think
18: great
17: McCarthy,
18: love for football,
17: I don't see McCarthy
18: to break it down and make it make sense to you, but
17: maybe
18: also
17: he was
18: having a lot of walkthroughs
17: has
18: been very beneficial to us. So
17: that
18: we're not just sitting in a classroom for the whole day. We're actually getting up and having those interactions with other teammates where we're looking at the big board and having that walkthrough time.
16: I guess the Washington thing was agreed to before. Maybe him and Joey were sitting in a racer car, like, okay, Joey, what are we
18: doing? I don't know if
17: where
18: I can
17: would you sign a contract?
18: Yeah, he's
17: like,
18: sick.
17: You go to, like, one of the pavilions, right?
16: Yeah, but yeah. Like, you think that pavilion just like, you know,
18: out there
16: you the Mount Lebanon community day
17: yes,
16: pavilion?
17: Every community
16: the
17: has their pavilion.
16: Yeah, the Pittsburgh Steelers
17: with
16: had
17: the soda
16: a,
17: machines.
16: Had a,
17: I love Kennywood so much. We're going to talk about
18: deep,
17: Kennywood later in the show
18: room,
17: at some point in the second hour because the Steelers were at Kennywood
18: really
17: yesterday.
18: Deep,
17: but yeah, there was some business
18: we,
17: done
18: we really
17: other
18: care
17: than
18: about
17: just
18: each other.
17: The, you know, Darnell
18: cool
17: Washington. So
18: we're constantly trying to help
17: I think it was a busy
18: out.
17: Day for, you know, it's kind of like, you know, okay, the students get to go on their field trip, but the teachers still have
18: to
17: do, you know, their clerical work.
18: I was really happy with how things started at the office. So
0: we are as well. It's been a, man, I tell you what, from our standpoint, it's been an awesome content summer.
17: Darnell Washington, Nick Herbig, now they get their contracts done.
1: Obviously, I've been doing this a long time and close in the drive.
17: We said that there's going to be at least another shoe to drop.
1: Media availability,
17: Joey Porter Jr.
1: Let alone the move
17: and
1: we talked about. In,
17: we wouldn't be surprised if maybe another one.
0: Let alone a new coach, head coach for the first time in 20 years. Let alone hosting the NFL draft.
1: But we're getting three or four
17: interviews.
1: You're
17: seeing a class now that is actually earning it.
1: It'll dry up when everybody leaves, but right.
0: There's still Cam Hayward in here that we haven't played. Jalen Ramsey that we haven't played. Our Lord and Savior Zach Frazier that we haven't played in here just yet. So we will continue to play some of these as we roll along.
16: The class before that,
0: cool stuff
16: that
0: TJ talking about.
16: Yeah, Kenny Pickett, George Pickens,
0: Nick Herbig's contract extension, and a few other things. I was hoping he was going to slide a joke in there like, this is great now. I don't have to buy his wings at Chartres anymore during training camp. I'm sure there's still plenty of jokes to come. One more segment here before we close things down for the weekend. Indians know what that means. We'll get all your questions, comments, concerns, and reactions as many as we can before we get up out of here. Wes Shuler, Matt Williams, it's the Steelers Nation Radio.
16: And that was Alex Highsmith. Again, Kevin Dotson made a lot of money somewhere else. Just going back through these now, the 2019 draft class, Deontay Johnson got a second contract, although he never finished it with the Steelers. So he was the only one of that. So that gives you kind of an idea. 2023, like Chooks and Mason Rudolph each got, but not, you know, not the traditional type. I mean, I guess Chooks did get what did he get? I think he got a smaller contract. Then you go back 2017, now you're kind of a little more cooking here. Although again with the Steelers though, I think TJ Watt's the only one that got. Juju had a 1 year extension. Cam Sutton went to Detroit and got some good money. James Conner went to Arizona and got some money. I mean, Josh Dobbs, and it's not a bad draft class, but I think only one signed what you call the traditional extension with the Steelers. So really, you go back, this is becoming, and we're two down already, and I'm going to get ahead of myself here, ourselves here. We're assuming there'll be, you know, two or three more, or at least for sure one more maybe here. But even if there's only three extensions, that's, you know, this is starting to stack up as one of the better top to bottom draft classes in terms of, and especially in terms of long term contributions, if these guys are extensions here a long time. And it was Omar Khan's first draft
17: so class.
16: That's a good way to, you know, kind of start out your tenure.
17: How are these tight ends going to be utilized? We said the role is going to be expanded. What's that going to look like? We speculate next. It's the Steelers Blitz on Steelers Nation Radio, part of the Steelers Audio Network.
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4: Hi, Western Pennsylvania. This is Edgar Snyder. I want to thank you for over 40 years of trusting my law firm. During those years, we've helped thousands of people just like you, our neighbors. We're here for you. We're here for our community. We're here for our region. If you've been seriously hurt in an accident, you need to talk to a lawyer, even if it's not us. If you do call us, know that you'll have the firm with over 40 years of experience fighting to get the money you deserve. And of course, there's never a fee unless we get money for you.
5: Chris, do you like that we're coming in a cappella today?
6: Is there like a contract dispute with the house band? Is that what happened? Are they holding out?
5: No,
6: they're standing right there. They're just ignoring us.
5: They don't have a union. We don't allow them to unionize. No, so we don't have to worry about that. We'll just peel the curtain back. A little bit of technical difficulties on the computer machine-y that makes all the music happen. Oh, no. They know that the house band doesn't exist now. But we'll get that back up and running next week.
6: Never peel back the curtain, Tom.
5: It's just raw audio today, baby. Just me and you. Nothing else. No accoutrements.
6: You don't write 1,000 questions. You're going to ruin that, too?
5: Okay, that's enough. Let's get to the tight end usage now. Darnell Washington signs that contract. You ain't going to give north of $20 million guaranteed and sign a player for 4 years on an extension without at least expecting him to contribute a decent amount in this offense. Now, he did contribute last year in the offense. He was kind of a folk hero as far as the Steelers' offense was concerned last year. It ain't going to be that same offense this year, though. Not saying that they won't go big ever, right? That they won't put the hogs out there and then some to run the ball down a team's throat ever. But that's not really McCarthy's bag. That's not really his cup of tea as far as like, hey, we're going to do this 80% of the time and like our first series of the game is going to be the 8 offensive linemen series and just we're going to try to pound the rock down your throat. So what's it going to look like with Darnell Washington? Traditionally, Mike McCarthy, 11 personnel offense features really just one tight end as far as a playmaking wide receiver tight end type of hybrid. Robert Tonyan, who the Steelers just signed, has experience in playing that role for him in a Mike McCarthy offense with Aaron Rodgers as his quarterback back in the days of Green Bay. But Mike McCarthy spoke to you guys, and he mentioned how, you know, it can't all just be the same. Like, you got to have a little bit of an evolution to your game, and you have to adapt, and you have to adjust, and you can't just force your philosophy into a roster. You need to take the roster that's given to you and kind of color in around the edges with things that you philosophically believe in. If you have a monster of a tight end, as Nick Herbig literally put it, a monstar from the movie Space Jam, you're going to have to find a way to color around the edges with your philosophy to include him in that offense, especially now that you've given him this type of money. So I think we can see a bit of a tweak as far as the tight end deployment is concerned with a Mike McCarthy offense, and I'm kind of excited to see what he implements there.
6: Yeah, that's, you're right. The good coaches will always adjust to their personnel, and you're right. If you have this unique individual, this athlete, I mean, whatever we want to say about Darnell Washington, he's never going to be an all pro or whatever, but he is the one of the more unique athletes in terms of size, speed, maybe in the world. I mean, hyperbole, I don't know, but certainly in the NFL, right? In terms of a tight end, it's over 300 pounds. That can move that well and can get down the field and make catches down the field for you if need be, and can make catches, period, and isn't as if he's just getting, you know, catching it and falling down when he does. He can make some plays here and there for you for sure. And, I mean, that talk about him being could have been a tackle, there's probably some alternate reality out there somewhere that a coach could have hold of him at Georgia.

0: manager or in high school or, yeah. or some agent or whatever, or even probably one of the 32 teams that were scouting him during the draft, or at least probably said, you know what, we're going to draft this guy and we're going to feed him the first year, turn him into a 335 pound.
1: Fatten him up.
0: Yeah. And then he'll be our starting left tackle for years to come. I'm sure some people probably projected him that way. So you have that type of player there that you can make to be essentially an extra offensive lineman, but not so much that literal and extra offensive lineman, and with all due respect to Spencer Anderson's catch last year, that you get the added benefit of having the jumbo package, but the defense still has to respect. They can't just say, okay, he's a lineman, we're bringing in an extra D tackle or something, right? We have to cover this guy. We have to have somebody who has coverage skills, which means he's going to be smaller, which means Darnell can run him the frig over if he wanted to at any given moment. So, or, you know, if the defense does come out and maybe the defense says, you know what, we're not respecting, it looks like they're bringing in jumbo, they're going to run the ball this play. Uh-oh, there's Darnell sneaking out, outrunning that defensive lineman at any point. So there's a lot of things that if, you know, a good offensive staff, which we believe they are, is here, we know is here, can take advantage of that and run it to their advantage.
1: I'm taking the ball there and I'm running with it, okay? I don't want this to come off as any disparagement towards previous coaching staffs, particularly previous offensive coordinators that we've had, but that element of, oh, yeah, he's an extra offensive lineman, but you better watch out because he could just bumble and stumble down the seam 15 yards. Rodgers, whoo, zips one right in there. And as you said, he's like Meanie in the Water Boy, just woo, woo. And there ain't no Bobby Boucher on other teams that are going to be able to stop him and meet him in the hole and give him that Captain Insano pile driver. So I have a lot of confidence in Mike McCarthy now and Angelicchio getting involved in finding that, where you kind of have that element of surprise with Darnell Washington, where you can't just assume that he's out there in that jumbo kind of set. And this is going to be a handoff to Rico Dowdle off that left side. And all right, boys, let's load up to stop the run. I'm sure that that's been happening for the majority of this game. But now when the rubber's meeting the road late in the third quarter, here's our big hit to Darnell Washington. Or, you know, maybe to start a game, you come out and it's just like, you know, Rodgers gets everybody all settled in and it's just like, oh, the vibes are so run. It's first and 10. It's the first play of the game. Everybody's settling in on defense. Nice little handoff here to Warren. And then, oh, first play was a big hitter to Darnell Washington over the middle. And it took three guys to bring him down before he finally was hauled down after 30 yards. So I have so much more confidence now in the coaching staff in unlocking that element even more so when it comes to Washington and kind of that, you know, hey, you got to worry about this guy really hurting you in the passing game. Do you remember the preseason game last year? I think it was against Jacksonville. He caught that touchdown going down the seam and he just like skied over everybody, just snatched that thing out of the air in the red zone. It might have been just outside the red zone even, and grabbed a touchdown. We never saw anything like that for the rest of the year. It was all just quick dump offs to him, and he would just rumble and stumble and carry guys 8 yards.
0: And that's because again, one of my biggest criticisms of last year's offense was that they would have that package where it would be, I mean, DK was still there, but it'd be like Skoranek, Spencer Anderson comes at the jumbo, Darnell Washington. And so and they would run the ball out of it. It was like they would tell the defensive, you might as well just say it, pull up aside, hey, defensive coordinator in their team, hey, we're running the ball this play. You might as well get up in the headset, say, here, we're going to run the ball at the middle of this play.
1: You would hear defensive opponents after the fact, and it seemed to be the Bengals a lot too, to be honest with you, they would say, yeah, we knew it was coming. We knew it was a very predictable, easy offense to play against. That became a trend, especially towards the end of the latest regime, when you lost that Hall of Fame quarterback's acumen at the line of scrimmage that could, you know, make sure that, hey, they know what's coming. Well, I'm going to just tap the side of my helmet and AB is going to run just a streak down the field and it's going to be a touchdown now, you know? Like, you lost that. And then the offensive coordinators, I don't think this is a shot. This is performance-based. They were all below the line after Ben Roethlisberger, too. So it wasn't like you had some Sean McVay-type brain lifting up young quarterbacks or reclamating. Is that a word?
0: Well, we'll go with it.
1: A reclamation project being executed on someone like Mitchell Trubisky and having him pan out. Like, you just didn't have that, and now you got that.
0: And that's what, and Darnell Washington is a piece that you can use, like I said, that it's kind of the best of both worlds in a way, having an extra offensive lineman, but you're not telegraphing what you're doing necessarily. And we'll see how it all plays out. It's fun to think. I have just, this is related, but unrelated on this path yet, but it's like, I just by minicamp and OTAs, I got a feeling Riley Nowakowski is going to have a role in this offense, like a legitimate, like, I'm not talking, you know, every snap at all by any means, but you know, there was, again, he's like a late round pick that we talked about, Spencer Rattler, seventh round pick. There's a chance that, you know, he doesn't make the team or what. I feel like he's definitely going to have sort of a role, and maybe the Tonyan thing changes that. You know, we'll see as another tight end, but it'll be interesting to see how all these pieces go together. And yes, Washington can be that type of guy that I think he's proven now. He's not just a big block. That's why he got signed, right? He is a blocking tight end, which has value in this game and in this league.
1: And there has been recent precedent. The Chargers just signed a blocking tight end for a 3-year pretty lucrative deal. So it's not like this isn't, you know, out of nowhere where blocking tight ends are getting money now all of a sudden. This is starting to kind of become a pendulum swinging back thing, right? When it comes to, you know, how blocking tight ends are viewed in the NFL.
0: But with Darnell, he is a blocking tight end, but he's not just a blocking tight end, right? Now, there's whatever degree he can make plays for you, and he's been known to make plays, and he has an athleticism to make plays, and he has hands, and he's able to get down the feet, and he has speed. Somehow, that body, 300 pounds and whatever, you know, somehow he has the speed.
1: It's fluid. It moves, it cuts.
0: It's really crazy to watch when you see it and everything. And I've talked about how I really believe, you know, remember when he got drafted, there was some whispers he might get to the first round. And he fell to the third round, and it was like you heard things came out medical, and he's like, I never had anything wrong with my knees and my – I never had anything. And so you wonder what happened. And then, like I said, I see it. We see him every day. It is wild. It's not. There's nothing wrong with him because you see he runs freaking 4.6 or whatever he does at his 300 pounds out there on the field. And you see the way he moves fluidly on the field. But when he's like, he moves around like a grandpa when he's like in the locker room, like when he's just walking around. So I can see, I brought him in for a draft visit. I'm going to use a first round pick of this guy. I don't know. But then whatever it is, he flips a switch.
1: It's like, oh, my knees, they're plaguing me. And he's just like stumbling and around. And then he gets out there and it's just like, holy crap, where did that come from?
0: He moves so fluidly and so well out there. Maybe it's just, you know, when you get to be that size of a human being, you just, when you're walking around, it just looks like you're kind of...
1: It's like he's trying to get into character to be an Uncle Drew too. You know what I mean? That movie where all basketball players dressed up like old men and then they go con people on the courts.
0: That's
1: kind of what he's like, right? He's so just like, who's this guy? Like, this guy's not going to make it. And he's like, oh, he's a tight end? Oh my God, he's running everybody over. He's really fast.
0: The old cliche, like the first one off the bus, like you send him off the bus first, like, oh, who, you know, if you're a high school team, like
1: the bus dips down when he hits the lowest step and then just rocks back and forth.
0: Exactly. Something like that. But then he's like, oh, well, he's just a mascot. He's not, look how big, but he's not, no, then he got
1: no,
0: he's
1: going to hurt you in ways that puts points on the board. How scary is that, huh? This is going to translate into touchdowns. That's crazy. But we're not talking about Pat Freiermuth at all now, and that upsets me because I had Pat Freiermuth pegged, and I still have Pat Freiermuth pegged as having a really decent breakout type season. Now, I kind of couched that as I was saying it, but saying he's going to have his breakout year because he's already gotten an extension, and he's had moments where he's shown that he's an NFL caliber tight end. But you know what? I should have, you know, had some gumption there. And I should have just said breakout season on the horizon because I really think he can flirt with, you know, putting up 800-ish yards and having a good amount of touchdowns, 5, 6, maybe even 7, and being a really strong threat in the Steelers offense and McCarthy getting a lot out of him. And all the things that we just said about Darnell Washington where I was like, hey, now that whole like, hey, decoy thing where it's like, oh, they're going to run it. Oh, no, he just went up the seam for 40 yards. That sucks. And now, as a safety, I have to jump on this guy's back and try to tackle him. Thanks, front. Thanks, defensive line and linebackers. So, all of that stuff obviously applies to Pat Freiermuth, too. And, again, no shots taken here. Freiermuth went through a lot of iterations of offenses and offensive coordinators. A lot of iterations of quarterbacks. Different quarterback pretty much every year of his career. Until this year, where he's finally had a quarterback succeed the last year's quarterback as being the starter again. So Pat Freiermuth is catching a football from the same starting quarterback for the second straight year for the first time in his career. That is tough to do, tough to find a rhythm in an offense, especially one that keeps changing and the coordinators keep changing on you. So I have a lot of confidence now that Pat Freiermuth is going to have that breakout, explode onto the scene, and be an extremely effective weapon in this offense. I mean, Chris, you remember last year, every time that they needed it, like in that Bengals game, when it was like, okay, it is really, you know, time to either make a move or potentially lose the Unc Bowl to Joe Flacco. Pat Freiermuth and Rodgers, of course, but Pat Freiermuth basically single-handedly brought them back and actually gave them the lead in that game till freaking Joe Flacco came back again and won it. But he is a weapon that, I guess my overall point here as I'm kind of rambling, is he is a weapon that I feel has been underutilized by the coaching staff and the offensive scheme more than his actual talent deserves.
0: And here's the thing, and just going through here now, he's a guy who's had been targeted 98 times in a 16 games or 16 games he played that season. He's a guy that just last season was seventh in yards per reception among tight ends in the NFL.
1: When they went to him, it worked.
0: Yeah, and then 2 years ago, he's tied for fourth. Only three tight ends had more touchdowns than him in 2024. So he already has a resume, and those two seasons don't even count. Like I said, a back-to-back 60-plus catch seasons to start his career, seven touchdown catches as a rookie. His first season, and then the next year, almost up to that. He was 11.9 yards per reception last year, 11.6. So the resume already has a lot of this stuff you said. Now, you know, maybe you could cherry pick the 1 year, the touchdowns, and the next year's the yards per catch or whatever it is. But multiple years of each, he has multiple years of seven touchdown catches at least, multiple years was approaching right in the cusp of 12 yards per catch as a tight end. Those are Pro Bowl level stats. And it's not, so if you get 1 year, you put those two together, all of a sudden, then he does make the Pro Bowl. I think if this year, although there's a lot of good tight ends all of a sudden, that's the one thing. In the last two or three years, there's been a lot of tight ends join the league. Now, it's going to be hard to make a Pro Bowl just because, like, who doesn't make it? That's a whole other story. We'll see if Pat Freiermuth can ever make a Pro Bowl. Because it just seems like there's been a propensity of guys all of a sudden, like Harold Fannin out of nowhere for the Browns, all of a sudden puts up, he gets all these catches, and you know, you have the Tyler Warren all of a sudden guys are always hitting their potential. But anywho, Freiermuth is a guy that if you get seven touchdowns and average 12 yards per reception, and all of a sudden you're getting those 98 targets, you start adding that, you know, it's going to be 60 catches, you're approaching 1,000 yards, seven touchdowns. I mean, that's quite a season, and we've seen him do each of those things already, pretty much. So, it's having a new offense, not having Jonnu Smith around to siphon away, you know, snaps and touches and everything. Just add those two things alone, and the fact he's entering his prime year, he'll be 28 years old this season, or 27 to start the season, even. So, it's right in your prime years of your NFL career, your sixth year of your career like that.
1: And let's take the tight end position out of it and say, oh, McCarthy only used one tight end. Now you've got, I think, five feature players as far as pass-catching weapons are concerned in your offense, right? Pittman, Metcalf, Bernard, Freiermuth, and Washington now. As we've said, that role is going to expand. He's going to do more than just be a blocker, because he can do more than just be a blocker. And he just got paid because he can do that. So there's five players right there, Chris, that we can say on every given Sunday, they'll probably, when health permits, contribute to the passing game, contribute to the offense. That's a lot. That's a lot of weaponry to use. And you still have the two running backs, one of which in Warren is extremely capable out of the backfield in the passing game as well.
0: Yes, and you know, that's, think about the improvement of that last year when a running back by far led your team.
1: Yeah, I mean, you had like three capable weapons in the passing game last year because Freiermuth was ignored for whatever reason, and two of them were running backs, and then it was Metcalf. So like that's all you had pretty much.
0: Yeah,
1: Calvin Austin would have a moment here and there, but not inconsistent enough to be a number two. Then you got out and we got MVS and Adam Thielen, like. So you go from three, two of which were running backs, to six, only one of them being a running back.
0: Yeah, it's definitely a different feel to it, and that should, you would think, help the playmaking of all those guys. Because, I mean, I always bring up the DK Metcalf thing, and he was brought here to be a playmaker. He made some plays when he did, like the Jets game, he had to make it all on his own, I remember, a yak, and then I always go back to that Ravens game. But, yeah, now having all these other options where in the past, where last season it was everybody focused on DK Metcalf, that's not going to be the case this year.
1: When we come back, we're going to focus a little bit more on the 2023 draft class, Omar Khan's first draft class. Two players extended out of it so far, more on the horizon. So we'll kick that around some. We'll get in-depth with Joey Porter Jr. to start the second hour. And then the moment everybody's been waiting for, we get to some Kenny Wood thoughts as well. It's Tom Offerman and Chris Adamski on the Steelers Blitz on Steelers Nation Radio, part of the Steelers Audio Network.
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1: Chris, the music's back.
0: The music's back.
1: We got it back.
0: I'm glad we settled that dispute with the van. Sorry, guys. Jim and Joe and Tommy. Another Tommy.
1: You made it Tommy two Bass. Names in before you could. I was waiting to see how many names you were going to be able to make up off the spot in your improv there. And you made it two names in before you threw my name out there.
0: They weren't even like good original
1: and,
0: names. They
1: Jim
0: weren't
1: and
0: even,
1: Joe. Like, yeah, it was like Jim. Jim, Joe, John, Steve, James. A lot of J's. It's the 4J band here in house. Like. But the music is back. It feels good. It feels right. And you know what else feels good and feels right is this 2023 draft class so far. Omar Khan's first draft class as GM of the Pittsburgh Steelers. Two extensions are now inked, and that's really a barometer of if you've succeeded or not in that draft class. Is do these players deserve an extension? Now, you know, a GM could just go out there and he could just say, hey, I'm going to extend all these guys to make myself look good. But then you'd be getting panned a lot more. Yeah. And almost every circle nationally and locally, if that were the case. That's not the case. You're seeing these deals be heralded and saying, wow, Nick Herbig. I'd say a fair amount of the majority is saying that'll probably play itself into being a decent discount of a contract potentially, or at least very appropriate once Nick Herbig plays it out over these next 3-4 years. So, you know, you're not getting that tone from just like, what are these? These are just some weird extensions. No, people are applauding the extensions being given out. So two are done. There is a reason to give at least three more out. Like, I can talk myself and you into Porter easily, Benton, and Anderson. So that's five of your picks getting signed in that draft class. But now comes the hook. The first overall pick, though, will not be getting an extension. And he did not get his fifth-year option picked up. And you traded up to get him, and that was the big first pick of your era. And that's always just going to be like kind of like an and a yeah, but when it comes to the 2023 draft class. It looks like it was – I'm not saying it was a bad draft. I think I'd give it an A-minus right now, maybe a B-plus. Maybe I got a little overzealous there. Mm-hmm. I'll go B-plus. Let's see how Nick Herbig pans out over these next couple of years. If he explodes into like a 14-sack guy, A-minus draft. Joey Porter Jr. becomes an all-pro, A-minus draft. But it looks like you could potentially get there. We'll go B-plus right now. You're signing a lot of guys out of it. You have real reasons to sign these guys to extensions. But yeah, but you didn't nail it with that first overall pick, your first round pick.
0: Yeah, like I said, it's difficult to, when you evaluate a class, to if you don't hit well on that first pick, it's hard to say it's a good draft class. But I'm looking at this now. Now, they got an extra second. Thank you, Bears, for giving them the extra second-round pick. That helps a lot, too. Like, when you look back at last year's draft class, the Steelers didn't have a second-round pick. So it's going to be hard to build quantity of high-level players when we only had one pick through the first 2 days of the draft, right? Or two picks. I'm sorry. You had your first and your third, and that was it. So just by simple math alone, it's going to be hard to look back at that draft class and be like, because there's not going to be a quantity. You're not going to be overwhelmed. Now, this draft this year, actually, the three third-round picks has potential. You have more potential. So you got to look at everything, examine it through the lens of what was available. Like, I laughed this year because the Giants had a great draft. Well, they had, did they have three first-round picks? It's easier to have quality players. That all being said, it is, when you look at, none of those picks are really, I mean, was there a miss in that class at all? Like, I mean, I said Corey Trice injury wise, and quite frankly Broderick Jones injury wise too is one reason why that pick isn't working out the way you expected, or a big reason why. And frankly, because I mean, if he was still healthy, who knows what path he'd be at right now. I don't know. If he didn't hurt his neck last year, he continued to ascend those last four or five games of the season. They probably don't draft Ehonachor. He's locked in as a starting tackle to start this season. We'll see how, who knows. It's hypothetical and we won't go down that road, but that's a big reason why, as we sit here now, Broderick Jones isn't working out. But when you got the depth of the picks, like I said, I mean, Spencer Anderson, no hyperbole, might be one of the best seventh-round picks they've had in a long time, or one of the best seventh-round picks the past couple decades, whatever it is. I mean, Nick Herbig might be the best, again, not going by pick here, fourth-round pick. I mean, then you go to things like that, like back-to-back fourth-round picks. Him and Mason McCormick is fourth-round picks. That's two, starters. Jack Sawyer, the next year, is a fourth-round pick. He's definitely, Omar's been on a heater with the fourth-round picks. And
1: finding value later in the draft.
0: Yes.
1: In the draft,
0: that's day three. Yes, I want to say day three is a bonus, because you gotta, especially early day three, you still want contributors there. But at the same time, you know, you could have a really good draft class, and then day three is nothing, right? But there's been some day three that, I mean, Nick Herbig's obviously quite clearly a day three win, and Spencer Anderson there, and Darnell Washington is a third-round pick. You're getting a guy, you give an extension, and Benton's been a 40-year starter now.
2: Had to bring him up.
0: I had to.
1: I think Benton is going to get done, too, though. There's actually been some rumbling, too, with the saying that they've been talking to Keanu Benton, and they want to get a deal done. That's another one where you have a lot more of the leverage as far as the Steelers are concerned to get something done, because there is definitely points you can bring up to the negotiating table where you say, hey, been a little disappointed as far as a couple areas are concerned. So we took a couple zeros maybe away from these millions that we're offering.
0: It's kind of the same. All three scenarios are sort of the same. It's on the steroids version. That's weird, but it's like, because he is a starter, right? And Nick Herbig hasn't really got to start. And Darnell Washington is your number two tight end. Benton, he's been a starter, but you see more potential out of him than he's shown so far for various reasons. One, he was used a lot as a nose tackle in the previous iteration of the coaching staff, and it seemed like, I mean, Patrick Graham and D'Amato Pecco have already said they're going to use him more, not on the Y.A. Black's going to be more in the nose. So I think by that alone, you'll probably see more sack production out of him. And he got 5.5 sacks last year as an interior defensive tackle. Especially whenever you're lining up nose a lot of times, that's production.
1: I think SJD is going to be a little bit of a nose.
0: Yeah, that's true. Yeah.
1: YA Black, Joseph Day, guys now to fill that hole instead of Keanu Benton.
0: And so I think Benton will be in a scenario this year, or put in a position to make more plays than maybe he has in the past. Now, he's also go out and do it, of course, but the same logic could apply in terms of signing him now at where he's at now, whenever, you know, his ceiling is 5.5, or what he's shown in his resume is 5.5 sacks. Now, could he, if you do it now and maybe he has a, you know, an 8-sack season or something, and then all of a sudden you're kind of getting back to the bargain. I do think that we'll see how it plays out. I found it, and you don't want to read way too much into this, like Nick Herbig, I think I actually asked the question about, like I did, it was like the draft class, like your draft, like he was the first one. This is before Darnell broke, and maybe he just was simply referring to Darnell Washington when he did this, but he went right to Keanu Benton. Now, that's his college teammate, that's his boy. So maybe that's why, and he's a defensive player, so we know he's probably, you know, just, you know, naturally closer to him. But he went on this big, he's like, I think I might know something. He teased that there was another extension coming, but he talked about Benton. Mm-hmm. And then he went and he complimented Darnell, and he complimented Joey, of course, too, and everything, and Spencer. But he that was like, oh, maybe there is a Benton thing. Maybe he knows something we don't know, or maybe. But again, you kind of read into that. But
1: it's this time of year, though, let's read into some things.
0: But to your point,
1: Nick
0: Herbig was asked about his draft class. He went he gushed about Benton, and he gushed about Joey Porter, and gushed Darnell Washington, Spencer Anderson, and he said Broderick is also a part of the class. Broderick's also there. And yes, I feel bad. Broderick's hurt right now, man. So it's like,
1: yeah, he can't really defend himself. Can't do anything about it on the field. Literally defend himself against Nick Herbig, too. Be going head to head against him. Maybe a little comeuppance there at training camp when Broderick can get healthy. When we come back, we're going to sink our teeth more into Joey Porter Jr. and really focus on him, because that is the main extension that still needs to be done by the Steelers. You know, by the time we're done with these podcasts and they get posted, Chris, I'm sure all these guys are going to be signed the way the Steelers are giving extensions out.
0: I'm sure
1: Keanu Benton will be signed by the tip-off of Game 2 of the NBA Finals tonight. He's Chris Adamski. I'm Tom Offerman. It's the Steelers Blitz on Steelers Nation Radio, part of the Steelers Audio Network.
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0: Again, I could do Tom.
1: You went to Tom right away. Yes, you're just not good at improv. We got to get you some improv classes. Yeah, watch some video on YouTube of like the Groundlings or something like that. Get yourself up to speed, please. Mad TV, the such. We've got two extensions that have been handed out already from the 2023 class, and they were two that I could see coming. Maybe Darnell, I had to squint a little bit more and see coming, but, you know, Nick Herbig was one that we kicked around a lot, but the one that we've kicked around the most, Chris, is, of course, the extension that is due for Joey Porter Jr., and that situation fascinates me more and more as contracts from his fellow draft class are given out, Darnell and Nick Herbig, that what is this guy going to command? What is he going to get? And I think he's got a lot of leverage right now, both in-house and when you look at what the market looks like for the cornerback position. Now, Trent McDuffie is the high watermark right now, just edging out Sauce Gardner, who got traded last year in the middle of the season and signed a new lucrative deal with the Indianapolis Colts. Then Trent McDuffie got traded in this offseason, signed a new lucrative deal with the Los Angeles Rams, who someone needs to investigate them. I don't know how they keep spending all this money on players, but Trent McDuffie's at the top of that list now, making about $31 million, a little north of $31 million. You know, Chris, what I'm about to say, I don't want to come off as I think Joey Porter Jr. is just meh. But it's not always the best cornerback in the game that sets the market for that position. Quite often, it's just being good enough and being next up. Now, I think Joey Porter Jr. is better than just good enough. I think Joey Porter Jr. is in that upper echelon, that upper crust when it comes to talent and cornerbacks in this league. He's a shutdown corner. His streak of not giving up a touchdown is insanity. It's like spanning two seasons now where a guy he has covered has not found the end zone. I mean, that is as shutdown as you could ask for in the NFL. Name of the game is score points. If you're playing defense, don't let the other team score points. Joey Porter literally hasn't done that for 2 years. So he is in that upper echelon. I honestly think he's probably, by the end of next year, going to be viewed as better than Trent McDuffie, who is the number one right now in that market. So it isn't absurd to think that Joey Porter Jr. could realistically command or sit down at those tables and ask for north of the McDuffie figure of 31 and some change million. Yeah. And maybe $32 million a year is what he wants.
2: Yeah. I would almost say that's probably what he is coming to the table with right now. And that doesn't, we'll see if he get, I mean, I certainly think that that's what their side of the starting point is. And will the Steelers get there? That'll be interesting to see what happens. But yeah, the market is what the market is. And you have a guy who's still young on the second, you know, still ascending. And you talked about some of the superlatives there in terms of, you know, not allowing a touchdown and things like that. He's going to be turning 26 here next month. So if you have a 5-year deal, he'll still be what, 30 at the most? It will be 30 when the contract expires. So it's not like there are any age concerns in that sense. And you have a player who's ascending, and you have the stats that he is so far, and he's your number one corner. Again, that's the market for the number one corner. So yeah, I when this all the process started, people were saying, oh, it's going to be north of 20. No, it's definitely north of 20 million. I promise that it's going to be north of 25 million.
1: Oh, it's going to be north of 25 million too. Yes. Like, that's kind of where the in-house thing comes into play. Like, they play different positions, you see Nick Herbig get 25 million per year and you say, hey, I'm not taking out Herbig here, but I'm a little bit more important as far as the defense is concerned. I'm a starter first and foremost, and I'm a cornerback. So oddly enough, Chris, edge rusher is extremely valuable, but I kind of have a trump card with my position, one of the few positions that can play that and say, but I would argue that a shutdown corner, especially one in that upper crust, could be just as, if not more valuable than an edge rusher in today's NFL. So he's got the position value on his side and the track record of him playing extremely well on his side, too.
2: Yeah, it's going to be a lot of money, that's for sure. And you know, again, you can sort of, I don't say play tricks with it, but the average annual, that's what we're focusing on right now. And that usually is what, because that's kind of the simplest way to evaluate a contract. That kind of stands the test of throughout the contract. It's you hear a number, whatever it is, which if it's 35 million, you hear, you know, 4 years, 140 million. It's pretty easy to do the math. You divide it up, it's 35 million a year. Now, how it's structured and things like that. But again, there's not any reason to you wouldn't think there's any reason to, you'd have to structure it in a way to protect yourself. Like kind of like the things you've talked about earlier about, well, there's only so much guarantees. And if 2 years from now, things don't work out or whatever, I don't think you have to do that. But at this moment, if you're asking me what I would predict, yes, he will, his contract will be a little bit more than the biggest contract, and maybe it'll get passed again 2 weeks later by somebody else, depending on when it's signed and things like that. That tends to happen a lot of times too. I wouldn't be surprised if it is. I wouldn't be surprised if it's, if it's $30 million, a little bit less too. I wouldn't be shocked by that either. But that's certainly the range we're talking about. I mean, that's kind of the starting point is the McDuffie. It's because it's the newest, the most recent big contract, and it's the highest. And so I guarantee you that's the side that Porter and his representatives are coming from is, yeah, make me the highest paid now.
1: Maybe the Steelers can meet him in the middle a little bit there. But that middle, the floor to come up to meet in the middle starts at $25.5 million.
2: Certainly,
1: I think.
2: Yeah, definitely, yes, it'll definitely be, certainly above that for that. And then, so then again, you go into what you're looking, because that's kind of the, I mean, from agents' perspective, they want to, I negotiate the highest paid thing, so they want that a lot.
1: Plus,
2: I mean,
1: the percentage.
2: More money for my client is more money for me. You always want that, yes. And the player wants that means, and Joey talks openly about it, like the respect and things like that, that means a lot. That means a lot to them. And that's more than the money itself. And the money's good. They're happy to get the money. Don't get me wrong. I think when you're an athlete, you're competitive and you say, hey, this guy, I'm better. I think I'm better than this guy. I was recognized. This is a very formal way or very public. I'm being recognized as the best of my position and what I do, best in the world of what I do. I'm getting paid the most right now for this. I think that gratification means as much. And again, in the way these things work, and it's not out of the realm of possibility whatsoever. He's the highest paid cornerback by that. And then again, you go into the structure. Is it the guarantees? How much is up front? Things like that. But I don't think he doesn't play a position that, or he hasn't shown he's fragile by any means, really, in terms of injury. I know he did a little bit of injury last year, but he's not like injury prone. He doesn't play a position that breaks down particularly early. It's not like running back or, some positions you don't want to give in terms of, you want to protect yourself in terms of that. I don't think there's any reason the Steelers have to worry about that, saying we want to structure as we get out after 2 years or whatever it is. I don't think that you have to worry about that. So that gives you a little more flexibility in terms of the money you can give and when you can give and things like that too. So, and it seems like the guarantee thing that was only a couple years ago was a big sticking point in some contracts with the Steelers. It seemed like the Steelers have modified their policy, I guess, in terms of guaranteed money.
1: So in terms of average annual value is concerned, Joey Porter Jr. is due to make the 77th most of cornerbacks in the NFL based on his current contract that he's playing under. His current deal works out to $2.4 million a year. He's actually due to make about $3.9 this year as far as base salary is concerned, but I'm just talking about the AAV for the contract that they're playing under. That's kind of the score, right? That's how you keep the score when it comes to, that's how the agents are keeping score against each other and all that stuff. And the players keep score against each other, is that average annual value for the deal. So he's at 77th. Chris, that's less than a Brandon Echols getting $3 million on his average annual value for the deal he's playing on. That's less than Asante Samuel Jr. getting $4 million average annual value on the deal that he's playing on. Obviously, if it's less than those guys, it's less than Jamel Dean getting $12.25 million on his current deal. And, of course, Jalen Ramsey making $21.175. He's in the top 10 as far as corners are concerned in the NFL. So, Joey Porter Jr., and this is a product of him being that second-round pick, right? Even though he was number 32, that weird year with the Dolphins forfeited their pick because they were tampering with Tom Brady. So, the reason why his contract is so low is because he really wasn't a first-round pick. You know, Travis Hunter's on this list, and he's a top 10 pick, top 5 pick, so it's a little different, but he's, making $11 million this year, like, as far as his AAV is concerned. So Joey Porter Jr. has just been in such a tough, tough spot. I say all this to illustrate, he ain't playing this year without a new contract, and I don't blame him. That is not enough money to be making this year. Even the bump up in base to get to 3.9, that's not enough money for him. He needs to make more money. And I'm not trying to be the guy that's like, you always got to give the guy the bag and pay everybody and players deserve it and players, players, players. I'm always on the player side. But that ain't right. You got to square that. He should not be the 77th highest paid corner in the league on AAV, and he should not be making less than a Brandon Echols on your roster as far as AAV is concerned. Now, base pay is making more, but you get my drift. Like, he needs a new deal. I think the Steelers know he needs a new deal. Joey Porter Jr.'s camp is looking at that and saying, I ain't playing this year. Well, I mean, he's going to play this year. I'm not saying it's going to be a Bell situation, but in terms of negotiations, I ain't playing this year. You ain't going to see me at training camp other than the hold-in thing unless this deal gets worked out. And I don't blame him at all.
2: Yeah, this isn't one. This is certainly a. That's why we've said all from the very beginning, even when we'd bring up extension candidates over when this last season was still going on, who's going to get extension? There wasn't really a scenario out there that was. That you said that, okay, they're going to let him play it out, or they're going to, you know, wait till the spring to get it done, or franchise him. Yeah, no, that was never going to happen in this scenario. Now, obviously, they still need to come to an agreement, and, you know, we'll see how. It was Joey, the way he said it was there hasn't been too much, how do you say it, this and there, how do you put it? Just like there's been very, but now I think we see when we talked to Joey, we didn't know about, I think, either of those extensions yet. And there's been other, and not priority is the wrong way to put it, but priorities like, let's get this one out of the way, this out of the way, you know, let's get our other business done. And I think they recognize too that this, when you're in that next tier in terms of how much the money is going to be, and Joey's in that above the other two guys, another three, you know, three, four, however else they get done, give extension to, it's just that will tend to, there's more stake for everybody involved. So it's probably will be longer, at least you would think, or it has the potential, at least, at very least has the potential to last all the way up till, you know, the end of the preseason, things like that. You hope it doesn't, you hope things get done. You don't want the distraction of the hold in thing. And, you know, we're going to have to go talk, this is my perspective with media, we're going to go talk to Joey every couple of weeks and, well, how's the contract going? What do you do? You know, you can't, you staying in shape, how you, you know, and hey, the fact that Joey was there all throughout OTAs, the first 2 weeks of OTAs, which I don't know next week now, because it's still veteran free, but he didn't have to do, you know, he very easily could have not been there. There were other veterans who weren't there for those OTAs, right? In contract or not, whatever it was, I think he knows, again, his dad played, he understands it. He is very pragmatic about, he knows, you know, that second contract he's going to get paid. He's proud in terms, he wants that respect of getting it, but he's also a team player. He understands being a teammate. He understands being kind of a leader now of that group, right? I mean, he's got to that point where a fourth year now, and he's the unquestioned number one, which this is probably the first year, if you think about it, because last year Jalen Ramsey was brought in to be an outside corner. This is the first year Joey Porter enters the season as the unquestioned top cornerback on the Steelers.
1: From Jalen Ramsey's mouth himself.
2: Yeah, there you go.
1: Okay. Giving him that due, saying, yeah, he's our number one right now. He's the best corner on this team.
2: Yeah, that's right. So there's all that. So I think he understands that role, what comes with that. So I think that's why he didn't just skip OTAs or anything. Or, again, it wouldn't even have been contentious. I mean, veterans of certain stature not being at there were a handful, that, you know, they weren't there, and that's fine. You know, would reach a certain level, what are you going to do?
1: I think we can say this without, you know, getting a slap on the wrist now that the deal is done. Herbig wasn't at OTAs.
2: Yes.
1: He didn't show up until mandatory minicamp happened.
2: So that was, you know, and be naive to think that wasn't a contract thing himself. So the fact that Joey's here, I think he understands the responsibility of it, and that, you know, he's not doing the drills as of now, and that, again, that's just the business of it, and that's the modern NFL. There's no sense, I mean, there'll be dozens of guys across the league doing the same thing. So
1: absolutely.
2: That's nothing. It's, you know, whatever it is, no need to criticize that, because that's his business now. And like you said, he knows what he's doing now. So it's not as if, you know, the reps necessarily, he's freeing himself from injury. He's out even there in the little walkthroughs. He's doing those things. So
1: the team and the player can rub each other's shoulders on this. We've not to, you know, go to the microwave and reheat some old topics here from us, but like, we've talked about this before, like the hold in now and being method along the league now, or around the league now. Let me take this again. I don't feel like I'm speaking that well here. The hold-in becoming the methodology for how players approach contract negotiations, where they can still be around the team without participating in team drills, that was much better. It sounded a lot smarter than what I said before, especially because I used the term methodology in there. That was pretty cool. It's so much favorable for the team. It's better for the player, too, in the long run, because you're still in the fold. You know what I mean? You're still around the team. Yeah, it's not like,
0: you're not falling behind.
1: Wait, what's star? When did this come into the play? Like, you know what I mean? Like, you're picking up some new things, and you're in the film room, and you're talking to guys, and you're eating lunch with the guys. So, like, I think that there's a mutual benefit to that hold-in method to go about a contract negotiation. And I think teams see that as well. And kind of to your point with the reps thing there, I don't think the Steelers lose sleep over Joey being around the facility and not doing team stuff.
2: Yeah, and if he was sitting out, I think it would give you a little bit of pause. The new coaching staff, a new defensive structure here.
1: Well, and not to say he's a professional because he was born into it. So I wouldn't suggest like a Bell situation would happen where he's like jet skiing and he's just not working out. But you just never know when you don't have your eye on him that he's not in shape, that he's not working out. Now he's coming through the facility every day. He's throwing some weights up probably still, and he just looks like he's in shape. So it's like, whew, okay, he's in game shape. We just, you know, we have a visual at least, and it makes you feel a little warm and fuzzy inside to know that.
2: Yes, and it's a pragmatism to it where I'm not going to get, we don't want to get, Steelers don't want to get hurt. He doesn't want to get hurt. You know, there's a lot of money on the line for him. The Steelers have a lot of their season on the line. You know, you don't want to have
1: as deep as that cornerback room is now, it all comes, ripples off of Joey being the guy, the shutdown guy.
2: So having him there, I think that is a very good sign on a lot of levels in terms of where he recognizes what he kind of means to this year's team, that the organization sees that he's, and there wasn't doubts about this, but, you know, he's all bought in on the team and bought in on this season and bought in on the future of the team and him and everything. So not just a matter of, you know, getting that number down and we'll see. And, you know, I'm sure they hope, everybody hopes that it could be done by camp, during camp. We'll see. I don't know. Like I said, I have a feeling this might linger on, but I don't think it's going to be like contentious per se, as much as kind of just a kind of a staring contest almost, negotiations. And but, you know, maybe not. Maybe both sides, you know, they see the value of which is, you know, they've seen what the TJ last year, go back to Minkah Fitzpatrick a couple years before that. And like I said, since Omar's taken over as GM, these tended to get done a lot earlier, these extensions that have been getting done. I mean, there hasn't been any that's dragged on until, you know, the last year stuff was the 2 years left on the deal, the Hayward and the Boswell, which is, you know, nothing, was totally different scenario with that. So
1: here's the top 10 in the market as far as AAV is concerned for corners. Number 10 is Marlon Humphrey from Baltimore. He's making 19.5 on his current deal. Number 9 is Denzel Ward making 20.1. Number 8 is AJ Terrell in Atlanta making 20.25. Jalen Ramsey's number 7 at 21.175. Then Deron Bland from Dallas is at 6 at $22.5 million. Patrick Surtain, not last year, but the year prior's defensive player of the year, is the 5th highest paid corner at $24 million. So you'd probably say he's the best corner in football based on that, and he's making $24 million. He's only 5th. Okay. 4, J.C. Horn making that $25 million, which we said is kind of that magic number for Joey Porter Jr. based on Herbig's contract. So you're looking at ahead of Surtain and Horn, who are definitely up in that upper crust with Joey. 3 is Derek Stingley Jr. This is when you get into the 30s. $30 million for him. He's an absolute stud. He's definitely in that upper crust. Sauce Gardner, 30.1. Certainly a stud in that upper crust. And then Trent McDuffie set the market with a $31 million AAV on his new contract. So Joey's going to be no lower than Derek Stingley's 3rd at $30 million because J.C. Horn making 20. So he'll be higher than J.C. Horn at $25 million. So he will be no lower than 4th as far as the cornerback market is concerned.
2: Yeah, I think that's certainly fair to say for sure. Yeah, so it's just a matter now, you know, where you go up from there and or not, and whether. And, you know, again, is he young enough? I don't know. I mean, you don't see too many deals that are more than 4 or 5 years. I don't know if that's a way you can do this. If you go 6 years and then, you know, you can bump up the average annual because you're going farther. There's a lot of ways you can do this, and I don't think it'll be that long, but just, you know, you can get creative. The point being, overall, globally here, you can get creative in terms of how you structure things and you know, how it comes out and how you can, you know, still say it was this number for this, but there, you know, whatever it might be.
1: The boys took a trip to Kennywood yesterday morning, so Chris and I are going to give you our top 5 Kennywood rides ever. Well, oh, my dear Jesus. It can't get any better than this. It's Tom Offerman and Chris Adamski. Very important segment in our show's history coming up next on the Steelers Blitz on Steelers Nation Radio, part of the Steelers Audio Network.
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3: 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Here is former Steeler, Plaxico Burress.
4: You know, I was only in college for 2 years. So, you know, my first game, I was still basically a kid. And, you know, you get a chance to go out and play with the likes of, like, you know, Jerome and Cordell, playing against the Baltimore Ravens, and, you know, Ray Lewis and Rod Woodson. Like, these guys are, like, Hall of Famers. And here I am, you know, 24 months removed from graduating high school to playing with guys that I admire and that I looked up to. You know, it's an out-of-body experience because, you know, you don't know whether to go over and ask these guys for the autograph or what, because I was basically still a kid. There's nothing like Sunday morning here. You know, you can feel it and you can smell it. And you can't get to the locker room fast enough to put your helmet on and run out on the field and see, you know, the fans swinging those terrible towels. You know, I kind of get goosebumps just thinking about it, you know, how special it was. And, you know, there's 32 teams in this league, and I can't imagine a greater feeling, you know, running out of a tunnel. They live, eat, and breathe football here. And you don't understand it until you leave, because you think it's just normal to you because that's all that you know. Until you go somewhere, and you're like, the fans are not the same, but the fans here are the best.
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5: Jack Lambert has taken on Cowboys, Raiders, and Vikings. Now he's going to take on Kennywood Park.
6: We had to open up with that for our Kennywood segment here after the Steelers were at Kennywood yesterday morning for the final day of mandatory minicamp. I don't know if the Kennywood trip was mandatory, though. I don't know if they were like, every player must show up. If you don't ride the Phantom, you get a fine for missing minicamp. But it was open to players to go to the park before it opened to the public yesterday morning, and that is an all-time great commercial right there. Jack Lambert versus Kennywood. There's a second one, actually, too. Him and Myron Cope go on the Raging Rapids, and it ends with Lambert spilling his helmet full of water on top of Myron's head. That's a lot more of visual on that commercial, so we played that one because you could actually hear him be like, "Get me off of this thing!
7: He gives
6: I'll
7: like
6: get you next time, Kennywood!"
7: It is classic.
6: It, quite honestly, and I was born in 1994, so this commercial came out in 1982, 12 years before I was born. It may be one of my favorite commercials of all time, love Kennywood so much, and that is just an all-timer. It's also an all-time great Steeler.
7: Because, and maybe just my perspective, because one time I was asked to try to track down Jack Lambert, and he's famous.
6: Oh, isn't that hard to do?
7: He's famous.
6: He's like out in the woods somewhere,
7: like reclusive now. Yes, he's very.
6: Doesn't he work with like animal game and control or something like that? He
7: was literally I think probably retired by now, but he was a Pennsylvania game officer.
6: Game park ranger,
7: right?
6: Park ranger Lambert? Yeah, my God. Yeah. My heart would skip. I think I'd rather run into a grizzly bear. I really think I'd rather run into a grizzly bear out in the public than Jack Lambert as a park ranger. Jack Lambert with a gun? Oh my God!
7: That sounds like the ultimate like Yinzer like riddle, like, you know, the thing, like, would you either face like the ten ducks that are horse sized, or one duck sized horse, or whatever it is. That, like, would you either face Jack Lambert in the woods, or like if you yourself an angry Jack Lambert or an angry grizzly bear? Which would you
6: think
7: rather
6: I'd rather have the angry grizzly bear. Maybe that way I could like throw some food one direction and the grizzly bear can run that way and I have a chance. But Jack Lambert probably didn't even have a gun. He probably just beat people with his bare hands. You littered in my park. Boom, boom, boom.
7: But seeing commercials like this, he has a lot of charisma. Like
6: a ton.
7: He doesn't really do like public. He seems to not like the public eye. Like now, like that's the version you two obviously, even more than me. Like I never saw him. Remember seeing him playing.
6: I don't even

0: even know where I would start to try to like get him on a show or something.
1: But like he actually like these commercials, like he, you know,
0: he's, and the Sports Illustrated kind of cover with the teeth knocked out. Yeah, that fame, like you got to have charisma to do that, to play into that. Right, you're not just going to be some like recluse curmudgeon, and they're going to be like, "Hey, Jack, it'd be real funny if you like had the teeth knocked out and you looked at us all snarling." Like he'd be like, "He'd actually snarl." Maybe that's what actually happened. He was pissed at them, and he just, they took the picture real quick.
1: Yeah, it wasn't an act at all. It was actually just like
0: no. But he's a charismatic dude, and I wonder if it was really him. If you watch the commercial, you just look up Jack Lambert, classic Kennywood 1982 on YouTube, and that will come up. And I'm sure the Myron run will come up, too, if you just look up Kennywood, Myron Cope, Jack Lambert. But they have shots of him going down, like the racer and the Thunderbolt, and it's like, is that Jack Lambert? Is that really him? And I like to believe it is. Yeah, I just like to think that he really is in full uniform riding these rides.
1: Yeah, that was, what, 44 years ago now? So, you know,
0: it was maybe towards the end of Jack Lambert's career.
1: Yeah, they didn't. Yeah, they probably didn't need a stunt double. And actually, going back to his personality, he's like, screw
0: put
1: that.
0: Put me on this ride.
1: I know you're paying me, but I'm gonna enjoy the damn roller coaster ride. I'm gonna get hurt. You think I'm scared of heights? What are we doing? You know, we got a stunt double for a roller coaster?
0: Do you know the players I used to meet in the hole? Put me on the damn roller coaster, okay?
1: Yeah. You think what happens in the bottom of a fumble pile when I'm playing the Browns and on a muddy field in November?
0: The only thing that makes me upset about this commercial, Chris, is that we don't have a modern day version of it, like with a Cam Hayward on a Phantom's Revenge or TJ Watt or something like that, or maybe both of them. I mean, I think there's a total missed opportunity here, Kennywood, and obviously you have a good relationship with the Steelers, so you wouldn't have your park open to them before hours and letting them, you know, run amok in there.
1: I mean, there's literally a ride called the Steel Curtain, Steelers Experience, right?
0: Yes. In fact, let's put them on that ride.
1: That's an excellent point. They literally have business tie-ins.
0: Maybe there was a commercial and I'm blind to it, but it certainly wasn't as good as that iconic commercial.
1: That's a good point.
0: There.
1: Yeah, like who would be the... Who would be the best? Who would be the best in this commercial now? Kennywood commercial on
0: it
1: the roster?
0: It would be Cam. I think Cam would. Yeah. Cam or TJ would definitely. Yeah. And in fact, I think I'd want both of them. I'd want to kind of maybe even play games against each other, like a little competition, like a friendly. You know what you could do? You remember that famous Jordan Bird McDonald's commercial where they did the horse game? One upping each other throughout the games and throughout the park, or like have one of them beat the other on the racer and just be like, they'll beat you in this now. And you know what I mean? Like in Kennywood Park.
1: I like that idea.
0: Yes. I don't know what their slogan is. Wow. Sorry if I butchered it. Or I gave you a great one. I don't know. Yeah. But
1: they're going to start using it and not pay you.
0: That's all-timer. I want a new one. I want new Kennywood commercials. I love Kennywood. I can't wait to go. I didn't get to Kennywood last summer. I'm definitely going to try to make an effort this year. Kids are really young. We got two under three right now. One that was just born a couple months ago. Idlewild's a little bit more of the speed right now for the fam. Went to Idlewild last summer. Had a blast. But I definitely want to get to Kennywood this year because I love Kennywood, Chris. This park means so much to me. But seriously, I used to go every summer as a kid.
1: Oh, yeah.
0: I'm not unique in that sense. I'm not trying to be like, this is something so special that no one will understand. No, everybody in Pittsburgh understands it, and I think that's kind of what makes it so special is this bond we share where we all had our school picnic days there and we all spent at least one day in the summer there and, you know, we snuck a kiss, you know, and under the pavilion somewhere or something like
1: that.
0: I'm just saying, like, it's just a place. It's magical, right? It's Pittsburgh's magical place.
1: Yeah, and that's I can, you know, bring you back. There are still, if I happen to have to get off like the Edgewood exit off the parkway, I'm still taken back, you know, 35 years, 40 years, whatever it is in terms of like being a kid, because we lived in the North Hills and I was never in that part of town. So being on those roads reminds me of going to Kennywood because that's every year I'd be so excited in the car, like,
0: in the South Hills and growing up in Mount Lebanon, you know, you never went to West Mifflin really unless you were going to Kennywood. And man, driving in, you see the signs, right? You posted Kennywood with the arrow pointing towards them. God, it got you so revved up. And then there it was, the tip of the Phantom, the tip of the Pitfall, the tip of the Sky Coaster, right on the horizon. You're finally there. I get chills thinking about it. It's truly one of my favorite places.
1: Yeah, I mean, it's definitely a Pittsburgh thing. You're right. So the fact there isn't a Steelers commercial, because what's more Pittsburgh than Steelers and Kennywood and... Heck, you got to throw in like DVE or something in there too.
0: Well, I know they usually do. I don't know if they do this anymore, but they've done show like DVE does a morning show from there.
1: That makes
0: maybe sense. Once a year. I'd love to get Mark's show out there, and I can maybe sneak out there myself. And you get a little free day at Kennywood. Yeah.
1: I figured out. There you go.
0: Kennywood is the best, and we have determined what the best of the best is, my friend, with a top five list of Kennywood rides. It's extremely hard to do.
1: It's hard to do the power rank.
0: Especially because we opened it up to all time. It's not like, you know, currently stepping foot into the park. What are your top five rides right now? This is the all-time top five Kennywood ride list, according to Chris and myself. This is one of those lists too, Chris, where it's like your number one kind of comes easy to you, right? Like you all have that favorite ride. So like once you get down the list to like four or five, it's like, man, I had to like list a bunch of them out and see like which ones are going to make the cut or not.
1: Well, we had JDQ. JDQ.
0: Let's go after we do our fives. We can talk about some of the other ones that we didn't mention. Before we get to this, though, how many rides are on your top five that don't exist anymore?
1: I ended up going just with one.
0: I wanted
1: I made a lot of cuts. I painstakingly was. I didn't want to. There's rides I didn't want to disrespect with leaving off my list, but there's rides I couldn't leave off my list.
0: I'm actually glad you said that. I have one ride here, and we'll get to this at the end, that I do not like, and I think is overrated. But other than that, they're like my children. Like, I really do love most rides, and I'm not picky when it comes to theme park rides. I like riding roller coasters. I like thrill rides. I like, you know, I could go for a carousel. You know what I mean? Like, I'm not picky. I range all over the spectrum. I'll start with number five.
1: Yeah.
0: I wanted to put a water ride in here. Oh, and by the way, I should say I have two rides on my list that don't exist anymore.
1: Okay.
0: This one is a little bit prickly to broach because the ride that's there now is the Steeler ride.
1: Oh, that, yeah. Okay. Well, I know where you're going with this. And so this is the on my list too. Yes.
0: Is number five.
1: Yes. And I have it higher.
0: Okay. In part, it's so classic.
1: If I do, even though we just spent 10 minutes talking about how great Kennywood is, my bone to pick with Kennywood, I'm shaking my finger at Kennywood right now. You took away the logjammer. And yeah, a lot of memories on the logjammer, like family as a kid, and then, you know, all that. And they shut it down. I didn't get to take my kids on it, really, because they were too young at that point. But if I would have known it was closing that year,
0: you would have rushed out to get on it.
1: I would have taken them
0: You're
1: on.
0: You're rocking back and forth, right? And the water's disgusting. I mean, I think that water's been there since Lambert was doing the commercial in 1982.
1: Right off the lawn.
0: It was just part of it. And it was, I mean, you still have the plunge. And I don't think the rapids are there. Are the rapids still there? The rapids are still there. So you still have the plunge and you still have the rapids. They took the waterfall out.
1: Yes, they did. They did that, yes.
0: But the rapids are still there. So you still have your two water rides, and those are kind of staple rides too. The plunge especially. I mean, it's Pittsburgh Plunge spelled without an H. I mean, how more old school and staple could that be? But the logjammer was just different, man. And I wish they would have moved it somewhere else. Because I'm a fan of thrill rides and coasters more than anything. So getting like a big boy, which I still haven't been on, by the way, big boy steel curtain, like, you know, Six Flags, Cedar Point-esque kind of roller coaster in there. Big fan of that. But do it somewhere else. Yeah, move the logjammer somewhere else. I miss the logjammer.
1: Yeah, it was both memory making and it actually was kind of a thrill ride. Going up the hill, it's kind of like, because you're leaning back in that thing and it's on that conveyor belt. And then going down, that moment whenever, because the ride obviously is, it doesn't bend, it's not like on a track, so you kind of went out like, oh boy, and then you go down and you fly and then you get sprayed with water.
0: Two
1: and everybody
0: rides
1: at the bottom gets sprayed with water.
0: In my youth were necessary in forming a thirst for thrill rides, a good, you know, stepping stone, a bunny slope for you skiers out there before you get onto the Black Diamonds, right? Logjammer, definitely one of them. And this isn't on my list. It's on the JDQMC, but the Jackrabbit, definitely one of them as well. Like, those two rides, they're kind of like your coming of age. You've graduated from the Turtles, the Kangaroos, the Paratroopers. Now you can kind of step into the big leagues a little bit. And the Logjammer and the Jackrabbit, and since we're talking about the Logjammer, they were kind of an easy way to be like, hey, here comes some hills. Like, here comes some thrill. And then with that last one on the Logjammer, it was really like, welcome to what thrill rides feel like.
1: Yeah, all of a sudden,
0: here comes the stomach drop.
1: Because you're up there, you're an elevated track, elevated tub, or elevated canal, whatever you want to call it, waterway.
0: And they snap your picture.
1: They snap your picture. And because you could be eased into it. Because if you're a 3 or 4 year old, you have your mom, you're kind of, you're cuddled, you know, you're being held.
0: Exactly.
1: The adult's holding
0: it's
1: you
0: perfect.
1: In.
0: It's perfect. Same with the jackrabbit, right? You hold your 3 or 4 year old down to that double dip. I don't want them flying out of this thing. All right, you're number five.
1: My number five.
0: Actually, say where the logjammer is too, because we're not going to go over that.
1: Okay, I put it number one because, like I said,
0: you have it at number one.
1: I love it,
0: Chris.
1: Part of it probably is the nostalgia. It's gone now. So, but but
0: no, I like it.
1: And it's also kind of like a protest in some ways.
0: It's a protest. It's a,
1: because I'm like, you know, it should be still there, but that's
0: a bit, but I don't even think it's at Idlewild. I could be wrong about that. I think they do have like a log flume ride there, but yeah, usually they take old Kennywood rides, throw them at Idlewild. Yeah, I don't even think that's there.
1: Yeah.
0: But all right, your number five.
1: It's on merit too. My number five, Noah's Ark. Okay.
0: Wow.
1: Noah's Ark. Now, that's a Pittsburgh tradition.
0: You're an odd one here.
1: Well, come on, man. You don't have good memories.
0: You go with the fun house.
1: You know what, though? See, you're the, I'm going to think of this now. You're the age, you probably didn't have the original Noah's Ark that went back to the original Noah's Ark. No, it was like that thing where you went, they made it like a sci-fi thing where you were in a submarine, you went under. You know what I'm talking? Is that, or you didn't ride the Noah's Ark, man.
0: See, I've been to Noah's Ark. I mean, it's a fun house. You go down the elevator shaft and it shakes.
1: You walk in the floor, the whale, the
0: snake or the something squirts water at you when you're walking through.
1: Yeah,
0: there's like a gorilla in there. Shows up.
1: Yeah,
0: and then
1: so it's like,
0: yeah,
1: it's,
0: you're in the boat that's sinking at the end, right? You go in the room and it's like, we're taking on water.
1: Yeah, but I think they got rid of that part of it because it used to be just that you'd walk through the thing and then they tried to modernize it and I think they kind of, like, they've gone back to retro now to what it was when I was a kid.
0: So I will say
1: that. Maybe that's why your memories of the Noah's Ark.
0: I've been to Noah's Ark. I don't hate Noah's Ark. I just, it's not on my list. I didn't even think about it, to be honest with you. I will say this, Noah's Ark during Fright Night is something different because they make it into a haunted house. Sometimes that gorilla mascot ain't a mascot anymore. There's someone in there now and he's going to chase you a little bit. Fright Night. Another little niche little Kennywood thing that's so great. I love Fright Night. All right, number four for me is The Exterminator.
1: Okay.
0: It's just the Wild Mouse, which is a ride also at Idlewild, but it's indoors and it's just you're so disoriented and there's
1: dark.
0: People talking, what the hell is that thing?
1: Yeah.
0: And it's just like flashing lights and like mascots rubbing at you. So I love the Exterminator. You got to wait a long time though in those lines to get in. Always the longest line for whatever reason.
1: Yeah, it is. I guess because of the nature, but because I love the Wild Mouse and I love that feeling of like, look at your phone. You turn at the last second to wait. Like,
0: and
1: the
0: then it's enhanced in the dark.
1: Yeah. You're in the dark. It's a different sensation, but it's a good one. It's not on my list, but I appreciate the Exterminator. I think my kids might be their favorite. My number four, I'm going to go with the Raging Rapids, that aforementioned.
0: Okay. I was debating between Logjammer and Raging Rapids for my water ride at five.
1: And it's just something about, again, it's not, you don't have to go and put on the bathing suit and do like the water slide thing, but it is in a hot summer day.
0: That's the thing, man. It's 90 degrees. You're dry in 2 seconds anyway. Or you just jump on a roller coaster and you're done.
1: So it's always a thing. Yeah, you go and you get to, you still have the, we'll see if the plunge is on your list. I don't know, but
0: I don't have the plunge on my list.
1: I don't have it on mine either. But
0: that gets you too wet.
1: Yeah, that's the thing, is like you're going to get drenched. And now that we've mentioned that they don't have the waterfall on the Raging Rapid, but it's just because that was always part of the fun. Is like,
0: that
1: is
0: was
1: it
0: the
1: twist?
0: Russian roulette of the game.
1: Yes, exactly.
0: It's like, who's going to get it in our 5 or 6 man boat?
1: Yep, that was because it was, you didn't know. There were never, unlike some of the rides where there's a pattern to it, and you could probably figure it out eventually.
0: No, you were on rapids there. It was turning you whichever way it
1: wanted
0: to.
1: You don't know who was going to get it. And you're like, is it going to be, whatever? And it's always like, is it going to be the parents that if you're young enough to be on it or whatever? So
0: I don't know if they still have this in the ride. I think they do, actually, where you can go and put a quarter in and squirt the water guns at the people in the Raging Rapids. That's a lot of fun.
1: Yeah,
0: and like,
1: that is fun.
0: You just pick one guy and he just look at you like, why do you keep squirting at me? It's like, in your mouth. This kid is like Billy the Kid. He's got unbelievable aim up here with his water gun.
1: Yeah, amazing. Yes. What is going on?
0: I like the Raging Rapids. I think that's a really good call. Number three. I'm going with the Phantom's Revenge at number three. Classic roller coaster, right? Obviously, the Steel Phantom was like the classic beforehand, but I never got to ride the Steel Phantom as a kid. I was never old enough to go on it. I've heard from my parents and other people that it was on its last legs towards the end, and it was like a rough ride. Like, you were banging back and forth and stuff like that. Phantom is as smooth. Even now, today, it's as smooth as it's really ever been. I think it got a new paint job recently, too. I think they went from green to purple as far as the track is concerned. It celebrated its recent anniversary. Love the Phantom's Revenge, man. That was, like, the first, like, oh, crap. This is a legit roller coaster that I went on. Like, the metal, you know what I mean? Speed.
1: Yeah, there was like an arms race there for a while where Cedar Point opened up, was the Magnums. This is probably before you were born, or at least. And the Magnum XL, I don't know if it's still there or not, XL 2000, I think it was the highest and fastest. And the best part, and at least this is the way I remember, and I was a kid, who knows. So it might be urban legend for all I know, but it was Cedar Point said, at those speeds, you can't have a loop. you can't have a corkscrew. And Kenny was like, screw you. We'll make a higher, taller, faster one that we can go through a corkscrew and go through a loop, too. That's what they... Now, they are eventually, probably because... Maybe Cedar Point was right in the end because...
0: there is no corkscrew.
1: Like you talked about, that it was too... it was maybe going too fast because it was. It was a rough ride. But that was the first inverted ride I ever took.
0: The Steel Phantom?
1: Yes, the Steel Phantom, yeah.
0: Now...
1: The Steel Phantom always...
0: What do you think is better, the Steel Phantom or the Phantom's Revenge?
1: I mean... If you're talking to, you know, dad me, because my body can't take... Like,
0: No. I'm talking to Prime Chris is here. Which one would you rather ride?
1: I mean, the Phantom's Revenge is still a better ride, I guess.
0: It goes faster.
1: Yeah.
0: That first hill's iconic with the turn, but the second hill's the deepest hill. And that second hill that goes under the Thunderbolt tracks, that's insane.
1: Yeah, you're always
0: able to
1: hit my head. Like you see, like, the steel...
0: it's so fast, yeah.
1: Yeah, and you're going that fast at that speed to go down. But then it's kind of like you don't even know what's happening, do you? And you're like, oh, and then you're hitting the brakes to stop there at the...
0: All right, you're number three?
1: My number three is the racer.
0: Yeah, classic.
1: A good race. I like the element of it that you're racing somebody, and there's that going into it, and there's the two tracks, and so... If you're, especially those picnic days, you know, because you have friends on the other side and you're just talking, it's so funny.
0: It's so fun.
1: You're clearly not like hitting the gas yourself or driving it.
0: You pass them on the track.
1: You know, talk crap over to the other people and the other, even if you don't know them, you're just, you're going down.
0: The pattern of which track is winning.
1: It
0: goes on the roof too, which makes it such a unique build architecturally as far as the ride is concerned. You hear it rumble over the roof of the station that you're waiting in. Love the racer. Didn't make it on my list. Burping to the microphone. Number two, I put the Thunderbolt here at number two.
1: Yeah,
0: Thunderbolt. For a long time, and it still might be, the world's fastest wooden roller coaster. And it really still just hits so hard. It goes so fast for that old school, like, clack, clack, clack, clack, clack kind of wooden kind of ride.
1: Yeah, I almost felt like, since the Thunderbolt is sort of the...
0: mascot of Kennywood.
1: Yeah. I wanted to put it, and I left it off just because I wanted to have a little variety in the list, but it's definitely in my JDQ NBC.
0: It really might be Kennywood's, like, the ride.
1: Yeah.
0: You know what I mean? The Thunderbolt.
1: Yeah, and it really is. It's... Like, if there is a graduate level class about making roller coasters, I think just the way it's wooden, but it's fast,
0: it has turns.
1: and it doesn't really, you know.
0: It starts with a drop. You leave the station and go down the hill.
1: And yes, you have elements that are unique about it like that, not like the old school wooden roller coasters. I used to go to Conneaut Lake a lot as a kid, and I love the Blue Streak, but it was the classic, like the first hill is the biggest, but then they got smaller and smaller, and by the time you get to the end, it's not even like a...
0: Whereas the Thunderbolt
1: you're kind of going the whole time. And so I think, and just the way, you know, it's kind of that, and it's crazy how it's kind of enclosed. Like, you go in there to get in line for it, and it's all around you. Even waiting in line is kind of cool. I like the Thunderbolt up. I left it off my list.
0: Your number two?
1: Because my number two, I like the Jackrabbit a lot.
0: You'll
1: to
0: put
1: this
0: that
1: day.
0: At number two?
1: I
0: feel like you got to go with the classic coasters like we are once you get to this point.
1: Yeah. It's the roller, I mean, they used to call themselves the roller coaster
0: capital of the
1: world. Yeah.
0: we just played that commercial. Yeah.
1: So, and the Jack, another really unique roller coaster. And you're right, it's not the fastest or whatever, or like, you know, it is sort of like the entry level in terms of thrills, I guess, the best way of putting it. But again, you start and you go right down the hill first. Okay, you have that unique the double hump where you almost fly out, you do fly out of your seat, right? That there's that, and it at the end it speeds into that final the tunnel at the very end. Mm-hmm. I like that aspect of it. I like it, and maybe it's old Chris now where I things that are too rough I don't like anymore because my body can't take it anymore. That's what happens when you start getting old, or at least to me. And I got like a decade on you, so maybe you'll be there soon. But now, like, I go with my kids, and I'm like, I can't do this over and over again, guys. I'm getting beat up here, I swear. So I enjoy the Jackrabbit both as a kid, and I think it's a very unique roller coaster, and it's not, yeah, it's not the biggest or anything, but I think it's cool.
0: Logjammer was your number one.
1: It was.
0: My number one. Ooh, no longer there.
1: Okay. We both did it no longer.
0: Pitfall.
1: You know, that's awesome you said that, because I didn't think, I thought that was enough of a niche that you wouldn't even have.
0: Nah, love the Pitfall.
1: I love the
0: It was black and gold, first of all, so it was cool that it skied over everything else. Yes, that was the thing you saw in the horizon, too, when you were driving to Kennywood. It matched the city, it matched the Pittsburgh.
1: I'm so happy you did this.
0: And it was just the craziest freaking ride ever. I'll never forget the nerves I felt first time you ride it. It's the scariest thing you've ever done in your life, and then you do it, and it's like, that was the coolest feeling I've ever had. And I remember you get up to the top, first time ever, and the brake needs to release, like the air brake. So you drop like a half an inch and it's like, and it catches you again. And you're like, was that it? And you kind of have that moment. It's like, what's going to happen? You can't even think. Legs shoot up. Can't breathe. It's the coolest feeling ever. I love the Pitfall. I'm so upset it's not there anymore.
1: I'm glad, because I didn't want to have two that I didn't, but I definitely wanted to mention it. And this is what I say about the Pitfall is because here's what I tell you. I am definitely afraid of heights. Like, I am the biggest wuss about heights and anything.
0: And that's not your ride.
1: That's what makes it. So maybe the thrill to me doing it.
0: You're safe and in the high.
1: Yeah, having the strap above me. So I have all those butterflies of being scared out of my mind.
0: But you're living through this.
1: And I can see it in the view and everything. And the fact is black gold and everything. So good. And I don't know. There's no explanation. They got rid of it. Not like the Logjammer made a big public deal on social media. They're getting rid of the Logjammer. The Pitfall just disappeared.
0: The Black Widow's fine. It's a fun ride that they put in its place. But the Pitfall was iconic, man. All right. That's it for Kennywood Memories. Shout out to Rick Seaback. Got to watch that show now. I feel nostalgic here. We'll put a bow on minicamp to wrap things up. When we come back, it's the Steelers Blitz on Steelers Nation Radio, part of the Steelers Audio Network.
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2: 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John Stallworth.
7: I often ask myself and even ask guys I played with him about the Steeler-type player. Did we draft those type players, or would they come into the environment and become immersed in an environment and it becomes a part of them? I don't know which one it was, but I think that the fact that we blended so well together as a team, that we went through some difficult times as a team, helped us. You know, people look at those years that we won the Super Bowls over that 6 or 7 year span, they think everything was all rosy, but we had issues. We were just tight enough, close enough to get through that. We had the leadership and on the field and within the coaching staff to get over things like that, to get through those difficult situations. When you play, you don't think about history. You think about today. And what you got to do today. You don't think about what's going to happen after you're gone, how this team is going to be looked at, or how you're going to be looked at years from now. You think about today and doing the job you have to do today and being the best you could possibly be today. I was drafted in the fourth round, and I got a phone call, I think from Myron Cope, to tell me I'd been drafted by the Steelers. And Myron asked me a few questions, and that was it. I mean, there was, you know, I hung the phone up, and I called my mom and told her I'd been drafted. Looking back on it, kind of comical that it would be Myron Cope that gave me a call.
9: And right down the middle of the field went John Stallworth.
7: The personal relationships, I think, stand out in my mind more than anything. Those relationships built with teammates and friends and things that you grow from and you learn from. Those are the big moments. Those are the times that when I think back over 14 years in Pittsburgh, those are things that readily come to mind.
2: The Steelers Legend Series on SNR.
0: All right, we went way too long talking about Kennywood there. My bad, hand up. So this is going to be a very short segment to wrap things up here on a Friday. And it has everything to do with legitimate Steelers football stuff. So, of course, we make this one the short one that we get in and out of, and we talk about Kennywood for like 23 minutes long. Summertime, baby. Mike McCarthy, first year as Steelers head coach, not his first year as a head coach in the NFL, though. Obviously going to be bringing a little bit of differences to the table when it comes to how he operates and how he runs things. And there was some tangible differences, right, Chris, when it comes to the mini camp operation of Mike McCarthy versus the previous regime under Mike Tomlin. And I've heard a couple said, and you can corroborate them or say, no, I don't know if I picked that up either. But I've heard some people say, you know, one thing that was different is McCarthy, not to say that Tomlin couldn't do this, but Tomlin was kind of always walking around everywhere, kind of being that like CEO kind of guy, right? McCarthy's been gravitated towards the quarterbacks a little bit more. Is that fair to say? And that he's been kind of more in that, like, I'm going to roll up the sleeves and kind of do some teaching specifically on a certain position of my expertise, maybe more so than Mike Tomlin used to do. Mike Tomlin was always kind of like more like hyping people up and gassing people up and checking in with this group and checking in with that group, and seemed to be an even distribution of attention. McCarthy, not ignoring other aspects of his team, of course. He knows how to be head coach successfully, but shading a little bit more towards the offense and towards his quarterbacks for his quarterback school.
1: I mean, it's been pretty open, but that was a big reason, probably the number one reason he was chosen or hired as head coach, or at least the number one attribute that they liked about him being, other than his resume and everything going into it, was developing the quarterbacks, right? And there's been a lot made, and see, I just did it. I was going to say we made a whole show, a whole week, I think, without talking quarterbacks, talking the quarterback depth chart, which is very refreshing because we just talk way too much. I mean, not to us, but everybody too much about it. I like there's other news to talk about. But one of his major tasks here is mining all the talent possible out of Will Howard and Drew Aller to develop them to see it. And if they can be, if they're not, then, you know, we'll see what happens after that. But so that's got to be his attention. There's going to be so much played to that in terms of the offense. And yeah, he's been pretty, I mean, he's calling the plays, right, as the head coach, which is, you know, obviously on the offensive side, certainly unique. So he's spending a lot of time on the offense, and that's fine. That's everybody has different styles, and it doesn't mean he's ignoring it, of course, or anything, the defense, but there's that part of it. It is definitely just from, and again, I've only, you know, just from my perspective, just being there and what the insights I can offer, I've only had one head coach that I've covered watching practices, so I don't know how. There's a lot of new things that seem unique to me. I don't know across the other 32 teams and over the 19 years Mike Tomlin coach, how many coaches have been of the 32 teams? There's probably been, Lord God, probably 125 coaches, NFL coaches. So who knows how many different scenario or how things are operated, but it definitely has a different feel to it. The stretches are different. There's more, I don't know what the word is, urgency maybe to like that part of practice, the stretch and the team, the drill type of thing. It's more, there's that to it. There's different styles of drills. There's different equipment out there for the whole full squad in terms of just the stretching and the, you know, what, a calisthenics, those type of things.
0: Right.
1: So there's definitely a different feel in a lot of ways to it. What TJ Watt referenced,
0: well, that's what I was going to get to. So yeah, go ahead.
1: Oh, just the no benches now. So it's more, I guess the point he's making, there's more, there's no downtime, I guess. Is that what I think he's referring to?
0: Yeah,
1: there?
0: I think he's saying that. And boy, he was really candid, wasn't he, when he spoke with you guys? And maybe this is something we'll get more into in next week's show on Monday, but him calling himself stubborn is very interesting, and how that was kind of a problem in the past. But we're talking about differences as far as, you know, the mini camp and the minutiae of the practices are concerned. There's no benches and there's more of a pace to it and this and that and the other thing. But as far as the actual differences, as far as scheme is concerned, that is being implemented right now as well in mandatory mini camp, and they're introducing that to these players. And as TJ Watt put it, you know, in years past, you know, maybe I wasn't so willing to move around or do this or do the other thing. I wanted to do what had been working for me, being stubborn, his words, not mine. He said that, you know, that can't be the case anymore because there's going to be 10 guys pulling on a rope in a certain way. And if I'm the one guy that's doing it my way, I'm going to look very bad, first of all, and it's going to bring the entire defense down. So to take something from Mike Tomlin, the veteran, TJ Watt, has got to jump on a moving train here when it comes to the way this defense wants to move, and he needs to open up his mind a bit more, and he's obviously saying that himself to start off this, because minicamp's really the first time you could put the floorboards down as far as this new defense is concerned. So to start this new journey for him under Patrick Graham and McCarthy as the head coach.
1: Yeah, they're talking about the installs, doing that the first time, going through everything, and I thought that was both insightful for us from the outside in two ways. First off, just on face value, if it was any player that said it and you knew that this is going to be it, there's going to be a lot. We talk a lot about Jalen Ramsey moving around. We talked a lot about whenever Nick Herbig signed the extension, moving those three outside linebackers around. It sounds like everybody's moving around. It sounds like there's going to be people going different spots, maybe different positions in terms of, or at least, you know, disguising this spot, and all of a sudden this quote-unquote defensive tackle is more on the edge, or this inside linebacker is covering somebody in the slot, whatever it might be, or this DB, the safety, is going to be on the pass rush from the edge, that type of thing. That's kind of what I got out of that from a global perspective of the defense. And yes, of course, you know, how many, you know, emails and things are people at, like, why didn't TJ Mott move around the defense? How many hours have been spent on talk shows and things like that about it, and hasn't happened? And having that part of it, him to say, you know, blame himself or say it was me, why I wasn't doing it, and saying now that they're really, I don't have a choice because that's the way this defense is structured, the defense is set up, that I'm going to be just put in different places or told to go here, and I'm going to be have to do it. I'm going to be doing it.
0: That'll do it for us on today's edition of the Steelers Blitz. Then I'll do it for this week's edition of the Steelers Blitz. Enjoy the weekend. It's going to be hot out there. Get the kiddie pool out. Go to the pool. Get the hose going, the sprinkler. You know what else you could do? You could go to Kennywood.
1: Oh,
0: and how appropriate would that be?
1: There you go. That's what it's last day of school for a lot of, or at least this for me.
0: Today?
1: Today's last day of school.
0: God bless you.
1: I imagine
0: sorry about that.
1: Yeah, I know. It's going to be.
0: Got to take care of your kids now.
1: A lot different different weeks. But my division of labor has changed going forward.
0: Well, we'll be back next week. He's Chris Adamski. I'm Tom Opperman. It's the Steelers Blitz on Steelers Nation Radio, part of the Steelers Audio Network.
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30: No one's going to get to him.
29: And Acrisure Stadium has erupted. He cannot get away.
31: Steelers.
29: crosses the 40, a stiff arm inside Seattle territory and all the way down to the 21-yard line. As Cam Hayward got the deflection again. Play action pass, rolls to the right, wide open. Darnell Washington in the right flat, and Darnell scoots out of bounds after he flattens a Dolphins defender.
24: A big week for the Black and Gold. Mini camp is behind us, and new contracts for Nick Herbig, Darnell Washington, and safety Darnell Savage. Finally becomes official and joins the team. Welcome into the Steelers Standard, the weekend edition of the Steelers Standard here on Steelers Nation Radio, part of the Steelers Audio Network. I am Ed Troop alongside Double B, Brian Bacco. Brian, a lot has happened since we were last on at the start of the week in minicamp. Lots of action off the field for the Steelers. And for you and the team, a trip to Kennywood yesterday. We need to hear all about that at some point. But it's been a busy week for the Pittsburgh Steelers.
3: No love for Robert Tonyan and Jamin Davis joining the roster too, Ed.
24: No love for those guys.
3: Well, tryout guys, signs, a couple notable names there. Tonyan is probably on your fantasy football team at some point. And Jamin Davis, a former first-round pick in his own right. Steelers adding to the 91-man roster that they'll take out to training camp in Latrobe, barring any changes in the next, 7 weeks or so?
24: It's getting close. We are just...
3: I mean, you mentioned Darnell Savage. You know, those guys are... They're probably right in there with... Savage, more or less. But yeah, I mean, even those moves aside, busy, busy week for the Steelers. Of course, the big contracts were the ones handed out to two of their own.
24: Yes, and that's where we are going to start earlier this week. The Pittsburgh Steelers, the big contract extension, new contract, if you will, for Nick Herbig, signed a 4-year, $100 million extension with a $42 million guarantee, career-high 7.5 sacks and 21 combined tackles in 15 games played in 2025. Big signing for the Steelers. And Brian, you know, when you look at this, we weren't sure what was going to happen with Nick Herbig, right? We didn't know if himself, if he would want to just play out this upcoming 2026 season and see where free agency would take him next year. But, man, I'm sure it's hard to pass up $100 million. The Steelers show that they are very serious about Nick Herbig being a part of this team going forward.
3: Yeah, I think it just tells you that they got the offer to a point that he figured, okay, the opportunity cost is worth it here to miss out on being out on the open market and free agency and really just cash in while he's still here in a place that he loves and he's comfortable with and playing in this defense. Yeah, the scheme will probably be tweaked to some extent, but philosophically, it's still going to be overall that same 3-4 system that has been here for a long, long time. And you know, Nick Herbig makes plays within that system, could probably make plays within any defense, but you've actually seen him do it for the Steelers. They liked what they've seen. Herbig locked up for the long term.
24: Were you surprised?
3: I was a little surprised that it happened that quickly. You know, I think we talked a lot this offseason, Ed, about all the extension candidates. And I don't know if we, I mean, we talked about each one individually. I don't know if we ever put a number on how many we ultimately think would sign, but I already got two of them done, and it's not even the end of OTAs technically. I mean, they were both done by the end of minicamp technically. In years past, when Minkah Fitzpatrick signed in late June and Alex Highsmith, I think, signed in late June, that seemed early by the Steelers' usual contract extension calendar when it comes to negotiations and how difficult it can be sometimes to get that ball advanced and get a first down with someone's agents. But yeah, obviously, you know, the timing of it did surprise me a bit, but I'm not surprised overall that the Steelers wanted to commit to Herbig long term.
24: Big contract. Again, 4 years, $100 million. $42 million of that guaranteed for Nick Herbig. You got to get him on the field more. And we talked about that last year. When he's on the field, good things happen. It's just now, how do you continue to work him in
4: the more snaps on this football field. Now, there is a new defensive system as far as Patrick Graham coming in, right? Mike Tomlin and that regime is out. Not that they did anything wrong. I mean, they worked Nick Herbig in, but now there might be a different approach, maybe some different packages, maybe some different schemes, Brian, that they can get Nick Herbig into the football game more and ultimately get him to do the impact type of things that he does. Because when he's on the field, special things happen. You heard it right there at the top of the show. He played a clip back from last season when he had a big interception. And, you know, there's been times where he's forced fumbles, or him and TJ Watt or him and Alex Highsmith combined make a big impact play.
3: Yeah, for sure. And I think when it comes to Herbig, you also might see them take a little bit less off TJ and Alex Highsmith's plates, and maybe more will be less. No, maybe less will be more for both of those guys, as if they are a little bit fresher, the rotation is a little more evenly split among the three, rather than Herbig being kind of a traditional backup. I mean, you're certainly not paying him like that now. So I think you will see that more of a three-headed monster versus Batman, Robin, and then, I don't know, who else rides alongside Batman and Robin?
4: Oh, now you're getting
3: Batman Jr.
4: There you go.
3: Yep. I don't know if that's a thing, but I don't think that's just going to be Nick Herbig. I think it's going to be a real kind of three-man situation at this point for those guys. And I think that's appropriate with TJ Watt getting older. And, you know, you saw the production fall off last year. He and Highsmith both have battled some nagging injuries more than Herbig has to this point. Herbig is coming into his own and getting better each and every season. So it's to me, it's not forcing it to happen. It's not, you know, doing TJ Watt, Alex Highsmith dirty or anything like that. It's an organic development process for Herbig to add even more value to the group overall. And I think Watt and Highsmith will welcome that. Will the numbers level off a little bit? Maybe, but like I said, maybe not. Maybe if TJ Watt is able to expel even more energy, knowing that he won't have as much of a workload game in and game out, same goes for Highsmith. Maybe those guys can get to the quarterback even more and do it more efficiently.
4: You would hope so. And now you have a $100 million edge rusher in addition to another one that they have in TJ Watt. Where's Alex Highsmith fall with his current contract, Brian? Is he in that $100 million range? I don't think, right?
3: Highsmith.
4: Most recent contract put him.
3: He got $68
4: okay.
3: million.
4: More than halfway there.
3: Yeah, I mean, his average annual value for Highsmith when he signed that deal was $17 million a year. Now, cap goes up every year, so you have to consider inflation a little bit. This was 2023 that he signed that extension, so that was 3 years ago now. But in terms of the average salary, yeah, he's now third fiddle of the three, but he led the team in sacks last season. So
4: he has been anything short than great. When he's healthy. That's been the kickback on Alex Highsmith, right? But TJ Watt had that at a portion of his career, too.
3: Yeah.
4: Nick Herbig, so far, knock on wood, has been relatively healthy.
3: He's missed some time. He's had, I think there was an ankle injury or maybe groin last season, hamstring, whatever. But, I mean, that's a grueling position. Everybody is going to miss time at some point. I just think what stands out to me about that trio, I know there's been some speculation from people about, how is TJ Watt going to feel about this? Especially, how is Alex Highsmith going to feel about this? I don't get the sense that is a position group that they look around at everybody else's pockets. I think they root for each other, and it's a high character room for the Steelers. I mean, a lot of them are nowadays, but
4: right.
3: Particularly these three. Herbig has always just kind of been cool with, you know, I want to do whatever I can to add to what TJ and Alex do, and I just want to learn from them and help in any way I can, and he has earned it. And you know, one of the first people I saw on social media, I think it was Instagram, right after the news came out, was Alex Highsmith putting a big earned on his repost or whatever of Herbig's deal. I think if he were jealous or going through anything mentally over that, wouldn't you just go dark and probably not put anything supportive of your teammate? I don't really foresee that being a problem with those three guys and what I've observed from them in my 7 years covering the team, going on eight now.
4: These guys aren't divas. No,
3: exactly. Yeah, that's what I'm saying.
4: There's absolutely. I completely agree with you. And they work together as a group, a collective, as Mike Tomlin used to always say. And it has resulted in some big things. I mean, they're the best edge rusher group in the NFL, hands down. Right? I mean,
3: yeah.
4: I mean, there's some great edge rushers. We can go through all of them. You know, we can probably go through maybe eight or nine before we even get into the conversation of Nick Herbig, Alex Highsmith. TJ Watt's always been in that top 10 conversation. But when you put them all together, Brian, and you look across the NFL, I mean, the Steelers, we want to talk about having guys that can back up guys that can back up guys. They got three very good ones. And as I've said to you, and you and I have talked about it this spring, you got another one in Jack Sawyer that is right on the outside looking in, potentially, from what we saw last year in his rookie season, he could be in that conversation in another year or two.
3: Yeah, I'd say he's the best fourth guy that they've had in quite some time, really, in any sort of years of memory there when it comes to the outside linebackers. But, don't get me wrong. I mean, people can get funny when you talk about money. That's one thing my dad's always told me.
4: I like that rhyme.
3: Yeah, but... And everybody kind of looks out for themselves, too, at the end of the day. But I think this is also a situation where you've got three team guys. Now they've all gotten paid.
4: Right.
3: It's not like anyone is sort of getting the short end of the stick here. I mean, Alex Highsmith signed a life-changing deal a few years ago. TJ Watt has signed two of them, and now Herbig joins those ranks. I would venture to guess those two guys are happy for him and really are chasing that team success at this point. I mean, TJ's done everything you can do just about individually in this league. I mean, he has a Defensive Player of the Year award, should probably have two. He tied the sack record for a couple years there. Alex has, you know, had double-digit sacks in his career. I mean, he hasn't had the individual accolades, obviously, and neither is Nick Herbig because he's been more of a role player. But, I mean, you know TJ wants to win a playoff game and win a Super Bowl. I think Alex Highsmith has always struck me as the same kind of team first guy. And Nick Herbig has fallen in line with that culture. And the other thing, too, that is important to remember here, and I think we'll get into this when we talk about the Darnell Washington deal, too, Ed, is that's part of the evaluation process from the Steelers side of it and from the front office side and the coaching side. You give those big bags to the players that you think are team first and do align with what you're trying to do culturally. I won't name any names, but I think in years past, the Steelers have taken care of players who they thought were on that wavelength, but we later came to find out weren't really. And that's where you get into trouble. So I think they know that about this group too. And that's another reason why you're seeing members of this young core get signed for the long term here this week.
4: Nick Herbig, 79 total tackles, 53 solo, 16 sacks, 9 forced fumbles, 4 fumble recoveries, 1 return for a touchdown, and an interception over his 3-year NFL career so far with the Pittsburgh Steelers. And again, Brian, that's in a limited fashion of only being on the field maybe 50, 40% of the time. That is not a 100% starter numbers that I just went over with you. But you would think that they could be for a lot of edge rushers in the NFL. That's why they paid him this week a $100 million contract for Nick Herbig. Again, $42 million of that guaranteed. He remains a Pittsburgh Steeler for the next 4 years.
3: And he's kind of right in line with Adafe Owe, Andrew Van Ginkle, George Karlaftis, a little more than Boye Mafe, who signed with the Bengals.
4: Yeah, just signed with the Bengals, yeah.
3: Yeah, so, I mean, he's not in that tier of the newer signings like Nick Bonito and Trayvon Walker, Trey Hendrickson, Brian Burns, Jonathan Grenard, Jalen Phillips, but I think that's a reasonable amount for him. And, you know, people who aren't as familiar with the Steelers from around the league might think they overpaid Herbig, but are you going to find a Nick Herbig in free agency?
4: No.
3: I highly doubt that.
4: No, and there's a good chance they could have lost him last spring. If he goes on to have a really strong 2026 season, which I'm sure he will, as long as he stays healthy. That's always the asterisk beside everybody's name in the NFL. Then next year at this time, it might have been hard to pay him this amount. And on the flip side, for Nick Herbig, again, how do you pass up 4 years, $100 million, and he's very happy here. is Nick Herbig. And we're going to hear from Nick Herbig when we come back in our next segment. But before we get to that, when we come back, Brian and I have another contract to speak to, and that's Darnell Washington. His new contract as well agreed this week with the Pittsburgh Steelers. He's Double B, Brian Becko. I'm Ed Troop. It's the weekend edition of the Steelers Standard right here on Steelers Nation Radio, part of the Steelers Audio Network.
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5: Lamar in trouble and taken down. Nick Herbig with the sack inside the 35-yard line, and Acrisure Stadium has erupted.
16: Off back to pass, looking, throws underneath. Darnell Washington at the 50. Stiff arm rumbling towards the 40 and stretching and picks up the first down. Darnell Washington, just a little check down pass, and the big man picks up the first down for the Steelers.
17: Oh, yes. And Steelers Nation, those two players are not going anywhere anytime soon. Welcome back to the weekend edition of the Steelers Standard here on Steelers Nation Radio, part of the Steelers Audio Network. I am Ed Troop alongside Double B, Brian Bacco. Brian, leave no doubt now, there were four players, well, maybe if you put Chris Boswell into that conversation, five players that we identified earlier this spring that were, you know, due for contract extensions, or we were predicting most likely would get a new contract going into their final years. Chris Boswell was done relatively early. You can cross him off that list. And now this week, Nick Herbig, and now Darnell Washington. You can check off that list as he has agreed to a four-year new contract, $42 million extension, which includes a $21 million guaranteed contract. The 6'7 tight end, 300.
18: 6'7?
17: 6'7. Oh, come on. Don't start off this segment that way.
18: My 6-year-old still says it. I told him, I was like, Dawson, you're going to be that kid in your class who's still saying 6'7 when you're like 12 and everyone's sick of it. But, you know, he doesn't care. He's his own.

0: Man.
1: I think the my teenagers have, at least as the school year went on towards the end here, I don't hear the 6-7 as much anymore, but
0: It's fading, but he still thinks it's funny.
1: When I have brought it up though, you know, it's still like, hey dad, you know, 6-7. The 6-7 tight end recorded 364.
0: Well, remember Darnell did the 6-7 thing when he scored last year. Dawson always forgets about Darnell Washington, but I need to remind him that he should be probably his favorite player given that celebration.
1: Given it. Yep. 31 catches in 2025, the 364 receiving yards. You heard it there at the top of the segment. One of those big catches in which he just stiff arms, uses that big size, Brian. There's no tight end in the NFL like Darnell Washington right now.
0: He's a unicorn. He's one of one, and it is exactly what the Steelers thought they could be getting when they drafted him in the third round out of Georgia a few years ago. That's the cool thing to me, too, about both of these deals, Ed, with Nick Herbig and Darnell Washington. If you could kind of just sit there and envision and map out the, I don't even want to say ceiling because you don't really want to cap someone's potential, but map out if everything went right, what kind of players could these two be as mid-round picks? Darnell late third, Nick early fourth. They've basically gone pretty much according to how you would plot it out. If you could draw it up, if you were Omar Khan and Andy Weidel coming out of your first draft in the Steelers, you know, leading the Steelers front office post Kevin Colbert. And I think that's even, again, more reason to say, hey, let's show not just these two, but the rest of the team of if you work hard and you're unselfish and you fall in line with what we're trying to accomplish here and make plays and produce when you're on the field and tap into your own strengths and kind of trust us with what we see you can do, then you'll get rewarded for it. And I made this point in the first segment on Herbig, and you just brought it up again with Darnell Washington. I think a reasonable way sometimes to evaluate these extensions, especially when you might hear from people who are fans or media of the other 31 teams, of, oh, did the Steelers overpay here for someone who, and this is a side tangent, but I think it's such a misnomer that people have been labeling Darnell Washington as a backup. Not anymore. You haven't been paying attention if you still look at him that way.
1: He went up the depth chart last year.
0: Started 12 games
1: last year.
0: Last I checked, that's more than half. I'm not a math major, but...
1: Brian, correct me if I'm wrong, because I know you pay attention to it just like I do. The depth chart that they put out throughout the season started, it was Jonnu Smith at the beginning. And then I think Pat Freiermuth might have went back in, but then once Darnell Washington, I think midway through the season, was tight end number one. He held that spot throughout. Now, you can make the argument that you and I and a lot of others did that Pat Freiermuth should have been involved a lot more in that offense last year, and hopefully he will this year. But the facts are this. You have two very good tight ends in Pat Freiermuth, and now you locked up Darnell Washington.
0: Yeah, and I don't even look at the depth chart. I look at the snap counts and just how they're being utilized. And he played 57% last year, started 13 games and missed the last game because of the forearm injury. So what I was about to say was, before my little tangent there on people calling Darnell Washington a backup because he used to be, or because he used to play a lot less than Pat Freiermuth, although even then, even as a rookie, he was still above 40% of the snaps. And even last year in 2024, he was at, I think, 52. So are you going to find Darnell Washington's in free agency? No. I mean,
1: just like Nick Herbig, you said that last segment.
0: That's my point. Like, these types of players, they don't really hit the open market. I mean, you can talk yourself into guys in free agency. And, I mean, the Steelers, they went out this season and they grabbed Jamel Dean and grabbed Jaquan Brisker and Sebastian Joseph Day. But, you know, they're all... with the exception of Brisker, they're getting up there in age. So I think that's a reasonable way sometimes to evaluate these new deals for young players is, are they churning out a bunch of these guys on the assembly line every March that you can sign for less? In the case of these two players, I don't think so. I think when you have them in your building, you don't want to let them get away.
1: 7 receptions on 10 targets for just 61 yards in his rookie season in 2023. Then it jumps to 19 receptions in 2024 on 24 targets for 200 yards and a touchdown. Last season, you go from 19 to 31 receptions on 43 targets. They doubled the targets last season from the previous season, 364 yards, as I said earlier, and a touchdown. Brian, that shows you in all three NFL seasons, he's getting more and more production, more and more looks, and more part of this Pittsburgh Steelers offense. That's why they extend him. And as you said, 6'7" tight ends that can have the athletic ability that Darnell Washington has, they do not grow on trees. So if you get that unicorn in here, which they do, you want to make sure he stays.
0: And you want to make sure you get your return on investment too.
1: Absolutely.
0: And that's going to be an interesting puzzle for Mike McCarthy and Brian Angelico to kind of figure out, all right, how do we get the most out of Pat Freiermuth, who's still a little higher tax bracket than Darnell is, but also, you know, there's always, I think, a way to get Darnell Washington on the field, especially in certain situations, short yardage, red zone, end zone. Maybe you see Freiermuth utilized a bit more between the 20s. But yeah, I mean, I think it's a good problem to have when you've got two tight ends like that. And I know people mentioned this a lot last year, and you threw his name out there for a second. It does seem like Jonnu Smith was kind of gumming up the works last year. And it's not even so much an indictment of him as a player, although I certainly think he could have done more. But anybody who would have been in there blocking additional snaps, not literally blocking, but prohibiting additional snaps from Freiermuth and Darnell Washington was maybe just not a real sound way to go about it in 25. But that's not an issue anymore in 26.
1: I'm with you with the Jonnu Smith narrative you just put out there, Brian. And I also think you're going to see a lot more, at least we hope so, of Pat Freiermuth in this Mike McCarthy offense. It is not as tight end heavy as Arthur Smith's offense was the last few years. We will say that. So this is all going to be new to all of us, too, watching there at home with this Mike McCarthy offense. It's very heavy on the wide receivers and, you know, spreading things out and moving players around. But he'll have two very good tight ends to do that with. Remember, last season there was also talk at times about moving Darnell Washington to tackle when there was a need there.
0: And I would still never say never on that front.
1: There's another Tomlinism for you.
0: Get to the end of this deal, or maybe even after this new 5-year deal, and
1: who knows?
0: See where you're at. See where his body is. I mean, he's a large man carrying a lot of weight at that on that frame, and you know, it's a testament to him that he has gotten that big, but still maintained the ability to make some of the plays, like we heard in the highlights earlier in the show, of ball in his hands, and he's kind of an immovable object at that point, and he's stiff-arming people into another dimension. It's fun to watch, but it's also effective as far as the yards after the catch. He had a career high in that department last season.
1: New contract for Boz, new contract this week for Nick Herbig, new contract this week for Darnell Washington. There's two more left on our list. Keanu Benton, still hanging out there, but the big name is Joey Porter Jr. And I would expect, Brian, that those we don't know this for sure, we have no clue, but I would expect that those talks are ongoing as we speak. They probably have been. The Steelers have now paid Herbig, they've now paid Washington. JPJ has to be next.
0: Yeah, I mean, let's just go back and we'll look at it through the prism that I mentioned before. Are there a lot of Joey Porter Jr. type shutdown corners on the free agent market year in and year out at his age? I don't think so. I think
1: no.
0: There's a reason why it'll be very difficult for the Steelers to not meet his demands, and I think those demands will be high. I mean, Patrick Surtain II, you know, he's got $24 million a year right now, according to overthecap.com, and he was the defensive player of the year a couple seasons ago. He signed the $96 million extension right before week one of the 2024 season. So now you are going to have to bake the salary cap inflation into that. I would think from a bargaining standpoint, if you're the Steelers, you try to like get that Surtain foothold in there of, Joey, you're really good, but you're not Pat Surtain. But players believe in themselves, and they're the ultimate competitors at the end of the day. So I don't know if they'll be able to hold to that 24 number. They might have to tick up above that. The five corners actually making more per year than Surtain are Jalen Ramsey, who we know he's kind of a unique case,
1: right?
0: Based on the way that the Steelers might use him, and also how he arrived here, and he's older than the rest of the names I'm about to rattle off, and probably going to be in all sorts of different spots this season. J.C. Horn from the Panthers, Derek Stingley Jr. from the Texans, Sauce Gardner from the Colts, and then Trent McDuffie reset the market this offseason. So as much as the Steelers from their side of things might be able to say, hey, you know, Joey or Pat Surtain the second, that's kind of the high water mark. He can come back and say, Trent McDuffie, I mean, if he's making $31 million a year, show me some money. So I think it could take a while, but I also thought the same thing with Herbig. So maybe I'm wrong. Maybe they'll figure it out sooner than later.
1: He's a hold-in this week for minicamp. Joey Porter Jr., did he participate? You can't really probably take any hold-ins.
0: Let's cross that bridge when we get to training camp.
1: Yeah.
0: We'll see what's going on there.
1: That's probably where you could kind of see exactly what's going on when you get to Latrobe as far as the official hold-in. Joey Porter Jr., though, you would hope he will get paid in that probably top five range. That's probably what he's looking to get into, those numbers that you just went over, Brian. But time, I think I agree with you. I think this is going to be something that is going to take more time, because if it didn't, he would have been ahead of Herbig in Washington this week, you would think. He would have been the first to get in there. But, again, those talks are probably ongoing between those players. But, again, the big news this week, Herbig and now Darnell Washington. And another signing, finally, Darnell Savage is in the building. He officially inked a one-year deal. This is
0: another Darnell. Little Darnell and big Darnell.
1: That's the name Darnell was very active this week on the South Side. Savage was rumored to be under talks with the Steelers for several months. There was speculation that he was signed, and nothing official from the team, though, until this week. But he is now under contract. Had time with Jacksonville, Washington, the Bills. He's recorded 25 tackles and an interception. Again, this just gives you another good depth piece to that secondary.
0: Yeah, he's been around a while in the league, and we actually talked about him. They had me on the drive on Tuesday, Ed.
1: I heard you on there. Wes did. I listened to hear if I could get a shout-out from you, Double B. You don't, but Wes Euler did at the end. So, thanks, man. I appreciate it.
0: We had that plan. Don't worry. But, yeah, I mean, I think with Savage,
1: I'm just messing with
0: maybe
1: you.
0: Minicamp was like the arbitrary gate by which they wanted to have him in. So, yeah, I mean, I think he definitely adds depth to a position group that doesn't have a ton of it right now for the Steelers, especially if Jalen Ramsey's going to be more of an inside corner, a slot defender. We'll see if Savage ultimately makes the 53, but I think this front office has shown for a few years now that he's at least the kind of high pedigree player, veteran that you want competing for those spots to make the 53. Let's just kind of raid the scrap heap of the UFL and throw 5 to 7 of those guys at the end of the roster. That's provide some actual competition, both with Savage and then the two other guys that I mentioned in Robert Tonyan and Jamin Davis.
1: Savage, 10 interceptions and over 80 starts. Those numbers aren't bad.
0: Yeah.
1: I mean, they can get that type of production out of him as just even as a backup, interception here or there, then it'll be a good signing for them. And again, it's only a year.
0: I'm not sure how much you'll be taking Deshaun Elliott or Jaquan Brisker off the field when they're healthy, but Savage he's been around. He's been there, done that a lot more than infinitely more, really, than Sebastian Castro or Robert Spears Jennings.
1: When Brian and I come back, we're going to hear from Nick Herbig, TJ Watt, second hour today, Cam Hayward, Maxi Onichor, the first round draft pick, and we'll hear from Darnell Washington in our second hour here on The Standard. He's Brian Bacco. I'm Ed Troop. It's the weekend edition of The Steelers Standard here on Steelers Nation Radio, part of the Steelers Audio Network.
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0: Brian Bacco and the Pittsburgh Steelers went to Kennywood yesterday. How about that? No day three of Steelers minicamp for the team. A little team activity. You love to see that.
1: Just me riding the Thunderbolt with Will Howard and the Phantom's Revenge with Pat Freiermuth and the Steel Curtain with Aaron Rodgers. No, I'm joking. But it was really cool to see that and see the guys having a good time. The thing that I was amazed by, and I wrote about this for Steelers.com, is you get those guys there, and they have the option to go on the rides, but I quickly found out from chatting with like Darnell Washington and Troy Fautanu, a lot of the bigger guys, one, they're maybe just not roller coaster enthusiasts to begin with, but they also say it hurts their knees to get cramped in there.
0: Makes
1: into
0: sense.
1: That car. Yeah. And Cam Hayward said the same thing of like, I'm not trying to squeeze myself into this little, unless his daughter wanted to, but they were way more in on playing those little basketball games, and Kennywood's got a million of those now where you can shoot hoops and try to win the giant avocado or whatever. Like those guys were obsessed with doing that, but they're competitors to their core, so I guess that's not really a surprise.
0: Now, I'm guessing the park was closed for the public, right? It was just the Steelers that were mingling?
1: Well, it was in the morning before the park opened.
0: Before it even
1: opened.
0: The public. Okay. Yeah. So they were in doing that. No, very cool. And I mentioned that to everyone out there because make sure you log on to Steelers.com. Brian wrote about that yesterday. He's had daily articles up all week long. I'm going to continue to say in your new role, but it's been a couple weeks now being one of the writers over there. So make sure you're logging on to Steelers.com, not only for our show, Brian, but also to catch your coverage of the Steelers now daily and weekly on the .com. So great job there with the articles this week on the Steelers. Again, as we start our show off with getting Nick Herbig a new contract, Darnell Washington a new contract, Darnell Savage signed, a couple other players you said that'll have some camp battles to potentially make the 53-man roster once the fall comes around. It's been a busy week on the south side and minicamp, which we've barely talked about, but we'll get into minicamp maybe a bit more in the second hour. But minicamp seemed uneventful with all of these headlines.
1: Yeah, it was almost an afterthought, and I mean it was an extension of OTAs, of course, and I think Mike McCarthy had made it pretty clear early in the week and even last week that he felt like the team was on pace, maybe even ahead of schedule of where they wanted to be in terms of what he was hoping to install before they all go their separate ways and then reconvene in Latrobe for training camp. So, yeah, I mean, I think you've been hearing it more from coaches all around the league of mini camp is not, it's not real football. It never will be. It's inherently less grueling than training camp based on the collective bargaining agreement and all the policies and guidelines that are in place for them. It's nice for us. It gives us some stuff to talk about. It gets all the guys, it gets all the players in one place for
0: right.
1: The most part. And particularly relevant this year for the Steelers with new faces in. We always talk about the coaching staff, but new faces in the training staff, the strength and conditioning staff, and a 10-man rookie class plus a couple undrafted free agents. So I think that was part of the bonding experience at Kennywood too, was you get a chance to learn about people away from football and get to know more people in the building because there are some new folks here.
0: As we said at the top of the show, Nick Herbig,
1: including myself.
0: Yeah. you're one of those, you're part of them. It's like you come in, they're probably, is he an assistant on McCarthy's staff? No, he's the guy who was at the PG all those years. They used to ask us questions.
1: It might be a little weird, but also I'm pretty unassuming, so I don't know that anyone even has any, hopefully no one has it out for me.
0: No,
1: there. But
0: not at all.
1: Yeah, I mean, it's pretty clear now that there's a different role now for me. So, but no, it was a fun day at Kennywood for sure.
0: We're enjoying reading your stuff on Steelers.com for sure each and every
1: but
0: day.
1: But I probably will take my kids back to Kennywood next month when I'm not really working and we can just enjoy it ourselves.
0: You can say, hey, Will Howard was on this ride right here.
1: Yeah.
0: For your little ones there. As we said at the top of the show, the big headline this week, well, a bunch of big headlines, and I don't want to discount the Darnell Washington deal, but it's Nick Herbig signing a 4-year, $100 million new contract, $42 million guaranteed. And again, Big piece for the Pittsburgh Steelers as they move forward, not only in the 2026 season, Brian, but beyond. And now they have him under contract for, is it four more years or do they count it as five? Because technically he had one more year left. Do they wipe that year out and now it's a four-year new deal or they add on to that five? I guess we won't know
1: that. I mean, the Steelers always consider it, hey, this is a new contract.
0: Right, I knew that part.
1: Yep. New five-year deal. Obviously, he had one left, which is why you often get the verbiage from the outside world of four-year extension. I think maybe some fans and media just understand it better that way, or it makes more sense that way.
0: Right.
1: Because, I mean, yes, he had another year left, and gets a new five-year deal. There's four additional years added on to it. So now we're really getting into the semantics of contracts. But I think, you know, the way that the team traditionally has looked at it philosophically is, yeah, let your new contract, we'll rip it up. And we'll drop this new one for you. And now you're signed through, I guess, in Herbig's case, what is it, 2030?
0: Let's hear from Nick Herbig from this past week talking to the media about his new deal. Got a bit emotional here at the start. You're going to love this.
2: Oh, man. First off, I just like to say all glory to my Lord and Savior, Jesus Christ. I truly don't believe I'd be here without him. And I firmly believe that he's been a constant pillar in my life. I also like to thank my parents, my mom and my dad, my brothers, my brothers, my grandparents, everybody in my family that helped raise me. I'm just a boy from Kalaheo, Kauai, and, you know, it took a village to raise me and made me in the man I am today. I'd like to thank the Steelers organization, the Rooneys, Omar, Coach McCarthy, you know, everybody believing in me. Shout out to Coach Tomlin 4 years ago taking a chance on me when no one else would. I'm excited to be here for another 4 years. I truly believe this is where God put me. I believe that I was born to be a Steeler, and I know I said that before, and I'll keep saying it. So, you know, yeah.
0: Brian, you talk about character with these contract extensions, new contracts, however you want to write it. Boy, right there. I mean, you hear in Nick Herbig's voice thanking everyone from God to his parents to, you know, Coach Tomlin, even a shout out, which, you know what, rightfully so. He was the one who helped draft him to become a Pittsburgh Steeler years ago. But, man, you love hearing an athlete such as a Nick Herbig and how humble he was and grateful to be given this new contract.
1: Yeah, and I just remember thinking in the draft that year, I did a mock draft in 2023 for the Post-Gazette. I think I only got one pick right, but it was Nick Herbig to the Steelers. Because if you watched him at Wisconsin, I mean, it just looked like you were watching a miniature version of TJ Watt. I mean, just looked like a guy who would be out there making plays for the Steelers. And obviously, they felt the same way. But as Nick was alluding to there, even when that's the case, that doesn't always mean that you're going to land in that spot. Other teams could see the same things in you, or other players can fall who the Steelers take ahead of him. But it all worked out for him in the end in that draft, and now it continues to keep working out for both sides 3 years later.
2: I haven't really even seen him in person yet, but from the time we talked, it was not a lot of words, just really emotional. Sorry. You know, my brother Nate has been like more than just a brother through this process. Like, he's really been that person I could lean on. He really paved the way. And just having somebody like that in my corner that I know will never do me wrong or turn his back on me, and somebody who's been through it and being undrafted, and I got to see everything he went through and just seeing how he came out of it a better man, and what he's done for my family this far. I'm just excited to let him pass that torch to me, and now it's my turn.
0: Nate Herbig, who was a Pittsburgh Steeler for about a half a minute on the offensive line towards the end of his career. You hear Nick Herbig getting very emotional about his brother, Nate, who taught him the way. And it's his older brother. And again, Nick Herbig, very humble when talking about his family. Emotional there, again. And Brian, I can't stress that enough. And you mentioned it right before I played the last clip. You know, when you saw him play in college, you know, TJ Watt, Wisconsin, Nick Herbig. I mean, there was, I agree with you, a lot of similarities. And so far in the NFL, when Nick Herbig's been on the field, a lot of similarities with TJ Watt. If he gets the snap counts, he can absolutely be in that conversation.
1: I don't know if I'm going to go that far. TJ Watt is, he's an all-timer, but yes.
0: Gotcha. That's okay. Yeah. I'll put it out there.
1: Right. But I mean, yes, Nick has been extremely productive, and I think there's very good reason to think with more playing time, he can be even more productive from the counting numbers standpoint because the efficiency metrics, like you said, Ed, are off the charts.
0: More with Nick Herbig.
3: Do that, and how beneficial, in retrospect, was it?
2: It was during COVID, and we were at home, and we had Zoom meetings, and our outside backer coach got TJ to hop on the Zoom with us and talk to us, and, you know, at the end of the talk, he gave the little, oh, just hit me up if you guys need anything, blah, blah, blah. So I was like, bet, like, I'm going to hit him up. And so I just DM'd him, and he answered, and then we would just exchange conversations, and I'd send him clips, and he'd send, like, draw on the clip and show me what to do and send me clips of himself. And now that, you know, we're, like, teammates now, and we're more than that, like, we're really close friends. It's just super cool to see, super full circle moment.
3: A little while ago, you were ahead of him, you know, at the same time. Did he express that to you back then, that you were further advanced than when he was in college?
2: Yeah, I mean,
3: something could happen here,
2: we joke about it all the time, but, you know, obviously TJ's a great guy. Couldn't ask for a better mentor, somebody that took me under his wing and showed me the ropes. So I'm super glad and blessed that he was able to be that person for me.
0: That's our own Mike Pursuta asking Nick Herbig about TJ Watt.
1: Yeah, and, you know, the last two answers, really, TJ and Nate Herbig, Nick's older brother. I mean, he's had some NFL role models to emulate, both at home and from his alma mater. So there's actually another Herbig brother too. Jake, he's just a regular person. You know, he's the oldest.
0: Doesn't play football.
1: No, he's just the oldest of the three. But it is a very tight knit family, I think. And, you know, he's extremely complimentary of his parents there too, as you could hear.
0: Reminds me of the third Manning brother, right? There was Eli, Peyton. Then what happened to the third one? He never played football.
1: Cooper. No, he played football, but he got hurt, I think.
0: I think
1: he was a pretty decent player. But as far as the Herbigs go, I mean, yeah, great backstory for them too. Growing up in Hawaii, and not a ton of players, of course, come from there in the NFL, but they actually went and lived with their grandparents on another island so that they could be at St. Louis High School, which is like the powerhouse program there. Roman Wilson played there as well, and there's been some other NFL players too. Tonga Vailoa, maybe. I'd have to double check that, but the TJ influence was strong, and it was heavy on Nick Herbig, and he plays that way, and must have been surreal for him to reunite with him in the NFL. And I remember TJ saying over the years too, like, he basically was like, everyone always makes a big deal about how I've taken Nick under my wing and I've taught him everything I know. He's like, there's stuff Nick can do that I can't do. Like, he has moves in his repertoire that I'm trying to learn and take from him. So I think that's just a very cool thing about their relationship with one another.
2: A lot of hugs, a lot of thanking him for the way he's helped me and molded me in my career, and, you know, just exchanging thoughts and feelings, and, you know, he's nothing but happy for me. That's my guy.
4: Nick, how important was it to get this deal done now versus later on during the year?
2: I think I made it very clear I wanted to be here. I want to be a Steeler for life. And just having that security and knowing that I can go into camp with no distractions, ready to work like I always am, and there for my teammates.
0: No doubt, Brian, when they get these new contracts ahead of training camp, ahead of the season, one less thing to worry about.
1: Yep, one less thing to worry about there. And, you know, he could get advice from TJ Watt and Alex Highsmith on going through that process, and maybe the benefit of trying to get it done earlier too, if you can. Sometimes I think as a player, that's probably out of your hands, because even if you do make it clear to your team that you want to be here, you also need to maximize your earning power, or at least come close to that. But yeah, I mean, Nate Herbig, I mean, he never signed any big deals in the league like his younger brother just did, but he also knows a lot of guys too, and he started off with the Eagles, and I know he got Nick to work out with like Lane Johnson and some of those playing Jason Kelsey too. So having that in and that connection to the NFL probably paid off for Nick on and off the field in the end.
0: Well, it's just paid off in a big way, $100 million way for Nick Herbig, and well-deserved, that's for sure. That's going to do it for hour number one here on the Steelers Standard. When we come back, we'll start hour number two talking about the other moves across the NFL this week. It was a busy week, not just here in Steelers Nation, but across the NFL, which we talked about earlier this week. Plus, we'll hear from T.J. Watt when we come back, Cam Hayward a bit later, Max Ionichor, and Darnell Washington. He's Brian Bacco. I'm Ed Troop. It is the weekend edition. And we're glad you could join us here on the Steelers Standard on Steelers Nation Radio, part of the Steelers Audio Network.
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0: Less than 54 days now and counting until July 28th when the Pittsburgh Steelers report to Latrobe. One more week of OTAs, four sessions next week. Mini camp wrapping up this week. The Pittsburgh Steelers offseason continues to glide into the summer, and we are not far away now from the start of another Steelers training camp. I am Ed Troop alongside Brian Bacco here on Steelers Nation Radio, part of the Steelers Audio Network. It's the weekend edition of the Steelers Standard. And Brian, countdown is on, as we've been talking about the last few weeks, but it's getting warmer out. It looks like it's going to be in the 80s. The humidity is going to be cranked, and man, it's going to be hot like that in Westmoreland County when we get to the end of July and into August.
1: On the drive Tuesday, Ed, Matt and Wes, or maybe it was Wes, who was like, all right, yeah, you know, we looking forward to training camp. I'm like, whoa, slow down, Wes. Like, I love training camp. I love going out to Latrobe and, you know, watching practice and covering the team and going to some of the spots afterwards for a cold one. But looking forward to it is a bit of a stretch. I think we all, everybody from the front office to the scouts, the coaches, the players, the equipment managers, like everybody needs these 6 weeks to kind of decompress a little bit, and media included. So I'm excited for training camp is how I would phrase it. But I don't necessarily know that I want to say looking forward to or can't wait or anything like that. I don't want to rush it, because once it starts, it's fun, but it's a grind as well.
0: We probably have, again, I'm not a big mathematician, Brian?
1: Major.
0: Well, I was going to say mathematician. There we go. but if I do my math right here, 3 weeks maybe left in June, another 3 weeks in July. So maybe 6 to 7. Well, here we go. 6, 7 again. Boy, 6 to 7 weeks maybe left before we go to Latrobe. So, yes, I agree with you. These next 6 to 7 weeks, let's enjoy summertime before we are then in Steelers mode for the rest of the summer, into the fall, and into the 2026 season. Any thoughts?
1: No, I mean, training camp will be a good time, and it's going to be a little different this year, I'm sure, with Mike McCarthy running the show. So that there's kind of just a natural excitement and anticipation for that, because we don't know what it's going to entail and what could be different, what could be the same. But, you know, it'll be physical and fast and all of that stuff for sure.
0: The mandatory mini camp behind them this past week. They did 2 days of mini camp. The third was spent with a team activity at Kennywood to wrap up the week. The Steelers seem to traditionally always do that. They did it once again this year. One more week next week, 4 OTAs. Now, again, it'll be interesting to see who attends those last 4, because up to this point, everything, including the voluntary workout sessions in April that were non-OTAs, is basically showing up and, you know, weightlifting and out on the field, maybe running, doing some activities from a conditioning standpoint, was highly attended by the Pittsburgh Steelers roster, veterans included. And through the first few weeks of OTAs and, of course, the mandatory minicamp last week, everyone pretty much on hand. But next week, Brian, maybe some of these players take a bit of a break before they do gear up for that July training camp.
1: Yeah, I think that's a possibility. And, you know, the young guys, they were obviously center stage in rookie minicamp. And I think even in the first days of OTAs, too, to some extent, maybe a bit of a backseat once it's all hands on deck for veteran mandatory minicamp. But I bet Mike McCarthy wouldn't mind having some extra time to work with Will Howard and Drew Aller and all the rookies next week. And I think that they can still make that a productive time to basically get those guys ready and launch them into training camp 6 weeks from now. And you know, you hope, I think, for any young player, especially a rookie who's coming in, seeing this for the first time. I think you just, if you're a coach, you don't want it to feel like it's moving too fast for them or that it's overwhelming or too much for them. Now, it might be, because it is still their first NFL training camp, and right, you don't know what you don't know, but The most that you can have them prepared so that they can get up to speed and start improving along with that, that's for the best.
0: Monday, June 8th, OTA session number 7. Tuesday, June 9th, OTA number 8. And then Wednesday, they're off. Thursday and Friday, OTA sessions number 9 and 10. I put my Pittsburghese on OTAs. Wrapping up next week.
1: You've been
0: week.
1: Doing great with your pronunciation of Steelers lately.
0: My goodness.
1: Has your wife noticed?
0: Brian, it's in the back of my mind. Every time I say Steelers, I slow down. She said, slow down, Edward. And I do. So no more Steelers. Oh, there you go.
1: I just wanted to give you a little pat on the back that
0: Thank
1: since
0: you,
1: we discussed
0: friend.
1: It on the show
0: you.
1: And your wife was on your case about it a little bit.
0: Yes. Yes.
1: We're seeing the improvements. 1% better every day.
0: That's it. I'm working just like the Steelers are during this off season. Again, our big news this week, if you listen to our first hour, and of course, by this point, if you haven't heard, then you're probably not listening to the right station, because if you're listening to Steelers Nation Radio, you know about Nick Herbig's contract that was signed this week, the new $100 million deal with $42 million guaranteed. Darnell Washington, also a new deal, 4 years, $42 million, which includes $21 million guaranteed. Darnell Savage now in the building, officially signed. The safety comes in as a depth piece in that secondary, much needed. The Joey Porter Jr. update this week is still lingering out there. We don't know this for sure, but we would expect that there are ongoing contract talks there, because he would definitely be next on that list. And don't forget about Keanu Benton, too. He's also going into his last year, Brian.
1: He is, and Nick Herbig, if we would have played more of the sound from his presser, I mean, he's extremely complimentary of Keanu Benton. I mean, those guys go way, way back. Teammates at Wisconsin. They lived together, I believe, at one point during their time with the Badgers. Drafted by the Steelers the same year. When Nate Herbig, Nick's older brother, was taking him to some of those workouts with the Eagles players, Benton was tagging along, too, to get some reps against interior linemen. Nick's older brother being one of them. So, I mean, yeah, Herbig and Benton, they're kind of attached at the hip and best buds on that team. That doesn't necessarily mean that both will be here for the long term. And I think with Benton, there's a lot to work with there, and he's a good, solid defensive lineman. But can you find a Keanu Benton type in free agency? That's might be a little bit different than the topic around, or the discussion around Herbig and Washington and even Joey Porter Jr. So I think it'll be maybe less likely that they sign Benton long term, but he also strikes me as the type of player who, if they don't and he balls out this season and is better against the run and continues to excel and flash in pass rushing situations, you could always try to take care of him then if it's not getting crazy salary wise for him in free agency. And the Steelers, let's be honest too, a big part of this whole conversation that they have more flexibility because they have Aaron Rodgers for one more year, and he's making more money than last year, but not franchise quarterback money. So you have flexibility as a result
0: of
1: that. And that's why you can have the highest paid defense yet again this season and continue to add to that. DK Metcalf is way up there in salary when it comes to wide receivers. But by and large, I mean, you don't have a ton of high priced guys on offense, and that allows you to get more of these guys in the bag for yourself for the long haul.
0: Yeah, flexibility there, and I think that's a very good point when it comes to that quarterback position, which on most NFL rosters, when you have that high paying position, you got to be a little bit more creative how you spread the wealth among the other players on the roster.
1: And for a long time, they didn't. Now it was. These were first world problems when you had Ben Roethlisberger under center and you felt like, hey, he gives us a chance every game, every season. But you were also paying him accordingly. So you were forced to, let some guys walk sometimes in other areas of it. But they don't have that anymore. And they're working to get back to that point. Kind of ironically, it's always very cyclical in the league that the teams that don't have the big money quarterback, they have to find other ways. They have to zig instead of zag. And the Steelers still want that guy in place, but Rodgers is back. So that's not necessarily the formula this year. It's a little bit different recipe, and they're spending their other money in lockstep with that.
0: And what I would do with a player like Keanu Benton is, have some contract talks with him now. And if you could come to a number that makes sense
1: for both
0: parties.
1: Yeah, that's a good point. Right. Yeah. I think if it's a pretty team friendly deal, then maybe you make it work.
0: Yeah, get it done for both sides. But if not, I wouldn't bend over backwards and come up with some outrageous number to lock him up. Let's see what he does for the season. Let's give him the 2026 season, last year of the deal. Now, there is a roll of the dice there for both sides. One for the Steelers that he does have a breakout year and, you know, has huge numbers. And then next year at this time, it becomes, you know, challenging to potentially get him under a new contract as a free agent. But on the flip side, if he has an average or a bit better average season that he's been having, and when I say average, you know, putting up decent numbers, again, he's shown those signs, then maybe you're able to still get him under contract next year and retain him and bring him back. But yeah, have the talks now. If it makes sense for both sides, get him under contract. But Joey Porter Jr. is at the head of that list. That's the player you do not want to let escape via free agency next year, because it could be very challenging at that point, Brian, to try to get him back.
1: Yeah, I would think so. And you know, you just look at the history of this franchise, recent and not so recent. It's been kind of tough sledding to get those homegrown cornerbacks in place. They've had to get a little bit creative with Joe Hayden from the outside, Patrick Peterson from the outside. Even this year, Jamel Dean, Dante Jackson was in there, Darius Slay, which didn't pan out. And, you know, a lot of the ones that they've tried to draft and develop, Artie Burns, that was pretty much a bust, unfortunately, for the Steelers. Justin Lane, now he was a third rounder. Burns was a first. Joey was a second, technically, first pick of the second round. But I almost wonder if there'll be even a little bit more make that reason to say, all right, we hit on one. We found one. We got the guy. He's,
0: keep him here.
1: Yeah, he's grown within our defense. He's shut down you know, one side of the field or one
0: Pittsburgh
1: number
0: guy.
1: One receiver. Yeah, plus he's family legacy. Joey Porter Senior is always at the games and repping the number 24. And I don't think that you want that to, you know, color your thinking too much. But, I mean, he does know what it is to be a Steeler. And, you know, I think that makes it a little bit more special. And that goes back to even the night that they drafted him. He was a 32nd overall pick in his own right on merit. But it worked out even better that it was this team that picked him there.
0: And with Joey Porter Jr. becomes, I don't want to say complicated, but it's not a slam dunk, because in our first hour, you went over the numbers of the top 5 to 7 highest paid corners in the NFL. And Joey Porter Jr. is definitely in that conversation, but how much money-wise is he in that conversation? Does he crack into that top 5? Does he crack into that top 3? I'm sure, and you brought this up, Brian, I'm sure he wants to be in that top 3, but are the Steelers able to pay him and want to pay him to get into that top 3, or is it more of a top 5, top 7 type of conversation with the numbers? I think you were saying the top of that scale is closer to $30 million a year, the bottom of that scale maybe closer to
1: low
0: the 20s.
1: Yeah.
0: So are you on the lower 20s? Are you in the middle? Or I'm sure he wants to be towards that $30 million a year, or possibly higher. Maybe he wants to be the highest paid corner in the league.
1: Maybe he does. Maybe he will. But, I mean, when you get into really dicing up where the money's going on this defense, I think that you can also make the case of, hey, we've got our edge rushers who we know are really good at what they do.
0: Correct.
1: And, you know, that's why they are so highly compensated. It's kind of like basic football strategy that your corners don't need to cover as long if your edge rushers are getting,
0: like, get home.
1: Great pass rushers,
0: right,
1: make decent corners look a lot better. And, you know, vice versa, if you've got great coverage guys on the back end and they're plastering receivers, I mean, that can help the front get home quicker. But I think more often it probably works the other way. I mean, you're causing havoc up front. You're collapsing the pocket. That secondary is breathing a little bit easier. They're coming,
0: yes,
1: into every game saying, whew, I'm glad we've got that guy wearing number 97 or number 90 or 51.
0: Now you're speaking my language, Brian, because as much as I love being on this show with you and hosting, you know I'm an in-game broadcast type guy. So when I'm breaking things down, whether it's a Friday night high school football game or a Sunday NFL game, look, if your front seven can get home quickly, that takes the pressure off the secondary. Same against the run, too. If you're able to stop the run and then you start forcing the pass, then now you force your edge rushers to get home and potentially get quarterback sacks, quarterback pressures. They make mistakes. They turn the ball over. You're 100% right.
1: And I don't know if that'll be a factor in, you know, in the negotiations ultimately. I mean, you have to still bet on yourself if you're the player or any player. But yeah, I mean, Joey Porter Jr. knows that the supporting cast here, if you want to call it that, on defense is better than most, I would say, around the NFL. So do you maybe take a little bit less to continue to be a part of that versus hey, maybe I'll go somewhere and they make me the highest paid corner in the league, but their edge rushers are they're not, you know, very highly paid because they're not as productive or they don't have as much talent.
0: And the good news for JPJ out there, because we know he's listening and Joey Porter Sr. is too, is we're recording this on Friday, so this could be playing, well, not could be, it will be playing throughout the week, and it's the weekend edition of the Steelers Standard, and we'll be back on the air early next week, early in the week. But when we left the broadcast on Tuesday, the Herb big deal came out right afterwards, and then Darnell Washington followed. So who knows? When we go off the air today, Brian, JPJ could be done. You're listening to this out there, and he's already under a new contract. Who knows?
1: Even better than that, Ed, I mean, you take it to the media standpoint. Nick Herbig talked to reporters after practice on Tuesday. Darnell Washington talked to them after practice on Wednesday.
0: There you go.
1: If I'm advising Keanu Benton, I'd be like, I'd call a press conference right now.
0: That's right. Yeah. Get in front of the media as soon as you can and talk about how you want to be a Pittsburgh Steeler for so long. Because I think that's what Nick Herbig said.
1: Yeah, Darnell didn't necessarily say that. But yeah. I think it was just a coincidence that they happened to get the deals right after they did media. But

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10: Hi, Western Pennsylvania. This is Edgar Snyder. I want to thank you for over 40 years of trusting my law firm. During those years, we've helped thousands of people just like you, our neighbors. We're here for you. We're here for our community. We're here for our region. If you've been seriously hurt in an accident, you need to talk to a lawyer, even if it's not us. If you do call us, know that you'll have the firm with over 40 years of experience fighting to get the money you deserve. And of course, there's never a fee unless we get money for you.
11: The NBA Finals, Brian, we haven't talked much about that.

0: my New York Knicks beat your Spurs game one the other night. They're up 1-0.
1: Jalen Brunson got hot, to say the least. I mean, what are you going to do? He's a foot and a half shorter than Victor Wembanyama, but when you put the ball in the basket, that's the name of the game at the end of the day. It's a make or miss game, and he just finds ways to make shots that are silly, but, I mean, he's good at it. Obviously, the proof's in the pudding.
0: And the Spurs had control of most of that game until the second half, and then the Knicks all of a sudden started to... It was close. I wouldn't say they had control, but it was close.
1: I mean, as a...
0: They kept it close.
1: As a casual NBA fan who's, you know, obviously hopped on the Spurs bandwagon here in this playoff run, like, I mean, I guess on one hand, I've seen a lot of people saying, ah, Jalen Brunson, he's overrated. It took him 31 shots to get there. But I'm like, I've watched enough of the Knicks in this playoffs to know that... If he keeps shooting 31 times, I feel like he's going to start making more than 12, and that might be an even worse challenge for the Spurs. So, I mean, still, I think I'm glad Wemby is on this side, and I think there's very much the possibility that he'll dominate and take over some of these games. But, yes, I mean, Knicks coming out of the gate, punching them in the mouth, stealing game one in San Antonio was surprising to me.
0: Me
1: but
0: too.
1: Alarming to me as well as someone who's rooting for the Spurs. My son's rooting for the Knicks, so I can't even get any
0: your son knows
1: push
0: what's
1: in my
0: up.
1: Own in my own household. I might send him over to the Troop Home.
0: He might have to. He knows what's up. He knows what New York's going to deliver. Again, the only as a disclaimer here on the Steelers Standard. By the way, welcome back to the weekend edition of the Steelers Standard here on Steelers Nation Radio, part of the Steelers Audio Network. I'm Ed Troop. He's Brian Bacco. But as a disclaimer, the New York Knicks, the only New York team I'd ever root for. The Cleveland Cavs, number two on my NBA list. The only Cleveland team I would ever root for.
1: Does New York have the most unlikable?
0: Yes.
1: Group of professional franchises for some reason.
0: They do. Well, other than, I mean, of course, I like the Knicks, but yeah, the other ones, I'm with you. Though I can appreciate the Yankees because they are the Pittsburgh Steelers of Major League Baseball from the standpoint of success.
1: Yeah.
0: So I can respect the Yankees, but yeah, I never liked the Mets. Who else? The Islanders.
1: I actually think the most likable New York team might be the Bills because they've just been so downtrodden for so long.
0: That is.
1: They've never won the big one.
0: You're right. Technically, maybe we should specify.
1: And it's obviously a very different vibe of culture and people in Buffalo than it is the Big Apple. I mean, I'm walking here. You know, I'm sure we have some great New York City listeners right now, but you know the East Coast elite reputation there.
0: And the Jets and the Giants never really rivaled the Pittsburgh Steelers in anything. The Jets in the AFC Championship game when Rex Ryan was there, they made a bit of a run.
1: Yeah, but like, I don't really recall those Jets teams being likable. I'm sure there's a lot of people around here with Darrell Revis and that connection.
0: And Curtis Martin.
1: Yeah, Curtis Martin prior to that, for sure. But and the Giants, the Eli Manning teams, I guess they were people wanted to root for them to knock off the Patriots in those Super Bowls. So,
0: correct.
1: You know, shout out to the G-Men for getting that done. But I wouldn't, and I don't think Steelers fans are going to take a shine to the new Giants coached by John Harbaugh. So,
0: no.
1: Yeah, the New York franchises don't really do a lot for me. But hey, I mean, the Giants they're kind of iconic in their own way. Jets are the Jets.
0: And before we get back to our Pittsburgh Steelers, we got to give a shout out to the hockey Stanley Cup playoffs also going on. Again, we're recording this here on Friday for the weekend edition. So game two of Knicks Spurs for NBA coming up. Game two of the Stanley Cup finals just wrapped up last night. Carolina, Vegas 1-1 now tied. Carolina got off to a great start. I don't, full disclaimer, I don't watch much hockey, either do you. Turned the game on the other night. My older son does. He's downstairs. 30 seconds into the game of game one, Carolina scores. They go up 1-0. I yell down to my son. He goes, "They're going to sweep them, Dad." And then the next morning I got up. I said, "Hey, bud, they're not going to sweep them." Yeah. Vegas came back.
1: I think a lot of people had the same thoughts about the NBA finals, too, that the Spurs might sweep the Knicks out quickly. But that's not happening either. And NBA/NHL note here, Ed, I did manage to get out of Kennywood with one of those basketballs that you can win on the little like shooting games.
0: Oh, we have a ton of those. They're great.
1: They're like those cheap rubber ones, but they're great for playing outside. And
0: 100%.
1: My six-year-old loves to just walk up and down the street dribbling now, so he wanted another one.
0: Perfect for him at his age.
1: Yeah, and because we were at the church festival the week before, and they had some of those too, which were impossible to win there. But like, he wanted a Penguins ball. So I'm like, okay. I'm like, you know, they don't even play basketball. It's not really, it's kind of nonsensical, but you know, you're growing up in Pittsburgh and you like the Pens and you like Sidney Crosby. Okay. But then at Kennywood, I had the choice of Penguins and they also had Knicks balls. And I was like, oh, what should I do?
0: Why? You sure hooked me up.
1: over not my own flesh and blood.
0: Not your son.
1: But I was kind of torn, and I was like, eh, I'll just get him the Pens ball. That's safe. And he was very happy and thankful when I got home.
0: I'm kidding with you, of course.
1: Parenting tip, I didn't, at least with my kid, I didn't tell him that the Knicks ball was also an option, because then I would have at least risked being like, Dad, no, I would have rather had Knicks. Don't you know? And like, so he doesn't even know about that.
0: Don't even give him that option. Say it was Pens all the way. That is weird.
1: Hopefully he's not driving around in the car with my parents this weekend listening to SNR and hearing this.
0: You should have asked the vendor, do you give away a lot of these basketballs with penguins on them? Because it's not, that is kind of weird. Like a hockey team on a basketball.
1: They also had a Penn State ball. They had just some of the designs.
0: I can
1: see that. Like dollar bills on there. I remember getting that when I was 10 years old at Kenny with the money ball with the money signs on them.
0: But even a Steelers basketball.
1: Yeah, that's also kind of a.
0: Yeah, I don't know.
1: Word I'm looking for?
0: You're in Pittsburgh, so I guess you can put any.
1: It's
0: Pittsburgh
1: kind of illogical, but yeah.
0: Okay.
1: You get a football with a Penguins logo on it, or a hockey puck with the Pirates logo on it.
0: By the way, they make those games impossible to win, right? For the most part.
1: Impossible.
0: The rim's a little smaller than
1: difficult.
0: It should be.
1: Yeah.
0: That's what my wife always says.
1: Balls are bouncy.
0: To me. Yeah. We've gotten a ton of those mini basketballs over the years, and we have a.
1: They're not that impossible to win, I guess, if you've got a bunch of them.
0: Yeah, that's true.
1: You just had to spend a lot of money to do it.
0: Well, I think we bought. We also went on Amazon and bought a few, too. But we have one of those basketball hoops in our pool. So we use them for that. We have a ton of those. My boys just go crazy. You know, when I was growing up in the pool, we used to play pool baseball all the time. That was the big thing during the summertime with a wiffle ball, you know. Now it seems, at least in my household, a little bit of that goes on. But mostly it's the mini basketball hoop that's really taken off in the pool. Dunking, doing crazy stunts where you jump off the edge.
1: We have one too, and that's one of our favorite pastimes
0: for sure. All right, enough of the rather. Again, it's off season, folks. So we got to talk about a bunch of different stuff to get us through. But the Pittsburgh Steelers have made that easy for us here on the Standard this week, because there's been a ton of news, a ton of NFL news too, which we'll recap in our last segment as we wrap up number two coming up next. But for now, let's hear from T.J. Watt, who talked about the contract extension, new contract, if you will, for Nick Herbig from this past week.
2: Incredibly happy. Truly so happy for him. Just the amount of work going back to college, working with him, seeing how much he loves the process, loves the game, how much it means to him. It's truly genuine. And that's what makes him a great locker room guy, a phenomenal talent. And I'm just excited that he's here for a longer time.
0: T.J. Watt, very happy to see that Nick Herbig is not only getting paid, but he's going to remain a Pittsburgh Steeler from here on out.
1: Yeah, and you know, I think the outpouring of support for him on social media from Steelers past and present always sticks out to me, because that, you know, I think it's anytime someone signs, you always get your teammates, you know, giving you your praise and whatever, and your emojis on social media. But I think when you see someone get a lot of love from former teammates, that's like, all right, they recognize the work ethic that went into this. And Herbig did. I mean, he defied the odds even more than Darnell Washington. And, you know, day three picks aren't normally getting that chunk of change. So, good. And he was always, we didn't even mention this in the opening segment today, but like, he was viewed coming out of Wisconsin as, he's very productive in college, but, you know, he's undersized and he's not big enough to be an edge rusher full-time in the NFL. He might not be able to do it at all. He might have to be an off-ball linebacker and convert and transition and learn how to backpedal and learn how to drop in zone coverage. Nick Herbig just would not be denied.
2: I think watching his college tape just at the time is much further along than I was at that time, and just the raw talent that he had, and it was just a matter of time before he really has blown up, and I think that he still has a lot left in the tank to showcase moving forward.
0: Listen, Brian, when you get T.J. Watt to praise you like that, I mean, that goes a long way. And not that the Pittsburgh Steelers and Omar Khan in the front office needed that validation, but when they hear that, they also got to think to themselves, we absolutely are doing the right thing here when our team leader and one of the best in the NFL to ever do it and presently doing it says that type of thing about Nick Herbig.
1: Yeah, and when guys like Herbig, too, I mean, they will help the younger offensive linemen get better, too, because he's got one of the quickest get-offs in the game, certainly on this team, and you know, maybe not a better all-around edge rusher than Watt or Highsmith, but I think his just pure first step and burst at his age is probably quicker than those two. And that's going to be a great learning tool for Maxi Honichor, or, you know, for Dylan Cook, if he's preparing to be a starter this season, for Troy Faltanu, moving from the right side to the left side. And even Darnell Washington talked about it the other day, that he and Nick, you know, they pretty much match up all the time in practice when they're both in there. So that's exactly how it should work. I mean, iron sharpens iron is an old cliche, but, you know, if you can sharpen each other's swords, which I Googled this, I think that's actually a misnomer. I don't think you should sharpen one sword with another sword.
0: Don't you?
1: Yeah, you need the block. Yeah, I think if you try to, like, you're probably just going to end up dulling both swords. But it sounds cool.
0: Good point.
1: And the point remains.
0: They put it on T-shirts,
1: Brian. Yeah, the point remains that those two locking horns quite often has just made them both better.
2: It's been a lot. Yeah, I'm not going to lie to you. It's been a lot of studying, a lot of learning, a lot on the iPads. Also trying to see the new faces, not only players but coaches. But it's been a lot of really good work. As you guys can see, practices are a little bit different around here. Tougher as you get older to get the work in, but it's all been phenomenal work.
3: What's the biggest difference with the
2: Well, you don't see benches out here anymore. It's just interesting because there's two ways to skin a cat. You know, there's many different ways to do things. We're just doing things much different than what I'm used to over the last 9 years. And it's good. Change is good for me. Really hats off to CJ. He has a lot of really good drill work for us to do. He breaks down film well. And we also just have a solid outside linebacker room to begin with. So it's really competitive.
0: Brian, there's been a lot of talk about what does the new regime look like, the new coaching staff, how will the practices look different? You heard from TJ Watt right there. Handful of changes that are noticeable. How they'll play out, whether it'll be to success or not success, time will tell. But, you know, it sounds at least for the most part what we just heard from TJ there, that they are digging what some of the changes that have been made here.
1: I just want to make it clear, there are still benches for the media. Okay, we can still sit down while we watch practice.
0: For you guys.
1: Or else there'd be a mutiny from us, the beat writers. But yeah, I mean, I guess I never really thought about this, but yeah, in past years, there's usually like a bench in the middle of the fields. And if it was an offensive period, the defensive vets might, you know, sit down and watch the iPad on there. But I don't know. I guess Mike McCarthy's maybe going a little old school in his first mini camp. I bet you've got all sorts of coaching tricks like that, Ed. Like
0: no water for the first 2 hours.
1: Oh, you're not Herman Boone from Remember the Titans, but yeah, I mean,
0: you need a water break,
1: right?
0: Water makes you weak.
1: So I did think it was kind of funny that TJ noted that, but I just wanted to make sure everyone out there knows we can still sit.
0: Remember the Titans, one of my all time favorite movies.
1: I know you said that before. You more Coach Boone or Coach Yost? Who would you rather have be your coach?
0: Oh, that's a good question. I like them both. Coach Boone, Denzel Washington's character. He's my type.
1: I think
0: of
1: I'd rather have Coach Yost be my dad and
0: yes,
1: probably Coach Boone be my coach.
0: Good call. So I always joke with my wife, as you know, she's an English teacher. I said, she should coach football. I said, I don't know why. That's how she runs my household is how he runs that football team. More with TJ Watt.
2: I mean, we understand that it's quarterback and the guys that get after the quarterback are the ones that make the most plays in this, make the most difference in this league. And especially here in the 3-4 defense, we understand the importance of the position. We don't take that lightly. And I think you see that when they give out these contracts, why they're giving them to certain players.
3: Is your approach any different coming off of last year? That was very difficult for you.
2: No, I'm just here to work and get to know everybody, get to know the system, and play the best that I possibly can. Yeah, I think in the past it was a little bit more of me being stubborn, and I think this new system allows a lot of it's built in, so I really can't say no. I have to move with it. A lot of us are interchangeable parts. You're not just learning your position. You kind of have to learn the whole defensive front structure because we all are basically interchangeable. We can do different things. So I think you're going to see a lot more movement out of not just me, but the whole front.
0: TJ Watt, one thing for certain, he has been at everything so far this spring.
1: We've heard a lot about Mike McCarthy wanting everyone to be flexible at various positions. Obviously, we can now add outside linebacker to that list. And I know that has been a talking point and a recurring theme over the years of why doesn't TJ Watt move around a little bit more. Sounds like we need to stay tuned on that. Yeah, keeping the same structure of the 3-4, but that's yet another clue that, as TJ put it, the system itself It's going to be a little different. Going to be some wrinkles in there from Patrick Graham.
0: It's going to be exciting to see how it all plays out. When Brian and I come back, we'll wrap up hour number two here on The Standard and hear from Cam Hayward. And if we have time, possibly we'll get to Maxi Onuchor or Darnell Washington as well. He's Brian Bacco. I'm Ed Troop. It's the weekend edition of The Steelers Standard here on Steelers Nation Radio, part of the Steelers Audio Network.
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0: Wrapping up hour number two here on the weekend edition of the Steelers Standard here on Steelers Nation Radio, part of the Steelers Audio Network. I am Ed Troop alongside Double B, Brian Bacco. Brian, it's been a busy week here on the Standard and on the South Side. You were there for mini camp activities. You were also at Kennywood this week with the team. And outside of the field stuff, the Steelers had a busy week with the new contract for Nick Herbig, Darnell Washington, Darnell Savage. But there was also some big news across the NFL as well. So we'll get to that in a bit. We talked about it earlier in the week, the Myles Garrett trade to the Rams, the most impactful move of the week in the NFL for the AFC North.
2: There's already an update, too, to something we talked about earlier in the week, Ed. You probably saw this, but I don't know if you had it in mind. We mentioned Russell Wilson going to TV, but not necessarily retiring. Well, 2 days later, he is retiring after all. So I was wrong. I said he'd be the type to just say, hey, I'm not closing the book on this chapter until, you know, long after his final playing snap. But I guess maybe he had some sort of epiphany or what. But, you know, he had his thank you football tweet go up on, I think it was Wednesday night. And I guess that's it for Russell Wilson. Honestly, though, like, all jokes aside, I know his Steelers tenure didn't end well, and he, unfortunately for him, he kind of became like a meme by the end of it, and he had a rough go of it on that 5-game skid, the very difficult, grueling end of that schedule. But just think back to when he was a young player in the league, and certainly in the middle of his career, there weren't many players more exciting to watch than him.
0: No doubt for Russell Wilson. And yeah, you know, we teased that the other day that he didn't officially come out and retire. He was taking a break from football to join CBS Sports. But then just, I don't know, was it the next day or maybe 2 days later, later in the week, as you said, Brian, officially retires from the NFL.
2: Now he's breaking up with the game, not just a break. But yeah, I mean, you think about it. First of all, he was short in stature. So you inherently root for a guy like that more at that position where it's so difficult to be effective under 6 foot. But his improvisational ability, his ad lib ability, his shiftiness in the open field, his deep ball throwing was just uncanny, especially for someone of his size. So just taking a moment to appreciate Russell Wilson, the player, even if, you know, the Steelers didn't really go to greater heights with him. And, you know, it was I guess in the end, we'll look back on it as kind of a forgettable, odd season in Steelers history that Russell Wilson was here in black and gold for a year. But the guy's career on balance, I mean, obviously it was rough for him in Denver too, but the Seattle days were, they were awesome to watch. And he killed the Steelers at least once, I remember.
0: And as we said, he did.
2: 2019.
0: Yep. Big numbers in that game. I believe so. Twice. He won one Super Bowl. Should have won two if it wasn't for the interception. Just run the ball with Marshall. Give Lynch the ball in the backfield.
2: Beast mode.
0: And yeah, go beast mode in that situation. But he threw the interception in the end zone, ultimately costs Seattle that second Super Bowl. New England goes on to win. Hall of Famer, Russell Wilson?
2: I think so.
0: Think he gets in eventually?
2: Yeah, yeah.
0: I think so too.
2: Super Bowl
0: numbers
2: ring.
0: Are good.
2: Yeah, I mean, not first ballot, but right. I think he'll get in someday.
0: Yep. Now with CBS Sports.
2: Yeah, the numbers are very good. I mean, you always maybe worry a little bit when someone's final act of their career, like, quote unquote, hurts their legacy a little bit. But I think he should still get in.
0: Myles Garrett traded to the Rams this week from the Cleveland Browns. A.J. Brown officially traded to the New England Patriots this week. And then the Giants signed Odell Beckham Jr. and Juju Smith-Schuster. Those were the headlines to start the week, along with the Russell Wilson move, the CBS Sports. And then the Steelers got moving as well right after that with the contracts, the new contracts with Nick Herbig, Darnell Washington. They officially signed Darnell Savage. They bring him in. Busy week, Brian. And I don't know about you, but last year at this time, we didn't see the Jalen Ramsey trade coming. So who knows? There could be more moves to be made, not only here in Steelers Nation, but also throughout the NFL. A lot of moving parts.
2: The Green Bay Packers spit a lot of money out at Christian Watson, their wide receiver.
0: I saw that.
2: Got $110.5 million extension. Deep threat for them. I know that was one that a lot of people weren't sure if that was going to happen because they also signed Jaden Reed to an extension earlier this offseason. So the Packers are getting their receiver ducks in a row for the long term. But, you know, sometimes the long term can become the short term if injuries happen. And it's usually all about the guaranteed money, too, with a lot of that. But, yeah, Christian Watson changed the complexion of the receiver market a little bit. Steelers don't have to worry about that this offseason. They already they got DK Metcalf and Michael Pittman Jr. via trade the last couple years and gave Metcalf his new deal a little more than a year ago. George Pickens update. Cowboys say they expect him at their mini camp. Now, their mini camp isn't until June 16th, so they're going a whole 2 weeks later than the Steelers on mini camp and a week later than them just in terms of offseason activities at all. And that's with Brian Schottenheimer as a returning head coach, too. We'll see. Pickens hasn't been there yet, apparently, but obviously this part is mandatory, so I guess stay tuned if you're curious about the fate of George going into his franchise tag year.
0: We are always curious about George Pickens and Steelers Nation, and I'm not sure there's many rooting for him either. Right?
2: Would have been interesting if they were on.
0: They want to be validated, Brian.
2: Well, yes, but I was going to say it would have been fascinating if they were on the schedule this year
0: for
2: the Steelers instead of the Eagles out of the NFC East, because you'd have had the Pickens Steelers and McCarthy Cowboys connections, but alas, maybe in the Super Bowl.
0: How
2: about Steelers potential Super Bowl matchups if you really want to drink the Kool-Aid here on June 5th? How about the Packers, the Cowboys, the Rams now with Myles Garrett? I think those would top my list of fever dreams.
0: Mike McCarthy and Aaron Rodgers going against their old franchise. McCarthy going against another old franchise of his in Dallas, the George Pickens narrative there. And Myles Garrett, as you said, with the Rams as well. Just when we thought we're done with Myles Garrett, we see him again, but I think we would welcome to see him.
2: That would be a good challenge to have.
0: One other headline too, Brian, I'm seeing here too, is it looks like Parsons going to be out with the Packers until at least mid-October as he continues to recover from his injury. Did you see him at the NBA playoff game with Mike Tomlin a couple weeks ago? I think it was the Spurs game, right? The two of them were exchanging handshakes.
2: Yeah, was it the Spurs Thunder?
0: Yep.
2: Right?
0: Yep.
2: I think it might have been in OKC, but I think it was an NBC game. So
0: okay.
2: I would assume that's why Tomlin was there as he settles into his new digs, the new network. But as far as that Parsons news, I don't think it really affects the Steelers much. Obviously, they're not on the schedule. And even I just looked at the teams that they do play before mid-October, Vikings, Jets, Falcons, Bucks, Bears, Cowboys. So, those teams aren't even jockeying for position with the Steelers. I think, if anything, if you're a Steelers fan and you want to take anything from Micah Parsons' injury, you hope he comes back full strength and he can wreck shop against the Patriots in Week 9, the Bills in Week 14, the Texans in Week 17, because those are teams that might be jockeying with for playoff positioning.
0: Brian, I did want to get to the Cam Hayward sound from this past week. We promised it. We teased it all show long. So let's end hour number two listening to Captain Cam talk about the new Nick Herbig contract as well as minicamp this week on the South Side.
3: Embrace the change. I think there are things that you want to stay the same, but you have to be willing to put your ego aside and do what's best for the group. It's not just young players, it's young coaches too that still have to learn, and we just want to be an olive branch to that.
4: What's the biggest difference you've noticed so far in the first couple months?
3: Oh man. TBD. I don't want to answer that. I think there's just a lot that we're still absorbing. We got mini camp this week, and OTAs are next week. But I think the biggest thing is just having more time, because with a newer coach, they try to schedule it so they can have some more time. But there's different communication things we want to accomplish, coaches want to accomplish. So just trying to communicate better and learn from them.
4: How do you feel like the pace of the install has been going as far as defensive guys kind of adapting it, understanding it, learning it?
3: Well, I think a lot of guys in the past, we've had such a good base that, you can kind of predict. But this is one-on-one, and we're really just trying to, absorb it each day, put ourselves in different, situations, You know, it might not be the same Lego, but it's the same things we've done in the past. So just trying to marry the two.
4: Sorry. Yeah.
0: Always good to hear from Cam Hayward, Brian, talking about some of the changes that have been made and not really revealing a lot. And they shouldn't at this point, right? And when you're down going through different activities here in the off season. But, you know, prep is prep, and you got to be able to be prepared with your bodies. And a lot of these players will say that through the conditioning, whether you're in the facility or outside the facility. And Cam Hayward at this point in his career, he looks great, and he continues to put up those numbers. So whatever he's doing, whether it's in the Steelers facility or in his own time, certainly paying off.
2: Yeah, and, you know, this has to be strange, the strangest for Cam as it is for anybody with how long he's been here and how long he's been with Mike Tomlin. And we know they have all those kind of little things like walking off the field together on the road, at halftime and after games. And what was it? Was it Cam or someone else who mentioned this week that they always park next to each other too at the facility, I think they said. So, yeah, I mean, that's gotta be strange, but these are the inevitable early days that you have to work through. We all knew that this was going to be the case when Mike Tomlin stepped down and Mike McCarthy was hired. And I think it's probably a little less strange that it's McCarthy and it's someone who's a yinzer at heart and has coached, you know, nearly two decades in the league, more than two decades, I guess, in the league himself, versus if you would have brought in a first-time head coach who's never sat in these seats and never been in these shoes and interacted with anybody from that standpoint?
3: Well, it's a different challenge. I don't think I've just tried to be open to it. Just try to learn. You know, it's not like there can only be one good coach in the league. And, I've always admired Coach McCarthy from afar and, just want to learn. I think that's the easiest thing you can do is put your ego aside and just learn from, great coaches.
5: Cam, they put another year on your contract. How difficult is it to keep maintaining your ability to play the level you want? Does it get more difficult each year?
3: Yeah, but that's the challenge you live up to. Not dwelling on what you've done in the past, but trying to attack it in the future.
6: Cam, getting back to Tomlin, I mean, out here just on the field, have you had that moment where you're expecting to hear his voice or just seeing him?
3: Yeah, but, so we used to park next to each other every day, so that's been a little bit different. But, can't mean we both can't succeed in our next chapter, and making sure we all have a chance to just grow from that.
0: Cam Hayward talking about Mike Tomlin right on cue, Brian. We were just discussing that about his relationship, parking next to him, and also, as you heard from Jerry Dulac there too, the changes from one coaching staff to the new one with Mike McCarthy.
2: Yeah, it's going to be strange, like at various checkpoints along the way. Like, I'm sure the first day that you check in at Rooney Hall for the players at St. Vincent and Mike Tomlin isn't in the lobby welcoming you will be weird. And first practice on the field and in Latrobe without him there will be weird, let alone to say nothing of the games themselves in that process. But, obviously it doesn't sound like anybody is too wistful about it. It seems like they're all pretty excited and buying into to what Mike McCarthy and this new coaching staff are trying to instill here in the Steelers. And change is not always bad, as was it Cam or TJ said that. And maybe in this case for the Steelers, who are trying to get out of that rut that they've been in for 9 years, maybe change can be good. Maybe it can be very good if they get over the hump and win a playoff game.
0: Looking ahead for the black and gold next week will be the final install of the OTA sessions for this off season on Monday, June 8th and Tuesday, June 9th. It'll be OTA sessions number 7 and 8, Thursday, June 11th and Friday, June 12th next week. OTA sessions number 9 and the last one, number 10, next Friday, June 12th. Team will break after that until it's time to report to Latrobe on July 28th. So we're just under 54 days now and counting. We are 100 days for the Pittsburgh Steelers and counting less now than the start of the 2026 regular season.
2: Yes, we are. And it's going to be a fun time for sure. Mini camp now in the books. And, it's always just good. You get to check some boxes we hadn't heard from Cam Hayward, TJ Watt, Jalen Ramsey in a while. Maybe we could play Ramsey next week or something, depending on when we get in here. But a lot of old dogs trying to learn some new tricks with this coaching staff, Ed.
0: That's going to do it for the...
2: Get comfortable being uncomfortable.
0: Yes. Man, we've done a lot of Tomlinisms.
2: That's a Tomlinism,
0: oh, yeah.
2: Isn't it?
0: There's, yeah. There's been a lot that we've used here during the show today. That's for sure. So shout out to Coach T. And shout out to Coach McCarthy and his staff, too, doing a great job getting the team ready here in the offseason. That's going to do it for the weekend edition of the Steelers Standard for today. He is Brian Bacco. I'm Ed Troop. We thank you for listening today, each and every day, right here on the Steelers Standard on Steelers Nation Radio, part of the Steelers Audio Network.
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12: Money, money, money, money! Money! Oh, I was nervous all morning to hit that falsetto, Chris, and I didn't do it. Everybody getting paid in that 2023 draft class. Not everybody, but we got two extensions now inked, and I think at least we can say one more is for sure on the horizon. But big Mont Washington just felt the pockets get a little bit deeper signing an extension with your Pittsburgh Steelers for 4 years. Gives them $21 million guaranteed, a little north of 40 overall as far as the contract is concerned. Puts them at 12th. As far as average annual value is concerned when it comes to tight ends. So Herbig first, then Washington. Burping in the microphone record early today. I just had a nice donut, though, on National Donut Day, so I feel like I have an excuse. Darnell Washington now inked on the last day of minicamp yesterday. A lot of business being done, Chris, at minicamp for the Pittsburgh Steelers and for the front office.
21: Yeah, and we talked to, or who made the reference? Mike McCarthy, to that it's that you always want to, if you draft, right? You're not drafting, you hope everybody gets a second contract. That means you drafted good players, right? It's sort of a problem to a, the goal, you know, the good problem to have that you have all these guys that need extensions at the same time. Because it can affect things going down the road or whatever. But again, if you drafted, if your entire draft top to bottom is good, and that's pretty much been the case of that. And that, remember, this is Omar Khan's first draft in charge too. And now I know it's going to be hard to, you know, the legacy of this draft class. If Broderick Jones doesn't end up, if he ends up leaving or doesn't play this year or whatever, it's hard to, when you have a first round pick that doesn't pan out the way you wanted it to, maybe, and it's not the book and closed yet, but. But even if, but that shows how good this draft is, right? That we could say how good of a draft it is when the first round pick isn't what you expected, right? I mean, Joey Porter Jr., Keanu Benton, Darnell Washington, Nick Herbig, and then Spencer Anderson down there too. Yeah, I wouldn't rule that out whatsoever. He gets an extension. I don't know. We'll see.
12: I don't think you can rule that out.
21: No, I mean, there's a lot of way that can play out. But even if he doesn't, he's certainly, for being a seventh round pick. I don't want to go on this route because seventh round picks are seventh round picks, but I mean, in all serious, I'm not even trying to be what's the word, tongue in cheek, or I'm not trying to be sarcastic. I'm saying he's one of the best seventh round picks they've had in a long time. I think he, as of right now, I mean, he started games, he filled in. Right now, he's penciled in as your starter at right guard. We'll see if that sticks. But anyway, you have, you know what, five or six contributors there from one draft class, and quite frankly, if Corey Trice could have stayed healthy. When he played, he was going to be a contributor, right? Every time he was healthy, which was very rare, he was playing. So anyway, that's a very good draft class, and we're seeing so far two of them got extensions already, and like you said, almost assured to get a three. And I bet you one way or another, there's at least a four.
12: I'm actually going to say there's going to be four, and the fourth one's going to be Keanu Benton. No, I'm kidding. Of course, I would never give him an extension. No, I'm kidding for real when I said that. He really might get one. But the thing you said about Spencer Anderson there is really intriguing, because that's a piece of business that you can get done on the cheap, you'd think. Yeah. And whether he wins that right guard starting spot or not, he's a very valuable depth piece on that line. And he's shown that he can play on both sides of the offensive line. So he's a Steeler, I think, beyond this year. I think you do want to get that done. And to me, well, I guess he would be a Steeler beyond this year anyway, but you know what I'm saying. Like, you're going to extend that guy because anything you give him, he's going to love it. Like, that is, like, here's $10 million, you know, $8 million guaranteed. Oh, my God. Thank you. I'm a seventh round pick. I was honestly, you know, keeping an open mind when I left Maryland that I was going to have to
21: Get a real job.
3: Get a real job at some point soon. Like, you know what I mean? Like, well, let's give this NFL thing a shot, but maybe I don't get drafted. Yeah, and then what if I don't make it if I'm trying out? Because I'm not a draft pick, so I'm really behind the eight ball. Oh, I got picked in the seventh round. Okay, that's cool. I'll give this a shot. And now I'm potentially a starter. You can get this business done with him pretty easily, I think. So it is safe to say I think four will get done, even if maybe Benton isn't that one. And I don't think it's off the table that five can get inked in this 2023 class.
21: Yeah, I certainly would. I would think maybe one of them might be in the spring if that's the case, but I'm not ruling it out either. Again, this is the whole this getting done early thing. I mean, everything's been kind of turned on its head in terms of what we knew about the way the Steelers did things and under Kevin Colbert. And that's, like I said, I don't know if it's like explicitly Omar is more, I don't know, aggressive or what the word is to be. But I mean, the results speak for themselves. So I guess I should just say it, right? I don't know if it, like, is that the cutoff? And to go back, it seemed like these extensions, it used to be like a big deal when extension came in early June. And I already have, what, four done? If you count Boswell and Hayward, four have been already assigned here as we sit here on June 5th. Which shows you, and there have been many years where none of them start until, you know, maybe August 5th, right? Years when they, you know, there might be an extension come out or something, that, you know, something gets signed. And we expect more here at some point, maybe. So, you know, and then they come in fast and furious every other day or every day. There's a new one almost. So at this point, you know, I know Joey Porter Jr. might be, I still think that one might go down all the way to the deadline just because it's almost like a staring contest and, you know what you have and that. That's going to be another stratosphere of, or another level of money involved for both parties. So maybe it will just kind of linger on and just because the, you know, that's the way deadlines tend to work, but maybe not. I mean, they've been aggressive with these and, you know, whatever you, I mean, the Spencer Anderson thing, you're right. I mean, that what you laid out there, I you know, 3-year extension maybe, or 2-year extension would say you give him $8 million guaranteed.
3: $10 million, $11 million. You can have a couple more million if, you know, you are a starter and you play and you're good. Yeah.
21: And if you, without looking at it at the exact details of the rookie contract, you're more than doubling his career earnings with that guarantee right there. So
3: you can go ahead and throw your helmet around a little bit and get fined. It'll be all right. You know, won't take an entire paycheck away from you.
21: So it, and at worst case, so at best case, then you have a starter. At worst case, you have, you know, a very good versatile backup. You're 6 guys. And I keep going back to the Nate Herb big contract the Steelers gave about 3 years ago. You brought him in essentially to be a backup. You gave him high-end backup money or low-end starter money, and just in case he needed to start or whatever happened. You know, when you draft a Zach Frazier, you don't know for sure. You're just draft pick, right?
3: You don't just hand that job to anybody.
21: Yes.
3: Unless your name's Marquise Pouncey, they did. Yes. That worked out very well.
21: And Frazier did win and took over. And Frazier's been everything they expected him to be. But at the same time, you don't necessarily want to pencil that rookie in, especially not for a first-round pick type rookie.
3: No, you do not.
21: And remember, free agency's before the draft, so you might want to hope you get your starter at a certain position. Anyway, that's just type of contract they've given in the past, and you know I think that he's good depth to have. He can be that.
3: Yes, he is.
21: You know, if you need him to, I don't know. We'll see what Mike McCarthy does in terms of that jumbo package. But I thought he was really good at that package. I mean, you don't give guys money off of 6 plays a game or whatever, but it's something that I thought he was really good at, and you can use him that way too, special teams, things like that. So we'll see, but at the task at hand here, Darnell Washington, I think that's a good kind of number where he's at. He's below Freiermuth on the pay scale of the team, and I think we'll see. I think it's another, you know, show that Freiermuth will be, I think, more featured this year.
3: Well, let's get to that in the second segment. Gotcha. I want to get more into like some contracty stuff now because I'm boring, right? It's like you got to eat your vegetables, Chris, before we get to the fun stuff.
21: Look at you, Mr. Accountant. You were an accountant in another life. I can
3: tight
21: tell.
3: And like a Ben Affleck accountant, like in that movie, because that'd be sick. Okay. That'd be badass. Right, yeah. But yeah, the tight end usage thing is, I think, the most intriguing and the thing that needs to be talked about the most. Give it a full segment's worth of attention there, because I'm certainly just a little teaser there. Like, I don't know about, you know, this 11 personnel, McCarthy treating that like gospel. I only utilize one tight end a lot of the time. Might be a little bit of an evolve there. You wanted to use the E on that when I stress that, you know, that you get it.
21: Yeah, no,
3: maybe you evolve, have a little evolution when it comes to the McCarthy offense. And maybe it's a little bit more of two tight ends on the field. I don't know. We'll get into that, though. As far as the contract is concerned, you know, when you look at the guaranteed money, that had been given out to Nick Herbig and now to Darnell Washington. It makes the total figure a lot easier to swallow, right? Because I think you see $100 million given to somebody who's never started a season in their NFL career. Schefter's saying it's unprecedented for a non-quarterback to get that. And you go, ooh, that's a lot of money. But you can get out of more than half of that figure when it comes to Nick Herbig. I don't want to get out of more than half. I want to pay the whole $100 million because that means Nick Herbig's a stellar player, probably flirting with some all pros, and that contract becomes worth its while. But you can have a nice exit from that, only paying $42 million out. That's commensurate to somebody that if he continues to just be kind of a third option, what you would pay a really, really good third option that has to start games for me from time to time. But you're hoping for more from that, so you got a high ceiling on that contract. Darnell's about the same thing. You know, you can get out from about half of his deal, pretty much 50% exactly, if things don't work out, if you do go a different path with the McCarthy offense, if he's just not being utilized. And, Chris, I'm thinking about this more for Darnell, not for Nick Herbig. With a guaranteed money like that, it's an easy trade as far as a contract is concerned. Again, I'm not trying to say that that's going to happen. I'm saying, like, let's get a year or two down the road. Things aren't necessarily working out great. Freiermuth broke out. We're really only using him a lot. Darnell's kind of, we have a little bit of another hole that we might be able to address with a player-to-player swap with another team. I'm, like, in 2028 right now, so this is just way too in the future. But you get my drift. So
2: it gives you flexibility is what you're saying.
3: It gives you flexibility in a lot of different directions. And, again, I think it makes those total numbers, which you go, oh, quote-unquote backups getting a lot of money, well, makes it a little bit easier to swallow when you look at the total figure. It's like, oh, backups just got paid almost $150 million. Yeah, but the guarantee that the backups got paid is just north of $60 million.
2: And that's what, yeah. Contracts can be dressed up however you want to dress them up nowadays, whether you if you want to pump up the number. It's as simple as was the Herbig a five-year 103 or was it a four-year 100? Because you can say it either way. Technically, this piece of paper he signed was a five-year contract starting right now, but you're adding on from what he was owed already, so it's a four-year extension. With that, and you can go with the guarantee. Is what's the average annual value? That's part of it. Is what's the guarantee? What's the kind of upfront money? What's the first year cash? Or what's the signing bonus? You can go through however you want to value contracts and figure it out that way. And you know, I even saw people talking about in terms of the salary for this year or whatever, but the salary in a given year, a lot of these deals get, how many times you hear about restructures? Essentially, star players are getting minimum salary because they got a big bonus here in the summer or the spring or whatever that essentially covered their salary for the coming year, and then you for cap purposes you split up whatever. So, you know, you get sticker shock sometimes when you see some of these things, but you're right. The way they're structured and the way this isn't, you know, pinning the Steelers down in a way or onerous, and again, they're not really in cap trouble anyway. Mm-mm. So there's a lot of things. It's not like they're eliminating your flexibility. What's the most extreme example? If whatever Joe Burrow next summer says, you know what, I want to trade to the Steelers, and says I'm not playing for anybody else but the Steelers, and and the Bengals have to trade him, and it's like, oh, so we can't fit him in our cap. What are we gonna do? No. I mean, they could fit whoever they want to if need be. There's plenty of flexibility there, and you know, again, you make these draft picks. You're trying to draft good players. If you have good players, you want to keep the good players. The cap is what it is. The cap's been going up astronomically. It's going to continue to go up astronomically here for the foreseeable future. So a lot of these deals, what they are now, let's put it this way. Like the people now are saying, look, Alex Highsmith's getting a lot less. Well, 3 years ago when Alex Highsmith signed out, that was kind of an eye-popping, like, wow, $68
3: million. And he was in not the same boat that Herbig was in, because Alex Highsmith was a starter, but kind of an unproven starter. Highsmith has made that contract into a bargain because he's played so well to the point where he led the team in sacks last year.
2: Exactly. So, and that's what you do that. You want to pay people going forward rather than what they did in the past. Mm-hmm. So you have that going for you. And you're right. The Highsmith is a good comparison. You're right. He was starting games, but remember, he hadn't had that breakout. He was still very much the Robin to TJ Watts.
3: Got hurt a decent amount of times.
2: Yeah. So you're looking at that. And again, because of the cap inflation over time, now he's way down the list of edge rushers, wherever he was the day he signed that. He's probably way up the list on edge rushers. Same thing with Herbig here. By the time he gets 3 years into this contract, I bet you that's going to look, especially if he's producing like the way people expect him to, it's definitely going to look like a lot less. And I'm sure now
21: there'll be a, I don't say not a run on tight ends, but there'll be tight end extensions, of course, over the rest of this summer and next summer and everything. And all of a sudden, Darnell will start going down the list more and more, and you'll see it that way. So that's kind of what just the nature of
3: business,
21: yeah,
3: inflation, business. Economics.
21: Yeah, there you go.
3: Did you take an economics class in high school?
21: I did. I actually have an economics degree from college.
3: Get the hell out of here. Yeah. So you know these contract stuff in and out, huh?
21: Something like that.
3: Yeah, the nature of the macro, micro, bull, bear.
21: There you go.
3: See, you know, I got some terms.
21: That's all you need to know, yeah.
3: From my high school class that I took.
21: Intro to business was yours?
3: Yeah. I think it might have just been economics 101 or some. Like that. I don't know if there was one in high school.
0: I'm such an old man, I don't remember what the high school classes were called.
21: That's way back yonder. See, you went to a big high. My high school, when I went there, was a lot smaller. I don't know, we had this choices, like these electives and things. There was an inch.

0: and that kind of financial commitment given out to both of those gentlemen, who Steelers hope and they hope there are brighter days ahead of them still to come. That kind of signals an increase in a role, right? Because if Darnell Washington was going to be the role that we kind of assumed would befall him with Mike McCarthy coming in and how he typically deploys his tight ends and how we think Pat Freiermuth is kind of the head honcho in that regard, well, that's too much money to pay somebody that is in that role. If Nick Herbig is doing what he did last year as far as snap counts were concerned, I remember Highsmith came back and we were like, okay, we have all three. What's Nick going to play? And he was like way down the list as far as snaps are, like maybe got like 6 or 7 snaps. That's even more egregious than the Washington hypothetical I just painted, to give that much money out and still kind of have him in that role. And I don't believe that that's going to be the case with either of them. And I especially don't believe that's going to be the case with Nick Herbig. You gave him money that kind of signals he's going to be a feature player as far as this defense is concerned next year.
1: Yeah, I'd say that that's in both cases. They're separate cases, but you have, I mean, Washington.
0: But in both cases, the thing that binds them is the expanded role.
1: Yes, yes. And that's what, and again, although the Steelers did make a signing at tight end the day after the extension, or the same
0: Tonyan.
1: Day. Tonyan, yeah.
0: Comes that's out. Because Rodgers needed somebody to ride the racer with.
1: that's a good point. It's the old, do you think
0: the
1: McCarthy?
0: Buddy.
1: Yeah. Do you think McCarthy and Campen were in
0: I don't
1: a
0: think McCarthy, on? I didn't see McCarthy get snagged in any of the social media posts. Maybe he was there, maybe he wasn't, but the Steelers were making some moves yesterday, as you
1: that's
0: noted.
1: True.
0: So maybe Mike was back at the facility.
1: They did make some announcements of, what if Omar sat in a, I guess the Washington thing was agreed to before. Maybe him and Joey were sitting in a racer car, like, okay, Joey, what are we doing here?
0: Where would you sign a contract at Kennywood? Like, you go to like one of the pavilions, right?
1: Yeah, you think they had a pavilion just like, you know, you had the Mount Lebanon Community Day pavilion?
0: Yes, every community has their pavilion.
1: Yeah, the Pittsburgh Steelers
0: with
1: had
0: the soda machines. I love Kennywood so much. We're going to talk about Kennywood later in the show at some point in the second hour, because the Steelers were at Kennywood yesterday. But yeah, there was some business done other than just the, you know, Darnell Washington. So I think it was a busy day for, you know, it's kind of like, you know, okay, the students get to go on their field trip, but the teachers still have to do, you know, their clerical work back at the school, back at the office.
1: Yeah,
0: so
1: yeah.
0: I'm sure Mike McCarthy might have been just watching some film. But Darnell Washington, Nick Herbig, now they get their contracts done. We said that there's going to be at least another shoe to drop. That's obviously Joey Porter Jr. And we wouldn't be surprised if maybe another one or even another one happens as far as that 2023 class is concerned. But you're seeing a class now that has actually earned it. And we can get to that a little bit more later, too. But you're starting to get out of that funk a little bit where you haven't been able to extend players that you drafted.
1: It is kind of crazy. If this ends up being 4 or 5 even, because there were the class before that, there were zero. Yes. Yeah, Kenny Pickett, George Pickens, Devarim Leal, Calvin Austin, Connor Hayward, Mark Robinson, Chris Oladokun. So that's a zero. The year before that, there was only one, unless you count Loudermilk's one-year deal. Do you count I feel like a one-year deal, I don't know, that's not really an extension, but the Pat Freiermuth is the only one from the 2021 class that got a multi-year extension. Now, Dan Moore made a lot of money, but not here. The 2020 class only had one, and that was Alex Highsmith. And again, Kevin Dodson made a lot of money somewhere else. Just going back through these now, the 2019 draft class, Deontay Johnson got a second contract, although he never finished it with the Steelers. So he was the only one of that. So that gives you kind of an idea. 2023, like Chooks and Mason Rudolph each got, but not, you know, not the traditional type. I mean, I guess Chooks did get what did he get? I think he got a smaller contract. Then you go back 2017, now you're kind of a little more cooking here. Although, again, with the Steelers, though, I think TJ Watt's the only one that got. Juju had a one-year extension. Cam Sutton went to Detroit and got some good money. James Conner went to Arizona and got some money. I mean, Josh Dobbs, it's not a bad draft class, but I think only one signed what you call the traditional extension with the Steelers. So really, you go back, this is becoming, if this, and we're 2 down already, and I'm getting ahead of myself here, ourselves here, we're assuming there'll be, you know, 2 or 3 more, or at least for sure 1 more maybe here, but even if there's only 3 extensions, that's, you know, this is starting to stack up as one of the better top to bottom draft classes in terms of, and especially in terms of long term contributions, if these guys are at extensions here a long time. And it was Omar Khan's first draft
0: so class.
1: That's a good way to, you know, kind of start out your tenure.
0: How are these tight ends going to be utilized?

0: We said the role is going to be expanded. What's that going to look like? We speculate next. It's the Steelers Blitz on Steelers Nation Radio, part of the Steelers Audio Network.
1: Your home for the Steelers. This is the Pittsburgh Steelers Audio Network.
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13: Hi, Western Pennsylvania. This is Edgar Snyder. I want to thank you for over 40 years of trusting my law firm. During those years, we've helped thousands of people just like you, our neighbors. We're here for you. We're here for our community. We're here for our region. If you've been seriously hurt in an accident, you need to talk to a lawyer, even if it's not us. If you do call us, know that you'll have the firm with over 40 years of experience fighting to get the money you deserve. And of course, there's never a fee unless we get money for you.
0: Chris, do you like that we're coming in a cappella today?
14: Is there like a contract dispute with the house band? Is that what happened? Are they holding out?
0: No,
14: they're standing right there. They're ignoring us.
0: They don't have a union. We don't allow them to unionize. No, so we don't have to worry about that. We'll just peel the curtain back. A little bit of technical difficulties on the computer machine-y that makes all the music happen. Oh, no. They know that the house band doesn't exist now. But we'll get that back up and running next week.
14: Never peel back the curtain, Tom.
0: It's just raw audio today, baby. Just me and you. Nothing else. No accoutrements.
14: You don't write 1,000 questions. You're going to remember that, too?
0: Okay, that's enough. Let's get to the tight end usage now. Darnell Washington signs that contract. You ain't going to give north of $20 million guaranteed and sign a player for 4 years on an extension without at least expecting him to contribute a decent amount in this offense. Now, he did contribute last year in the offense. He was kind of a folk hero as far as the Steelers offense was concerned last year. It ain't going to be that same offense this year, though. Not saying that they won't go big ever, right? That they won't put the hogs out there and then some to run the ball down a team's throat ever. But that's not really McCarthy's bag. That's not really his cup of tea as far as like, hey, we're going to do this 80% of the time. And like our first series of the game is going to be the 8 offensive lineman series. And just we're going to try to pound the rock down your throat. So what's it going to look like with Darnell Washington? Traditionally, Mike McCarthy, 11 personnel offense features really just one tight end as far as a playmaking wide receiver tight end type of hybrid. Robert Tonyan, who the Steelers just signed, has experience in playing that role for him in a Mike McCarthy offense with Aaron Rodgers as his quarterback back in the days of Green Bay. But Mike McCarthy spoke to you guys and he mentioned how, you know, it can't all just be the same. Like, you got to have a little bit of an evolution to your game and you have to adapt and you have to adjust. And you can't just force your philosophy into a roster. You need to take the roster that's given to you and kind of color in around the edges with things that you philosophically believe in. If you have a monster of a tight end, as Nick Herbig literally put it, a monstar from the movie Space Jam, you're going to have to find a way to color around the edges with your philosophy to include him in that offense, especially now that you've given him this type of money. So I think we can see a bit of a tweak as far as the tight end deployment is concerned with a Mike McCarthy offense, and I'm kind of excited to see what he implements there.
14: Yeah, you're right. Good coaches will always adjust to their personnel, and you're right. If you have this unique individual, this athlete, I mean, whatever we want to say about Darnell Washington, he's never going to be an all pro or whatever, but he is the one of the more unique athletes in terms of size, speed, maybe in the world. I don't mean hyperbole. I don't know, but certainly in the NFL, right? In terms of a tight end, it's over 300 pounds. That can move that well and can get down the field and make catches down the field for you if need be, and can make catches period, and isn't as if he's just getting, you know, catching it and falling down when he does. He can make some plays here and there for you for sure. And I mean, that talk about him being, could have been a tackle, there's probably some alternate reality out there somewhere that a coach got a hold of him at Georgia or in high school or some agent or whatever, or even probably one of the 32 teams that were scouting him during the draft, or at least probably said, you know what, we're going to draft this guy and we're going to feed him the first year, turn him into a 335 pound.
0: Fatten him up.
14: Yeah, and then he'll be our starting left tackle for years to come. I'm sure some people probably projected him that way. So you have that type of player there that you can make to be essentially an extra offensive lineman, but not so much that he's a literal one extra offensive lineman, and with all due respect to Spencer Anderson's catch last year, that you get the added benefit of having the jumbo package, but the defense still has to respect. They can't just say, okay, he's a lineman, we're bringing in an extra D tackle or something, right? We have to cover this guy. We have to have somebody who has coverage skills, which means he's going to be smaller, which means Darnell can run him the frig over if he wanted to at any given moment. So, or, you know, if the defense does come out and maybe the defense says, you know what, we're not respecting, it looks like they're bringing jumbo, they're going to run the ball this play. Uh-oh, there's Darnell sneaking out, outrunning that defensive lineman at any point. So there's a lot of things that if if, you know, a good offensive staff, which we believe they are, is here, we know is here, can take advantage of that and run it to their advantage.
0: I'm taking the ball there and I'm running with it, okay? I don't want this to come off as any disparagement towards previous coaching staffs, particularly previous offensive coordinators that we've had, but that element of, oh, yeah, he's an extra offensive lineman, but you better watch out because he could just bumble and stumble down the seam 15 yards. Rodgers, whoo, zips one right in there. And as you said, he's like Meanie in the water boy, just woo, woo. And there ain't no Bobby Boucher on other teams that are going to be able to stop him and meet him in the hole and give him that Captain Insano pile driver. So I have a lot of confidence in Mike McCarthy now and Angelicchio getting involved in finding that where you kind of have that element of surprise with Darnell Washington, where you can't just assume that he's out there in that jumbo kind of set. And this is going to be a handoff to Rico Dowdle off that left side. And all right, boys, let's load up to stop the run. I'm sure that that's been happening for the majority of this game. But now when the rubber's meeting the road late in the third quarter, here's our big hit to Darnell Washington. Or, you know, maybe to start a game, you come out and it's just like, you know, Rodgers gets everybody all settled in and it's just like, oh, the vibes are so run. It's first and 10. It's the first play of the game. Everybody's settling in on defense. Nice little handoff here to Warren. And then, oh, first play was a big hitter to Darnell Washington over the middle. And it took three guys to bring him down before he finally was hauled down after 30 yards. So I have so much more confidence now in the coaching staff in unlocking that element even more so when it comes to Washington and kind of that, you know, hey, you got to worry about this guy really hurting you in the passing game. Do you remember the preseason game last year? I think it was against Jacksonville. He caught that touchdown going down the seam and he just like skied over everybody, just snatched that thing out of the air in the red zone. It might have been just outside the red zone even and grabbed a touchdown. We never saw anything like that for the rest of the year. It was all just quick dump offs to him and he would just rumble and stumble and carry guys 8 yards.
14: And that's what, because again, one of my biggest criticisms of last year's offense was that they would have that package where it would be, I mean, DK was still there, but he'd be like Skoranek, Spencer Anderson comes at the jumbo, Darnell Washington. And so and they would run the ball out of it. It was like they would tell the defensive, you might as well just say it, pull up a side. Hey, defensive coordinator and their team, hey, we're running the ball this play. It was like you might as well get up in the headset, say, here, we're going to run the ball at the middle of this play.
0: You would hear defensive opponents after the fact, and it seemed to be the Bengals a lot too, to be honest with you. They would say, yeah, we knew it was coming. We knew it was a very predictable, easy offense to play against. That became a trend, especially towards the end of the latest regime when you lost that Hall of Fame quarterback's acumen at the line of scrimmage that could, you know, make sure that, hey, they know what's coming. Well, I'm going to just tap the side of my helmet and AB is going to run just a streak down the field and it's going to be a touchdown now, you know? Like, you lost that. And then the offensive coordinators, I don't think this is a shot. This is performance-based. They were all below the line after Ben Roethlisberger, too. So it wasn't like you had some Sean McVay-type brain lifting up young quarterbacks or reclamating. Is that a word?
14: We'll go with it.
0: A reclamation project being executed on someone like Mitchell Trubisky and having him pan out. Like, you just didn't have that, and now you got that.
14: And that's what, and Darnell Washington is a piece that you can use, like I said, that it's kind of the best of both worlds in a way, having an extra offensive lineman, but you're not telegraphing what you're doing necessarily. And we'll see how it all plays out. It's fun to think. I have just, this is related, but unrelated on this path yet, but it's like, I just by minicamp and OTAs, I got a feeling Riley Nowakowski is going to have a role in this offense, like a legitimate, like, I'm not talking, you know, every snap at all by any means, but, you know, there was he's like a late round pick that we talked about, Spencer Anderson, seventh round pick. There's a chance that, you know, he doesn't make the team or what. I feel like he's definitely going to have sort of a role, and maybe the Tonyan thing changes that. We'll see as another tight end, but it'll be interesting to see how all these pieces go together. And yes, Washington can be that type of guy that I think he's proven now. He's not just a big block. That's why he got signed, right? He is a blocking tight end, which has value in this game and in this league.
0: And there has been recent precedent. The Chargers just signed a blocking tight end for a 3-year pretty lucrative deal. So it's not like this isn't, you know, out of nowhere where blocking tight ends are getting money now all of a sudden. This is starting to kind of become a pendulum swinging back thing, right? When it comes to, you know, how blocking tight ends are viewed in the NFL.
14: And but with Darnell, he is a blocking tight end, but he's not just a blocking tight end, right? Now, there's whatever degree he can make plays for you, and he's been known to make plays, and he has an athleticism to make plays, and he has hands, and he's able to get down the feet, and he has speed. Somehow, that body, 300 pounds and whatever, you know, somehow he has the speed.
0: It's fluid, it moves, it cuts.
14: It's really crazy to watch when you see it and everything. And I've talked about how I really believe, you know, I remember when he got drafted, there was some whispers he might get to the first round. And he fell to the third round, and it was like you heard things came out medical, and he's like, I never had anything wrong with my knees and I never had anything. And so you wonder what happened. And then, like I said, we see him every day. It is wild. There's nothing wrong with him because you see he runs freaking 4.6 or whatever he does at his 300 pounds out there on the field. And you see the way he moves fluidly on the field. But when he's like, he moves around like a grandpa when he's like in the locker room, like when he's just walking around. So I can see, I brought him in for a draft visit. I'm going to use a first round pick of this guy. I don't know. But then whatever it is, he flips a switch.
0: It's like, oh, my knees, they're plaguing me. And he's just like stumbling around. And then he gets out there and it's just like, holy crap, where did that come from?
14: He moves so fluidly and so well out there. Maybe it's just, you know, when you get to be that size of a human being, you just, when you're walking around, it just looks like you're kind of...
0: It's like he's trying to get into character to be an Uncle Drew too. You know what I mean? That movie where they all basketball players dressed up like old men and then they go con people on the courts.
14: Yeah. That's kind of what
0: he's like, right? He's so just like, who's this guy? Like, this guy's not going to make it. And he's like, oh, he's a tight end? Oh my God, he's running everybody over. He's really fast.
14: The old cliche, like the first one off the bus, like you send him off the bus first, like, oh, who, you know, if you're a high school team,
0: the bus dips down when he hits the lowest step and then just rocks back and forth.
14: Exactly. Something like that. But then he's like, oh, well, he's just a mascot. He's not, look how big, but he's not, no, he got
0: no, he's going
14: to
0: hurt you in ways that puts points on the board. How scary is that, huh? This is going to translate into touchdowns. That's crazy. But we're not talking about Pat Freiermuth at all now, and that upsets me because I had Pat Freiermuth pegged, and I still have Pat Freiermuth pegged as having a really decent breakout type season. Now, I kind of couched that as I was saying it, but saying he's going to have his breakout year because he's already gotten an extension, and he's had moments where he's shown that he's an NFL caliber tight end. But you know what? I should have, you know, had some gumption there. And I should have just said breakout season on the horizon because I really think he can flirt with, you know, putting up 800-ish yards and having a good amount of touchdowns, 5, 6, maybe even 7, and being a really strong threat in the Steelers offense and McCarthy getting a lot out of him. And all the things that we just said about Darnell Washington where I was like, hey, now that whole like, hey, decoy thing where it's like, oh, they're going to run it. Oh, no, he just went up the seam for 40 yards. That sucks. And now as a safety, I have to jump on this guy's back and try to tackle him. Thanks, front. Thanks, defensive line and linebackers. So all of that stuff obviously applies to Pat Freiermuth, too. And again, no shots taken here. Freiermuth went through a lot of iterations of offenses and offensive coordinators, a lot of iterations of quarterbacks. Different quarterback pretty much every year of his career until this year where he's finally had a quarterback succeed the last year's quarterback as being the starter again. So Pat Freiermuth is catching a football from the same starting quarterback for the second straight year for the first time in his career. That is tough to do, tough to find a rhythm in an offense, especially one that keeps changing and the coordinators keep changing on you. So I have a lot of confidence now that Pat Freiermuth is going to have that breakout, explode onto the scene, and be an extremely effective weapon in this offense. I mean, Chris, you remember last year, every time that they needed it, like in that Bengals game, when it was like, okay, it is really, you know, time to either make a move or potentially lose the Unc Bowl to Joe Flacco. Pat Freiermuth and Rodgers, of course, but Pat Freiermuth basically single-handedly brought them back and actually gave them the lead in that game till freaking Joe Flacco came back again and won it. But he is a weapon that, I guess my overall point here as I'm kind of rambling, is he is a weapon that I feel has been underutilized by the coaching staff and the offensive scheme more than his actual talent deserves.
14: And here's the thing, and just going through here now, he's a guy who's been targeted 98 times in a 16 games he played that season. He's a guy that just last season was seventh in yards per reception among tight ends in the NFL.
0: When they went to him, it worked.
14: Yeah, and then 2 years ago, he's tied for fourth. Only three tight ends had more touchdowns than him in 2024. So he already has a resume, and those two seasons don't even count. Like I said, a back-to-back 60-plus catch seasons to start his career, seven touchdown catches as a rookie. His first season, and then the next year, almost up to that. He was 11.9 yards per reception last year, 11.6. So the resume already has a lot of this stuff you said. Now, you know, maybe you could cherry pick the 1 year of the touchdowns, and the next year's the yards per catch or whatever it is. But multiple years of each, or he has multiple years of seven touchdown catches at least, multiple years was approaching right in the cusp of 12 yards per catch as a tight end. Those are Pro Bowl level stats. And it's not, so if you get 1 year, you put those two together, all of a sudden, then he does make the Pro Bowl. I think if this year, although there's a lot of good tight ends all of a sudden, that's the one thing. In the last two or three years, there's been a lot of tight ends join the league. Now, it's going to be hard to make a Pro Bowl just because, like, who doesn't make it? That's a whole other story. We'll see if Pat Freiermuth can ever make a Pro Bowl, because it just seems like there's been a propensity of guys all of a sudden, like Harold Fannin out of nowhere for the Browns, all of a sudden puts up, he gets all these catches. And, you know, you have the Tyler Warren, all of a sudden guys are always hitting their potential. But anywho, Freiermuth is a guy that if you get seven touchdowns and average 12 yards per reception, and all of a sudden you're getting those 98 targets, you start adding that, you know, it's going to be 60 catches, you're approaching 1,000 yards, seven touchdowns. I mean, that's quite a season, and we've seen him do each of those things already pretty much. So it's having a new offense, not having Jonnu Smith around to siphon away, you know, snaps and touches and everything. Just add those two up, two things alone, and the fact he's entering his prime year, he'll be 28 years old this season, or 27 to start the season even. So it's right in your prime years of your NFL career, your sixth year of your career like that.
0: And let's take the tight end position out of it and say, oh, McCarthy only used one tight end. Now you've got, I think, five feature players as far as pass catching weapons are concerned in your offense, right? Pittman, Metcalf, Bernard, Freiermuth, and Washington. Now, as we've said, that role is going to expand. He's going to do more than just be a blocker, because he can do more than just be a blocker, and he just got paid because he can do that. So there's five players right there, Chris, that we can say on every given Sunday they'll probably, when health permits, contribute to the passing game, contribute to the offense. That's a lot. That's a lot of weaponry to use, and you still have the two running backs, one of which in Warren is extremely capable out of the backfield in the passing game as well.
14: Yes, and you know, think about the improvement of that last year when a wide receiver, or sorry, a running back by far led your team.
0: Yeah, you had like three capable weapons in the passing game last year because Freiermuth was ignored for whatever reason, and two of them were running backs, and then it was Metcalf. So, yeah, like, that's all you had, pretty much.
14: Yeah.
0: Calvin Austin would have a moment here and there, but not inconsistent enough to be a number two. Then you got out and got MVS and Adam Thielen. Like, so you go from three, two of which were running backs, to six, only one of them being a running back.
14: Yeah, it's definitely a different feel to it, and that should, you would think, help the playmaking of all those guys, because I always bring up the DK Metcalf thing, and he was brought here to be a playmaker. He made some plays when he did, like the Jets game, he didn't make it all on his own. I remember a yak, and then I always go back to the Ravens game. But yeah, now having all these other options where in the past, where last season it was everybody focused on DK Metcalf, that's not going to be the case this year.
0: When we come back, we're going to focus a little bit more on the 2023 draft class, Omar Khan's first draft class. Two players extended out of it so far, more on the horizon. So we'll kick that around some. We'll get in-depth with Joey Porter Jr. to start the second hour. And then the moment everybody's been waiting for, we get to some Kennywood thoughts as well. It's Tom Offerman and Chris Adamski on the Steelers Blitz on Steelers Nation Radio, part of the Steelers Audio Network.
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0: Chris, the music's back.
14: The music's back.
0: We got it back.
14: I'm glad we settled that dispute with the band. Sorry, guys. Jim and Joe and Tommy. Another Tommy.
0: You made it Tommy two Bass. Names in before you could. I was waiting to see how many names you were going to be able to make up off the spot in your improv there. And you made it two names in before you threw my name out there.
14: They weren't even like the original names.
0: They weren't
14: even
0: Jim and Joe. Jim, Joe, John, Steve, James. A lot of J's. It's the 4J band here in the house. But the music is back. It feels good. It feels right. And you know what else feels good and feels right is this 2023 draft class so far. Omar Khan's first draft class as GM of the Pittsburgh Steelers. Two extensions are now inked, and that's really a barometer of if you've succeeded or not in that draft class is, do these players deserve an extension? Now, you know, a GM could just go out there and he could just say, hey, I'm going to extend all these guys to make myself look good. But then you'd be getting panned a lot more in almost every circle nationally and locally if that were the case. That's not the case. You're seeing these deals be heralded and saying, wow, Nick Herbig. I'd say a fair amount of the majority is saying that'll probably play itself into being a decent discount of a contract potentially, or at least very appropriate once Nick Herbig plays it out over these next 3-4 years. So, you know, you're not getting that tone from just like, what are these? These are just some weird extensions. No, people are applauding the extensions being given out. So two are done. There is a reason to give at least three more out. Like, I can talk myself and you into Porter easily, Benton, and Anderson. So that's five of your picks getting signed in that draft class. But now comes the hook. The first overall pick, though, will not be getting an extension. And he did not get his fifth-year option picked up. And you traded up to get him, and that was the big first pick of your era. And that's always just going to be like kind of like an and a yeah, but when it comes to the 2023 draft class. It looks like it was, I'm not saying it was a bad draft. I think I'd give it an A minus right now, maybe a B plus. Maybe I got a little overzealous there. I'll go B plus. Let's see how Nick Herbig pans out over these next couple of years. If he explodes into like a 14 sack guy, A minus draft. Joey Porter Jr. becomes an all pro, A minus draft. But it looks like you could potentially get there. We'll go B plus right now. You're signing a lot of guys out of it. You have real reasons to sign these guys to extensions. But yeah, but you didn't nail it with that first overall pick, your first round pick.
14: Yeah, like I said, it's difficult to, when you evaluate a class, if you don't hit well on that first pick, it's hard to say it's a good draft class. But I'm looking at this now. Now, they got an extra second. Thank you, Bears, for giving the extra second-round pick. That helps a lot, too. Like, when you look back at last year's draft class, the Steelers didn't have a second-round pick. So it's going to be hard to build quantity of high-level players when we only had one pick through the first 2 days of the draft, right? Or two picks, I'm sorry. You had your first and your third, and that was it. So just by simple math alone, it's going to be hard to look back at that draft class and be like, because there's not going to be a quantity. You're not going to be overwhelmed. Now, this draft this year, actually, the 3 third-round picks has potential. You have more potential. So you got to look at everything, examine it through the lens of what was available. Like, I laughed this year because the Giants had a great draft. Well, did they have 3 first-round picks? It's easier to have quality players. That all being said, it is, when you look at, none of those picks are really, I mean, was there a miss in that class at all? Like, I mean, I said Corey Trice injury wise and quite frankly Broderick Jones injury wise too is yeah. one reason why that pick isn't working out the way you expected, or a big reason why. And frankly, because I mean, if he was still healthy, who knows what path he'd be at right now. I don't know. If he didn't hurt his neck last year, he continued to ascend those last 4 or 5 games of the season. They probably don't draft Ehonachor. He's you know, locked in as a starting tackle to start this season. We'll see how, who knows. It's hypothetical and we won't go down that road, but that's a big reason why, as we sit here now, Broderick Jones isn't working out. But when you got the depth of the picks, like I said, I mean, Spencer Anderson, no hyperbole, might be one of the best 7th-round picks they've had in a long time, or one of the best 7th-round picks the past couple decades, whatever it is. I mean, Nick Herbig might be the best, again, not going by pick here, 4th-round pick. I mean, then you look at the things like that, like back-to-back 4th-round picks. Him and Mason McCormick is 4th-round picks. That's two, you know, starters. Jack Sawyer, the next year, is a 4th-round pick. He's definitely, Omar's been on a heater with the 4th-round picks. And
0: finding value later in the draft.
14: Yes.
0: Later in the draft.
14: That's day three, yes. I want to say day three is a bonus because you gotta, especially early day three, you know, you still want contributors there. But at the same time, you know, you could have a really good draft class and then day three is nothing, right? But there's been some day three that, I mean, Nick Herbig's obviously quite clearly a day three win, and Spencer Anderson there, and Darnell Washington is a 3rd-round pick. You get in a guy, you give an extension, and Benton's been a 4-year starter now.
0: Had to bring him up. I think Benton is going to get done too, though. There's actually been some rumbling too with the saying that they've been talking to Keanu Benton and they want to get a deal done. That's another one where you have a lot more of the leverage as far as the Steelers are concerned to get something done, because there is definitely points you can bring up to the negotiating table where you say, hey, been a little disappointed as far as a couple areas are concerned. So we took a couple zeros maybe away from these millions that we're offering.
14: It's kind of the same. All three scenarios are sort of the same. It's on the steroids version. It's weird, but it's like, because he is a starter, right? And Nick Herbig hasn't really got to start. And Darnell Washington is your number two tight end. Benton, he's been a starter, but you see more potential out of him than he's shown so far for various reasons. One, he was used a lot as a nose tackle in the previous iteration of the coaching staff, and it seemed like, I mean, Patrick Graham and D'Amato Pecco have already said they're going to use him more, not on the Y.A. Black's going to be more in the nose. So I think by that alone, you'll probably see more sack production out of him. And he got 5.5 sacks last year as an interior defensive tackle. Especially whenever you're lining up nose a lot of times, that's production.
0: I think SJD is going to be a little bit of a nose. Y.A. Black, Joseph Day, guys now to fill that hole instead of Keone Benton.
14: And so I think Benton will be in a scenario this year, or put in a position to make more plays than maybe he has in the past. Now he's also go out and do it, of course. But the same logic could apply in terms of signing him now at where he's at now, whenever, you know, his ceiling is 5.5, or what he's shown, his resume is 5.5 sacks. Now, could he, if you do it now and maybe he has an 8-sack season or something, and then all of a sudden you're kind of getting back to the bargain. I do think that we'll see how it plays out. I found it, and you don't want to read way too much into this, like Nick Herbig, I think I actually asked the question it was like the draft class, like your draft, like he was the first one. This is before Darnell broke, and maybe he just was simply referring to Darnell Washington when he did this, but he went right to Keanu Bett. Now that's his college teammate, that's his boy. So maybe that's why, and he's a defensive player, so we know he's probably, naturally closer to him. But he went on this big, he's like, I think I might know something. He teased that there was another extension coming, but he talked about Benton. Mm-hmm. And then he went and complimented Darnell, and he complimented Joey, of course, too, and everything, and Spencer. But he that was like, oh, maybe there is a Benton. Maybe he knows something we don't know. But again, you'll kind of read into that. But
0: it's this time of year, though. Let's read into some things.
14: But to your point, Nick Herbig was asked about his draft class. He went, he gushed about Benton, and he gushed about Joey Porter, and gushed Darnell Washington, Spencer Anderson. And he said Broderick is also a part of the class. Broderick's also there. And yes, I feel bad. Broderick's hurt right now, man. So it's like,
0: yeah, he can't really defend himself. Can't do anything about it. Right, out on the field. Literally defend himself against Nick Herbig, too. Be going head to head against him. Maybe a little comeuppance there at training camp when Broderick can get healthy. When we come back, we're going to sink our teeth more into Joey Porter Jr. and really focus on him, because that is the main extension that still needs to be done by the Steelers. You know, by the time we're done with these podcasts and they get posted, Chris, I'm sure all these guys are going to be signed the way the Steelers are giving extensions out.
14: That's so right.
0: I'm sure Keanu Benton will be signed by the tip-off of Game 2 of the NBA Finals tonight. He's Chris Adamski. I'm Tom Offerman. It's the Steelers Blitz on Steelers Nation Radio, part of the Steelers Audio Network.
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0: Tom again. I could do Tom.
1: You went to Tom right away. Yes, you're just not good at improv. We got to get you some improv classes. Yeah, you watch some video on YouTube of like the Groundlings or something like that. Get yourself up to speed, please. Mad TV, the such. We've got two extensions that have been handed out already from the 2023 class, and they were two that I could see coming. Maybe Darnell, I had to squint a little bit more and see coming, but, you know, Nick Herbig was one that we kicked around a lot, but the one that we've kicked around the most, Chris, is, of course, the extension that is due for Joey Porter Jr., and that situation fascinates me more and more as contracts from his fellow draft class are given out, Darnell and Nick Herbig, that what is this guy going to command? What is he going to get? And I think he's got a lot of leverage right now, both in-house and when you look at what the market looks like for the cornerback position. Now, Trent McDuffie is the high watermark right now, just edging out Sauce Gardner, who got traded last year in the middle of the season and signed a new lucrative deal with the Indianapolis Colts. Then Trent McDuffie got traded in this offseason, signed a new lucrative deal with the Los Angeles Rams, who someone needs to investigate them. I don't know how they keep spending all this money on players, but Trent McDuffie's at the top of that list now, making about $31 million, a little north of $31 million. You know, Chris, what I'm about to say, I don't want to come off as I think Joey Porter Jr. is just meh. But it's not always the best cornerback in the game that sets the market for that position. Quite often, it's just being good enough and being next up. Now, I think Joey Porter Jr. is better than just good enough. I think Joey Porter Jr. is in that upper echelon, that upper crust when it comes to talent and cornerbacks in this league. He's a shutdown corner. His streak of not giving up a touchdown is insanity. It's like spanning two seasons now, or a guy he has covered has not found the end zone. I mean, that is as shutdown as you could ask for in the NFL. Name of the game is score points. If you play defense, don't let the other team score points. Joey Porter literally hasn't done that for 2 years. So he is in that upper echelon. I honestly think he's probably, by the end of next year, going to be viewed as better than Trent McDuffie, who is the number one right now in that market. So it isn't absurd to think that Joey Porter Jr. could realistically command or sit down at those tables and ask for north of the McDuffie figure of 31 and some change million. Yeah. And maybe $32 million a year is what he wants.
2: Yeah. I would almost say that's probably what he is coming to the table with right now. And that doesn't, we'll see if he get, I mean, I certainly think that that's what their side of the starting point is. And will the Steelers get there? That'll be interesting to see what happens. But yeah, the market is what the market is. And you have a guy who's still young on the second, you know, still ascending. And you talked about some of the superlatives there in terms of, you know, not allowing a touchdown and things like that. He's going to be turning 26 here next month. So if you have a 5-year deal, he'll still be, what, 30 at the most? It will be 30 when the contract expires. So it's not like there are any age concerns in that sense. And you have a player who's ascending, and you have the stats that he is so far, and he's your number one corner. Again, that's the market for the number one corner. So yeah, so when this all the process started, people were saying, "Oh, it's going to be north of 20." No, it's definitely north of 20 million. I promise that it's going to be north of 25 million.
1: Oh, it's going to be north of 25 million too. Yes. Like, that's kind of where the in-house thing comes into play. Like, they play different positions, you see Nick Herbig get 25 million per year, and you say, "Hey, I'm not taking out Herbig here, but I'm a little bit more important as far as the defense is concerned. I'm a starter first and foremost, and I'm a cornerback, so." Oddly enough, Chris, edge rusher is extremely valuable, but I kind of have a trump card with my position, one of the few positions that can play that and say, but I would argue that a shutdown corner, especially one in that upper crust, could be just as, if not more valuable than an edge rusher in today's NFL. So he's got the position value on his side and the track record of him playing extremely well on his side, too.
2: Yeah, it's going to be a lot of money, that's for sure. And, you can sort of, I don't want to say play tricks with it, but the average annual, that's what we're focusing on right now. And that usually is what, because that's kind of the simplest way to evaluate a contract. That kind of stands the test of throughout the contract. It's you hear a number, whatever it is. If it's 35 million, you hear, 4 years, 140 million. It's pretty easy to do the math. You divide it up, it's 35 million a year. Now, how it's structured and things like that. But again, there's not any reason to you wouldn't think there's any reason to, you'd have to structure it in a way to protect yourself. Like kind of like the things you've talked about earlier about, well, there's only so much guarantees. And if 2 years from now, things don't work out or whatever, I don't think you have to do that. But at this moment, if you're asking me what I would predict, yes, he will, his contract will be a little bit more than the biggest contract, and maybe it'll get passed again 2 weeks later by somebody else, depending on when it's signed and things like that. That tends to happen a lot of times too. I wouldn't be surprised if it is. I wouldn't be surprised if it's, if it's $30 million, a little bit less too. I wouldn't be shocked by that either, but that's certainly the range we're talking about. I mean, that's kind of the starting point is the McDuffie. It's because it's the newest, the most recent big contract, and it's the highest. And so I guarantee you that's the side that Porter and his representatives are coming from is, yeah, make me the highest paid now.
1: Maybe the Steelers can meet him in the middle a little bit there, but that middle, the floor to come up to meet in the middle starts at $25.5 million.
2: Certainly,
1: I think.
2: Yeah, definitely, yes, it'll definitely be about, yeah, certainly above that for that. And then, so then again, you go into what you're looking, because that's kind of from agents' perspective, they want to, I negotiate the highest paid thing, so they want that a lot.
1: Plus,
2: I mean,
1: the percentage.
2: More
1: money for my client is more money for me.
2: Yeah, you always want that, yes. And the player wants that means, and Joey talks openly about it, like the respect and things like that, that means a lot. That means a lot to them, and that's more than the money itself. And the money's good. They're happy to get the money. Don't get me wrong. I think when you're an athlete, you're competitive, and you say, hey, this guy, I'm better. I think I'm better than this guy. I was recognized. This is a very formal way, or very public. I'm being recognized as the best of my position and what I do, best in the world of what I do. I'm getting paid the most right now for this. I think that gratification means as much. And again, in the way these things work, and it's not out of the realm of possibility whatsoever. He's the highest paid cornerback by that. And then again, you go into the structure. Is it the guarantees? What how much is up front? Things like that. But I don't think he doesn't play a position that he hasn't shown he's fragile by any means, really, in terms of injury. I know he did a little bit of injury last year, but he's not like injury prone. He doesn't play a position that breaks down particularly early. It's not like running back or, some positions you don't want to give in terms of, you want to protect yourself in terms of that. I don't think there's any reason the Steelers have to worry about that, saying we want to structure as we get out after 2 years or whatever it is. I don't think that you have to worry about that. So that gives you a little more flexibility in terms of the money you can give and when you can give and things like that too. So, and it seems like the guarantee thing that was only a couple years ago was a big sticking point in some contracts with the Steelers. It seemed like the Steelers have modified their policy, I guess, in terms of guaranteed money.
1: So in terms of average annual value is concerned, Joey Porter Jr. is due to make the 77th most of cornerbacks in the NFL based on his current contract that he's playing under. His current deal works out to $2.4 million a year. He's actually due to make about $3.9 million this year as far as base salary is concerned, but I'm just talking about the AAV for the contract that they're playing under. That's kind of the score, right? That's how you keep the score when it comes to, that's how the agents are keeping score against each other and all that stuff. And the players keep score against each other, is that average annual value for the deal. So he's at 77th. Chris, that's less than a Brandon Echols getting $3 million on his average annual value for the deal he's playing on. That's less than Asante Samuel Jr. getting $4 million average annual value on the deal that he's playing on. Obviously, if it's less than those guys, it's less than Jamel Dean getting $12.25 million on his current deal. And, of course, Jalen Ramsey making $21.175. He's in the top 10 as far as corners are concerned in the NFL. So, Joey Porter Jr., and this is a product of him being that second-round pick, right? Even though he was number 32, that weird year with the Dolphins forfeited their pick because they were tampering with Tom Brady. So, the reason why his contract is so low is because he really wasn't a first-round pick. You know, Travis Hunter's on this list, and he's a top 10 pick, top 5 pick, so it's a little different, but he's, making $11 million this year, like, as far as his AAV is concerned. So Joey Porter Jr. has just been in such a tough, tough spot. I say all this to illustrate, he ain't playing this year without a new contract, and I don't blame him. That is not enough money to be making this year. Even the bump up in base to get to 3.9, that's not enough money for him. He needs to make more money. I'm not trying to be the guy that's like, you always got to give the guy the bag and pay everybody and players deserve it and players. I'm always on the player side. But that ain't right. You got to square that. He should not be the 77th highest paid corner in the league on AAV, and he should not be making less than a Brandon Echols on your roster as far as AAV is concerned. Now, base pay, he's making more, but you get my drift. Like, he needs a new deal. I think the Steelers know he needs a new deal. Joey Porter Jr.'s camp is looking at that and saying, I ain't playing this year. Well, I mean, he's going to play this year. I'm not saying it's going to be a Bell situation, but in terms of negotiations, I ain't playing this year. You ain't going to see me at training camp other than the hold-in thing unless this deal gets worked out. And I don't blame him at all.
2: Yeah, this isn't one. This is certainly a – that's why we've said all from the very beginning, even when we'd bring up extension candidates over – when this last season was still going on, who's going to get extensions? There wasn't really a scenario out there that was – that you said that, okay, they're going to let him play it out, or they're going to, you know, wait till the spring to get it done, or franchise him. Yeah, no, that was never going to happen in this scenario. Now, obviously, they still need to come to an agreement, and, you know, we'll see how. It was Joey, the way he said it, was there hasn't been much, too much, how do you say it, this and there, how do you put it, just like there hasn't been, there's been very, but I think we see, when we talked to Joey, we didn't know about, I think, either of those extensions yet. And there's been other, and not priority is the wrong way to put it, but priorities like, let's get this one out of the way, this out of the way, you know, let's get our other business done. And I think they recognize too that this, when you're in that next tier in terms of how much the money is going to be, and Joey's in that above the other two guys, another three, you know, three, four, whoever else they get done, give extension to, it's just that will tend to, there's more stake for everybody involved. So it's probably will be longer, at least you would think, or it has the potential, at least, at very least has the potential to last all the way up till, you know, the end of the preseason, things like that. You hope it doesn't, you hope things get done. You don't want the distraction of the hold in thing. And, you know, we're going to have to go talk, this is my perspective with media, we're going to go talk to Joey every couple of weeks and, well, how's the contract going? What do you do? You know, you can't, you staying in shape, how you know, and hey, the fact that Joey was there all throughout OTAs, the first 2 weeks of OTAs, which I don't know next week now, it's still veteran free, but he didn't have to do, you know, he very easily could have not been there. There were other veterans who weren't there for those OTAs, right? In contract or not, whatever it was, I think he knows, again, his dad, obviously his dad played, he understands it. He is very pragmatic about, he knows, you know, that second contract he's going to get paid. He's proud in terms, he wants that respect of getting it, but he's also a team player. He understands being a teammate. He understands being kind of a leader now of that group, right? I mean, he's got to that point where a fourth year now, and he's the unquestioned number one, which this is probably the first year, if you think about it, because last year Jalen Ramsey was brought in to be an outside corner. This is the first year Joey Porter enters the season as the unquestioned top cornerback on the Steelers.
1: From Jalen Ramsey's mouth himself.
2: Yeah, there you go. Okay.
1: Giving him that due, saying, yeah, he's our number one right now. Okay. He's the best corner on this team.
2: Yeah, that's right. So there's all that. So I think he understands that role, what comes with that. So I think that's why he didn't just skip OTAs or anything. Or, again, it wouldn't even have been contentious. I mean, veterans of certain stature not being at, there were a handful, you know, that weren't there, and that's fine. You know, would reach a certain level, what are you going to do?
1: I think we can say this without, you know, getting a slap on the wrist now that the deal is done. Herbig wasn't at OTAs.
2: Yes.
1: He didn't show up until mandatory minicamp happened.
2: So that was, you know, and it'd be naive to think that wasn't a contract thing himself. So the fact that Joey's here, I think he understands the responsibility of it, and that, you know, he's not doing the drills as of now, and that's just the business of it, and that's the

0: method along the league now, or around the league now. Let me take this again. I don't feel like I'm speaking that well here. The hold-in becoming the methodology for how players approach contract negotiations, where they can still be around the team without participating in team drills, that was much better. It sounded a lot smarter than what I said before, especially because I used the term methodology in there. That was pretty cool. It's so much favorable for the team. It's better for the player, too, in the long run, because you're still in the fold. You know what I mean? You're still around the team. Yeah, it's not like, you're not falling behind. Wait, what's star? When did this come into the play? Like, you know what I mean? Like, you're picking up some new things, and you're in the film room, and you're talking to guys, and you're eating lunch with the guys. So, like, I think that there's a mutual benefit to that hold-in method to go about a contract negotiation. And I think teams see that as well. And kind of to your point with the reps thing there, I don't think the Steelers lose sleep over Joey being around the facility and not doing team stuff.
1: Yeah, and because if he was sitting out, I think it would give you a little bit of pause. The new coaching staff, a new defensive structure here.
0: Well, and not to say he's a professional because he was born into it. So I wouldn't suggest like a Bell situation would happen where he's like jet skiing and he's just not working out. But you just never know when you don't have your eye on him that he's not in shape, that he's not working out. Now he's coming through the facility every day. He's throwing some weights up probably still, and he just looks like he's in shape. So it's like, whew, okay, he's in game shape. We just, you know, we have a visual at least, and it makes you feel a little warm and fuzzy inside to know that.
1: Yes, and it's a pragmatism to it where I'm not going to get, we don't want to get, Steelers don't want to get hurt. He doesn't want to get hurt. You know, there's a lot of money on the line for him. The Steelers have a lot of their season on the line. You know, you don't want to have
0: as deep as that cornerback room is now, it all comes ripples off of Joey being the guy, the shutdown guy.
1: So having him there, I think that is a very good sign on a lot of levels in terms of where he recognizes what he kind of means to this year's team, that the organization sees that he's, and there wasn't doubts about this, but, you know, he's all bought in on the team and bought in on this season and bought in on the future of the team and him and everything. So not just a matter of, you know, getting that number down and we'll see. And, you know, I'm sure they hope, everybody hopes that it could be done by camp, during camp. We'll see. I don't know. Like I said, I have a feeling this might linger on, but I don't think it's going to be like contentious per se, as much as kind of just a kind of a staring contest almost, negotiations. And but, you know, maybe not. Maybe both sides, you know, they see the value of which is, you know, they've seen what the TJ last year, go back to Minkah Fitzpatrick a couple years before that. And like I said, since Omar has taken over as GM, these tended to get done a lot earlier, these extensions that have been getting done. I mean, there hasn't been any that's dragged on until, you know, the last year stuff was the 2 years left in the deal, the Hayward and the Boswell, which is, you know, nothing was totally different scenario with that. So
0: here's the top 10 in the market as far as AAV is concerned for corners. Number 10 is Marlon Humphrey from Baltimore. He's making 19.5 on his current deal. Number 9 is Denzel Ward making 20.1. Number 8 is AJ Terrell in Atlanta making 20.25. Jalen Ramsey's number 7 at 21.175. Then Deron Bland from Dallas is at 6 at $22.5 million. Patrick Surtain, not last year, but the year prior's Defensive Player of the Year, is the 5th highest paid corner at $24 million. So you probably say he's the best corner in football based on that, and he's making $24 million. He's only 5th. 4, J.C. Horn making that $25 million, which we said is kind of that magic number for Joey Porter Jr. based on Herbig's contract. So you're looking at ahead of Surtain and Horn, who are definitely up in that upper crust with Joey. 3 is Derek Stingley Jr. This is when you get into the 30s. $30 million for him. He's an absolute stud. He's definitely in that upper crust. Sauce Gardner, 30.1. Certainly a stud in that upper crust. And then Trent McDuffie set the market with a $31 million AAV on his new contract. So Joey's going to be no lower than Derek Stingley's 3rd at $30 million because J.C. Horn making 20. So he'll be higher than J.C. Horn at $25 million. So he will be no lower than 4th as far as the cornerback market is concerned.
1: Yeah, I think that's certainly fair to say for sure. Yeah, so it's just a matter now, you know, where you go up from there or not, and whether. And, you know, again, is he young enough? I don't know. I mean, you don't see too many deals that are more than 4 or 5 years. I don't know if that's a way you can do this. If you go 6 years and then, you know, you can bump up the average annual because you're going farther. There's a lot of ways you can do this, and I don't think it would be that long, but just, you know, you can get creative. The point being overall, globally here, you can get creative.

0: terms of how you structure things and you know, how it comes out and how you can, you know, still say it was this number for this, but there, you know, whatever it might be.
1: The boys took a trip to Kennywood yesterday morning, so Chris and I are going to give you our top five Kennywood rides ever. Well, oh, my dear Jesus. It can't get any better than this. It's Tom Offerman and Chris Adamski. Very important segment in our show's history coming up next on the Steelers Blitz on Steelers Nation Radio, part of the Steelers Audio Network.
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20: Jack Lambert has taken on Cowboys, Raiders, and Vikings. Now he's going to take on Kennywood Park.
1: We had to open up with that for our Kennywood segment here after the Steelers were at Kennywood yesterday morning for the final day of mandatory minicamp. I don't know if the Kennywood trip was mandatory, though. I don't know if they were like, every player must show up. If you don't ride the Phantom, you get a fine for missing minicamp. But it was open to players to go to the park before it opened to the public yesterday morning, and that is an all-time great commercial right there. Jack Lambert versus Kennywood. There's a second one, actually, too. Him and Myron Cope go on the Raging Rapids, and it ends with Lambert spilling his helmet full of water on top of Myron's head. That's a lot more of visual on that commercial, so we played that one because you could actually hear him be like, get me off of this thing!
21: He gives
1: I'll
21: like
1: get
21: the
1: you next time, Kennywood!
21: It is classic.
1: It, quite honestly, and I was born in 1994, so this commercial came out in 1982, 12 years before I was born. It may be one of my favorite commercials of all time, love Kennywood so much, and that is just an all-timer. It's also an all-time great Steeler.
0: And maybe just my perspective, because one time I was asked to try to track down Jack Lambert, and he's famous.
1: Oh, isn't that hard to do?
0: He's famous.
1: He's like out in the woods somewhere,
0: like reclusive now. Yes, he's very.
1: Doesn't he work with like animal game and control or something like that?
0: He was literally I think probably retired by now, but he was a Pennsylvania game officer.
1: Park ranger Lambert? Yeah, my God. Yeah. My heart would skip. I think I'd rather run into a grizzly bear. I really think I'd rather run into a grizzly bear out in the public than Jack Lambert as a park ranger. Jack Lambert with a gun? Oh my God!
0: That sounds like the ultimate like Yinger like riddle, like, you know, the thing, like, would you rather face like the ten ducks that are horse sized, or one duck sized horse, or whatever it is. Like, would you rather face Jack Lambert in the woods, or like, if you yourself, an angry Jack Lambert or an angry grizzly bear? Which would you?
1: I think
0: I'd rather
1: have the angry grizzly bear. Maybe that way I could like throw some food one direction and the grizzly bear can run that way and I have a chance. But Jack Lambert probably didn't even have a gun. He probably just beat people with his bare hands. You littered in my park. Boom, boom, boom.
0: But seeing commercials like this, he has a lot of charisma. Like
1: he
0: doesn't really
1: charisma.
0: Do like public. He seems to not like the public eye. Like now, like that's the version you two obviously even more than me. Like I never saw him. Seeing him playing.
1: I don't even know where I would start to try to like get him on a show or something.
0: But like he actually. Like these commercials, like he's
1: the Sports Illustrated cover with the teeth knocked out. That famous, like, you got to have charisma to do that, to play into that. Right, you're not just going to be some like recluse curmudgeon, and they're going to be like, "Hey, Jack, it'd be real funny if you like had the teeth knocked out and you looked at us all snarling." Like he'd be like, "He'd actually snarl." Maybe that's what actually happened. He was pissed at them, and they took the picture real quick.
0: Yeah, it wasn't an act at all. It was actually just like
1: But he's a charismatic dude, and. I wonder if it was really him. If you watch the commercial, you just look up Jack Lambert, classic Kennywood 1982 on YouTube, and that will come up. And I'm sure the Myron one will come up, too, if you just look up Kennywood, Myron Cope, Jack Lambert. But they have shots of him going down like the racer and the Thunderbolt, and it's like, is that Jack Lambert? Is that really him? And I like to believe it is.
0: Yeah,
1: I just like to think that he really is in full uniform riding these rides.
0: Yeah, that was, 44 years ago now? So,
1: It was maybe towards the end of Jack Lambert's career.
0: Yeah, they probably didn't need a stunt double. And actually, going back to his personality, he's like, screw
1: put
0: that!
1: Put me on this ride.
0: I know you're paying me, but I'm gonna enjoy the damn roller coaster ride. I don't need a. I'm gonna get hurt. You think I'm scared of heights? What are we doing? You know, a stunt double for a roller coaster?
1: Do you know the players I used to meet in the hole? Put me on the damn roller coaster, okay?
0: Yeah. You think what happens in the bottom of a fumble pile when I'm playing the Browns and on a muddy field in November?
1: The only thing that makes me upset about this commercial, Chris, is that we don't have a modern day version of it, like with a Cam Hayward on a Phantom's Revenge or T.J. Watt or something like that, or maybe both of them. I mean, I think there's a total missed opportunity here, Kennywood. And obviously you have a good relationship with the Steelers, so you wouldn't have your park open to them before hours and letting them, you know, run amok in there.
0: I mean, there's literally a ride called the Steel Curtain, right? Steelers Experience, right?
1: Yes. In fact, let's put them on that ride.
0: That's an excellent point. They literally have a like, tie-ins, like business tie-ins with each
1: other. Maybe
0: there
1: was a commercial and I'm blind to it, yeah. But it certainly wasn't, as good as that
0: iconic.
1: Commercial.
0: That's a good
1: right
0: point.
1: There.
0: Yeah, like who would be the... Who would be the best? Who would be the best in this commercial now? Kennywood commercial on
1: it
0: the roster?
1: It would be Cam. I think Cam would. Yeah. Cam or TJ would definitely be that. Yeah. And in fact, I think I'd want both of them. I'd want to kind of maybe even play games against each other, like a little competition, like a friendly. You know what you could do? You remember that famous Jordan Bird McDonald's commercial where they did the horse game? Where they shot? You could just be one-upping each other throughout the games and throughout the park, or like have one of them beat the other on the racer and just be like, they'll beat you in this now. And you know what I mean? Like in Kennywood Park. Like,
0: I like that idea.
1: Or something like that. Yeah. I don't know what their slogan is. Sorry if I butchered it. Or I gave you a great one. I don't know. Yeah. But
0: they're going to start using it and not pay you.
1: That's all timer. I want a new one. I want new Kennywood commercials. I love Kennywood. I can't wait to go. I didn't get to Kennywood last summer. I'm definitely going to try to make an effort this year. Kids are really young. We've got two under three right now. One that was just born a couple months ago. Idlewild's a little bit more of the speed right now for the fam. Went to Idlewild last summer. Had a blast. But I definitely want to get to Kennywood this year because I love Kennywood, Chris. This park means so much to me. But seriously, I used to go every summer as a kid.
0: Oh, yeah.
1: I'm not unique in that sense. I'm not trying to be like, this is something so special that no one will understand. No, everybody in Pittsburgh understands it, and I think that's kind of what makes it so special is this bond we share where we all had our school picnic days there and we all spent at least one day in the summer there and, you know, we snuck a kiss, you know, and it was under the pavilion somewhere or something like
0: that. Look at you with your...
1: It's not me. I'm just saying, like, it's just a place... It's magical, right? It's Pittsburgh's magical place.
0: Yeah, and that's I can, you know, brings me back. There are still, if I happen to have to get off like the Edgewood exit off the parkway, I'm still taken back, you know, 35 years, 40 years, whatever it is in terms of like being a kid because we lived in the North Hills and I was never in that part of town. So being on those roads reminds me of going to Kennywood because that's every year I'd be so excited in the car like,
1: in the South Hills and growing up in Mount Lebanon, you know, you never went to West Mifflin really unless you were going to Kennywood and. Man, driving in, you see the signs, right? You posted Kennywood with the arrow pointing towards them. God, it got you so revved up. And then there it was, the tip of the Phantom, the tip of the Pitfall, the tip of the Sky Coaster, right on the horizon. You're finally there. I get chills thinking about it. It's truly one of my favorite places.
0: Yeah, I mean, it's definitely a Pittsburgh thing. You're right. So the fact there isn't a Steelers commercial, because what's more Pittsburgh than Steelers and Kennywood and... Heck, you got to throw in like DVE or something in there too.
1: Well, I know they usually do. I don't know if they do this anymore, but they've done show like DVE does a morning show from there.
0: Maybe once
1: a year. I'd love to get Mark's show out there, and I can maybe sneak out there myself.
0: you can get a little free day at Kennywood.
1: Yeah,
0: yeah. I figured out. There you go.
1: Kennywood is the best, and we have determine what the best of the best is, my friend, with a top five list of Kennywood rides.
0: It's
1: extremely
0: hard to do.
1: It's
0: hard to do the power rank.
1: Especially because we opened it up to all time. It's not like, you know, currently stepping foot into the park, what are your top five rides right now? This is the all-time top five Kennywood ride list, according to Chris and myself. This is one of those lists, too, Chris, where it's like your number one kind of comes easy to you, right? Like, you all have that favorite ride. So, like, once you get down the list to, like, four or five, it's like, man, I have to, like, list a bunch of them out and see, like, which ones are going to make the cut or not.
0: Well, we have JDQ.
1: Let's go after we do our fives. We can talk about some of the other ones that we didn't mention. Before we get to this, though, how many rides are on your top five that don't exist anymore?
0: I ended up going just with one.
1: Ooh.
0: It was tough. Like I said, I wanted. I made a lot of cuts. There's rides I didn't want to disrespect with leaving off my list, but there's rides I couldn't leave off my list.
1: I'm actually glad you said that. I have one ride here, and we'll get to this at the end, that I do not like and I think is overrated. But other than that, they're like my children. Like, I really do love most rides, and I'm not picky when it comes to theme park rides. I like riding roller coasters. I like thrill rides. I like, you know, I could go for a carousel. You know what I mean? Like, I'm not picky. I range all over the spectrum. I'll start with number five.
0: Yeah.
1: I wanted to put a water ride in here. Oh, and by the way, I should say I have two rides on my list that don't exist anymore.
0: Okay.
1: This one is a little bit prickly to broach. because the ride that's there now is the Steeler ride.
0: Oh, that yeah. Okay, well, I know where you're going with this, and so this is on my list too. Yes,
1: was number five.
0: Yes, and I have it higher.
1: Okay, in part, it's so classic.
0: If I do, even though we just spent 10 minutes talking about how great Kennywood is, my bone to pick with Kennywood. I'm shaking my finger at Kennywood right now. You took away the Logjammer, and yeah, a lot of memories on the Logjammer, like family as a kid, and then you know all that. And they shut it down. I didn't get a chance to take my kids on it really because they were too young at that point. But if I would have known it was closing that year,
1: you would have rushed out to get on it. Yeah.
0: I would have taken them.
1: You're
0: on.
1: Rocking back and forth, yeah, right? And the water's disgusting. I mean, I think that water's been there since Lambert was doing the commercial in 1982.
0: Right off the
1: lawn. It was just part of it, and it was. I mean, you still have the plunge. And I don't think the rapids are there. Are the rapids still there? The rapids are still there. So you still have the plunge and you still have the rapids. They took the waterfall out.
0: Yes, they did. They did that, yes.
1: But the rapids are still there. So you still have your two water rides, and those are kind of staple rides too. The plunge especially. I mean, it's Pittsburgh Plunge spelled without an H. I mean, how more old school and staple could that be? But the Logjammer was just different, man. And I wish they would have moved it somewhere else. Because I'm a fan of thrill rides and coasters more than anything. So getting like a Big Boy, which I still haven't been on, by the way, Big Boy Steel Curtain, like, you know, Six Flags Cedar Point-esque kind of roller coaster in there. Big fan of that. But do it somewhere else. Yeah, move the Logjammer somewhere else. I miss the Logjammer.
0: Yeah, it was both memory-making and it was... Because it actually was kind of a thrill ride. Going up the hill, it's kind of like because you're leaning back in that thing and it's on that conveyor belt. And then going down, that moment whenever, because the ride obviously is, it doesn't bend, it's not like on a track, so you kind of went out like, oh boy, and then you go down and you fly and then you get sprayed with water.
1: Two
0: and everybody
1: rides
0: at the bottom gets sprayed with water.
1: In my youth were necessary in forming a thirst for thrill rides, a good, you know, stepping stone, a bunny slope for you skiers out there, before you get onto the Black Diamonds, right? Logjammer, definitely one of them. And this isn't on my list. It's on the JDQMC, but the Jackrabbit, definitely one of them as well. Like, those two rides, they're kind of like your coming of age. You've graduated from the Turtles, the Kangaroos, the Paratroopers. Now you can kind of step into the big leagues a little bit. And the Logjammer and the Jackrabbit, and since we're talking about the Logjammer, they were kind of an easy way to be like, hey, here comes some hills. Like, here comes some thrill. And then with that last one on the Logjammer, it was really like, welcome to what thrill rides feel like.
0: Yeah, all of a sudden,
1: here comes the stomach drop.
0: Because you're up there, you're an elevated track, elevated tub, or elevated canal, whatever you want to call it, waterway.
1: And they snap your picture.
0: They snap your picture. And that's because you could be eased into it. Because if you're a 3 or 4 year old, you have your mom, you're kind of, you're cuddling, you know, you're being held.
1: Exactly.
0: The adult's holding
1: it's
0: you
1: perfect.
0: In.
1: Perfect. Same with the jackrabbit, right? You hold your 3 or 4 year old down to that double dip. I don't want them flying out of this thing.
0: Yeah.
1: All right, you're number five.
0: My number five.
1: Actually, say where the Logjammer is too, because we're not going to go over
0: okay,
1: that again.
0: I put it number one because, like I said,
1: you have it at number one.
0: Yes,
1: I love it, Chris.
0: Part of it probably is the nostalgia. It's gone now. So, but
1: no,
0: I'm
1: I like
0: sure
1: it.
0: Is. And
1: it's
0: also
1: a worthy
0: kind of
1: number
0: like a protest
1: one.
0: In some ways.
1: It's a protest.
0: It's because I'm like, you know, it should be still there, but that's.
1: But I don't even think it's at Idlewild. I could be wrong about that. I think they do have like a log flume ride there, but usually they take old Kennywood rides, throw them at Idlewild.
0: Yeah,
1: I don't even think that's there.
0: But
1: all right, you're number five.
0: On merit, too. My number five. Noah's Ark, okay?
1: Wow.
0: Noah's Ark. Now, that's a Pittsburgh tradition.
1: You're
0: there.
1: An odd one here.
0: Well, come on, man. You don't have good memories.
1: You go with the fun house.
0: You know what, though? See, you're the... I'm going to think about this now. You're the age. You probably didn't have the original Noah's Ark that went back to the original Noah's Ark. No, it was like that thing where you went... They made it like a sci-fi thing where you were in a submarine. You went under. You know what I'm talking? Is that... You didn't ride the Noah's Ark, man.
1: See, I've been to Noah's Ark. I mean, it's a fun house. You go down the elevator shaft and it shakes.
0: The
1: snake or the something squirts water at you when you're walking through.
0: And
1: there's
0: all
1: like a gorilla in there.
0: It
1: shows up.
0: Yeah,
1: and then,
0: so it's like,
1: yeah,
0: it's,
1: you're in the boat that's sinking at the end, right? You go in the room and it's like, we're taking on water.
0: Yeah, but I think they got rid of that part of it because it used to be just that you'd walk through the thing and then they tried to modernize it and they, I think, they kind of like they've gone back to retro now to what it was when I was a kid. So
1: I will
0: say, maybe that's why your memories of the Noah's Ark.
1: I've been to Noah's Ark. I don't hate Noah's Ark. I just, it's not on my list. I didn't even think about it, to be honest with you. I will say this, Noah's Ark during Fright Night is something different.
0: Because
1: they make it into a haunted house. And like sometimes that gorilla mascot ain't a mascot anymore. There's someone in there now and he's going to chase you a little bit. Fright Night.
0: Fright
1: Night's another little niche little Kennywood thing that's so great. I love Fright Night. All right, number four for me is The Exterminator.
0: Okay.
1: It's just the Wild Mouse, which is a ride also at Idlewild, but it's indoors and it's just you're so disoriented and
0: it's
1: there's
0: dark.
1: People talking. What the hell is that thing?
0: Yeah,
1: just like flashing lights and like mascots rubbing at you. So I love the Exterminator. You got to wait a long time though in those lines to get in. Always the longest line for whatever reason.
0: Yeah, it is. Kinda, I guess because of the nature. But because I love the Wild Mouse and I love that feeling of like, look at your phone. You turned the last second to wait. Like,
1: and
0: the
1: then it's enhanced in the dark.
0: Yeah, it's in the ear in the dark. It's a different sensation. But it's a good one. It's not on my list, but I appreciate the Exterminator. I think my kids might be their favorite. My number four, I'm going to go with the Raging Rapids, aforementioned.
1: Okay. I was debating between Logjammer and Raging Rapids for my water ride at 5.
0: And it's just something about, again, it's not, you don't have to go and put on the bathing suit and do like the water slide thing, but it is a hot summer day.
1: The thing, man. It's 90 degrees. You're dry in 2 seconds anyway. Or you just jump on a roller coaster and you're done.
0: So it's always a thing. Yeah, you go and you get to, you still have we'll see if the plunge is on your list. I don't know. But you
1: I don't
0: that
1: have the
0: now.
1: Plunge on my list.
0: I don't have it on mine either. But
1: that gets you too wet.
0: Yeah, that's the thing. Is like you're going to get drenched. And now that we've mentioned that they don't have the waterfall on the Raging Rapids, but it's just because that was always part of the fun. Is like
1: that
0: is
1: was
0: it
1: the Russian
0: twist?
1: Roulette of the game.
0: Yes, exactly.
1: It's like, who's going to get it in our 5 or 6 man boat?
0: Yep, that was because it was because you didn't know. There were never. Unlike some of the rides where there's a pattern to it, and you could probably figure it out eventually.
1: No, you were on rapids there. It was turning you whichever way it
0: wanted
1: to.
0: You don't know who was going to get it. And you're like, is it going to be, whatever? And it's always like, is it going to be the parents that if you're young enough to be on it or whatever? So
1: I don't know if they still have this in the ride too. I think they do actually, where you can go and put a quarter in and squirt the water guns at the people in the Raging Rapids. That's a lot of fun.
0: Yeah,
1: like,
0: that is fun.
1: You just pick one guy and he just look at you like, why do you keep squirting at me? It's like, in your mouth. This kid is like Billy the Kid. He's got unbelievable aim up here with this water gun.
0: Yeah, amazing. Yes. What is going on?
1: I like the Raging Rapids. I think that's a really good call. Number three. I'm going with the Phantom's Revenge at number three. Classic roller coaster, right? Obviously, the Steel Phantom was like the classic beforehand, but I never got to ride the Steel Phantom as a kid. I was never old enough to go on it. I've heard from my parents and other people that it was on its last legs towards the end, and it was like a rough ride. Like you were banging back and forth and stuff like that. Phantom is as smooth. Even now today, it's as smooth as it's really ever been. I think it got a new paint job recently, too. I think they went from green to purple as far as the track is concerned. It celebrated its recent anniversary. Love the Phantom's Revenge, man. That was like the first, like, oh, crap. This is a legit roller coaster that I went on. Like the metal, you know what I mean? Speed.
0: Yeah, there was like an arms race there for a while where Cedar Point opened up was the Magnums. This is probably before you were born or at least. And the Magnum XL, I don't know if it's still there or not, XL 2000, I think it was the highest and fastest. And the best part, and at least it's the way I remember, and I was a kid, who knows? So it might be urban legend for all I know, but it was Cedar Point said, "You at those speeds, you can't have a loop. You can't have a corkscrew." And Kenny was like, "Screw you. We'll make a higher, taller, faster one that we can go through a corkscrew and go through a loop, too." That's what they – now, they got – eventually, probably because – maybe Cedar Point was right in the end because –
1: there is no corkscrew.
0: Like you talked about that it was too it was – maybe got too fast because it was. It was a rough ride. But that was the first inverted ride I ever took.
1: The Steel Phantom?
0: Yes, the Steel Phantom, yeah.
1: Now –
0: the Steel Phantom, I always
1: what do you think is better, the Steel Phantom or the Phantom's Revenge?
0: I mean, if you're talking to, dad me, because my body can't take...
1: I'm talking to Prime Chris is here. Which one would you rather ride?
0: I mean, the Phantom's Revenge is still a better ride, I guess.
1: It goes faster.
0: Yeah,
1: That first hill's iconic with the turn, but the second hill's the deepest hill, and that second hill that goes under the Thunderbolt tracks,
0: that's
1: insane.
0: I always hit my head, you see, the steel...
1: it's so fast,
0: Yeah, and you're going that fast at that speed to go down, but then it's kind of like, you don't even know what's happening, do you? And you're like, oh, and then you're hitting the brakes to stop there at the...
1: All right, you're number three?
0: My number three is the racer.
1: Classic.
0: A good race. I like the element of it that you're racing somebody, and there's that going into it, and there's the two tracks, and so if you're especially those picnic days, because you have friends on the other side, and you're just talking. It's so funny.
1: It's so fun.
0: You're clearly not like hitting the gas yourself or driving it.
1: Pass them on the track.
0: High five. Talk crap over to the other people and the other, even if you don't know them, you're just
1: pick the pattern of which track is winning.
0: It
1: goes on the roof too, which makes it such a unique build architecturally as far as the ride is concerned. You hear it rumble over the roof of the station that you're waiting in. Love the racer. Didn't make it on my list. Burp into the microphone. Number two, I put the Thunderbolt here at number two.
0: Yeah,
1: Thunderbolt. for a long time, and it still might be, the world's fastest wooden roller coaster. And it really still just hits so hard. It goes so fast for that old school, like clack, clack, clack, clack, clack kind of wooden kind of ride.
0: Yeah, I almost felt like since the Thunderbolt is sort of the
1: mascot of Kennywood.
0: Yeah. I wanted to put it, and I left it off just because I wanted to have a little variety in the list, but it's definitely in my JDQ NBC.
1: It really might be Kennywood's, like, the ride.
0: Yeah.
1: You know what I mean? The Thunderbolt.
0: Yeah, and it really is. It's like, if there is a graduate level class about making roller coasters, I think just the way it's wooden, but it's fast,
1: it
0: has
1: speed,
0: turns, and it doesn't really, you know,
1: it starts with a drop, like you leave the station and go down the hill.
0: And yes, you have elements that are unique about it, like that, not like the old school wooden roller coasters. I used to go to Conneaut Lake a lot as a kid, and I love the Blue Streak, but it was the classic, like the first hill is the biggest, but then they got smaller and smaller, and by the time you get to the end, it's not even like a,
1: whereas the Thunderbolt, you know, just
0: you're kind of going the whole time. And so I think, and just the way, you know, you're, it's kind of that, and it's crazy how it's kind of enclosed, like you go in there to get in line for it and it's all around you, even waiting in line's kind of cool. I like the Thunderbolt up. I left it off my list.
1: Your number two?
0: Because my number two, I like the Jackrabbit a lot.
1: You'll
0: to
1: put
0: this
1: that
0: day
1: at number two.
0: I
1: feel like you got to go with the classic coasters like we are once you get to this point.
0: Yeah it's the roller, I mean, they used to call themselves the roller coaster
1: capital
0: of the world.
1: played that commercial.
0: So, and the Jack, another really unique roller coaster, and you're right, it's not the fastest or whatever, or like, you know, it is sort of like the entry level in terms of thrills, I guess the best way of putting it. But again, you start and you go right down the hill first. Okay, you have that unique, the double hump where you almost fly out, you do fly out of your seat, right? That there's that, and it at the end it speeds into that final the tunnel at the very end. Mm-hmm. I like that aspect of it. I like it, and maybe it's old Chris now where I things that are too rough I don't like anymore because my body can't take it anymore. That's what happens when you start getting old, or at least to me. And I got like a decade on you, so maybe you'll be there soon. But now, like, I go with my kids, and I'm like, I can't do this over and over again, guys. I'm getting beat up here, I swear. So I enjoy the Jackrabbit both as a kid, and I think it's a very unique roller coaster, and it's not, it's not the biggest or anything, but I think it's cool.
1: Logjammer was your number one.
0: It was.
1: My number one. Ooh, no longer there.
0: Okay. We both did it no longer.
1: The Pitfall.
0: You know, that's awesome you said that, because I didn't think, I thought that was enough of a niche that you wouldn't even have.
1: No, love the Pitfall.
0: I love
1: it was black and gold, first of all, so it was cool that it skied over everything else.
0: Yes,
1: that was the thing you saw in the horizon, too, when
0: you
1: were driving to Kennywood. It matched the city, it matched the Pittsburgh.
0: I'm so happy you did this.
1: And it was just the craziest freaking ride ever. I'll never forget the nerves I felt first time you ride it. It's the scariest thing you've ever done in your life, and then you do it, and it's like, that was the coolest feeling I've ever had, ever. And I remember you get up to the top, first time ever, and the brake needs to release, like the air brake, so you drop like a half an inch, and it's like, and it catches you again, and you're like, was that it? And you kind of have that moment, it's like, what's going to happen? You can't even think, legs shoot up, can't breathe. It's the coolest feeling ever. I love the Pitfall. I'm so upset it's not there anymore.
0: I'm glad, because I didn't want to have two that I didn't, but I definitely wanted to mention it. And this is what I say about the Pitfall, is because here's what I tell you, I am definitely afraid of heights. Like, I am the biggest wuss about heights than anything.
1: And that's not your ride.
0: That's what makes it. So maybe the thrill to me doing it.
1: Oh, it's like you know you're safe and in a high.
0: Yeah,
1: height.
0: Having the strap above me. So I have all those butterflies of being scared out of my mind.
1: But you're living through this.
0: And I can see in the view and everything, and the fact is black gold and everything.
1: So good.
0: And I don't know, there's no explanation they got rid of it. Not like the Logjammer made a big public deal on social media. They're getting rid of the Logjammer, and the Pitfall just disappeared.
1: Just got rid of it. The Black Widow's fine. It's a fun ride that they put in its place, but the Pitfall was iconic, man. All right. That's it for Kennywood Memories. Shout out to Rick Seaback. Gotta watch that show now. I feel nostalgic here. We'll put a bow on minicamp to wrap things up. When we come back, it's the Steelers Blitz on Steelers Nation Radio, part of the Steelers Audio Network.
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27: 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John Stallworth.
28: I often ask myself and even ask guys I play with him about the Steeler type player. Did we draft those type players, or would they come into the environment and become immersed in an environment and it becomes a part of them? I don't know which one it was, but I think that the fact that we blended so well together as a team, that we went through some difficult times as a team, helped us. You know, people look at those years that we won the Super Bowls over that 6 or 7 year span, and they think everything was all rosy, but we had issues. We were just tight enough, close enough to get through that. We had the leadership and on the field and within the coaching staff to get over things like that, to get through those difficult situations. When you play, you don't think about history. You think about today. And what you got to do today. You don't think about what's going to happen after you're gone, how this team is going to be looked at, or how you're going to be looked at years from now. You think about today and doing the job you have to do today and being the best you could possibly be today. I was drafted in the fourth round, and I got a phone call, I think from Myron Cope, and to tell me I'd been drafted by the Steelers. And Myron asked me a few questions, and that was it. I mean, there was, you know, I hung the phone up and I called my mom and told her I'd been drafted. Looking back on it, kind of comical that it would be Myron Cope that gave me a call.
29: And right down the middle of the field went John Stallworth.
28: The personal relationships, I think, stand out in my mind more than anything. Those relationships built with teammates and friends and things that you grow from and you learn from. Those are the big moments. Those are the times that when I think back over 14 years in Pittsburgh, those are things that readily come to mind.
27: The Steelers Legend Series on SNR.
1: Sorry, we went way too long talking about Kennywood there. My bad, hand up. So this is going to be a very short segment to wrap things up here on a Friday. And it has everything to do with legitimate Steelers football stuff. So, of course, we make this one the short one that we get in and out of. And we talk about Kennywood for like 23 minutes long. Summertime, baby. Mike McCarthy, first year as Steelers head coach. Not his first year as a head coach in the NFL, though. Obviously going to be bringing a little bit of differences to the table when it comes to how he operates and how he runs things. And there was some tangible differences, right, Chris, when it comes to the mini camp operation of Mike McCarthy versus the previous regime under Mike Tomlin. And I've heard a couple said, and you can corroborate them or say, no, I don't know if I picked that up either, but I've heard some people say, you know, one thing that was different is McCarthy, not to say that Tomlin couldn't do this, but Tomlin was kind of always walking around everywhere, kind of being that like CEO kind of guy, right? McCarthy's been gravitated towards the quarterbacks a little bit more. Is that fair to say? And that he's been kind of more in that, like, I'm going to roll up the sleeves and kind of do some teaching specifically on a certain position of my expertise, maybe more so than Mike Tomlin used to do. Mike Tomlin was always kind of like more like hyping people up and gassing people up and checking in with this group and checking in with that group, and seemed to be an even distribution of attention. McCarthy, not ignoring other aspects of his team, of course. He knows how to be head coach successfully, but shading a little bit more towards the offense and towards his quarterbacks for his quarterback school.
0: I mean, it's been pretty open, but that was a big reason, probably the number one reason he was chosen or hired as head coach, or at least the number one attribute that they liked about him being, other than his resume and everything going into it, was developing the quarterbacks, right? And there's been a lot made, and I just did it. I was going to say we made a whole show, a whole week, I think, without talking quarterback depth chart, which is very refreshing because we just talked way too much. I mean, not to us, but everybody too much about it. I like there's other news to talk about, but one of his major tasks here is mining all the talent possible out of Will Howard and Drew Aller to develop them to see it. And if they can be, if they're not, then, you know, we'll see what happens after that. But so that's got to be his attention. There's going to be so much played to that in terms of the offense. And yeah, he's been pretty, I mean, he's calling the plays, right, as the head coach, which is, you know, obviously on the offensive side, certainly unique. So he's spending a lot of time on the offense, and that's fine. That's everybody has different styles, and it doesn't mean he's ignoring it, of course, or anything, the defense, but there's that part of it. It is definitely just from, and again, I've only, you know, just from my perspective, just being there and the insights I can offer, I've only had one head coach that I've covered watching practices, so I don't know how. There's a lot of new things that seem unique to me. I don't know across the other 32 teams, and over the 19 years Mike Tomlin coached, how many coaches have been over the 32 teams? There's probably been, Lord God, probably 125 coaches, NFL coaches. So who knows how many different scenarios or how things are operated? But it definitely has a different feel to it. The stretches are different. There's more. I don't know what the word is, urgency maybe to like that part of practice, the stretch and the team, the drill type of thing. It's more, there's that to it. There's different styles of drills. There's different equipment out there for the whole full squad in terms of just the stretching and the, you know, what a calisthenics, those type of things.
1: Right.
0: So there's definitely a different feel in a lot of ways to it. What TJ Watt referenced,
1: well, that's what I was going to get to. So yeah, go ahead.
0: Just the no benches now. So it's more, I guess the point he's making, there's more, there's no downtime, I guess. Is that what I think he's referring to?
1: Yeah, there? I think he's saying that. And boy, he was really candid, wasn't he, when he spoke with you guys. And maybe this is something we'll get more into in next week's show on Monday, but him calling himself stubborn is very interesting, and how that was kind of a problem in the past. But we're talking about differences as far as, you know, the mini camp and the minutiae of the practices are concerned. There's no benches and there's more of a pace to it and this and that and the other thing. But as far as the actual differences as far as scheme is concerned, that is being implemented right now as well in mandatory mini camp, and they're introducing that to these players. And as TJ Watt put it, you know, in years past, you know, maybe I wasn't so willing to move around or do this or do the other thing. I wanted to do what had been working for me, being stubborn, his words, not mine. He said that, you know, that can't be the case anymore because there's going to be 10 guys pulling on a rope in a certain way. And if I'm the one guy that's doing it my way, I'm going to look very bad, first of all, and it's going to bring the entire defense down. So to take something from Mike Tomlin, the veteran, TJ Watt's got to jump on a moving train here when it comes to the way this defense wants to move, and he needs to open up his mind a bit more, and he's obviously saying that himself to start off this, because minicamp's really the first time you could put the floorboards down as far as this new defense is concerned. So yeah, to start this new journey for him under Patrick Graham and McCarthy as the head coach.
0: Yeah, they're talking about the installs, doing that the first time, going through everything. And yeah, I thought that was both insightful for us from the outside in two ways. First off, just on face value, if it was any player that said it and you knew that this is going to be it, there's going to be a lot. We talk a lot about Jalen Ramsey moving around. We talked a lot about whenever Nick Herbig signed the extension, moving those three outside linebackers around. It sounds like everybody's moving around. It sounds like there's going to be people going different spots, maybe different positions in terms of, or at least, you know, disguising at this spot. And all of a sudden, this quote unquote defensive tackle is more on the edge, or this inside linebacker is covering somebody in the slot, whatever it might be. Or this DB, the safety, is going to be on the pass rush from the edge. That type of thing. That's kind of what I got out of that from a global perspective of the defense. And yes, of course, you know, how many, you know, emails and things are people at, like, why didn't TJ Mott move around the defense? How many hours have been spent on talk shows and things like that about it, and hasn't happened? And having that part of it, him to say, you know, blame himself or say it was me, why I wasn't doing it, and saying now that they're really, I don't have a choice, because that's the way this defense is structured, the defense is set up, that I'm going to be just put in different places or told to go here, and I'm going to have to do it. I'm going to be doing it.
1: That'll do it for us on today's edition of the Steelers Blitz. That'll do it for this week's edition of the Steelers Blitz. Enjoy the weekend. It's going to be hot out there. Get the kiddie pool out. Go to the pool. Get the hose going, the sprinkler. You know what else you could do? You could go to Kennywood.
0: Oh,
1: and how appropriate would that be?
0: There you go. That's what it's a last day of school for a lot of, or at least it is for me.
1: Today?
0: Today's last day of
1: school.
0: God bless
1: you.
0: I imagine
1: Sorry about that.
0: Yeah, I know. It's going to be.
1: Got to take care of your kids now.
0: Yeah, a lot different. Different weeks. But my division of labor has changed going forward.
1: Well, we'll be back next week. He's Chris Adamski. I'm Tom Opperman. It's the Steelers Blitz on Steelers Nation Radio, part of the Steelers Audio Network.
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0: Good afternoon, Steeler Nation. It's The Drive on a Friday on the Steelers Audio Network. Wes Schuler and Matt Williamson with you here for the next 2 hours. Matt, as we close down another week, a big week down on the south side with another beautiful day here in western Pennsylvania.
1: Sure is. Feels like you said last time we were together, it feels like summer. I mean, there's a lot shaking in my world, to be honest with you. I was telling you guys off the air.
0: Yeah, you've had graduations and
1: graduations,
0: a whole bunch of stuff going on, proms.
1: New girlfriend shows up for the weekend.
0: Not for you, for your son.
1: Right, right. Meanwhile, my girlfriend, my wife and I, we've had joint colonoscopies the last 2 days. That's been a blast, you know, graduations, all kinds of stuff going on. Got a birthday tomorrow.
0: I was just
1: how about
0: say,
1: that?
0: Yeah. I was going to say, TV, we have to do this right
1: off
0: the jump.
1: Should wear the little hat, you know, right? You
0: tomorrow, know. Our guy, Matt Williamson, turns 35 years old, finally. Matt, happy
1: looking
0: birthday,
1: good.
0: Baby. But no, I tell you what. I think you picked a great weekend after a busy week this week. It's supposed to be nice weather again weekend. So kind early, early happy
1: recovering
0: birthday.
1: Recovering from my procedure, but now I'll be ready to rock for the birthday. Let's go.
0: Early happy birthday
1: but
0: to you,
1: partner. That pales in comparison to what the Steelers have been doing.
0: The Steelers have done a lot of business this week, and we're going to recap that here in our first segment. But it starts with the newest news, because breaking last night, in the evening, actually, the Steelers and tight end Darnell Washington, also known as Mount Washington, have reached an agreement on a four-year, $42 million extension. That deal includes $21 million guaranteed, Matt, for the guy who might be the unicorn of all unicorns at the position he plays.
1: No doubt. And he's one of the strangest, most unique players in the entire league. And you know who hates playing against those guys? Defensive players.
0: Everyone
1: on the planet.
0: Because it's defensive coordinators.
1: You're just not used to it no matter what. I mean, they're different, but I always said that same thing about Patrick Ricard with the Ravens. Like, he's such an important player because there's no 310-pound fullbacks in the league that can block on the move like him. Washington's obviously much taller, but he's an equal blocker in a different way, but he can get down the field and catch the ball too. I mean, so there's a lot to unpack here. First off, I think this is my favorite of all the moves. And we even talked to Herbig one. I'm like, I'm never letting Herbig go.
0: We spent a ton of time on that on Wednesday.
1: Yes. But I think there's a couple things. First of all, some league trends I think are noteworthy. As we saw in this past draft, tight ends went crazy, crazy high. And blocking tight ends went crazy high. And this huge renaissance of double and triple tight ends are becoming more and more in vogue.
0: Offenses are getting heavier.
1: They're getting heavier. And they're trying to force guys out of two highs and come into the box and those type of things. And Washington's the epitome of this. But also, this has gone on for really during the salary cap era. Tight ends are a bargain. I mean, like, that's a Tutu Atwell contract.
0: And he's like a third or fourth wide receiver.
1: He's terrible, and he's this big. You know what I mean? Like, he's as big as Mount Washington's left leg. You know what I mean? Like,
0: even guys like Gronk and Kelsey and Kittle, when you look
1: undervalued
0: at it comparatively, they're still underpaid.
1: Way underpaid.
0: They're making,
1: they should
0: like
1: be making
0: wide receiver
1: Randy
0: two
1: Moss
0: money.
1: You know what I mean? Right, yeah. And they're that valuable. I'm not saying he's as good as those guys,
0: sure,
1: but he's super valuable. And then he can do so many things for you at a high level, including pass blocking, run blocking. I still think there's a lot of untapped potential as a receiver. But a big thing I took away just trying to read the Steeler tea leaves with this staff, you know, this new coaching staff, wasn't long ago they restructured Freiermuth. So he basically gets a guaranteed contract for this year. But more than that, it just implies we have great faith in you, Pat. You're not going anywhere. You're a foundational player. And then they double down and give a substantial contract to what you could call the tight end too. But we've thought all along that McCarthy's offense is going to be heavy, heavy, heavy 11.
0: Three wide receivers on the field.
1: Yeah.
0: Way more often than not.
1: And I think without question, that percentage will go up drastically because the Steelers were at the bottom. But I also think McCarthy has realized, chances are, we'll see how that plays out, that the league is trending towards multiple tight ends on the field. And maybe I didn't do that in my previous stops, but I'm gonna now, and maybe even incorporate a fullback with those guys, or instead of, or in addition to. So we know that if this organization's paying you money, they're going to use you. It's like the Herbig conversation. Like, okay, maybe he is the third edge. You don't think he's gonna play a lot of snaps?
0: Sure,
1: he's gonna play a lot of snaps. They're paying him money. They're paying him a lot of money and a lot of guaranteed money. So I know the offense will change dramatically, but in terms of Washington and Freiermuth getting on the field or on the field together, I still think that's going to be a big part of things.
0: That is a great reading of the tea leaves by you, because I don't, if Mike McCarthy was going to live with one tight end on the field, I don't think they would have done business with both their tight ends.
1: They've been
0: this
1: one
0: off-season
1: or the other. You know, yeah, right.
0: Again, you say this a lot. A lot of times You don't need the head coach or the GM to tell you exactly what they think. You just need to wait and observe and see what they do. See where their actions lie. Right. And when you do business,
1: there's some things you can't lie about, and every team lies.
0: Absolutely.
1: You know, right, absolutely. They shouldn't tell us the truth.
0: They should not.
1: No.
0: Especially in this modern era where everything is on video and radio and column inches and social media and all that stuff.
1: I wouldn't expect McCarthy to come out and be like, we're going to play a ton of 12 now. You know, like, don't tell us, but if you could figure it out.
0: And I think it's the, you know, we continue to say this a lot this week, I feel like, but when you have red paint, paint the barn red.
1: Mm-hmm. When you inherit these two dudes.
0: When you have two proven tight ends. We everyone can argue about how good they think Muth and Washington are and all that, but we have two proven tight ends.
1: Yeah.
0: You have two proven wide receivers in DK and in Michael Pittman Jr. now. Paint your barn red.
1: Like,
0: use what you have on the roster to your advantage. Maybe Mike McCarthy would like to live in more 11 personnel, but he's looking at it and he's going, I got two really good proven wide receivers. And then a lot of question marks.
1: Yeah.
0: I got two good proven tight ends with vastly different and tough to game plan for skill sets. Mm-hmm. This is where we're going to cut our teeth in 2026.
1: And they did invest in wide receivers too. I mean, like, again, last year's team would have loved to have Bernard and especially Pittman. You know, I mean, that's a massive upgrade there too. But with respect to Bernard and Roman Wilson, who there's been good reports about, and a fullback and all that, your best 11 includes Wilson, Freiermuth, Pittman, and Metcalf. Yeah, and you can't tell me their best 11 NFL or offensive players don't have those guys on the field. Bernard may end up being one of your best 11. Wilson could be, whoever. But to put your best football players on the field, it's with Washington and Freiermuth.
0: Washington, Muth, DK, Pittman.
1: Pittman, which is also gigantic.
0: My goodness.
1: Right. That's like Andre the Giant, Big John Stud freaking tag team. That's like Pittman's your little guy.
0: That's like rolling out a basketball team. Your shortest guy is 6'5".
1: And they're
0: your
1: all
0: point
1: built.
0: Guard's 6'5".
1: They're
0: and
1: not even
0: else
1: like 6'5 skinny guys. I mean, they're all big power people.
0: No, it's awesome. It is. And that, I think, is... It's a big announcement, obviously, right on the heels of Herbig. We talked about the Freiermuth extension from earlier this week. This is the Steelers are getting some business done here.
1: They really are.
0: A little bit earlier than they typically do.
1: I always talk about, you know, I like when they do it in camp. And

0: since the offseason of we like what we have. I mean, that's the other message. We like what we have. We've liked the guys we've brought in. There is a quarterback to be named later at some point. Maybe he's on the roster. But we're going to build around this group and plop that dude in, you know?
1: And it's a heck of an encouraging message, I think, for all those young offensive linemen that you have right now, too. Mm-hmm. Of, hey, guys, handle your business. Continue to develop.
0: You're next.
1: And you're next. And
0: yeah,
1: you're,
0: right,
1: and you're going to get rewarded. You're going to get taken care of.
0: Yeah. So I think it's very encouraging.
1: And
0: it sends a message to the whole city, I hope.
1: And I just, the juxtaposition of Darnell Washington and Nick Herbig just standing next to each other with their extensions and contracts.
0: And they're both really unique for their respective position, too.
1: They sure are
0: in
1: different ways. I mean, Darnell Washington,
0: he's one of the few tight ends that could actually block Herbig.
1: But Herbig's probably like, I can bend around that guy. He can't get down with me and my twitch.
0: That should be the first of backers if they do it. That'd be the best one. The extension battle.
1: The $140 million.
0: Right. So you recently, guys earned it, right?
1: Recently extended backs on backers. Yeah, Darnell Washington's one of those guys. I mean, Matt, you know this. I've been pretty fortunate. I've spent a lot of time around athletes in my professional career. I mean, I interned for the athletic department at WVU for 4 years.
0: Yeah.
1: And then I worked in junior hockey for 2 years. And then I worked for the Eagles and the Phillies for 3 years. And now I've been back in Pittsburgh for 8 years doing mostly stuff with the Steelers, but a little bit with the Penguins and Pirates at times, too.
0: Sure.
1: It takes a lot for an athlete to walk past me and me go, oh, wow.
0: Mm-hmm.
1: You know, there's not many people that do that. Darnell Washington still. I mean, like, I get on the elevator, you know, after team meal when we're on the road and he hops on and it's like, my goodness, man. He is not one of those guys that the AFC North foes and the rest of the Steelers opponents want to see lining up across from them.
0: I'm sure this was brought up on the drive way back when with Dale and I, but I'll never forget. You know how the Steelers facility is set up, but in the basement or in the bottom floor right by the fields is where we do our video work, and that's where TV
1: where, like,
0: hangs.
1: Where the studio is and everything, and all the video guys. Yeah.
0: And I think Dale and I were recording some video there on a random Tuesday or whatever in the office.
1: Probably one of your draft triple takes.
0: I'm sure
1: or
0: it was
1: something.
0: A triple take or something like that. And we come strolling out of there, and we're walking, you know, towards the cafeteria, and this young man turns the corner, and it's Darnell Washington on his visit. It was on his 30 visit. So we kind of both look at each other and then look back and like, who the heck is that? And then kind
1: of
0: realized
1: does not look
0: there
1: like
0: was
1: the
0: a
1: other.
0: G, a Georgia G underneath his sweatshirt. And we're like, because they hadn't announced them yet. You know, usually like the day after you find out who's in the building, we're like, that has to be Darnell
1: Washington. Has to be Darnell Washington. Who else is built like that?
0: And that was like 40 pounds ago.
1: Right.
0: I mean, that was before he got drafted. And it's all good weight. And now he's bigger than Broderick Jones, folks. I mean, I don't know. If they stand next to each other, everyone on the planet would tell you who's bigger.
1: I'm glad you said that because I don't think it was this past season. I think it was 2 seasons ago. I'll never forget this. It was like 10:30. We're on the road. Might have been the Indianapolis game or something 2 years ago, but regardless.
0: Yeah.
1: I go down to the team meal area to get, all right, peel back the curtain here. I like to close down my Saturday nights on the road with a little bit of ice cream from the Steelers team meal area.
0: You got to hit the snack no matter whatever you get.
1: You can walk in there at any time and get like fillets and chicken and pasta and sushi.
0: Or build
1: you name
0: the best
1: it.
0: Sandwich ever.
1: Yes.
0: Right.
1: But one of my go-to moves is team meal usually closed. Mustard. There's a deep cut for our loyals.
0: You're the loyals, yeah.
1: Team meals usually open till like 11 o'clock. So like 10:30, 10:45, I like to pop down there and make myself a big ice cream sundae before bed. Because that's exactly what you need in your stomach, right? Right before bed is a big ice cream sundae.
0: You're kind of on vacation. You know, you're away from home, you know?
1: So I grab my big ice cream sundae. I always make it a to-go thing. And I'll go back to my room and like watch SportsCenter as I fall asleep and eat some ice cream loaded up with Oreos and
0: peanut butter
1: sauce and all that good stuff.
0: All the healthy stuff.
1: And there was a time I got on the elevator with Broderick Jones and Darnell Washington. And I was thinking in my mind, it's a good thing I don't weigh 10 more pounds because
0: this elevator might go down max capacity. Right. Yeah.
1: It was like three of us on the elevator. Maybe one, maybe
0: it
1: like
0: could have been me instead of you, maybe all three of us sort of plummeted to our death.
1: I think maybe Carl, the Steelers photographer, was with us too, but it was like, there's not much room on this elevator and there's only four of us on here.
0: And two are doing the heavy lifting. Yeah.
1: So busy week. We mentioned $100 million contract.
0: But Darnell's bigger than Jones. Clearly.
1: Yes.
0: I mean,
1: which is shocking because if you just see Broderick, he looks massive too.
0: I mean, this is a fact, folks. He is the biggest skill position player in NFL history. He is. I mean, I beg anyone to do a search and find someone bigger, especially if you know his real weight.
1: And not like, I was going to say, not like somebody that lined up at fullback for a snap.
0: Fridge Perry doesn't count. Yes. Right.
1: Although Darnell was

0: Probably bigger than Fridge at this point.
1: Right. He was huge because he was 300 pounds. I'll take the over on 300 pounds.
0: I'll take the over on Darnell. I might even take the over on 310, depending on what time of year it is.
1: But it's funny. Like I did a podcast today about how the division is rejoicing that Myles Garrett's gone. They're rejoicing Patrick Ricard is gone, too. They weren't happy about this signing. I'm telling you, you do not want to play against him twice.
0: If you're a linebacker or a defensive back, you're like, I don't want to see this guy twice.
1: And he can do battle with the Myles Garretts of the world, let alone when he gets up downfield on a safety. Or, again, I do think his receiving stuff is just scratching the surface.
0: That's what I'm really excited about this Mike McCarthy offense and in just his evolution as a tight end that has probably still not even scratched the surface of his absolute prime.
1: No, I think he can get down the field. I think, though, we've seen a ton of that play action, Rodgers rollout. Just, he flares out. You give him a 4-yard pass. He runs over some poor, helpless defensive back and gets 8. Well, there's going to be more diverse stuff than that.
0: And hopefully it's going to be he's catching the ball 8 or 9 yards down the field.
1: Right.
0: And then
1: sitting
0: getting
1: down
0: 18.
1: In zones and posting dudes up. And I mean, I think that stuff's all coming. And then good luck getting him on the ground.
0: Gets the ball 7, 8, 9 yards downfield and then breaks a tackle and ends up turning it into a 17-yard gain. That's what we're looking for more of, baby. So,
1: and red zone stuff.
0: Congratulations to Darnell Washington. Red zone stuff going to be huge, too. And we know the Steelers need some improvement there, without a doubt. They've needed some improvement there for a while, not just last year.
1: But boy, that is a big foursome, the more I think about it. Throwing out those two tight ends and two wideouts.
0: I'm very excited to see what that's going to look like here in 2026.
1: Yeah.
0: So it's a busy week for the Steelers, Matt. We discussed Nick Herbig a little bit, that $100 million contract, a real opportunity for him, I think, to take a big step forward in this defense, what that usage could look like under Patrick Graham. That's exciting to me. Just in general, we were already going to be excited to see the trajectory of a Herbig, of a Washington.
1: Right.
0: But with the wrinkle now of new offensive coordinator and offensive staff, new defensive coordinator and defensive staff, how they're going to use both of those guys and what I think will be a clear uptick in their usage and their productivity.
1: I totally agree. And they must as well, or they don't give them the big contract and all that guaranteed money. And there is a bit of an unknown. You don't know that it'll be better because it was pretty good for both last year. No question. But I do think both these staffs will be more innovative with their usage.
0: So we've extended Darnell Washington this week. We've extended Nick Herbig this week. Just on the back of last week, the extension for Pat Freiermuth. And then, Matt, also adding to the defense, Darnell Savage, Dean Lowry.
1: Mm-hmm.
0: The puzzle pieces are starting to come together. You're starting to see the depth guys, the starters, the ones who might be in between vying for both positions. The roster really coming together. Yeah, could you still add in a space or two? Absolutely. Will we still... Maybe. Still see some more contract extensions? Absolutely.
1: Yeah.
0: But this week was a big
1: really
0: one.
1: Active.
0: This was a big week in starting to fit the puzzle together.
1: It is. I mean, Lowry, we've gone into, I think we know what he is at this point, but so much since I've covered the Steelers or done the drive, they've had someone very similar to Lowry as their fourth D lineman. You know, they'll have their starting three, a nose and Cam into it or whoever. And their fourth guy would be a Wormley or somebody along that nature, you know, that was a decent player. And I think Lowry's of that ilk. But he's going to be like your fifth or sixth, not your fourth. That's the difference. You know,
0: I think you're asking him to fight at the right weight class.
1: Yeah, exactly. Like, I mean, if he can still come in and eat innings and give Cam a breather, but the guy behind him can't. Now the two in front of him can, let alone the starters, and they have more upside as like a Y.A. Black or a Benton or whomever. Or, you know, Joseph Day is a big-time professional, and they all can align in a lot of different spots. Savage, to me, is a total wild card. I mean, he may not make the team. He may turn into the player he was early in his career.
0: He might end up having a big role.
1: Might have a big role. I mean, there's a lot there to unpack. Like, he's one of my favorite guys to see in person, maybe in Latrobe.
0: Yeah, we're going to be very excited to see him. A lot of these newcomers, a lot of the guys that we're hoping build upon what we've seen so far early on in their career. And then, Matt, kind of last but certainly not least here, yesterday, I should say, the Steelers not just extending Darnell Washington, but also signing a pair of players to one-year deals, tight end Robert Tonyan and linebacker Jamin Davis. Davis and Tonyan both took part in the team's mini camp on a tryout basis.
1: Yeah.
0: Just a week or two, the past week or two, and now both getting an opportunity to prove it at training camp and make the roster and come in here on a one-year deal.
1: So I'll be honest, these guys are both trying to hang on and keep their careers going. Yeah. And that happens to everybody, and not everyone gets to ride off in the sunset like John Elway. You know, I mean, it's just
0: Jerome Bettis.
1: Yeah. Yeah. I mean, they're not Hall of Famers. They're trying to hold on and get another year out of this career they've chosen. And Tonyan, people might remember him. He had, I mean, he's fighting for that third tight end spot. And maybe Kaczmarek's going to be a fullback slash tight end, and they can keep three, you know, three tight ends and him. But he has a rapport with Aaron Rodgers. He was never a super dynamic guy, but he was a move the chains, reliable, sit down in zones, you know where you're going to be, smart type tight end. And those guys tend to last. And frankly, Rodgers has had good success with them. He's caught, he had a year or two that he caught a lot of touchdowns in Green Bay. He became a fantasy relevant tight end. I haven't kept up with him for the last 2 years or so, but he has not made a huge splash in the NFL. But he's been around the block, and bring him to, I mean, how can it hurt to bring these guys to camp? Jamin Davis is kind of interesting. Is he was a mid-first round pick based all off traits, and he was an off-the-ball linebacker.
0: In 2021, not that long ago. 5 years ago, but not...
1: By the Commanders.
0: Not 9 years ago.
1: The epitome of how first-round awesome talents at linebacker struggle. You know, like, it's great to be big, fast, you know, all that stuff. But if your instincts aren't good enough or your read and react skills, you just run fast in the wrong way, you know. And I think that was him to a T. And he didn't go to a good situation either. And he's a big-time athlete. I urge people just to pull up his combine numbers. Like, whoa, I can see why somebody would take him in the middle of the first round. From what I understand, he's trying to reinvent himself as somewhat of an edge rusher, too.
0: Okay.
1: Which I can't comment on. I mean, he's a little lean. He doesn't look like Myles Garrett. I mean, he's a leaner, longer, athletic, off the ball, 225-pound guy coming out of college. But he's a speedball. Maybe he's good at it. Maybe, I mean, both these guys will have to do something on special teams, obviously, to be an impact. But I'm open to the idea of seeing them and trying to reinvigorate their careers.
0: Important to note that Davis was with the Las Vegas Raiders and Patrick Graham last year in 2025, so there's some familiarity.
1: I was about to bring
0: that
1: up. I was like, is there coaching connections with him? Because
0: there is.
1: I know, like,
0: there obviously is with Tonyan and Mike McCarthy.
1: Yeah, I knew
0: but
1: that
0: is,
1: one.
0: There is with Davis and Patrick Graham. They were in Las Vegas together last
1: year.
0: Okay,
1: good. Okay, well, they know how to use them then.
0: So it was a busy week of business for the Steelers. A lot of hay in the barn, but still more to come. We're keeping an eye on Joey Porter Jr., Keanu Benton, a couple other possibilities as we roll along here, but a couple big contracts, one of those, of course, being Nick Herbig. And man, he kind of officially did his, I guess, post-contract extension media availability, and some really emotional stuff, some great stuff.
1: I bet, yeah.
0: Talking about his mom, talking about his older brother, of course, Nate, who was here at the start of his Steeler tenure. I want to play some of that audio for you all when we return. Just getting started here on a Friday. Wes Shuler, Matt Williamson. It's The Drive, Steelers Nation Radio on the Steelers Audio Network.
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13: You know, I was only in college for 2 years. So, you know, my first game, I was still basically a kid. And, you know, you get a chance to go out and play with the likes of, like, you know, Jerome and Cordell, and playing against the Baltimore Ravens and, you know, Ray Lewis and Rod Woodson. Like, these guys are, like, Hall of Famers. And here I am, you know, 24 months removed from graduating high school to playing with guys that I admire and that I looked up to. You know, it's an out-of-body experience because, you know, you don't know whether to go over and ask these guys for the autograph or what, because I was basically still a kid. There's nothing like Sunday morning here. You know, you can feel it and you can smell it. And you can't get to the locker room fast enough to put your helmet on and run out on the field and see, you know, the fans swinging those terrible towels. You know, I kind of get goosebumps just thinking about it, you know, how special it was. 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They live, eat, and breathe football here. And you don't understand it until you leave, because you think it's just normal to you because that's all that you know. Until you go somewhere, you're like, the fans are not the same, but the fans here are the best.
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0: Back on the drive here on this Friday, as you just heard, Matt and I recap a very busy week of business for the Pittsburgh Steelers. A lot of a couple new faces signed, a couple familiar names signed, an extension for, a restructure for Pat Freiermuth, an extension for Darnell Washington. But of course, the biggest in terms of the financial commitment business that the Steelers doing this week with edge rusher Nick Herbig, of course, was heading towards the end of his rookie deal and will now be locked up in the black and gold for the foreseeable future, Matt. An awesome story. Fourth round draft pick to one of the most successful pass rushers in the league. And as we've kind of hypothesized here on the show, an expanded role for him in 2026 feels like it's on the horizon.
1: I would imagine. Easier said than done. It's tough to get all those guys on the field. Good problem to have. Phenomenal per down pass rusher, and that shows up. Big playability. I think he's an easy investment, and just figure it out later, you know?
0: It obviously meant a lot to Nick Herbig. Listen, I think for all these guys, it means a lot when you sign a big money extension. But this isn't a first-round draft pick who's been making a few million every year. This is a fourth-round draft pick.
1: Way different contracts over three or four years.
0: Way different. And, of course, as you can imagine, he was emotional in kind of his comments here to the media. Talked about his brother, talked about his mom, talked about his family, his journey from Hawaii to Wisconsin to now being a $100 million man.
1: I haven't heard it yet, but I am interested. I get such a kick out of when he was a rookie following around Watt, too. The Wisconsin connection.
0: He gives some love to TJ Watt here, too.
1: You should take TJ out to a dinner, although I think TJ can afford it, too.
0: Yeah, I'm sure between those two, they don't have to argue too much now about who's picking up the bill. Here's what Nick Herbig had to say this week.
2: Oh, man. First off, I just like to say all glory to my Lord and Savior, Jesus Christ. I truly don't believe I'd be here without him. And I firmly believe that he's been a constant pillar in my life. I also like to thank my parents, my mom and my dad. My brothers, my brothers, my grandparents, everybody in my family that helped raise me. I'm just a boy from Kalaheo, Kauai, and, you know, it took a village to raise me and made me in the man I am today. I'd like to thank the Steeler organization, the Rooneys, Omar, Coach McCarthy, you know, everybody believing in me. Shout out to Coach Tomlin 4 years ago taking a chance on me when no one else would. I'm excited to be here for another 4 years. I truly believe this is where God put me. I believe that I was born to be a Steeler, and I know I said that before and I'll keep saying it. So, you know, yeah.
3: Go ahead, fellas.
4: Nick, at that podium a couple years ago, your brother told us how special you are. What's his reaction been to this contract?
2: I mean, I haven't really even seen him in person yet, but from the time we talked, it was not a lot of words, just really emotional. Sorry. You know, my brother Nate has been like more than just a brother through this process. Like, he's really been that person I could lean on. He really paved the way. And just having somebody like that in my corner that I know will never do me wrong or turn his back on me, and somebody who's been through it and being undrafted, and I got to see everything he went through and just seeing how he came out of it a better man, and what he's done for my family this far. I'm just excited to let him pass that torch to me, and now it's my turn.
5: Nick, when you were in Wisconsin and you reached out via social media to TJ Watt for advice, did you think he'd get back to you?
2: No shot.
5: Refresh my memory, why did you even do that, and how beneficial, in retrospect, was it?
2: It was during COVID, and we were at home, and we had Zoom meetings, and our outside backer coach got TJ to hop on a Zoom with us and talk to us. And, you know, at the end of the talk, he gave the little, oh, just hit me up if you guys need anything, blah, blah, blah. So I was like, bet, like, I'm going to hit him up. And so I just DM'd him, and he answered. And then we would just exchange conversations, and I'd send him clips, and he'd send, like, draw on the clip and show me what to do and send me clips of himself. And now that, you know, we're like teammates now, and we're more than that like we're really close friends. It's just super cool to see, super full circle moment.
5: A little while ago, you were ahead of him, you know, at the same time. Did he express that to you back then, that you were further advanced than when he was in college?
2: Yeah, I mean,
5: something could happen here.
2: We joke about it all the time, but you know, obviously TJ's a great guy. Couldn't ask for a better mentor, somebody that took me under his wing and showed me the ropes. So I'm super glad and blessed that he was able to be that person for me.
3: Given that relationship, what was it like to tell him that your contract got done? Or kind of what did he say to you when he found out?
2: Oh, it was a lot of hugs, a lot of thanking him for the way he's helped me and molded me in my career, and you know, just exchanging thoughts and feelings. And you know, he's nothing but happy for me. That's my guy.
6: Nick, how important was it to get this deal done now versus later on during the year?
2: I think I made it very clear I wanted to be here. I want to be a Steeler for life. And just having that security and knowing that I can go into camp with no distractions, ready to work like I always am, and there for my teammates.
3: What does it mean to you that the Steelers wanted to invest this in you and to get it done now?
2: It means the world to me. Just the fact that they took a chance on me and even wanted me to play on the edge. You know, a lot of teams wanted me to play inside linebacker, and you know, they had a vision for me, and seeing that vision come to life, and now they're, you know, backing it up with giving me a new deal. I can't thank them enough, and I can't wait to show them that they made the right choice.
5: Nick, you mentioned off the ball yesterday, kind of in passing. Circumstances arise, just for the sake of argument, you got to play inside linebacker four downs. Could you do it?
2: If Boz went down tomorrow, I could play kicker. God forbid.
5: What's your life?
2: God forbid.
3: How did you find out yesterday that the deal had been done? Was it a call from your agent? Did Omar call you into his office? Like, what was kind of that process?
2: Yeah, we were in like position meetings around this time, and I just walked out of the room, and they told me that Omar wanted to see me, and my agent Joe, best agent in the game, shout out Joe, DiVendetto 101, called me and just told me it was done, and walked into Omar's office and gave him a big hug.
7: Mike McCarthy was talking about your draft class and how it's a good thing that so many need second contracts. I mean, did you see that bond with those guys, and you see, you know, hopefully Joey or Darnell, Keanu, Spencer might get extensions?
2: Yeah, here. I'd love to keep that whole class here. It was, you know, our class really set it off, and I think we got a bunch of dogs in there. I'm excited. You know, I think some things are going to happen. I hope so. You know, Keanu Benton is a dog. He's definitely one of the best in the league. I played about, this is my 6-7 year playing with him. You know, and I want to play my whole career with that guy. And me and Joey developed a great bond. He's a dog too. We need a lockdown corner, you know, PZ Island. Darnell is a freak of nature. He's like a monster. So we definitely need Darnell back. Spence is a dog too. We still got Broad. Like, we got dogs all across the board. So, yeah.
8: Anything else?
9: Darnell, what the hell? Nick, what do you think about moving from Kauai to Oahu during high school and making that jump? Does that sacrifice just seem all the more pertinent now, especially when you also went, you know, to Wisconsin from Hawaii for college?
2: Yeah, I mean, I can't even begin to tell you what my parents did in order for me and my brother to go there, and my grandparents getting up and moving their life there too for me and my brother. You know, my mom and dad worked two jobs. They really showed me firsthand what it was like to work hard. And you know, they gave me the option, like, you don't have to go. Like, this is on you. If you want to go, you can go. If not, like, stay home. And it was a no-brainer to me. And looking back at it, that's definitely one of the best decisions in my life.
9: What's it been like to kind of grow with Roman? I think that's kind of interesting. You guys went to the same high school, yeah, and played there. Just to kind of see you guys side by side grow.
2: Yeah, that's, you know, that's crazy. Like, we talk about just playing with your teammate from college, but like, we went to high school together. We were teenagers here. Now we in the league. We're grown. We got to handle business. And just seeing him mature as not just a player but a person, and seeing how he approached business and attacked the game, I think he's gonna have a great year. Special player.
9: Nick,
7: I know you just talked yesterday, a lot of these things, but in terms of, you talked about being a starter, and how is that, you and Alex and TJ and Jack, how do you see that evolving this year in terms of the way you guys, how much you play?
2: I mean, that's where the coaches come in, right? Got to have great coaches, put us in position to make plays, and I trust they'll do that.
8: Anything else? Good? Okay.
2: All right, thank you
8: guys very much.
0: Nick Herbig there, emotional, a lot of great stuff after signing his extension. And it's pretty cool. All the stuff about his parents, about his brother, of course, Nate, who spent a year with the Steelers, their time at Wisconsin, some love for TJ Watt.
1: Mm-hmm.
0: It's a pretty cool journey. Hawaii to Wisconsin.
1: Yeah.
0: Fourth round pick, now the $100 million contract. And if you trust anybody to not let the money get to their head and keep putting the work in, mm-hmm. Keep their nose down and stay on the grind, I don't think he's going to have much trouble doing that.
1: No, I lean that way as well. And it is cool, to have the brotherly connection, the Watt connection. He didn't mention this, but him and Benton were both drafted from the same school in the same year.
0: Yeah.
1: And a lot of these guys will, give lip service to their teammates and whatnot. But he generally can tell he has a real appreciation for his draft class and his teammates, his situation, the whole, it is very cool.
0: It's very awesome. Cool. It's awesome. And we're very happy for him. And we are excited to see how that all plays out when we get out to Latrobe and obviously into the regular season with those three talented, and Jack Sawyer too.
1: Sure.
0: Heading into his sophomore
1: that's
0: season
1: your fourth guy.
0: In the NFL. Well.
1: Yeah.
0: It's going to be a lot of fun to see how they deploy that room and what all those guys can do to wreck some havoc on some opposition offenses. To close down the first hour, Matt, when we come back here, there's a bit of an online roster building game that has been going crazy across social media.
1: I haven't clicked on it yet. I see. Okay.
0: I'll explain it a little bit to you and to the audience when we return, and we'll have some fun trying to build an NFL team that could go a perfect 20-0 on their way to a Super Bowl.
1: All right.
0: To close down the first the first hour of the show. Pardon me, Wes Schuler, Matt Williamson. It's The Drive, Steelers Nation Radio on the Steelers Audio Network.
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0: Matt, during the offseason, we're always looking for content. We're always looking for different fun things that we can do.
1: Yeah.
0: And something came across my desk this week that I just can't ignore. If you are active on social media, I'm sure you've probably seen this, but it started earlier this week. There was a website, 82andO.com.
1: 82andO, okay.
0: Where basically the point was, it's all like random spin draft. You get a team and an era. So it could be the Boston Celtics of the 80s. It could be bad, though. It could be the Washington Wizards of the 2020s.
1: I gotcha. Okay.
0: You get a random team, random era, and you can pick one person from their roster, and you're trying to build a starting five NBA team that could go 82-0. That was the premise of it.
1: That's mega super squad.
0: Exactly right. Okay. You would get like two respins, basically, where if you didn't like your team, you could change the team. If you didn't like your era, you could go fish. You could get the Bulls of the 60s and be like, ooh, let me change my era and hope you get the 90s and get Michael Jordan.
1: Everybody would change on that one. Absolutely. Yeah.
0: It was so popular earlier in this week that they launched 20andO.com, which is the same concept but with an NFL lineup.
1: Wow. Okay. Now, this is on fire right now.
0: All over, especially amongst people like my age and TV age. Yeah. If you're in your 20s or your 30s, this is all everyone's doing on social media. Matt, to this point, I've been able to draft a team that went 18-2, but not a perfect 20-0. So I figured,
1: and that's probably a powerhouse, too.
0: The team was unbelievable.
1: Like, you should be kind of proud of having an 18-2.
0: Yeah, it was littered with Hall of Famers. Mm-hmm. But so let's go through this exercise a couple times. I want to maybe do two with you here. So let's start it up. You pick six guys on offense, six guys on defense.
1: Oh, okay. I would say 22 would take a long
0: time. 22 would take a long time. Six on offense, six on defense. Let's do our first spin here. Not a great start. We get Miami and you start on offense. First six picks are offense, second six picks are defense. Quarterback, running back, wide receiver, tight end, and two flexes on offense.
1: No O-lineman. Okay.
0: Defense, it's edge, defensive tackle, linebacker, corner, safety, and a flex.
1: Gotcha.
0: So six and six here. Matt,
1: So do we only get Dolphins for the whole exercise?
0: No, just for this first one. Yeah, yeah. So the quarterbacks, as you can imagine, are not great. Chad Henne, Chad Pennington, Joey Harrington.
1: Yeah.
0: Hey, Ricky Williams, 2009 season, 1,100 yards, 11 touchdowns. He added 260 in the air and two touchdowns. Yeah. So that's not bad. That's not a bad pick. We could also go with Brandon Marshall, 2010, who had 86 receptions, over 1,000 yards for three touchdowns.
1: Can we re-spin and get a different Miami era?
0: We can.
1: But then you already use your
0: Then you're basically doing your lifeline. So I think our best option is Ricky Williams.
1: I would take Ricky Williams.
0: Or re-spin. Let's take Ricky Williams. Over 1,100 yards, 11 touchdowns.
1: Oh, he was a force in that era.
0: Added 264 in the air and two touchdowns there as well. Let's take
1: old school ball carrier.
0: Let's take Ricky Williams as our running back there as our first pick. Not setting the world on fire, but not terrible either. Now we get the last 5 years of the Houston Texans. Nico Collins' 2023 season is available. About 1,300 yards, eight touchdowns, 80 receptions. Not jumping off the
1: good,
0: page
1: to me.
0: Good,
1: but not like, you know, 20-0.
0: We could take C.J. Stroud's rookie year where he threw for 4,100 yards, 23 touchdowns, just five interceptions.
1: I think I'd want to be better than that.
0: But I think I would, too.
1: And you don't want to re-spin on the Texans because you're not going to luck into... You know,
0: right.
1: I mean, you might get Andre Johnson or whatever. But
0: do we take Nico Collins? I think you have to take Nico. 2023 is our flex. Hey, 80 receptions, 1,300 yards, eight touchdowns.
1: Okay.
0: That's
1: it's a really good year. He's like a top five receiver. Yeah. But, I mean, I want Jerry Rice.
0: Exactly. Right. I want Megatron
1: aiming,
0: here.
1: We're aiming really high here.
0: Let's see if we can get some studs here. Ooh, 2006 to 2010 Detroit. You know what that means, Matt. Calvin Johnson. How about 2008 Calvin Johnson?
1: I think you just jump all over that, right?
0: Don't even have to think about that one. That's a gift.
1: Okay.
0: We're going to throw him into the lineup there. Remember, we still do have, you get one respin on offense, one on defense.
1: Okay. That was actually a question I had,
0: 99 to 2005 Denver Broncos. We have a very good Clinton Portis season from 2003. 1,600 yards, 14 touchdowns.
1: Yeah.
0: We have a Rod Smith year from 2000, 100 receptions, 1,600 yards, eight touchdowns.
1: That's not a Shannon Sharp year, is it?
0: We have a Shannon Sharp year, 2003, his best statistical year in there. He had 62 catches for 770 yards and eight touchdowns.
1: Tight ends worry me, though.
0: Same. They're one that when I can get a good year, let's take it. I wouldn't hate as much as I'm tempted to add Clinton Portis as a flex. I wouldn't hate taking Shannon Sharp here.
1: Yeah. I bet that's not Sharp's best year, but that's a pretty high quality, and he's a Hall of Famer.
0: Let's take Shannon Sharp. Let's do it. Let's take him as our tight end and lock that in. Two more here on offense. We need a quarterback, and we need a flex. We get the 88 to 97 Buffalo Bills. Man, I would have liked to get them on defense and add Bruce Smith to this equation. So here's where we can go here, Matt. We could go Jim Kelly's 91 season, 3,800 yards, 33 touchdown passes, although 17 interceptions. We could go Thurman Thomas as a flex, 1,400.
1: This isn't a bad draw.
0: 1,400 yards on the ground, 630 in the air, 12 total touchdowns.
1: You've done this more than me. Are you happy with Kelly, or is that like an average quarterback?
0: That's about an average.
1: Yeah, I figured.
0: We could take Andre Reed's 89 season where he had 1,300 yards and nine touchdowns with 88 receptions.
1: I lean towards Thurman. That receiving stuff is huge from that year.
0: It's pretty big. It's pretty big. I lean towards Thurman or re-spin, but I like saving the re-spin for quarterback here last.
1: As I say, it'd be nice to re-spin. I'm not getting rid of the... There's too many good options here to re-spin.
0: Agreed.
1: I mean, it'd be great to luck into Allen, but you could end up with...
0: Let's take the 91 season from Thurman Thomas.
1: Yes.
0: Over 2,000 scrimmage yards and 12 touchdowns. Yeah, yeah. All right, so that means all we need here is a quarterback. We get New Orleans from 16 to 20, which means we could take 2018 Drew Brees, which is pretty good.
1: Yeah, that's
0: 4,000 yards passing, 32 touchdowns, five interceptions. That was like the last really good year of Brees.
1: I think you take that.
0: Or do we go crazy and re-spin? I think we probably take Brees.
1: If you re-spin, will it definitely be a Saint?
0: No.
1: Oh, it could be anything.
0: We could get Tom Brady or Peyton Manning.
1: Yeah, yeah, yeah.
0: Or we could get
1: something.
0: Yeah, we could get the Jets.
1: We don't get to carry our respin over to
0: you. Do
1: two
0: not. That's
1: defense.
0: A good question. Okay, but we do not get to carry our respin.
1: I think I'd settle for Brees.
0: I think so too.
1: I mean,
0: You say settle.
1: Right. He's going the whole
0: 32
1: thing.
0: Touchdowns and right. 5 interceptions. Let's take Drew Brees. All right. So that's our offense. We made it through without using our respin. Now on to defense. Baltimore from 2006 to 2010. Yeah, buddy.
1: Yeah.
0: Who do you want? You want Suggs off the edge? Do you want
1: Haloti? I think I want Ray or Ed.
0: You want Haloti Ngata, but I had a feeling you're going to want Ray Lewis.
1: I want Lewis or Ed.
0: Or Ed. You can have both. You can
1: think safeties are harder to come by.
0: They are.
1: Yeah, I would say if you can get Ed Reed, he might. I know this is blasphemous, but he might be the best safety ever.
0: In his 2008 season, 9 interceptions, 16 pass defenses, a forced fumble. Yeah, we're taking Ed Reed.
1: Oh, yeah, yeah.
0: We're taking Ed Reed. Starting with the safety. Let's keep it rolling here. Philadelphia from 16 to 20. This is going to be a good group.
1: 16 to 20. Okay.
0: The Eagles
1: are a team you want, right?
0: We could go Brandon Graham off the edge. We could go Fletcher Cox's 2018 season at defensive tackle where he had 10.5 sacks, 11 TFLs, 35 quarterback hits, a forced fumble. Whew, that's pretty good. We could go in the secondary here. We could go... we get Slay. Slay had a really good year there.
1: Mm-hmm.
0: But we're not quite this group of Eagles with the what they have in the secondary now.
1: I think it's Cox or Respin.
0: I think it's Fletcher Cox.
1: Yeah.
0: I
1: remember this era thinking he was a top four defensive tackle.
0: 10.5 sacks, 11 TFLs, 35 quarterback hits, a forced fumble. Okay. I think we take Fletcher Cox here. That's a pretty good start with Ed Reed and Fletcher Cox to this defensive part of this exercise.
1: Not the easiest positions to fill, I bet, either.
0: Although we might be a little upset because we can still use him as a flex, but we get Kansas City from 16 to 20 on defense here.
1: I think you grab Chris Jones.
0: I think we grab Chris Jones as a flex. I mean,
1: yes.
0: Yes. Why we even need... There's some interesting pieces in the secondary. We could talk Eric Berry or Legarius Sneed or Marcus Peters.
1: Fine.
0: But we're taking Chris Jones.
1: I think so, here. Yes.
0: My goodness. Fletcher Cox, Chris Jones, Ed Reed. This is a heck of a start. Let's keep it rolling. The Jets from 99 to 2005 on defense. Whew.
1: Who are the names we're looking at there?
0: We're looking at Sean Ellis, edge rusher, John Abraham, edge rusher.
1: Abraham is vastly underrated, but this feels like a respin.
0: We could take 2001 James Ferrier. We could take 2005 Jonathan Vilma. Those are some decent options.
1: They're all good.
0: We could take Aaron Beasley from 2003 at corner. We could take, what about Ty Law's 2005? 10 interceptions, 18 pass defense, 53 tackles.
1: That's a lot of picks between him and Ed Reed.
0: That's a lot. I tell you what, Ty Law and Ed Reed, I'm all right with doing that, Matt, and holding on to our respin.
1: I'm cool with that.
0: Let's take Ty Law, 2005.
1: I don't equate him with the Jets. Yeah, right. Yeah,
0: I didn't think about that, but hey, 10 interceptions, 18 pass defenses. I think we got our secondary on lock. We'll take Ty Law there and spin again. Ooh, Giants from 99 to 2005. You want Michael Strahan? We still need an edge.
1: Is he the sack leader?
0: That is sack leader Michael Strahan. Yeah. His 2001 season, 22.5 sacks, 22 TFLs, 6 forced fumbles.
1: How do you have to take it?
0: Have to.
1: Right.
0: Because remember, we got Fletcher Cox and Chris Jones, but those guys aren't on the edge.
1: Right, that's a historic season. You got to take it.
0: Got to take Strahan. Oh, baby. So all we need here, Matt. We have not used our spin, and all we need is a true off-ball linebacker, and we get the 2006 to 2010 New England Patriots. So we could take Gerard Mayo's 2010, where he had 132 tackles, 2 sacks, a forced fumble. We could take Teddy Bruschi's 2006, 87 sacks, interception, 7 pass defenses, 1.5 sacks, or we could respin.
1: I would respin.
0: Let's respin. Let's do it. We haven't done it yet. Let's re-roll here. Chicago from 2011 to 2015. How you doing, Brian Urlacher?
1: That works out great.
0: Or Lance Briggs?
1: Urlacher.
0: Urlacher's 2011 season, 100 tackles, 3 interceptions, 7 pass defense. I tell you what, though, Briggs, 101 tackles.
1: Yeah, I don't know the numbers.
0: 1.5 sacks, 6 TFLs, 2 interceptions.
1: You might know this better than me. I mean, is it more stat? I mean, like, if hypothetically, if Briggs had better stats than Urlacher that year, do you take Briggs?
0: For this exercise, I think we probably should.
1: Okay.
0: Like, overall, I think Urlacher's the better player. Overall, you would take Urlacher. But for this exercise, let's see. Briggs has 1 more tackle, 1.5 more sacks, 6 more TFLs, 1 less interception, but 2 more forced fumbles, and 4 more passes defense.
1: Okay. I mean, they were both great players.
0: Great.
1: And now it's their prime. But Urlacher had the better career.
0: Yes, he did. Let's go with Urlacher.
1: Okay.
0: Let's go with Urlacher. All right, here we go.
1: So they're just going to spit us out of
0: 16-4.
1: Okay.
0: Our final record. It's not bad.
1: I mean, it's a great team.
0: It's a great team.
1: Calvin might be the only one that I say is like in the top two or three at his position, though.
0: Fletcher Cox, maybe Ed Reed. But yeah, it's interesting to see how that works because, I mean, you look at that roster and you're like, where's the hole?
1: But no, there's no holes. But I just don't know that our star power's enough if you did this 20 times.
0: I think particularly on offense.
1: Right.
0: I think our defense,
1: Breeze is awesome. But
0: defense has some star power in Strahan and Fletcher Cox and Ty Law and Ed Reed and Chris Jones. But maybe a little bit more from Nico Collins, Shannon Sharp.
1: I feel like you need like Lawrence Taylor and Miles Garrett and Reggie White. I mean, like Deion and Mel Blount. I mean, like, how far back does this go? Does it go 70 Steelers? It's
0: Super Bowl era, I believe. Yeah, oh, okay. So there are 70
1: you can get
0: Steelers
1: Lambert
0: on here.
1: And Joe Green and those guys. Yeah. There. Okay.
0: How about we do this? We'll do this again in an hour or two before we
1: get out of here. Yeah, it's fun. I think people enjoy it.
0: And you're good to do this with. This is a lot of fun to do this with you because you've got a good history and kind of on all these guys. That's a pretty good first, though. They give our offense a 90 overall out of 99, defense 97 overall.
1: Yeah, the defense was definitely
0: the defense was kick ass. Yeah, we need a couple more explosive playmakers on offense, though. Maybe we'll run that exercise back.
1: Gone,
0: we will
1: fish
0: here
1: at one point.
0: Let's run. But it's tough, and you know, in the moment,
1: how do you know?
0: Of like,
1: right.
0: Okay, yeah, I'll take Nico Collins.
1: I can see why people
0: fish.
1: Would love this for basketball in particular, too.
0: Because you can run through it.
1: You get five real
0: you're
1: quick.
0: You're on the toilet in the morning, and you can run through four or five because it's just five guys in basketball.
1: Akeem Olajuwon, sign me up. Yeah, you're right. Yeah.
0: As opposed to 12 in football, which takes a little more time. We'll run that back again in hour number two. We're also going to take a look at some bigger picture questions still lingering throughout the offseason. All that and more. We're halfway home on the drive. Euler and Williamson. 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
12: Pass in the end zone, touchdown! No one's going to get to him!
13: And Akershire Stadium has erupted.
12: He cannot get away!
26: Steelers have found a way to win.
12: And the Steelers are the champions of the North!
13: It's Herbig rumbling down the field, crosses the 40, his stiff arm inside Seattle territory and all the way down to the 21-yard line as Cam Hayward got the deflection again.
26: Play action pass, rolls to the right, wide open, Darnell Washington in the right flat, and Darnell scoots out of bounds after he flattens a Dolphins defender.
0: A big week for the black and gold. Mini camp is behind us and new contracts for Nick Herbig, Darnell Washington, and safety Darnell Savage. Finally becomes official and joins the team. Welcome into the Steelers Standard, the weekend edition of the Steelers Standard here on Steelers Nation Radio, part of the Steelers Audio Network. I am Ed Troop alongside Double B, Brian Bacco. Brian, a lot has happened since we were last on at the start of the week in minicamp. Lots of action off the field for the Steelers. And for you and the team, a trip to Kennywood yesterday. We need to hear all about that at some point. But it's been a busy week for the Pittsburgh Steelers.
27: No love for Robert Tonyan and Jamin Davis joining the roster too, Ed.
0: No love for those guys.
27: Well, tryout guys, signs, a couple notable names there. Tonyan is probably on your fantasy football team at some point. And Jamin Davis, a former first-round pick in his own right. Steelers adding to the 91-man roster that they'll take out to training camp in Latrobe, barring any changes in the next, 7 weeks or so?
0: It's getting close. We are just...
27: I mean, you mentioned Darnell Savage. You know, those guys are... They're probably right in there with Savage, more or less. But yeah, I mean, even those moves aside, busy, busy week for the Steelers. Of course, the big contracts are the ones handed out to two of their own.
0: Yes, and that's where we are going to start. Earlier this week, the Pittsburgh Steelers, the big contract extension, new contract, if you will, for Nick Herbig, signed a 4-year, $100 million extension with a $42 million guarantee, career-high 7.5 sacks and 21 combined tackles in 15 games played in 2025. Big signing for the Steelers. And Brian, you know, when you look at this, we weren't sure what was going to happen with Nick Herbig, right? We didn't know if himself, if he would want to just play out this upcoming 2026 season and see where free agency would take him next year. But, man, I'm sure it's hard to pass up $100 million. The Steelers show that they are very serious about Nick Herbig being a part of this team going forward.
27: Yeah, I think it just tells you that they got the offer to a point that he figured, okay, the opportunity cost is worth it here to miss out on being out on the open market and free agency and really just cash in while he's still here in a place that he loves and he's comfortable with and playing in this defense. Yeah, the scheme will probably be tweaked to some extent, but philosophically, it's still going to be overall that same 3-4 system that has been here for a long, long time. And you know, Nick Herbig makes plays within that system, could probably make plays within any defense, but you've actually seen him do it for the Steelers. They liked what they've seen. Herbig locked up for the long term.
14: Were you surprised?
27: I was a little surprised that it happened that quickly. You know, I think we talked a lot this offseason, Ed, about all the extension candidates, and I don't know if we, I mean, we talked about each one individually. I don't know if we ever put a number on how many we ultimately think would sign, but already got two of them done, and it's not even the end of OTAs, technically. I mean, they were both done by the end of minicamp, technically. In years past, when Minkah Fitzpatrick signed in late June and Alex Highsmith, I think, signed in late June, that seemed early by the Steelers' usual contract extension calendar when it comes to

0: snaps on this football field. Now, there is a new defensive system as far as Patrick Graham coming in, right? Mike Tomlin and that regime is out. Not that they did anything wrong. I mean, they worked Nick Herbig in. But now there might be a different approach, maybe some different packages, maybe some different schemes, Brian, that they can get Nick Herbig into the football game more and ultimately get him to do the impact type of things that he does. Because when he's on the field, special things happen. You heard it right there at the top of the show. He played a clip back from last season when he had a big interception. And, you know, there's been times where he's forced fumbles, or him and T.J. Watt or him and Alex Highsmith combined make a big impact play.
1: Yeah, for sure. And I think when it comes to Herbig, you also might see them take a little bit less off T.J. and Alex Highsmith's plates, and maybe more will be less. No, maybe less will be more for both of those guys if they are a little bit fresher. The rotation is a little more evenly split among the three rather than Herbig being kind of a traditional backup. I mean, you're certainly not paying him like that now. So I think you will see that more of a three-headed monster versus Batman, Robin, and then, I don't know, who else rides alongside Batman and Robin?
0: Oh, now you're getting
1: Batman Jr.
0: There you go.
1: Yep. I don't know if that's a thing, but I don't think that's just going to be Nick Herbig. I think it's going to be a real kind of three-man situation at this point for those guys. And I think that's appropriate with T.J. Watt getting older. And, you know, you saw the production fall off last year. He and Highsmith both have battled some nagging injuries, more than Herbig has to this point. Herbig is coming into his own and getting better each and every season. So it's to me, it's not forcing it to happen. It's not, you know, doing T.J. Watt, Alex Highsmith dirty or anything like that. It's an organic development process for Herbig to add even more value to the group overall. And I think Watt and Highsmith will welcome that. Will the numbers level off a little bit? Maybe, but like I said, maybe not. Maybe if T.J. Watt is able to expel even more energy, knowing that he won't have as much of a workload game in and game out. Same goes for Highsmith. Maybe those guys can get to the quarterback even more and do it more efficiently.
0: You would hope so. And now you have a $100 million edge rusher in addition to another one that they have in T.J. Watt. Where's Alex Highsmith fall with his current contract, Brian? Is he in that $100 million range? I don't think, right?
1: Highsmith.
0: Most recent contract put him.
1: He got $68
0: okay.
1: million.
0: More than halfway there.
1: Yeah, I mean, his average annual value for Highsmith when he signed that deal was $17 million a year. Now, cap goes up every year, so you have to consider inflation a little bit. This was 2023 that he signed that extension, so that was 3 years ago now. But in terms of the, you know, the average salary, yeah, he's now third fiddle of the three, but he led the team in sacks last season. So
0: he has been anything short than great when he's healthy. When he's healthy, that's been the kickback on Alex Highsmith, right? But T.J. Watt had that at a portion of his career too.
1: Yeah,
0: Nick Herbig so far, knock on wood, has been relatively healthy.
1: He's missed some time. He's had, I think there was an ankle injury or maybe groin last season, hamstring, whatever. But I mean, that's a grueling position. Everybody is going to miss time at some point. I just think what stands out to me about that trio, I know there's been some speculation from people about, oh, how's T.J. Watt going to feel about this? Especially how's Alex Highsmith going to feel about this? I don't get the sense that is a position group that they look around at everybody else's pockets. I think they root for each other, and it's a high character room for the Steelers. I mean, a lot of them are nowadays, but
0: right.
1: Particularly these three, Herbig has always just kind of been cool with, you know, I want to do whatever I can to add to what TJ and Alex do, and I just want to learn from them and help in any way I can. And he has earned it. And you know, one of the first people I saw on social media, I think it was Instagram, right after the news came out, was Alex Highsmith putting a big earned on his repost or whatever of Herbig's deal. I think if he were jealous or going through anything mentally over that, wouldn't you just go dark and probably not put anything supportive of your teammate? I don't really foresee that being a problem with those three guys and what I've observed from them in my 7 years covering the team, going on 8 now.

0: guys aren't divas. No,
1: exactly. Yeah, that's what I'm saying.
0: There's absolutely. I completely agree with you. And they work together as a group, a collective, as Mike Tomlin used to always say. And it has resulted in some big things. I mean, they're the best edge rusher group in the NFL, hands down. Right? I mean,
1: yeah.
0: I mean, there's some great edge rushers. We can go through all of them. You know, we can probably go through maybe eight or nine before we even get into the conversation of Nick Herbig, Alex Highsmith. T.J. Watt's always been in that top 10 conversation. But when you put them all together, Brian, and you look across the NFL, I mean, the Steelers, we want to talk about having guys that can back up guys that can back up guys. They got three very good ones. And as I've said to you, and you and I have talked about it this spring, you got another one in Jack Sawyer that is right on the outside looking in, potentially, from what we saw last year in his rookie season, he could be in that conversation in another year or two.
1: Yeah, I'd say he's the best fourth guy that they've had in quite some time, really, in any sort of years of memory there when it comes to the outside linebackers. But, I don't see... Don't get me wrong. I mean, people can get funny when you talk about money. That's one thing my dad's always told me.
0: I like
1: me.
0: That rhyme.
1: Yeah, but... And everybody kind of looks out for themselves, too, at the end of the day. But I think this is also a situation where you've got three team guys. Now they've all gotten paid.
0: Right.
1: It's not like anyone is sort of getting the short end of the stick here. I mean, Alex Highsmith signed a life-changing deal a few years ago. T.J. Watt has signed two of them, and now Herbig joins those ranks. I would venture to guess those two guys are happy for him and really are chasing that team success at this point. I mean, TJ's done everything you can do just about individually in this league. I mean, he has a Defensive Player of the Year award, should probably have two. He tied the sack record for a couple years there. Alex has, you know, had double-digit sacks in his career. I mean, he hasn't had the individual accolades, obviously, and neither is Nick Herbig because he's been more of a role player. But, I mean, you know TJ wants to win a playoff game and win a Super Bowl. I think Alex Highsmith has always struck me as the same kind of team first guy. And Nick Herbig has fallen in line with that culture. And the other thing too that is important to remember here, and I think we'll get into this when we talk about the Darnell Washington deal too, Ed, is that's part of the evaluation process from the Steelers side of it and from the front office side and the coaching side. You give those big bags to the players that you think are team first and do align with what you're trying to do culturally. I won't name any names, but I think in years past, the Steelers have taken care of players who they thought were on that wavelength, but we later came to find out weren't really. And that's where you get into trouble. So I think they know that about this group too. And that's another reason why you're seeing members of this young core get signed for the long term here this week.
0: Nick Herbig, 79 total tackles, 53 solo, 16 sacks, 9 forced fumbles, 4 fumble recoveries, 1 return for a touchdown, and an interception over his 3-year NFL career so far with the Pittsburgh Steelers. And again, Brian, that's in a limited fashion of only being on the field maybe 50, 40% of the time. That is not a 100% starter numbers that I just went over with you. But you would think that they could be for a lot of edge rushers in the NFL. That's why they paid him this week a $100 million contract for Nick Herbig. Again, $42 million of that guaranteed. He remains a Pittsburgh Steeler for the next 4 years.
1: And he's kind of right in line with, Adafe Owe, Andrew Van Ginkle, George Karlaftis, a little more than, Boye Mafe, who signed with the Bengals.
0: Yeah, just signed with the Bengals, yeah.
1: Yeah, so, I mean, he's not in that tier of the newer signings like Nick Bonito and Trayvon Walker, Trey Hendrickson, Brian Burns, Jonathan Grenard, Jalen Phillips. But I think that's a reasonable amount for him. And, people who aren't as familiar with the Steelers from around the league might think they overpaid Herbig. But are you going to find a Nick Herbig in free agency?
0: No.
1: I highly doubt that.
0: No, and there's a good chance they could have lost him last spring. If he next spring, if he goes on to have a, really strong 2026 season, which I'm sure he will, as long as he stays healthy, that's always the asterisk beside everybody's name in the NFL. Then next year at this time, it might have been hard to pay him this amount. And on the flip side for Nick Herbig, again, how do you pass up 4 years, $100 million, and he's very happy here. is Nick Herbig. And we're going to hear from Nick Herbig when we come back in our next segment. But before we get to that, when we come back, Brian and I have another contract to speak to, and that's Darnell Washington. His new contract as well agreed this week with the Pittsburgh Steelers. He's Double B, Brian Becco. I'm Ed Troop. It's the weekend edition of the Steelers Standard right here on Steelers Nation Radio, part of the Steelers Audio Network.
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13: Hi, Western Pennsylvania. This is Edgar Snyder. I want to thank you for over 40 years of trusting my law firm. 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We're here for you. We're here for our community. We're here for our region. If you've been seriously hurt in an accident, you need to talk to a lawyer, even if it's not us. 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And of course, there's never a fee unless we get money for you.
14: Active pass. Lamar in trouble and taken down. Nick Herbig with the sack inside the 35-yard line, and Acrisure Stadium has erupted.
15: Off back to pass, looking, throws underneath. Darnell Washington at the 50. Stiff arm rumbling towards the 40 and stretching and picks up the first down. Darnell Washington, just a little check down pass, and the big man picks up the first down for the Steelers.
0: Oh, yes. And Steelers Nation, those two players are not going anywhere anytime soon. Welcome back to the weekend edition of the Steelers Standard here on Steelers Nation Radio, part of the Steelers Audio Network. I am Ed Troop alongside Double B, Brian Bacco. Brian, leave no doubt now, there were four players, well, maybe if you put Chris Boswell into that conversation, five players that we identified earlier this spring that were, you know, due for contract extensions, or we were predicting most likely would get a new contract going into their final years. Chris Boswell was done relatively early. You can cross him off that list. And now this week, Nick Herbig, and now Darnell Washington. You can check off that list as he has agreed to a four-year new contract, $42 million extension, which includes a $21 million guaranteed contract. The 6'7 tight end, 300.
1: 6'7?
0: 6'7. Oh, come on. Don't start off this segment that way.
1: My 6-year-old still says it. I told him, I was like, Dawson, you're going to be that kid in your class who's still saying 6'7 when you're like 12 and everyone's sick of it. But you know, he doesn't care. He's his own man.
0: I think the my teenagers have, at least as the school year went on towards the end here, I don't hear the 6'7 as much anymore, but
1: it's fading, but he still thinks it's funny.
0: When I have brought it up though, you know, it's still like, hey dad, you know, 6'7. The 6'7 tight end recorded 364.
1: Well, remember Darnell did the 6'7 thing, yep, when he scored last year. And Dawson always forgets about Darnell Washington, but I need to remind him that he should be probably his favorite player, given that celebration.
0: Given it. Yep. 31 catches in 2025, the 364 receiving yards. You heard it there at the top of the segment. One of those big catches in which he just stiff arms, uses that big size, Brian. There's no tight end in the NFL like Darnell Washington right now.
1: He's a unicorn. He's one of one, and it is exactly what the Steelers thought they could be getting when they drafted him in the third round out of Georgia a few years ago. That's the cool thing to me, too, about both of these deals, Ed, with Nick Herbig and Darnell Washington. If you could kind of just sit there and envision and map out the, I don't even want to say ceiling, because you don't really want to cap someone's potential, but map out, if everything went right, what kind of players could these two be as mid-round picks? Darnell late third, Nick early fourth. They've basically gone pretty much according to how you would plot it out. If you could draw it up, if you were Omar Khan and Andy Weidel coming out of your first draft in the Steelers, you know, leading the Steelers front office post Kevin Colbert. And I think that's even, again, more reason to say, hey, let's show not just these two, but the rest of the team of, if you work hard and you're unselfish and you fall in line with what we're trying to accomplish here and make plays and produce when you're on the field and tap into your own strengths and kind of trust us with what we see you can do, then you'll get rewarded for it. And I made this point in the first segment on Herbig, and you just brought it up again with Darnell Washington. I think a reasonable way sometimes to evaluate these extensions, especially when you might hear from people who are fans or media of the other 31 teams about, did the Steelers overpay here for someone who, and this is a side tangent, but I think it's such a misnomer that people have been labeling Darnell Washington as a backup. Not anymore. You haven't been paying attention if you still look at him that way.
0: He went up the depth chart last year.
1: Started 12 games last year.
0: Last
1: I checked, that's more than half. I'm not a math major, but...
0: Brian, correct me if I'm wrong, because I know you pay attention to it just like I do. The depth chart that they put out throughout the season started, it was Jonnu Smith at the beginning, and then I think Pat Freiermuth might have went back in, but then once Darnell Washington, I think midway through the season, was tight end number one. He held that spot throughout. Now, you can make the argument that you and I and a lot of others did that Pat Freiermuth should have been involved a lot more in that offense last year, and hopefully he will this year. But the facts are this. You have two very good tight ends in Pat Freiermuth, and now you locked up Darnell Washington.
1: Yeah, and I don't even look at the depth chart. I look at the snap counts and just how they're being utilized. And he played 57% last year, started 13 games and missed the last game because of the forearm injury. So what I was about to say was, before my little tangent there on people calling Darnell Washington a backup because he used to be, or because he used to play a lot less than Pat Freiermuth, although even then, even as a rookie, he was still about 40% of the snaps. And even last year in 2024, he was at, I think, 52. So are you going to find Darnell Washington's in free agency? No. I mean,
0: just like Nick Herbig, you said that last segment.
1: That's my point. Like, these types of players, they don't really hit the open market. I mean, you can talk yourself into guys in free agency. And, I mean, the Steelers, they went out this season and they grabbed Jamel Dean and grabbed Jaquan Brisker and Sebastian Joseph Day. But, you know, they're all, with the exception of Brisker, they're getting up there in age. So I think that's a reasonable way sometimes to evaluate these new deals for young players is, are they churning out a bunch of these guys on the assembly line every March that you can sign for less? In the case of these two players, I don't think so. I think when you have them in your building, you don't want to let them get away.
0: 7 receptions on 10 targets for just 61 yards in his rookie season in 2023. Then it jumps to 19 receptions in 2024 on 24 targets for 200 yards and a touchdown. Last season, you go from 19 to 31 receptions on 43 targets. They doubled the targets last season from the previous season, 364 yards, as I said earlier, and a touchdown. Brian, that shows you in all three NFL seasons, he's getting more and more production, more and more looks, and more part of this Pittsburgh Steelers offense. That's why they extend him. And as you said, 6-7 tight ends that can have the athletic ability that Darnell Washington has, they do not grow on trees. So if you get that unicorn in here, which they do, you want to make sure he stays.
1: And you want to make sure you get your return on investment, too.
0: Absolutely.
1: And that's going to be an interesting puzzle for Mike McCarthy and Brian Angelico to kind of figure out, all right, how do we get the most out of Pat Freiermuth, who's still a little higher tax bracket than Darnell is, but also, you know, there's always, I think, a way to get Darnell Washington on the field, especially in certain situations, short yardage, red zone, end zone. Maybe you see Freiermuth utilized a bit more between the 20s. But yeah, I mean, I think it's a good problem to have when you've got two tight ends like that. And I know people mentioned this a lot last year, and you threw his name out there for a second. It does seem like Jonnu Smith was kind of gumming up the works last year. And it's not even so much an indictment of him as a player, although I certainly think he could have done more. But anybody who would have been in there blocking additional snaps, not literally blocking, but prohibiting additional snaps from Freiermuth and Darnell Washington was maybe just not a real sound way to go about it in 25. But that's not an issue anymore in 26.
0: I'm with you with the Jonnu Smith narrative you just put out there, Brian. And I also think you're going to see a lot more, at least we hope so, of Pat Freiermuth in this Mike McCarthy offense. It is not as tight end heavy as Arthur Smith's offense was the last few years. We will say that. So this is all going to be new to all of us, too, watching there at home with this Mike McCarthy offense. It's very heavy on the wide receivers and, you know, spreading things out and moving players around. But he'll have two very good tight ends to do that with. Remember, last season, there was also talk at times about moving Darnell Washington to tackle when there was a need there.
1: And I would still never say never on that front.
0: There's another Tomlinism for you.
1: Get to the end of this deal, or maybe even after this new 5-year deal, and
0: who knows?
1: See where you're at. See where his body is. I mean, he's a large man carrying a lot of weight at that on that frame, and it's a testament to him that he has gotten that big, but still maintained the ability to make some of the plays like we heard in the highlights earlier in the show of ball in his hands. And he's kind of an immovable object at that point. And he's stiff arming people into another dimension. It's fun to watch, but it's also effective as far as the yards after the catch. He had a career high in that department last season.
0: New contract for Boz, new contract this week for Nick Herbig, new contract this week for Darnell Washington. There's two more left on our list. Keanu Benton still hanging out there, but the big name is Joey Porter Jr. And I would expect, Brian, that those we don't know this for sure. We have no clue, but I would expect that those talks are ongoing as we speak. They probably have been. The Steelers have now paid Herbig. They've now paid Washington. JPJ has to be next.
1: Yeah, I mean, Just go back and we'll look at it through the prism that I mentioned before. Are there a lot of Joey Porter Jr. type shutdown corners on the free agent market year in and year out at his age? I don't think so. I think
0: no.
1: There's a reason why it'll be very difficult for the Steelers to not meet his demands, and I think those demands will be high. I mean, Patrick Surtain II, you know, he's got $24 million a year right now. According to overthecap.com, and he was the defensive player of the year a couple seasons ago. He signed the $96 million extension right before week one of the 2024 season. So now you are going to have to bake the salary cap inflation into that. I would think from a bargaining standpoint, if you're the Steelers, you try to like get that Surtain foothold in there of, Joey, you're really good, but you're not Pat Surtain, but players believe in themselves and they're the ultimate competitors at the end of the day. So I don't know if they'll be able to hold to that 24 number. They might have to tick up above that. The five corners actually making more per year than Surtain are Jalen Ramsey, who we know he's kind of a unique case,
0: right?
1: Based on the way that the Steelers might use him and also how he arrived here. And he's older than the rest of the names I'm about to rattle off and probably going to be in all sorts of different spots this season. J.C. Horn from the Panthers, Derek Stingley Jr. from the Texans, Sauce Gardner from the Colts, and then Trent McDuffie reset the market this offseason. So as much as the Steelers from their side of things might be able to say, hey, you know, Joey or Pat Surtain II, that's kind of the high watermark. He can come back and say, Trent McDuffie, I mean, if he's making $31 million a year, show me some money. So I think it could take a while, but I also thought the same thing with Herbig. So maybe I'm wrong. Maybe they'll figure it out sooner than later.
0: He's a hold-in this week for minicamp. Joey Porter Jr., did he participate? You can't really probably take any hold-ins.
1: Let's cross that bridge when we get to training camp.
0: Yeah.
1: We'll see what's going on there.
0: That's probably where you could kind of see exactly what's going on when you get to Latrobe as far as the official hold-in. Joey Porter Jr., though, you would hope he will get paid in that probably top five range. That's probably what he's looking to get into, those numbers that you just went over, Brian. But time, I think I agree with you. I think this is going to be something that is going to take more time, because if it didn't, he would have been ahead of Herbig in Washington this week, you would think. He would have been the first to get in there. But, again, those talks are probably ongoing between those players. But, again, the big news this week, Herbig and now Darnell Washington. And another signing, finally, Darnell Savage is in the building. He officially inked a 1-year deal. This is
1: another Darnell. Little Darnell and big Darnell.
0: That's the name Darnell was very active this week on the South Side. Savage was rumored to be under talks with the Steelers for several months. There was speculation that he was signed, and nothing official from the team, though, until this week. But he is now under contract. Had time with Jacksonville, Washington, the Bills. He's recorded 25 tackles and an interception. Again, this just gives you another good depth piece to that secondary.
1: Yeah, he's been around a while in the league, and we actually talked about him. They had me on the drive on Tuesday, Ed.
0: I heard you on
1: Matt
0: there.
1: And Wes did.
0: I listened to hear if I could get a shout-out from you, Double B. You don't, but Wes Euler did at the end. So thanks, man. I appreciate
1: it. We had that plan. Don't worry. But, yeah, I mean, I think with Savage,
0: I'm just messing with
1: maybe you. Minicamp was like the arbitrary gate by which they wanted to have him in. So, yeah, I mean, I think he definitely adds depth to a position group that doesn't have a ton of it right now for the Steelers, especially if Jalen Ramsey's going to be more of an inside corner, a slot defender. We'll see if Savage ultimately makes the 53, but I think this front office has shown for a few years now that he's at least the kind of high pedigree player, veteran that you want competing for those spots to make the 53. No more, let's just kind of raid the scrap heap of the UFL and throw 5 to 7 of those guys at the end of the roster. Let's provide some actual competition, both with Savage and then the two other guys that I mentioned, and Robert Tonyan and Jamin Davis.
0: Savage, 10 interceptions and over 80 starts. Those numbers aren't bad.
1: Yeah.
0: I mean, they can get that type of production out of him as just even as a backup, interception here or there, then it'll be a good signing for them. And again, it's only a year.
1: I'm not sure how much you'll be taking Deshaun Elliott or Jaquan Brisker off the field when they're healthy, but Savage he's been around. He's been there, done that a lot more than, infinitely more really, than Sebastian Castro or Robert Spears Jennings.
0: When Brian and I come back, we're going to hear from Nick Herbig, TJ Watt, second hour today, Cam Hayward, Maxi Onuchor, the first round draft pick, and we'll hear from Darnell Washington in our second hour here on The Standard. He's Brian Bacco. I'm Ed Troop. It's the weekend edition of The Steelers Standard here on Steelers Nation Radio, part of the Steelers Audio Network.
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0: Brian Bacco and the Pittsburgh Steelers went to Kennywood yesterday. How about that? No day three of Steelers mini camp for the team. A little team activity. You love to see that.
1: Just me riding the Thunderbolt with Will Howard and the Phantom's Revenge with Pat Freiermuth and the Steel Curtain with Aaron Rodgers. No, I'm joking. But it was really cool to see that and see the guys having a good time. The thing that I was amazed by, and I wrote about this for Steelers.com, is you get those guys there, and they have the option to go on the rides, but I quickly found out from chatting with, like, Darnell Washington and Troy Fautanu, a lot of the bigger guys, one, they're maybe just not roller coaster enthusiasts to begin with, but they also say it hurts their knees to get cramped in there.
0: Makes
1: into
0: sense.
1: That car. Yeah. And Cam Hayward said the same thing of, like, I'm not trying to squeeze myself into this little, unless his daughter wanted to, but they were way more in on playing those little basketball games, and Kennywood's got a million of those now where you can shoot hoops and try to win the giant avocado or whatever. Like, those guys were obsessed with doing that, but they're competitors to their core, so I guess that's not really a surprise.
0: Now, I'm guessing the park was closed for the public, right? It was just the Steelers that were mingling?
1: Well, it was
0: there?
1: In the morning before the park
0: before
1: opened
0: even
1: to
0: opened.
1: The public.
0: Okay.
1: Yeah.
0: So they were in doing that. No, very cool. And I mentioned that to everyone out there because make sure you log on to Steelers.com. Brian wrote about that yesterday. He's had daily articles up all week long. I'm going to continue to say in your new role, but it's been a couple weeks now being one of the writers over there. So make sure you're logging on to Steelers.com, not only for our show, Brian, but also to catch your coverage of the Steelers now daily and weekly on the .com. So great job there with the articles this week on the Steelers. Again, as we start our show off with getting Nick Herbig a new contract, Darnell Washington a new contract, Darnell Savage signed, a couple other players you said that'll have some camp battles to potentially make the 53-man roster once the fall comes around. It's been a busy week on the south side and minicamp, which we've barely talked about, but we'll get into minicamp maybe a bit more in the second hour. But minicamp seemed uneventful with all of these headlines.
1: Yeah, it was almost an afterthought, and I mean it was an extension of OTAs, of course, and I think Mike McCarthy had made it pretty clear early in the week and even last week that he felt like the team was on pace, maybe even ahead of schedule of where they wanted to be in terms of what he was hoping to install before they all go their separate ways and then reconvene in Latrobe for training camp. So, yeah, I mean, I think you've been hearing it more from coaches all around the league of mini camp is not, it's not real football. It never will be. It's inherently less grueling than training camp based on the collective bargaining agreement and all the policies and guidelines that are in place for them. It's nice for us. It gives us some stuff to talk about. It gets all the guys, it gets all the players in one place for
0: right.
1: the most part. And particularly relevant this year for the Steelers with new faces in, we always talk about the coaching staff, but new faces in the training staff, the strength and conditioning staff and a 10-man rookie class plus a couple undrafted free agents. So I think that was part of the bonding experience at Kennywood too, was you get a chance to learn about people away from football and get to know more people in the building because there are some new folks here.
0: As we said at the top of the show, Nick Herbig,
1: including myself.
0: Yeah. you're one of those, you're part of them. It's like you come in, they're probably, is he an assistant on McCarthy's staff? No, he's the guy who was at the PG all those years. They used to ask us questions.
1: It might be a little weird, but also I'm pretty unassuming, so I don't know that anyone even has any, hopefully no one has it out for me there. But
0: not at all.
1: Yeah, I mean, it's pretty clear now that there's a different role now for me. So, but no, it was a fun day at Kennywood for sure.
0: We're enjoying reading your stuff on Steelers.com for sure each and every day.
1: But I probably will take my kids back to Kennywood next month when I'm not really working and we can just enjoy it ourselves.
0: You can say, hey, Will Howard was on this ride right here.
1: Yeah.
0: for your little ones there. As we said at the top of the show, the big headline this week, well, there are a bunch of big headlines, and I don't want to discount the Darnell Washington deal, but it's Nick Herbig signing a four-year $100 million new contract, $42 million guaranteed. And again, Big piece for the Pittsburgh Steelers as they move forward, not only in the 2026 season, Brian, but beyond. And now they have him under contract for, is it four more years or do they count it as five? Because technically he had one more year left. Do they wipe that year out and now it's a four-year new deal or they add on to that five? I guess we won't know
1: that. I mean, the Steelers always consider it, hey, this is a new contract.
0: Right, I knew that part.
1: Yep. New five-year deal. Obviously, he had one left, which is why you often get the verbiage from the outside world of four-year extension. I think maybe some fans and media just understand it better that way, or it makes more sense that way.
0: Right.
1: Because, I mean, yes, he had another year left, and gets a new five-year deal. There's four additional years added on to it. So now we're really getting into the semantics of contracts. But I think, you know, the way that the team traditionally has looked at it philosophically is, yeah, let your new contract, we'll rip it up, and we'll drop this new one for you, and now you're signed through, I guess, in Herbig's case, what is it, 2030?
0: Let's hear from Nick Herbig from this past week, talking to the media about his new deal. Got a bit emotional here at the start. You're going to love this.
2: Oh, man. First off, I just like to say all glory to my Lord and Savior, Jesus Christ. I truly don't believe I'd be here without him. And I firmly believe that he's been a constant pillar in my life. I also like to thank my parents, my mom and my dad, my brothers, my brothers, my grandparents, everybody in my family that helped raise me. I'm just a boy from Kalaheo, Kauai, and, you know, it took a village to raise me and made me in the man I am today. I'd like to thank the Steelers organization, the Rooneys, Omar, Coach McCarthy, you know, everybody believing in me. Shout out to Coach Tomlin 4 years ago taking a chance on me when no one else would. I'm excited to be here for another 4 years. I truly believe this is where God put me. I believe that I was born to be a Steeler, and I know I said that before, and I'll keep saying it. So, yeah.
0: Brian, you talk about character with these contract extensions, new contracts, however you want to write it. Boy, right there. I mean, you hear in Nick Herbig's voice thanking everyone from God to his parents to, you know, Coach Tomlin, even a shout out, which, you know what, rightfully so. He was the one who helped draft him to become a Pittsburgh Steeler years ago. But, man, you love hearing an athlete such as a Nick Herbig and how humble he was and grateful to be given this new contract.
1: Yeah, and I just remember thinking in the draft that year, I did a mock draft in 2023 for the Post-Gazette. I think I only got one pick right, but it was Nick Herbig to the Steelers. Because if you watched him at Wisconsin, I mean, it just looked like you were watching a miniature version of TJ Watt. I mean, just looked like a guy who would be out there making plays for the Steelers. And obviously, they felt the same way. But as Nick was alluding to there, even when that's the case, that doesn't always mean that you're going to land in that spot. Other teams could see the same things in you, or other players can fall who the Steelers take ahead of him. But it all worked out for him in the end in that draft, and now it continues to keep working out for both sides 3 years later.
2: I haven't really even seen him in person yet, but from the time we talked, it was not a lot of words, just really emotional. Sorry. You know, my brother Nate has been like more than just a brother through this process. Like, he's really been that person I could lean on. He really paved the way. And just having somebody like that in my corner that I know will never do me wrong or turn his back on me, and somebody who's been through it and being undrafted, and I got to see everything he went through and just seeing how he came out of it a better man, and what he's done for my family this far. I'm just excited to let him pass that torch to me, and now it's my turn.
0: Nate Herbig, who was a Pittsburgh Steeler for about a half a minute on the offensive line towards the end of his career. You hear Nick Herbig getting very emotional about his brother, Nate, who taught him the way. And it's his older brother. And again, Nick Herbig, very humble when talking about his family. Emotional there, again. And Brian, I can't stress that enough. And you mentioned it right before I played the last clip. You know, when you saw him play in college, you know, TJ Watt, Wisconsin, Nick Herbig. I mean, there was, I agree with you, a lot of similarities. And so far in the NFL, when Nick Herbig's been on the field, a lot of similarities with TJ Watt. If he gets the snap counts, he can absolutely be in that conversation.
1: I don't know if I'm going to go that far. TJ Watt is, he's an all-timer, but yes.
0: Gotcha. That's okay. Yeah. I'll put it out there.
1: Right. But I mean, yes, Nick has been extremely productive, and I think there's very good reason to think with more playing time, he can be even more productive from the counting numbers standpoint because the efficiency metrics, like you said, Ed, are off the charts.
0: More with Nick Herbig.
3: Do that, and how beneficial, in retrospect, was it?
2: It was during COVID, and we were at home, and we had Zoom meetings, and our outside backer coach got TJ to hop on the Zoom with us and talk to us. And, you know, at the end of the talk, he gave the little, oh, just hit me up if you guys need anything, blah, blah, blah. So I was like, bet, like, I'm going to hit him up. And so I just DM'd him, and he answered, and then we would just exchange conversations, and I'd send him clips, and he'd send, like, draw on the clip and show me what to do and send me clips of himself. And now that, you know, we're, like, teammates now, and we're more than that, like, we're really close friends. It's just super cool to see, super full circle moment.
3: A little while ago, you were ahead of him, you know, at the same time. Did he express that to you back then, that you were further advanced than when he was in college?
2: Yeah, I mean,
3: something could happen here,
2: we joke about it all the time, but, you know, obviously TJ's a great guy. Couldn't ask for a better mentor, somebody that took me under his wing and showed me the ropes. So I'm super glad and blessed that he was able to be that person for me.
0: That's our own Mike Pursuta asking Nick Herbig about TJ Watt.
1: Yeah, and, you know, the last two answers, really, TJ and Nate Herbig, Nick's older brother. I mean, he's had some NFL role models to emulate, both at home and from his alma mater. So there's actually another Herbig brother, too. Jake, he's just a regular person. You know, he's the oldest.
0: Doesn't play football.
1: No, he's just the oldest of the three. But it is a very tight-knit family, I think. And, you know, he's extremely complimentary of his parents there, too, as you could hear.
0: Reminds me of the third Manning brother, right? There was Eli Peyton. And what happened to the third one? He never played football.
1: Cooper. No, he played football, but he got hurt, I think.
0: Oh, is that what happened?
1: Think he was a pretty decent player. But as far as the Herbigs go, I mean, yeah, great backstory for them, too. Growing up in Hawaii, and not a ton of players, of course, come from there in the NFL, but they actually went and lived with their grandparents on another island so that they could be at St. Louis High School, which is like the powerhouse program there. Roman Wilson played there as well, and there's been some other NFL players too. Tonga Vailoa, maybe. I'd have to double check that, but the TJ influence was strong, and it was heavy on Nick Herbig, and he plays that way, and must have been surreal for him to reunite with him in the NFL. And I remember TJ saying over the years, too, like, he basically was like, everyone always makes a big deal about how I've taken Nick under my wing and I've taught him everything I know. He's like, there's stuff Nick can do that I can't do. Like, he has moves in his repertoire that I'm trying to learn and take from him. So I think that's just a very cool thing about their relationship with one another.
2: A lot of hugs, a lot of thanking him for the way he's helped me and molded me in my career, and, you know, just exchanging thoughts and feelings. And, you know, he's nothing but happy for me. That's my guy.
4: Nick, how important was it to get this deal done now versus later on during the year?
2: I think I made it very clear. I wanted to be here. I want to be a Steeler for life. And just having that security and knowing that I can go into camp with no distractions, ready to work like I always am, and there for my teammates.
0: No doubt, Brian, when they get these new contracts ahead of training camp, ahead of the season, one less thing to worry about.
1: Yep, one less thing to worry about there. And, you know, he could get advice from TJ Watt and Alex Highsmith on going through that process, and maybe the benefit of trying to get it done earlier, too, if you can. Sometimes I think as a player, that's probably out of your hands, because even if you do make it clear to your team that you want to be here, you also need to maximize your earning power, or at least come close to that. But yeah, I mean, Nate Herbig, I mean, he never signed any big deals in the league like his younger brother just did, but he also knows a lot of guys too, and he started off with the Eagles, and I know he got Nick to work out with like Lane Johnson and some of those playing Jason Kelsey too. So having that in and that connection to the NFL probably paid off for Nick on and off the field in the end.
0: Well, it's just paid off in a big way, $100 million way for Nick Herbig, and well-deserved, that's for sure. That's going to do it for hour number one here on the Steelers Standard. When we come back, we'll start hour number two talking about the other moves across the NFL this week. It was a busy week, not just here in Steelers Nation, but across the NFL, which we talked about earlier this week. Plus, we'll hear from T.J. Watt when we come back, Cam Hayward a bit later, Max Ionichor, and Darnell Washington. He's Brian Bacco, I'm Ed Troop. It is the weekend edition. And we're glad you could join us here on the Steelers Standard on Steelers Nation Radio, part of the Steelers Audio Network.
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0: Less than 54 days now and counting until July 28th when the Pittsburgh Steelers report to La Trobe. One more week of OTAs, four sessions next week. Mini camp wrapping up this week. The Pittsburgh Steelers offseason continues to glide into the summer, and we are not far away now from the start of another Steelers training camp. I am Ed Troop alongside Brian Bacco here on Steelers Nation Radio, part of the Steelers Audio Network. It's the weekend edition of the Steelers Standard. And Brian, countdown is on, as we've been talking about the last few weeks, but it's getting warmer out. It looks like it's going to be in the 80s. The humidity is going to be cranked. And man, it's going to be hot like that in Westmoreland County when we get to the end of July and into August.
1: On the drive Tuesday, Ed, Matt and Wes, or maybe it was Wes, who was like, all right, yeah, you know, we looking forward to training camp. I'm like, whoa, whoa, whoa, slow down, Wes. Like, I love training camp. I love going out to La Trobe and, you know, watching practice and covering the team and going to some of the spots afterwards for a cold one. But looking forward to it is a bit of a stretch. I think we all, everybody from the front office to the scouts, the coaches, the players, the equipment managers, like everybody needs these 6 weeks to kind of decompress a little bit, and media included. So I'm excited for training camp is how I would phrase it. But I don't necessarily know that I want to say looking forward to or can't wait or anything like that. I don't want to rush it, because once it starts, it's fun, but it's a grind as well.
0: We probably have, again, I'm not a big math. I'm not a math. What's the word I'm looking for here, Brian?
1: Major.
0: Well, I was going to say mathematician. There we go. But if I do my math right here, 3 weeks maybe left in June, another 3 weeks in July. So maybe 6 to 7. Well, here we go. 6, 7 again. Boy, 6 to 7 weeks maybe left before we go to La Trobe. So, yes, I agree with you. These next 6 to 7 weeks, let's enjoy summertime before we are then in Steelers mode for the rest of the summer, into the fall, and into the 2026 season. Any thoughts?
1: No, I mean, training camp will be a good time, and it's going to be a little different this year, I'm sure, with Mike McCarthy running the show. So that there's kind of just a natural excitement and anticipation for that, because we don't know what it's going to entail and what could be different, what could be the same. But you know it'll be physical and fast and all of that stuff for sure.
0: The mandatory mini camp behind them this past week, they did 2 days of mini camp. The third was spent with a team activity at Kennywood to wrap up the week. The Steelers seem to traditionally always do that. They did it once again this year. One more week next week, 4 OTAs. Now, again, it'll be interesting to see who attends those last 4, because up to this point, everything, including the voluntary workout sessions in April that were non-OTAs, is basically showing up and, you know, weightlifting and out on the field, maybe running, doing some activities from a conditioning standpoint, was highly attended by the Pittsburgh Steelers roster, veterans included. And through the first few weeks of OTAs and, of course, the mandatory minicamp last week, everyone pretty much on hand. But next week, Brian, maybe some of these players take a bit of a break before they do gear up for that July training camp.
1: Yeah, I think that's a possibility. And, you know, the young guys, they were obviously center stage in rookie minicamp. And I think even in the first days of OTAs, too, to some extent, maybe a bit of a backseat once it's all hands on deck for veteran mandatory minicamp. But I bet Mike McCarthy wouldn't mind having some extra time to work with Will Howard and Drew Aller and all the rookies next week. And I think that they can still make that a productive time to basically get those guys ready and launch them into training camp 6 weeks from now.

0: The TA sessions number 9 and 10. I put my Pittsburghese on OTAs. Wrapping up next week.
1: Hey, you've been
0: week.
1: Doing great with your pronunciation of Steelers lately.
0: My goodness.
1: Has your wife noticed?
0: Brian, it's in the back of my mind. Every time I say Steelers, I slow down. She said, slow down, Edward. And I do. So no more Steelers. Oh, there
1: yeah,
0: you go.
1: I just wanted to give you a little pat on the back that
0: Thank
1: since
0: you,
1: we discussed
0: friend.
1: It on the show
0: you.
1: And your wife was on your case about it a little bit.
0: Yes. Yes.
1: We're seeing the improvements. 1% better every day.
0: That's it. I'm working just like the Steelers are during this off season. Again, our big news this week, if you listen to our first hour, and of course, by this point, if you haven't heard, then you're probably not listening to the right station, because if you're listening to Steelers Nation Radio, you know about Nick Herbig's contract that was signed this week, the new $100 million deal with $42 million guaranteed. Darnell Washington, also a new deal, 4 years, $42 million. Which includes $21 million guaranteed. Darnell Savage now in the building, officially signed. The safety comes in as a depth piece in that secondary, much needed. The Joey Porter Jr. update this week is still lingering out there. We don't know this for sure, but we would expect that there are ongoing contract talks there because he would definitely be next on that list. And don't forget about Keanu Benton, too. He's also going into his last year, Brian.
1: He is, and Nick Herbig, if we would have played more of the sound from his presser, I mean, he's extremely complimentary of Keanu Benton. I mean, those guys go way, way back. Teammates at Wisconsin. They lived together, I believe, at one point during their time with the Badgers. Drafted by the Steelers the same year. When Nate Herbig, Nick's older brother, was taking him to some of those workouts with the Eagles players, Benton was tagging along, too, to get some reps against interior linemen. Nick's older brother being one of them. So, I mean, yeah, Herbig and Benton, they're kind of attached at the hip and best buds on that team. That doesn't necessarily mean that both will be here for the long term. And I think with Benton, there's a lot to work with there, and he's a good, solid defensive lineman. But can you find a Keanu Benton type in free agency? That's might be a little bit different than the topic around or the discussion around Herbig and Washington and even Joey Porter Jr. So I think it'll be maybe less likely that they sign Benton long term, but he also strikes me as the type of player who, if they don't and he balls out this season and is better against the run and continues to excel and flash in pass rushing situations, you could always try to take care of him then if it's not getting crazy salary wise for him in free agency. And the Steelers, let's be honest too, a big part of this whole conversation that they have more flexibility because they have Aaron Rodgers for one more year, and he's making more money than last year, but not franchise quarterback money. So you have flexibility as a result
0: of
1: that. And that's why you can have the highest paid defense yet again this season and continue to add to that. DK Metcalf is way up there in salary when it comes to wide receivers. But by and large, I mean, you don't have a ton of high priced guys on offense, and that allows you to get more of these guys in the bag for yourself for the long haul.
0: You have flexibility there, and I think that's a very good point when it comes to that quarterback position, which on most NFL rosters, when you have that high paying position, you got to be a little bit more creative how you spread the wealth among the other players on the roster.
1: And for a long time, they didn't. Now it was. These were first world problems when you had Ben Roethlisberger under center and you felt like, hey, he gives us a chance every game, every season. But you were also paying him accordingly. So you were forced to, let some guys walk sometimes in other areas of it. But they don't have that anymore. And they're working to get back to that point. Kind of ironically, it's always very cyclical in the league. The teams that don't have the big money quarterback, they have to find other ways. They have to zig instead of zag. And the Steelers still want that guy in place, but, Rodgers is back. So that's not necessarily the formula this year. It's a little bit different recipe, and they're spending their other money in lockstep with that.
0: And what I would do with a player like Keanu Benton is, have some contract talks with him now. And if you could come to a number that makes sense
1: for both
0: parties.
1: Yeah, that's a good point. Right. Yeah. I think if it's a pretty team friendly deal, then maybe you make it work.
0: Yeah. Get it done for both sides. But if not, I wouldn't bend over backwards and come up with some outrageous number to lock him up. Let's see what he does for the season. Let's give him the 2026 season, last year of the deal. Now, there is a roll of the dice there for both sides. One for the Steelers that he does have a breakout year and, you know, has huge numbers. And then next year at this time, it becomes, you know, challenging to

0: potentially get him under a new contract as a free agent. But on the flip side, if he has an average or a bit better average season that he's been having, and when I say average, you know, putting up decent numbers, again, he's shown those signs, then maybe you're able to still get him under contract next year and retain him and bring him back. But yeah, have the talks now. If it makes sense for both sides, get him under contract. But Joey Porter Jr. is at the head of that list. That's the player you do not want to let escape via free agency next year, because it could be very challenging at that point, Brian, to try to get him back.
1: Yeah, I would think so. And you know, you just look at the history of this franchise, recent and not so recent. It's been kind of tough sledding to get those homegrown cornerbacks in place. They've had to get a little bit creative with Joe Hayden from the outside, Patrick Peterson from the outside, even this year, Jamel Dean, Dante Jackson was in there, Darius Slay, which didn't pan out. And, you know, a lot of the ones that they've tried to draft and develop, Artie Burns, that was pretty much a bust, unfortunately, for the Steelers. Justin Lane, now he was a third rounder. Burns was a first. Joey was a second, technically, first pick of the second round. But I almost wonder if there'll be even a little bit more make that kind of reason to say, all right, we hit on one. We found one. We got the guy. He's
0: keep him here.
1: Yeah, he's grown within our defense. He's shut down you know, one side of the field or one
0: Pittsburgh
1: number
0: guy.
1: One receiver. Yeah, plus he's family legacy. Joey Porter Sr. Is always at the games and repping the number 24. And I don't think that you want that to, you know, color your thinking too much. But, I mean, he does know what it is to be a Steeler, and you know, I think that makes it a little bit more special. And that goes back to even the night that they drafted him. He was a 32nd overall pick in his own right on merit, but it worked out even better that it was this team that picked him there.
0: And with Joey Porter Jr. becomes, I don't want to say complicated, but it's not a slam dunk, because in our first hour, you went over the numbers of the top 5 to 7 highest paid corners in the NFL. And Joey Porter Jr. is definitely in that conversation, but how much money-wise is he in that conversation? Does he crack into that top 5? Does he crack into that top 3? I'm sure, and you brought this up, Brian, I'm sure he wants to be in that top 3, but are the Steelers able to pay him and want to pay him to get into that top 3, or is it more of a top 5, top 7 type of conversation with the numbers? I think you were saying the top of that scale is closer to $30 million a year, the bottom of that scale maybe closer to
1: low
0: the 20s.
1: Yeah.
0: So are you on the lower 20s? Are you in the middle? Or I'm sure he wants to be towards that $30 million a year, or possibly higher. Maybe he wants to be the highest paid corner in the league.
1: Maybe he does. Maybe he will. But, I mean, when you get into really dicing up where the money's going on this defense, I think that you can also make the case of, hey, we've got our edge rushers who we know are really good at what they do.
0: Correct.
1: And, you know, that's why they are so highly compensated. It's kind of like basic football strategy that your corners don't need to cover as long if your edge rushers are getting,
0: like, get home.
1: Great pass rushers,
0: right,
1: make decent corners look a lot better. And, you know, vice versa, if you've got great coverage guys on the back end and they're plastering receivers, I mean, that can help the front get home quicker. But I think more often it probably works the other way. I mean, you're causing havoc up front. You're collapsing the pocket. That secondary is breathing a little bit easier. They're coming,
0: yes,
1: into every game saying, whew, I'm glad we've got that guy wearing number 97 or number 90 or 51.
0: Now you're speaking my language, Brian, because as much as I love being on this show with you and hosting, you know I'm an in-game broadcast type guy. So when I'm breaking things down, whether it's a Friday night high school football game or a Sunday NFL game, look, if your front seven can get home quickly, that takes the pressure off the secondary. Same against the run, too. If you're able to stop the run and then you start forcing the pass, then now you force your edge rushers to get home and potentially get quarterback sacks, quarterback pressures. They make mistakes. They turn the ball over. You're 100% right.
1: And I don't know if that'll be a factor in, you know, in the negotiations ultimately. I mean, you have to still bet on yourself if you're the player or any player. But yeah, I mean, Joey Porter Jr. knows that the supporting cast here, if you want to call it that, on defense is better than most, I would say, around the NFL. So do you maybe take a little bit less to continue to be a part of that versus, hey, maybe I'll go somewhere and they make me the highest paid corner in the league, but their edge rushers are not you know, very highly paid because they're not as productive or they don't have as much talent.
0: And the good news for JPJ out there, because we know he's listening and Joey Porter Sr. is too, is we're recording this on Friday, so this could be playing. Well, not could be. It will be playing throughout the weekend. It's the weekend edition of the Steeler Standard, and we'll be back on the air early next week, early in the week. But when we left the broadcast on Tuesday, the Her Big Deal came out right afterwards, and then Darnell Washington followed. So who knows? When we go off the air today, Brian, JPJ could be done. You're listening to this out there, and he's already under a new contract. Who knows?
1: Even better than that, Ed, I mean, you take it to the media standpoint. Nick Herbig talked to reporters after practice on Tuesday. Darnell Washington talked to them after practice on Wednesday.
0: There you go.
1: I'd say if I'm advising Keanu Benton, I'd be like, I'd call a press conference right now.
0: That's right. Yeah. Get in front of the media as soon as you can and talk about how you want to be a Pittsburgh Steeler for so long. Because I think that's what Nick Herbig said.
1: Yeah. Darnell didn't necessarily say that. But yeah. I think it was just a coincidence that they happened to get the deals right after they did media. But
0: when we come back, we're going to hear from TJ Watt and Cam Hayward about all this activity this past week, the two leaders of the Pittsburgh Steelers defense. He's Brian Bacco. I'm Ed Troop. It is the weekend edition of the Steelers Standard here on Steelers Nation Radio, part of the Steelers Audio Network.
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14: Hi, Western Pennsylvania. This is Edgar Snyder. I want to thank you for over 40 years of trusting my law firm. During those years, we've helped thousands of people just like you, our neighbors. We're here for you. We're here for our community. We're here for our region. If you've been seriously hurt in an accident, you need to talk to a lawyer, even if it's not us. If you do call us, know that you'll have the firm with over 40 years of experience fighting to get the money you deserve. And of course, there's never a fee unless we get money for you.
0: The NBA Finals, Brian, we haven't talked much about that. My New York Knicks beat your Spurs game one the other night. They're up 1-0.
1: Jalen Brunson got hot, to say the least. I mean, what are you going to do? He's a foot and a half shorter than Victor Wembanyama, but when you put the ball in the basket, that's the name of the game at the end of the day. It's a make or miss game, and he just finds ways to make shots that are silly, but, I mean, he's good at it, obviously. The proof's in the pudding.
0: And the Spurs had control of most of that game until the second half, and then the Knicks all of a sudden started to... It was close. I wouldn't say they had control, but it was close.
1: I mean, as a...
0: They kept it close.
1: As a casual NBA fan who's, you know, obviously hopped on the Spurs bandwagon here in this playoff run, like, I mean, I guess on one hand, I've seen a lot of people saying, oh, Jalen Brunson, he's overrated. It took him 31 shots to get there. But I'm like, I've watched enough of the Knicks in this playoffs to know that if he keeps shooting 31 times, I feel like he's going to start making more than 12. And that might be an even worse challenge for the Spurs. So, I mean, still, I think I'm glad Wemby is on this side. And I think there's very much possibility that he'll dominate and take over some of these games. But yes, I mean, Knicks coming out of the gate, punching them in the mouth, stealing game one in San Antonio was surprising to me.
0: Me
1: but
0: too.
1: Alarming to me as well as someone who's rooting for the Spurs. My son's rooting for the Knicks, so I can't even get any
0: your son knows
1: push
0: what's
1: in
0: up.
1: My own in my own household. I might send him over to the Troop Home.
0: You might have to. He knows what's up. He knows what New York's going to deliver. Again, the only as a disclaimer here on the Steelers Standard. By the way, welcome back to the weekend edition of the Steelers Standard here on Steelers Nation Radio, part of the Steelers Audio Network. I'm Ed Troop. He's Brian Bacco. But as a disclaimer, the New York Knicks, the only New York team I'd ever root for. The Cleveland Cavs, number two on my NBA list. The only Cleveland team I would ever root for.
1: Does New York have the most unlikable?
0: Yes.
1: Group of professional franchises for some reason.
0: They do. Well, other than, I mean, of course, I like the Knicks, but yeah, the other ones, I'm with you. Though I can appreciate the Yankees because they are the Pittsburgh Steelers of Major League Baseball from the standpoint of success.
1: Yeah.
0: So I can respect the Yankees, but yeah, I never liked the Mets. Who else? The Islanders.
1: I actually think the most likable New York team might be the Bills because they've just been so downtrodden for so long.
0: That is.
1: They've never won the big one.
0: You're right. Technically, maybe we should specify.
1: And it's obviously a very different vibe of culture and people in Buffalo than it is the Big Apple. I mean, hey, I'm walking here. You know, I'm sure we have some great New York City listeners right now, but you know the East Coast elite reputation there.
0: And the Jets and the Giants never really rivaled the Pittsburgh Steelers in anything. The Jets in the AFC Championship game when Rex Ryan was there, they made a bit of a run.
1: Yeah, but like, I don't really recall those Jets teams being likable. I'm sure there's a lot of people around here with Darrelle Revis and that connection.
0: And Curtis Martin.
1: Yeah, Curtis Martin prior to that, for sure. But like, yeah, in the Giants, have they, I mean, the Eli Manning teams, I guess they were root, you know, people wanted to root for them to knock off the Patriots in those Super Bowls. So,
0: correct.
1: You know, shout out to the G-Men for getting that done. But I wouldn't, and I don't think Steelers fans are going to take a shine to the new Giants coached by John Harbaugh. So,
0: no.
1: Yeah, the New York franchises don't really do a lot for me. But hey, I mean, the Giants they're kind of iconic in their own way. Jets are the Jets.
0: And before we get back to our Pittsburgh Steelers, we got to give a shout out to the hockey Stanley Cup playoffs also going on. Again, we're recording this here on Friday for the weekend edition. So game two of Knicks Spurs for NBA coming up. Game two of the Stanley Cup finals just wrapped up last night. Carolina and Vegas 1-1 now tied. Carolina got off to a great start. I don't, full disclaimer, I don't watch much hockey, either do you. Turned the game on the other night. My older son does. He's downstairs. 30 seconds into the game of game one, Carolina scores. They go up 1-0. I yelled down to my son. He goes, "They're going to sweep them, Dad." And then the next morning I got up. I said, "Hey, bud, they're not going to sweep them." Yeah. Vegas came back.
1: I think a lot of people had the same thoughts about the NBA finals, too, that the Spurs might sweep the Knicks out quickly. But that's not happening either. An NBA/NHL note here, Ed. I did manage to get out of Kennywood with one of those basketballs that you can win on the little like shooting games.
0: Oh, we have a ton of those. They're great.
1: They're like those cheap rubber ones, but they're great for playing outside. And
0: 100%.
1: My 6-year-old loves to just walk up and down the street dribbling now, so he wanted another one.
0: Perfect for him at his age.
1: Yeah, and he, because we were at the church festival the week before, and they had some of those too, which were impossible to win there. But like, he wanted a Penguins ball. So I'm like, okay. I'm like, you know, they don't even play basketball. It's not really, it's kind of nonsensical, but you know, you're growing up in Pittsburgh and you like the Pens and you like Sidney Crosby. Okay. But then at Kennywood, I had the choice of Penguins, and they also had Knicks balls. And I was like, oh, what should I do?
0: Why? You should have hooked me up.
1: Over my own flesh and blood.
0: Not your son.
1: But I was kind of torn, and I was like, I'll just get him the Pens ball. That's safe. And he was very happy and thankful
0: when I got
1: home.
0: I'm kidding with you, of course.
1: Parenting tip. I didn't, at least with my kid, I didn't tell him that the Knicks ball was also an option, because then I would have at least risked being like, Dad, no, I would have rather had Knicks. Don't you know? And like, so he doesn't even know about that.
0: Don't even give him that option. Say it was Pens all the way. That is weird.
1: Hopefully he's not driving around in the car with my parents this weekend listening to SNR and hearing this.
0: You should have asked the vendor, do you give away a lot of these basketballs with Penguins on them? Because it's that is kind of weird. Like a hockey team on a basketball.
1: They also had a Penn State ball. They had some of the designs.
0: I can see that.
1: Like dollar bills on there. I remember getting that when I was 10 years old at Kennywood, the money ball with the money signs on them.
0: But even a Steelers basketball.
1: Yeah, that's also kind of a...
0: Yeah, I don't know.
1: Word I'm looking for?
0: You're in Pittsburgh, so I guess you can put any Pittsburgh kind of illogical, teams on anything.
1: But yeah.
0: Okay.
1: You get a football with a Penguins logo on it, or a hockey puck with the Pirates logo on it.
0: By the way, they make those games impossible to win, right? For the most part.
1: Impossible.
0: The rim's a little smaller than it should be.
1: Yeah.
0: That's what my wife always says to me. Yeah. We've gotten a ton of those mini basketballs over the years, and we have
1: They're not that impossible to win, I guess, if you've got a bunch of them.
0: That's true.
1: You just had to spend a lot of money to do it.
0: Well, I think we also went on Amazon and bought a few too, but we have one of those basketball hoops in our pool, so we use them for that. We have a ton of those, or my boys just go crazy. You know, when I was growing up in the pool, we used to play pool baseball all the time. That was the big thing during the summertime with a wiffle ball, you know. Now it seems, at least in my household, a little bit of that goes on, but mostly it's the mini basketball hoop that's really taken off in the pool. Dunking, doing crazy stunts where you jump off the edge.
1: We have one too, and that's one of our favorite pastimes
0: for sure. All right, enough of the rather. Again, it's off season, folks, so we got to talk about a bunch of different stuff to get us through. But the Pittsburgh Steelers have made that easy for us here on the Standard this week, because there's been a ton of news, a ton of NFL news too, which we'll recap in our last segment as we wrap up number two coming up next. But for now, let's hear from T.J. Watt, who talked about the contract extension, new contract, if you will, for Nick Herbig from this past week.
15: Incredibly happy. Truly so happy for him. Just the amount of work going back to college, working with him, seeing how much he loves the process, loves the game, how much it means to him. It's truly genuine. And that's what makes him a great locker room guy, a phenomenal talent. And I'm just excited that he's here for a longer time.
0: TJ Watt, very happy to see that Nick Herbig is not only getting paid, but he's going to remain a Pittsburgh Steeler from here on out.
1: Yeah, and you know, I think the outpouring of support for him on social media from Steelers past and present always sticks out to me, because that, you know, I think it's anytime someone signs, you always get your teammates, you know, giving you your praise and whatever, and your emojis on social media. But I think when you see someone get a lot of love from former teammates, that's like, all right, they recognize the work ethic that went into this. And Herbig did. I mean, he defied the odds even more than Darnell sure Washington. And, you know, day three picks aren't normally getting that chunk of change. So, yeah, good. And he was always, we didn't even mention this in the opening segment today, but like, he was viewed coming out of Wisconsin as, yeah, he's very productive in college, but, you know, he's undersized and he's not big enough to be an edge rusher full time in the NFL. He might not be able to do it at all. He might have to be an off ball linebacker and convert and transition and learn how to backpedal and learn how to drop in zone coverage. Nick Herbig just would not be denied.
15: John, I think watching his college tape, just at the time, is much further along than I was at that time, and just the raw talent that he had, and it was just a matter of time before he really has blown up, and I think that he still has a lot left in the tank to showcase moving forward.
0: Listen, Brian, when you get TJ Watt to praise you like that, I mean, that goes a long way. And not that the Pittsburgh Steelers and Omar Khan in the front office needed that validation, but when they hear that, they also got to think to themselves, we absolutely are doing the right thing here when our team leader and one of the best in the NFL to ever do it and presently doing it says that type of thing about Nick Herbig.
1: Yeah, and when guys like Herbig, too, I mean, they will help the younger offensive linemen get better, too, because he's got one of the quickest get-offs in the game, certainly on this team, and you know, maybe not a better all-around edge rusher than Water Highsmith, but I think his just pure first step and burst at his age is probably quicker than those two. And that's going to be a great learning tool for Maxi Honichor or, you know, for Dylan Cook if he's preparing to be a starter this season. For Troy Fautanu moving from the right side to the left side. And even Darnell Washington talked about it the other day that he and Nick, you know, they pretty much match up all the time in practice when they're both in there. So that's exactly how it should work. I mean, iron sharpens iron is an old cliche, but, you know, if you can sharpen each other's swords, which I Googled this, I think that's actually a misnomer. I don't think you should sharpen one sword with
0: one
1: another
0: of those
1: sword.
0: Blocks, don't you?
1: Yeah, you need the block. Yeah, I think if you try to, like, you're probably just going to end up dulling both swords, but it sounds cool.
0: Good point.
1: And the
0: yeah.
1: point remains.
0: Hey, they put it on t-shirts,
1: yeah,
0: Brian.
1: The point remains that those two locking horns quite often has just made them both better.
15: It's been a lot. Yeah, I'm not going to lie to you. It's been a lot of studying, a lot of learning, a lot on the iPads. Also trying to see the new faces, not only players but coaches. But it's been a lot of really good work. As you guys can see, practices are a little bit different around here. Tougher as you get older to get the work in, but it's all been phenomenal work.
16: What's the biggest difference?
15: Well, you don't see benches out here anymore. It's just interesting because there's two ways to skin a cat. You know, there's many different ways to do things. We're just doing things much different than what I've been used to over the last 9 years. And it's good. Change is good for me. Really, hats off to CJ. He has a lot of really good drill work for us to do. He breaks down film well. And we also just have a solid outside linebacker room to begin with. So it's really competitive.
0: Brian, there's been a lot of talk about what does the new regime look like, the new coaching staff, how will the practices look different? You heard from TJ Watt right there. Handful of changes that are noticeable. How they'll play out, whether it'll be to success or not success, time will tell. But, you know, it sounds at least for the most part what we just heard from TJ there that they are digging what some of the changes that have been made here.
1: I just want to make it clear, there are still benches for the media. Okay, we can still sit down while
0: well,
1: we watch
0: good.
1: Practice
0: for you guys,
1: or else there'd be a mutiny from us, the beat writers. But yeah, I mean, I guess I never really thought about this, but yeah, in past years there's usually like a bench in the middle of the fields, and if it was an offensive period, the defensive vets might, you know, sit down and watch the iPad on there. But I don't know. I guess Mike McCarthy's maybe going a little old school in his first mini camp. I bet you've got all sorts of coaching tricks like that, Ed. Like
0: no water for the first 2 hours.
1: Oh, you're not Herman Boone from Remember the Titans, but yeah, I mean,
0: you need a water break,
1: right?
0: Water makes you weak.
1: So I did think it was kind of funny that TJ noted that, but I just wanted to make sure everyone out there knows we can still sit.
0: Remember the Titans, one of my all-time favorite movies.
1: I know you said that before. You more Coach Boone or Coach Yost? Who would you rather have be your coach?
0: Oh, that's a good question. I like them both. Coach Boone, Denzel Washington's character. He's my type.
1: I think I'd rather have Coach Yost be my dad and probably Coach Boone be my coach.
0: Good call. So I always joke with my wife, as you know, she's an English teacher. I said, she should coach football. I said, I don't know why. That's how she runs my household is how he runs that football team. More with TJ Watt.
15: I mean, we understand that it's quarterback and the guys that get after the quarterback are the ones that make the most plays in this, make the most difference in this league. And especially here in the 3-4 defense, we understand the importance of the position. We don't take that lightly. And I think you see that when they give out these contracts, why they're giving them to certain players.
17: Is your approach any different coming off the last year? That was very difficult for you.
15: No, I'm just here to work and get to know everybody, get to know the system and play the best that I possibly can. Yeah, I think in the past it was a little bit more of me being stubborn, and I think this new system allows a lot of it's built in, so I really can't say no. I have to move with it. A lot of us are interchangeable parts. You're not just learning your position. You kind of have to learn the whole defensive front structure because we all are basically interchangeable. We can do different things. So I think you're going to see a lot more movement out of not just me, but the whole front.
0: TJ Watt, one thing for certain, he has been at everything so far this spring.
1: We've heard a lot about Mike McCarthy wanting everyone to be flexible at various positions. Obviously, we can now add outside linebacker to that list. And I know that has been a talking point and a recurring theme over the years of why doesn't TJ Watt move around a little bit more. Sounds like we need to stay tuned on that. Yeah, keeping the same structure of the 3-4, but that's yet another clue that, as TJ put it, the system itself, it's going to be a little different. Going to be some wrinkles in there from Patrick Graham.
0: It's going to be exciting to see how it all plays out. When Brian and I come back, we'll wrap up our number two here on the Standard and hear from Cam Hayward. And if we have time, possibly we'll get to Maxi Onuchor or Darnell Washington as well. He's Brian Bacco. I'm Ed Troop. It's the weekend edition of the Steelers Standard here on Steelers Nation Radio, part of the Steelers Audio Network.
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0: Wrapping up hour number two here on the weekend edition of the Steelers Standard here on Steelers Nation Radio, part of the Steelers Audio Network. I am Ed Troop alongside Double B, Brian Bacco. Brian, it's been a busy week here on the Standard and on the South Side. You were there for mini camp activities. You were also at Kennywood this week with the team. And outside of the field stuff, the Steelers had a busy week with the new contract for Nick Herbig, Darnell Washington, Darnell Savage. But there was also some big news across the NFL as well. So we'll get to that in a bit. We talked about it earlier in the week, the Myles Garrett trade to the Rams, the most impactful move of the week in the NFL for the AFC North.
1: There's already an update, too, to something we talked about earlier in the week, Ed. You probably saw this, but I don't know if you had it in mind. We mentioned Russell Wilson going to TV, but not necessarily retiring. Well, 2 days later, he is retiring after all. So I was wrong. I said he'd be the type to just say, hey, I'm not closing the book on this chapter until, you know, long after his final playing snap. But I guess maybe he had some sort of epiphany or what. But, you know, he had his thank you football tweet go up on, I think it was Wednesday night. And guess that's it for Russell Wilson. Honestly, well, though, like, all jokes aside, I know his Steelers tenure didn't end well. And he, unfortunately for him, he kind of became like a meme by the end of it. And he had a rough go of it on that 5-game skid, the very difficult, grueling end of that schedule. But just think back to when he was a young player in the league, and certainly in the middle of his career, there weren't many players more exciting to watch than him.
0: No doubt for Russell Wilson. And yeah, we teased that the other day that he didn't officially come out and retire. He was taking a break from football to join CBS Sports. But then just, I don't know, was it the next day or maybe 2 days later, later in the week, as you said, Brian, officially retires from the NFL.
1: Now he's breaking up with the game, not just a break. But yeah, I mean, you think about it. First of all, he was short in stature. So you inherently root for a guy like that more at that position where it's so difficult to be effective under 6 foot. But his improvisational ability, his ad lib ability, his shiftiness in the open field, his deep ball throwing was just uncanny, especially for someone of his size. So just taking a moment to appreciate Russell Wilson, the player, even if, you know, the Steelers didn't really go to greater heights with him. And, you know, it was a I guess in the end, we'll look back on it as kind of a forgettable, odd season in Steelers history that Russell Wilson was here in black and gold for a year. But the guy's career on balance, I mean, obviously it was rough for him in Denver too, but the Seattle days were, they were awesome to watch. And he killed the Steelers at least once, I remember.
0: And as we said, he did.
1: 2019.
0: Yep. Big numbers in that game. I believe so. Twice. He won one Super Bowl. Should have won two if it wasn't for the interception. Just run the ball with Marcel. Give Lynch the ball in the backfield.
1: Beast mode.
0: Yeah, go beast mode in that situation. But he threw the interception in the end zone, ultimately costs Seattle that second Super Bowl. New England goes on to win. Hall of Famer, Russell Wilson?
1: I think so.
0: Think he gets in eventually?
1: Yeah, I
0: think so too.
1: Super Bowl
0: numbers ring. Are good.
1: Yeah, I mean, not first ballot, but right. I think he'll get in someday.
0: Yep. Now with CBS Sports.
1: Yeah, numbers are very good. I mean, you always maybe worry a little bit when someone's final act of their career, like, quote unquote, hurts their legacy a little bit, but I think he should still get in.
0: Myles Garrett traded to the Rams this week from the Cleveland Browns. A.J. Brown officially traded to the New England Patriots this week. And then the Giants signed Odell Beckham Jr. and Juju Smith-Schuster. Those were the headlines to start the week, along with the Russell Wilson move to CBS Sports. And then the Steelers got moving as well right after that with the new contracts with Nick Herbig, Darnell Washington. They officially signed Darnell Savage. They bring him in. Busy week, Brian. And I don't know about you, but last year at this time, we didn't see the Jalen Ramsey trade coming. So who knows? There could be more moves to be made, not only here in Steelers Nation, but also throughout the NFL. A lot of moving parts.
1: The Green Bay Packers spit a lot of money out at Christian Watson, their wide receiver. $110.5 million extension. Deep threat for them. I know that was one that a lot of people weren't sure if that was going to happen because they also signed Jaden Reed to an extension earlier this offseason. So the Packers are getting their receiver ducks in a row for the long term. But, you know, sometimes the long term can become the short term if injuries happen. And it's usually all about the guaranteed money, too, with a lot of that. But, yeah, Christian Watson changed the complexion of the receiver market a little bit. Steelers don't have to worry about that this offseason. They got DK Metcalf and Michael Pittman Jr. via trade the last couple years and gave Metcalf his new deal a little more than a year ago. George Pickens, update. Cowboys say they expect him at their minicamp. Now, their minicamp isn't until June 16th, so they're going a whole 2 weeks later than the Steelers on minicamp and a week later than them just in terms of offseason activities at all. And that's with Brian Schottenheimer as a returning head coach, too. We'll see. Pickens hasn't been there yet, apparently, but obviously this part is mandatory, so I guess stay tuned if you're curious about the fate of George going into his franchise tag year.
0: We are always curious about George Pickens and Steelers Nation, and I'm not sure there's many rooting for him either. Right?
1: It would have been interesting if they were on
0: They want to be validated, Brian.
1: Well, yes, but I was going to say it would have been fascinating if they were on the schedule this year for the Steelers instead of the Eagles out of the NFC East, because you'd have had the Pickens Steelers and McCarthy Cowboys connections, but alas, maybe in the Super Bowl.
0: How
1: about Steelers potential Super Bowl matchups if you really want to drink the Kool-Aid here on June 5th? How about the Packers, the Cowboys, the Rams with Myles Garrett? I think those would top my list of fever dreams.
0: Mike McCarthy and Aaron Rodgers going against their old franchise. McCarthy going against another old franchise of his in Dallas. Mm-hmm. The George Pickens narrative there. And Myles Garrett, as you said, with the Rams as well. Just when we thought we're done with Myles Garrett, we see him again, but I think we would welcome to see him.
1: That would be a good challenge to have.
0: One other headline too, Brian, I'm seeing here too, is it looks like Parsons is going to be out with the Packers until at least mid-October as he continues to recover from his injury. Did you see him at the NBA playoff game with Mike Tomlin a couple weeks ago? I think it was the Spurs game, right? The two of them were exchanging handshakes.
1: Yeah, was it the Spurs Thunder?
0: Yep.
1: Right? I think it might have been in OKC, but I think it was an NBC game. So
0: okay.
1: I would assume that's why Tomlin was there as he settles into his new digs, the new network. But yeah, I mean, as far as that Parsons news, I don't think it really affects the Steelers much. Obviously, they're not on the schedule. And even I just looked the teams that they do play before mid-October, Vikings, Jets, Falcons, Bucks, Bears, Cowboys. So, like, those teams aren't even jockeying for position with the Steelers. I think, if anything, if you're a Steelers fan and you want to take anything from Micah Parsons' injury, you hope he comes back full strength and he can wreck shop against the Patriots in Week 9, the Bills in Week 14, the Texans in Week 17, because those are teams that might be jockeying with for playoff positioning.
0: Brian, I did want to get to the Cam Hayward sound from this past week. We promised it. We teased it all show long. So let's end hour number two listening to Captain Cam talk about the new Nick Herbig contract as well as minicamp this week on the South Side.
6: Embrace the change. I think there are things that you want to stay the same, but you have to be willing to put your ego aside and do what's best for the group. It's not just young players, it's young coaches too that still have to learn, and we just want to be an olive branch to that.
8: What's the biggest difference you've noticed so far in the first couple months?
6: Oh man, TBD. I don't want to answer that. I think there's just a lot that we're still absorbing. We got mini camp this week, and OTAs are next week. But I think the biggest thing is just having more time, because with a newer coach, they try to schedule it so they can have some more time. But there's different communication things we want to accomplish, coaches want to accomplish. So just trying to communicate better and learn from them.
8: How do you feel like the pace of the install has been going as far as defensive guys kind of adapting it, understanding it, learning it?
6: Well, I think a lot of guys in the past, we've had such a good base that, you can kind of predict. But this is like, one-on-one, and we're really just trying to, absorb it each day, put ourselves in different, situations. It might not be the same lingo, but it's the same things we've done in the past. So just trying to marry the two.
8: Sorry. Yeah.
0: Always good to hear from Cam Hayward, Brian, talking about some of the changes that have been made and not really revealing a lot. And they shouldn't at this point, right? And when you're down going through different activities here in the off season. But, prep is prep, and you got to be able to be prepared with your bodies. And a lot of these players will say that through the conditioning, whether you're in the facility or outside the facility. And Cam Hayward at this point in his career, he looks great and he continues to put up those numbers. So whatever he's doing, whether it's in the Steelers facility or in his own time, certainly paying off.
1: Yeah, and this has to be strange, the strangest for Cam as it is for anybody with how long he's been here and how long he's been with Mike Tomlin. And we know they have all those kind of little things like walking off the field together on the road,
0: yeah,
1: at halftime and after games. And what was it? Was it Cam or someone else who mentioned this week that they always park next to each other too at the facility? Mm-hmm. I think they said so. That's got to be strange, but these are the inevitable early days that you have to work through. We all knew that this was going to be the case when Mike Tomlin stepped down and Mike McCarthy was hired. And I think it's probably a little less strange that it's McCarthy and it's someone who's a yinzer at heart and has coached, nearly two decades in the league, more than two decades, I guess, in the league himself, versus if you would have brought in a first-time head coach who's never sat in these seats and never been in these shoes and interacted with anybody from that standpoint?
6: It's a different challenge. I don't think I've just tried to be open to it, just try to learn. It's not like there can only be one good coach in the league, and I've always admired Coach McCarthy from afar, and just want to learn. I think that's the easiest thing you can do is put your ego aside and just learn from, great coaches.
9: Cam, they put another year on your contract. How difficult is it to keep maintaining your ability to play at the level you want? Does it get more difficult each year?
6: Yeah, but that's the challenge you live up to. Not dwelling on what you've done in the past, but trying to attack it in the future.
11: Cam, getting back to Tomlin, out here just on the field, have you had that moment where you're like, you're expecting to hear his voice or just seeing him?
6: Yeah, but, we used to park next to each other every day, so that's been a little bit different, but, can't mean we both can't succeed in our next chapter, and making sure we all have a chance to just grow from that.
0: Cam Hayward talking about Mike Tomlin right on cue, Brian. We were just discussing that about his relationship, parking next to him, and also, you know, as you heard from Jerry Dulac there too, the changes from one coaching staff to the new one with Mike McCarthy.
1: Yeah, it's going to be strange, like at various checkpoints along the way. Like, I'm sure the first day that you check in at Rooney Hall for the players at St. Vincent, and Mike Tomlin isn't in the lobby welcoming you, will be weird. And first practice on the field in La Trobe without him there will be weird, let alone to say nothing of the games themselves in that process. But, obviously it doesn't sound like anybody is, too wistful about it. It seems like they're all pretty excited and buying in to what Mike McCarthy and this new coaching staff are trying to instill here in the Steelers. And change is not always bad, as was it Cam or TJ said that. And maybe in this case for the Steelers, who are trying to get out of that rut that they've been in for 9 years, maybe change can be good. Maybe it can be very good if they get over the hump and win a playoff game.
0: Looking ahead for the black and gold next week will be the final install of the OTA sessions for this off season on Monday, June 8th and Tuesday, June 9th. It'll be OTA sessions number 7 and 8, Thursday, June 11th and Friday, June 12th next week. OTA sessions number 9 and the last one, number 10, next Friday, June 12th. Team will break after that until it's time to report to La Trobe on July 28th. So we're just under 54 days now and counting. We are 100 days for the Pittsburgh Steelers and counting less now than the start of the 2026 regular season.
1: Yes, we are. And it's going to be a fun time for sure. Mini camp now in the books. And, it's always just good. You get to check some boxes. We hadn't heard from Cam Hayward, TJ Watt, Jalen Ramsey in a while. Maybe we could play Ramsey next week or something, depending on when we get in here. But a lot of old dogs trying to learn some new tricks with this coaching staff, Ed.
0: That's going to do it for the...
1: Get comfortable being uncomfortable.
0: Yes. Yeah, we've done a lot of Tomlinisms.
1: That's a Tomlinism, isn't it?
0: There's been a lot that we've used here during the show today, that's for sure. So shout out to Coach T. And shout out to Coach McCarthy and his staff, too, doing a great job getting the team ready here in the offseason. That's going to do it for the weekend edition of the Steelers Standard for today. He is Brian Bacco. I'm Ed Troop. We thank you for listening today, each and every day, right here on the Steelers Standard on Steelers Nation Radio, part of the Steelers Audio Network.
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0: Tom again. I could do Tom.
1: You went to Tom right away. Yes, you're just not good at improv. We got to get you some improv classes. Yeah, you watch some video on YouTube of like the Groundlings or something like that. Get yourself up to speed, please. Mad TV, the such. We've got two extensions that have been handed out already from the 2023 class, and they were two that I could see coming. Maybe Darnell, I had to squint a little bit more and see coming, but, you know, Nick Herbig was one that we kicked around a lot, but the one that we've kicked around the most, Chris, is, of course, the extension that is due for Joey Porter Jr., and that situation fascinates me more and more as contracts from his fellow draft class are given out, Darnell and Nick Herbig, that what is this guy going to command? What is he going to get? And I think he's got a lot of leverage right now, both in-house and when you look at what the market looks like for the cornerback position. Now, Trent McDuffie is the high watermark right now, just edging out Sauce Gardner, who got traded last year in the middle of the season and signed a new lucrative deal with the Indianapolis Colts. Then Trent McDuffie got traded in this offseason, signed a new lucrative deal with the Los Angeles Rams, who someone needs to investigate them. I don't know how they keep spending all this money on players, but Trent McDuffie's at the top of that list now, making about $31 million, a little north of $31 million. You know, Chris, what I'm about to say, I don't want to come off as I think Joey Porter Jr. is just meh. But it's not always the best cornerback in the game that sets the market for that position. Quite often, it's just being good enough and being next up. Now, I think Joey Porter Jr. is better than just good enough. I think Joey Porter Jr. is in that upper echelon, that upper crust when it comes to talent and cornerbacks in this league. He's a shutdown corner. His streak of not giving up a touchdown is insanity. It's like spanning two seasons now, or a guy he has covered has not found the end zone. I mean, that is as shutdown as you could ask for in the NFL. Name of the game is score points. If you're playing defense, don't let the other team score points. Joey Porter literally hasn't done that for 2 years. So he is in that upper echelon. I honestly think he's probably, by the end of next year, going to be viewed as better than Trent McDuffie, who is the number one right now in that market. So it isn't absurd to think that Joey Porter Jr. could realistically command or sit down at those tables and ask for north of the McDuffie figure of 31 and some change million. Yeah. Like maybe $32 million a year is what he wants.
2: Yeah. I would almost say that's probably what he is coming to the table with right now. And that doesn't, we'll see if he get, I mean, I certainly think that that's what their side of the starting point is. And will the Steelers get there? That'll be interesting to see what happens. But yeah, the market is what the market is. And you have a guy who's still young on the second, you know, still ascending. And you talked about some of the superlatives there in terms of, you know, not allowing a touchdown and things like that. He's going to be turning 26 here next month. So if you have a 5-year deal, he'll still be, what, 30 at the most? It will be 30 when the contract expires. So he's still, it's not like there are any age concerns in that sense. And you have a player who's ascending, and you have the stats that he is so far, and he's your number one corner. Again, that's the market for the number one corner. So yeah, so when this all the process started, people were saying, "Oh, it's going to be north of 20." No, it's definitely north of 20 million. I promise that it's going to be north of 25 million.
1: Oh, it's going to be north of 25 million too. Yes. Like, that's kind of where the in-house thing comes into play. Like, they play different positions, you see Nick Herbig get 25 million per year, and you say, "Hey, I'm not taking out Herbig here, but I'm a little bit more important as far as the defense is concerned. I'm a starter first and foremost, and I'm a cornerback, so." Oddly enough, Chris, edge rusher is extremely valuable, but I kind of have a trump card with my position, one of the few positions that can play that and say, but I would argue that a shutdown corner, especially one in that upper crust, could be just as, if not more valuable than an edge rusher in today's NFL. So he's got the position value on his side and the track record of him playing extremely well on his side, too.
2: Yeah, it's going to be a lot of money, that's for sure. And, you know, again, you can sort of...

0: to protect yourself, like kind of like the things you've talked about earlier about, well, there's only so much guarantees, and if 2 years from now things don't work out or whatever, I don't think you have to do that. But at this moment, if you're asking me what I would predict, yes, he will. His contract will be a little bit more than the biggest contract, and maybe it'll get passed again 2 weeks later by somebody else, depending on when it's signed and things like that. That tends to happen a lot of times too. I wouldn't be surprised if it is. I wouldn't be surprised if it's if it's $30 million, a little bit less too. I wouldn't be shocked by that either. But that's certainly the range we're talking about. I mean, that's kind of the starting point. Is the McDuffie? It's because it's the newest, the most recent big contract, and it's the highest. And so I guarantee you that's the side that Porter and his representatives are coming from. Is make me the highest paid now.
1: Maybe the Steelers can meet him in the middle a little bit there, but that middle. The floor to come up to meet in the middle starts at $25.5 million.
0: Certainly,
1: I think.
0: Yeah, definitely, yes, it'll definitely be about, certainly above that for that, and then again, you go into what you're looking, because that's kind of the, I mean, from agents' perspective, they want to, I negotiate the highest paid thing, so they want that a lot.
1: Plus,
0: I mean,
1: the percentage.
0: More
1: money for my client is more money for me.
0: Yeah, you always want that, yes. And the player wants that means, and Joey talks openly about it, like the respect and things like that, that means a lot. That means a lot to them, and that's more than the money itself. And the money's good. They're happy to get the money. Don't get me wrong. I think when you're an athlete, you're competitive, and you say, hey, this guy, I'm better. I think I'm better than this guy. I was recognized. This is a very formal way, or very public. I'm being recognized as the best of my position and what I do, best in the world of what I do. I'm getting paid the most right now for this. I think that gratification means as much. And again, in the way these things work, and it's not out of the realm of possibility whatsoever that he's the highest paid cornerback by that. And then again, you go into the structure, is it a guarantees, how much is up front, things like that. But I don't think he doesn't play a position that, or he hasn't shown he's fragile by any means, really, in terms of injury. I know he did a little bit of injury last year, but he's not like injury prone. He doesn't play a position that breaks down particularly early. It's not like running back or, some positions you don't want to give in terms of, you want to protect yourself in terms of that. I don't think there's any reason the Steelers have to worry about that, saying we want to structure as we get out after 2 years or whatever it is. I don't think that you have to worry about that. So that gives you a little more flexibility in terms of the money you can give and when you can give and things like that too. So, and it seems like the guarantee thing that was only a couple years ago was a big sticking point in some contracts with the Steelers. It seemed like the Steelers have modified their policy, I guess, in terms of guaranteed money.
1: So in terms of average annual value is concerned, Joey Porter Jr. is due to make the 77th most of cornerbacks in the NFL based on his current contract that he's playing under. His current deal works out to $2.4 million a year. He's actually due to make about $3.9 million this year as far as base salary is concerned, but I'm just talking about the AAV for the contract that they're playing under. That's kind of the score, right? That's how you keep the score when it comes to, that's how the agents are keeping score against each other and all that stuff, and the players keep score against each other, is that average annual value for the deal. So he's at 77th. Chris, that's less than a Brandon Echols getting $3 million on his average annual value for the deal he's playing on. That's less than Asante Samuel Jr. getting $4 million average annual value on the deal that he's playing on. Obviously, if it's less than those guys, it's less than Jamel Dean getting $12.25 million on his current deal. And, of course, Jalen Ramsey making $21.175. He's in the top 10 as far as corners are concerned in the NFL. So, Joey Porter Jr., and this is a product of him being that second-round pick, right? Even though he was number 32, that weird year with the Dolphins forfeited their pick because they were tampering with Tom Brady. So, the reason why his contract is so low is because he really wasn't a first-round pick. You know, Travis Hunter's on this list, and he's a top 10 pick, top 5 pick, so it's a little different, but he's, making $11 million this year, like, as far as his AAV is concerned. So Joey Porter Jr. has just been in such a tough, tough spot. I say all this to illustrate, he ain't playing this year without a new contract, and I don't blame him. That is not enough money to be making this year. Even the bump up in base to get to 3.9, that's not enough money for him. He needs to make more money. I'm not trying to be the guy that's like, you always got to give the guy the bag and pay everybody, and players deserve it, and players, players, players. I'm always on the player side. But that ain't right. You got to square that. He should not be the 77th highest paid corner in the league on AAV, and he should not be making less than a Brandon Echols on your roster as far as AAV is concerned. Now, base pay is making more, but you get

0: my drift. Like, he needs a new deal. I think the Steelers know he needs a new deal. Joey Porter Jr.'s camp is looking at that and saying, I ain't playing this year. Well, I mean, he's going to play this year. I'm not saying it's going to be a Bell situation, but in terms of negotiations, I ain't playing this year. You ain't going to see me at training camp other than the hold-in thing unless this deal gets worked out. And I don't blame him at all.
1: Yeah, this isn't one. This is certainly a. That's why we've said all from the very beginning. Even we'd bring up extension candidates over when this last season was still going on. Who's going to get extension? There wasn't really a scenario out there that was that you said that okay, they're going to let him play it out, or they're going to, you know, wait till the spring they can get it done, or franchise him. Yeah, no, that was never going to happen in this scenario. Now, obviously, they still need to come to an agreement, and you know, we'll see how it was. Joey. The way he said it was there hasn't been much, too much, how do you say it, this and there, how do you put it, just like there hasn't been, but now I think we see, when we talked to Joey, we didn't know about, I think, either of those extensions yet, and there's been other, and not priority is the wrong way to put it, but priorities, like, let's get this one out of the way, this out of the way, you know, let's get our other business done, and I think they recognize, too, that this, when you're in that next tier in terms of how much the money is going to be, and Joey's in that above the other two guys, another three, you know, three, four, whoever else they get done, give extension to. It's just that will tend to. There's more stake for everybody involved, so it's probably will be longer. At least you would think, or it has the potential. At least, at very least, has the potential to last all the way up till the end of the preseason, things like that. You hope it doesn't. You hope things get done. You don't want the distraction of the hold in thing, and we're gonna have to go talk. This is my perspective with media. We gotta go talk to Joey every couple of weeks, and well, how's the contract going? What do you do? Staying in shape, how you'd, and hey, the fact that Joey was there all throughout OTAs, the first 2 weeks of OTAs, which I don't know next week now, since it's still veteran free, but he didn't have to do, he very easily could have not been there. There were other veterans who weren't there for those OTAs, right? In contract or not, whatever it was, I think he knows, again, his dad played, he understands it. He is very pragmatic about. He knows, that second contract he's going to get paid. He's proud in terms of he wants that respect of getting it, but he's also a team player. He understands being a teammate. He understands being kind of a leader now of that group, right? I mean, he's got to that point where a fourth year now, and he's the unquestioned number one, which this is probably the first year, if you think about it, because last year Jalen Ramsey was brought in to be an outside corner. This is the first year Joey Porter enters the season as the unquestioned top cornerback on the Steelers.
0: From Jalen Ramsey's mouth himself.
1: Yeah, there you go.
0: Okay. Giving him that due, saying, yeah, he's our number one right now. He's the best corner on this team.
1: Yeah, that's right. So there's all that. So I think he understands that role, what comes with that. So I think that's why he didn't just skip OTAs or anything. Or, again, it wouldn't even have been contentious. I mean, veterans of certain stature not being there were a handful, that weren't there, and that's fine. Would reach a certain level, what are you going to do?
0: I think we can say this without, getting a slap on the wrist now that the deal is done. Herbig wasn't at OTAs. He didn't show up until mandatory minicamp happened.
1: So that was, and be naive to think that wasn't a contract thing himself. So the fact that Joey's here, I think he understands the responsibility of it, and that he's not doing the drills as of now, and that's just the business of it, and that's the modern NFL. There's no sense, there'll be dozens of guys across the league doing the same thing. So
0: absolutely.
1: That's nothing. It's, whatever it is, no need to criticize that, because that's his business now. And like you said, he knows what he's doing now. So it's not as if, the reps necessarily, he's freeing himself from injury. He's out even there in the little walkthroughs. He's doing those things. So
0: the team and the player can rub each other's shoulders on this. We've not to, go to the microwave and reheat some old topics here from us, but like we've talked about this before, like the hold in now and being method along the league now or around the league now. Let me take this again. I don't feel like I'm speaking that well here. The hold-in becoming the methodology for how players approach contract negotiations where they can still be around the team without participating in team drills, that was much better. It sounded a lot smarter than what I said before, especially because I used the term methodology in there. That was pretty cool. It's so much favorable for the team. It's better for the player, too, in the long run, because you're still in the fold. You know what I mean? You're still around the team.
1: Yeah,
0: it's not like,
1: you're not falling behind.
0: Wait, what's star? When did this come into play? Like, you know what I mean? Like, you're picking up some new things, and you're in the film room, and you're talking to guys, and you're eating lunch with the guys. So, like, I think that there's a mutual benefit to that hold-in method to go about a contract negotiation. And I think teams see that as well. And kind of to your point with the reps thing there, I don't think the Steelers lose sleep over Joey being around the facility and not doing team stuff.
1: Yeah, and that's because if he was sitting out, I think it would give you a little bit of pause. The new coaching staff, defensive structure here.
0: Well, and not to say he's a professional because he was born into it. So I wouldn't suggest like a Bell situation would happen where he's like jet skiing and he's just not working out. But you just never know when you don't have your eye on him that he's not in shape, that he's not working out. Now he's coming through the facility every day. He's throwing some weights up probably still, and he just looks like he's in shape. So it's like, whew, okay, he's in game shape. We just, you know, we have a visual at least, and it makes you feel a little warm and fuzzy inside to know that.
1: Yes, and it's a pragmatism to it where I'm not going to get, we don't want to get, Steelers don't want to get hurt. He doesn't want to get hurt. You know, there's a lot of money on the line for him. The Steelers have a lot of their season on the line. You know, you don't want to have
0: as deep as that cornerback room is now, it all ripples off of Joey being the guy, the shutdown guy.
1: So having him there, I think that is a very good sign on a lot of levels in terms of where he recognizes what he kind of means to this year's team, that the organization sees that he's, and there wasn't doubts about this, but, you know, he's all bought in on the team and bought in on this season and bought in on the future of the team and him and everything. So not just a matter of, you know, getting that number down and we'll see. And, you know, I'm sure everybody hopes that it could be done by camp, during camp. We'll see. I don't know. Like I said, I have a feeling this might linger on, but I don't think it's going to be like contentious per se, as much as kind of just a kind of a staring contest almost, negotiations. And but, you know, maybe both sides, you know, they see the value of which is, you know, they've seen what the TJ last year, go back to Minkah Fitzpatrick a couple years before that. And like I said, since Omar has taken over as GM, these tended to get done a lot earlier, these extensions that have been getting done. I mean, there hasn't been any that's dragged on until, you know, the last year stuff was the 2 years left on the deal, the Hayward and the Boswell, which is, you know, nothing, was totally different scenario with that. So
0: here's the top 10 in the market as far as AAV is concerned for corners. Number 10 is Marlon Humphrey from Baltimore. He's making 19.5 on his current deal. Number 9 is Denzel Ward making 20.1. Number 8 is AJ Terrell in Atlanta making 20.25. Jalen Ramsey's number 7 at 21.175. Then Deron Bland from Dallas is at 6 at $22.5 million. Patrick Surtain, not last year, but the year prior's Defensive Player of the Year, is the 5th highest paid corner at $24 million. So you probably say he's the best corner in football based on that, and he's making $24 million. He's only 5th. For J.C. Horn, making that $25 million, which we said is kind of that magic number for Joey Porter Jr. based on Herbig's contract. So you're looking at ahead of Surtain and Horn, who are definitely up in that upper crust with Joey. 3 is Derek Stingley Jr. This is when you get into the 30s. $30 million for him. He's an absolute stud. He's definitely in that upper crust. Sauce Gardner, 30.1. Certainly a stud in that upper crust. And then Trent McDuffie set the market with a $31 million AAV on his new contract. So Joey's going to be no lower than Derek Stingley's 3rd at $30 million because J.C. Horn making 20. So he'll be higher than J.C. Horn at $25 million. So he will be no lower than 4th as far as the cornerback market is concerned.
1: Yeah, I think that's certainly fair to say for sure. Yeah, so it's just a matter now, you know, where you go up from there or not and whether. And, you know, again, is he young enough? I don't know. I mean, you don't see too many deals that are more than 4 or 5 years. I don't know if that's a way you can do this. If you go 6 years and then, you know, you can bump up the average annual because you're going farther. There's a lot of ways you can do this, and I don't think it would be that long, but just, you know, you can get creative. The point being overall, globally here, you can get creative in terms of how you structure things and you know, how it comes out and how you can, you know, still say it was this number for this, but, there, you know, whatever it might be.
0: The boys took a trip to Kennywood yesterday morning, so Chris and I are going to give you our top 5 Kennywood rides ever. Well, oh, my dear Jesus. It can't get any better than this. It's Tom Offerman and Chris Adamski. Very important segment in our show's history coming up next on the Steelers Blitz on Steelers Nation Radio, part of the Steelers Audio Network.
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15: You know, I was only in college for 2 years. So, you know, my first game, I was still basically a kid. And, you know, you get a chance to go out and play with the likes of, like, you know, Jerome and Cordell, playing against the Baltimore Ravens, and, you know, Ray Lewis and Rod Woodson. Like, these guys are, like, Hall of Famers. And here I am, you know, 24 months removed from graduating high school to playing with guys that I admire and that I looked up to. You know, it's an out-of-body experience because, you know, you don't know whether to go over and ask these guys for the autograph or what, because I was basically still a kid. There's nothing like Sunday morning here. You know, you can feel it and you can smell it. And like, you can't get to the locker room fast enough to put your helmet on and run out on the field and see, you know, the fans swinging those terrible towels. You know, I kind of get goosebumps just thinking about it, you know, how special it was. And, you know, there's 32 teams in this league, and I can't imagine a greater feeling, you know, running out of a tunnel. They live, eat, and breathe football here. And you don't understand it until you leave, because you think it's just normal to you because that's all that you know. Until you go somewhere, and you're like, the fans are not the same, but the fans here are the best.
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17: Jack Lambert is taking on Cowboys, Raiders, and Vikings. Now, he's going to take on Kennywood Park. Capital of the world.
18: I'll get you next time, Kennywood.
0: We had to open up with that for our Kennywood segment here after the Steelers were at Kennywood yesterday morning for the final day of mandatory minicamp. I don't know if the Kennywood trip was mandatory, though. I don't know if they were like, every player must show up. If you don't ride the Phantom, you get a fine for missing minicamp. But it was open to players to go to the park before it opened to the public yesterday morning, and that is an all-time great commercial right there. Jack Lambert versus Kennywood. There's a second one, actually, too. Him and Myron Cope go on the Raging Rapids, and it ends with Lambert spilling his helmet full of water on top of Myron's head. That's a lot more of visual on that commercial, so we played that one because you could actually hear him be like, get me off of this thing!
1: He gives
0: I'll
1: like
0: get
1: a
0: you
1: grunt
0: next time, Kennywood! Yes,
1: it is classic.
0: It, quite honestly, and I was born in 1994, so this commercial came out in 1982, 12 years before I was born. It may be one of my favorite commercials of all time, because I love Kennywood so much, and that is just an all-timer. It's also an all-time great Steeler.
1: Because, and maybe just my perspective, because I, one time I was asked to try to track down Jack Lambert, and he's famous.
0: Oh, isn't that hard to do?
1: He's famous.
0: He's like out in the woods somewhere,
1: like reclusive now. Yes, he's very.
0: Doesn't he work with like animal, like game and control, or something like that?
1: Yeah, he was literally a. I think probably retired by now, but he was a Pennsylvania game officer,
0: park ranger. Lambert. Yeah, oh my God, my heart would skip. I think I'd rather run into a grizzly bear. I really think I'd rather run into a grizzly bear out in the public than Jack Lambert as a park ranger. Jack Lambert with a gun? Oh my God!
1: That sounds like the ultimate like Yinzer like riddle, like, you know, the thing, like, would you rather face like the 10 what is it, 10 ducks that are horse sized, or the whatever, the horse that are duck, the one duck sized horse, or whatever it is, that, like, would you rather face Jack Lambert in the woods, or like, if you yourself, an angry Jack Lambert or an angry grizzly bear, which would you
0: think
1: rather
0: I'd rather have the angry grizzly bear. Maybe that way I could like throw some food one direction and the grizzly bear can run that way and I have a chance. But Jack Lambert probably didn't even have a gun. He probably just beat people with his bare hands. You littered in my park. Boom, boom, boom.
1: But seeing commercials like this, he has a lot of charisma. Like
0: a ton
1: he doesn't really go to like public. He seems to not like the public eye. Like now, like that's a version of you two, obviously, even more than me. Like I never saw him. Remember seeing him playing?
0: I don't even know where I would start to try to like get him on a show or something.
1: But like he actually. Like these commercials, like he's
0: the Sports Illustrated cover with the teeth knocked out. That famous, like, you got to have charisma to do that, to play into that. You're not just going to be some like recluse curmudgeon and they're going to be like, hey, Jack, it'd be real funny if you like had the teeth knocked out and you looked at us all snarling. Like, he'd be like, he'd actually snarl. Maybe that's what actually happened. He was pissed at them and he just they took the picture real quick.
1: Yeah, it wasn't an act at all. It was actually just like,
0: no, but he's a charismatic dude. And I wonder if it was really him. If you watch the commercial, you just look up Jack Lambert, classic Kennywood 1982 on YouTube, and that will come up. And I'm sure the Myron run will come up, too, if you just look up Kennywood, Myron Cope, Jack Lambert. But they have shots of him going down, like the racer and the Thunderbolt, and it's like, is that Jack Lambert? Is that really him? And I like to believe it is.
1: Yeah,
0: I just like to think that he really is in full uniform riding these rides.
1: That was, 44 years ago now? So, you know.
0: It was maybe towards the end of Jack Lambert's career.
1: Yeah, they didn't. Yeah, they probably didn't need a stunt double. And actually, going back to his personality, he's like, screw that!
0: Put me on this ride.
1: I'm here. I know you're paying me, but I'm gonna enjoy the damn roller coaster ride. I don't need a. I'm gonna get hurt. You think I'm scared of heights? What are we doing here? We need a stunt double for a roller coaster.
0: Do you know the players I used to meet in the hole? Put me on the damn roller coaster, okay?
1: Yeah. You think what happens in the bottom of a fumble pile when I'm playing the Browns and on a muddy field in November?
0: The only thing that makes me upset about this commercial, Chris, is that we don't have a modern day version of it, like with a Cam Hayward on a Phantom's Revenge or T.J. Watt or something like that, or maybe both of them. I mean, I think there's a total missed opportunity here, Kennywood. And obviously you have a good relationship with the Steelers, so you wouldn't have your park open to them before hours and letting them, you know, run amok in there.
1: I mean, there's literally a ride called the Steel Curtain, right? Steelers Experience, right? Yes.
0: In fact, let's put them on that ride.
1: That's an excellent point. They literally have a like, tie-in, like business tie-ins for each
0: other.
1: Maybe
0: there was a commercial and I'm blind to it, yeah. But it certainly wasn't, as good as
1: iconic.
0: That commercial.
1: That's a good
0: right
1: point.
0: There.
1: Yeah, like who would be the... Who would be the best? Who would be the best in this commercial now? Kennywood commercial.
0: It would
1: roster.
0: Be Cam. I think Cam would. Yeah. Cam or TJ would definitely. Yeah, yeah, be. And in fact, I think I'd want both of them. I'd That's want kind true. Of maybe you, even you playing games both. Against each other, like a little competition, like a friendly. You know what you could do? You remember that famous Jordan Bird McDonald's commercial where they did the horse game? Where they showed you could good. Just be one upping each other throughout the games and throughout the park, or like have one of them beat the other on the racer and just be like, they'll beat you in this now, and you know what I mean? Like in Kennywood Park, like
1: I like that idea
0: or something. Like that. Yeah. I don't know what their slogan is. Wow. Sorry if I butchered it. Or I gave you a great one. I don't know. Yeah. But
1: I'm going to start using it and not pay you.
0: That's all timer. I want a new one. I want new Kennywood commercials. I love Kennywood. I can't wait to go. I didn't get to Kennywood last summer. I'm definitely going to try to make an effort this year. Kids are really young. We've got two under three right now. One that was just born a couple months ago. Idlewild's a little bit more of the speed right now for the fam. Went to Idlewild last summer. Had a blast. But I definitely want to get to Kennywood this year because I love Kennywood, Chris. This park means so much to me. But seriously, I used to go every summer as a kid.
1: Oh, yeah.
0: I mean, I'm not unique in that sense. I'm not trying to be like, this is something so special that no one will understand. No, everybody in Pittsburgh understands it, and I think that's kind of what makes it so special is this bond we share where we all had our school picnic days there, and we all spent at least one day in the summer there, and, you know, we snuck a kiss, you know, and it was under the pavilion
1: Look
0: somewhere
1: at you.
0: Or something like
1: Look
0: that.
1: Look at you with your...
0: It's not me. I'm just saying, like, it's just a place... It's magical, right? It's Pittsburgh's magical place.
1: Yeah, and that's I can, you know, brings me back. There are still, if I happen to have to get off like the Edgewood exit off the parkway, I'm still taken back, you know, 35 years, 40 years, whatever it is in terms of like being a kid, because I, you know, we lived in the North Hills and I was never in that part of town. So being on those roads reminds me of going to Kennywood because that's every year I'd be so excited in the car, like,
0: in the South Hills and growing up in Mount Lebanon, you know, you never went to West Mifflin really unless you were going to Kennywood. And man, driving in, you see the signs, right? You posted Kennywood with the arrow pointing towards them. God, it got you so revved up. And then there it was, the tip of the Phantom, the tip of the Pitfall, the tip of the Sky Coaster, right on the horizon. You're finally there. I get chills thinking about it. It's truly one of my favorite places.
1: Yeah, I mean, it's definitely a Pittsburgh thing. You're right. So the fact there isn't a Steelers commercial, because what's more Pittsburgh than Steelers and Kennywood and... Heck, you've got to throw in like DVE or something in there too.
0: Well, I know they usually do. I don't know if they do this anymore, but they've done show like DVE does a morning show from there.
1: That makes
0: maybe sense. Once a year. I'd love to get Mark's show out there, and I can maybe sneak out there myself.
1: you can get a little free day at Kennywood. Yeah,
0: yeah.
1: There you go.
0: Kennywood is the best, and we have determine what the best of the best is, my friend, with a top five list of Kennywood rides. It's extremely hard to do.
1: This is hard to do the power rank.
0: Especially because we opened it up to all time. It's not like, you know, currently stepping foot into the park. What are your top five rides right now? This is the all-time top five Kennywood ride list, according to Chris and myself. This is one of those lists, too, Chris, where it's like your number one kind of comes easy to you, right? Like, you all have that favorite ride. So, like, once you get down the list to, like, four or five, it's like, man, I had to, like, list a bunch of them out and see, like, which ones are going to make the cut or not.
1: Well, we had JDQ.
0: Let's go after we do our fives. We can talk about some of the other ones that we didn't mention. Before we get to this, though, how many rides are on your top five that don't exist anymore?
1: I ended up going just with one. I made a lot of cuts. I painstakingly was. I didn't want to. There's rides I didn't want to disrespect with leaving off my list, but there's rides I couldn't leave off my list.
0: I'm actually glad you said that. I have one right here, and we'll get to this at the end, that I do not like and I think is overrated. But other than that, they're like my children. Like, I really do love most rides, and I'm not picky when it comes to theme park rides. I like riding roller coasters. I like thrill rides. I like, you know, I could go for a carousel. You know what I mean? Like, I'm not picky. I range all over the spectrum. I'll start with number five. Yeah. I wanted to put a water ride in here. Oh, and by the way, I should say I have two rides on my list that don't exist anymore.
1: Okay.
0: This one is a little bit prickly to broach. Because the ride that's there now is the Steeler ride.
1: Oh, that, yeah. Okay. Well, I know where you're going with this. And so this is, this is on my list too. Yes.
0: Was number five.
1: Yes. And I have it higher.
0: Okay. In part, it's so classic.
1: If I do, even though we just spent 10 minutes talking about how great Kennywood is, my bone to pick with Kennywood, I'm shaking my finger at Kennywood right now. You took away the logjammer. And yeah, a lot of memories on the logjammer, like family as a kid, and then, you know, all that. And they shut it down. I didn't get a chance to take my kids on it, really, because they were too young at that point. But if I would have known it was closing that year,
0: you would have rushed out to
1: I would have taken them
0: You're
1: on.
0: You're rocking back and forth, yeah, right? And the water's disgusting. I mean, I think that water's been there since Lambert was doing the commercial in 1982.
1: Right off the lawn.
0: But it was just part of it. And it was, I mean, you still have the plunge. And I don't think the rapids are there. Are the rapids still there? The rapids are still there. So you still have the plunge and you still have the rapids. They took the waterfall out.
1: Yes, they did. They did that, yes.
0: But the rapids are still there. So you still have your two water rides, and those are kind of staple rides too. The plunge especially. I mean, it's Pittsburgh Plunge spelled without an H. I mean, how more old school and staple could that be? But the logjammer was just different, man. And I wish they would have moved it somewhere else, because I'm a fan of thrill rides and coasters more than anything. So getting like a big boy, which I still haven't been on, by the way, big boy steel curtain, like, you know, Six Flags Cedar Point-esque kind of roller coaster in there. Big fan of that. But do it somewhere else. Yeah, move the logjammer somewhere else. I miss the logjammer.
1: Yeah, it was both memory making and because it actually was kind of a thrill ride. Going up the hill, it's kind of like, because you're leaning back in that thing and it's on that conveyor belt. And then going down, that moment whenever, because the ride obviously it doesn't bend. It's not like on a track. So you kind of went out like, oh boy. And then you go down and you fly and then you get sprayed with water.
0: Two
1: and everybody
0: rides
1: at the bottom gets sprayed with water.
0: In my youth were necessary in forming a thirst for thrill rides. A good, you know, stepping stone. A bunny slope for you skiers out there before you get onto the Black Diamonds, right? Logjammer, definitely one of them. And this isn't on my list. It's on the JDQMC, but the Jackrabbit, definitely one of them as well. Like, those two rides, they're kind of like your coming of age. You've graduated from the Turtles, the Kangaroos, the Paratroopers. Now you can kind of step into the big leagues a little bit. And the Logjammer and the Jackrabbit, and since we're talking about the Logjammer, they were kind of an easy way to be like, hey, here comes some hills. Like, here comes some thrill. And then with that last one on the Logjammer, it was really like, welcome to what thrill rides feel like.
1: Yeah, all of a sudden,
0: here comes the stomach drop.
1: Because you're up there, you're an elevated track, elevated tub, or elevated canal, whatever you want to call it, waterway.
0: And they snap your picture.
1: They snap your picture. And that's because you could be eased into it. Because if you're a 3 or 4 year old, you have your mom, you're kind of, you're cuddling, you know, you're being held.
0: Exactly.
1: The adult's holding
0: it's
1: you
0: perfect.
1: In.
0: Perfect. Same with the jackrabbit, right? You hold your 3 or 4 year old down to that double dip. I don't want them flying out of this thing.
1: Yeah.
0: All right, you're number five.
1: My number five.
0: Actually, say where the logjammer is too, because we're not going to go over that.
1: Okay, I put it number one because, like I said,
0: you have it at number one.
1: Yes,
0: I love it, Chris.
1: Part of it probably is the nostalgia. It's gone now.
0: I like it.
1: And it's also kind of like a protest
0: one.
1: In some ways.
0: It's a protest.
1: Because I'm like, you know, it should be still there, but that's.
0: I don't even think it's at Idlewild. I could be wrong about that. I think they do have like a log flume ride there, but usually they take old Kennywood rides from an Idlewild.
1: Yeah,
0: I don't even think that's there.
1: But
0: all right, you're number five.
1: It's on merit too. My number five. Noah's Ark, okay?
0: Wow.
1: Noah's Ark. Now, that's a Pittsburgh tradition.
0: You're
1: there.
0: An odd one here.
1: Well, come on, man. You don't have good memories.
0: With the fun house.
1: You know what, though? See, you're the, I'm going to think about this now, you're the age, you probably didn't have the original Noah's Ark that went back to the original Noah's Ark. No, it was like that thing where you went, they made it like a sci-fi thing where you were in a submarine, you went under, you know what I'm talking? Is that, you didn't ride the Noah's Ark, man.
0: See, I've been to Noah's Ark. I mean, it's a fun house. You go down the elevator shaft and it shakes.
1: The
0: snake or the something squirts water at you when you're walking through.
1: And there's all
0: like a gorilla in there. Shows up.
1: Yeah,
0: and then,
1: so it's like,
0: you're in the boat that's sinking at the end, right? You go in the room and it's like, we're taking on water.
1: Yeah, but I think they got rid of that part of it because it used to be just that you'd walk through the thing and then they tried to modernize it and I think they kind of, like, they've gone back to retro now to what it was when I was a kid. So
0: I will say
1: that. Maybe that's why your memories of the Noah's Ark.
0: I've been to Noah's Ark. I don't hate Noah's Ark. I just, it's not on my list. I didn't even think about it, to be honest with you. I will say this, Noah's Ark during Fright Night is something different because they make it into a haunted house. Sometimes that gorilla mascot ain't a mascot anymore. There's someone in there now and he's going to chase you a little bit. Fright Night.
1: Fright Night's
0: another little niche little Kennywood thing that's so great. I love Fright Night. All right, number four for me is The Exterminator.
1: Okay.
0: It's just the Wild Mouse, which is a ride also at Idlewild, but it's indoors and
1: cool.
0: it's just you're so disoriented and
1: it's
0: there's
1: dark.
0: People talking, what the hell is that thing?
19: Yanks!
0: Yeah, yeah, yeah. And it's just like flashing lights and like, that's a good impression. Things, I like mascots rubbing at you. So I love the Exterminator. You got to wait a long time, though, in those lines to get in. Always the longest line for whatever reason.
1: Yeah, it is kind of, I guess, because of the nature. But because I love the Wild Mouse, and I love that feeling of like, look at your phone. You turned the last second to wait. Like,
0: and
1: the
0: then it's enhanced in the dark.
1: Yeah, it's in the ear in the dark. It's a different sensation. But it's a good one. It's not on my list, but I appreciate the Exterminator. I think my kids might be their favorite. My number four, I'm going to go with the Raging Rapids, aforementioned.
0: Okay. I was debating between Logjammer and Raging Rapids for my water ride at 5.
1: And it's just something about, again, it's not, you don't have to go and put on the bathing suit and do like the water slide thing, but it is a hot summer day.
0: The thing, man. It's 90 degrees. You're dry in 2 seconds anyway. Or you just jump on a roller coaster and you're done.
1: So it's always a thing. Yeah, you go and you get to, you still have we'll see if the plunge is on your list. I don't know, but you
0: can
1: get that now.
0: I don't have the plunge on my
1: list. I don't have it on mine either. But
0: that gets you too wet.
1: Yeah, that's the thing. Is like you're going to get drenched. And now that we mentioned that they don't have the waterfall on the Raging Rapid, but it's because that was always part of the fun. Is like,
0: that
1: is
0: was
1: it
0: the Russian
1: twist?
0: Roulette of the game.
1: Yes, exactly.
0: It's like, who's going to get it in our 5 or 6 man boat?
1: Yep, that was because it was, you didn't know. There were never. Unlike some of the rides where there's a pattern to it, and you could probably figure it out eventually.
0: No, you were on rapids there. It was turning you whichever way it wanted to.
1: So you don't know who was going to get it. And you're like, is it going to be, whatever? And it's always like, is it going to be the parents that if you're young enough to be on it or whatever? So
0: I don't know if they still have this in the ride too. I think they do, actually, where you can go and put a quarter in and squirt the water guns at the people in the Raging Rapids. That's a lot of fun.
1: Yeah, like, that is fun.
0: You just pick one guy and he just look at you like, why do you keep squirting at me? And it's like, in your mouth. This kid is like Billy the Kid. He's got unbelievable aim up here with this water gun.
1: Yeah, amazing. Yes. What is going on?
0: I like the Raging Rapids. I think that's a really good call. Number three. I'm going with the Phantom's Revenge at number three. Classic roller coaster, right? Obviously, the Steel Phantom was like the classic beforehand, but I never got to ride the Steel Phantom as a kid. I was never old enough to go on it. I've heard from my parents and other people that it was on its last legs towards the end, and it was like a rough ride. Like, you were banging back and forth and stuff like that. Phantom is as smooth. Even now, today, it's as smooth as it's really ever been. I think it got a new paint job recently, too. I think they went from green to purple, as far as the track is concerned. It celebrated its recent anniversary. Love the Phantom's Revenge, man. That was, like, the first, like, oh, crap. This is a legit roller coaster that I went on. Like the metal, speed.
1: Yeah, there was like an arms race there for a while where Cedar Point opened up was the Magnums. This is probably before you were born, or at least. And the Magnum XL, I don't know if it's still there or not, XL 2000, I think it was the highest and fastest. And the best part, and at least it's the way I remember, and I was a kid, who knows. So it might be urban legend for all I know, but it was Cedar Point said, "You at those speeds, you can't have a loop. You can't have a corkscrew." And Kenny was like, "Screw you. We'll make a higher, taller, faster one that we can go through a corkscrew and go through a loop, too." That's what they got eventually, probably because maybe Cedar Point was right in the end because
0: there is no corkscrew.
1: Like you talked about, that it was too, it was maybe going too fast because it was a rough ride. But that was the first inverted ride I ever took.
0: The Steel Phantom?
1: Yes, the Steel Phantom. Yeah.
0: Now,
1: the Steel Phantom, I always
0: what do you think is better, the Steel Phantom or the Phantom's Revenge?
1: I mean, if you're talking to, dad me, because my body can't take...
0: I'm talking to Prime Chris is here. Which one would you rather ride?
1: I mean, the Phantom's Revenge is still a better ride, I guess.
0: It goes faster.
1: Yeah,
0: That first hill's iconic with the turn, but the second hill's the deepest hill, and that second hill that goes under the Thunderbolt tracks,
1: that's
0: insane.
1: I always hit my head, you see, the steel...
0: It's so fast,
1: Yeah, and you're going that fast at that speed to go down, but then it's kind of like, you don't even know what's happening, do you? And you're like, oh, and then you're hitting the brakes to stop there at the...
0: All right, you're number three?
1: My number three is the racer.
0: Classic.
1: A good race. I like the element of it that you're racing somebody, and there's that going into it, and there's the two tracks. And so if you're, especially those picnic days, because you have friends on the other side, and you're just talking. It's so funny.
0: It's so fun.
1: You're clearly not like hitting the gas yourself or driving it.
0: You pass them on the track.
1: High five. Talk crap over to the other people and the other, even if you don't know them, you're just, you're going down.
0: The pattern of which track is winning.
1: It
0: goes on the roof too, which makes it such a unique build architecturally as far as the ride is concerned. You hear it rumble over the roof of the station that you're waiting in. Love the racer. Didn't make it on my list. Burp into the microphone. Number two, I put the Thunderbolt here at number two.
1: Yeah,
0: Thunderbolt. for a long time, and it still might be, the world's fastest wooden roller coaster. And it really still just hits so hard. It goes so fast for that old school, like, clack, clack, clack, clack, clack kind of wooden kind of ride.
1: Yeah, I almost felt like, since the Thunderbolt is sort of the
0: mascot of Kennywood.
1: Yeah, I wanted to put it, and I left it off just because I wanted to have a little variety in the list, but it's definitely on my JDQ NBC.
0: It really might be Kennywood's, like, the ride.
1: Yeah.
0: You know what I mean? The Thunderbolt.
1: Yeah, and it really is. It's like, if there is a graduate level class about making roller coasters, I think just the way it's wooden, but it's fast, it has
0: speed,
1: turns, and it doesn't really, you know,
0: it starts with a drop. Like, you leave the station and go down the hill.
1: And yes, you have elements that are unique about it, like that, not like the old school wooden roller coasters. I used to go to Conneaut Lake a lot as a kid, and I love the Blue Streak, but it was the classic, like, the first hill is the biggest, but then they got smaller and smaller, and by the time you get to the end, it's not even like a...
0: Whereas the Thunderbolt
1: you're kind of going the whole time. And so I think, and just the way, you know, you're, it's kind of that, and it's crazy how it's kind of enclosed. Like, you go in there to get in line for it, and it's all around you. Even waiting in line's kind of cool. I like the Thunderbolt up. I left it off my list.
0: Your number two?
1: Because my number two, I like the Jackrabbit a lot.
0: You'll
1: to
0: put
1: this
0: that
1: day
0: at number two.
1: I
0: feel like you got to go with the classic coasters like we are once you get to this point.
1: Yeah, yeah. It's the roller, I mean, they used to call themselves the roller coaster
0: capital of the world.
1: Yeah,
0: we just played that commercial. Yeah.
1: So, and the Jack, another really unique roller coaster. And you're right, it's not the fastest or whatever, or, like, you know, it is sort of like the entry level in terms of thrills, I guess, the best way of putting it. But again, you start and you go right down the hill first. Okay, you have that unique, the double hump where you almost fly out, you do fly out of your seat, right? That there's that, and it at the end it speeds into that final the tunnel at the very end. Mm-hmm. I like that aspect of it. I like it, and maybe it's old Chris now where I things that are too rough I don't like anymore because my body can't take it anymore. That's what happens when you start getting old, or at least to me. And I got like a decade on you, so maybe you'll be there soon. But now, like, I go with my kids, and I'm like, I can't do this over and over again, guys. I'm getting beat up here, I swear. So I enjoy the Jackrabbit both as a kid, and I think it's a very unique roller coaster, and it's not, you know, it's not the biggest or anything, but I think it's cool.
0: Logjammer was your number one.
1: It was.
0: My number one. Ooh, no longer there.
1: Okay. We both did it no longer.
0: The Pitfall.
1: You know, that's awesome you said that, because I didn't think, I thought that was enough of a niche that you wouldn't even have.
0: No, love the Pitfall.
1: I love
0: it was black and gold, first of all, so it was cool that it skied over everything else.
1: Yes,
0: that was the thing you saw in the horizon, too,
1: right,
0: when you were driving to Kennywood.
1: Right.
0: It matched the city,
1: so
0: it matched the Pittsburgh.
1: I'm so happy you did this.
0: And it was just the craziest freaking ride ever. I'll never forget the nerves I felt first time you ride it. It's the scariest thing you've ever done in your life, and then you do it, and it's like, that was the coolest feeling I've ever had, ever. And I remember you get up to the top, first time ever, and the brake needs to release, like the air brake, so you drop like a half an inch, and it's like, and it catches you again, and you're like, was that it? And you kind of have that moment, it's like, what's going to happen?
1: You
0: can't even think, legs shoot up, can't breathe. It's the coolest feeling ever. I love the Pitfall. I'm so upset it's not there anymore.
1: I'm glad, because I didn't want to have two that I didn't, but I definitely wanted to mention it. And this is what I say about the Pitfall, is because here's what I tell you, I am definitely afraid of heights. Like, I am the biggest wuss about heights
0: and
1: anything.
0: And that's not your ride.
1: That's what makes it. So maybe the thrill to me doing it.
0: Oh, it's like you know you're safe and in a high.
1: Yeah,
0: height.
1: Having the strap above me. So I have all those butterflies of being scared out of my mind.
0: But you're living through this.
1: And I can see in the view and everything, and the fact is black gold and everything.
0: So good.
1: And I don't know, there's no explanation they got rid of it. Not like the Logjammer made a big public deal on social media. They're getting rid of the Logjammer, and the Pitfall just disappeared.
0: Just
1: I'm like,
0: got rid of
1: it's
0: it.
1: Gone.
0: The Black Widow's fine. It's a fun ride that they put in its place, but the Pitfall was iconic, man. All right. That's it for Kennywood Memories. Shout out to Rick Seaback. Gotta watch that show now. I feel nostalgic here. We'll put a bow on minicamp to wrap things up. When we come back, it's the Steelers Blitz on Steelers Nation Radio, part of the Steelers Audio Network.
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27: 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John Stallworth.
28: I often ask myself and even ask guys I play with about the Steeler type player. Did we draft those type players, or would they come into the environment and become immersed in an environment and it becomes a part of them? I don't know which one it was, but I think that the fact that we blended so well together as a team, that we went through some difficult times as a team, helped us. You know, people look at those years that we won the Super Bowls over that 6 or 7 year span, they think everything was all rosy, but we had issues. We were just tight enough, close enough to get through that. We had the leadership and on the field and within the coaching staff to get over things like that, to get through those difficult situations. When you play, you don't think about history. You think about today. And what you got to do today. You don't think about what's going to happen after you're gone, how this team is going to be looked at, or how you're going to be looked at years from now. You think about today and doing the job you have to do today and being the best you could possibly be today. I was drafted in the fourth round, and I got a phone call, I think from Myron Cope, and to tell me I'd been drafted by the Steelers. And Myron asked me a few questions, and that was it. I mean, that was, you know, I hung the phone up and I called my mom and told her I'd been drafted. Looking back on it, kind of comical that it would be Myron Cope that gave me a call.
29: And right down the middle of the field went John Stallworth.
28: The personal relationships, I think, stand out in my mind more than anything. Those relationships built with teammates and friends and things that you grow from and you learn from. Those are the big moments. Those are the times that when I think back over 14 years in Pittsburgh, those are the things that readily come to mind.
27: The Steelers Legend Series on SNR.
4: All right, we went way too long talking about Kennywood there. My bad, hand up. So this is going to be a very short segment to wrap things up here on a Friday. And it has everything to do with legitimate Steelers football stuff. So, of course, we make this one the short one that we get in and out of, and we talk about Kennywood for like 23 minutes long. Summertime, baby. Mike McCarthy, first year as Steelers head coach, not his first year as a head coach in the NFL, though. Obviously going to be bringing a little bit of differences to the table when it comes to how he operates and how he runs things. And there was some tangible differences, right, Chris, when it comes to the mini camp operation of Mike McCarthy versus the previous regime under Mike Tomlin. And I've heard a couple said, and you can corroborate them or say, no, I don't know if I picked that up either. But I've heard some people say, you know, one thing that was different is McCarthy, not to say that Tomlin couldn't do this, but Tomlin was kind of always walking around everywhere, kind of being that like CEO kind of guy, right? McCarthy's been gravitated towards the quarterbacks a little bit more. Is that fair to say? And that he's been kind of more in that, like, I'm going to roll up the sleeves and kind of do some teaching specifically on a certain position of my expertise, maybe more so than Mike Tomlin used to do. Mike Tomlin was always kind of like more like hyping people up and gassing people up and checking in with this group and checking in with that group, and seemed to be an even distribution of attention. McCarthy, not ignoring other aspects of his team, of course. He knows how to be head coach successfully, but shading a little bit more towards the offense and towards his quarterbacks for his quarterback school.
1: I mean, it's been pretty open, but that was a big reason, probably the number one reason he was chosen or hired as head coach, or at least the number one attribute that they liked about him being, other than his resume and everything going into it, was developing the quarterbacks, right? And there's been a lot made, and see, I just did it. I was going to say we made a whole show, a whole week, I think, without talking quarterbacks, talking the quarterback depth chart, which is very refreshing because we just talked way too much. I mean, not to us, but everybody too much about it. I like there's other news to talk about, but one of his major tasks here is mining all the talent possible out of Will Howard and Drew Aller to develop them to see it. And if they can be, if they're not, then, you know, we'll see what happens after that. But so that's got to be his attention. There's going to be so much played to that in terms of the offense. And yeah, he's been pretty, I mean, he's calling the plays, right, as the head coach, which is, you know, obviously on the offensive side, certainly unique. So he's spending a lot of time on the offense, and that's fine. That's everybody has different styles, and it doesn't mean he's ignoring it, of course, or anything, the defense, but there's that part of it. It's definitely just from, and again, I've only, you know, just from my perspective, just being there and the insights I can offer, I've only had one head coach that I've covered watching practices, so I don't know how. There's a lot of new things that seem unique to me. I don't know across the other 32 teams, and over the 19 years Mike Tomlin coached, how many coaches have been over the 32 teams? There's probably been, Lord God, probably 125 coaches, NFL coaches. So who knows how many different scenarios or how things are operated? But it definitely has a different feel to it. The stretches are different. There's more. I don't know what the word is, urgency maybe to like that part of practice, the stretch and the team, the drill type of thing. It's more, there's that to it. There's different styles of drills. There's different equipment out there again, the whole full squad in terms of just the stretching and the, you know, calisthenics, those type of things.
4: Right.
1: So there's definitely a different feel in a lot of ways to it. What TJ Watt referenced,
4: that's what I was going to get to. So yeah, go ahead.
1: Oh, just the no benches now. So it's more, I guess the point he's making, there's more, there's no downtime, I guess. Is that what I think he's referring to?
4: Yeah, there? I think he's saying that. And boy, he was really candid, wasn't he, when he spoke with you guys. And maybe this is something we'll get more into in next week's show on Monday, but him calling himself stubborn is very interesting, and how that was kind of a problem in the past. But we're talking about differences as far as, you know, the mini camp and the minutiae of the practices are concerned. There's no benches and there's more of a pace to it and this and that and the other thing. But as far as the actual differences, as far as scheme is concerned, that is being implemented right now as well in mandatory mini camp, and they're introducing that to these players. And as TJ Watt put it, you know, in years past, you know, maybe I wasn't so willing to move around or do this or do the other thing. I wanted to do what had been working for me, being stubborn, his words, not mine. He said that, you know, that can't be the case anymore because there's going to be 10 guys pulling on a rope in a certain way. And if I'm the one guy that's doing it my way, I'm going to look very bad, first of all, and it's going to bring the entire defense down. So to take something from Mike Tomlin, the veteran, TJ Watt's got to jump on a moving train here when it comes to the way this defense wants to move, and he needs to open up his mind a bit more, and he's obviously saying that himself to start off this. Because minicamp's really the first time you could put the floorboards down as far as this new defense is concerned. So yeah, to start this new journey for him under Patrick Graham and McCarthy as the head coach.
1: Yeah, they're talking about the installs, doing that the first time, going through everything. And yeah, I thought that was both insightful for us from the outside in two ways. First off, just on face value, if it was any player that said it and you knew that this is going to be it, there's going to be a lot. We talk a lot about Jalen Ramsey moving around. We talked a lot about whenever Nick Herbig signed the extension, moving those three outside linebackers around. It sounds like everybody's moving around. It sounds like there's going to be people going different spots, maybe different positions in terms of, or at least, you know, disguising a this spot. And all of a sudden, this quote unquote defensive tackle is more on the edge, or this inside linebacker is covering somebody in the slot, whatever it might be. Or this DB, the safety, is going to be on the pass rush from the edge. That type of thing. That's kind of what I got out of that from a global perspective of the defense. And yes, of course, you know, how many, you know, emails and things are people at, like, why didn't TJ Mott move around the defense? How many hours have been spent on talk shows and things like that about it, and hasn't happened? And having that part of it, him to say, you know, blame himself or say it was me, why I wasn't doing it, and saying now that they're really, I don't have a choice, because that's the way this defense is structured, the defense is set up, that I'm going to be just put in different places or told to go here, and I'm going to have to do it. I'm going to be doing it.
4: That'll do it for us on today's edition of the Steelers Blitz. That'll do it for this week's edition of the Steelers Blitz. Enjoy the weekend. It's going to be hot out there. Get the kiddie pool out. Go to the pool. Get the hose going, the sprinkler. You know what else you could do? You could go to Kennywood.
1: Oh,
4: and how appropriate would that be?
1: There you go. That's what it's a last day of school for a lot of, or at least it is for me.
4: Today?
1: Last
4: day of school.
1: Today's last day of
4: school.
1: God bless
4: you. I
1: imagine.
4: Sorry about that.
1: Yeah, I know. It's going to be.
4: Got to take care of your kids now.
1: Yeah, a lot different. Different weeks. But my division of labor has changed going forward.
4: All right. Well, we'll be back next week. He's Chris Adamski. I'm Tom Opperman. It's the Steelers Blitz on Steelers Nation Radio, part of the Steelers Audio Network.
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0: Good afternoon, Steeler Nation. It's The Drive on a Friday on the Steelers Audio Network. Wes Schuler and Matt Williamson with you here for the next 2 hours. Matt, as we close down another week, a big week down on the south side with another beautiful day here in western Pennsylvania.
1: Sure is. Feels like you said last time we were together, it feels like summer. I mean, there's a lot shaking in my world, to be honest with you. I was telling you guys off the air.
0: Yeah, you've had graduations and a whole bunch of stuff going on, proms.
1: New girlfriend shows up for the weekend.
0: Not for you, for your son.
1: Right, right. Meanwhile, my girlfriend, my wife and I, we've had joint colonoscopies the last 2 days. That's been a blast. You know, graduations, all kinds of stuff going on. Got a birthday tomorrow.
0: I was going to say, TV, we have to do this right off the jump.
1: Wear a little hat, you know, right? You
0: tomorrow, know. Our guy Matt Williamson turns 35 years old, finally. Matt, happy
1: looking
0: birthday,
1: good.
0: Baby. But no, I tell you what. I think you picked a great weekend after a busy week this week. It's supposed to be nice weather again weekend. So early happy birthday.
1: Recovering from my procedure, but now I'll be ready to rock for the birthday. Let's go.
0: Early happy birthday to you, partner.
1: That pales in comparison to what the Steelers have been doing.
0: The Steelers have done a lot of business this week, and we're going to recap that here in our first segment. But it starts with the newest news, because breaking last night, in the evening, actually, the Steelers and tight end Darnell Washington, also known as Mount Washington, have reached an agreement on a four-year, $42 million extension. That deal includes $21 million guaranteed, Matt, for the guy who might be the unicorn of all unicorns at the position he plays.
1: No doubt. And he's one of the strangest, most unique players in the entire league. And you know who hates playing against those guys? Defensive players.
0: Everyone on
1: the planet.
0: Because and defensive coordinators.
1: You're just not used to it, no matter what. I mean, they're different, but I always said that same thing about Patrick Ricard with the Ravens. Like, he's such an important player because there's no 310-pound fullbacks in the league that can block on the move like him. Washington's obviously much taller, but he's an equal blocker in a different way, but he can get down the field and catch the ball too. I mean, so there's a lot to unpack here. First off, I think this is my favorite of all the moves. And we even talked to Herbig one. I'm like, I'm never letting Herbig go.
0: We spent a ton of time on that on Wednesday.
1: Yes. But I think there's a couple things. First of all, some league trends I think are noteworthy. As we saw in this past draft, tight ends went crazy, crazy high, and blocking tight ends went crazy high. And this huge renaissance of double and triple tight ends are becoming more and more in vogue.
0: Offenses are getting heavier.
1: They're getting heavier, and they're trying to force guys out of two highs and come into the box and those type of things. And Washington's the epitome of this. But also, this has gone on for really during the salary cap era. Tight ends are a bargain. I mean, like, that's a 2-2 Atwell contract.
0: And he's like a third or fourth wide receiver.
1: He's terrible, and he's this big. You know what I mean? Like, he's as big as Mount Washington's left leg. You know what I mean? Like,
0: even guys like Gronk and Kelce and Kittle, when you look at it comparatively, they're still underpaid.
1: Way underpaid.
0: They're making

0: making Randy Moss money.
1: Yeah, I mean, right. Yeah, and they're that valuable. I'm not saying he's as good as those guys, sure, but he's super valuable. And then he can do so many things for you at a high level, including pass blocking, run blocking. I still think there's a lot of untapped potential as a receiver. But a big thing I took away just trying to read the Steeler tea leaves with this staff, you know, this new coaching staff, wasn't long ago they restructured Freiermuth. So he basically gets a guaranteed contract for this year. But more than that, it just implies we have great faith in you, Pat. You're not going anywhere. You're a foundational player. And then they double down and give a substantial contract to what you could call the tight end two. But we've thought all along that McCarthy's offense is going to be heavy, heavy, heavy 11.
2: Three wide receivers on the field,
1: yeah,
2: way more often than not.
1: And I think without question, that percentage will go up drastically because the Steelers were at the bottom. But I also think McCarthy has realized, chances are, we'll see how that plays out, that the league is trending towards multiple tight ends on the field. And maybe I didn't do that in my previous stops, but I'm going to now. And maybe even incorporate a fullback with those guys or instead of or in addition to. So we know that if this organization is paying you money, they're going to use you. It's like the Herbig conversation. Like, okay, maybe he is the third edge. You don't think he's going to play a lot of snaps?
2: Sure,
1: he's going to play a lot of snaps. They're paying him money. They're paying him a lot of money and a lot of guaranteed money. So I know the offense will change dramatically. But in terms of Washington and Freiermuth getting on the field or on the field together, I still think that's going to be a big part of things.
2: That is a great reading of the tea leaves by you because I don't – if Mike McCarthy was going to live with one tight end on the field, mm-hmm, I don't think they would have done business with both their tight ends.
1: They've been
2: this
1: one
2: off-season
1: or the other. Right.
2: Again, you say this a lot. A lot of times, you don't need the head coach or the GM to tell you exactly what they think. You just need to wait and observe and see what they do, see where their actions lie.
1: Right.
2: And when you do business,
1: there's some things you can't lie about, and every team lies.
2: Absolutely.
1: They shouldn't tell us the truth.
2: They should not.
1: No.
2: Especially in this modern era where everything is on video and radio and column inches and social media and all that stuff.
1: I wouldn't expect McCarthy to come out and be like, we're going to play a ton of 12 now. You know, like, don't tell us, but if you could figure it out.
2: Then I think it's the, you know, we continue to say this a lot this week, I feel like, but when you have red paint, paint the barn red.
1: Mm-hmm.
2: When you inherit these
1: two dudes.
2: When you have two proven tight ends. We everyone can argue about how good they think Muth and Washington are and all that, but we have two proven tight ends.
1: Yeah.
2: You have two proven wide receivers in DK and in Michael Pittman Jr. now. Paint your barn red. Use what you have on the roster to your advantage. Maybe Mike McCarthy would like to live in more 11 personnel, but he's looking at it and he's going, I got two really good proven wide receivers. And then a lot of question marks.
1: Yeah.
2: I got two good proven tight ends with vastly different and tough to game plan for skill sets. Mm-hmm. This is where we're going to cut our teeth in 2026.
1: And they did invest in wide receivers too. I mean, like, again, last year's team would have loved to have Bernard and especially Pittman. You know, I mean, that's a massive upgrade there too. But with respect to Bernard and Roman Wilson, who there's been good reports about, and a fullback and all that, your best 11 includes Wilson, Freiermuth, Pittman, and Metcalf. Yeah, and you can't tell me their best 11 NFL or offensive players don't have those guys on the field. Bernard may end up being one of your best 11. Wilson could be, whoever. But to put your best football players on the field, it's with Washington and Freiermuth.
2: Washington, Muth, DK, Pittman.
1: Pittman, which is also gigantic.
2: My goodness.
1: Right, that's like Andre the Giant, Big John Stud freaking tag team.
2: That's like
1: Pittman's your little guy.
2: That's like rolling out a basketball team. Your shortest guy is 6'5".
1: And
2: your
1: all
2: point
1: guard
2: is 6'5".
1: They're
2: everyone
1: not even
2: else
1: like 6'5 skinny guys. I mean, they're all big power people.
2: No, it's awesome. It is. And that, I think, is it's a big announcement, obviously. Right on the heels of Herbig. We talked about the Freiermuth extension from earlier this week. This is the Steelers are getting some business done here.
1: A
2: little bit earlier than they typically do.
1: I always talk about it. You know, I like when they do it in camp, and frankly, that's kind of just nostalgia and, you know, spread some good cheer throughout the training camp and
2: that
1: the doldrums.
2: That can still happen with Joey Porter Jr.
1: That can still happen.
2: Still happen with Keanu Benton.
1: Right. There is some more business to do, but I love that they're just kind of sending a statement this week while all the people are in the building too. You know, like, they're there to sign the contract. Everyone's thrilled. I'm sure people are thrilled for Nick. Everyone's thrilled for Darnell, et cetera. And that's great. And they're not really screwing around at all. Just knock this out.
2: They certainly are.
1: I mean, we had
2: not.
1: Boswell earlier. You know, I mean, it's been a lot since the offseason of we like what we have. I mean, that's the other message. We like what we have. We've liked the guys we've brought in. There is a quarterback to be named later at some point. Maybe he's on the roster, but we're going to build around this group and plop that dude in, you know?
2: And it's a heck of an encouraging message, I think, for all those young offensive linemen that you have right now, too. Mm-hmm. Of, hey, guys, handle your business. Continue to develop.
1: You're next.
2: And you're next. And
1: yeah,
2: you're,
1: right.
2: And you're
1: right.
2: Going to get rewarded. You're going to get taken care of.
1: Yeah. So I think it's very encouraging. And
2: I
1: it,
2: do
1: it
2: too.
1: Sends a message to the whole city, I hope.
2: And I just, the juxtaposition of Darnell Washington and Nick Herbig just standing next to each other with their extensions and contracts.
1: And they're both really unique for their respective position, too.
2: They sure are
1: in
2: different ways. I mean, Darnell Washington,
1: one of the few tight ends that could actually block Herbig.
2: But Herbig's probably like, I can bend around that guy. He can't get down with me in my twitch.
1: That should be the first of backs on backers if they do it. That'd be the best one. The extension battle.
2: $140 million.
1: Right. So you recently, guys earned it, right.
2: Recently extended backs on backers. Yeah, Darnell Washington's one of those guys. I mean, Matt, you know this. I've been pretty fortunate. I've spent a lot of time around athletes in my professional career. I mean, I interned for the athletic department at WVU for 4 years.
1: Yeah.
2: And then I worked in junior hockey for 2 years. And then I worked for the Eagles and the Phillies for 3 years. And now I've been back in Pittsburgh for 8 years doing mostly stuff with the Steelers, but a little bit with the Penguins and Pirates at times, too.
1: Sure.
2: It takes a lot for an athlete to walk past me and me go, oh, wow.
1: Mm-hmm.
2: You know, there's not many people that do that. Darnell Washington still. I mean, like, I get on the elevator, you know, after team meal when we're on the road and he hops on and it's like, my goodness, man. He is not one of those guys that that the AFC North foes and the rest of the Steelers opponents want to see lining up across from them.
1: I'm sure this was brought up on the drive way back when with Dale and I, but I'll never forget. You know how the Steelers facility is set up, but in the basement or in the bottom floor right by the fields is where we do our video work, and that's where TV
2: hangs.
1: Where,
2: like, the studio is and everything, and all the video guys, yeah.
1: And I think Dale and I were recording some video there on a random Tuesday or whatever in the office.
2: Probably one of your draft triple takes.
1: I'm sure
2: it
1: was a triple take or something like that. And we come strolling out of there, and we're walking, you know, towards the cafeteria, and this young man turns the corner, and it's Darnell Washington on his visit. It was on his 30 visit. So we kind of both look at each other and then look back and, like, who the heck is that? And then kind
2: of
1: realized
2: does not look
1: there
2: like
1: was
2: the
1: a
2: other.
1: G, a Georgia G, underneath his sweatshirt. And we're like, because they hadn't announced them yet. You know, usually, like, the day after you find out who's in the building, we're like, that has to be Darnell
2: Washington. Has to be Darnell Washington. Who else is built like that?
1: And that was like 40 pounds ago.
2: Right.
1: I mean, that was before he got drafted. And it's all good weight. And now he's bigger than Broderick Jones, folks. I mean, I don't know. If they stand next to each other, everyone on the planet would tell you who's bigger.
2: I'm glad you said that, because I don't think it was this past season. I think it was 2 seasons ago. I'll never forget this. It was like 10:30. We're on the road. Might have been the Indianapolis game or something 2 years ago, but regardless,
1: yeah.
2: I go down to the team meal area to get, peel back the curtain here. I like to close down my Saturday nights on the road with a little bit of ice cream from the Steelers team meal area.
1: You got to hit the snack no matter whatever you get.
2: You can walk in there at any time and get, like, fillets and chicken and pasta and sushi.
1: Or build
2: you name
1: the best
2: it.
1: Sandwich ever.
2: Yes.
1: Or, right.
2: But one of my go-to moves is team meal usually close. Mustard. There's a deep cut for our loyals.
1: Here's the loyals, yeah.
2: Team meals usually open till like 11 o'clock. So like 10:30, 10:45, I like to pop down there and make myself a big ice cream sundae before bed. Because that's exactly what you need in your stomach, right? Right before bed is a big ice cream sundae.
1: You're kind of on vacation. You know, you're away from home, you know?
2: So I grab my big ice cream sundae, always make it a to-go thing. And I'll go back to my room and, like, watch SportsCenter as I fall asleep and eat some ice cream loaded up with Oreos and
1: peanut butter
2: sauce and all that good stuff.
1: All the healthy stuff.
2: And there was a time I got on the elevator with Broderick Jones and Darnell Washington. And I was thinking in my mind, it's a good thing I don't weigh 10 more pounds, because
1: this elevator might
2: go down
1: max capacity. Right. Yeah.
2: It was like three of us on the elevator. Maybe one, maybe
1: it
2: like
1: could have been me instead of you. Maybe all three of us would have plummeted to our death.
2: I think maybe Carl, the Steelers photographer, was with us too, but it was like, there's not much room on this elevator and there's only four of us on here.
1: And two are doing the heavy lifting. Yeah.
2: So busy week. We mentioned $100 million contract.
1: But Darnell's bigger than Jones. Clearly.
2: Yes.
1: I mean,
2: which is shocking, because if you just see Broderick, he looks massive too.
1: I mean, this is a fact, folks. He is the biggest skill position player in NFL history. He is. I mean, I'd beg anyone to do a search and find someone bigger, especially if you know his real weight.
2: And not like, somebody that lined up at fullback for a snap.
1: Fridge Perry doesn't count. Right.
2: Although Darnell was probably bigger than Fridge at this point.
1: Right. He was huge because he was 300 pounds. I'll take the over on 300 pounds.
2: I'll take the over on Darnell. I might even take the over on 310, depending on what time of year it is.
1: But it's funny. Like I did a podcast today about how the division is rejoicing that Myles Garrett's gone. They're rejoicing Patrick Ricard is gone, too. They weren't happy about this signing. I'm telling you, you do not want to play against him twice.
2: If you're a linebacker or a defensive back, you're like, I don't want to see this guy twice.
1: And he can do battle with the Myles Garretts of the world, let alone when he gets up downfield on a safety. Or, again, I do think his receiving stuff is just scratching the surface.
2: That's what I'm really excited about this Mike McCarthy offense and in just his evolution as a tight end that has probably still not even scratched the surface of his absolute prime.
1: No, I think he can get down the field. I think, though, we've seen a ton of that play action, Rodgers rollout. Just, he flares out. You give him a 4-yard pass. He runs over some poor, helpless defensive back and gets 8. Well, there's going to be more diverse stuff than that.
2: And hopefully it's going to be he's catching the ball 8 or 9 yards down the field.
1: Right.
2: And then
1: sitting
2: getting
1: down 18. In zones and posting dudes up. And I mean, I think that stuff's all coming. And then good luck getting him on the ground.
2: Gets the ball 7, 8, 9 yards downfield and then breaks a tackle and ends up turning it into a 17-yard gain. That's what we're looking for more of, baby. So
1: and red zone stuff.
2: Congratulations to Darnell Washington. Red zone stuff going to be huge, too. And we know the Steelers need some improvement there, without a doubt. They've needed some improvement there for a while, not just last year.
1: But, boy, that is a big foursome, the more I think about it. Throwing out those two tight ends and two wideouts.
2: I'm very excited to see what that's going to look like here in 2026.
1: Yeah.
2: So it's a busy week for the Steelers, Matt. We discussed Nick Herbig a little bit, that $100 million contract, a real opportunity for him, I think, to take a big step forward in this defense, what that usage could look like under Patrick Graham. That's exciting to me. Just in general, we were already going to be excited to see the trajectory of a Herbig, of a Washington.
1: Right.
2: But with the wrinkle now of new offensive coordinator and offensive staff, new defensive coordinator and defensive staff, how they're going to use both of those guys and what I think will be a clear uptick in their usage and their productivity.
1: I totally agree, and they must as well, or they don't give them the big contract and all that guaranteed money. And there is a bit of an unknown. You don't know that it'll be better because it was pretty good for both last year, no question. But I do think both these staffs will be more innovative with their usage.
2: So we've extended Darnell Washington this week. We've extended Nick Herbig this week. Just on the back of last week, the extension for Pat Freiermuth. And then, Matt, also adding to the defense, Darnell Savage, Dean Lowry.
1: Mm-hmm.
2: The puzzle pieces are starting to come together. You're starting to see the depth guys, the starters, the ones who might be in between, vying for both positions. The roster really coming together. Yeah, could you still add in a space or two? Absolutely. Will we still... Maybe. Still see some more contract extensions, absolutely.
1: Yeah.
2: But this week was a big
1: really
2: one.
1: Active.
2: This was a big week in starting to fit the puzzle together.
1: It is. It is. I mean, Lowry, we've gone into, I think we know what he is at this point, but so much since I've covered the Steelers or done the drive, they've had someone very similar to Lowry as their fourth D lineman. You know, they'll have their starting three, a nose and Cam and Tuitt or whoever. And the fourth guy would be a Wormley or somebody along that nature, you know, that was a decent player. And I think Lowry's in that of that ilk. But he's going to be like your fifth or sixth, not your fourth. That's the difference. You know,
2: I think you're asking him to fight at the right weight class.
1: Yeah, exactly. Like, I mean, if he can still come in and eat innings and give Cam a breather, but the guy behind him can't. Now the two in front of him can, let alone the starters, and they have more upside as like a Y.A. Black or a Benton or whomever. Or, you know, Joseph Day is a big-time professional, and they all can align in a lot of different spots. Savage, to me, is a total wild card. I mean, he may not make the team. He may turn into the player he was early in his career.
2: He might end up having a big role.
1: Might have a big role. I mean, there's a lot there to unpack. Like, he's one of my favorite guys to see in person, maybe in Latrobe.
2: Yeah, we're going to be very excited to see him. A lot of these newcomers, a lot of the guys that we're hoping build upon what we've seen so far early on in their career. And then, Matt, kind of last but certainly not least here, yesterday, I should say, the Steelers not just extending Darnell Washington, but also signing a pair of players to one-year deals, tight end Robert Tonyan and linebacker Jamin Davis. Davis and Tonyan both took part in the team's mini camp on a tryout basis.
1: Yeah.
2: Just a week or two, the past week or two, and now both getting an opportunity to prove it at training camp and make the roster and come in here on a one-year deal.
1: So I'll be honest. These guys are both trying to hang on and keep their careers going. Yeah. And that happens to everybody, and not everyone gets to ride off in the sunset like John Elway. You know, I mean, it's just
2: Jerome Bettis.
1: Yeah. Yeah. I mean, they're not Hall of Famers. They're trying to hold on and get another year out of this career they've chosen. And Tonyan, people might remember him. He had, I mean, he's fighting for that third tight end spot. And maybe Kaczmarek's going to be a fullback slash tight end, and they can keep three tight ends and him. But he has a rapport with Aaron Rodgers. He was never a super dynamic guy, but he was a move the chains, reliable, sit down in zones, you know where you're going to be, smart type tight end. And those guys tend to last. And frankly, Rodgers has had good success with them. He had a year or two that he caught a lot of touchdowns in Green Bay. He became a fantasy relevant tight end. I haven't kept up with him for the last 2 years or so, but he has not made a huge splash in the NFL. But he's been around the block, and bring him to, I mean, how can it hurt to bring these guys to camp? Jamin Davis is kind of interesting. He was a mid-first round pick based all off traits, and he was an off-the-ball linebacker.
2: In 2021, not that long ago. 5 years ago, but not...
1: By the Commanders.
2: Not 9 years ago.
1: The epitome of how first-round awesome talents at linebacker struggle. You know, like, it's great to be big, fast, you know, all that stuff. But if your instincts aren't good enough or your read and react skills, you just run fast in the wrong way, you know. And I think that was him to a T. And he didn't go to a good situation either. And he's a big-time athlete. I urge people just to pull up his combine numbers. It's like, whoa, I can see why somebody would take him in the middle of the first round. From what I understand, he's trying to reinvent himself as somewhat of an edge rusher, too.
2: Okay.
1: Which I can't comment on. I mean, he's a little lean. He doesn't look like Myles Garrett. I mean, he's a leaner, longer, athletic, off the ball, 225-pound guy coming out of college. But he's a speedball. Maybe he's good at it. Both these guys will have to do something on special teams, obviously, to be an impact. But I'm open to the idea of seeing them and trying to reinvigorate their careers.
2: Important to note that Davis was with the Las Vegas Raiders and Patrick Graham last year in 2025, so there's some familiarity.
1: I was about
2: there
1: to bring
2: well.
1: That up. I was like, is there coaching connections with him? Because
2: there is.
1: I know, like,
2: there obviously is with Tonyan and Mike McCarthy.
1: Yeah, I knew
2: but there
1: that
2: is,
1: one.
2: There is with Davis and Patrick Graham. They were in Las Vegas together last
1: okay.
2: year.
1: Okay, good. Okay, well, they know how to use them then.
2: So it was a busy week of business for the Steelers. A lot of hay in the barn, but still more to come. We're keeping an eye on Joey mm-hmm. Porter Jr., Keanu Benton, a couple other possibilities as we roll along here, but a couple big contracts, one of those, of course, being Nick Herbig. And man, he kind of officially did his, I guess, post-contract extension media availability and some really emotional stuff, some great stuff.
1: I bet, yeah.
2: Talking about his mom, talking about his older brother, of course, Nate, who was here at the start of his Steeler tenure. I want to play some of that audio for you all when we return. Just getting started here on a Friday. Wes Schuler, Matt Williamson. It's The Drive, Steelers Nation Radio on the Steelers Audio Network.
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12: You know, I was only in college for 2 years. So, you know, my first game, I was still basically a kid. And, you know, you get a chance to go out and play with the likes of, like, you know, Jerome and Cordell, playing against the Baltimore Ravens, and, you know, Ray Lewis and Rod Woodson. Like, these guys are, like, Hall of Famers. And here I am, you know, 24 months removed from graduating high school to playing with guys that I admire and that I looked up to. You know, it's an out-of-body experience because, you know, you don't know whether to go over and ask these guys for the autograph or what, because I was basically still a kid. There's nothing like Sunday morning here. You know, you can feel it and you can smell it. And like, you can't get to the locker room fast enough to put your helmet on and run out on the field and see, you know, the fans swinging those terrible towels. You know, I kind of get goosebumps just thinking about it, you know, how special it was. And, you know, there's 32 teams in this league, and I can't imagine a greater feeling, you know, running out of a tunnel. They live, eat, and breathe football here. And you don't understand it until you leave, because you think it's just normal to you because that's all that you know. Until you go somewhere and you're like, the fans are not the same, but the fans here are the best.
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0: Back on the drive here on this Friday, as you just heard, Matt and I recap a very busy week of business for the Pittsburgh Steelers. A lot of a couple new faces signed, a couple familiar names signed, an extension for, a restructure for Pat Freiermuth, an extension for Darnell Washington. But of course, the biggest in terms of the financial commitment business that the Steelers doing this week with edge rusher Nick Herbig, of course, was heading towards the end of his rookie deal and will now be locked up in the black and gold for the foreseeable future, Matt. An awesome story. Fourth round draft pick to one of the most successful pass rushers in the league. And as we've kind of hypothesized here on the show, an expanded role for him in 2026 feels like it's on the horizon.
1: I would imagine. Easier said than done. It's tough to get all those guys on the field. Good problem to have. Phenomenal per down pass rusher, and that shows up. Big playability. I think he's an easy investment, and just figure it out later, you know?
0: It obviously meant a lot to Nick Herbig. Listen, I think for all these guys, it means a lot when you sign a big money extension. But this isn't a first-round draft pick who's been making a few million every year. This is a fourth-round draft pick.
1: Way different contracts over three or four years.
0: Way different. And, of course, as you can imagine, he was emotional in kind of his comments here to the media. Talked about his brother, talked about his mom, talked about his family, his journey from Hawaii to Wisconsin to now being a $100 million man.
1: I haven't heard it yet, but I am interested. I get such a kick out of when he was a rookie following around Watt, too. The Wisconsin connection.
0: He gives some love to TJ Watt here, too.
1: You should take TJ out to a dinner, although I think TJ can afford it, too.
0: I'm sure between those two, they don't have to argue too much now about who's picking up the bill. Here's what Nick Herbig had to say this week.
2: Oh, man. First off, I just like to say all glory to my Lord and Savior, Jesus Christ. I truly don't believe I'd be here without him. And I firmly believe that he's been a constant pillar in my life. I also like to thank my parents, my mom and my dad. My brothers, man, I'm sorry. My brothers, my grandparents, everybody in my family that helped raise me. I'm just a boy from Kalaheo, Kauai. And, you know, it took a village to raise me and made me in the man I am today. I'd like to thank the Steeler organization, the Rooneys, Omar, Coach McCarthy, you know, everybody believing in me. Shout out to Coach Tomlin 4 years ago taking a chance on me when no one else would. I'm excited to be here for another 4 years. I truly believe this is where God put me. I believe that I was born to be a Steeler, and I know I said that before and I'll keep saying it. So,
3: Go ahead, fellas.
4: Nick, at that podium a couple years ago, your brother told us how special you are. What's his reaction been to this contract?
2: I mean, I haven't really even seen him in person yet, but from the time we talked, it was not a lot of words, just really emotional. Sorry. You know, my brother Nate has been like more than just a brother through this process. Like, he's really been that person I could lean on. He really paved the way. And just having somebody like that in my corner that I know will never do me wrong or turn his back on me, and somebody who's been through it and being undrafted, and I got to see everything he went through and just seeing how he came out of it a better man, and what he's done for my family this far. I'm just excited to let him pass that torch to me, and now it's my turn.
5: Nick, when you were in Wisconsin and you reached out via social media to TJ Watt for advice, did you think he'd get back to you?
2: No shot.
5: Refresh my memory, why did you even do that, and how beneficial, in retrospect, was it?
2: It was during COVID, and we were at home, and we had Zoom meetings, and our outside backer coach got TJ to hop on a Zoom with us and talk to us. And, you know, at the end of the talk, he gave the little, oh, just hit me up if you guys need anything, blah, blah, blah. So I was like, bet, like, I'm going to hit him up. And so I just DM'd him, and he answered, and then we would just exchange conversations, and I'd send him clips, and he'd send, like, draw on the clip and show me what to do and send me clips of himself. And now that, you know, we're, like, teammates now, and we're more than that like we're really close friends. It's just super cool to see, super full circle moment.
5: A little while ago, you were ahead of him, you know, at the same time. Did he express that to you back then, that you were further advanced than when he was in college?
2: Yeah, I mean,
5: I mean,
2: we joke about it all the time, but you know, obviously TJ's a great guy. Couldn't ask for a better mentor, somebody that took me under his wing and showed me the ropes. So I'm super glad and blessed that he was able to be that person for me.
6: Given that relationship, what was it like to tell him that your contract got done? Or kind of what did he say to you when he found out?
2: Oh, it was a lot of hugs, a lot of thanking him for the way he's helped me and molded me in my career, and you know, just exchanging thoughts and feelings. And you know, he's nothing but happy for me. That's my guy.
7: Nick, how important was it to get this deal done now versus later on during the year?
2: I think I made it very clear I wanted to be here. I want to be a Steeler for life. And just having that security and knowing that I can go into camp with no distractions, ready to work like I always am, and there for my teammates.
6: What does it mean to you that the Steelers wanted to invest this in you and to get it done now?
2: It means the world to me. Just the fact that they took a chance on me and even wanted me to play on the edge. You know, a lot of teams wanted me to play inside linebacker, and you know, they had a vision for me, and seeing that vision come to life, and now they're, you know, backing it up with giving me a new deal. I can't thank them enough, and I can't wait to show them that they made the right choice.
5: Nick, you mentioned off the ball yesterday, kind of in passing. Circumstances arise, just for the sake of argument, you got to play inside linebacker four downs. Could you do it?
2: If Boz went down tomorrow, I could play kicker. God forbid.
5: What's your life?
2: God forbid.
6: How did you find out yesterday that the deal had been done? Was it a call from your agent? Did Omar call you into his office? Like, what was kind of that process?
2: Yeah, we were in like position meetings around this time, and I just walked out of the room, and they told me that Omar wanted to see me, and my agent Joe, best agent in the game, shout out Joe, DiVendetto, 101, called me and just told me it was done, and walked into Omar's office and gave him a big hug.
8: Mike McCarthy was talking about your draft class and how it's a good thing that so many need second contracts. I mean, did you see that bond with those guys, and you see, you know, hopefully Joey or Darnell, Keanu, Spencer might get extensions?
2: Yeah, here. I'd love to keep that whole class here. It was, you know, our class really set it off, and I think we got a bunch of dogs in there. I'm excited. You know, I think some things are going to happen. I hope so. You know, Keanu Benton is a dog. He's definitely one of the best in the league. I played about, this is my 6th, 7th year playing with him. You know, and I want to play my whole career with that guy. And me and Joey developed a great bond. He's a dog, too. We need a lockdown corner, you know, Peasy Island. Darnell is a freak of nature. He's like a monster. So we definitely need Darnell back. Spence is a dog, too. We still got Broad. Like, we got dogs all across the board. So, yeah.
9: Anything else?
10: Darnell, what the hell? Nick, when you think about moving from Kauai to Oahu during high school and making that jump, does that sacrifice just seem all the more pertinent now, especially when you also went, you know, to Wisconsin from Hawaii for college?
2: Yeah, I mean, I can't even begin to tell you what my parents did in order for me and my brother to go there, and my grandparents getting up and moving their life there too for me and my brother. You know, my mom and dad worked 2 jobs. They really showed me firsthand what it was like to work hard. And you know, they gave me the option, like, you don't have to go. Like, this is on you. If you want to go, you can go. If not, like, stay home. And it was a no-brainer to me. And looking back at it, that's definitely one of the best decisions in my life.
10: What's it been like to kind of grow with Roman? I think that's kind of interesting. You guys went to the same high school,
2: yeah,
10: and played there. Just to kind of see you guys side by side grow.
2: Yeah, that's, you know, that's crazy. Like, we talk about just playing with your teammate from college, but like, we went to high school together. We were teenagers here. Now we in the league. We're grown. We got to handle business. And just seeing him mature as not just a player but a person, and seeing how he approached business and attacked the game, I think he's gonna have a great year. Special player.
10: Nick,
8: I know you just talked yesterday, you know, a lot of these things, but in terms of, you talked about being a starter, and how is that, you and Alex and TJ and Jack, how do you see that evolving this year in terms of the way you guys, how much you played?
2: I mean, that's where the coaches come in, right? Got to have great coaches, put us in position to make plays, and I trust they'll do that.
9: Anything else? Good? Okay.
2: All right, thank you
9: guys very much.
0: Nick Herbig there, emotional, a lot of great stuff after signing his extension. And it's pretty cool. All the stuff about his parents, about his brother, of course, Nate, who spent a year with the Steelers, their time at Wisconsin, some love for TJ Watt.
1: Mm-hmm.
0: It's a pretty cool journey. Hawaii to Wisconsin.
1: Yeah.
0: Fourth round pick, now the $100 million contract. And if you trust anybody to not let the money get to their head and keep putting the work in, mm-hmm. you know, keep their nose down and stay on the grind, I don't think he's going to have much trouble doing that.
1: No, I lean that way as well. And it is cool, you know, to have the brotherly connection, the Watt connection. He didn't mention this, but him and Benton were both drafted from the same school in the same year.
0: Yeah.
1: And a lot of these guys will, you know, give lip service to their teammates and whatnot, but he generally can tell he has a real appreciation for his draft class and his teammates, his situation, the whole, you know, it is very cool.
0: It's very awesome. Cool. It's awesome. And we're very happy for him, and we are excited to see how that all plays out when we get out to La Trobe and obviously into the regular season with those three talented, and Jack Sawyer too.
1: Sure.
0: Heading into his sophomore
1: season.
0: Yeah, that's
1: your fourth guy.
0: In the NFL.
1: Well. Yeah.
0: It's going to be a lot of fun to see how they deploy that room and what all those guys can do to wreck some havoc on some opposition offenses. To close down the first hour, Matt, when we come back here, there's a bit of an online roster building game that has been going crazy across social media.
1: I haven't clicked on it yet. I see. Okay.
0: I'll explain it a little bit to you and to the audience when we return, and we'll have some fun trying to build an NFL team that could go a perfect 20-0 on their way to a Super Bowl.
1: All right.
0: To close down the first the first hour of the show. Pardon me. Wes Schuler, Matt Williamson. It's The Drive. 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
0: Matt, during the offseason, we're always looking for content. We're always looking for different fun things that we can do.
1: Yeah.
0: And something came across my desk this week that I just can't ignore. If you are active on social media, I'm sure you've probably seen this, but it started earlier this week. There was a website, 82andO.com.
1: 82andO, okay.
0: Where basically the point was, it's all like random spin draft. You get a team and an era. So it could be the Boston Celtics of the 80s. It could be bad, though. It could be the Washington Wizards of the 2020s.
1: I gotcha. Okay.
0: You get a random team, random era, and you can pick one person from their roster, and you're trying to build a starting five NBA team that could go 82-0. That was the premise of
1: it. That's make a super squad.
0: Exactly right. Okay. You would get like two respins, basically, where if you didn't like your team, you could change the team. If you didn't like your era, you could go fish. You could get the Bulls of the 60s and be like, ooh, let me change my era and hope you get the 90s and get Michael
1: and
0: Jordan.
1: Everybody would change on that one.
0: Absolutely.
1: Yeah.
0: It was so popular earlier in this week that they launched 20andO.com, which is the same concept but with an NFL lineup.
1: Wow.
0: Okay. Now,
1: This is on fire right now.
0: All over, so especially amongst people like my age and TV's age.
1: Yeah.
0: If you're in your 20s or your 30s, this is all everyone's doing on social media. Matt, to this point, I've been able to draft a team that went 18-2, but not a perfect 20-0. So I figured,
1: and that's probably a powerhouse, too.
0: The team was unbelievable.
1: Like, you should be kind of proud of having an 18-2.
0: Yeah, it was like littered with Hall of Famers.
1: Mm-hmm.
0: But, so let's go through this exercise a couple times. I want to maybe do two with
1: you
0: here.
1: Yeah.
0: So let's start it up. You pick six guys on offense, six guys on defense.
1: Oh, okay. I would say 22 would take a long time.
0: 22 would take a long time. Six on offense, six on defense. Let's do our first spin here. Not a great start. We get Miami and you start on offense. First six picks are offense, second six picks are defense. Quarterback, running back, wide receiver, tight end, and two flexes on offense.
1: No O-lineman. Okay.
0: Defense, it's edge, defensive tackle, linebacker, corner, safety, and a flex.
1: Gotcha.
0: So six
1: All right.
0: and six here. Matt,
1: So do we only get Dolphins for the whole exercise?
0: No, just for this first one. Yeah. So the quarterbacks, as you can imagine, are not great. Chad Henne, Chad Pennington, Joey Harrington.
1: Yeah.
0: Hey, Ricky Williams, 2009 season, 1,100 yards, 11 touchdowns. He added 260 in the air and two touchdowns. Yeah. So that's not bad. That's not a bad pick. We could also go with Brandon Marshall, 2010, who had 86 receptions, over 1,000 yards for three touchdowns.
1: Can we re-spin and get a different Miami era?
0: We can.
1: But then you already use your
0: Then you're basically doing your lifeline. So I think our best option is Ricky Williams.
1: I would take Ricky Williams.
0: Or re-spin. Let's take Ricky Williams. Over 1,100 yards, 11 touchdowns.
1: Oh, he was a force in that era.
0: Added 264 in the air and two touchdowns there as well. Let's take
1: old school ball carrier.
0: Let's take Ricky Williams as our running back there as our first pick. Not setting the world on fire, but not terrible either. Now we get the last 5 years of the Houston Texans. Nico Collins' 2023 season is available. About 1,300 yards, eight touchdowns, 80 receptions. Not jumping off the page.
1: I mean, good, but not like,
0: 18
1: or 20-0.
0: We could take C.J. Stroud's rookie year where he threw for 4,100 yards, 23 touchdowns, just five interceptions.
1: I think I'd want to be better than that.
0: But I think I would, too.
1: And you don't want to respin on the Texans because you're not going to luck into... I mean, you might get Andre Johnson or whatever. But
0: do we take Nico Collins? I think you have to take Nico. Is our flex. Hey, 80 receptions, 1,300 yards, eight touchdowns.
1: Okay.
0: I mean,
1: it's a really good year. He was like a top five receiver. Yeah. But, I mean, I want Jerry Rice.
0: Exactly. I want Megatron here.
1: We're aiming really high here.
0: Let's see if we can get some studs here. Ooh, 2006 to 2010 Detroit. You know what that means, Matt. Calvin Johnson. How about 2008 Calvin Johnson?
1: I think you just jump all over that, right?
0: Don't even have to think about that one. That's a gift.
1: Okay.
0: We're going to throw him into the lineup there. Remember, we still do have, you get one respin on offense, one on defense.
1: Okay. That was actually a question I had,
0: 99 to 2005 Denver Broncos. We have a very good Clinton Portis season from 2003. 1,600 yards, 14 touchdowns.
1: Yeah.
0: We have a Rod Smith year from 2000, 100 receptions, 1,600 yards, 8 touchdowns.
1: That's not a Shannon Sharp era, is it?
0: We have a Shannon Sharp year, 2003, his best statistical year in there. He had 62 catches for 770 yards and 8 touchdowns.
1: Tight ends worry me, though.
0: Same. They're one that when I can get a good year, let's take it. I wouldn't hate taking, as much as I'm tempted to add Clinton Portis as a flex, I wouldn't hate taking Shannon Sharp here.
1: Yeah. I bet that's not Sharp's best year, but that's a pretty high quality, and he's a Hall of Famer.
0: Let's take Shannon Sharp. Let's do it. Let's take him as our tight end and lock that in. Two more here on offense. We need a quarterback, and we need a flex. We get the 88 to 97 Buffalo Bills. Man, I would have liked to get them on defense and add Bruce Smith to this equation. So here's where we can go here, Matt. We could go Jim Kelly's 91 season, 3,800 yards, 33 touchdown passes, although 17 interceptions. We could go Thurman Thomas as a flex, 1,400.
1: This isn't a bad draw.
0: 1,400 yards on the ground, 630 in the air, 12 total touchdowns.
1: So you've done this more than me. Are you happy with Kelly, or is that like an average quarterback?
0: That's about an average.
1: Yeah, I figured.
0: We could take Andre Reed's 89 season where he had 1,300 yards and 9 touchdowns with 88 receptions.
1: I lean towards Thurman. I mean, that receiving stuff is huge from that era.
0: It's pretty big. I lean towards Thurman or re-spin, but I like saving the re-spin for quarterback here last.
1: As I say, it'd be nice to re-spin. I'm not getting rid of there's too many good options here to re-spin.
0: Agreed.
1: I mean, it'd be great to luck into Allen, but
0: Let's take the 91 season from Thurman Thomas.
1: Yes.
0: Over 2,000 scrimmage yards and 12 touchdowns. Yeah, yeah. All right, so that means all we need here is a quarterback. We get New Orleans from 16 to 20, which means we could take 2018 Drew Brees, which is pretty good.
1: Yeah, that's all
0: 4,000 yards passing, 32 touchdowns, 5 interceptions. That was like the last really good year of Brees.
1: I think you take that.
0: Or do we go crazy and re-spin? I think we probably take Brees.
1: If you re-spin, will it definitely be a Saint?
0: No.
1: Oh, it could be anything.
0: We could get Tom Brady or Peyton Manning.
1: Yeah.
0: Or we could get
1: something.
0: Yeah, we could get the Jets.
1: We don't get to carry our respin over to
0: Jets. That's a good question. Okay, but we do not get to carry our respin.
1: I think I'd settle for Brees.
0: I think so too.
1: I mean,
0: You say settle.
1: Right. I mean, he's going the whole
0: 32 touchdowns and right. 5 interceptions. Let's take Drew Brees. All right. So that's our offense. We made it through without using our respin. Now on to defense. Baltimore from 2006 to 2010. Yeah, buddy.
1: Yeah.
0: Who do you want? You want Suggs off the edge? Do you want
1: Haloti? I think I want Ray or Ed.
0: You want Haloti Ngata, but I had a feeling you're going to want Ray Lewis.
1: I want Lewis or Ed.
0: Or Ed. You can have both.
1: I think safeties are harder to come by. Yeah, I would say if you can get Ed Reed, he might. I know this is blasphemous, but he might be the best safety ever.
0: In his 2008 season, 9 interceptions, 16 pass defenses, a forced fumble. Yeah, we're taking Ed Reed.
1: Oh, yeah, yeah.
0: We're taking Ed Reed. Starting with the safety. Let's keep it rolling here. Philadelphia from 16 to 20. This is going to be a good group. From
1: 16 to 20. Okay. We
0: could go Brandon Graham off the edge. We could go Fletcher Cox's 2018 season at defensive tackle where he had 10.5 sacks, 11 TFLs, 35 quarterback hits, a forced fumble. Whew, that's pretty good. We could go in the secondary here. We could go... Slay had a really good year there, but we're not quite this group of Eagles with the what they have in the secondary now.
1: Cox or Respin?
0: I think it's Fletcher Cox.
1: Yeah.
0: I
1: remember this era thinking he was a top 4 offensive tackle.
0: 10.5 sacks, 11 TFLs, 35 quarterback hits, a forced fumble. Okay. I think we take Fletcher Cox here. That's a pretty good start with Ed Reed and Fletcher Cox to this defensive part of this exercise.
1: Not the easiest positions to fill, I bet, either.
0: Although we might be a little upset because we can still use him as a flex, but we get Kansas City from 16 to 20 on defense here.
1: I think you grab Chris Jones.
0: I think we grab Chris Jones as a flex. I mean,
1: yes.
0: Yes. Why we even need. There's some interesting pieces in the secondary. We could talk Eric Berry or Lajarius Sneed or Marcus Peters. Fine. But we're taking Chris Jones.
1: I think so, yes.
0: My goodness. Fletcher Cox, Chris Jones, Ed Reed. This is a heck of a start. Let's keep it rolling. The Jets from 99 to 2005 on defense. Whew.
1: Who are the names we're looking at there?
0: We're looking at Sean Ellis, edge rusher, John Abraham, edge rusher.
1: Abraham is vastly underrated, but this feels like a respin.
0: We could take 2001 James Ferrier. We could take 2005 Jonathan Vilma. Those are some decent options.
1: They're all good.
0: We could take Aaron Beasley from 2003 at corner. We could take, what about Ty Law's 2005? 10 interceptions, 18 pass defense, 53 tackles.
1: That's a lot of picks between him and Ed Reed.
0: That's a lot. I tell you what, Ty Law and Ed Reed, I'm all right with doing that, Matt, and holding on to our respin.
1: I'm cool with that.
0: Let's take Ty Law, 2005.
1: I don't equate him with the Jets. I didn't
0: think about that, but hey, 10 interceptions, 18 pass defenses. I think we got our secondary on lock. We'll take Ty Law there and spin again. Ooh, Giants from 99 to 2005. You want Michael Strahan? We still need an edge.
1: Is he the sack leader?
0: That is sack leader Michael Strahan. Yeah. His 2001 season, 22.5 sacks, 22 TFLs, 6 forced fumbles.
1: How do you have to take it?
0: Have to.
1: Right.
0: Because remember, we got Fletcher Cox and Chris Jones, but those guys aren't on the edge.
1: Right, that's a historic season. You got to take it.
0: Got to take Strahan. Oh, baby. So all we need here, Matt. We have not used our spin, and all we need is a true off-ball linebacker, and we get the 2006 to 2010 New England Patriots. So we could take Gerard Mayo's 2010, where he had 132 tackles, 2 sacks, a forced fumble. We could take Teddy Bruschi's 2006, 87 sacks, interception, 7 pass defenses, 1.5 sacks, or we could respin.
1: I would respin.
0: Let's respin. Yeah, Let's do it. We haven't done it yet. Let's re-roll here. Chicago from 2011 to 2015. How you doing, Brian Urlacher?
1: That works out great.
0: Or Lance Briggs?
1: Urlacher.
0: Urlacher's 2011 season, 100 tackles, 3 interceptions, 7 pass defense. I tell you what, though, Briggs, 101 tackles.
1: Yeah, I don't know the numbers.
0: 1.5 sacks, 6 TFLs, 2 interceptions.
1: You might know this better than me. I mean, is it more stat? I mean, like, hypothetically, if Briggs had better stats than Urlacher that year, do you take Briggs?
0: For this exercise, I think we probably should.
1: Okay.
0: Like, overall, I think Urlacher's the better player. You would take Urlacher. But for this exercise, let's see. Briggs has 1 more tackle, 1.5 more sacks, 6 more TFLs, 1 less interception, but 2 more forced fumbles, and 4 more passes defense.
1: Okay. I mean, they were both great players.
0: Great.
1: And now it's their prime. But Urlacher had the better career.
0: Yes, he did. Let's go with Urlacher.
1: Okay.
0: Let's go with Urlacher. All right, here we go.
1: So they're just going to spit us out of
0: 16 and 4.
1: Okay.
0: Our final record. It's not bad.
1: I mean, it's a great team.
0: It's a great team.
1: Calvin might be the only one that I say is like in the top two or three at his position, though.
0: Fletcher Cox, maybe Ed Reed. But yeah, it's interesting to see how that works, because I mean, you look at that roster and you're like, where's the hole?
1: But no, there's no holes. But I just don't know that our star power's enough if you did this.
0: I think particularly
1: 20
0: on
1: times.
0: Offense.
1: Right.
0: I think, like, our defense
1: is awesome, but
0: defense has some star power in Strahan and Fletcher Cox and Ty Law and Ed Reed and Chris Jones. But maybe a little bit more from Nico Collins, Shannon Sharp.
1: I feel like you need, like, Lawrence Taylor and Miles Garrett and Reggie White. I mean, like, Dion and Mel Blount. I mean, like, how far back does this go? Does it go 70 Steelers?
0: Super Bowl era, I believe. Yeah,
1: okay.
0: So there are 70 Steelers
1: Lambert
0: on here.
1: And Joe Green and those guys.
0: Yeah.
1: There. Okay.
0: How about we do this? We'll do this again an hour or two before
1: we get out of here. Yeah, it's fun. I think people enjoy it.
0: And you're good to do this with. This is a lot of fun to do this with you, because you've got a good history and kind of on all these guys. That's a pretty good first, though. They give our offense a 90 overall out of 99, defense 97 overall.
1: Yeah, the defense.

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0: Good evening, Steeler Nation. How we doing? Well, that's good. Us too. Hour number two here of The Drive on your 24/7 home of the Black and Gold. Our last hour before we sail off into the weekend. And Matt, an interesting story on ESPN.com that caught my eye.
1: Okay.
0: This week, a couple days ago, hit the 100-day mark until the start of the NFL season.
1: Oh, really?
0: Okay. And so with that, ESPN published 100 things you need to know 100 days away from the NFL season.
1: I'm glad I didn't get signed that one.
0: I was going to say, it says it was compiled by the ESPN staff, because I imagine
1: all the
0: putting 100 things together, it's not just one.
1: They probably sent an email out, give us three about your team.
0: And then we'll add a couple national things and all that. And so again, it's a lot on MVP race and bold predictions and must-watch games
1: Makes sense.
0: Things like that that we don't need to comb through. But a lot of this I did find interesting, including their 10 off-season nuggets, like 10 biggest storylines at this point still to keep an eye on. Okay? I wanted to run through some of these with you. Number one, and this is not much of a surprise, but it's big veteran free agent names that are still available on the free agency market.
1: Yeah, and there's always some names.
0: Joey Bosa, Stephon Diggs, Jadeveon Clowney, some big names there that are still available and will be on a roster before September.
1: Soon, yeah. Diggs has been linked more and more to Washington, and I guess with his brother, and they both grew up in that area. That would make a ton of sense. Their wide receiver room's kind of a mess.
0: He went to Maryland.
1: Yeah, exactly. Some of those edge guys, there's always those edge guys that are veterans. Clowney's one of the names this time of year that you can pick up that will get you 6 or 7 sacks, rotation, professionals. You know, it's interesting trend in the league every year this time.
0: Second one is Lamar Jackson's contractual future. Baltimore wants to extend Jackson, who will become a free agent in 28, but no major progress has been made yet. And there's some chatter around the league that DeSean Jackson might want to wait. Because if he waits an extra year, that's when the group of Drake May, Caleb Williams, and Jaden Daniels is eligible for extensions.
1: Ah, okay.
0: And he can kind of piggyback off of that and get some inflation to his deal, potentially.
1: Boy, it seems like it was just a year or two ago whenever he was like visiting Atlanta. Remember when that whole nonsense happened when they put the weird tag on him?
0: Yeah.
1: And, you know, there was some weird stuff going on with that. But, man, this happens quick. I love him. I mean, I think everyone knows my feelings on Lamar Jackson. But I'm curious, coming off the injuries the last few years, could he start to slow a little? And he's a way better. He's not just leg reliant. Don't get me wrong. But what's his true value 4 years from now? Not this year, but like whenever you're talking contract, what do I want to be on the hook for him in 2030?
0: Mm-hmm.
1: It could bite you. It could bite you.
0: It's a big year for him in that.
1: Yeah. And new coaching staff.
0: Speaking of new coaching staff, number three here is, what does the new defense in Buffalo look like under new defensive coordinator Jim Leonard? Speaking of Wisconsin guys, like we did in the first hour, Jim Leonard, big Wisconsin guy, he's had a meteoric rise in coaching. Is one of those young up-and-coming names, started in the collegiate ranks, had a lot of success. He was actually in line at one point to potentially be the head coach of Wisconsin, his alma mater.
1: Yeah, I remember that. Okay.
0: Now the defensive coordinator of the Buffalo Bills.
1: So I've been pretty critical of the Bills offseason and their front office and whatnot, and feel like they're so Josh Allen reliant. But I should give him credit that the Leonard hiring was one of the best things they did, for sure. So maybe he gets more out of what they have.
0: Next up here, George Pickens and Brandon Ayuk's situations. We've talked about these.
1: Yeah. Did Ayuk get in trouble the other day, too? I think he had warrant for like speeding or something, too.
0: I don't think it was something that's like a major felony type offense, but not
1: just in the news for the wrong reason.
0: Yeah,
1: right.
0: Not what he needs at this time. An interesting one. The evolution of the Eagles offense. A.J. Brown gone.
1: Oh, I think this is huge. Yeah.
0: Devonta Smith now at the forefront. No more Jeff Stoutland, one of the most regarded offensive line coaches of his era. How's it work for Jalen Hurts? How's it look for that Eagles offense here in 26?
1: I think this will look a lot different. I think it'll be a lot less perimeter passing. The two guys they drafted, the first two picks, are Lemon, who's more of an over-the-middle slot-type guy, and Eli Stowers, who's listed as a tight end, but really is a big receiver,
0: yes,
1: a big slot, which means middle of the field type stuff, more condensed formations. But that's not what Hurts has done well. Yeah. So I think it's a real crossroads year for Hurts. And I do think the offense could look a lot different. And don't discount the Stoutland, defection.
0: That's big. Better look a lot different after all the in a better way after all the big decisions they made this offseason. Couple more here. How the Patriots handle the summer. That's a huge one. I think it means in terms of their roster building, bouncing back from a Super Bowl loss, adding A.J. Brown, and, of course, all the distractions around Mike Vrabel.
1: Okay. And I think any team, even though the Patriots have won so many games over the last, you know, couple decades, when you go from, like, a worst-to-first situation, it's easy to get high on your own supply.
0: Get ahead of your skis a little bit. Two more. Number one, big-time quarterback comebacks. Patrick Mahomes, of course, but also Daniel Jones, Jaden Daniels, and Bo Nix all coming back from season-ending injuries.
1: Yeah, okay.
0: Those are some big names.
1: They are some big names. All right. And
0: all with different expectations.
1: Yeah,
0: Mahomes,
1: true.
0: Obviously, in his own kind of category, and I think Daniel Jones kind of in his own separate category, too, as opposed to the young guys who are trying to really carve out their NFL future.
1: Mm-hmm. And early June sounds like most stuff is good on this front, you know, that they expect these guys to be there to start the season. But we'll see. And then what kind of versions do you get? I mean, everyone's like, oh, they're dressed for week one, you're fine. That doesn't mean that they're out of the woods and they're the same player.
0: Exactly right. Exactly right. Last one, and this is a good one, Matt. Progress of the 2024 NFL draft wide receiver class, where 9 picks went in the top 35. None have had back-to-back 900-yard seasons. Okay. Marvin Harrison Jr., Brian Thomas Jr., Xavier Worthy, Ladd McConkey, Keon Coleman, Xavier Leggett. A lot of big names. Again, 9 of those guys went in the top 35.
1: Still a lot of questions around some of those dudes.
0: And again, not that they've been disasters, but they haven't had a back-to-back consistent
1: This is the best receiver class you've ever seen, and it's not.
0: The progression hasn't been linear for those guys yet.
1: No. I expect McConkey to come back massively, especially in that offense. I have real concerns about Coleman and Leggett that they may never make it. Neighbor's injury is looming huge. I mean, you signed 3 receivers on the same day a couple days ago. I don't know that you're going to get the version of Neighbors you want. I don't know what to think of Harrison. I mean, I don't think he was overdrafted because of his last name and his dad and all that.
0: And he went to Ohio State.
1: He was pretty awesome there.
0: He was.
1: I mean, he was pretty awesome.
0: No one was saying,
1: no,
0: he's overdrafted just because where he went to school and because his dad when he got picked 3rd overall.
1: It was like, man, this dude's incredible. He hasn't lived up to that. Was the bar just a little too high for him?
0: Maybe.
1: But I am curious. I think it's a very pivotal year for him. I'm still a Pearsall believer, too.
0: There's a lot of guys in that class that I would welcome them on the Steelers today. Matt, the other part of this that I want to look at with you that I always find interesting, 10 best season-long bets. Mm. Okay? Like, remember, I had said to you a couple weeks ago, I'm taking the under for the Ravens, 11.5 wins.
1: Yeah.
0: 10 best bets for the upcoming season. Number one, Cardinals under 4.5 wins.
1: Such a brutal schedule. Quarterback stuff's a mess.
0: Tough to see them winning 5 games.
1: First time head coach. Yeah, I would lean towards the under. So it's a small number, but I would lean towards the under.
0: Number two, Bengals win the AFC North.
1: For what it pays, I would think I'm kind of on board with that.
0: Plus 210.
1: Right, and say.
0: Basically. So a $10 bet would win you $21.
1: $21, yeah.
0: Yeah.
1: I don't know that they're going to be my pick. But I can see them coming back very strong. And I think Burrow has a MVP type of season in him at some point.
0: I'll be honest with you. When we get to training camp and we do all of our division picks and all that, I'm not looking forward to picking the AFC North.
1: No, I'm not sure. I can tell you right now,
0: I'm not picking the Browns.
1: I know I'm not picking the Browns. Other than that, yeah,
0: there's new coaching staffs. There's a lot of roster overhaul.
1: Mm-hmm. No, I mean, I think it's a pretty equal 3-horse race.
0: I think
1: but the Bengals are better than they were a year ago.
0: I think if you played it out 10 times, the Bengals, the Ravens, and the Steelers would all win the division multiple times.
1: No, I agree
0: with
1: that.
0: If you did like a simulation type thing.
1: 3-4 each. Yeah. Right, yeah.
0: Number three, Cardinals at Chargers week one goes under 45.5 points.
1: Wow. Okay. It's getting pretty specific.
0: That's a deep cut one.
1: Yeah,
0: there.
1: I have not broken down the week one game.
0: I haven't either. But their logic is basically the uncertainty around Arizona's quarterback situation and a Chargers team that's trying to work back their offensive line and put the puzzle pieces together.
1: New coach in Arizona. I bet there's a lot of unders with new coaches.
0: And I think I've said this to you before, and you know I'm not some big, huge, degenerate gambler. Mm-hmm. I'm about as casual as you can get.
1: Yeah.
0: I think week one in the NFL and college football, you always take the under.
1: Oh, I think so too.
0: Like these defenses are further ahead in the learning curve than the offenses. Mm-hmm. In college, they play no preseason games or anything like that.
1: Let's pick up in the NFL.
0: These guys might
1: stuff.
0: The first team might play a few series together in mm-hmm. the preseason. That's it.
1: Young receiver runs the wrong route. You know, that kind of stuff. Just a lot of.
0: I've always said that I want to do it. Just put a couple bucks on every college football week one, you know, major game.
1: Yeah, yeah.
0: Every NFL week one under and see how you would end up doing.
1: It'd be fun to do it 10 years in a row and see how you do it. Yeah.
0: David Montgomery, over 774 rushing yards for the year.
1: He hasn't much competition. I do think their running game will be respectable for the first time in the last 3 or 4 years. Revamped O-line. This runs hard and he could get injured easily, though. You know, and he's not young.
0: This is an interesting one, Matt, that I might have to put a little $10 holla on or something like that. Dak Prescott to be the first player to record a 400-plus yard passing performance this season.
1: Oh, wow.
0: When the Cowboys play the Washington Commanders at home in week two.
1: Plus, well, that's a good defense
0: to do against. Plus 1,000. So that means a $10 bet.
1: What's that pay?
0: $10 bet would win you $100. It might be.
1: It doesn't sound crazy to me. I'm a little shocked you can bet on that one. I know you can bet on everything.
0: Bet on everything now. It is insane. Chargers over 10.5 wins.
1: I lean that way. I think this is going to be a big Herbert year. And just the offensive health, including offensive coordinator, could go a real long way.
0: Raiders under 6.5 wins. I think that one makes sense.
1: Yes, I would go under.
0: I mean, they went 3-14 last year. Even if they double their win total, they're still under 6.5.
1: And there's probably going to be quarterback change at some point during the season. I assume Cousins will start. Yeah.
0: Mark Andrews, pardon me, over 474 receiving yards after being signed to that 3-year extension. Isaiah Likely's off the roster, and his competition is 2 developmental rookies.
1: And the wide receivers really aren't super strong outside.
0: That's a good one. I like that one.
1: Again, money talks. These teams, that's Lamar's whoopee. As people know, I've done some fantasy work of late. Andrews is going really late in tight end ranks. He still catches touchdowns. He's still going to be on the field a lot. They just gave him money. I was shocked how low he is in a lot of these like tight end ADP situations.
0: Matt, there's some things to keep an eye on here as we head into the 2026 NFL season here. They've got like 5 guys to keep an eye. Okay, this one real quick. 5 guys to keep an eye on to make a second year jump.
1: Mm.
0: I'm going to just list the 5 off to you and give me your thoughts.
1: Okay.
0: Jalen Walker, edge rusher from the Falcons.
1: Ooh, I love that guy. Yeah.
0: Travis Hunter, of course, wide receiver, corner, Jacksonville Jaguars. Will Johnson, the corner from the Cardinals.
1: Maybe.
0: Cam Ward, quarterback of the Titans. I think we both agree on that one. I think we're both fans of his. And another guy that I know you're high on and I really think could be special, Colson Loveland, tight end for the Bears.
1: Mm. I like all those. We did one of these last year's first rounders. You expect to take a big jump, and I listed quite a few of those. Will Johnson was not a first rounder, but his teammate, Walter Nolan, was one of my picks. Wasn't out there a ton, but was really impactful when he was.
0: And I don't think this will surprise you, Matt, but they list off 10 must-watch games from the NFL regular season.
1: Okay.
0: And the last one is Steelers at Ravens, week 18. Basically, chalk it up. What we know is that this is going to matter for a playoff spot for one or both of these teams.
1: Yeah, not an accident that got scheduled when it did.
0: Somehow, someway, this game will end up mattering for the playoffs.
1: That's cool.
0: When we come back here, I want to hear a little bit about what TJ... Remember, we played some Herbig audio and he talked about TJ in there. Mm-hmm. We mentioned how TJ gave some love to Herbig as well. I want to play just a couple minutes of that audio.
1: Yeah, that'd be great.
0: And then maybe, Matt, we can run back.
1: Sneak one more.
0: We can sneak back a 20-0 simulation here as well when we return.
1: I have an idea about that. Yeah. And maybe they already exist. Could you just do one team? Like if we only, I bet that's
0: like
1: not
0: the parameters.
1: Available. Like you only did the Steelers and see what's the best
0: every
1: record.
0: Era,
1: what's the best record I could put up for the Steelers?
0: I'll look at the simulation.
1: Not that you'd get
0: machine.
1: 20-0, but you might be like, boy, I got them up to 17-3.
0: Sure.
1: And Bradshaw
0: you could probably,
1: handed it to
0: you
1: Bettis
0: could probably
1: and,
0: get to 20-0 with the Steelers.
1: The Steelers maybe you could, but like I don't think you could with the Lions.
0: I was going to say try and get to 20-0 with the Cardinals or the Jets or the Panthers or something.
1: That's you might an idea be, for them if they specialize in team. You know, what's the best record you could put together?
0: We'll take a look and see what we can find when we come back on the other side. It's The Drive, Steelers Nation Radio on the Steelers Audio Network.
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0: All right, Matt, we're going to get to some audio here in just a couple minutes, but I am enthralled by this 20-0 competition simulator
1: here. We can get to
0: 20-0. If you and I spent, an hour of the show, I'm sure we could.
1: We also might get some feedback, like, you guys got to stop doing this.
0: This is one of those topics, and I can tell you right now that every person who listens to this show is either going to love this or hate this.
1: There's not
0: going to be anyone who's like, that's okay.
1: Yeah.
0: They're either going to love it and they're going to dork out like us. Do another one. Or they're going to be like, guys, I don't care. Talk about Darnell Washington. It's the off season. We're having some fun. Let's fire this thing back up again here, Matt, okay?
1: All right.
0: Oh, buddy, and we're going to like this. Remember, six on offense, for those who missed it in the first hour, six on offense, six on defense. You get one re-spin on each side of the ball. You get a team and a five-year sample size era from their history. We just got, Matt, Tampa Bay Buccaneers from 16 to 20. I think this one's pretty easy. How about we take 2020 Tom Brady, who threw for 4,600 yards, 40 touchdowns, just 12 interceptions.
1: Sign me up. Good start.
0: I mean, we could obviously... Godwin had a great year. Mike Evans had a great year.
1: Is Gronk even worth thinking about?
0: But I think this is an easy.
1: I think tight ends are hard to come by.
0: They are.
1: You grab Brady.
0: You grab Brady. He was good all those years at the end of Tampa, but I think this was the last,
1: one of the very top best quarterbacks.
0: One of the best one, two, or three quarterbacks in the world. Of course, the year they won the Super Bowl here as well. Tom Brady, pretty good start.
1: Yeah.
0: Spin number two. We get the Minnesota Vikings from 99 to 2005. I think this one's going to be pretty easy, too.
1: Pretty easy, too. Oh, yeah.
0: How about 2003 Randy Moss, over 1,600 receiving yards, 111 receptions, 17 touchdowns.
1: Plus, him and Brady have a good rapport together.
0: Bang!
1: Yeah, with the Pats, two different teams.
0: Plus, he's from the great state of West Virginia. Tom Brady and Randy Moss, Matt. I don't know if we can start much better than that. I'm liking this.
1: That team was what, 20-1 when they were together?
0: 19 or 8.
1: Well, they were undefeated, like, and then they something lost like the Super Bowl, right?
0: Yeah. Carolina from 2011 to 2015. So this is the Carolina era where they lost to the Broncos in the Super Bowl.
1: Yeah.
0: Now, we took a quarterback.
1: Cam Newton would have been interesting.
0: Oh, man.
1: This might be a respin.
0: Unless we could take Greg Olsen, who had over 1,000 yards receiving.
1: Thinking about that.
0: Six touchdowns, 84 receptions. I think I take that bird in the hand. I might take that bird in the hand. Like Steve Smith.
1: Tight ends can be tough.
0: Steve Smith, interesting, 1,400 yards, seven touchdowns.
1: That's great.
0: But tight ends can be tough. That's a pretty good 1,000 yards, six touchdowns.
1: We'll have other receiver options.
0: We will have other receiver options. We could keep our spin here if we want.
1: I think you take Olsen.
0: I think so, too. Average 12 yards per reception that year.
1: He was really good.
0: Over 1,000 yards, six touchdowns, 84 receptions. Let's take Greg Olsen and lock in our tight end. All right, three for three. Two home runs and a double into the gap.
1: Right.
0: Ooh, we might be respinning here. The New York Football Giants from 81 to 90. So this is a bigger sample size.
1: This is like the Phil Simms era.
0: But we already took a quarterback.
1: Who else? Bavaro.
0: I mean,
1: I think that's a respin,
0: Joe
1: right?
0: Morris, 1,500 yards and 14 touchdowns at running back.
1: I like our chances elsewhere.
0: Steven Baker, Lionel Manuel, wide receiver. I think we're respinning.
1: Yeah.
0: Let's respin here. Tampa Bay from 2006 to 2010. Okay, still not great.
1: I'm still thinking about Evans. Oh, no, this is the wrong year.
0: Yeah, I was going to say, we just are missing Mike Evans. So here's where we can go. Oh, man. We can go Antonio Bryant, your former boy, who had 1,200 yards and seven touchdowns that year. We could go LeGarrette Blunt. There's not a lot of great ones here.
1: The respin hurt us.
0: See, this is one
1: where
0: we should have stayed. We could take Antonio Bryant, 1,200 yards and seven touchdowns. We could take Joey Galloway, 1,100 yards and seven touchdowns. We could take Mike Williams. Man, they could throw the ball that year. 1,000 yards and 11 touchdowns. We could take LeGarrette Blunt, 1,000 yards and six touchdowns.
1: Sounds like we got to take a receiver.
0: Is AB the one that the best? I think. Unless we want to go Mike Williams with the extra touchdowns, but 1,300 yards and seven touchdowns.
1: Yards.
0: That's pretty good. To go with Randy Moss, that's a fine flex. Not blowing me away.
1: No.
0: But not a disaster either. All right. We got a few more here on offense. Two more. We still need a running back and another flex. We get the current Miami Dolphins.
1: Oh, no.
0: But think, though, this includes...
1: Oh, is Tyreek on this team?
0: This includes an 1,800-yard, 13-touchdown season from Tyreek Hill
1: in
0: 2023.
1: Jump on that.
0: That's the one.
1: That's the one.
0: I mean, we could take the A-chain from last year, which was a good year. 1,300 yards and 8 touchdowns, but we're taking Tyreek.
1: Oh, I think you take Tyreek.
0: 1,800 yards and that's 13 touchdowns as our flex. Yeah. All right, now I'm feeling good again.
1: Tyreek and Moss.
0: We just need a running back here, and we get... Oh, let's go. We get the Washington Commanders, the Redskins at the time, 2006 to 2010. We can take 2007 Clinton Portis.
1: I'm say this Portis.
0: Nearly 1,300 yards and 11 touchdowns, Matt. That'll work.
1: That'll work.
0: That will work. Clinton Portis, hey, for our last ditch, we have to take one. Can't respin.
1: Yeah.
0: 2007.
1: Could have been a lot worse than that.
0: Clinton Portis, pretty good. So our offense.
1: That's the Shanahan teams, I think.
0: That's the Shanahan teams. Pretty solid offense, Matt. We have Tom Brady, Clinton Portis, Randy Moss, Greg Olsen, Antonio Bryant, and Tyreek Hill.
1: Okay. Don't love the Antonio Bryant, but hey,
0: I don't either, but if that's our weak link.
1: He had a good year.
0: Defense now. Remember, we get a re-roll. 6 more picks here. Ooh, we get New England from 21 to 25. So the current Patriots. We could go Matthew Judon on the edge, 15.5 sacks, 13 TFLs in 2022. Let me see here. Defensive tackles, Christian Barmore, 8.5 sacks, 11 TFLs in 23.
1: Might have to use our re-roll already.
0: We might have to use our re-roll already. Oh, nothing great, really, at linebacker that you're interested in. How about corner here? Oh, man, we're not really getting in. Hey, we could take Christian Gonzalez. We could take Christian Gonzalez from last year.
1: I don't know how to judge corners, because what if you're a really good corner but you don't have great numbers?
0: What about 2022 Devin McCourty? 4 interceptions, 8 pass defenses, 63 tackles. I feel like we take Christian Gonzalez, Devin McCourty, or we use our respin here pretty early.
1: I think you re-roll.
0: Yeah? Let's do it.
1: All right.
0: Let's go bold here right out of the chute. Oh, gosh, we get Cincinnati from 16 to 20.
1: No, Cincinnati
0: because that's still not really a great Trey Hendrickson year yet.
1: Before Henderson gets good.
0: You know what, though? We could take Geno Atkins at tackle. That's a 2016.
1: He was a very good player.
0: Oh, yeah. 9 sacks, 26 QB hits, 13 TFLs. That's good, actually.
1: That is good.
0: I'm trying to think. I mean, we could take a Pac-Man Jones year in there, but I don't think that's as good as... I think we take Geno Atkins here. That's fine.
1: Yeah.
0: It's not blow your doors off, but for our first defensive pick, that's fine. Let's take Geno Atkins at defensive tackle to start the defensive side of the thing here. Jacksonville from 2006 to 2010. This is going to be pretty bare. Son of a gun. Let's see here. No one really that we wanted edge rusher. We just took a defensive tackle. I don't think we want to go back there for flex. Not a lot of great options at linebacker.
1: Oh, no.
0: Oh, Lord. Let's see. Derek Cox, pardon me, 2009, 4 interceptions, 11 passes defensed. Man, Matt, this one's a little...
1: That's really lame.
0: 2006, Rasheen Mathis, 8 interceptions. I think this is where we're going to have to go.
1: Mathis was good.
0: Yeah, 8 interceptions, 21 passes defense, 61 tackles. I think that's going to be our best, because there's no one on the defensive line that we want, really.
1: I think you settle for Mathis.
0: I think we settle for Mathis. Could have been worse, but we'll take him. Hey, 8 interceptions that year, nothing to slouch about. Giants from 16 to 20. Man, they're not doing us a ton of favors here. We could take Dexter Lawrence as our flex. We could take, oh, man. There's not a lot to like here.
1: Really?
0: Blake Martinez in 2020 when he had 140 tackles and 3 sacks and 7 TFLs. It's not blowing you away.
1: Wasn't that good a player.
0: No. Landon Collins, 2016.
1: Didn't he have a real big year?
0: He did. 111 tackles, 4 sacks, 7 TFLs, 5 interceptions.
1: He got a few defensive player of the year
0: he
1: votes.
0: He did. Yeah. That's not bad. That's honestly not terrible.
1: Safety's got to be tough.
0: Dominique Rodgers-Cromartie, 6 interceptions, 21 pass defenses, a forced fumble, and 2 TFLs in 2016.
1: I think Collins is a move.
0: I think Landon Collins at linebacker from 2016. He had a really big year that year. 111 tackles, 4 sacks, 7 TFLs, 5 interceptions, 13 pass defense.
1: He had 2 or 3 real impactful years.
0: Let's take him as our off-ball linebacker. Again, that's not blowing my doors off.
1: Are they calling him a linebacker, not a safety?
0: They're calling him a linebacker.
1: Okay, because he was really in the box.
0: He was an in the box, but hey, it works out for us here.
1: That's fine. Yeah.
0: I'll take it. All right, so we still need a safety and a flex. Detroit from the last 5 years. We'll like what we're working with here.
1: Okay, Hutch.
0: We could add Hutch as our flex. That's a real option.
1: Yeah.
0: We could also add a Jack Campbell as a flex. We could add,
1: I'm sure Branch isn't worth as much as he is in real life.
0: Yeah, I think it's Branch or it's because we're not getting any of the great cornerback seasons from Slay mm-hmm. or anything in here. I think it's Branch or it's Hutch.
2: I would say Hutch.
0: Oh, wait, sorry. We still need an edge, too. Edge, safety, oh, okay. and flex. So we'll take Hutch, Hutch as our edge. That'll definitely work. Two more. We need a safety and a flex. Chargers from 16 to 20. Could add Joey Bosa as a flex.
2: Derwin?
0: We could add Derwin as a flex. Oh, no, sorry, as our safety.
2: We need safety,
0: oh, let's
2: right?
0: do that. 2018 Derwin James, 97 tackles, 3 interceptions, 13 pass defense, 3 TFLs.
2: I think we're happy about that.
0: I think we're happy about that. That's the move.
2: Considering the needs.
0: And this will leave us wide open. We can take any position as our flex, and we do not have a reroll. So we got to roll with this last one here, the Chargers from 2006 to 2010. So we could take Sean Merriman's 16.5 sack season in 2006. Also had 4 forced fumbles that year. We could take, let's see, nothing really great at D tackle or linebacker.
2: Is Harrison on this team or?
0: No.
2: Okay.
0: No, we could take Antonio Cromartie's 2007, 10 interceptions, 18 passes defensed. I think those are our two options there. Do you want Antonio Cromartie in those double-digit interceptions, or do you want Sean Merriman in 16.5 sacks?
2: Well, you kind of know this a little better than I. Which one do you think gives us a better chance for more wins? I think Merriman's a better player.
0: Yeah. We have Hutch, but other than that, we don't have a lot of pass rush. I mean, okay. Geno, I don't know. Mathis, Derwin James, maybe we do go with the ball hawk on the back end. This is tough. TV, you want to decide for us? Sean Merriman or Antonio Cromartie? Cromartie. Let's do it. Let's lock it in. TV might be one of his. Isn't he the one that has like 17 kids?
2: Yes.
0: Him and Philip Rivers, I think, both from that era, right?
2: Rivers is all with the same woman, though, I think.
0: Hey, they don't ask how. They ask how many.
2: Well, Antonio Cromartie. Rivers are the
0: 18-2, Matt Williamson.
2: Not bad.
0: That's pretty close.
2: I thought the defense was going to hold us back more than that.
0: I thought the defense was going to hold us back a little bit. Because
2: some high-flying games.
0: Oh, I mean, our offense is stud.
2: I would say the offense is pretty loaded.
0: Brady and Moss and Tyreek and Clinton Portis. The defense has a lot of good but not great players.
2: Yeah, there was not a monster on defense.
0: Do we run this back one more time or do we get to the tweets?
2: Nah, we just talk.
0: I think that's enough.
2: We could probably play
0: one in each hour.
2: Yeah.
0: One in each hour. And you know what? Actually, you're right. We need to do that too. What am I talking about? We need to play this TJ Watt audio. As you can see, I chase these.
2: Get wound up, man.
0: I chase these shiny silver objects. I told Matt, I was like,
2: if you got like 19-1, how could you not do it again?
0: 18-2.
2: Right. Yeah.
0: That's the I've got. This is now the second time I've gotten 18-2, but I've never gotten 19 and never gotten 20.
2: That Brady guy knows how to win games.
0: So let me ask you this, Matt. We saw the Patriots go 18-0 and then lose the 19th game in the Super Bowl about 20 years ago.
2: Yeah, 16-0 and then won two. Yeah.
0: Will we ever see a 20-0 undefeated Super Bowl champion in our lifetime?
2: I'm going to say yes.
0: You really?
2: Yeah. I mean, next 30, 40 years.
0: I think I would say no for sure.
2: I think it's
0: game
2: really,
0: in the regular
2: really
0: season.
2: Hard. It's harder now than ever.
0: Yeah.
2: Competition's harder now than ever. I'm going to still say yes.
0: I'm going to lean towards no.
2: Yeah.
0: Maybe that's something that we'll have to revisit one of these days.
2: I can't imagine anyone right now. I mean, as good as we think the Rams are, they're not that type of team. You know, right.
0: Here's what TJ Watt had to say before we get to your questions, comments, concerns, and reactions. And you know where to get at us if you want to get involved. TJ Watt on being back at minicamp. And, of course, the big contract extension for his fellow Wisconsin Badger and edge rushing running mate Nick Herbig.
3: Incredibly happy. Truly so happy for him. Just the amount of work going back to college, working with him, seeing how much he loves the process, loves the game, how much it means to him. It's truly genuine. And that's what makes him a great locker room guy, a phenomenal talent. And I'm just excited that he's here for a longer time.
4: TJ, when did you have a feeling that he could be
3: early on, I think, watching his college tape, just at the time, he was much further along than I was at that time, and just the raw talent that he had, and it was just a matter of time before he really has blown up, and I think that he still has a lot left in the tank to showcase moving forward.
5: TJ, first time going through a coaching change in your career, what's that process been like for you getting acclimated?
3: It's been a lot. Yeah, I'm not going to lie to you. It's been a lot of studying, a lot of learning, a lot on the iPads. Also trying to see the new faces, not only players but coaches. But it's been a lot of really good work. As you guys can see, practices are a little bit different around here. Tougher as you get older to get the work in, but it's all been phenomenal work.
5: TJ,
3: Well, you don't see benches out here anymore. It's just interesting because there's two ways to skin a cat. You know, there's many different ways to do things. We're just doing things much different than what I'm used to over the last 9 years. And it's good. Change is good for me. Really hats off to CJ. He has a lot of really good drill work for us to do. He breaks down film well. And we also just have a solid outside linebacker room to begin with. So it's really competitive. I mean, we understand that it's quarterback, and the guys that get after the quarterback are the ones that make the most plays in this, make the most difference in this league. And especially here in the 3-4 defense, we understand the importance of the position. We don't take that lightly, and I think you see that when they give out these contracts, why they're giving them to certain players.
6: Is your approach any different coming off of last year? That was very difficult for you.
3: No, I'm just here to work and get to know everybody, get to know the system, and play the best that I possibly can.
7: Has Patrick talked about moving you around? I know you talked about the past, but like when you have new defense, could that be a thing that happened right here?
3: Yeah, I think in the past it was a little bit more of me being stubborn, and I think this new system allows a lot of it's built in, so I really can't say no. I have to move with it. A lot of us are interchangeable parts. You're not just learning your position. You kind of have to learn the whole defensive front structure because we all are basically interchangeable. We can do different things. So I think you're going to see a lot more movement out of not just me, but the whole front. I miss a lot of those. I know. I my first day here, I saw one of the rookies get up there and give a presentation on like some hip hop group. I'm like, what is going on right now? I have no idea what's happening. And I guess they're like, yeah, they do this every week. And I was like, oh, I wish I would have came a little earlier to see some of these. I think more than anything, it's just great energy and a great love for football. Wanting to break it down and make it make sense to you, but also having a lot of walkthroughs has been very beneficial to us so that we're not just sitting in a classroom for the whole day. We're actually getting up and having those interactions with the other teammates where we're looking at the big board and having that walkthrough time. I don't know if I can comment on that. Yeah, he's sick. That's it. I don't want to put his sickness out there when he's sick.
5: How much of the help you guys do have? I mean, you, Herb, Preston, and even Sawyer. I mean, how deep is this pass rush?
3: Oh, we're deep. Obviously, just our room, but the defensive front as a whole is really deep, and we really care about each other, too. That's the cool thing about this group is we're constantly trying to help each other out. We don't care who makes the plays. We just want to be as successful as we possibly can. We want to work together and just continue to grow. And I'm just really happy with how things have started this summer.
0: We are as well. It's been I tell you what, from our standpoint, it's been an awesome content summer in terms of...
2: That's what I was thinking. Like, obviously, I've been doing this a long time and hosting The Drive since its inception. I don't remember this kind of, like, media availability, let alone the moves we talked about in hour one.
0: Let alone a new head coach for the first time in nearly 20 years, let alone hosting the NFL draft.
2: But we're getting 3 or 4 interviews a day. I mean, there's this time of year. I mean, they'll dry up when everybody leaves, but right.
0: There's still Cam Hayward in here that we haven't played, Jalen Ramsey that we haven't played, our Lord and Savior Zach Frazier that we haven't played in here just yet. So we will continue to play some of these as we roll along. But cool stuff there, TJ, talking about Nick Herbig's contract extension and a few other things. I was hoping he was going to slide a joke in there like, well, this is great. Now I don't have to buy his wings at Sharky's anymore during training camp. Yeah. But I'm sure there's still plenty of jokes to come. One more segment here before we close things down for the weekend. And yins know what that means. We'll get to all your questions, comments, concerns, and reactions, as many as we can before we get up out of here. Wes Schuler, Matt Williamson, it's The Drive, Steelers Nation Radio on the Steelers Audio Network.
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0: final segment here of The Drive on this Friday and for the week. And you know what that means? We will close this down by getting to as many of your questions, comments, concerns, and reactions as we can. As always, two ways to get involved. You can leave your comment on the YouTube page every single day, or you can get at us on the X Twitter, as Dale loved to call it. He's at Williamson NFL. I'm at Wesley Euler. Sudesh asks, with Omar doing his thing in the little bit that's been put out there about the staff and the players embracing these offseason decisions, are you guys at least a little bit excited for the upcoming year? Heck yeah.
1: Oh, as I was saying, right. I mean, no matter what, I'm excited. But I do think, as we've mentioned many times, all this change is exciting in its own right. I frankly think this is as good a roster as they've had in the last 4 or 5 years. I mean, it's not the best roster in the league, but I think that you can see the vision, especially on both lines of scrimmage, especially the O-line, mm-hmm. of what Omar, now that he's been entrenched there a couple of years, how he views football and where he's going to spend his money and his resources. And I agree with very, very much of it. I think he's a modern-day GM and understands the economics of it all. New coaching staff's excited. I mean, Sudesh knows the answer to this. Are we excited about the season? Yeah, we're excited about the season.
0: Now, as we've said, training camp can take its time getting here. But we're excited once it does.
1: This weekend, you know, for the birthday or whatever, kicking up with a cold one, not thinking about football won't break my heart. But, you know, I'll still be thinking about football.
0: You're going to be sitting there playing 20-0 with your son. You need to go home and ask Michael if he's played 20and0.com yet.
1: Yeah.
0: Okay.
1: And I might actually fiddle with the NBA one. Not that I know anything about NBA, but it's so suited for
0: you
1: that.
0: You can get through it in 30 seconds, because you're just picking five guys real quick. It's also for those at home that are looking to play. It's the numbers 20-0.com.
1: Ah, wow.
0: So it's not spelled out like 20-0. It's not 20 and.
1: Do you know how many tweets we're going to have like on Monday and Tuesday?
0: 20-0. Send us yours. If you get.
1: Especially the people that get 20-0.
0: If you get 20-0, tweet it to us.
1: Some of our lunatics are going to play 8,000 times all weekend until they send us one.
0: I love it. Some people are going to tell us that they hated the time-wasting exercise that was.
1: Yeah.
0: But I think more of you will love it, and we'll get on board. Ian says, happy Friday, guys. We made it. In terms of second contracts extended, is the 2023 draft class the most successful in recent Steelers history? Also, saw all the Steelers boys at Kennywood. I need to know what's your guys' favorite ride there. I love me the Exterminator. I love the Exterminator, too, although I will say, as I get older, it does not good stuff to my neck and my back as well as it did when I was a teenager and in my 20s.
1: So I used to kind of ride, but I shouldn't have. They've never agreed with me. I remember even being at the beach with my buds,
0: like spring break,
1: at the boardwalk or whatever. I was trying to impress some girl. And do you remember the salt and pepper shakers? They're the ones that go round and round and spin.
0: No thanks.
1: I think I barfed all through the salt and pepper shaker, all over the girl I was trying to impress.
0: That didn't
1: work out to my favor. I mean, my four parents, we go to Kennywood Day, Mount Lebanon, Kennywood Day, mm-hmm. or whatever. My dad's work, he worked at Mellon or PNC. You go to Kennywood Day. It's always, Matt filled the backseat with barf on the way home. You know, like, it's not good.
0: I was the opposite. When I was growing up, like young teenage years, every summer my dad and I would pick a weekend and go to amusement parks.
1: Okay, not just Kennywood.
0: Obviously we did that. But we did
1: Coney Island or whatever. Yeah.
0: Exactly, right. Like we did a stretch where one year we went to Hershey on a Saturday, Hershey Park, and then Dorney Park, I think, is the other central Pennsylvania one. We did one year, we did the Virginia one. So like King's Dominion, and one year we did Ohio. We did Six Flags, Ohio,
1: Bush
0: and then Cedar Point, Busch Gardens,
1: one, right?
0: And
1: yeah.
0: King's Dominion. And then we did Cedar Point and Geauga Lake one. Like we would go
1: What's the biggest of all those? Cedar Point's the monster, right?
0: And especially, I'm a roller coaster guy. I like amusement parks, but I'm a roller coaster guy. If you are a roller coaster guy, Cedar Point needs to be number one on your list if you haven't
1: been. It's one of the better ones in America, right?
0: It's one of the better ones in the world.
1: Okay.
0: Especially for roller coasters. Having said that, for me, it's Phantom's Revenge or the Steelers roller coaster. Steelers Country is awesome.
1: Is it good?
0: I've only ridden it once, and it was the first year that it was open. My sister was like a freshman in high, she just graduated college. She was like a sophomore in high school, I think. Mm-hmm. And it was like the first day of her summer break. And I had the day off because Moats was doing something. And so my sister was like, you want to go to Kennywood? And we went at like 9 a.m. and we're like the first ones on the ride. And it was awesome. It was really cool.
1: I really do like Kennywood Park, though.
0: I've
1: given up on rides. Maybe I'd ride like five things. But if we did a show from Kennywood, I'd be all over it. And my favorite ride is the potato patch. I mean, the potato patch fries with, you know, the cheese on it. And I put maybe this much, an inch of vinegar that they just swim in. Like, they're doing the backstroke in vinegar. Yeah. Right next to the Thunderbolt. I mean, that's a great scene, too.
0: Dude.
1: You can hear the wood crackling in the Thunderbolt. Yeah.
0: If I could pick anywhere in Pittsburgh for us to do a remote show, it would probably be at my home pub, which is the Bulldog Pub in Morningside, right by the Pittsburgh Zoo.
1: Mm-hmm.
0: But number two might be Kennywood. That's a really good one. I would have said Fatheads before, but unfortunately, RIP, they're no longer with us on the south side.
1: Right below the Thunderbolt at the Potato Patch. The Drive coming for you live.
0: Thunderbolt, Jackrabbit. Yeah. We'll do it on the Jackrabbit. We'll just go around and around.
1: Barf all over you, yeah.
0: Just barf all over you. Mike tweets and says, if I heard correctly on yesterday's show, you vacationed on Marco Island. No wonder you had the best of the West summer beer rankings. I've lived in Naples since 98. Loyal listener for five plus years. Love the show. Keep on trucking. Naples since 98. It's a good place to be.
1: Good spot,
0: Mike,
1: huh?
0: I imagine that house is appreciated nicely in Naples.
1: That's good real estate.
0: That's been a good real estate market for you to be in the last 30 years or so, brother.
1: I'm sure Marco Island is too.
0: Oh, yeah. I love that whole area of Florida. I don't know if I could live there year round, but if I had
1: summers would melt me.
0: Yeah. But if money was no object conversation, mm-hmm. I could easily see myself having a place on the Gulf there in Florida without a doubt. Tyler says, I know McCarthy is a big 11 personnel guy, but mm-hmm. with Washington's extension, do you think we'll see more 12? You don't give someone $40 million just to be a backup blocking tight end. Curious what you guys think they have planned for him. Yeah, we talked about this a little bit at the start of the show.
1: Segment one.
0: But I think Mike McCarthy will still be an 11 personnel more than anything else.
1: Predominantly, but I don't think it'll be as strong as it was in his previous stops.
0: And I bet you we'll see probably as much, if not more, 12 that we have at any of his previous stops.
1: I bet 13 starts to go away. I know this isn't what we asked, but I'll be shocked if we see the degree of 13 that we did under Arthur Smith. And the one wild card that I've heard no inclinations, yes, no, or other, is a sixth offensive lineman.
0: Ooh, yeah.
1: You know, I mean, they were quite successful with it, but
0: maybe they use Darnell as that pseudo guy with some more.
1: Yeah. I mean, they have the extra lineman to do it.
0: They do. They certainly do.
1: If a Honichor doesn't win it right off the bat, what a great way to get his feet wet for, you know, 10 snaps a game or whatever. I don't know if that'll go away or not.
0: Bridgeburner asks, how many business decisions do you think defensive backs will make if Mike McCarthy can scheme Mount Washington against them as a mismatch? McCarthy has said Darnell is making him rethink the offensive schemes. It seems insane to me that he hasn't been used more in the red zone. Yeah, the red zone usage definitely
1: has to
0: see that. But yes, make no doubt about it. They want to get Darnell in space against small defensive backs. That's the goal.
1: Yeah, I mean, even red zone, just turn around to be a skyscraper, you know, rebounder. I think that has to be more incorporated. I definitely think his route usage will increase dramatically, and I forget how he phrased the first portion of that, but clearly I think that
0: scheming him up against defensive backs.
1: Yeah, and yes, they will make business decisions against him. I know that these are professionals, but we've already seen it. I mean, when he's rumbling down the field, you have to take a different approach. I mean, they do it against Derrick Henry. I mean, yeah, right.
0: You gotta play it as it lies, right?
1: Yeah, yeah.
0: And he is a he's a unique lie. That's not hitting off the tee box right into the fairway.
1: No one wants to play against him.
0: Last one here. We got time for one more. Steelers burner says he's curious on why we're high on Cincinnati. They swap Henderson for Dexter Lawrence. They did add some, some scheme dependent pieces who could stink on day one. I don't feel this team is much different. The systems are all still the same, and they haven't been successful at drafting. I don't think these moves take you from 32nd defense to average-ish.
1: That's a decent point. Yeah, I think he's underestimating some of the scheme additions, though, too.
0: I don't know if I would say that we're high on Cincinnati.
1: No.
0: Like, I think that they could be a dark horse contender, but I stress dark horse in there, not as any type of favorite.
1: You're right.
0: And I just
1: know what Burrow is capable of.
0: What Burrow is capable of, what that offense is capable of. Right. And, folks, Matt and I don't think either are crazy about Zach Taylor. But there is something to be said for continuity when all the other teams in your division have new head coaches.
1: Yes. And, again, the defense has nowhere to go but up, and it doesn't have to go that far up. I mean, look at – if you go game by game of Cincinnati last year, or really over the last 2 years, they've lost so many – not even one score games, but like 3-point or less type games that are ultra high scoring, where if they could just stop two more first downs that they allowed, or, you know, one more field goal drive, they turn into wins.
0: I wouldn't say I'm high on Cincinnati, but I'm curious.
1: Yeah.
0: On Cincinnati.
1: I can just see a Chase Burrow MVP type season for both.
0: And
1: I think their O-line's a little better than people
0: and
1: think.
0: And maybe
1: too.
0: They lose in the first round of the playoffs because defense catches up with them. But I think.
1: I'm not sure they're my pick for the AFC North, but I think that they're dangerous.
0: I understand why they're in the conversation.
1: Yeah.
0: Dangerous is a good word to use. Not perfect, not even a favorite, but dangerous.
1: Yeah.
0: That'll do it for this week. Fun week.
1: It was.
0: This week.

0: fun seeing what type of tweets we get about that over the weekend. No show on Monday. We've got a maintenance day for Matt and I on Monday, but then we'll be back the rest of the week next week to cover all the moving and shaking of the final week of OTAs. And of course, rolling along here in the off season. Big thanks to our guy, Tyler V, Mr. TV, for the video production on the show today. For Matt Williamson, I'm Wes Schuler. Take care, everybody. Have a great weekend, and we'll talk to you soon. As always, you know where to find us. It's on your 24/7 home of the black and gold, Steelers Nation Radio, on the Steelers Audio Network.
1: We bleed black and gold. 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
2: Money, money, money, money! Money! Oh, I was nervous all morning to hit that falsetto, Chris, and I didn't do it. Everybody getting paid in that 2023 draft class. Not everybody, but we got two extensions now inked, and I think at least we can say one more is for sure on the horizon. But big Mont Washington just felt the pockets get a little bit deeper signing an extension with your Pittsburgh Steelers for 4 years. Gives them $21 million guaranteed, a little north of 40 overall as far as the contract is concerned. Puts them at 12th. As far as average annual value is concerned when it comes to tight ends. So Herbig first, then Washington, burping in the microphone, record early today. I just had a nice donut, though, on National Donut Day, so I feel like I have an excuse. Darnell Washington now inked on the last day of minicamp yesterday. A lot of business being done, Chris, at minicamp for the Pittsburgh Steelers and for the front office.
3: Yeah, and we talked to, or who made the reference? Mike McCarthy, to that it's that you always want to, if you draft, right? You're not drafting, you hope everybody gets a second contract. That means you draft the good players, right? It's sort of a problem to a, the goal, you know, the good problem to have that you have all these guys that need extensions at the same time. Because it can affect things going down the road or whatever. But again, if you drafted, if your entire draft top to bottom is good, and that's pretty much been the case of that. And that, remember, this is Omar Khan's first draft in charge too. And now I know it's going to be hard to, you know, the legacy of this draft class. If Broderick Jones doesn't end up, if he ends up leaving or doesn't play this year or whatever, it's hard to, when you have a first round pick that doesn't pan out the way you wanted it to, maybe, and it's not the book and closed yet, but. But even if, but that shows how good this draft is, right? That we could say how good of a draft it is when the first round pick isn't what you expected, right? I mean, Joey Porter Jr., Keanu Benton, Darnell Washington, Nick Herbig, and then Spencer Anderson down there too. Yeah, I wouldn't rule that out whatsoever. He gets an extension. I don't know. We'll see.
2: I don't think you can rule that out.
3: No, I mean, there's a lot of way that can play out. But even if he doesn't, he's certainly, for being a seventh round pick. I don't want to go on this route because seventh round picks are seventh round picks, but I mean, in all series, I'm not even trying to be what's the word, tongue in cheek, or I'm not trying to be sarcastic. I'm saying he's one of the best seventh round picks they've had in a long time. I think he, as of right now, I mean, he started games, he's filled in right now, he's penciled in as your starter at right guard. We'll see if that sticks. But anyway, you have, you know what, five or six contributors there from one draft class, and quite frankly, if Corey Trice could have stayed healthy. When he played, he was going to be a contributor, right? Every time he was healthy, which was very rare, he was playing. So anyway, that's a very good draft class, and we're seeing so far two of them got extensions already, and like you said, almost assured to get a three. And I bet you one way or another, there's at least a four.
2: I'm actually going to say there's going to be four, and the fourth one's going to be Keanu Benton. No, I'm kidding. Of course, I would never give him an extension. No, I'm kidding for real when I said that. He really might get one. But the thing you said about Spencer Anderson there is really intriguing, because that's a piece of business that you can get done on the cheap, you'd think. Yeah. And whether he wins that right guard starting spot or not, he's a very valuable depth piece on that line. And he's shown that he can play on both sides of the offensive line. So he's a Steeler, I think, beyond this year. I think you do want to get that done. And to me, well, I guess he would be a Steeler beyond this year anyway, but you know what I'm saying. Like, you're going to extend that guy because anything you give him, he's going to love it. Like, that is, like, here's $10 million, you know, $8 million guaranteed. Oh, my God. Thank you. I'm a seventh-round pick. I was honestly, you know, keeping an open mind when I left Maryland that I was going to have to
3: Get a real job
2: at some point soon. Like, you know what I mean? Like, well, let's give this NFL thing a shot, but maybe I don't get drafted. Yeah, and what if I don't make it if I'm trying out? Because I'm not a draft pick, so I'm really behind the eight ball. Oh, I got picked in the seventh round. Okay, that's cool. I'll give this a shot. And now I'm potentially a starter. You can get this business done with him pretty easily, I think. So It is safe to say I think four will get done, even if maybe Benton isn't that one. And I don't think it's off the table that five can get inked in this 2023 class.
3: Yeah, I certainly would. I would think maybe one of them might be in the spring if that's the case, but I'm not ruling it out either. Again, this is the whole this getting done early thing. I mean, everything's been kind of turned on its head in terms of what we knew about the way the Steelers did things and under Kevin Colbert. And that's, like I said, I don't know if it's like explicitly Omar is more, I don't know, aggressive or what the word is to be. But I mean, the results speak for themselves. So I guess I should just say it, right? I don't know if it, like, is that the cutoff? And to go back, it seemed like these extensions, it used to be like a big deal when extension came in early June. And I already have, what, four done? If you count Boswell and Hayward, four have been already assigned here as we sit here on June 5th. Which shows you, and there have been many years where none of them start until, you know, maybe August 5th, right? Years when they, you know, there might be an extension come out or something, that, you know, something gets signed. And we expect more here at some point, maybe. So, you know, and then they come in fast and furious every other day or every day. There's a new one almost. So at this point, you know, I know Joey Porter Jr. might be, I still think that one might go down all the way to the deadline just because it's almost like a staring contest and, you know what you have and that. That's going to be another stratosphere of or another level of money involved for both parties. So maybe it will just kind of linger on and just because the, you know, that's the way deadlines tend to work. But maybe not. I mean, they've been aggressive with these and you know, whatever you I mean, the Spencer Anderson thing, you're right. I mean, that what you laid out there, I you know, 3-year extension maybe or 2-year extension would say you give him $8 million guaranteed.
2: $10 million, $11 million. You can add a couple more million if you know you are a starter and you play and you're good.
3: Yeah. And if you without looking at it at the exact detail of the rookie contract, you're more than doubling his career earnings with that guarantee right there. So
2: you can go ahead and throw your helmet around a little bit and get fined. It'll be all right, you know? Won't take an entire paycheck away from you.
3: So it and at worst case, so at best case then you have a starter. At worst case you have a very good versatile backup, your sixth guy. And I keep going back to the Nate Herb big contract the Steelers gave about 3 years ago. You brought him in essentially to be a backup. You gave him high-end backup money or low-end starter money, and just in case he needed a start or whatever happened. You know, when you draft a Zach Frazier, you don't know for sure. You're just draft pick, right?
2: You don't just hand that job to anybody.
3: Yes.
2: Unless your name's Marquise Pouncey, they did. Yes. That worked out very well.
3: And Frazier did win and took over. And Frazier's been everything they expected him to be. But at the same time, you don't necessarily want to pencil that rookie in, especially not for a first-round pick type rookie.
2: No, you do not.
3: And remember, free agency's before the draft, so you might want to hope you get your starter at a certain position. Anyway, that's just the type of contract they've given in the past, and you know I think that he's good depth to have. He can be that.
2: Yes, he is.
3: You know, if you need him to, I don't know. We'll see what Mike McCarthy does in terms of that jumbo package. But I thought he was really good at that package. I mean, you don't give guys money off of six plays a game or whatever, but it's something that I thought he was really good at, and you can use him that way too, special teams, things like that. So we'll see, but at the task at hand here, Darnell Washington, I think that's a good kind of number where he's at. He's below Freiermuth on the pay scale of the team, and I think we'll see. I think it's another show that Freiermuth will be, I think, more featured this year.
2: Well, let's get to that in the second segment. Gotcha. I want to get more into like some contract-y stuff now because I'm boring, right? It's like you got to eat your vegetables, Chris, before we get to the fun stuff.
3: Look at you, Mr. Accountant. You were an accountant in another life. I can
2: tight
3: tell.
2: End, like a Ben Affleck accountant, like in that movie, because that'd be sick. Okay. That'd be badass. Right, yeah. But yeah, the tight end usage thing is, I think, the most intriguing and the thing that needs to be talked about the most. Give it a full segment's worth of attention there because I'm certainly just a little teaser there. Like, I don't know about, this 11 personnel, McCarthy treating that like gospel. I only utilize one tight end a lot of the time. Might be a little bit of an evolve there. You wanted to use the E on that when I stress that, that you get it. Have a little evolution when it comes to the McCarthy offense. And maybe it's a little bit more of two tight ends on the field. I don't know. We'll get into that, though. As far as the contract is concerned, when you look at the guaranteed money that had been given out to Nick Herbig and now to Darnell Washington, it makes the total figure a lot easier to swallow, right? Because I think you see $100 million given to somebody who's never started a season in their NFL career, Schefter saying it's unprecedented for a non-quarterback to get that. And you go, That's a lot of money. But you can get out of more than half of that figure when it comes to Nick Herbig. I don't want to get out of more than half. I want to pay the whole $100 million because that means Nick Herbig's a stellar player, probably flirting with some all pros, and that contract becomes worth its while. But you can have a nice exit from that, only paying $42 million out. That's commensurate to somebody that if he continues to just be kind of a third option, what you would pay a really, really good third option that has to start games for me from time to time. But you're hoping for more from that, so you got a high ceiling on that contract. Darnell's about the same thing. You know, you can get out from about half of his deal, pretty much 50% exactly, if things don't work out, if you do go a different path with the McCarthy offense, if he's just not being utilized. And, Chris, I'm thinking about this more for Darnell, not for Nick Herbig. With a guaranteed money like that, it's an easy trade as far as a contract is concerned. Again, I'm not trying to say that that's going to happen. I'm saying, like, let's get a year or two down the road. Things aren't necessarily working out great. Freiermuth broke out. We're really only using him a lot. Darnell's kind of, we have a little bit of another hole that we might be able to address with a player-to-player swap with another team. I'm like in 2028 right now, so this is just way too in the future. But you get my drift. So
3: it gives you flexibility is what you're saying.
2: It gives you flexibility in a lot of different directions. And again, I think it makes those total numbers, which you go, oh, quote-unquote backups getting a lot of money, well, makes it a little bit easier to swallow when you look at the total figure. It's like, oh, backups just got paid almost $150 million. Yeah, but the guarantee that the backups got paid is just north of $60 million.
3: And that's what, yeah, contracts can be dressed up however you want to dress them up nowadays, whether you, if you want to pump up the number, it's as simple as the, is, was the Herbig a 5-year 103 or was it a 4-year 100? Because you can say it either way. Technically, this piece of paper he signed was a 5-year contract starting right now, but you're adding on from what he was owed already. So it's a 4-year extension with that. And you can go, the guarantee is what's the average annual value? That's part of it, is what's the guarantee? What's the kind of upfront money? What's the first year cash? Or what's the signing bonus? You can go through however you want to value contracts and figure it out that way. And, you know, I even saw people talking about in terms of the salary for this year or whatever. But the salary in a given year, a lot of these deals get, how many times you hear about restructures? Essentially, star players are getting minimum salary because they got a big bonus here in the summer or the spring or whatever that essentially covered their salary for the coming year. And then you, for cap purposes, you split up, whatever. So, you know, you get sticker shock sometimes when you see some of these things, but you're right. The way they're structured, or the way it this isn't, you know, pinning the Steelers down in a way or onerous. And again, they're not really in cap trouble anyway. Mm-mm. So there's a lot of things. It's not like they're eliminating your flexibility. What's the most extreme example? If whatever, Joe Burrow next summer says, you know what, I want to trade to the Steelers, and says, I'm not playing for anybody else but the Steelers, and the Bengals have to trade him, and it's like, oh, so we can't fit him in our cap, what are we going to do? No. I mean, they could fit whoever they want to, if need be. There's plenty of flexibility there. And, you know, again, you make these draft picks, you're trying to draft good players. If you have good players, you want to keep the good players. The cap is what it is. The cap's been going up astronomically. It's going to continue to go up astronomically here for the foreseeable future. So a lot of these deals, what they are now, let's put it this way. Like the people now are saying, look, Alex Highsmith's getting a lot less. Well, 3 years ago when Alex Highsmith signed that was kind of an eye-popping, like, wow, $68 million.
2: And he was in not the same boat that Herbig was in, because Alex Highsmith was a starter, but kind of an unproven starter. Highsmith has made that contract into a bargain because he's played so well to the point where he led the team in sacks last year.
3: Exactly. So, and that's what you do that. You want to pay people going forward rather than what they did in the past. Mm-hmm. So you have that going for you. And you're right. The Highsmith is a good comparator. You're right. He was starting games, but remember, he hadn't had that breakout. He was still very much the Robin to TJ Watt's
2: Batman. Got hurt a decent amount of times.
3: Yeah. So you're looking at that. And again, because of the cap inflation over time, now he's way down the list of edge rushers, wherever he was the day he signed that. He's probably way up the list on edge rushers. Same thing with Herbig here. By the time he gets 3 years into this contract, I bet you that's going to look, especially if he's producing like the way people expect him to, it's definitely going to look like a lot less. And I'm sure now there'll be not a run on tight ends, but there'll be tight end extensions, of course, over the rest of this summer and next summer and everything. And all of a sudden, Darnell will start going down the list more and more, and you'll see it that way. So that's kind of what just the nature of
2: business,
3: yes.
2: Inflation, business. Economics.
3: Yes. There you go.
2: Did you take an economics class in high school?
3: I did. I actually have an economics degree from college.
2: Get the hell out of here. Yes, so you know these contract stuff in and out, huh?
3: Something like that.
2: Yeah, the nature of the macro, micro, bull, bear.
3: There you go. See, you know, I got
2: some terms.
3: That's all you need to know,
2: from my high school class that I took.
3: Intro to business was yours?
2: Yeah. I think it might have just been economics 101 or some like that. I don't know if there was 101s in high school. I'm such an old man, I don't remember what the high school classes were called.
3: That's way back yonder. See, you went to a big high. My high school, when I went there, was a lot smaller. We had choices like these electives and things. There was an basic intro to business class. That was it. But I assure you that Omar Khan and company are a lot more learned in economics.
2: They didn't get the C that I got. Now, something that these deals signal, both Herbig and Washington, and this is going to kind of bridge us into our next segment when we get into the usage discussion, is you're paying these guys, a term that you just said there, for what they're going to do, what your plans are for them, not what they've accomplished in the past. And when, you know, you see those numbers given out and that kind of financial commitment given out to both of those gentlemen who Steelers hope, and they hope there are brighter days ahead of them still to come, that kind of signals an increase in a role, right? Because if Darnell Washington was going to be the role that we kind of assumed would befall him with Mike McCarthy coming in and how he typically deploys his tight ends and how we think Pat Freiermuth is kind of the head honcho in that regard, well, that's too much money to pay somebody that is in that role. If Nick Herbig is doing what he did last year as far as snap counts were concerned, I remember Highsmith came back and we were like, okay, we have all three. What's Nick going to play? And he was like way down the list as far as snaps are, like maybe got like 6 or 7 snaps. That's even more egregious than the Washington hypothetical I just painted, to give that much money out and still kind of have him in that role. And I don't believe that that's going to be the case with either of them. And I especially don't believe that's going to be the case with Nick Herbig. You gave him money that kind of signals he's going to be a feature player as far as this defense is concerned next year.
3: Yeah, I'd say that's in both cases. They're separate cases, but you have, I mean, Washington.
2: But in both cases, the thing that binds them is the expanded role.
3: Yes, yes. And that's what, although the Steelers did make a signing at tight end the day after the extension, or the same
2: Tanyan.
3: Day. Tanyan comes out.
2: That's because Rodgers needed somebody to ride the racer with.
3: that's a good point. It's the old, do you think
2: the
3: McCarthy?
2: Do
3: you think McCarthy and Campen were in
2: I don't
3: a
2: think McCarthy, on? I don't, I didn't see McCarthy get snagged in any of the social media posts. Maybe he was there, maybe he wasn't, but the Steelers were making some moves yesterday, as you
3: that's
2: noted.
3: True.
2: So maybe Mike was back at the facility.
3: They did make some announcements of, what if Omar sat in a, I guess the Washington thing was agreed to before. Maybe him and Joey were sitting in a racer car, like, okay, Joey, what are we doing here?
2: Where would you sign a contract at Kennywood? Like, you go to like one of the pavilions, right?
3: Yeah, you think they had a pavilion just like, you know, you had the Mount Lebanon Community Day pavilion?
2: Yes, every community has their pavilion.
3: Yeah,
2: there.
3: The Pittsburgh Steelers
2: with
3: had
2: the soda machines. I love Kennywood so much. We're going to talk about Kennywood later in the show at some point in the second hour, because the Steelers were at Kennywood yesterday. But yeah, there was some business done other than just Darnell Washington. So I think it was a busy day for, you know, it's kind of like, you know, okay, the students get to go on their field trip, but the teachers still have to do, you know, their clerical work back at the school, back at the office.
3: Yeah,
2: so
3: yeah.
2: I'm sure Mike McCarthy might have been just watching some film. But Darnell Washington, Nick Herbig, now they get their contracts done. We said that there's going to be at least another shoe to drop. That's obviously Joey Porter Jr. And we wouldn't be surprised if maybe another one or even another one happens as far as that 2023 class is concerned. But you're seeing a class now that has actually earned it. And we can get to that a little bit more later, too. But you're starting to get out of that funk a little bit where you haven't been able to extend players that you drafted.
3: It is kind of crazy. If this ends up being 4 or 5 even, because there were the class before that, there were zero. Yes. Yeah, Kenny Pickett, George Pickens, Devon Leal, Calvin Austin, Connor Hayward, Mark Robinson, Chris Oladokun. So that's a zero. The year before that, there was only one, unless you count Loudermilk's one-year deal. Do you count I feel like a one-year deal, I don't know, that's not really an extension, but the Pat Freiermuth is the only one from the 2021 class that got a multi-year extension. Now, Dan Morgan made a lot of money, but not here. The 2020 class only had one, and that was Alex Highsmith. And again, Kevin Dodson made a lot of money somewhere else. Just going back through these now. The 2019 draft class, Deontay Johnson got a second contract, although he never finished it with the Steelers. So he was the only one of that. So that gives you kind of an idea. 2023, like Chooks and Mason Rudolph each got, but not, you know, not the traditional type. I mean, I guess Chooks did get a, like a, what did he get? I think he got a smaller contract. Then you go back 2017, then you got, now you're kind of a little more cooking here. Although again with the Steelers though, I think TJ Watt's the only one that got. Juju had a 1 year extension. Cam Sutton went to Detroit and got some good money. James Conner went to Arizona and got some money. I mean, Josh Dobbs, and it's not a bad draft class, but I think only one signed what you call the traditional extension with the Steelers. So really, you go back, this is becoming, if this, and we're two down already, and I'm going to get ahead of myself here, ourselves here, we're assuming there'll be, you know, two or three more, or at least for sure one more maybe here, but even if there's only three extensions, that's, you know, this is starting to stack up as one of the better top to bottom draft classes in terms of, and especially in terms of long term contributions, if these guys are extensions here a long time. And it was Omar Khan's first draft class. That's a good way to, you know, kind of start out your tenure.
2: How are these tight ends going to be utilized? We said the role is going to be expanded. What's that going to look like? We speculate next. It's the Steelers Blitz on Steelers Nation Radio, part of the Steelers Audio Network.
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15: Hi, Western Pennsylvania. This is Edgar Snyder. I want to thank you for over 40 years of trusting my law firm. During those years, we've helped thousands of people just like you, our neighbors. We're here for you. We're here for our community. We're here for our region. If you've been seriously hurt in an accident, you need to talk to a lawyer, even if it's not us. If you do call us, know that you'll have the firm with over 40 years of experience fighting to get the money you deserve. And of course, there's never a fee unless we get money for you.
2: Chris, do you like that we're coming in a cappella today?
3: Is there like a contract dispute with the house band? Is that what happened? Are they holding out?
2: No,
3: they're standing right there. They're just ignoring us.
2: They don't have a union. Allow them to unionize. No, so we don't have to worry about that. We'll just peel the curtain back. A little bit of technical difficulties on the computer machine-y that makes all the music happen. Oh, no. They know that the house band doesn't exist now. But we'll get that back up and running next week.
3: Never peel back the curtain, Tom.
2: It's just raw audio today, baby. Just me and you. Nothing else. No accoutrements.
3: You don't write 1,000 questions. You're going to ruin that, too?
2: Okay, that's enough. Let's get to the tight end usage now. Darnell Washington signs that contract. You ain't going to give north of $20 million guaranteed and sign a player for 4 years on an extension without at least expecting him to contribute a decent amount in this offense. Now, he did contribute last year in the offense. He was kind of a folk hero as far as the Steelers' offense was concerned last year. It ain't going to be that same offense this year, though. Not saying that they won't go big ever, right? That they won't put the hogs out there and then some to run the ball down a team's throat ever. But that's not really McCarthy's bag. That's not really his cup of tea as far as like, hey, we're going to do this 80% of the time and like our first series of the game is going to be the 8 offensive lineman series and just we're going to try to pound the rock down your throat. So what's it going to look like with Darnell Washington? Traditionally, Mike McCarthy, 11 personnel offense features really just one tight end as far as a playmaking wide receiver tight end type of hybrid. Robert Tonyan, who the Steelers just signed, has experience in playing that role for him in a Mike McCarthy offense with Aaron Rodgers as his quarterback back in the days of Green Bay. But Mike McCarthy spoke to you guys, and he mentioned how, you know, it can't all just be the same. Like, you got to have a little bit of an evolution to your game, and you have to adapt, and you have to adjust, and you can't just force your philosophy into a roster. You need to take the roster that's given to you and kind of color in around the edges with things that you philosophically believe in. If you have a monster of a tight end, as Nick Herbig literally put it, a monstar from the movie Space Jam, you're going to have to find a way to color around the edges with your philosophy to include him in that offense, especially now that you've given him this type of money. So I think we can see a bit of a tweak as far as the tight end deployment is concerned with a Mike McCarthy offense, and I'm kind of excited to see what he implements there.
3: Yeah, that's, you're right. Good coaches will always adjust to their personnel. And you're right. If you have this unique individual, this athlete, I mean, whatever we want to say about Darnell Washington, he's never going to be a you know, an all pro or whatever, but he is the one of the more unique athletes in terms of size, speed, maybe in the world. I don't mean hyperbole. I don't know, but certainly in the NFL, right? In terms of a tight end, it's over 300 pounds that can move that well and can get down the field and make catches down the field for you if need be, and can make catches, period, and isn't as if he's just getting, you know, catching it and falling down. When he does, he can make some plays here and there for you, for sure. And I mean, that talk about him being, could have been a tackle, there's probably some alternate reality out there somewhere that a coach could have hold of him at Georgia or in high school, or, yeah, or some agent or whatever, or even probably one of the 32 teams that were scouting him during the draft, or at least probably said, you know what, we're going to draft this guy, and we're going to feed him the first year, turn him into a 335 pound,
2: fatten him up,
3: yeah, and then he'll be our starting left tackle for years to come. I'm sure some people probably projected him that way. So you have that type of player there that you can make to be essentially an extra offensive lineman, but not so much that he's a literal extra offensive lineman, and with all due respect to Spencer Anderson's catch last year, that you get the added benefit of having the jumbo package, but the defense still has to respect. They can't just say, okay, he's a lineman, we're bringing in an extra D tackle or something, right? We have to cover this guy. We have to have somebody who has coverage skills, which means he's going to be smaller, which means Darnell can run him the frig over if he wanted to at any given moment. So, or, you know, if the defense does come out and maybe the defense says, you know what, we're not respecting, it looks like they're bringing in jumbo, they're going to run the ball this play. Uh-oh, there's Darnell sneaking out, outrunning that defensive lineman at any point. So there's a lot of things that, if, you know, a good offensive staff, which we believe they are, is here, we know is here, can take advantage of that and run it to their advantage.
2: I'm taking the ball there and I'm running with it, okay? I don't want this to come off as any disparagement towards previous coaching staffs, particularly previous offensive coordinators that we've had, but that element of, oh, yeah, he's an extra offensive lineman, but you better watch out because he could just bumble and stumble down the seam 15 yards. Rodgers, whoop, zips one right in there. And as you said, he's like Meanie in the Water Boy, just woo, woo. And there ain't no Bobby Boucher on other teams that are going to be able to stop him and meet him in the hole and give him that Captain Insano pile driver. So I have a lot of confidence in Mike McCarthy now and Angelicchio getting involved in finding that, where you kind of have that element of surprise with Darnell Washington, where you can't just assume that he's out there in that jumbo kind of set. And this is going to be a handoff to Rico Dowdle off that left side. And all right, boys, let's load up to stop the run. I'm sure that that's been happening for the majority of this game. But now when the rubber's meeting the road late in the third quarter, here's our big hit to Darnell Washington. Or, you know, maybe to start a game, you come out and it's just like, you know, Rodgers gets everybody all settled in and it's just like, oh, the vibes are so run. It's first and 10. It's the first play of the game. Everybody's settling in on defense. Nice little handoff here to Warren. And then, oh, first play was a big hitter to Darnell Washington over the middle. And it took three guys to bring him down before he finally was hauled down after 30 yards. So I have so much more confidence now in the coaching staff in unlocking that element even more so when it comes to Washington, and kind of that, you know, hey, you got to worry about this guy really hurting you in the passing game. Do you remember the preseason game last year? I think it was against Jacksonville. He caught that touchdown going down the seam and he just like skied over everybody, just snatched that thing out of the air in the red zone. It might have been just outside the red zone even, and grabbed a touchdown. We never saw anything like that for the rest of the year. It was all just quick dump offs to him, and he would just rumble and stumble and carry guys 8 yards.
3: And that's what, because again, one of my biggest criticisms of last year's offense was that they would have that package where it would be, I mean, DK was still there, but it'd be like Skoranek, Spencer Anderson comes at the jumbo, Darnell Washington. And so and they would run the ball out of it. It was like they would tell the defense, you might as well just say it, pull up a side. Hey, defensive coordinator and their team, hey, we're running the ball this play. It was like, you know, you might as well get up in the headset, say, here, we're going to run the ball at the middle of this play.
2: You would hear defensive opponents after the fact, and it seemed to be the Bengals a lot too, to be honest with you. They would say, yeah, we knew it was coming. We knew it was a very predictable, easy offense to play against. That became a trend, especially towards the end of the latest regime, when you lost that Hall of Fame quarterback's acumen at the line of scrimmage that could, you know, make sure that, hey, they know what's coming, Well, I'm going to just tap the side of my helmet, and AB is going to run just a streak down the field, and it's going to be a touchdown now, you know? Like, you lost that. And then the offensive coordinators, I don't think this is a shot. This is performance-based. They were all below the line after Ben Roethlisberger, too. So it wasn't like you had some Sean McVay-type brain lifting up young quarterbacks or reclamating. Is that a word?
3: Well, we'll go with it.
2: A reclamation project being executed on someone like Mitchell Trubisky and having him pan out. Like, you just didn't have that, and now you got that.
3: And that's what, and Darnell Washington is a piece that you can use, like I said, that it's kind of the best of both worlds in a way, having an extra offensive lineman, but you're not telegraphing what you're doing necessarily. And we'll see how it all plays out. It's fun to think. I have just, this is related, but unrelated on this path yet, but it's like, I just by minicamp and OTAs, I got a feeling Riley Nowakowski's going to have a role in this offense, like a legitimate, like, I'm not talking, you know, every snap at all by any means, but you know, there was, he's like a late round pick that we talked about, Spencer Rattler, seventh round pick. There's a chance that, you know, he doesn't make the team or what. I feel like he's definitely going to have sort of a role, and maybe the Tonyan thing changes that. We'll see as another tight end, but it'll be interesting to see how all these pieces go together. And yes, Washington can be that type of guy that I think he's proven now. He's not just a big block. That's why he got signed, right? He is a blocking tight end, which has value in this game and in this league.
2: And there has been recent precedent. The Chargers just signed a blocking tight end for a 3-year pretty lucrative deal. So it's not like this isn't, you know, out of nowhere where blocking tight ends are getting money now all of a sudden. This is starting to kind of become a pendulum swinging back thing, right? When it comes to, you know, how blocking tight ends are viewed in the NFL.
3: But with Darnell, he is a blocking tight end, but he's not just a blocking tight end, right? Now, there's whatever degree he can make plays for you, and he's been known to make plays, and he has an athleticism to make plays, and he has hands, and he's able to get down the feet, and he has speed. Somehow, that body, 300 pounds and whatever, you know, somehow he has the speed.
2: It's fluid. It moves, it cuts.
3: It's really crazy to watch when you see it and everything. And I've talked about how I really believe, you know, remember when he got drafted, there was some whispers he might get to the first round. And he fell to the third round, and it was like you heard things came out medical. And he's like, I never had anything wrong with my knees and I never had anything. And so you wonder what happened. And then, like I said, we see him every day. It is wild. There's nothing wrong with him because you see he runs freaking 4.6 or whatever he does at his 300 pounds out there on the field. And you see the way he moves fluidly on the field. But when he's like, he moves around like a grandpa when he's like in the locker room, like when he's just walking around. So I can see, I brought him in for a draft visit. I'm going to use a first round pick of this guy. I don't know. But then whatever it is, he flips a switch.
2: It's like, oh, my knees, they're plaguing me. And he's just like stumbling and around. And then he gets out there and it's just like, holy crap, where did that come from?
3: He moves so fluidly and so well out there. Maybe it's just, you know, when you get to be that size of a human being, you just, when you're walking around, just looks like you're kind of...
2: Looks like he's trying to get into character to be an Uncle Drew too. You know what I mean? That movie where all basketball players dressed up like old men and then they go con people on the courts.
3: That's
2: kind of what he's like, right? He's so just like, who's this guy? Like, this guy's not going to make it. And he's like, oh, he's a tight end? Oh my God, he's running everybody over. He's really fast.
3: The old cliche, like the first one off the bus, like you send him off the bus first, like, oh, my, who, you know, if you're a high school team, like
2: the bus dips guy, down when then, he hits the lowest step and then just rocks back and forth.
3: Exactly. Something like that. But then he's like, oh, well, he's just a mascot. He's not, look how big, but he's not, no, then he got
2: no,
3: field,
2: he's going
3: too.
2: To hurt you in ways that puts points on the board. How scary is that, huh? This is going to translate into touchdowns. That's crazy. But we're not talking about Pat Freiermuth at all right now, and that upsets me because I had Pat Freiermuth pegged, and I still have Pat Freiermuth pegged as having a really decent breakout type season. Now, I kind of couched that as I was saying it, but saying he's going to have his breakout year because he's already gotten an extension, and he's had moments where he's shown that he's an NFL caliber tight end. But you know what? I should have, you know, had some gumption there. And I should have just said breakout season on the horizon because I really think he can flirt with, you know, putting up 800-ish yards and having a good amount of touchdowns, 5, 6, maybe even 7, and being a really strong threat in the Steelers offense and McCarthy getting a lot out of him. And all the things that we just said about Darnell Washington where I was like, hey, now that whole like, hey, decoy thing where it's like, oh, they're going to run it. Oh, no, he just went up the seam for 40 yards. That sucks. And now as a safety, I have to jump on this guy's back and try to tackle him. Thanks, front. Thanks, defensive line and linebackers. So all of that stuff obviously applies to Pat Freiermuth, too. And again, no shots taken here. Freiermuth went through a lot of iterations of offenses and offensive coordinators. A lot of iterations of quarterbacks. Different quarterback pretty much every year of his career until this year, where he's finally had a quarterback succeed the last year's quarterback as being the starter again. So Pat Freiermuth is catching a football from the same starting quarterback for the second straight year for the first time in his career. That is tough to do. Tough to find a rhythm in an offense, especially one that keeps changing and the coordinators keep changing on you. So I have a lot of confidence now that Pat Freiermuth is going to have that breakout, explode onto the scene, and be an extremely effective weapon in this offense. I mean, Chris, you remember last year, every time that they needed it, like in that Bengals game, when it was like, okay, it is really, you know, time to either make a move or potentially lose the Unc Bowl to Joe Flacco. Pat Freiermuth and Rodgers, of course, but Pat Freiermuth basically single-handedly brought them back and actually gave them the lead in that game until freaking Joe Flacco came back again and won it. But he is a weapon that, I guess my overall point here as I'm kind of rambling, is he is a weapon that I feel has been underutilized by the coaching staff and the offensive scheme more than his actual talent deserves.
3: And here's the thing, and just going through here now, he's a guy who's had been targeted 98 times in a 16 games or 16 games he played that season. He's a guy that just last season was seventh in yards per reception among tight ends in the NFL.
2: When they went to him, it worked.
3: Yeah, and then 2 years ago, he's tied for fourth. Only three tight ends had more touchdowns than him in 2024. So he already has a resume, and those two seasons don't even count. Like I said, a back-to-back 60-plus catch seasons to start his career, seven touchdown catches as a rookie. His first season, and then the next year almost up to that. He was 11.9 yards per reception last year, 11.6. So the resume already has a lot of this stuff you said. Now, you know, maybe you could cherry pick the 1 year of the touchdowns and the next year's the yards per catch or whatever it is, but multiple years of each, he has multiple years of seven touchdown catches at least, multiple years was approaching right in the cusp of 12 yards per catch as a tight end. Those are Pro Bowl level
2: yes.
3: stats. And so if you get 1 year, you put those two together, all of a sudden, then he does make the Pro Bowl. I think if this year, although there's a lot of good tight ends all of a sudden, that's the one thing. In the last two or three years, there's been a lot of tight ends join the league. Now, it's going to be hard to make a Pro Bowl just because, like, who doesn't make it? That's a whole other story. We'll see if Pat Freiermuth can ever make a Pro Bowl because it just seems like there's been a propensity of guys all of a sudden. Like, Harold Fannin out of nowhere for the Browns all of a sudden puts up, he gets all these catches. And, you know, you have the Tyler Warren, all of a sudden guys are always hitting their potential. But anywho, Freiermuth is a guy that if you get seven touchdowns and average 12 yards per reception, and all of a sudden you're getting those 98 targets, you start adding that, you know, it's going to be 60 catches, you're approaching 1,000 yards, seven touchdowns. I mean, that's quite a season, and we've seen him do each of those things already pretty much. So it's having a new offense, not having Jonnu Smith around to siphon away, you know, snaps and touches and everything. Just add those two things alone. And the fact he's entering his prime year, he'll be 28 years old this season, or 27 to start the season even. So it's right in your prime years of your NFL career, your sixth year of your career like that.
2: And let's take the tight end position out of it and say, oh, McCarthy only used one tight end. Now you've got, I think, five feature players as far as pass catching weapons are concerned in your offense, right? Pittman, Metcalf, Bernard, Freiermuth, and Washington. Now, as we've said, that role is going to expand. He's going to do more than just be a blocker, because he can do more than just be a blocker, and he just got paid because he can do that. So there's five players right there, Chris, that we can say on every given Sunday they'll probably, when health permits, contribute to the passing game, contribute to the offense. That's a lot. That's a lot of weaponry to use, and you still have the two running backs, one of which in Warren is extremely capable out of the backfield in the passing game as well.
3: Yes, and you know, that's, think about the improvement of that last year when a wide receiver, or sorry, a running back by far led your team.
2: Yeah, I mean, you had like three capable weapons in the passing game last year because Freiermuth was ignored for whatever reason, and two of them were running backs, and then it was Metcalf. So, yeah, like, that's all you had, pretty much.
3: Yeah.
2: Calvin Austin would have a moment here and there, but not inconsistent enough to be a number two. Then you got out and got MVS and Adam Thielen. Like, so you go from three, two of which were running backs, to six, only one of them being a running back.
3: Yeah, it's definitely a different feel to it, and that should, you would think, make help the playmaking of all those guys, because I mean, I always bring up the DK Metcalf thing, and he was brought here to be a playmaker. And he made some plays when he did, like the Jets game. He had to make it all on his own. I remember a yak, and then I always go back to that Ravens game. But yeah, now having all these other options, where in the past, where last season it was everybody focused on DK Metcalf, that's not going to be the case this year.
2: When we come back, we're going to focus a little bit more on the 2023 draft class, Omar Khan's first draft class. Two players extended out of it so far, more on the horizon. So we'll kick that around some. We'll get in-depth with Joey Porter Jr. to start the second hour. And then the moment everybody's been waiting for, we get to some Kennywood thoughts as well. It's Tom Offerman and Chris Adamski on the Steelers Blitz on Steelers Nation Radio, part of the Steelers Audio Network.
0: Steelers football happens here. 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
3: The music's back.
2: We got it back.
3: I'm glad we settled that dispute with the van. Sorry, guys. Jim and Joe and Tommy. Another Tommy.
2: You made it Tommy two Bass. Names in before you could. I was waiting to see how many names you were going to be able to make up off the spot in your improv there. And you made it two names in before you threw my name out there.
3: They weren't even like the original
2: Jim
3: names.
2: And,
3: they
2: Jim
3: weren't
2: and even, Joe. Like, yeah, it was like Jim, Joe, John, Steve, James. A lot of J's. It's the 4J band here in the house. Like. But the music is back. It feels good. It feels right. And you know what else feels good and feels right is this 2023 draft class so far. Omar Khan's first draft class as GM of the Pittsburgh Steelers. Two extensions are now inked, and that's really a barometer of if you've succeeded or not in that draft class. Is do these players deserve an extension? Now, you know, a GM could just go out there and he could just say, hey, I'm going to extend all these guys to make myself look good. But then you'd be getting panned a lot more. And almost every circle nationally and locally, if that were the case. That's not the case. You're seeing these deals be heralded and saying, wow, Nick Herbig. I'd say a fair amount of the majority is saying that'll probably play itself into being a decent discount of a contract potentially, or at least very appropriate once Nick Herbig plays it out over these next 3-4 years. So, you know, you're not getting that tone from just like, what are these? These are just some weird extensions. No, people are applauding the extensions being given out. So two are done. There is a reason to give at least three more out. Like, I can talk myself and you into Porter easily, Benton, and Anderson. So that's five of your picks getting signed in that draft class. But now comes the hook. The first overall pick, though, will not be getting an extension. And he did not get his fifth-year option picked up. And you traded up to get him, and that was the big first pick of your era. And that's always just going to be like kind of like an and a yeah, but when it comes to the 2023 draft class. It looks like it was I'm not saying it was a bad draft. I think I'd give it an A- right now, maybe a B+. Maybe I got a little overzealous there. Mm-hmm. I'll go B+. Let's see how Nick Herbig pans out over these next couple years. If he explodes into like a 14-sack guy, A- draft. Joey Porter Jr. becomes an all-pro, A- draft. But it looks like you could potentially get there. We'll go B+ right now. You're signing a lot of guys out of it. You have real reasons to sign these guys to extensions. But yeah, but you didn't nail it with that first overall pick, your first-round pick.
3: Yeah, like I said, it's difficult to, when you evaluate a class, to if you don't hit well on that first pick, it's hard to say it's a good draft class. But I'm looking at this now. Now, they got an extra second. Thank you, Bears, for giving the extra second-round pick. That helps a lot, too. Like, when you look back at last year's draft class, the Steelers didn't have a second-round pick. So it's going to be hard to build quantity of high-level players when we only had one pick through the first 2 days of the draft, right? Or two picks, I'm sorry. You had your first and your third, and that was it. So just by simple math alone, it's going to be hard to look back at that draft class and be like, because there's not going to be a quantity. You're not going to be overwhelmed. Now, this draft this year, actually, the 3 third-round picks has potential. You have more potential. So you got to look at everything, examine it through the lens of what was available. Like, I laughed this year because the Giants had a great draft. Well, did they have 3 first-round picks? It's easier to have quality players. That all being said, it is, when you look at, none of those picks are really, I mean, was there a miss in that class at all? Like, I mean, I said Corey Trice injury-wise, and quite frankly, Broderick Jones injury-wise too, is one reason why that pick isn't working out the way you expected, or a big reason why, and frankly, because, I mean, if he was still healthy, who knows what path he'd be at right now. I don't know. If he didn't hurt his neck last year, he continued to ascend those last 4 or 5 games of the season. They probably don't draft Ihonatiori. He's you know, locked in as a starting tackle to start this season. We'll see how, who knows. It's hypothetical, and we won't go down that road, but that's a big reason why, as we sit here now, Broderick Jones isn't working out. But when you got the depth of the picks, like I said, I mean, Spencer Anderson, no hyperbole, might be one of the best seventh-round picks they've had in a long time, or one of the best seventh-round picks the past couple decades, whatever it is. I mean, Nick Herbig might be the best, again, not going by pick here, fourth-round pick. I mean, then you look at the things like that, like back-to-back fourth-round picks. Him and Mason McCormick is fourth-round picks. That's two, you know, starters. Jack Sawyer, the next year, is a fourth-round pick. He's definitely, Omar's been on a heater with the fourth-round picks. And
2: finding value later in the draft.
3: Yes.
2: Later in the draft.
3: That's day three, yes. I want to say day three is a bonus because you got to...

0: the Steelers are concerned to get something done, because there is definitely points you can bring up to the negotiating table where you say, hey, been a little disappointed as far as a couple areas are concerned. So we took a couple zeros maybe away from these millions that we're offering.
1: It's kind of the same. All three scenarios are sort of the same. It's on the steroids version. That's weird, but it's like, because he is a starter, right? And Nick Herbig hasn't really got to start. And Darnell Washington is your number two tight end. Benton, he's been a starter, but you're still, you see more potential out of him than he's shown so far for various reasons. One, he was used a lot as a nose tackle in the previous iteration of the coaching staff. And it seemed like, I mean, Patrick Graham and D'Amato Pecco have already said they're going to use him more, not on the Y.A. Black's going to be more on the nose. So I think by that alone, you'll probably see more sack production out of him. And he got 5.5 sacks last year as an interior defensive tackle. Especially whenever you're lining up nose a lot of times, that's production.
0: I think SJD is going to be a little bit of a nose.
1: Yeah, that's true.
0: Y.A. Black, Joseph Day, we've got guys now to fill that hole instead of Keanu Benton.
1: And so I think Benton will be in a scenario this year, or put in a position to make more plays than maybe he has in the past. Now he's supposed to go out and do it, of course. But the same logic could apply in terms of signing him now at where he's at now, whenever, you know, his ceiling is 5.5, or what he's shown, his resume is 5.5 sacks. Now, could he, if you do it now and maybe he has an 8-sack season or something, and then all of a sudden you're kind of getting back to the bargain. I do think that we'll see how it plays out. I found it, and you don't want to read way too much into this, like Nick Herbig, I think I actually asked the question it was like the draft class, like your draft, like he was the first one. This is before Darnell broke, and maybe he just was simply referring to Darnell Washington when he did this, but he went right to Keanu Benton. Now that's his college teammate, that's his boy. So maybe that's why, and he's a defensive player, so we know he's probably, naturally closer to him. But he went on this big, he's like, I think I might know something. He teased that there was another extension coming, but he talked about Benton. Mm-hmm. And then he went and complimented Darnell, and he complimented Joey, of course, too, and everything, and Spencer. But he that was like, oh, maybe there is a Benton. Maybe he knows something we don't know. But again, you'll kind of read into that. But
0: it's this time of year, though. Let's read into some things.
1: But to your point, Nick Herbig was asked about his draft class. He went, he gushed about Benton, and he gushed about Joey Porter, and gushed Darnell Washington, Spencer Anderson. And he said Broderick is also a part of the class. Broderick's also there. And yes, I feel bad. Broderick's hurt right now, man. So it's like,
0: yeah, he can't really defend himself. Can't do anything about it out on the field. Literally defend himself against Nick Herbig, too. Be going head to head against him. Maybe a little comeuppance there at training camp when Broderick can get healthy. When we come back, we're going to sink our teeth more into Joey Porter Jr. and really focus on him, because that is the main extension that still needs to be done by the Steelers. You know, by the time we're done with these podcasts and they get posted, Chris, I'm sure all these guys are going to be signed the way the Steelers are giving extensions out.
1: I'm sure
0: Keanu Benton will be signed by the tip-off of Game 2 of the NBA Finals tonight. He's Chris Adamski. I'm Tom Offerman. It's the Steelers Blitz on Steelers Nation Radio, part of the Steelers Audio Network.
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0: Tom again. I could do Tom every
1: time. You
0: went
1: to Tom right away. Yes, you're just not good at improv. We got to get you some improv classes. Yeah, you watch some video on YouTube of like the Groundlings or something like that. Get yourself up to speed, please. Mad TV, the such. We've got two extensions that have been handed out already from the 2023 class, and they were two that I could see coming. Maybe Darnell, I had to squint a little bit more and see coming, but, you know, Nick Herbig was one that we kicked around a lot, but the one that we've kicked around the most, Chris, is, of course, the extension that is due for Joey Porter Jr., and that situation fascinates me more and more as contracts from his fellow draft class are given out, Darnell and Nick Herbig, that what is this guy going to command? What is he going to get? And I think he's got a lot of leverage right now, both in-house and when you look at what the market looks like for the cornerback position. Now, Trent McDuffie is the high watermark right now, just edging out Sauce Gardner, who got traded last year in the middle of the season and signed a new lucrative deal with the Indianapolis Colts. Then Trent McDuffie got traded in this offseason, signed a new lucrative deal with the Los Angeles Rams, who someone needs to investigate them. I don't know how they keep spending all this money on players, but Trent McDuffie's at the top of that list now, making about $31 million, a little north of $31 million. You know, Chris, what I'm about to say, I don't want to come off as I think Joey Porter Jr. is just meh. But it's not always the best cornerback in the game that sets the market for that position. Quite often, it's just being good enough and being next up. Now, I think Joey Porter Jr. is better than just good enough. I think Joey Porter Jr. is in that upper echelon, that upper crust when it comes to talent and cornerbacks in this league. He's a shutdown corner. His streak of not giving up a touchdown is insanity. It's like spanning two seasons now where a guy he has covered has not found the end zone. I mean, that is as shutdown as you could ask for in the NFL. Name of the game is score points. If you're playing defense, don't let the other team score points. Joey Porter literally hasn't done that for 2 years. So he is in that upper echelon. I honestly think he's probably, by the end of next year, going to be viewed as better than Trent McDuffie, who is the number one right now in that market. So it isn't absurd to think that Joey Porter Jr. could realistically command or sit down at those tables and ask for north of the McDuffie figure of 31 and some change million. Yeah. Maybe 32 million a year is what he wants.
2: Yeah. I would almost say that's probably what he is coming to the table with right now. And that doesn't, we'll see if he get, I mean, I certainly think that that's what their side of the starting point is. And will the Steelers get there? That'll be interesting to see what happens. But yeah, the market is what the market is. And you have a guy who's still young on the second, you know, still ascending. And you talked about some of the superlatives there in terms of, you know, not allowing a touchdown and things like that. He's going to be turning 26 here next month. So if you have a 5-year deal, he's still be what, 30 at the most. It will be 30 when the contract expires. So he's still, it's not like there are any age concerns in that sense. And you have a player who's ascending, and you have the stats that he is so far, and he's your number one corner. Again, that's the market for the number one corner. So yeah, I when this all the process started, people were saying, oh, it's going to be north of 20. No, it's definitely north of 20 million. I promise that. It's going to be north of 25 million.
1: Oh, it's going to be north of 25 million too. Yes. Like, that's kind of where the in-house thing comes into play. Like, they play different positions, but you see Nick Herbig get 25 million per year and you say, hey, I'm not taking out Herbig here, but I'm a little bit more important as far as the defense is concerned. I'm a starter first and foremost, and I'm a cornerback, so oddly enough, Chris, edge rusher is extremely valuable, but I kind of have a trump card with my position, one of the few positions that can play that and say, but I would argue that a shutdown corner, especially one in that upper crust, could be just as, if not more valuable than an edge rusher in today's NFL. So he's got the position value on his side and the track record of him playing extremely well on his side, too.
2: Yeah, it's going to be a lot of money, that's for sure. And, you know, again, you can sort of, I don't want to say play tricks with it, but the average annual, that's what we're focusing on right now. And that usually is what? Because that's kind of the simplest way to evaluate a contract. That kind of stands the test of throughout the contract. It's you hear a number, whatever it is. If it's 35 million, you hear, you know, 4 years, 140 million. It's pretty easy to do the math. You divide it up, it's 35 million a year. Now, how it's structured and things like that. But again, there's not any reason to you wouldn't think there's any reason to that you'd have to structure it in a way to protect yourself, like kind of like the things you've talked about earlier about, well, there's only so much guarantees, and if 2 years from now things don't work out or whatever, I don't think you have to do that. But at this moment, if you're asking me what I would predict, yes, he will. His contract will be a little bit more than the biggest contract, and maybe it'll get passed again 2 weeks later by somebody else, depending on when it's signed and things like that. That tends to happen a lot of times too. I wouldn't be surprised if it is. I wouldn't be surprised if it's if it's $30 million, a little bit less too. I wouldn't be shocked by that either. But that's certainly the range we're talking about. I mean, that's kind of the starting point. Is the McDuffie? It's because it's the newest, the most recent big contract, and it's the highest. And so I guarantee you that's the side that Porter and his representatives are coming from, is, yeah, make me the highest paid. Now
1: maybe the Steelers can meet him in the middle a little bit there, but that middle, the floor to come up to meet in the middle, starts at $25.5 million.
2: Certainly,
1: I think.
2: Yeah, definitely, yes, it'll definitely be about, yeah, certainly above that for that. And then again, you go into what you're looking, because that's kind of from agents' perspective, they want to, I negotiate the highest paid thing. So they want that a lot.
1: Plus,
2: I mean,
1: the percentage.
2: More
1: money for my client is more money for me.
2: Yeah, you always want that, yes. And the player wants that means, and Joey talks openly about it, like the respect and things like that. That means a lot. That means a lot to them. And that's more than the money itself. And the money's good. They're happy to get the money. Don't get me wrong. I think when you're an athlete, you're competitive, and you say, hey, this guy, I'm better. I think I'm better than this guy. I was recognized. This is a very formal way, or very public. I'm being recognized as the best of my position and what I do, best in the world of what I do. I'm getting paid the most right now for this. I think that gratification means as much. And again, in the way these things work, and it's not out of the realm of possibility whatsoever. He's the highest paid cornerback by that. And then again, you go into the structure. Is it the guarantees? How much is up front? Things like that. But I don't think he doesn't play a position that, or he hasn't shown he's fragile by any means, really, in terms of injury. I know he did a little bit of injury last year, but he's not like injury prone. He doesn't play a position that breaks down particularly early. It's not like running back or, some positions you don't want to give, in terms of, you want to protect yourself in terms of that. I don't think there's any reason the Steelers have to worry about that, saying we want to structure as we get out after 2 years or whatever it is. I don't think that you have to worry about that. So that gives you a little more flexibility in terms of the money you can give and when you can give and things like that too. So, and it seems like the guarantee thing that was only a couple years ago was a big sticking point in some contracts with the Steelers. It seemed like the Steelers have modified their policy, I guess, in terms of guaranteed money.
1: So in terms of average annual value is concerned, Joey Porter Jr. is due to make the 77th most of cornerbacks in the NFL based on his current contract that he's playing under. His current deal works out to $2.4 million a year. He's actually due to make about $3.9 this year as far as base salary is concerned, but I'm just talking about the AAV for the contract that they're playing under. That's kind of the score, right? That's how you keep the score when it comes to, that's how the agents are keeping score against each other and all that stuff. And the players keep score against each other, is that average annual value for the deal. So he's at 77th. Chris, that's less than a Brandon Echols getting $3 million on his average annual value for the deal he's playing on. That's less than Asante Samuel Jr. getting $4 million average annual value on the deal that he's playing on. Obviously, if it's less than those guys, it's less than Jamel Dean getting $12.25 million on his current deal. And, of course, Jalen Ramsey making $21.175. He's in the top 10 as far as corners are concerned in the NFL. So, Joey Porter Jr., and this is a product of him being that second-round pick, right? Even though he was number 32, that weird year with the Dolphins, yeah, forfeited right. their pick because yeah, they were right. tampering with Tom Brady. So, the reason why his contract is so low is because he really wasn't a first-round pick. You know, Travis Hunter's on this list, and he's a top 10 pick, top 5 pick, so it's a little different, but he's, making $11 million this year, like, as far as his AAV is concerned. So Joey Porter Jr. has just been in such a tough, tough spot. I say all this to illustrate, he ain't playing this year without a new contract, and I don't blame him. That is not enough money to be making this year. Even the bump up in base to get to 3.9, that's not enough money for him. He needs to make more money. And I'm not trying to be the guy that's like, you always got to give the guy the bag and pay everybody, and players deserve it, and players, players, players. I'm always on the player side. But that ain't right. You got to square that. He should not be the 77th highest paid corner in the league on AAV, and he should not be making less than a Brandon Echols on your roster as far as AAV is concerned. Now, base pay is making more, but you get my drift. Like, he needs a new deal. I think the Steelers know he needs a new deal. Joey Porter Jr.'s camp is looking at that and saying, I ain't playing this year. Well, I mean, he's going to play this year. I'm not saying it's going to be a Bell situation, but in terms of negotiations, I ain't playing this year. You ain't going to see me at training camp other than the hold-in thing unless this deal gets worked out. And I don't blame him at all.
2: Yeah, this isn't one. This is certainly a – that's why we said all from the very beginning, even when we'd bring up extension candidates over – when this last season was still going on, who's going to get extension? There wasn't really a scenario out there that was – that you said that, okay, they're going to let him play it out, or they're going to, you know, wait till the spring to get it done, or franchise him. Yeah, no, that was never going to happen in this scenario. Now, obviously, they still need to come to an agreement, and, you know, we'll see how. It was Joey, the way he said it, was there hasn't been much, too much, how do you say it, this and there, how do you put it, just like there's been very, but now I think we see when we talked to Joey, we didn't know about, I think, either of those extensions yet. And there's been other, and not priority is the wrong way to put it, but priorities like, let's get this one out of the way, this out of the way, you know, let's get our other business done. And I think they recognize too that this, when you're in that next tier in terms of how much the money is going to be, and Joey's in that above the other two guys, another three, you know, three, four, however else they get done, give extension to, it's just that will tend to, there's more stake for everybody involved. So it's probably will be longer, at least you would think, or it has the potential, at least, at very least has the potential to last all the way up till, you know, the end of the preseason, things like that. You hope it doesn't, you hope things get done. You don't want the distraction of the hold in thing. And, you know, we're going to have to go talk, this is my perspective with media, we're going to go talk to Joey every couple of weeks. And, well, how's the contract going? What do you do? You know, how you staying in shape, how you, you know, and hey, the fact that Joey was there all throughout OTAs, the first 2 weeks of OTAs, which I don't know next week now, because it's still veteran free, but he didn't have to do, you know, he very easily could have not been there. There were other veterans who weren't there for those OTAs, right? In contract or not, whatever it was, I think he knows, again, his dad played, he understands it. He is very pragmatic about, he knows, you know, that second contract he's going to get paid. He's proud in terms, he wants that respect of getting it, but he's also a team player. He understands being a teammate. He understands being kind of a leader now of that group, right? I mean, he's got to that point where a fourth year now, and he's the unquestioned number one, which this is probably the first year, if you think about it, because last year Jalen Ramsey was brought in to be an outside corner. This is the first year Joey Porter enters the season as the unquestioned top cornerback on the Steelers.
1: From Jalen Ramsey's mouth himself.
2: Yeah, there you go.
1: Okay. Giving him that due, saying, yeah, he's our number one right now. He's okay. The best corner on this team.
2: Yeah, that's right. So there's all that. So I think he understands that role, what comes with that. So I think that's why he didn't just skip OTAs or anything. Or, again, it wouldn't even have been contentious. I mean, veterans of certain stature not being at there were a handful, that, you know, they weren't there, and that's fine. You know, would reach a certain level, what are you going to do?
1: I think we can say this without, you know, getting a slap on the wrist now that the deal is done. Herbig wasn't at OTAs. He didn't show up until mandatory minicamp happened.
2: So that was, you know, and it'd be naive to think that wasn't a contract thing himself. So the fact that Joey's here, I think he understands the responsibility of it, and that, you know, he's not doing the drills as of now, and that, again, that's just the business of it, and that's the modern NFL. There's no sense, I mean, there'll be dozens of guys across the league doing the same thing. So
1: absolutely.
2: That's nothing. It's, you know, whatever it is, no need to criticize that, because that's his business now. And like you said, he knows what he's doing now. So it's not as if, you know, the reps necessarily, he's freeing himself from injury. He's out even there in the little walkthroughs. He's doing those things. So
1: the team and the player can rub each other's shoulders on this. We've not to, you know, go to the microwave and reheat some old topics here from us, but like, we've talked about this before, like the hold in now and being method along the league now, or around the league now. Let me take this again. I don't feel like I'm speaking that well here. The hold-in becoming the methodology for how players approach contract negotiations, where they can still be around the team without participating in team drills, that was much better. It sounded a lot smarter than what I said before, especially because I used the term methodology in there. That was pretty cool. It's so much favorable for the team. It's better for the player, too, in the long run, because you're still in the fold. You know what I mean? You're still around the team.
2: Yeah,
1: it's not like,
2: you're not falling behind.
1: Wait, what's star? When did this come into the play? Like, you know what I mean? Like, you're picking up some new things, and you're in the film room, and you're talking to guys, and you're eating lunch with the guys. So, like, I think that there's a mutual benefit to that hold in method to go about a contract negotiation. And I think teams see that as well. And kind of to your point with the reps thing there, I don't think the Steelers lose sleep over Joey being around the facility and not doing team stuff.
2: Yeah, and that's the – and because if he did – he was sitting out, I think it would give you a little bit of pause. The new coaching staff, a new defensive structure here.
1: Well, and not to say – he's a professional because he was born into it, so I wouldn't suggest like a Bell situation would happen where he's like jet skiing and he's just not working out. But you just never know when you don't have your eye on him that he's not in shape, that he's not working out. Now he's coming through the facility every day. He's throwing some weights up probably still, and he just looks like he's in shape. So it's like, whew, okay, he's in game shape. We just, you know – We have a visual at least, and it makes you feel a little warm and fuzzy inside to know that.
2: Yes, and it's a pragmatism to it where I'm not going to get we don't want to get Steelers don't want to get hurt. He doesn't want to get hurt. You know, there's a lot of money on the line for him. The Steelers have a lot of their season on the line. You know, you don't want to have
1: As deep as that cornerback room is now, it all comes ripples off of Joey being the guy, the shutdown guy.
2: So having him there, I think that is a very good sign on a lot of levels in terms of where he recognizes what he kind of means to this year's team, that the organization sees. That he's, and there wasn't doubts about this, but, you know, he's all bought in on the team and bought in on this season and bought in on the future of the team and him and everything. So not just a matter of, you know, getting that number down and we'll see. And, you know, I'm sure they hope, everybody hopes that it could be done by camp, during camp. We'll see. I don't know. Like I said, I have a feeling this might linger on, but I don't think it's going to be like contentious per se, as much as kind of just a kind of a staring contest almost negotiations. And but you know, maybe not. Maybe both sides, you know, they see the value of which is, you know, they've seen what the TJ last year. Go back to Minkah Fitzpatrick a couple years before that, and like I said, since Omar has taken over as GM, these tended to get done a lot earlier. These extensions that have been getting done. I mean, there hasn't been any that's dragged on until. You know, the last year stuff was the 2 years left in the deal, the Hayward and the Boswell, which is, you know, nothing was totally different scenario with that. So.
1: Here's the top 10 in the market as far as AAV is concerned for corners. Number 10 is Marlon Humphrey from Baltimore. He's making 19.5 on his current deal. Number 9 is Denzel Ward making 20.1. Number 8 is A.J. Terrell in Atlanta making 20.25. Jalen Ramsey's number 7 at 21.175. And Deron Bland from Dallas is at 6 at $22.5 million. Patrick Surtain, not last year, but the year prior's Defensive Player of the Year, is the 5th highest paid corner at $24 million. So you probably say he's the best corner in football based on that, and he's making $24 million. He's only 5th. For J.C. Horn, making that $25 million, which we said is kind of that magic number for Joey Porter Jr. based on Herbig's contract. So you're looking at ahead of Surtain and Horn, who are definitely up in that upper crust with Joey. 3 is Derek Stingley Jr. This is when you get into the 30s. $30 million for him. He's an absolute stud. He's definitely in that upper crust. Sauce Gardner, 30.1. Certainly a stud in that upper crust. And then Trent McDuffie set the market with a $31 million AAV on his new contract. So Joey's going to be no lower than Derek Stingley's 3rd at $30 million because J.C. Horn making 20. So he'll be higher than J.C. Horn at $25 million. So he will be no lower than 4th as far as the cornerback market is concerned.
2: Yeah, I think that's certainly fair to say for sure. Yeah, so it's just a matter now, you know, where you go up from there and or not and whether. And, you know, again, is he young enough? I don't know. I mean, you know, you don't see too many deals that are more than 4 or 5 years. I don't know if that's a way you can do this. If you go 6 years and then, you know, you can bump up the average annual because you're going farther. There's a lot of ways you can do this. And I don't think it would be that long, but just, you know, you can get creative. The point being overall, globally here, you can get creative in terms of how you structure things and you know, how it comes out and how you can, you know, still say it was this number for this, but there, you know, whatever it might be.
1: The boys took a trip to Kennywood yesterday morning, so Chris and I are going to give you our top 5 Kennywood rides ever. Well, oh, my dear Jesus. It can't get any better than this. It's Tom Offerman and Chris Adamski. Very important segment in our show's history coming up next on the Steelers Blitz on Steelers Nation Radio, part of the Steelers Audio Network.
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20: Jack Lambert has taken on Cowboys, Raiders, and Vikings. Now he's going to take on Kennywood Park. Kennywood Park, the undefeated roller coaster capital of the world.
21: I'll get you next time, Kennywood.
1: We had to open up with that for our Kennywood segment here after the Steelers were at Kennywood yesterday morning for the final day of mandatory minicamp. I don't know if the Kennywood trip was mandatory, though. I don't know if they were like, every player must show up. If you don't ride the Phantom, you get a fine for missing minicamp. But it was open to players to go to the park before it opened to the public yesterday morning, and that is an all-time great commercial right there. Jack Lambert versus Kennywood. There's a second one, actually, too. him and Myron Cope go on the raging rapids, and it ends with Lambert spilling his helmet full of water on top of Myron's head. That's a lot more of visual on that commercial. Yeah, so we play that one because you can actually hear him be like, "Get me off of this thing!
2: He gives
1: I'll
2: like
1: get you next time, yeah, Kenny Wood."
2: It is classic.
1: It quite honestly, and I was born in 1994, so this commercial came out in 1982. Yeah, 12 years before I was born. It may be one of my favorite commercials of all time, love Kennywood so much, and that is just an all-timer. It's also an all-time great Steeler.
2: Because, and maybe just my perspective, because one time I was asked to try to track down Jack Lambert, and he's famous.
1: Oh, isn't that hard to do?
2: He's famous.
1: He's like out in the woods somewhere,
2: like reclusive now. Yes, he's very.
1: Doesn't he work with like animal, like game and control, or something like that?
2: Yeah, he was literally I think probably retired by now, but he was a Pennsylvania game officer.
1: Park ranger, right? Lambert. Yeah, my God. Yeah. My heart would skip. I think I'd rather run into a grizzly bear. I really think I'd rather run into a grizzly bear out in the public than Jack Lambert as a park ranger. Jack Lambert with a gun? Oh my God!
2: That sounds like the ultimate like Yinzer like riddle, like, you know, the thing, like, would you either face like the ten ducks that are horse sized, or the one duck sized horse, or whatever it is. That, like, would you either face Jack Lambert in the woods, or like if you yourself an angry Jack Lambert or an angry grizzly bear? I'd rather have
1: the angry grizzly bear. Maybe that way I could like throw some food one direction and the grizzly bear can run that way and I have a chance. But Jack Lambert probably didn't even have a gun. He probably just beat people with his bare hands. You littered in my park. Boom, boom, boom.
2: But seeing commercials like this, he has a lot of charisma. Like
1: he doesn't really do public.
2: He seems to not like the public eye. Like now, like that's the version even more than me. Like I never saw him. Seeing him play.
1: I don't even know where I would start to try to like get him on a show or something.
2: Both these commercials, like the Sports Illustrated cover with the teeth knocked out, that famous.
1: Like you got to have charisma to do that, You're not just going to be some like recluse curmudgeon and they're going to be like, "Hey Jack, it'd be real funny if you like had the teeth knocked out and you looked at us all snarling." Like he'd be like, he'd actually snarl. Maybe that's what actually happened. He was pissed at them and he just clap. They took the picture real quick.
2: It wasn't an act at all. It was actually just like
1: no. But he's a charismatic dude and. I wonder if it was really him. If you watch the commercial, you just look up Jack Lambert, classic Kennywood 1982 on YouTube, and that will come up. And I'm sure the Myron one will come up, too, if you just look up Kennywood, Myron Cope, Jack Lambert. But they have shots of him going down, like the racer and the Thunderbolt, and it's like, is that Jack Lambert? Is that really him? And I like to believe it is. Yeah, I just like to think that he really is in full uniform riding these rides.
2: Yeah, that was, 44 years ago now? So, you know.
1: It was towards the end of Jack Lambert's career.
2: They probably didn't need a stunt double. Going back to his personality, he's like, screw
1: put
2: that!
1: Me on, put I'm, me on this
2: yeah,
1: ride.
2: I'm,
1: right?
2: Yeah, I'm like, not gonna. Yeah, I want to. I'm be here. I'm. You know, I know you're paying me, but I'm gonna enjoy the damn roller coaster ride. I don't need a. I'm gonna get hurt. You think I'm scared of heights? What are we doing? You know, yeah, stunt double for a roller coaster.
1: Do you know the players I used to meet in the hole? Put me on the damn roller coaster, okay?
2: You think what happens in the bottom of a fumble pile when I'm playing the Browns and on a muddy field in November?
1: The only thing that makes me upset about this commercial, Chris, is that we don't have a modern day version of it, like with a Cam Hayward on a Phantom's Revenge or T.J. Watt or something like that, or maybe both of them. I mean, I think there's a total missed opportunity here, Kennywood, and obviously you have a good relationship with the Steelers, so you wouldn't have your park open to them before hours and letting them, you know, run amok in there.
2: I mean, there's literally a ride called the Steel Curtain, Steelers Experience, right?
1: Yes. In fact, let's put them on that ride.
2: That's an excellent point. They literally have a business tie-in with each other.
1: Was a commercial, and I'm blind to it, but it certainly wasn't, as good as that iconic commercial.
2: That's a good
1: right
2: point.
1: There.
2: Yeah, like who would be the. Who would be the best? Who would be the best in this commercial now? Kennywood commercial on
1: it
2: the roster?
1: It would be Cam. I think Cam would. Yeah. Cam or TJ would definitely be. Yeah. And in fact, I think I'd want both of them. I'd want to kind of maybe even play games against each other, like a little competition, like a friendly. You know what you could do? You remember that famous Jordan Bird McDonald's commercial where they did the horse game? You could just be one-upping each other throughout the games and throughout the park, or like have one of them beat the other on the racer and just be like, they'll beat you in this now. And you know what I mean? Like in Kennywood Park.
2: I like that idea, or something like that.
1: Yeah. I don't know what their slogan is. Well, Sorry if I butchered it. Or I gave you a great one. I don't know. Yeah. But
2: I'm going to start using it and not pay you.
1: That's all-timer. I want a new one. I want new Kennywood commercials. I love Kennywood. I can't wait to go. I didn't get to Kennywood last summer. I'm definitely going to try to make an effort this year. Kids are really young. I got two under three right now. One that was just born a couple months ago. Idlewild's a little bit more of the speed right now for the fam. Went to Idlewild last summer. Had a blast. But I definitely want to get to Kennywood this year because I love Kennywood, Chris. This Park means so much to me. But seriously, I used to go every summer as a kid.
2: Oh, yeah.
1: I'm not unique in that sense. I'm not trying to be like, this is something so special that no one will understand. No, everybody in Pittsburgh understands it. And I think that's kind of what makes it so special is this bond we share where we all had our school picnic days there and we all spent at least one day in the summer there. And, you know, we snuck a kiss, you know, and it's under the pavilion somewhere or something like that.
2: Look at you with your...
1: It's not me. I'm just saying, like, it's just a place. It's magical, right? It's Pittsburgh's magical place.
2: Yeah, and that's I can, you know, brings me back. There are still, if I happen to have to get off like the Edgewood exit off the parkway, I'm still taken back, you know, 35 years, 40 years, whatever it is in terms of like being a kid, because I, you know, we lived in the North Hills and I was never in that part of town. So being on those roads reminds me of going to Kennywood, because that's every year I'd be so excited in the car, like,
1: in the South Hills and growing up in Mount Lebanon, you know, you never went to West Mifflin really, unless you were going to Kennywood. And man, driving in, you see the signs, right? You posted Kennywood with the arrow pointing towards them. God, it got you so revved up. And then there it was, the tip of the Phantom, the tip of the Pitfall, the tip of the Sky Coaster, right on the horizon. You're finally there. I get chills thinking about it. It's truly one of my favorite places.
2: Yeah, I mean, it's definitely a Pittsburgh thing. You're right. So the fact there isn't a Steelers commercial, because what's more Pittsburgh than Steelers and Kennywood and... Heck, you've got to throw in like DVE or something in there too.
1: Well, I know they usually do. I don't know if they do this anymore, but they've done show like DVE does a morning show from there.
2: That makes
1: maybe sense. Once a year. I'd love to get Mark's show out there, and I can maybe sneak out there myself.
2: and get a little free day at Kennywood.
1: Yeah,
2: yeah. There you go.
1: Kennywood is the best, and we have determine what the best of the best is, my friend, with a top five list of Kennywood rides. It's extremely hard to do.
2: This is hard to do the power rank.
1: Especially because we opened it up to all time. It's not like, you know, currently stepping foot into the park, what are your top five rides right now? This is the all-time top five Kennywood ride list, according to Chris and myself. This is one of those lists, too, Chris, where it's like your number one kind of comes easy to you, right? Like, you all have that favorite ride. So, like, once you get down the list to, like, four or five, it's like, man, I had to, like, list a bunch of them out and see, like, which ones are going to make the cut or not.
2: Well, we have JDQ. JDQ.
1: Let's go after we do our five, so we can talk about some of the other ones that we didn't mention. Before we get to this, though, how many rides are on your top five that don't exist anymore?
2: I end up going just with one.
1: Ooh.
2: I made a lot of cuts. I painstakingly was. I didn't want to. There's rides I didn't want to disrespect with leaving off my list, but there's rides I couldn't leave off my list.
1: I'm actually glad you said that. I have one right here, and we'll get to this at the end, that I do not like and I think is overrated. But other than that, they're like my children. Like, I really do love most rides, and I'm not picky when it comes to theme park rides. I like riding roller coasters. I like thrill rides. I like, you know, I could go for a carousel. You know what I mean? Like, I'm not picky. I range all over the spectrum. I'll start with number five.
2: Yeah.
1: I wanted to put a water ride in here. Oh, and by the way, I should say I have two rides on my list that don't exist anymore.
2: Okay.
1: This one is a little bit prickly to broach, because the ride that's there now is the Steeler ride.
2: Oh, that, yeah. Okay. Well, I know where you're going with this. And so this is on my list too. Yes.
1: Was number five.
2: Yes. And I have it higher.
1: Okay. In part, it's so classic.
2: If I do, even though we just spent 10 minutes talking about how great Kennywood is, my bone to pick with Kennywood, I'm shaking my finger at Kennywood right now. You took away the logjammer. And yeah, a lot of memories on the logjammer, like family as a kid, and then, you know, all that. And they shut it down. I didn't get a chance to take my kids on it, really, because they were too young at that point. But if I would have known it was closing that year,
1: you would have rushed out to
2: I would have taken
1: them
2: on.
1: You're rocking back and forth, right? And the water's disgusting. I mean, I think that water's been there since Lambert was doing the commercial in 1982.
2: Right off the lawn.
1: But it was just part of it. And it was, I mean, you still have the plunge. And I don't think the rapids are there. Are the rapids still there? The rapids are still there. So you still have the plunge and you still have the rapids. They took the waterfall out.
2: Yes, they did. They did that. Yes.
1: But the rapids are still there. So you still have your two water rides, and those are kind of staple rides too. The plunge especially. I mean, it's Pittsburgh plunge spelled without an H. I mean, how more old school and staple could that be? But the logjammer was just different, man. And I wish they would have moved it somewhere else, because I'm a fan of thrill rides and coasters more than anything. So getting like a big boy, which I still haven't been on, by the way, big boy steel curtain, like, you know, Six Flags Cedar Point-esque kind of roller coaster in there. Big fan of that. But Do it somewhere else. Yeah, move the logjammer somewhere else. I miss the logjammer.
2: Yeah, it was both memory making and it was it because it actually was kind of a thrill. Like going up the hill, it's kind of like because you're leaning back in that thing and it's on that conveyor belt, and then going down, that moment whenever, because the ride obviously is, it doesn't bend, it's not like on a track, so you kind of went out like, oh boy, and then you go down and you fly and then you get sprayed with water.
1: True
2: and everybody
1: rides
2: at the bottom gets sprayed with water.
1: In my youth were necessary in forming a thirst for thrill rides, a good, you know, stepping stone, a bunny slope for you skiers out there before you get onto the Black Diamonds, right? Logjammer, definitely one of them. And this isn't on my list. It's on the JDQMC, but the Jackrabbit, definitely one of them as well. Like, those two rides, they're kind of like your coming of age. You've graduated from the Turtles, the Kangaroos, the Paratroopers. Now you can kind of step into the big leagues a little bit. And the Logjammer and the Jackrabbit, and since we're talking about the Logjammer, they were kind of an easy way to be like, hey, here comes some hills. Like, here comes some thrill. And then with that last one on the Logjammer, it was really like, welcome to what thrill rides feel like.
2: Yeah, all of a sudden,
1: here comes
2: yeah,
1: the stomach drop.
2: Because you're up
1: Woo!
2: There, you're an elevated track, yeah. elevated tub, or elevated canal, whatever you want to call it, waterway.
1: And they snap your picture.
2: They snap your picture. And that's what, yeah, because you could be eased into it. Because if you're a 3 or 4 year old, you have your mom, you're kind of, you're cuddling, you know, you're being held.
1: Exactly.
2: You're the adult's holding
1: it's
2: you
1: perfect.
2: In.
1: Perfect. Same you know, with the jackrabbit, right? It's, you hold your 3 or 4 year old down to that double dip. I don't want them flying out of this thing.
2: Yeah.
1: All right, you're number 5.
2: My number 5.
1: Actually, say where the logjammer is, too, because we're not going to go over that.
2: Okay, I put it number 1 because, like I said,
1: you have it at number 1.
2: Yes,
1: I love it, Chris.
2: Part of it probably is the nostalgia. It's gone now. So I like it. And
1: it's
2: also
1: a worthy
2: kind of
1: number
2: like a protest
1: one.
2: In some ways.
1: It's a protest.
2: It's because I'm like, you know, it should be still there, but that's.
1: I don't even think it's at Idlewild. I could be wrong about that. I think they do have like a log flume ride there, but usually they take old Kennywood rides, throw them at Idlewild.
2: Yeah,
1: I don't even think that's there.
2: Yeah, but
1: all right, you're number 5.
2: It's on merit, too. My number 5. Noah's Ark, okay?
1: Wow.
2: Noah's Ark. Now, that's a Pittsburgh tradition.
1: You're
2: there.
1: An odd one here.
2: Well, come on, man. You don't have good memories.
1: With the fun house.
2: You know what, though? See, you're the, I'm going to think about this now. You're the age, you probably didn't have the original Noah's Ark that went back to the original Noah's Ark. No, it was like that thing where you went, they made it like a sci-fi thing where you were in a submarine, you went under. You know what I'm talking? Is that, you didn't ride the Noah's Ark, man.
1: See, I've been to Noah's Ark. I mean, it's a fun house. You go down the elevator shaft and it shakes.
2: You walk in the floor, the whale, the
1: snake or the something squirts water at you when you're walking through.
2: Yeah, there's all
1: like a gorilla in there. Shows up.
2: Yeah,
1: and then
2: so it's like,
1: you're in the boat that's sinking at the end, right? You go in the room and it's like, we're taking on water.
2: Yeah, but I think they got rid of that part of it because it used to be just that you'd walk through the thing and then they tried to modernize it and they, I think they kind of like, they've gone back to retro now to what it was when I was a kid. So
1: I will say
2: that. Maybe that's why your memories of the Noah's Ark.
1: I've been to Noah's Ark. I don't hate Noah's Ark. I just, it's not on my list. I didn't even think about it, to be honest with you. I will say this, Noah's Ark during Fright Night is something different.
2: Because
1: they make it into a haunted house.
2: That,
1: and like sometimes that gorilla mascot ain't a mascot anymore. There's someone in there now and he's going to chase you a little bit. Fright Night.
2: Fright Night.
1: Another little niche little Kennywood thing that's so great. I love Fright Night. All right, number 4 for me is The Exterminator.
2: Okay.
1: It's just a wild mouse, which is a ride also in Idlewild, but it's indoors and it's just you're so disoriented and
2: dark.
1: People talking, what the hell is that thing?
2: Yeah.
1: And it's just like flashing lights and like,
2: that's a good impression.
1: Things,
2: I like that.
1: Mascots rubbing at you. So I love the Exterminator. You got to wait a long time though in those lines to get in. Always the longest line for whatever reason.
2: Yeah, it is. Kinda, I guess because of the nature, but because I love the wild mouse and I love that feeling of like, look at your phone. You turn at the last second the way like,
1: and
2: the
1: then it's enhanced in the dark.
2: Yeah. It's in the ear in the dark. It's a different sensation, but it's a good one. It's not on my list, but I appreciate the Exterminator. I think my kids might be their favorite. My number 4, I'm going to go with the Raging Rapids, the aforementioned.
1: Okay. I was debating between Logjammer and Raging Rapids for my water ride at 5.
2: And it's just something about, again, it's not, you don't have to go and put on the bathing suit and do like the water slide thing, but it is a hot summer day.
1: The thing, man. It's 90 degrees. You're dry in 2 seconds anyway, or you just jump on a roller coaster and you're done. Like,
2: so it's always a thing. Yeah, you go and you still have the, you know, we'll see if the plunge is on your list. I don't know, but you
1: don't
2: have
1: that
2: now.
1: I don't
2: have it on mine either, but.
1: That gets you too wet.
2: Yeah, that's the thing. Is like you're going to get drenched. And now that we've mentioned that they don't have the waterfall on the Raging Rapid, but it's just because that was always part of the fun. Is like,
1: that
2: is
1: was
2: it
1: the
2: twist?
1: Russian roulette of the game?
2: Yes, exactly.
1: It's like, who's going to get it in our 5 or 6 man boat?
2: Yep, that was because you didn't know. I don't. There were never. unlike some of the rides where there's a pattern to it, and you could probably figure it out eventually.
1: No, you were on rapids there. Like it was turning you whichever way it wanted to.
2: So you don't know who was going to get it, and you're like, is it going to be, you know, whatever? And it's always like, is it going to be the parents that if you're young enough to be on it or whatever? So
1: I don't know if they still have this in the ride too. I think they do actually, where you can go and put a quarter in and squirt the water guns at the people yes, in the raging rapids. That's a lot of fun.
2: Yeah,
1: like
2: that is fun.
1: You just pick one guy and he just look at you like, why do you keep squirting at me? It's like in your mouth. This kid is like Billy the Kid. He's got unbelievable aim up here with his water gun.
2: Yeah, amazing. Yes. What is going on?
1: I like the Raging Rapids. I think that's a really good call. Number three. I'm going with the Phantom's Revenge at number three. Classic roller coaster, right? Obviously, the Steel Phantom was like the classic beforehand, but I never got to ride the Steel Phantom as a kid. I was never old enough to go on it. I've heard from my parents and other people that it was on its last legs towards the end, and it was like a rough ride. Like you were banging back and forth and stuff like that. Phantom is as smooth. Even now today, it's as smooth as it's really ever been. I think it got a new paint job recently too. I think they went from green to purple far as the track is concerned. It celebrated its recent anniversary. Love the Phantom's Revenge, man. That was like the first like, oh crap, this is a legit roller coaster that I went on. Like the metal, you know what I mean? Speed.
2: Yeah, there was like an arms race there for a while where Cedar Point opened up was the Magnums. This is probably before you were born or at least. And the Magnum XL, I don't know if it's still there or not, XL 2000, I think it was the highest and fastest. And the best part, and at least this is the way I remember, and I was a kid, who knows. So it might be urban legend for all I know, but it was Cedar Point said, "You at those speeds, you can't have a loop. You can't have a corkscrew." And Kenny was like, screw you. We'll make a higher, taller, faster one that we can go through a corkscrew and go through a loop, too. That's what they are eventually, probably because maybe Cedar Point was right in the end because
1: there is no corkscrew.
2: Like you talked about, that it was too, it was maybe going too fast because it was a rough ride. But that was the first inverted ride I ever took.
1: The Steel Phantom?
2: Yes, the Steel Phantom. Yeah.
1: Now,
2: the Steel Phantom, I was
1: what do you think is better, the Steel Phantom or the Phantom's Revenge?
2: I mean, if you're talking to, you know, dad me, because my body can't take... Like,
1: No. I'm talking to Prime Chris is here. Which one would you rather ride?
2: I mean, the Phantom's Revenge is still a better ride, I guess.
1: It goes faster.
2: Yeah.
1: That first hill's iconic with the turn, but the second hill's the deepest hill. And that second hill that goes under the Thunderbolt tracks,
2: that's
1: insane.
2: I always hit my head. You see, like, the steel...
1: it's so fast, yeah.
2: Yeah, and you're going that fast at that speed to go down. But then it's kind of like you don't even know what's happening to you. And you're like, oh, and then you're hitting the brakes to stop there at the
1: All right, you're number three?
2: My number three is the racer.
1: Classic.
2: A good race. I like the element of it that you're racing somebody, and there's that going into it, and there's the two tracks, and so if you're especially those picnic days, you know, because you have friends on the other side, and you're just talking. It's so funny.
1: It's so fun.
2: You're clearly not like hitting the gas yourself or driving it.
1: But pass them on the track.
2: You know. Talk crap over to the other people and the other, even if you don't know them, you just
1: pick the pattern of which track is winning.
2: It
1: goes on the roof too, which makes it such a unique build architecturally as far as the ride is concerned. You hear it rumble over the roof of the station that you're waiting in. Love the racer. Didn't make it on my list. Burp into the microphone. Number two, I put the Thunderbolt here at number two.
2: Yeah,
1: Thunderbolt. For a long time, and it still might be the world's fastest wooden roller coaster. And it really still just hits so hard. It goes so fast for that old school, like clack, clack, clack, clack, clack kind of wooden kind of ride.
2: Yeah, I almost felt like since the Thunderbolt is sort of the
1: mascot of Kennywood.
2: Yeah. I wanted to put it, and I left it off just because I wanted to have a little variety in the list, but it's definitely in my JDQ NBC.
1: It really might be Kennywood's, like, the ride.
2: Yeah.
1: You know what I mean? The Thunderbolt.
2: Yeah, and it really is. It's like if there is a graduate level class about making roller coasters, I think just the way it's wooden, but it's fast.
1: It
2: has
1: speed,
2: turns, and it doesn't really, you know.
1: It starts with a drop. Like you leave the station and go down the hill.
2: And yes, you have elements that are unique about it like that, not like the old school wooden roller coasters. I used to go to Conneaut Lake a lot as a kid, and I love the Blue Streak, but it was the classic, like the first hill is the biggest, but then they got smaller and smaller, and by the time you get to the end, it's not even like a.
1: Whereas the Thunderbolt just built.
2: You're kind of going the whole time. And so I think, and just the way, you know, you're, it's kind of that, it's, and it's crazy how it's kind of enclosed. Like, you go in there to get in line for it, and it's all around you. Even waiting in line is kind of cool. I like the Thunderbolt up. I left it off my list.
1: Your number two?
2: Because my number two, I like the Jackrabbit a lot.
1: You'll
2: to this
1: put that
2: day.
1: At number two?
2: I
1: feel like you got to go with the classic coasters like we are once you get to this point.
2: Yeah, yeah. It's the roller coaster. I mean, they used to call themselves the roller coaster
1: capital of the world. Yeah. We just played that commercial. Yeah.
2: So, and another really unique roller coaster, and you're right, it's not the fastest or whatever, or like, you know, it is sort of like the entry level in terms of thrills, I guess, the best way of putting it. But again, you start and you go right down the hill first. Okay, you have that unique the double hump where you almost fly out, you do fly out of your seat, right? That there's that, and it at the end it speeds into that final the tunnel at the very end. Mm-hmm. I like that aspect of it. I like it, and maybe it's old Chris now where I things that are too rough I don't like anymore because my body can't take it anymore. That's when you start getting old, or at least to me. And I got like a decade on you, so maybe you'll be there soon. But now, like, I go with my kids, and I'm like, I can't do this over and over again, guys. I'm getting beat up here, I swear. So I enjoy the Jackrabbit both as a kid, and I think it's a very unique roller coaster, and it's not, it's not the biggest or anything, but I think it's cool.
1: Logjammer was your number one.
2: It was.
1: My number one. Ooh, no longer there.
2: Okay. Oh, okay. We both did it no longer.
1: The Pitfall.
2: You know, that's awesome you said that, because I thought that was enough of a niche that you wouldn't even have.
1: No. Love the Pitfall.
2: I love the.
1: It was black and gold, first of all, so it was cool that it skied over everything else. Yes, that was the thing you saw in the horizon, too, when you were driving to Kennywood. It matched the city, it matched Pittsburgh.
2: I'm so happy you did this.
1: And it was just the craziest freaking ride ever. I'll never forget the nerves I felt the first time you ride it. It's the scariest thing you've ever done in your life, and then you do it, and it's like, that was the coolest feeling I've ever had, ever. And I remember you get up to the top, first time ever, and the brake needs to release, like the air brake, so you drop like a half an inch, and it's like, and it catches you again, and you're like, was that it? And you kind of have that moment, it's like, what's going to happen?
2: Not before you know,
1: you can't even think, legs shoot up, can't breathe. It's the coolest feeling ever. I love the Pitfall. I'm so upset it's not there anymore.
2: I'm glad, because I didn't want to have two that I didn't, but I definitely wanted to mention it. And this is what I say about the Pitfall, because here's what I tell you, I am definitely afraid of heights. Like, I am the biggest wuss about heights
1: and
2: anything.
1: And that's not your ride.
2: That's what makes it. So maybe the thrill to me doing it.
1: Oh, it's like you know you're safe and in a high.
2: Yeah,
1: height.
2: Having the strap above me. So I have all those butterflies of being scared out of my mind.
1: But you're living through this.
2: And I can see in the view and everything, and the fact is black gold and everything.
1: So good.
2: And I don't know, there's no explanation why they got rid of it. Not like the Logjammer made a big public deal on social media. They're getting rid of the Logjammer, and the Pitfall just disappeared.
1: Just
2: like,
1: got rid of it. Gone. The Black Widow's fine. It's a fun ride that they put in its place, but the Pitfall was iconic, man. All right. That's it for Kennywood Memories. Shout out to Rick Seaback. Gotta watch that show now. I feel nostalgic here. We'll put a bow on minicamp to wrap things up. When we come back, it's the Steelers Blitz on Steelers Nation Radio, part of the Steelers Audio Network.
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25: I often ask myself and even ask guys I play with him about the Steeler type player. Did we draft those type players, or would they come into the environment and become immersed in an environment and it becomes a part of them? I don't know which one it was, but I think that the fact that we blended so well together as a team, that we went through some difficult times as a team, helped us. You know, people look at those years that we won the Super Bowls over that 6 or 7 year span, they think everything was all rosy, but we had issues. We were just tight enough, close enough to get through that. We had the leadership and on the field and within the coaching staff to get over things like that, to get through those difficult situations. When you play, you don't think about history. You think about today. And what you got to do today. You don't think about what's going to happen after you're gone, how this team is going to be looked at, or how you're going to be looked at years from now. You think about today and doing the job you have to do today and being the best you could possibly be today. I was drafted in the fourth round, and I got a phone call, I think from Myron Cope, and to tell me I'd been drafted by the Steelers. And Myron asked me a few questions, and that was it. I mean, there was, I hung the phone up, and I called my mom and told her I'd been

0: right, we went way too long talking about Kennywood there. My bad, hand up. So this is going to be a very short segment to wrap things up here on a Friday. And it has everything to do with legitimate Steelers football stuff. So, of course, we make this one the short one that we get in and out of, and we talk about Kennywood for like 23 minutes long. Summertime, baby. Mike McCarthy, first year as Steelers head coach, not his first year as a head coach in the NFL, though. Obviously going to be bringing a little bit of differences to the table when it comes to how he operates and how he runs things. And there was some tangible differences, right, Chris, when it comes to the mini camp operation of Mike McCarthy versus the previous regime under Mike Tomlin. And I've heard a couple said, and you can corroborate them or say, no, I don't know if I picked that up either. But I've heard some people say, you know, one thing that was different is McCarthy, not to say that Tomlin couldn't do this, but Tomlin was kind of always walking around everywhere, kind of being that like CEO kind of guy, right? McCarthy's been gravitated towards the quarterbacks a little bit more. Is that fair to say? And that he's been kind of more in that, like, I'm going to roll up the sleeves and kind of do some teaching specifically on a certain position of my expertise, maybe more so than Mike Tomlin used to do. Mike Tomlin was always kind of like more like hyping people up and gassing people up and checking in with this group and checking in with that group, and seemed to be an even distribution of attention. McCarthy, not ignoring other aspects of his team, of course. He knows how to be head coach successfully, but shading a little bit more towards the offense and towards his quarterbacks for his quarterback school.
1: I mean, it's been pretty open, but that was a big reason, probably the number one reason he was chosen or hired as head coach, or at least the number one attribute that they liked about him being, other than his resume and everything going into it, was developing the quarterbacks, right? And there's been a lot made, and see, I just did it. I was going to say we made a whole show, a whole week, I think, without talking quarterbacks, talking quarterback depth chart, which is very refreshing because we just talk way too much. I mean, not to us, but everybody too much about it. I like there's other news to talk about, but one of his major tasks here is mining all the talent possible out of Will Howard and Drew Aller to develop them to see it. And if they can be, if they're not, then, you know, we'll see what happens after that. But so that's got to be his attention. There's going to be so much played to that in terms of the offense. And yeah, he's been pretty, I mean, he's calling the plays, right, as the head coach, which is, you know, obviously on the offensive side, certainly unique. So he's spending a lot of time on the offense, and that's fine. That's everybody has different styles, and that doesn't mean he's ignoring it, of course, or anything the defense, but there's that part of it. It is definitely just from, and again, I've only, you know, just from my perspective, just being there, what are the insights I can offer, I've only had one head coach that I've covered watching practices, so I don't know how. There's a lot of new things that seem unique to me. I don't know across the other 32 teams, and over the 19 years Mike Tomlin coached, how many coaches have been over those 32 teams? There's probably been, Lord God, probably 125 coaches, NFL coaches. So who knows how many different scenarios or how things are operated? But it definitely has a different feel to it. The stretches are different. There's more. I don't know what the word is, urgency maybe to like that part of practice, the stretch and the team, the drill type of thing. It's more, there's that to it. There's different styles of drills. There's different equipment out there for the whole full squad in terms of just the stretching and the, you know, what, a calisthenics, those type of things.
0: Right.
1: So there's definitely a different feel in a lot of ways to it. What TJ Watt referenced,
0: well, that's what I was going to get to. So yeah, go ahead.
1: Oh, just the no benches now. So it's more, I guess the point he's making, there's more, there's no downtime, I guess. Is that what I think he's referring to?
0: Yeah, there? I think he's saying that. And boy, he was really candid, wasn't he, when he spoke with you guys. And maybe this is something we'll get more into in next week's show on Monday, but him calling himself stubborn is very interesting, and how that was kind of a problem in the past. But we're talking about differences as far as, you know, the mini camp and the minutiae of the practices are concerned. There's no benches and there's more of a pace to it and this and that and the other thing. But as far as the actual differences, as far as scheme is concerned, that is being implemented right now as well in mandatory mini camp, and they're introducing that to these players. And as TJ Watt put it, you know, in years past, you know, maybe I wasn't so willing to move around or do this or do the other thing. I wanted to do what had been working for me, being stubborn, his words, not mine. He said that, you know, that can't be the case anymore because there's going to be 10 guys pulling on a rope in a certain way. And if I'm the one guy that's doing it my way, I'm going to look very bad, first of all, and it's going to bring the entire defense down. So to take something from Mike Tomlin, the veteran, TJ Watt's got to jump on a moving train here when it comes to the way this defense wants to move, and he needs to open up his mind a bit more, and he's

0: obviously saying that himself to start off this. Because minicamp's really the first time you could put the floorboards down as far as this new defense is concerned. So yeah, to start this new journey for him under Patrick Graham and McCarthy as the head coach.
1: Yeah, they're talking about the installs, doing that the first time, going through everything. And yeah, I thought that was both insightful for us from the outside in two ways. First off, just on face value, if it was any player that said it and you knew that this is going to be it, there's going to be a lot. We talk a lot about Jalen Ramsey moving around. We talked a lot about whenever Nick Herbig signed the extension, moving those three outside linebackers around. It sounds like everybody's moving around. It sounds like there's going to be people going different spots, maybe different positions in terms of, or at least, you know, disguising a this spot, and all of a sudden this quote-unquote defensive tackle is more on the edge, or this inside linebacker is covering somebody in the slot, whatever it might be, or this DB, the safety, is going to be on the pass rush from the edge, that type of thing. That's kind of what I got out of that from a global perspective of the defense. And yes, of course, you know, how many, you know, emails and things are people at, like, why didn't TJ Mott move around the defense? How many hours have been spent on talk shows and things like that about it, and hasn't happened? And having that part of it, him to say, you know, blame himself or say it was me, why I wasn't doing it, and saying now that they're really, I don't have a choice because that's the way this defense is structured, the defense is set up, that I'm going to be just put in different places or told to go here, and I'm going to be have to do it. I'm going to be doing it.
0: That'll do it for us on today's edition of the Steelers Blitz. That'll do it for this week's edition of the Steelers Blitz. Enjoy the weekend. It's going to be hot out there. Get the kiddie pool out. Go to the pool. Get the hose going, the sprinkler. You know what else you could do? You could go to Kennywood.
1: Oh,
0: and how appropriate would that be?
1: There you go. That's what it's last day of school for a lot of, or at least this for me.
0: Today?
1: Today's last day of school.
0: God bless you.
1: I imagine
0: I'm sorry about that.
1: Yeah, I know. It's going to be.
0: Got to take care of your kids now.
1: Yeah, a lot different. Different weeks. But my division of labor has changed going forward.
0: Well, we'll be back next week. He's Chris Adamski. I'm Tom Opperman. It's the Steelers Blitz on Steelers Nation Radio, part of the Steelers Audio Network.
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15: Pass it in the end zone. 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
16: No one's going to get to him.
15: And Akershire Stadium has erupted.
16: He cannot get away.
17: Steelers have found a way to win.
15: And the Steelers are the champions of the North. Picked off. It's Herbig. Rumbling down the field, crosses the 40, his stiff arm inside Seattle territory and all the way down to the 21-yard line as Cam Hayward got the deflection again.
17: Play action pass, rolls to the right, wide open, Darnell Washington in the right flat, and Darnell scoots out of bounds after he flattens a Dolphins defender.
18: A big week for the black and gold. Mini camp is behind us and new contracts for Nick Herbig, Darnell Washington, and safety Darnell Savage. Finally becomes official and joins the team. Welcome into the Steelers Standard, the weekend edition of the Steelers Standard here on Steelers Nation Radio, part of the Steelers Audio Network. I am Ed Troop alongside Double B, Brian Bacco. Brian, a lot has happened since we were last on at the start of the week in minicamp. Lots of action off the field for the Steelers. And for you and the team, a trip to Kennywood yesterday. We need to hear all about that at some point. But it's been a busy week for the Pittsburgh Steelers.
19: No love for Robert Tonyan and Jamin Davis joining the roster too, Ed.
18: No love for those guys.
19: Well, tryout guys signed, a couple notable names there. Tonyan is probably on your fantasy football team at some point, and Jamin Davis, a former first-round pick in his own right. Steelers adding to the 91-man roster that they'll take out to training camp in Latrobe, barring any changes in the next, 7 weeks or so?
18: It's getting close. We are just...
19: I mean, you mentioned Darnell Savage. You know, those guys are... They're probably right in there with Savage, more or less. But, yeah, I mean, even those moves aside, busy, busy week for the Steelers. Of course, the big contracts are the ones handed out to two of their own.
18: Yes, and that's where we are going to start. Earlier this week, the Pittsburgh Steelers, the big contract extension, new contract, if you will, for Nick Herbig, signed a 4-year, $100 million extension with a $42 million guarantee, career-high 7.5 sacks and 21 combined tackles in 15 games played in 2025. Big signing for the Steelers. And Brian, you know, when you look at this, we weren't sure what was going to happen with Nick Herbig, right? We didn't know if he would want to just play out this upcoming 2026 season and see where free agency would take him next year. But, man, I'm sure it's hard to pass up $100 million. The Steelers show that they are very serious about Nick Herbig being a part of this team going forward.
19: Yeah, I think it just tells you that they got the offer to a point that he figured, okay, the opportunity cost is worth it here to miss out on being out on the open market and free agency and really just cash in while he's still here in a place that he loves and he's comfortable with and playing in this defense. Yeah, the scheme will probably be tweaked to some extent, but philosophically, it's still going to be overall that same 3-4 system that has been here for a long, long time. And, you know, Nick Herbig makes plays within that system, could probably make plays within any defense, but you've actually seen him do it for the Steelers. They liked what they've seen. Herbig locked up for the long term.
18: Were you surprised?
19: I was a little surprised that it happened that quickly. You know, I think we talked a lot this offseason, Ed, about all the extension candidates. And I don't know if we talked about each one individually. I don't know if we ever put a number on how many we ultimately think would sign. But we already got two of them done, and it's not even the end of OTAs, technically. I mean, they were both done by the end of minicamp, technically. In years past, when Minka Fitzpatrick signed in late June and Alex Highsmith, I think, signed in late June, that seemed early by the Steelers' usual contract extension calendar when it comes to negotiations and how difficult it can be sometimes to get that ball advanced and get a first down with someone's agents. But yeah, obviously, you know, the timing of it did surprise me a bit, but I'm not surprised overall that the Steelers wanted to commit to Herbig long-term.
18: Big contract. Again, 4 years, $100 million, $42 million of that guaranteed for Nick Herbig. You got to get him on the field more. And we talked about that last year. When he's on the field, good things happen. It's just now, how do you continue to work him in the more snaps on this football field? Now, there is a new defensive system as far as Patrick Graham coming in, right? Mike Tomlin and that regime is out. Not that they did anything wrong. I mean, they worked Nick Herbig in. But now there might be a different approach, maybe some different packages, maybe some different schemes, Brian, that they can get Nick Herbig into the football game more and ultimately get him to do the impact type of things that he does. Because when he's on the field, special things happen. You heard it right there at the top of the show. He played a clip back from last season when he had a big interception. And, you know, there's been times where he's forced fumbles, or him and TJ Watt or him and Alex Highsmith combined make a big impact play.
19: Yeah, for sure. And I think when it comes to Herbig, you also might see them take a little bit less off TJ and Alex Highsmith's plates, and maybe less will be more for both of those guys, as if they are a little bit fresher, the rotation is a little more evenly split among the three, rather than Herbig being kind of a traditional backup. I mean, you're certainly not paying him like that now. So I think you will see that more of a three-headed monster versus Batman, Robin, and then, I don't know, who else rides alongside Batman and Robin?
18: Oh, now you're getting
19: Batman Jr.
18: There you go.
19: Yeah. I don't know if that's a thing, but I don't think that's just going to be Nick Herbig. I think it's going to be a real kind of three-man situation at this point for those guys. And I think that's appropriate with TJ Watt getting older. And, you know, you saw the production fall off last year. he and Highsmith both have battled some nagging injuries more than Herbig has to this point. Herbig is coming into his own and getting better each and every season. So it's to me, it's not forcing it to happen. It's not, you know, doing TJ Watt, Alex Highsmith dirty or anything like that. It's an organic development process for Herbig to add even more value to the group overall. And I think Watt and Highsmith will welcome that. Will the numbers level off a little bit? Maybe, but like I said, maybe not. Maybe if TJ Watt is able to expel even more energy, knowing that he won't have as much of a workload game in and game out. Same goes for Highsmith. Maybe those guys can get to the quarterback even more and do it more efficiently.
18: You would hope so. And now you have a $100 million edge rusher in addition to another one that they have in TJ Watt. Where's Alex Highsmith fall with his current contract, Brian? Is he in that $100 million range? I don't think, right?
19: Highsmith.
18: Most recent contract put him.
19: He got $68
18: okay.
19: million.
18: More than halfway there.
19: Yeah, I mean, his average annual value for Highsmith when he signed that deal was $17 million a year. Now, cap goes up every year, so you have to consider inflation a little bit. This was 2023 that he signed that extension, so that was 3 years ago now. But in terms of the, you know, the average salary, yeah, he's now third fiddle of the three, but he led the team in sacks last season. So
18: he has been anything short than great when he's healthy. That's been the kickback on Alex Highsmith, right? But TJ Watt had that at a portion of his career too.
19: Yeah,
18: Nick Herbig so far, knock on wood, has been relatively healthy.
19: He's missed some time. He's had, I think there was an ankle injury or maybe groin last season, hamstring, whatever. But, I mean, that's a grueling position. Everybody is going to miss time at some point. I just think what stands out to me about that trio, I know there's been some speculation from people about, oh, how's TJ Watt going to feel about this, especially how's Alex Highsmith going to feel about this. I don't get the sense that is a position group that they look around at everybody else's pockets. I think they root for each other, and it's a high character room for the Steelers. I mean, a lot of them are nowadays, but
18: particularly
19: these three, Herbig has always just kind of been cool with, you know, I want to do whatever I can to add to what TJ and Alex do, and I just want to learn from them and help in any way I can. And he has earned it. And you know, one of the first people I saw on social media, I think it was Instagram, right after the news came out, was Alex Highsmith putting a big earned on his repost or whatever of Herbig's deal. I think if he were jealous or going through anything mentally over that, wouldn't you just go dark and probably not put anything supportive of your teammate? I don't really foresee that being a problem with those three guys and what I've observed from them in my 7 years covering the team, going on eight now.
18: These guys aren't divas. No,
19: exactly. Yeah, that's what I'm saying.
18: There's absolutely. I completely agree with you. And they work together as a group, a collective, as Mike Tomlin used to always say. And it has resulted in some big things. I mean, they're the best edge rusher group in the NFL, hands down. Right? I mean,
19: yeah.
18: I mean, there's some great edge rushers. We can go through all of them. You know, we can probably go through maybe eight or nine before we even get into the conversation of Nick Herbig, Alex Highsmith. TJ Watt's always been in that top 10 conversation. But when you put them all together, Brian, and you look across the NFL, I mean, the Steelers, we want to talk about having guys that can back up guys that can back up guys. They got three very good ones. And as I've said to you, and you and I have talked about it this spring, you got another one in Jack Sawyer that is right on the outside looking in, potentially, from what we saw last year in his rookie season, he could be in that conversation in another year or two.
19: Yeah, I'd say he's the best fourth guy that they've had in quite some time, really, in any sort of years of memory there when it comes to the outside linebackers. But, don't get me wrong. I mean, people can get funny when you talk about money. That's one thing my dad's always told me.
18: I like that rhyme.
19: Yeah, but and everybody kind of looks out for themselves, too, at the end of the day. But I think this is also a situation where you've got three team guys. Now they've all gotten paid.
18: Right.
19: It's not like anyone is sort of getting the short end of the stick here. I mean, Alex Highsmith signed a life-changing deal a few years ago. TJ Watt has signed two of them, and now Herbig joins those ranks. I would venture to guess those two guys are happy for him and really are chasing that team success at this point. I mean, TJ's done everything you can do just about individually in this league. I mean, he has a Defensive Player of the Year award, should probably have two. He tied the sack record for a couple years there. Alex has, you know, had double-digit sacks in his career. I mean, he hasn't had the individual accolades, obviously, and neither has Nick Herbig because he's been more of a role player. But, I mean, you know TJ wants to win a playoff game and win a Super Bowl. I think Alex Highsmith has always... Alex Highsmith has always struck me as the same kind of team-first guy. And Nick Herbig has fallen in line with that culture. And the other thing, too, that is important to remember here, and I think we'll get into this when we talk about the Darnell Washington deal too, Ed, is that's part of the evaluation process from the Steelers side of it and from the front office side and the coaching side. You give those big bags to the players that you think are team first and right, and do align with what you're trying to do culturally. I won't name any names, but I think in years past, the Steelers have taken care of players who they thought were on that wavelength, but we later came to find out weren't really. And that's where you get into trouble. So I think they know that about this group too. And that's another reason why you're seeing members of this young core get signed for the long term here this week.
18: Nick Herbig, 79 total tackles, 53 solo, 16 sacks, 9 forced fumbles, 4 fumble recoveries, 1 return for a touchdown, and an interception over his 3-year NFL career so far with the Pittsburgh Steelers. And again, Brian, that's in a limited fashion of only being on the field maybe 50, 40% of the time. That is not a 100% starter numbers that I just went over with you. But you would think that they could be for a lot of edge rushers in the NFL. That's why they paid him this week a $100 million contract. For Nick Herbig, again, $42 million of that guaranteed. He remains a Pittsburgh Steeler for the next 4 years.
19: And he's kind of right in line with, Adafe Owe, Andrew Van Ginkel, George Karlaftis, a little more than, Boye Mafe, who signed with the Bengals.
18: Yeah, just signed with the Bengals, yeah.
19: Yeah, so, I mean, he's not in that tier of the newer signings like Nick Bonito and Trayvon Walker, Trey Hendrickson, Brian Burns, Jonathan Grenard, Jalen Phillips, but I think that's a reasonable amount for him. And people who aren't as familiar with the Steelers from around the league might think they overpaid Herbig. But are you going to find a Nick Herbig in free agency? No. I highly doubt that.
18: No, and there's a good chance they could have lost him last spring if he if he goes on to have a really strong 2026 season, which I'm sure he will as long as he stays healthy. That's always the asterisk beside everybody's name in the NFL. Then next year at this time, it might have been hard to pay him this amount. And on the flip side for Nick Herbig, again, how do you pass up 4 years, $100 million? And he's very happy here, is Nick Herbig. And we're going to hear from Nick Herbig when we come back in our next segment. But before we get to that, when we come back, Brian and I have another contract to speak to, and that's Darnell Washington. His new contract as well agreed this week with the Pittsburgh Steelers. He's Double B, Brian Becko. I'm Ed Troop. It's the weekend edition of the Steelers Standard right here on Steelers Nation Radio, part of the Steelers Audio Network.
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27: Hi, Western Pennsylvania. 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We're here for our region. 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
28: Active pass. Lamar in trouble and taken down. Nick Herbig with the sack inside the 35-yard line, and Acrisure Stadium has erupted.
29: Dolph back to pass, looking, throws underneath. Darnell Washington at the 50. Stiff arm rumbling towards the 40 and stretching, and picks up the first down. Darnell Washington, just a little check down pass, and the big man picks up the first down for the Steelers.
18: Oh, yes. In Steelers Nation, those two players are not going anywhere anytime soon. Welcome back to the weekend edition of the Steelers Standard here on Steelers Nation Radio, part of the Steelers Audio Network. I am Ed Troop alongside Double B, Brian Bacco. Brian, leave no doubt now, there were four players, well, maybe if you put Chris Boswell into that conversation, five players that we identified earlier this spring that were, you know, due for contract extensions, or we were predicting most likely would get a new contract going into their final years. Chris Boswell was done relatively early. You can cross him off that list. And now this week, Nick Herbig, and now Darnell Washington. You can check off that list as he has agreed to a four-year new contract, $42 million extension, which includes a $21 million guaranteed contract. The 6'7 tight end,
19: 6'7?
18: 6'7. Oh, come on. Don't start off this segment that way.
19: My six-year-old still says it. I told him, I was like, Dawson, you're gonna be that kid in your class who's still saying 6'7 when you're like 12 and everyone's sick of it. But you know, he doesn't care. He's his own man.
18: I think the my teenagers have, at least as the school year went on towards the end here, I don't hear the 6'7 as much anymore, but
19: It's fading, but he still thinks it's funny.
18: When I have brought it up though, you know, it's still like, hey dad, you know, 6'7. The 6'7 tight end recorded 364.
19: Well, remember Darnell did the 6'7 thing when he scored last year. Dawson always forgets about Darnell Washington, but I need to remind him that he should be probably his favorite player given that celebration.
18: Given it, yep. 31 catches in 2025, the 364 receiving yards. You heard it there at the top of the segment, one of those big catches in which he just stiff arms, uses that big size, Brian. There's no tight end in the NFL like Darnell Washington right now.
19: He's a unicorn. He's one of one, and it is exactly what the Steelers thought they could be getting when they drafted him in the third round out of Georgia a few years ago. That's the cool thing to me, too, about both of these deals, Ed, with Nick Herbig and Darnell Washington. If you could kind of just sit there and envision and map out the, I don't even want to say ceiling because you don't really want to cap someone's potential, but map out if everything went right, what kind of players could these two be as mid-round picks? Darnell late third, Nick early fourth. They've basically gone pretty much according to how you would plot it out. If you could draw it up, if you were Omar Khan and Andy Weidel coming out of your first draft in the Steelers, you know, leading the Steelers front office post Kevin Colbert. And I think that's even, again, more reason to say, hey, let's show not just these two, but the rest of the team of, If you work hard and you're unselfish and you fall in line with what we're trying to accomplish here and make plays and produce when you're on the field and tap into your own strengths and kind of trust us with what we see you can do, then you'll get rewarded for it. And I made this point in the first segment on Herbig, and you just brought it up again with Darnell Washington. I think a reasonable way sometimes to evaluate these extensions, especially when you might hear from people who are fans or media of the other 31 teams, about, did the Steelers overpay here for someone who, and this is a side tangent, but I think it's such a misnomer that people have been labeling Darnell Washington as a backup. Not anymore. You haven't been paying attention if you still look at him that way.
18: He went up the depth chart last year.
19: Started 12 games
18: last year.
19: Last I checked, that's more than half. I'm not a math major, but
18: Brian, correct me if I'm wrong, because I know you pay attention to it just like I do. The depth chart that they put out throughout the season started, it was Jonnu Smith at the beginning, and then I think Pat Freiermuth might have went back in, but then once Darnell Washington, I think midway through the season, was tight end number one. He held that spot throughout. Now, you can make the argument that you and I and a lot of others did, that Pat Freiermuth should have been involved a lot more in that offense last year, and hopefully he will this year. But the facts are this. You have two very good tight ends in Pat Freiermuth, and now you locked up Darnell Washington.
19: Yeah, and I don't even look at the depth chart. I look at the snap counts and just how they're being utilized. And he played 57% last year, started 13 games, and missed the last game because of the forearm injury. So what I was about to say was, before my little tangent there on people calling Darnell Washington a backup because he used to be or because he used to play a lot less than Pat Freiermuth. Although even then, even as a rookie, he was still above 40% of the snaps. And even last year in 2024, he was at, I think, 52. So are you going to find Darnell Washington's in free agency? No. I mean,
2: just like Nick Herbig, you said that last segment.
19: That's my point. Like, these types of players, they don't really hit the open market. I mean, you can talk yourself into guys in free agency. And, I mean, the Steelers, they went out this season and they grabbed Jamel Dean and grabbed Jaquan Brisker and Sebastian Joseph Day. But, you know, they're all, with the exception of Brisker, they're getting up there in age. So I think that's a reasonable way sometimes to evaluate these new deals for young players is, are they churning out a bunch of these guys on the assembly line every March that you can sign for less? In the case of these two players, I don't think so. I think when you have them in your building, you don't want to let them get away.
2: 7 receptions on 10 targets for just 61 yards in his rookie season in 2023. Then it jumps to 19 receptions in 2024 on 24 targets for 200 yards and a touchdown. Last season, you go from 19 to 31 receptions on 43 targets. They doubled the targets last season from the previous season, 364 yards, as I said earlier, and a touchdown. Brian, that shows you in all three NFL seasons, he's getting more and more production, more and more looks, and more part of this Pittsburgh Steelers offense. That's why they extend him. And as you said, 6-7 tight ends that can have the athletic ability that Darnell Washington has, they do not grow on trees. So if you get that unicorn in here, which they do, you want to make sure he stays.
19: And you want to make sure you get your return on investment, too.
2: Absolutely.
19: And that's going to be an interesting puzzle for Mike McCarthy and Brian Angelico to kind of figure out, all right, how do we get the most out of Pat Freiermuth, who's still a little higher tax bracket than Darnell is, but also, you know, there's always, I think, a way to get Darnell Washington on the field, especially in certain situations, short yardage, red zone, end zone. Maybe you see Freiermuth utilized a bit more between the 20s. But yeah, I mean, I think it's a good problem to have when you've got two tight ends like that. And I know people mentioned this a lot last year, and you threw his name out there for a second. It does seem like Jonnu Smith was kind of gumming up the works last year. And it's not even so much an indictment of him as a player, although I certainly think he could have done more. But anybody who would have been in there blocking additional snaps, not literally blocking, but prohibiting additional snaps from Freiermuth and Darnell Washington was maybe just not a real sound way to go about it in 25. But that's not an issue anymore in 26.
2: I'm with you with the Jonnu Smith narrative you just put out there, Brian. And I also think you're going to see a lot more, at least we hope so, of Pat Freiermuth in this Mike McCarthy offense. It is not as tight end heavy as Arthur Smith's offense was the last few years. We will say that. So this is all going to be new to all of us, too, watching there at home with this Mike McCarthy offense. It's very heavy on the wide receivers and, you know, spreading things out and moving players around. But he'll have two very good tight ends to do that with. Remember, last season there was also talk at times about moving Darnell Washington to tackle when there was a need there.
19: And I would still never say never on that front.
2: There's another Tomlinism for you.
19: Get to the end of this deal, or maybe even after this new 5-year deal, and
2: who knows?
19: See where you're at. See where his body is. I mean, he's a large man carrying a lot of weight at that on that frame, and you know, it's a testament to him that he has gotten that big, but still maintained the ability to make some of the plays like we heard in the highlights earlier in the show of ball in his hands, and he's kind of an immovable object at that point, and he's stiff-arming people into another dimension. It's fun to watch, but it's also effective as far as the yards after the catch. He had a career high in that department last season.
2: New contract for Boz, new contract this week for Nick Herbig, new contract this week for Darnell Washington. There's two more left on our list. Keanu Benton, still hanging out there, but the big name is Joey Porter Jr. And I would expect, Brian, that those we don't know this for sure, we have no clue, but I would expect that those talks are ongoing as we speak. They probably have been. The Steelers have now paid Herbig, they've now paid Washington. JPJ has to be next.
19: Yeah, I mean, Let's just go back and we'll look at it through the prism that I mentioned before. Are there a lot of Joey Porter Jr. type shut down corners on the free agent market year in and year out at his age? I don't think so. I think
2: no.
19: There's a reason why it'll be very difficult for the Steelers to not meet his demands, and I think those demands will be high. I mean, Patrick Surtain the second, you know, he's got $24 million a year right now, according to overthecap.com, and he was the defensive player of the year a couple seasons ago. He signed the $96 million extension right before week one of the 2024 season. So now you are going to have to bake the salary cap inflation into that. I would think from a bargaining standpoint, if you're the Steelers, you try to like get that Surtain foothold in there of, Joey, you're really good, but you're not Pat Surtain. But players believe in themselves, and they're the ultimate competitors at the end of the day. So I don't know if they'll be able to hold to that 24 number. They might have to tick up above that. The five corners actually making more per year than Surtain are Jalen Ramsey, who we know he's kind of a unique case,
2: right?
19: Based on the way that the Steelers might use him and also how he arrived here. And he's older than the rest of the names I'm about to rattle off and probably going to be in all sorts of different spots this season. J.C. Horn from the Panthers, Derek Stingley Jr. from the Texans, Sauce Gardner from the Colts, and then Trent McDuffie reset the market this offseason. So as much as the Steelers from their side of things might be able to say, hey, you know, Joey or Pat Surtain the second, that's kind of the high water mark. He can come back and say, Trent McDuffie, I mean, if he's making $31 million a year, show me some money. So I think it could take a while, but I also thought the same thing with Herbig. So maybe I'm wrong. Maybe they'll figure it out sooner than later.
2: He's a hold-in this week for minicamp. Joey Porter Jr. Did he participate? You can't really probably take any hold-ins.
19: Let's cross that bridge when we get to training camp.
2: Yeah.
19: We'll see what's going on there.
2: That's probably where you could kind of see exactly what's going on when you get to Latrobe as far as the official hold-in. Joey Porter Jr., though, you would hope he will get paid in that probably top five range. That's probably what he's looking to get into, those numbers that you just went over, Brian. But time, I think I agree with you. I think this is going to be something that is going to take more time, because if it didn't, he would have been ahead of Herbig in Washington this week, you would think. He would have been the first to get in there. But, again, those talks are probably ongoing between those players. But, again, the big news this week, Herbig and now Darnell Washington. And another signing, finally, Darnell Savage is in the building. He officially inked a one-year deal. This is
19: another Darnell. Little Darnell and big Darnell.
2: That's the name Darnell was very active this week on the South Side. Savage was rumored to be under talks with the Steelers for several months. There was speculation that he was signed, and nothing official from the team, though, until this week. But he is now under contract. Had time with Jacksonville, Washington, the Bills. He's recorded 25 tackles and an interception. Again, this just gives you another good depth piece to that secondary.
19: Yeah, he's been around a while in the league, and we actually talked about him. They had me on the drive on Tuesday, Ed.
2: I heard you on
19: Matt
2: there.
19: And West did.
2: I listened to hear if I could get a shout-out from you, Double B. You don't, but Wes Shuler did at the end. So, thanks, man. I appreciate
19: it. We had that plan. Don't worry. But, yeah, I mean, I think with Savage,
2: I'm just messing with
19: maybe
2: you.
19: Minicamp was like the arbitrary gate by
2: right.
19: which they wanted to have him in. So, yeah, I mean, I think he definitely adds depth to a position group that doesn't have a ton of it right now for the Steelers, especially if Jalen Ramsey is going to be more of an inside corner, a slot defender. We'll see if Savage ultimately makes the 53, but I think this front office has shown for a few years now that he's at least the kind of high pedigree player, veteran that you want competing for those spots to make the 53. No more, let's just kind of raid the scrap heap of the UFL and throw 5 to 7 of those guys at the end of the roster. That's provide some actual competition, both with Savage and then the two other guys that I mentioned in Robert Tonyan and Jamin Davis.
2: Savage, 10 interceptions and over 80 starts. Those numbers aren't bad.
19: Yeah.
2: I mean, they can get that type of production out of him as just even as a backup, interception here or there, then it'll be a good signing for them. And again, it's only a year.
19: I'm not sure how much you'll be taking Deshaun Elliott or Jaquan Brisker off the field when they're healthy, but
2: right.
19: Savage he's been around, he's been there, done that a lot more than infinitely more really than Sebastian Castro or Robert Spears Jennings.
2: When Brian and I come back, we're going to hear from Nick Herbig, TJ Watt, second hour today, Cam Hayward, Maxi Onichor, the first round draft pick, and we'll hear from Darnell Washington in our second hour here on The Standard. He's Brian Bacco. I'm Ed Troop. It's the weekend edition of The Steelers Standard here on Steelers Nation Radio, part of the Steelers Audio Network.
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0: Brian Bacco and the Pittsburgh Steelers went to Kennywood yesterday. How about that? No day three of Steelers mini camp for the team. A little team activity. You love to see that.
1: Just me riding the Thunderbolt with Will Howard and the Phantom's Revenge with Pat Freiermuth and the Steel Curtain with Aaron Rodgers. No, I'm joking. But it was really cool to see that and see the guys having a good time. The thing that I was amazed by, and I wrote about this for Steelers.com, is you get those guys there, and they have the option to go on the rides, but I quickly found out from chatting with, like, Darnell Washington and Troy Fautanu, a lot of the bigger guys, one, they're maybe just not roller coaster enthusiasts to begin with, but they also say it hurts their knees to get cramped in there.
0: Makes
1: into
0: sense.
1: That car. Yeah. And Cam Hayward said the same thing of, like, I'm not trying to squeeze myself into this little, unless his daughter wanted to, but they were way more in on playing those little basketball games, and Kennywood's got a million of those now where you can shoot hoops and try to win the giant avocado or whatever. Like, those guys were obsessed with doing that, but they're competitors to their core, so I guess that's not really a surprise.
0: Now, I'm guessing the park was closed for the public, right? It was just the Steelers that were mingling?
1: Well, it was in the morning before the park opened.
0: Before it even opened.
1: The public.
0: Okay,
1: yeah.
0: So they were in doing that. No, very cool. And I mentioned that to everyone out there because make sure you log on to Steelers.com. Brian wrote about that yesterday. He's had daily articles up all week long. I'm going to continue to say in your new role, but it's been a couple weeks now being one of the writers over there. So make sure you're logging on to Steelers.com, not only for our show, Brian, but also to catch your coverage of the Steelers now daily and weekly on the .com. So great job there with the articles this week on the Steelers. Again, as we start our show off with getting Nick Herbig a new contract, Darnell Washington a new contract, Darnell Savage signed, a couple other players you said that'll have some camp battles to potentially make the 53-man roster once the fall comes around. It's been a busy week on the south side and minicamp, which we've barely talked about, but we'll get into minicamp maybe a bit more in the second hour. But minicamp seemed uneventful with all of these headlines.
1: Yeah, it was almost an afterthought, and I mean it was an extension of OTAs, of course, and I think Mike McCarthy had made it pretty clear early in the week and even last week that he felt like the team was on pace, maybe even ahead of schedule of where they wanted to be in terms of what he was hoping to install before they all go their separate ways and then reconvene in Latrobe for training camp. So, yeah, I mean, I think you've been hearing it more from coaches all around the league of minicamp is not, it's not real football. It never will be. It's inherently less grueling than training camp based on the collective bargaining agreement and all the policies and guidelines that are in place for them. It's nice for us. It gives us some stuff to talk about. It gets all the guy. It gets all the players in one place for
0: right.
1: The most part. And particularly relevant this year for the Steelers with new faces in. We always talk about the coaching staff, but new faces in the training staff, the strength and conditioning staff, and a 10-man rookie class plus a couple undrafted free agents. So I think that was part of the bonding experience at Kennywood too, was you get a chance to learn about people away from football and get to know more people in the building because there are some new folks here.
0: As we said at the top of the show, Nick Herbig,
1: including myself.
0: Yeah. you're one of those, you're part of them. It's like you come in, they're probably, is he an assistant on McCarthy's staff? No, he's the guy who was at the PG all those years. They used to ask us questions.
1: It might be a little weird, but also I'm pretty unassuming, so I don't know that anyone even has any, hopefully no one has it out for me.
0: No,
1: there. But
0: not at all.
1: Yeah, I mean, it's pretty clear now that there's a different role now for me. So, but no, it was a fun day at Kennywood for sure.
0: We're enjoying reading your stuff on Steelers.com for sure each and every day.
1: But I probably will take my kids back to Kennywood next month when I'm not really working and we can just enjoy it ourselves.
0: You can say, hey, Will Howard was on this ride right here.
1: Yeah.
0: For your little ones there. As we said at the top of the show, the big headline this week, well, there are a bunch of big headlines, and I don't want to discount the Darnell Washington deal, but it's Nick Herbig signing a four-year, $100 million new contract, $42 million guaranteed. And again, Big piece for the Pittsburgh Steelers as they move forward, not only in the 2026 season, Brian, but beyond. And now they have him under contract for, is it four more years or do they count it as five? Because technically he had one more year left. Do they wipe that year out and now it's a four-year new deal or they add on to that five? I guess we won't know
1: that. I mean, the Steelers always consider it, hey, this is a new contract.
0: Right, I knew that part.
1: Yep. New five-year deal. Obviously, he had one left, which is why you often get the verbiage from the outside world of four-year extension. I think maybe some fans and media just understand it better that way, or it makes more sense that way.
0: Right.
1: Because, I mean, yes, he had another year left, and gets a new five-year deal. There's four additional years added on to it. So now we're really getting into the semantics of contracts. But I think, you know, the way that the team traditionally has looked at it philosophically is, yeah, let your new contract, we'll rip it up, and we'll drop this new one for you, and now you're signed through, I guess, in Herbig's case, what is it, 2030?
0: Let's hear from Nick Herbig from this past week, talking to the media about his new deal. Got a bit emotional here at the start. You're going to love this.
2: Oh, man. First off, I just like to say all glory to my Lord and Savior, Jesus Christ. I truly don't believe I'd be here without him. And I firmly believe that he's been a constant pillar in my life. I also like to thank my parents, my mom and my dad, my brothers. Man, I'm sorry.

0: I know I said that before, and I'll keep saying it. So, you know, yeah.
1: Brian, you talk about character with these contract extensions, new contracts, however you want to write it. Boy, right there. I mean, you hear in Nick Herbig's voice thanking everyone from God to his parents to, you know, Coach Tomlin, even a shout out, which, you know what, rightfully so. He was the one who helped draft him to become a Pittsburgh Steeler years ago. But, man, you love hearing an athlete such as a Nick Herbig and how humble he was and grateful to be given this new contract.
2: Yeah, and I just remember thinking in the draft that year, I did a mock draft in 2023 for the Post-Gazette. I think I only got one pick right, but it was Nick Herbig to the Steelers. Because if you watched him at Wisconsin, I mean, it just looked like you were watching a miniature version of TJ Watt. I mean, just looked like a guy who would be out there making plays for the Steelers. And obviously, they felt the same way. But as Nick was alluding to there, even when that's the case, that doesn't always mean that you're going to land in that spot. Other teams could see the same things in you, or other players can fall who the Steelers take ahead of him, but it all worked out for him in the end in that draft, and now it continues to keep working out for both sides 3 years later.
0: I haven't really even seen him in person yet, but from the time we talked, it was not a lot of words, just really emotional. Sorry. You know, my brother Nate has been like more than just a brother. Through this process, like, he's really been that person I could lean on. He really paved the way, and just having somebody like that in my corner that I know will never do me wrong or turn his back on me, and somebody who's been through it and being undrafted, and I got to see everything he went through and just seeing how he came out of it a better man, and what he's done for my family this far. I'm just excited to let him pass that torch to me, and now it's my turn.
1: Nate Herbig, who was a Pittsburgh Steeler for about a half a minute on the offensive line towards the end of his career. You hear Nick Herbig getting very emotional about his brother, Nate, who taught him the way. And it's his older brother. And again, Nick Herbig, very humble when talking about his family. Emotional there, again. And Brian, I can't stress that enough. And you mentioned it right before I played the last clip. You know, when you saw him play in college, you know, TJ Watt, Wisconsin, Nick Herbig. I mean, I agree with you, a lot of similarities. And so far in the NFL, when Nick Herbig's been on the field, a lot of similarities with TJ Watt. If he gets the snap counts, he can absolutely be in that conversation.
2: I don't know if I'm going to go that far. TJ Watt he's an all-timer, but yes.
1: Gotcha. That's okay. Yeah. I'll put it out there.
2: Right. But I mean, yes, Nick has been extremely productive, and I think there's very good reason to think with more playing time, he can be even more productive from the counting numbers standpoint, because the efficiency metrics, like you said, Ed, are off the charts.
1: More with Nick Herbig.
3: Do that, and how beneficial, in retrospect, was it?
0: It was during COVID, and we were at home, and we had Zoom meetings, and our outside backer coach got TJ to hop on a Zoom with us and talk to us, and, you know, at the end of the talk, he gave the little, "Oh, just hit me up if you guys need anything," blah, blah, blah. So I was like, bet, like, I'm going to hit him up. And so I just DM'd him, and he answered, and then we would just exchange conversations, and I'd send him clips, and he'd send, like, draw on the clip and show me what to do and send me clips of himself. And now that, you know, we're, like, teammates now, and we're more than that, like, we're really close friends. It's just super cool to see, super full circle moment.
3: A little while ago, you were ahead of him, you know, at the same time. Did he express that to you back then, that you were further advanced than when he was in college?
0: Yeah, I mean,
3: you start thinking, hey, something could happen here.
0: I mean, yeah, we joke about it all the time, but, you know, obviously TJ's a great guy. Couldn't ask for a better mentor, somebody that took me under his wing and showed me the ropes. So I'm super glad and blessed that he was able to be that person for me.
1: That's our own Mike Pursuta asking Nick Herbig about TJ Watt.
2: Yeah, and you know, the last two answers, really, TJ and Nate Herbig, Nick's older brother. I mean, he's had some NFL role models to emulate, both at home and from his alma mater. So there's actually another Herbig brother too. Jake, he's just a regular person. You know, he's the oldest.
1: Doesn't play football.
2: No, he's just the oldest of the three. But it is a very tight knit family, I think. And you know, he's

0: extremely complimentary of his parents there, too, as you could hear.
1: Reminds me of the third Manning brother, right? There was Eli Peyton. And what happened to the third one? He never played football.
0: Cooper? No, he played football, but he got hurt, I think.
1: I think
0: he was a pretty decent player. But as far as the Herbigs go, I mean, yeah, great backstory for them, too. Growing up in Hawaii and not a ton of players, of course, come from there in the NFL, but they actually went and lived with their grandparents on another island so that they could be at St. Louis High School, which is like the powerhouse program there. Roman Wilson played there as well, and there's been some other NFL players too. Tonga Vailoa, maybe. I'd have to double check that, but yeah, the TJ influence was strong and it was heavy on Nick Herbig, and he plays that way, and must have been surreal for him to reunite with him in the NFL. And I remember TJ saying over the years too, like, he basically was like, everyone always makes a big deal about how I've taken Nick under my wing and I've taught him everything I know. He's like, there's stuff Nick can do that I can't do. Like, he has moves in his repertoire that I'm trying to learn and take from him. So I think that's just a very cool thing about their relationship with one another.
2: A lot of hugs, a lot of thanking him for the way he's helped me and molded me in my career, and you know, just exchanging thoughts and feelings, and you know, he's nothing but happy for me. That's my guy.
3: Nick, how important was it to get this deal done now versus later on during the year?
2: I think I made it very clear I wanted to be here. I want to be a Steeler for life. And just having that security and knowing that I can go into camp with no distractions, ready to work like I always am, and there for my teammates.
1: No doubt, Brian, when they get these new contracts ahead of training camp, ahead of the season, one less thing to worry about.
0: Yep, one less thing to worry about there. And, you know, he could get advice from TJ Watt and Alex Highsmith on going through that process and maybe the benefit of trying to get it done earlier, too, if you can. Sometimes I think as a player, that's probably out of your hands, because even if you do make it clear to your team that you want to be here, you also need to maximize your earning power, or at least come close to that. But yeah, I mean, Nate Herbig, I mean, he never signed any big deals in the league like his younger brother just did, but he also knows a lot of guys too, and he started off with the Eagles, and I know he got Nick to work out with like Lane Johnson and some of those playing Jason Kelsey too. So having that in and that connection to the NFL probably paid off for Nick on and off the field in the end.
1: Well, it's just paid off in a big way, $100 million way. For Nick Herbig, and well-deserved, that's for sure. That's going to do it for hour number one here on the Steelers Standard. When we come back, we'll start hour number two talking about the other moves across the NFL this week. It was a busy week, not just here in Steelers Nation, but across the NFL, which we talked about earlier this week. Plus, we'll hear from TJ Watt when we come back, Cam Hayward a bit later, Maxi Onuchor, and Darnell Washington. He's Brian Bacco. I'm Ed Troop. It is the weekend edition. And we're glad you could join us here on the Steelers Standard on Steelers Nation Radio, part of the Steelers Audio Network.
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1: Less than 54 days now and counting until July 28th when the Pittsburgh Steelers report to Latrobe. One more week of OTAs, four sessions next week. Mini camp wrapping up this week. The Pittsburgh Steelers offseason continues to glide into the summer, and we are not far away now from the start of another Steelers training camp. I am Ed Troop alongside Brian Bacco here on Steelers Nation Radio, part of the Steelers Audio Network. It's the weekend edition of the Steelers Standard. And Brian, countdown is on, as we've been talking about the last few weeks, but it's getting warmer out. It looks like it's going to be in the 80s. The humidity is going to be cranked, and man, it's going to be hot like that in Westmoreland County when we get to the end of July and into August.
0: On the drive Tuesday, Ed, Matt and Wes, or maybe it was Wes, who was like, all right, yeah, you know, we're looking forward to training camp. I'm like, whoa, whoa, whoa, slow down, Wes. Like, don't, I love training camp. I love going out to Latrobe and, you know, watching practice and covering the team and going to some of the spots afterwards for a cold one. But looking forward to it is a bit of a stretch. I think we all, everybody from the front office to the scouts, the coaches, the players, the equipment managers, like everybody needs these 6 weeks to kind of decompress a little bit, and media included. So I'm excited for training camp is how I would phrase it. But I don't necessarily know that I want to say looking forward to or can't wait or anything like that. I don't want to rush it, because once it starts, it's fun, but it's a grind as well.
1: We probably have, again, Major. Well, I was going to say mathematician. There we go. but if I do my math right here, 3 weeks maybe left in June, another 3 weeks in July. So maybe 6 to 7. Well, here we go. 6, 7 again. Boy, 6 to 7 weeks maybe left before we go to Latrobe. So, yes, I agree with you. These next 6 to 7 weeks, let's enjoy summertime before we are then in Steelers mode for the rest of the summer into the fall and into the 2026 season. Any thoughts?
0: No, I mean, training camp will be a good time, and it's going to be a little different this year, I'm sure, with Mike McCarthy running the show. So that there's kind of just a natural excitement and anticipation for that, because we don't know what it's going to entail and what could be different, what could be the same. But you know it'll be physical and fast and all of that stuff for sure.
1: The mandatory mini camp behind them this past week. They did 2 days of mini camp. The third was spent with a team activity at Kennywood to wrap up the week. The Steelers seem to traditionally always do that. They did it once again this year. One more week next week, 4 OTAs. Now, again, it'll be interesting to see who attends those last 4, because up to this point, everything, including the voluntary workout sessions in April that were non-OTAs, is basically showing up and, you know, weightlifting and out on the field, maybe running, doing some activities from a conditioning standpoint, was highly attended by the Pittsburgh Steelers roster, veterans included. And through the first few weeks of OTAs and, of course, the mandatory minicamp last week, everyone pretty much on hand. But next week, Brian, maybe some of these players take a bit of a break before they do gear up for that July training camp.
0: Yeah, I think that's a possibility. And, you know, the young guys, they were obviously center stage in rookie minicamp. And I think even in the first days of OTAs, too, to some extent, maybe a bit of a backseat once it's all hands on deck for veteran mandatory minicamp. But I bet Mike McCarthy wouldn't mind having some extra time to work with Will Howard and Drew Aller and all the rookies next week. And I think that they can still make that a productive time to basically get those guys ready and launch them into training camp 6 weeks from now. And you know, you hope, I think, for any young player, especially a rookie who's coming in, seeing this for the first time. I think you just, if you're a coach, you don't want it to feel like it's moving too fast for them or that it's overwhelming or too much for them. Now, it might be because it is still their first NFL training camp and right, you don't know what you don't know, but the most that you can have them prepared so that they can get up to speed and start improving along with that, that's for the best.
1: Monday, June 8th, OTA session number 7. Tuesday, June 9th, OTA number 8. Then Wednesday, they're off. Thursday and Friday, OTA sessions number 9 and 10. I put my Pittsburghese on OTAs. Wrapping up next week.
0: Hey, you've been
1: doing
0: great with your pronunciation of Steelers lately.
1: My goodness.
0: Has your wife noticed?
1: Brian, it's in the back of my mind. Every time I say Steelers, I slow down. She said, slow down, Edward. And I do. So no more Steelers. Oh, there you go.
0: I just wanted to give you a little pat on the back that
1: thank
0: since we discussed
1: friend
0: it on the show
1: you
0: and your wife was you know, on your case about it a little bit.
1: Yes. Yes.
0: We're seeing the improvements. 1% better every day.
1: That's it. I'm working just like the Steelers are during this off season. Again, our big news this week, if you listen to our first hour, and of course by this point, if you haven't heard, then you're probably not listening to the right station, because if you're listening to Steelers Nation Radio, you know about Nick Herbig's contract that was signed this week, the new $100 million deal with $42 million guaranteed. Darnell Washington, also a new deal, 4 years, $42 million, which includes $21 million guaranteed. Darnell Savage now in the building, officially signed. The safety comes in as a depth piece in that secondary, much needed. The Joey Porter Jr. update this week is still lingering out there. We don't know this for sure, but we would expect that there are ongoing contract talks there, because he would definitely be next on that list. And don't forget about Keanu Benton, too. He's also going into his last year, Brian.
0: He is, and Nick Herbig, if we would have played more of the sound from his presser, I mean, he's extremely complimentary of Keanu Benton. I mean, those guys go way, way back. Teammates at Wisconsin. They lived together, I believe, at one point during their time with the Badgers. Drafted by the Steelers the same year. When Nate Herbig, Nick's older brother, was taking him to some of those workouts with the Eagles players, Benton was tagging along, too, to get some reps against interior linemen. Nick's older brother being one of them. So, I mean, yeah, Herbig and Benton, they're kind of attached at the hip and best buds on that team. That doesn't necessarily mean that both will be here for the long term. And I think with Benton, there's a lot to work with there, and he's a good, solid defensive lineman. But can you find a Keanu Benton type in free agency? That's might be a little bit different than the topic around, or the discussion around Herbig and Washington and even Joey Porter Jr. So I think it'll be maybe less likely that they sign Benton long term, but he also strikes me as the type of player who, if they don't and he balls out this season and, you know, is better against the run and, you know, continues to excel and flash in pass rushing situations, you could always try to take care of him then if it's not getting crazy salary wise for him in free agency. And the Steelers, let's be honest too, a big part of this whole conversation that they have more flexibility because they have Aaron Rodgers for one more year, and you know he's making more money than last year, but not franchise quarterback money. So you have flexibility as a result of that. And that's why you can have the highest paid defense yet again this season and continue to add to that. DK Metcalf is way up there in salary when it comes to wide receivers. But by and large, I mean, you don't have a ton of high priced guys on offense, and that allows you to get more of these guys in the bag for yourself for the long haul.
1: Yeah, flexibility there, and I think that's a very good point when it comes to that quarterback position, which on most NFL rosters, you know, when you have that high paying position, you got to be a little bit more creative how you spread the wealth among the other players on the roster.
0: And for a long time they didn't. Now it was. These were first world problems when you had Ben Roethlisberger under center and you felt like, hey, he gives us a chance every game, every season. But you were also paying him accordingly. So you were forced to, let some guys walk sometimes in other areas of it. But they don't have that anymore. And they're working to get back to that point. Kind of ironically, it's always very cyclical in the league that the teams that don't have the big money quarterback, they have to find other ways. They have to zig instead of zag. And the Steelers still want that guy in place, but, you know, Rodgers is back. So that's not necessarily the formula this year. It's a little bit different recipe, and they're spending their other money in lockstep with that.
1: And what I would do with a player like Keanu Benton is, you know, have some contract talks with him now. And if you could come to a number that makes sense,
0: yeah, that's
1: for
0: a
1: both
0: good point.
1: Parties.
0: Right. Yeah. I think if it's a pretty team friendly deal, then maybe you make it work.
1: Yeah. Get it done for both sides. But if not, I wouldn't bend over backwards and come up with some outrageous number to lock him up. Let's see what he does for the season. Let's give him the 2026 season, last year of the deal. Now, there is a roll of the dice there for both sides. One for the Steelers that he does have a breakout year and, you know, has huge numbers. And then next year at this time, it becomes, you know, challenging to potentially get him under a new contract as a free agent. But on the flip side, if he has an average or a bit better average season that he's been having, and when I say average, you know, putting up decent numbers, again, he's shown those signs, then maybe you're able to still get him under contract next year and retain him and bring him back. But yeah, have the talks now. If it makes sense for both sides, get him under contract. But Joey Porter Jr. is at the head of that list. That's the player you do not want to let escape via free agency next year, because it could be very challenging at that point, Brian, to try to get him back.
0: Yeah, I would think so. And you know, you just look at the history of this franchise, recent and not so recent. It's been kind of tough sledding to get those homegrown cornerbacks in place. They've had to get a little bit creative with Joe Hayden from the outside, Patrick Peterson from the outside. Even this year, Jamel Dean, Dante Jackson was in there, Darius Slay, which didn't pan out. And, you know, a lot of the ones that they've tried to draft and develop, Artie Burns, that was pretty much a bust, unfortunately, for the Steelers. Justin Lane, now he was a third rounder. Burns was a first. Joey was a second, technically, first pick of the second round. But I almost wonder if there'll be even a little bit more make that reason to say, all right, we hit on one. We found one. We got the guy.
1: Keep him here.
0: Yeah, he's grown within our defense. He's shut down one side of the field or one
1: Pittsburgh
0: number
1: guy.
0: One receiver. Yeah, plus he's family legacy. Joey Porter Senior is always at the games and repping the number 24. And I don't think that you want that to color your thinking too much. But, I mean, he does know what it is to be a Steeler. And, I think that makes it a little bit more special. And that goes back to even the night that they drafted him. He was a 32nd overall pick in his own right on merit. But it worked out even better that it was this team that picked him there.
1: With Joey Porter Jr. becomes, I don't want to say complicated, but it's not a slam dunk, because in our first hour, you went over the numbers of the top 5 to 7 highest paid corners in the NFL. And Joey Porter Jr. is definitely in that conversation, but how much money-wise is he in that conversation? Does he crack into that top 5? Does he crack into that top 3? I'm sure, and you brought this up, Brian, I'm sure he wants to be in that top 3, but are the Steelers able to pay him and want to pay him to get into that top 3, or is it more of a top 5, top 7 type of conversation with the numbers. I think you were saying the top of that scale is closer to $30 million a year. The bottom of that scale, maybe closer to
0: low 20s.
1: Yeah. So are you on the lower 20s? Are you in the middle? Or I'm sure he wants to be towards that $30 million a year or possibly higher. Maybe he wants to be the highest paid corner in the league.
0: Maybe he does. Maybe he will. But, I mean, when you get into really dicing up where the money's going on this defense, I think that you can also make the case.

0: got hot, to say the least. I mean, what are you going to do? He's a foot and a half shorter than Victor Wembanyama, but when you put the ball in the basket, that's the name of the game at the end of the day. It's a make or miss game, and he just finds ways to make shots that are silly, but, I mean, he's good at it, obviously. The proof's in the pudding.
1: And the Spurs had control of most of that game until the second half, and then the Knicks all of a sudden started to... It was close. I wouldn't say they had control, but it was close.
0: I mean, as a...
1: They kept it close.
0: As a casual NBA fan who's, you know, obviously hopped on the Spurs bandwagon here in this playoff run, like... I mean, I guess on one hand, I've seen a lot of people saying, ah, Jalen Brunson, he's overrated. It took him 31 shots to get there. But I'm like, I've watched enough of the Knicks in this playoffs to know that if he keeps shooting 31 times, I feel like he's going to start making more than 12. And that might be an even worse challenge for the Spurs. So, I mean, still, I think I'm glad Wemby is on this side. And I think there's very much the possibility that he'll dominate and take over some of these games. But yes, I mean, Knicks coming out of the gate, punching them in the mouth, stealing game one in San Antonio was surprising to me.
1: Me
0: but
1: too.
0: Alarming to me as well as someone who's rooting for the Spurs. My son's rooting for the Knicks, so I can't even get any
1: your son knows
0: push
1: what's
0: in my
1: up.
0: Own in my own household. I might send him over to the Troop home.
1: He might have to. He knows what's up. He knows what New York's going to deliver. Again, the only as a disclaimer here on the Steelers Standard, by the way, welcome back to the weekend edition of the Steelers Standard here on Steelers Nation Radio, part of the Steelers Audio Network. I'm Ed Troop. He's Brian Bacco. But as a disclaimer, the New York Knicks, the only New York team I'd ever root for, the Cleveland Cavs, number two on my NBA list, the only Cleveland team I would ever root for.
0: Does New York have the most unlikable
1: Yes.
0: group of professional franchises for some reason?
1: They do. Well, other than, I mean, of course, I like the Knicks, but yeah, the other ones, I'm with you. Though I can appreciate the Yankees because they are the Pittsburgh Steelers of Major League Baseball from the standpoint of success.
0: Yeah.
1: So I can respect the Yankees, but yeah, I never liked the Mets. Who else? The Islanders.
0: I actually think the most likable New York team might be the Bills because they've just been so downtrodden for so long.
1: That is.
0: They've never won the big one.
1: You're right. Technically, maybe we should specify.
0: And it's obviously a very different vibe of culture and people in Buffalo than it is the Big Apple. I mean, I'm walking here. You know, I'm sure we have some great New York City listeners right now, but you know the East Coast elite reputation there.
1: And the Jets and the Giants never really rivaled the Pittsburgh Steelers in anything. The Jets in the AFC Championship game when Rex Ryan was there, they made a bit of a run.
0: Yeah, but like, I don't really recall those Jets teams being likable. I'm sure there's a lot of people around here with Terrell Revis and that connection.
1: And Curtis Martin.
0: Yeah, Curtis Martin prior to that, for sure. But like, and the Giants, the Eli Manning teams, I guess they were people wanted to root for them to knock off the Patriots in those Super Bowls. So,
1: correct.
0: You know, shout out to the G-Men for getting that done. But I wouldn't, and I don't think Steelers fans are going to take a shine to the new Giants coached by John Harbaugh. So,
1: no.
0: Yeah, the New York franchises don't really do a lot for me. But hey, I mean, the Giants they're kind of iconic in their own way. Jets are the Jets.
1: And before we get back to our Pittsburgh Steelers, we got to give a shout out to the hockey Stanley Cup playoffs also going on. Again, we're recording this here on Friday for the weekend edition. So game two of Knicks Spurs for NBA coming up. Game two of the Stanley Cup finals just wrapped up last night. Carolina, Vegas 1-1 now tied. Carolina got off to a great start. I don't, again, full disclaimer, I don't watch much hockey, either do you. Turned the game on the other night. My older son does. He's downstairs. 30 seconds into the game of game one, Carolina scores. They go up 1-0. I yell down to my son. He goes, "They're going to sweep them, Dad." And then the next morning I got up. I said, "Hey, bud, they're not going to sweep them." Yeah. Vegas came back.
0: I think a lot of people had the same thoughts about the NBA finals, too, that the Spurs might sweep the Knicks out quickly. But that's not happening either. An NBA/NHL note here, Ed. I did manage to get out of Kennywood with one of those basketballs that you can win on the little like shooting games.
1: Oh, we have a ton of those. They're great.
0: They're like those cheap rubber ones, but they're great for playing outside. And
1: 100%.
0: My 6-year-old loves to just walk up and down the street dribbling now, so he wanted another one.
1: Perfect for him at his age.
0: Yeah, and he, because we were at the church festival the week before, and they had some of those too, which were impossible to win there. But like, he wanted a Penguins ball. So I'm like, okay. I'm like, you know, they don't even play basketball. It's not really, it's kind of nonsensical, but you know, you're growing up in Pittsburgh and you like the Pens and you like Sidney Crosby. Okay. But then at Kennywood, I had the choice of Penguins, and they also had Knicks balls. And I was like, oh, what should I do?
1: Why? You sure hooked me up.
0: Over my own flesh and blood.
1: Not your son.
0: But I was kind of torn, and I was like, I'll just get him the Pens ball. That's

0: that's safe. And he was very happy and thankful when I got home.
1: Of course. I'm kidding with you, of course.
0: And now, parenting tip, at least with my kid, I didn't tell him that the Knicks ball was also an option, because then I would have at least risked being like, Dad, no, I would have rather had Knicks. Don't you know? And like, so he doesn't even know about that.
1: Don't even give him that option. Say it was Pens all the way. That is weird.
0: Hopefully he's not driving around in the car with my parents this weekend listening to SNR and hearing this.
1: You should have asked the vendor, do you give away a lot of these basketballs with Penguins on them? Because it's not, that is kind of weird. Like a hockey team on a basketball.
0: They also had like, they had a Penn State ball. They had just some of the like designs.
1: I can
0: like,
1: see that.
0: Like dollar bills on there. I remember getting that when I was 10 years old at Kennywood, the money ball with the money signs on them.
1: But even a Steelers basketball.
0: Yeah, that's also kind of a.
1: Yeah, I don't know.
0: Word I'm looking for?
1: You're in Pittsburgh, so I guess you can put any
0: it's
1: Pittsburgh
0: kind of illogical,
1: teams on anything.
0: But yeah.
1: Okay.
0: You get a football, and you get a football with a Penguins logo on it, or a hockey puck with the Pirates logo on it.
1: By the way, they make those games impossible to win, right? For the most part.
0: Not impossible.
1: The rim's a little smaller than it should be.
0: Yeah.
1: That's what my wife always says to me.
0: Yeah.
1: We've gotten a ton of those mini basketballs over the years, and we have a...
0: They're not that impossible to win, I guess, if you've got a bunch of them.
1: In our... Yeah, that's true.
0: You just had to spend a lot of money to do it.
1: Well, I think we bought... I think we also went on Amazon and bought a few, too. But we have one of those basketball hoops in our pool, so we use them for that. We have a ton of those. My boys just go crazy. You know, when I was growing up in the pool, we used to play pool baseball all the time. That was the big thing during the summertime with a wiffle ball, you know. Now it seems, at least in my household, a little bit of that goes on. But mostly it's the mini basketball hoop that's really taken off in the pool. Dunking, doing crazy stunts where you jump off the edge.
0: We have one too, and that's one of our favorite pastimes
1: for sure. All right, enough of the rather. Again, it's off season, folks, so we got to talk about a bunch of different stuff to get us through. But the Pittsburgh Steelers have made that easy for us here on the Standard this week, because there's been a ton of news, a ton of NFL news too, which we'll recap in our last segment as we wrap up number two coming up next. But for now, let's hear from T.J. Watt, who talked about the contract extension, new contract, if you will, for Nick Herbig from this past week.
2: Incredibly happy. I'm truly so happy for him. Just the amount of work going back to college, working with him, seeing how much he loves the process, loves the game, how much it means to him. It's truly genuine. And that's what makes him a great locker room guy, a phenomenal talent. And I'm just excited that he's here for a longer time.
1: T.J. Watt, very happy to see that Nick Herbig is not only getting paid, but he's going to remain a Pittsburgh Steeler from here on out.
0: Yeah, and... You know, I think the outpouring of support for him on social media from Steelers past and present always sticks out to me, because that, you know, I think it's anytime someone signs, you always get your teammates, you know, giving you your praise and whatever, and your emojis on social media. But I think when you see someone get a lot of love from former teammates, that's like, all right, they recognize the work ethic that went into this. And Herbig did. I mean, he defied the odds even more than Darnell Washington. And, you know, day three picks aren't normally getting that chunk of change. So, good. And he was always, we didn't even mention this in the opening segment today, but like, he was viewed coming out of Wisconsin as, he's very productive in college, but, you know, he's undersized and he's not big enough to be an edge rusher full-time in the NFL. He might not be able to do it at all. He might have to be an off-ball linebacker and convert and transition and learn how to backpedal and learn how to drop in zone coverage. Nick Herbig just would not be denied.
2: I think watching his college tape just at the time is much further along than I was at that time, and just the raw talent that he had, and it was just a matter of time before he really has blown up, and I think that he still has a lot left in the tank to showcase moving forward.
1: Listen, Brian, when you get T.J. Watt to praise you like that, I mean, that goes a long way. And not that the Pittsburgh Steelers and Omar Khan in the front office needed that validation, but when they hear that, they also got to think to themselves, we absolutely are doing the right thing here when our team leader and one of the best in the NFL to ever do it and presently doing it says that type of thing about Nick Herbig.
0: Yeah, and when guys like Herbig, too, I mean, they will help the younger offensive linemen get better, too, because he's got one of the quickest get-offs in the game, certainly on this team, and, you know, maybe not a better all-around edge rusher than Watt or Highsmith, but I think his just pure first step and burst at his age is probably quicker than those two. And that's going to be a great learning tool for Maxi Honichor, or, you know, for Dylan Cook, if he's preparing to be a starter this season, for Troy Fautanu moving from the right side to the left side. And even Darnell Washington talked about it the other day that he and Nick, you know, they pretty much match up all the time in practice when they're both in there. So that's exactly how it should work. I mean, iron sharpens iron's an old cliche, but you know, if you can sharpen each other's swords, which I Googled this, I think that's actually a misnomer. I don't think you should sharpen one sword with another sword.
1: Don't you?
0: Yeah, you need the block. Yeah, I think if you try to, like, you're probably just going to end up dulling both swords. But it sounds cool.
1: Good point.
0: And the point remains.
1: They put it on t-shirts,
0: Brian. Yeah, the point remains that those two locking horns quite often has just made them both better.
2: It's been a lot. Yeah, I'm not going to lie to you. It's been a lot of studying, a lot of learning, a lot on the iPads. Also trying to see the new faces, not only players but coaches. But it's been a lot of really good work. As you guys can see, practices are a little bit different around here. Tougher as you get older to get the work in, but it's all been phenomenal work.
3: What's the biggest difference with the
2: Well, you don't see benches out here anymore. It's just interesting because there's two ways to skin a cat. You know, there's many different ways to do things. We're just doing things much different than what I've been used to over the last 9 years. And it's good. Change is good for me. Really hats off to CJ. He has a lot of really good drill work for us to do. He breaks down film well. And we also just have a solid outside linebacker room to begin with. So it's really competitive.
1: Brian, there's been a lot of talk about what does the new regime look like, the new coaching staff, how will the practices look different? You heard from TJ Watt right there. Handful of changes that are noticeable. How they'll play out, whether it'll be to success or not success, time will tell. But, you know, it sounds at least for the most part what we just heard from TJ there that they are digging what some of the changes have been made here.
0: I just want to make it clear, there are still benches for the media. Okay, we can still sit down while we watch practice.
1: For you guys.
0: Or else there'd be a mutiny from us, the beat writers. But yeah, I mean, I guess I never really thought about this, but yeah, in past years, there's usually like a bench in the middle of the fields. And if it was an offensive period, the defensive vets might, you know, sit down and watch the iPad on there. But I don't know. I guess Mike McCarthy's maybe going a little old school in his first mini camp. I bet you've got all sorts of coaching tricks like that, Ed. Like
1: no water for the first 2 hours.
0: Oh, you're not Herman Boone from Remember the Titans, but yeah, I mean,
1: you need a water break,
0: right?
1: Water makes you weak.
0: So I did think it was kind of funny that TJ noted that, but I just wanted to make sure everyone out there knows we can still sit.
1: Remember the Titans, one of my all time favorite movies.
0: I know you said that before. You more Coach Boone or Coach Yost? Who would you rather have be your coach?
1: Oh, that's a good question. I like them both. Coach Boone, Denzel Washington's character. He's my type.
0: I think I'd rather have Coach Yost be my dad and probably Coach Boone be my coach.
1: Good call. So I always joke with my wife, as you know, she's an English teacher. I said, she should coach football. I said, I don't know why. That's how she runs my household is how he runs that football team. More with TJ Watt.
2: I mean, we understand that it's quarterback and the guys that get after the quarterback are the ones that make the most plays in this, make the most difference in this league. And especially here in the 3-4 defense, we understand the importance of the position. We don't take that lightly. And I think you see that when they give out these contracts, why they're giving them to certain players.
3: Is your approach any different coming off the last year that was very difficult for you?
2: No, I'm just here to work and get to know everybody, get to know the system, and play the best that I possibly can. Yeah, I think in the past it was a little bit more of me being stubborn, and I think this new system allows a lot of it's built in, so I really can't say no. I have to move with it. A lot of us are interchangeable parts. You're not just learning your position, you kind of have to learn the whole defensive front structure because we all are basically interchangeable. We can do different things. So I think you're going to see a lot more movement out of not just me, but the whole front.
1: TJ Watt, one thing for certain, he has been at everything so far this spring.
0: We've heard a lot about Mike McCarthy wanting everyone to be flexible at various positions. Obviously, we can now add outside linebacker to that list. And I know that has been a talking point and a recurring theme over the years of why doesn't TJ Watt move around a little bit more. Sounds like we need to stay tuned on that. Yeah, keeping the same structure of the 3-4, but that's yet another clue that, as TJ put it, the system itself It's going to be a little different. Going to be some wrinkles in there from Patrick Graham.
1: It's going to be exciting to see how it all plays out. When Brian and I come back, we'll wrap up hour number two here on The Standard and hear from Cam Hayward. And if we have time, possibly we'll get to Maxi Onuchor or Darnell Washington as well. He's Brian Bacco. I'm Ed Troop. It's the weekend edition of The Steelers Standard here on Steelers Nation Radio, part of the Steelers Audio Network.
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4: 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John Stallworth.
11: I often ask myself and even ask guys I play with him about the Steeler type player. Did we draft those type players, or would they come into the environment and become immersed in an environment and it becomes a part of him? I don't know which one it was, but I think that the fact that we blended so well together as a team, that we went through some difficult times as a team, helped us. You know, people look at those years that we won the Super Bowls over that 6 or 7 year span, they think everything was all rosy, but we had issues. We were just tight enough, close enough to get through that. We had the leadership and on the field and within the coaching staff to get over things like that, to get through those difficult situations. When you play, you don't think about history. You think about today. And what you got to do today. You don't think about what's going to happen after you're gone, how this team is going to be looked at, or how you're going to be looked at years from now. You think about today and doing the job you have to do today and being the best you could possibly be today. I was drafted in the fourth round, and I got a phone call, I think from Myron Cope, and to tell me I'd been drafted by the Steelers. And Myron asked me a few questions, and that was it. I mean, there was, you know, I hung the phone up, and I called my mom and told her I'd been drafted. Looking back on it, kind of comical that it would be Myron Cope that gave me a call.
12: And right down the middle of the field went John Stallworth.
11: The personal relationships, I think, stand out in my mind more than anything. Those relationships built with teammates and friends and things that you grow from and you learn from. Those are the big moments. Those are the times that when I think back over 14 years in Pittsburgh, those are things that readily come to mind.
4: The Steelers Legend Series on SNR.
13: All right, we went way too long talking about Kennywood there. My bad, hand up. So this is going to be a very short segment to wrap things up here on a Friday. And it has everything to do with legitimate Steelers football stuff. So, of course, we make this one the short one that we get in and out of, and we talk about Kennywood for like 23 minutes long. Summertime, baby. Mike McCarthy, first year as Steelers head coach, not his first year as a head coach in the NFL, though. Obviously going to be bringing a little bit of differences to the table when it comes to how he operates and how he runs things. And there was some tangible differences, right, Chris, when it comes to the mini camp operation of Mike McCarthy versus the previous regime under Mike Tomlin. And I've heard a couple said, and you can corroborate them or say, no, I don't know if I picked that up either. But I've heard some people say, you know, one thing that was different is McCarthy, not to say that Tomlin couldn't do this, but Tomlin was kind of always walking around everywhere, kind of being that like CEO kind of guy, right? McCarthy's been gravitated towards the quarterbacks a little bit more. Is that fair to say? And that he's been kind of more in that, like, I'm going to roll up the sleeves and kind of do some teaching specifically on a certain position of my expertise, maybe more so than Mike Tomlin used to do. Mike Tomlin was always kind of like more like hyping people up and gassing people up and checking in with this group and checking in with that group, and seemed to be an even distribution of attention. McCarthy, not ignoring other aspects of his team, of course. He knows how to be head coach successfully, but shading a little bit more towards the offense and towards his quarterbacks for his quarterback school.
14: I mean, it's been pretty open, but that was a big reason, probably the number one reason he was chosen or hired as head coach, or at least the number one attribute that they liked about him being, other than his resume and everything going into it, was developing the quarterbacks, right? And there's been a lot made, and see, I just did it. I was going to say we made a whole show, a whole week, I think, without talking quarterbacks, talking quarterback depth chart, which is very refreshing because we just talk way too much. I mean, not to us, but everybody too much about it. I like there's other news to talk about, but one of his major tasks here is mining all the talent possible out of Will Howard and Drew Aller to develop them to see it. And if they can be, if they're not, then, you know, we'll see what happens after that. But so that's got to be his attention. There's going to be so much played to that in terms of the offense. And yeah, he's been pretty, I mean, he's calling the plays, right, as the head coach, which is, you know, obviously on the offensive side, certainly unique. So he's spending a lot of time on the offense, and that's fine. That's everybody has different styles, and it doesn't mean he's ignoring it, of course, or anything, the defense, but there's that part of it. It's definitely just from, and again, I've only, you know, just from my perspective, just being there and the insights I can offer, I've only had one head coach that I've covered watching practices, so I don't know how. There's a lot of new things that seem unique to me. I don't know across the other 32 teams, and over the 19 years Mike Tomlin coached, how many coaches have been over the 32 teams? There's probably been, Lord God, probably 125 coaches, NFL coaches. So who knows how many different scenarios or how things are operated? But it definitely has a different feel to it. The stretches are different. There's more. I don't know what the word is, urgency maybe to like that part of practice, the stretch and the team, the drill type of thing. It's more, there's that to it. There's different styles of drills. There's different equipment out there for the whole full squad in terms of just the stretching and the, you know, what, a calisthenics, those type of things.
13: Right.
14: So there's definitely a different feel in a lot of ways to it. What TJ Watt referenced, the
13: well, that's what I was going to get to. So yeah, go ahead.
14: Just the no benches now. So it's more. I guess the point he's making. There's more. There's no downtime. I guess is that what I think he's referring to?
13: Yeah, there? I think he's saying that. And boy, he was really candid, wasn't he, when he spoke with you guys? And maybe this is something we'll get more into in next week's show on Monday. But him calling himself stubborn is very interesting, and how that was kind of a problem in the past. But we're talking about differences as far as, you know, the mini camp and the minutiae of the practices are concerned. There's no benches and there's more of a pace to it and this and that and the other thing. But as far as the actual differences, as far as scheme is concerned, that is being implemented right now as well in mandatory mini camp, and they're introducing that to these players. And as TJ Watt put it, you know, in years past, you know, maybe I wasn't so willing to move around or do this or do the other thing. I wanted to do what had been working for me, being stubborn, his words, not mine. He said that, you know, that can't be the case anymore because there's going to be 10 guys pulling on a rope in a certain way. And if I'm the one guy that's doing it my way, I'm going to look very bad, first of all, and it's going to bring the entire defense down. So to take something from Mike Tomlin, the veteran, TJ Watt's got to jump on a moving train here when it comes to the way this defense wants to move, and he needs to open up his mind a bit more, and he's obviously saying that himself to start off this. Because minicamp's really the first time you could put the floorboards down as far as this new defense is concerned. So to start this new journey for him under Patrick Graham and McCarthy as the head coach.
14: Yeah, they're talking about the installs, doing that the first time, going through everything. And yeah, I thought that was both insightful for us from the outside in two ways. First off, just on face value, if it was any player that said it and you knew that this is going to be it, there's going to be a lot. We talk a lot about Jalen Ramsey moving around. We talked a lot about whenever Nick Herbig signed the extension, moving those three outside linebackers around. It sounds like everybody's moving around. It sounds like there's going to be people going different spots, maybe different positions in terms of, or at least, you know, disguising this spot. And all of a sudden, this quote unquote defensive tackle is more on the edge, or this inside linebacker is covering somebody in the slot, whatever it might be. Or this DB, the safety, is going to be on the pass rush from the edge. That type of thing. That's kind of what I got out of that from a global perspective of the defense. And yes, of course, you know, how many, you know, emails and things are people at, like, why didn't TJ Mott move around the defense? How many hours have been spent on talk shows and things like that about it, and hasn't happened? And having that part of it, him to say, you know, blame himself or say it was me, why I wasn't doing it, and saying now that they're really, I don't have a choice because that's the way this defense is structured, the defense is set up, that I'm going to be just put in different places or told to go here, and I'm going to have to do it. I'm going to be doing it.
13: That'll do it for us on today's edition of the Steelers Blitz. That'll do it for this week's edition of the Steelers Blitz. Enjoy the weekend. It's going to be hot out there. Get the kiddie pool out. Go to the pool. Get the hose going, the sprinkler. You know what else you could do? You could go to Kennywood. Oh, and how appropriate would that be?
14: There you go. That's what it's a last day of school for a lot of, or at least it is for me.
13: Today.
14: Today's last day of
13: school.
14: God bless
13: you.
14: I imagine
13: I'm sorry about that.
14: Yeah, I know. It's going to be.
13: Got to take care of your kids now.
14: A lot different. Different weeks. But my division of labor has changed going forward.
13: Well, we'll be back next week. He's Chris Adamski. I'm Tom Opperman. It's the Steelers Blitz on Steelers Nation Radio, part of the Steelers Audio Network.
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0: Good afternoon, Steeler Nation. It's The Drive on a Friday on the Steelers Audio Network. Wes Schuler and Matt Williamson with you here for the next 2 hours. Matt, as we close down another week, a big week down on the south side with another beautiful day here in western Pennsylvania.
1: Sure is. Feels like you said last time we were together, it feels like summer. I mean, there's a lot shaking in my world, to be honest with you. I was telling you guys off the air.
0: Yeah, you've had graduations, a whole bunch of stuff going on, proms.
1: New girlfriend shows up for the weekend.
0: Not for you, for your son.
1: Right, right. Meanwhile, my girlfriend, my wife and I, we've had joint colonoscopies the last 2 days. That's been a blast. You know, graduations, all kinds of stuff going on. Got a birthday tomorrow.
0: I was going to say, TV, we have to do this right
1: off the
0: jump.
1: Wear the little hat, you know, right?
0: Tomorrow, our guy Matt Williamson turns 35 years old, finally. Matt, happy
1: looking
0: birthday,
1: good.
0: Baby. But no, I tell you what. I think you picked a great weekend after a busy week this week. It's supposed to be nice weather again weekend. So early happy birthday.
1: Recovering from my procedure, but now I'll be ready to rock for the birthday. Let's go.
0: Early happy birthday to you, partner.
1: That pales in comparison to what the Steelers have been doing.
0: The Steelers have done a lot of business this week, and we're going to recap that here in our first segment. But it starts with the newest news, because breaking last night, in the evening, actually, the Steelers and tight end Darnell Washington, also known as Mount Washington, have reached an agreement on a 4-year, $42 million extension. That deal includes $21 million guaranteed, Matt, for the guy who might be the unicorn of all unicorns at the position he plays.
1: No doubt. And he's one of the strangest, most unique players in the entire league. And you know who hates playing against those guys? Defensive players.
0: Everyone
1: on the planet.
0: Because and defensive coordinators.
1: You're just not used to it, no matter what. I mean, they're different, but I always said that same thing about Patrick Ricard with the Ravens. Like, he's such an important player because there's no 310-pound fullbacks in the league that can block on the move like him. Washington's obviously much taller, but he's an equal blocker in a different way. But he can get down the field and catch the ball, too. I mean, so there's a lot to unpack here. First off, I think this is my favorite of all the moves. And we even talked to Herbig one. I'm like, I'm never letting Herbig go.
0: We spent a ton of time on that on Wednesday.
1: Yes. But I think there's a couple things. First of all, some league trends I think are noteworthy. As we saw in this past draft, tight ends went crazy, crazy high, and blocking tight ends went crazy high. And this huge renaissance of double and triple tight ends are becoming more and more in vogue.
0: Offenses are getting heavier.
1: They're getting heavier, and they're trying to force guys out of two highs and come into the box and those type of things. And Washington's the epitome of this. But also, this has gone on for really during the salary cap era. Tight ends are a bargain. I mean, like, that's a 2-2 Atwell contract.
0: And he's like a third or fourth wide receiver.
1: He's terrible, and he's this big. You know what I mean? Like, he's as big as Mount Washington's left leg. You know what I mean? Like,
0: even guys like Gronk and Kelsey and Kittle, when you look
1: undervalued
0: at it comparatively, they're still underpaid.
1: Way underpaid.
0: They're making,
1: they should
0: like
1: be
0: wide
1: making
0: receiver
1: Randy
0: two
1: Moss
0: money.
1: You know what I mean? Right, yeah. And they're that valuable. I'm not saying he's as good as those guys,
0: sure,
1: but he's super valuable. And then he can do so many things for you at a high level, including pass blocking, run blocking. I still think there's a lot of untapped potential as a receiver. But a big thing I took away just trying to read the Steeler tea leaves with this staff, you know, this new coaching staff, wasn't long ago they restructured Freiermuth. So he basically gets a guaranteed contract for this year. But more than that, it just implies we have great faith in you, Pat. You're not going anywhere. You're a foundational player. And then they double down and give a substantial contract to what you could call the tight end too. But we've thought all along that McCarthy's offense is going to be heavy, heavy, heavy 11.
0: Three wide receivers on the field.
1: Yeah.
0: Way more often than not.
1: And I think without question, that percentage will go up drastically because the Steelers were at the bottom. But I also think McCarthy has realized, chances are, we'll see how that plays out, that the league is trending towards multiple tight ends on the field. And maybe I didn't do that in my previous stops, but I'm gonna now, and maybe even incorporate a fullback with those guys, or instead of, or in addition to. So we know that if this organization's paying you money, they're going to use you. It's like the Herbig conversation. Like, okay, maybe he is the third edge. You don't think he's gonna play a lot of snaps?
0: Sure,
1: he's gonna play a lot of snaps. They're paying him money. They're paying him a lot of money and a lot of guaranteed money. So I know the offense will change dramatically, but in terms of Washington and Freiermuth getting on the field or on the field together, I still think that's going to be a big part of things.
0: That is a great reading of the tea leaves by you, because if Mike McCarthy was going to live with one tight end on the field, mm-hmm, I don't think they would have done business with both their tight ends.
1: They've been
0: this
1: one
0: off-season
1: or the other. Yeah, right.
0: Again, you say this a lot. A lot of times You don't need the head coach or the GM to tell you exactly what they think. You just need to wait and observe and see what they do. See where their actions lie. Right. And when you do business.
1: There's some things you can't lie about, and every team lies.
0: Absolutely.
1: You know, right, absolutely. They shouldn't tell us the truth.
0: They should not.
1: No.
0: Especially in this modern era where everything is on video and radio and column inches and social media and all that stuff.
1: I wouldn't expect McCarthy to come out and be like, we're going to play a ton of 12 now. You know, like, don't tell us, but if you could figure it out.
0: Then I think it's the, you know, we continue to say this a lot this week, I feel like, but when you have red paint, paint the barn red.
1: Mm-hmm.
0: When you inherit these two dudes. When you have two proven tight ends. Everyone can argue about how good they think Muth and Washington are and all that, but
1: we have two
0: proven tight ends.
1: Yeah.
0: You have two proven wide receivers in DK and in Michael Pittman Jr. now. Paint your barn red. Use what you have on the roster to your advantage. Maybe Mike McCarthy would like to live in more 11 personnel, but he's looking at it and he's going, I got two really good proven wide receivers. And then a lot of question marks.
1: Yeah.
0: I got two good proven tight ends with vastly different and tough to game plan for skill sets. Mm-hmm. This is where we're going to cut our teeth in 2026.
1: And they did invest in wide receivers too. I mean, like, again, last year's team would have loved to have Bernard and especially Pittman. You know, I mean, that's a massive upgrade there too. But with respect to Bernard and Roman Wilson, who there's been good reports about, and a fullback and all that, your best 11 includes Wilson, Freiermuth, Pittman, and Metcalf. Yeah, and you can't tell me their best 11 NFL or offensive players don't have those guys on the field. Bernard may end up being one of your best 11. Wilson could be, whoever. But to put your best football players on the field, it's with Washington and Freiermuth.
0: Washington, Muth, DK, Pittman.
1: Pittman, which is also gigantic.
0: My goodness.
1: Right. That's like Andre the Giant, Big John Stud freaking tag team. That's like Pittman's your little guy.
0: That's like rolling out a basketball team. Your shortest guy is 6'5".
1: And
0: your
1: they're
0: point
1: all built.
0: 6'5". And
1: they're
0: everyone
1: not even
0: else
1: like 6'5 skinny guys. I mean, they're all big power people.
0: No, it's awesome. It is. And that, I think, is... It's a big announcement, obviously, right on the heels of Herbig. We talked about the Freiermuth extension from earlier this week. This is the Steelers are getting some business done here.
1: A
0: little bit earlier than they typically do.
1: I always talk about it. You know, I like when they do it in camp. And frankly, that's kind of just nostalgia and, you know, spread some good cheer throughout the training camp. And
0: that could still happen with Joey Porter Jr.
1: That could still happen,
0: still happen with Keanu Benton.
1: Right, right. There is some more business to do. But I love that they're just kind of sending a statement this week. While all the people are in the building, too, you know, like they're there to sign the contract. Everyone's thrilled. I'm sure people are thrilled for Nick. Everyone's thrilled for Darnell, et cetera. And that's great. And they're not really screwing around at all. You know,
0: they're not.
1: Just knock this out.
0: They certainly
1: are not.
0: I mean,
1: we had Boswell earlier. You know, I mean, it's been a lot since the offseason of we like what we have. I mean, that's the other message. We like what we have. We've liked the guys we've brought in. There is a quarterback to be named later at some point. Maybe he's on the roster. But we're going to build around this group and plop that dude in, you know?
0: And it's a heck of an encouraging message, I think, for all those young offensive linemen that you have right now, too. Mm-hmm. Of, hey, guys, handle your business. Continue to develop.
1: You're next.
0: And you're next. And
1: yeah,
0: you're,
1: right,
0: and you're
1: right.
0: Going to get rewarded. You're going to get taken care of.
1: Yeah. So I think it's very encouraging. And
0: I do,
1: too. It sends a message to the whole city, I hope.
0: And I just, the juxtaposition of Darnell Washington and Nick Herbig just standing next to each other with their extensions and contracts.
1: And they're both really unique for their respective position, too.
0: They sure are
1: in
0: different ways. I mean, Darnell Washington,
1: one of the few tight ends that could actually block Herbig.
0: But Herbig's probably like, I can bend around that guy. He can't get down with me in my twitch.
1: That should be the first of backers if they do it. That'd be the best one. The extension battle.
0: The $140 million.
1: Right. So you guys earn it, right?
0: Recently extended backs on backers. Yeah, Darnell Washington's one of those guys. I mean, Matt, you know this. I've been pretty fortunate. I've spent a lot of time around athletes in my professional career. I mean, I interned for the athletic department at WVU for 4 years.
1: Yeah.
0: And then I worked in junior hockey for 2 years. And then I worked for the Eagles and the Phillies for 3 years. And now I've been back in Pittsburgh for 8 years doing mostly stuff with the Steelers, but a little bit with the Penguins and Pirates at times, too.
1: Sure.
0: It takes a lot for an athlete to walk past me and me go, oh, wow.
1: Mm-hmm.
0: You know, there's not many people that do that. Darnell Washington still. I mean, like, I get on the elevator, you know, after team meal when we're on the road and he hops on and it's like, my goodness, man. He is not one of those guys that the AFC North foes and the rest of the Steelers opponents want to see lining up across from them.
1: I'm sure this was brought up on the drive way back when with Dale and I, but I'll never forget you know how the Steelers facility is set up, but in the basement or in the bottom floor right by the fields is where we do our video work, and that's where TV
0: where, like,
1: hangs,
0: the studio and is and everything and all the video guys.
1: And I think Dale and I were recording some video there on a random Tuesday or whatever in the office.
0: Probably one of your draft triple takes.
1: I'm sure
0: it was
1: a triple take or something like that. And we come strolling out of there and we're walking, you know, towards the cafeteria, and this young man turns the corner and it's Darnell Washington on his visit. It was on his 30 visit. So we kind of both look at each other and then look back and like, who the heck is that? And then kind
0: of
1: realized
0: does not look
1: there
0: like
1: was
0: the
1: a
0: other.
1: G, a Georgia G underneath his sweatshirt. And we're like, because they hadn't announced them yet. You know, usually like the day after you find out who's in the building, we're like, that has to be Darnell
0: Washington. Has to be Washington. Who else is built like that?
1: And that was like 40 pounds ago.
0: Right.
1: And that was before he got drafted. And it's all good weight. And now he's bigger than Broderick Jones, folks. I mean, I don't, if you, they stand next to each other, everyone on the planet would tell you who's bigger.
0: I'm glad you said that, because I don't think it was this past season. I think it was two seasons ago. I'll never forget this. It was like 10:30. We're on the road. Might have been the Indianapolis game or something 2 years ago, but regardless, I go down to the team meal area to get, peel back the curtain here. I like to close down my Saturday nights on the road with a little bit of ice cream from the Steelers team meal area.
1: You got to hit the snack no matter whatever you get.
0: You can walk in there at any time and get like fillets and chicken and pasta and sushi.
1: Or build
0: you name
1: the best
0: it.
1: Sandwich ever.
0: Yes.
1: Or, right.
0: But one of my go-to moves is team meal usually close. Mustard. There's a deep cut for our loyals.
1: You're the loyals, yeah.
0: Team meals usually open till like 11 o'clock. So like 10:30, 10:45, I like to pop down there and make myself a big ice cream sundae before bed. Because that's exactly what you need in your stomach, right? Right before bed is a big ice cream sundae.
1: You're kind of on vacation. You know, you're away from home, you know?
0: So I grab my big ice cream sundae. I always make it a to-go thing. And I'll go back to my room and like watch SportsCenter as I fall asleep and eat some ice cream loaded up with Oreos and
1: peanut butter
0: sauce and all that good stuff.
1: All the healthy stuff.
0: And there was a time I got on the elevator with Broderick Jones and Darnell Washington. And I was thinking in my mind, it's a good thing I don't weigh 10 more pounds, because this elevator might go down
1: max capacity. Right. Yeah.
0: There was like three of us on the elevator. Maybe one, maybe
1: it
0: like
1: me instead of you, maybe all three of us sort of plummeted into our death.
0: Maybe Carl, the Steelers photographer, was with us too, but it was like, there's not much room on this elevator and there's only four of us on here.
1: And two are doing the heavy lifting. Yeah.
0: So busy week. We mentioned $100 million contract.
1: But Darnell's bigger than Jones. Clearly.
0: Yes.
1: I mean,
0: which is shocking, because if you just see Broderick, he looks massive too.
1: I mean, this is a fact, folks. He is the biggest skill position player in NFL history. He is. I mean, I beg anyone to do a search and find someone bigger, especially if you know his real weight.
0: And not like, somebody that lined up at fullback for a snap.
1: Fridge Perry doesn't count. Right.
0: Although Darnell was probably bigger than Fridge at this point.
1: Right. He was huge because he was 300 pounds. I'll take the over on 300 pounds.
0: I'll take the over on Darnell. I might even take the over on 310, depending on what time of year it is.
1: But it's funny. Like I did a podcast today about how the division is rejoicing that Myles Garrett's gone. They're rejoicing Patrick Ricard is gone, too. They weren't happy about this signing. I'm telling you, you do not want to play against him twice.
0: If you're a linebacker or a defensive back, you're like, I don't want to see this guy twice.
1: And he can do battle with the Myles Garretts of the world, let alone when he gets a downfield on a safety. Or, again, I do think his receiving stuff is just scratching the surface.
0: That's what I'm really excited about in this Mike McCarthy offense and in just his evolution as a tight end that has probably still not even scratched the surface of his absolute prime.
1: No, I think he can get down the field. I think, though, you know, we've seen a ton of that play action, Rodgers rollout. Just, you know, he flares out. You give him a 4-yard pass. He runs over some poor, helpless defensive back and gets 8. Well, there's going to be more diverse stuff than that.
0: And hopefully it's going to be he's catching the ball 8 or 9 yards down the field.
1: Right.
0: And then
1: sitting
0: getting
1: down 18. In zones and posting dudes up. And I mean, I think that stuff's all coming. And then good luck getting him on the ground.
0: Gets the ball 7, 8, 9 yards downfield and then breaks a tackle and ends up turning it into a 17-yard gain. That's what we're looking for more of, baby. So
1: and red zone stuff.
0: Congratulations to Darnell Washington. Red zone stuff going to be huge, too. And we know the Steelers need some improvement there, without a doubt. They've needed some improvement there for a while, not just last year.
1: But boy, that is a big foursome, the more I think about it. Throwing out those two tight ends and two wideouts.
0: I'm very excited to see what that's going to look like here in 2026.
1: Yeah.
0: So it's a busy week for the Steelers, Matt. We discussed Nick Herbig a little bit, that $100 million contract, a real opportunity for him, I think, to take a big step forward in this defense, what that usage could look like under Patrick Graham. That's exciting to me. Just in general, we were already going to be excited to see the trajectory of a Herbig, of a Washington.
1: Right.
0: But with the wrinkle now of new offensive coordinator and offensive staff, new defensive coordinator and defensive staff, how they're going to use both of those guys, and what I think will be a clear uptick in their usage and their productivity.
1: I totally agree, and they must as well, or they don't give them the big contract and all that guaranteed money. And there is a bit of an unknown. You don't know that it'll be better, because it was pretty good for both last year, no question. But I do think both these staffs will be more innovative with their usage.
0: So we've extended Darnell Washington this week. We've extended Nick Herbig this week, just on the back of last week, the extension for Pat Freiermuth. And then, Matt, also adding to the defense, Darnell Savage, Dean Lowry.
1: Mm-hmm.
0: The puzzle pieces are starting to come together. You're starting to see the depth guys, the starters, the ones who might be in between vying for both positions. The roster really coming together. Yeah, could you still add in a space or two? Absolutely. Will we still... Maybe. Still see some more contract extensions? Absolutely.
1: Yeah.
0: But this week was a big
1: really
0: one.
1: Active.
0: This was a big week in starting to fit the puzzle together.
1: It is. I mean, Lowry, we've gone into, I think we know what he is at this point, but so much since I've covered the Steelers or done the drive, they've had someone very similar to Lowry as their fourth D lineman. You know, they'll have their starting three, a nose and Cam and Tuitt or whoever. And their fourth guy would be a Wormley or somebody along that nature, you know, that was a decent player. And I think Lowry's in that of that ilk. But he's going to be like your fifth or sixth, not your fourth. That's the difference. You know,
0: I think you're asking him to fight at the right weight class.
1: Yeah, exactly. Like, I mean, if he can still come in and eat innings and give Cam a breather, but if the guy behind him can't. Now the two in front of him can, let alone the starters, and they have more upside as like a Y.A. Black or a Benton or whomever. Or, you know, Joseph Day is a big-time professional, and they all can align in a lot of different spots. Savage, to me, is a total wild card. I mean, he may not make the team. He may turn into the player he was early in his career.
0: He might end up having a big role.
1: Might have a big role. I mean, there's a lot there to unpack. Like, he's one of my favorite guys to see in person, maybe in Latrobe.
0: Yeah, we're going to be very excited to see him. A lot of these newcomers, a lot of the guys that we're hoping build upon what we've seen so far early on in their career. And then, Matt, kind of last but certainly not least here, yesterday, I should say, the Steelers not just extending Darnell Washington, but also signing a pair of players to one-year deals, tight end Robert Tonyan and linebacker Jamin Davis. Davis and Tonyan both took part in the team's mini camp on a tryout basis.
1: Yeah.
0: Just a week or two, the past week or two, and now both getting an opportunity to prove it at training camp and make the roster and come in here on a one-year deal.
1: So I'll be honest, these guys are both trying to hang on and keep their careers going. Yeah. And that happens to everybody, and not everyone gets to ride off in the sunset like John Elway. You know, I mean, it's just
0: Jerome Bettis.
1: Yeah. I mean, they're not Hall of Famers. They're trying to hold on and get another year out of this career they've chosen. And Tonyan, people might remember him. He had, I mean, he's fighting for that third tight end spot. And maybe Kazem Eric's going to be a fullback slash tight end, and they can keep three tight ends and him. But he has a rapport with Aaron Rodgers. He was never a super dynamic guy, but he was a move the chains, reliable, sit down in zones, you know where you're going to be, smart type tight end. And those guys tend to last. And frankly, Rodgers has had good success with them. He had a year or two that he caught a lot of touchdowns in Green Bay. He became a fantasy relevant tight end. I haven't kept up with him for the last 2 years or so, but he has not made a huge splash in the NFL. But he's been around the block, and bring him to, I mean, how can it hurt to bring these guys to camp? Jamin Davis is kind of interesting. He was a mid-first round pick based all off traits, and he was an off-the-ball linebacker.
0: In 2021,
1: by the Commanders.
0: Not 9 years ago.
1: The epitome of how first-round awesome talents at linebacker struggle. You know, like, it's great to be big, fast, you know, all that stuff. But if your instincts aren't good enough or your read and react skills, you just run fast in the wrong way, you know. And I think that was him to a T. And he didn't go to a good situation either. And he's a big-time athlete. I urge people just to pull up his combine numbers. Like, whoa, I can see why somebody would take him in the middle of the first round. From what I understand, he's trying to reinvent himself as somewhat of an edge rusher, too.
0: Okay.
1: Which I can't comment on. I mean, he's a little lean. He doesn't He doesn't look like Myles Garrett. I mean, he's a leaner, longer, athletic, off the ball, 225-pound guy coming out of college. But he's a speedball. Maybe he's good at it. Maybe, I mean, both these guys will have to do something on special teams, obviously, to be an impact. But I'm open to the idea of seeing them and trying to reinvigorate their careers.
0: Important to note that Davis was with the Las Vegas Raiders and Patrick Graham last year in 2025, so there's some familiarity.
1: I was about
0: there
1: to bring
0: well.
1: That up. I was like, is there coaching connections with him? Because there is. I know, like,
0: there obviously is with Tanyan and Mike McCarthy.
1: Yeah, I knew
0: but
1: that
0: is,
1: one.
0: There is with Davis and Patrick Graham. They were in Las Vegas together last
1: okay.
0: year.
1: Okay, good. Okay, well, that's they know how to use them then.
0: So it was a busy week of business for the Steelers. A lot of hay in the barn, but still more to come. We're keeping an eye on Joey mm-hmm. Porter Jr., Keanu Benton, a couple other possibilities as we roll along here. But a couple big contracts, one of those, of course, being Nick Herbig. And, man, he kind of officially did his, I guess, post-contract extension media availability. And some really emotional stuff, some great stuff.
1: I bet, yeah.
0: Talking about his mom, talking about his older brother, of course Nate, who was here at the start of his Steeler tenure. I want to play some of that audio for you all when we return. Just getting started here on a Friday. Wes Schuler, Matt Williamson. It's The Drive, Steelers Nation Radio on the Steelers Audio Network.
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9: Somebody came through the drive-thru. I looked at the ID. It said Mindy.
10: You knew Mindy?
9: I did. I said, oh my gosh, hi, Mindy. And this person looked over and drove away. 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I knew it wasn't her, so I contacted our fraud department and had a hold put on the account.
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0: Back on the drive here on this Friday, as you just heard, Matt and I recap a very busy week of business for the Pittsburgh Steelers. A lot of a couple new faces signed, a couple familiar names signed, an extension for, a restructure for Pat Freiermuth, an extension for Darnell Washington. But of course, the biggest in terms of the financial commitment business that the Steelers doing this week with edge rusher Nick Herbig, of course, was heading towards the end of his rookie deal and will now be locked up in the black and gold for the foreseeable future, Matt. An awesome story. Fourth round draft pick to one of the most successful pass rushers in the league. And as we've kind of hypothesized here on the show, an expanded role for him in 2026 feels like it's on the horizon.
1: I would imagine. Easier said than done. It's tough to get all those guys on the field. Good problem to have. Phenomenal per down pass rusher, and that shows up. Big playability. I think he's an easy investment, and just figure it out later, you know?
0: It obviously meant a lot to Nick Herbig. Listen, I think for all these guys, it means a lot when you sign a big money extension. But this isn't a first-round draft pick who's been making a few million every year. This is a fourth-round draft pick.
1: Way different contracts over three or four years.
0: And, of course, as you can imagine, he was emotional in kind of his comments here to the media. Talked about his brother, talked about his mom, talked about his family, his journey from Hawaii to Wisconsin to now being a $100 million man.
1: I haven't heard it yet, but I am interested. I get such a kick out of when he was a rookie following around Watt, too. The Wisconsin connection.
0: He gives some love to TJ Watt here, too.
1: You should take TJ out to a dinner, although I think TJ can afford it, too.
0: I'm sure between those two, they don't have to argue too much now about who's picking up the bill. Here's what Nick Herbig had to say this week.
2: Oh, man. First off, I just like to say all glory to my Lord and Savior, Jesus Christ. I truly don't believe I'd be here without him. And I firmly believe that he's been a constant pillar in my life. I also like to thank my parents, my mom and my dad. My brothers, man, I'm sorry. My brothers, my grandparents, everybody in my family that helped raise me. I'm just a boy from Kalaheo, Kauai. And, you know, it took a village to raise me and made me in the man I am today. I'd like to thank the Steelers organization, the Rooneys, Omar, Coach McCarthy, you know, everybody believing in me. Shout out to Coach Tomlin 4 years ago taking a chance on me when no one else would. I'm excited to be here for another 4 years. I truly believe this is where God put me. I believe that I was born to be a Steeler, and I know I said that before and I'll keep saying it. So, you know, yeah.
3: All right,
4: Nick, at that podium a couple years ago, your brother told us how special you are. What's his reaction been to this contract?
2: I mean, I haven't really even seen him in person yet, but from the time we talked, it was not a lot of words, just really emotional. Sorry. You know, my brother Nate has been like more than just a brother through this process. Like, he's really been that person I could lean on. He really paved the way. And just having somebody like that in my corner that I know will never do me wrong or turn his back on me, and somebody who's been through it and being undrafted, and I got to see everything he went through and just seeing how he came out of it a better man, and what he's done for my family this far. I'm just excited to let him pass that torch to me, and now it's my turn.
5: Nick, when you were in Wisconsin and you reached out via social media to TJ Watt for advice, did you think he'd get back to you?
2: No shot.
5: Refresh my memory, why did you even do that, and how beneficial, in retrospect, was it?
2: It was during COVID, and we were at home, and we had Zoom meetings, and our outside backer coach got TJ to hop on the Zoom.

0: with us and talk to us. And, you know, at the end of the talk, he gave the little, oh, just hit me up if you guys need anything, blah, blah, blah. So I was like, bet, like, I'm going to hit him up. And so I just DM'd him, and he answered, and then we would just exchange conversations, and I'd send him clips, and he'd send, like, draw on the clip and show me what to do and send me clips of himself. And now that, you know, we're, like, teammates now, and we're more than that, like, we're really close friends. It's just super cool to see, super full circle moment.
1: A little while ago, you were ahead of him, you know, at the same time. Did he express that to you back then, that you were further advanced than when he was in college?
0: Yeah, I mean,
1: something could happen here.
0: I mean, yeah, we joke about it all the time, but, you know, obviously TJ's a great guy. Couldn't ask for a better mentor, somebody that took me under his wing and showed me the ropes. So I'm super glad and blessed that he was able to be that person for me.
2: Given that relationship, what was it like to tell him that your contract got done? Or kind of what did he say to you when he found out?
0: Oh, it was a lot of hugs, a lot of thanking him for the way he's helped me and molded me in my career, and, you know, just exchanging thoughts and feelings. And, you know, he's nothing but happy for me. That's my guy.
3: Nick, how important was it to get this deal done now versus later on during the year?
0: Yeah, I think, to me, I think I made it very clear I wanted to be here. I want to be a Steeler for life. And just having that security and knowing that I can go into camp with no distractions, ready to work like I always am, and there for my teammates.
2: What does it mean to you that the Steelers wanted to invest this in you and to get it done now?
0: It means the world to me. Just the fact that they took a chance on me and even wanted me to play on the edge. You know, a lot of teams wanted me to play inside linebacker, and, you know, they had a vision for me, and seeing that vision come to life, and now they're, you know, backing it up with giving me a new deal. I can't thank them enough, and I can't wait to show them that they made the right choice.
1: Nick, you mentioned off the ball yesterday, kind of in passing. Circumstances arise, just for the sake of argument. You got to play inside linebacker four downs. Could you do it?
0: If Boz went down tomorrow, I could play kicker. God forbid.
4: What's your life?
0: God forbid.
2: You find out yesterday that the deal had been done? Was it a call from your agent? Did Omar call you into his office? Like, what was kind of that process?
0: Yeah, we were in, like, position meetings around this time, and I just walked out of the room, and they told me that Omar wanted to see me, and my agent Joe, best agent in the game, shout out Joe, DiVendetto, 101, called me and just told me it was done, and walked into Omar's office and gave him a big hug.
5: Mike McCarthy was talking about your draft class and how it's a good thing that everybody, so many need second contracts. I mean, did you see that bond with those guys? And you see, you know, hopefully Joey or Darnell, Keanu, Spencer might get extensions.
0: Yeah, here. I'd love to keep that whole class here. It was, you know, our class really set it off, and I think we got a bunch of dogs in there. I'm excited. You know, I think some things is going to happen. I hope so. You know, Keanu Benton is a dog. He's definitely one of the best in the league. I played about, this is my 6th, 7th year playing with him. You know, and I want to play my whole career with that guy. And me and Joey developed a great bond. He's a dog, too. We need a lockdown corner, you know, Peasy Island. Darnell is a freak of nature. He's like a monster. So we definitely need Darnell back. Spence is a dog, too. We still got Broad. Like, we got dogs all across the board. So, yeah.
6: Else
4: Darnell, what the hell? Nick, what do you think about moving from Kauai to Oahu during high school and making that jump? Does that sacrifice just seem all the more pertinent now, especially when you also went, you know, to Wisconsin from Hawaii for college?
0: Yeah, I mean, I can't even begin to tell you what my parents did in order for me and my brother to go there, and my grandparents getting up and moving their life there too for me and my brother. You know, my mom and dad worked 2 jobs. They really showed me firsthand what it was like to work hard. And you know, they gave me the option, like, you don't have to go. Like, this is on you. If you want to go, you can go. If not, like, stay home. And it was a no-brainer to me. And looking back at it, that's definitely one of the best decisions in my life.
4: What's it been like to kind of grow with Roman? I think that's kind of interesting. You guys went to the same high school.
0: Yeah.
4: And played there. Just to kind of see you guys side by side grow.
0: Yeah, that's You know, that's crazy. Like, we talk about just playing with your teammate from college, but, like, we went to high school together. We were teenagers, and now we in the league. We're grown. We got to handle business. And just seeing him mature as not just a player but a person and seeing how he approached business and attacked the game, I think he's going to have a great year. Special player.
5: I know you just talked yesterday, you know, a lot of these things, but in terms of, you talked about being a starter, and how is that, you and Alex and TJ and Jack, how do you see that evolving this year in terms of the way you guys, how much you played?
0: I mean, that's where the coaches come in, right? Got to have great coaches, put us in position to make plays, and I trust they'll do that.
6: Anything else? Good? Okay.
0: All right, thank you
6: guys very much.
7: Nick Herbig there, emotional, a lot of great stuff after signing his extension. And it's pretty cool. All the stuff about his parents, about his brother, of course, Nate, who spent a year with the Steelers, their time at Wisconsin, some love for TJ Watt.
8: Mm-hmm.
7: It's a pretty cool journey. Hawaii to Wisconsin.
8: Yeah.
7: Fourth round pick, now the $100 million contract. And if you trust anybody to not let the money get to their head and keep putting the work in, mm-hmm. you know, keep their nose down and stay on the grind, I don't think he's going to have much trouble doing that.
8: No, I lean that way as well. And it is cool, you know, to have the brotherly connection, the Watt connection. He didn't mention this, but him and Benton were both drafted from the same school in the same year.
7: Yeah.
8: And a lot of these guys will, you know, give lip service to their teammates and whatnot, but he generally can tell he has a real appreciation for his draft class and his teammates, his situation, the whole, you know, it is very cool.
7: It's very awesome. Cool. It's awesome. And we're very happy for him, and we are excited to see how that all plays out when we get out to La Trobe and obviously into the regular season with those three talented, and Jack Sawyer too.
8: Sure.
7: Heading into his sophomore
8: that's your
7: season
8: fourth guy.
7: In the NFL.
8: Well.
7: It's going to be a lot of fun to see how they deploy that room and what all those guys can do to wreck some havoc on some opposition offenses. To close down the first hour, Matt, when we come back here, there's a bit of an online roster building game that has been going crazy across social media.
8: I haven't clicked on it yet. I see. Okay.
7: I'll explain it a little bit to you and to the audience when we return, and we'll have some fun trying to build an NFL team that could go a perfect 20-0 on their way to a Super Bowl.
8: All right.
7: To close down the first the first hour of the show. Pardon me. Wes Schuler, Matt Williamson. It's The Drive. 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
7: Matt, during the offseason, we're always looking for content. 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
8: Yeah.
7: And something came across my desk this week that I just can't ignore. If you are active on social media, I'm sure you've probably seen this, but it started earlier this week. There was a website, 82andO.com.
8: 82andO, okay.
7: Where basically the point was, it's all like random spin draft. You get a team and an era. So it could be the Boston Celtics of the 80s. It could be bad, though. It could be the Washington Wizards of the 2020s.
8: I gotcha. Okay.
7: You get a random team, random era, and you can pick one person from their roster, and you're trying to build a starting five NBA team that could go 82-0. That was the premise of it.
8: That's mega super squad.
7: Exactly right. Okay. You would get like two respins, basically, where if you didn't like your team, you could change the team. If you didn't like your era, you could go fish. You could get the Bulls of the 60s and be like, ooh, let me change my era and hope you get the 90s and get Michael Jordan.
8: Everybody would change on that one.
7: Absolutely.
8: Yeah.
7: It was so popular earlier in this week that they launched 20andO.com, which is the same concept but with an NFL lineup.
8: Wow. Okay. Now, this is on fire right now.
7: All over, especially amongst people like my age and TV's age.
8: Yeah.
7: If you're in your 20s or your 30s, this is all everyone's doing on social media. Matt, to this point, I've been able to draft a team that went 18-2, but not a perfect 20-0. So I figured,
8: and that's probably a powerhouse, too.
7: It was all, the team was unbelievable.
8: Like, you should be kind of proud of having an 18
7: and
8: 2.
7: Yeah, it was like littered with Hall of Famers.
8: Mm-hmm.
7: But, so let's go through this exercise a couple times. I want to maybe do two with
8: you here.
7: Okay,
8: yeah.
7: So let's start it up. You pick six guys on offense, six guys on defense.
8: Oh, okay. I would say 22 would take a long
7: time. 22 would take a long time. Six on offense, six on defense. Let's do our first spin here. Not a great start. We get Miami from, and you start on offense. First six picks are offense, second six picks are defense. Quarterback, running back, wide receiver, tight end, and two flexes on offense.
8: No O-lineman.
7: No O-lineman.
8: Okay.
7: Defense, it's edge, defensive tackle, linebacker, corner, safety, and a flex.
8: Gotcha.
7: So six and six here. Matt.
8: So do we only get Dolphins for the whole exercise?
7: No, just for this first one.
8: Yeah.
7: So the quarterbacks, as you can imagine, are not great. Chad Henne, Chad Pennington, Joey Harrington.
8: Yeah.
7: Hey, Ricky Williams, 2009 season, 1,100 yards, 11 touchdowns. He added 260 in the air and two touchdowns. Yeah. So that's not bad. That's not a bad pick. We could also go with Brandon Marshall, 2010, who had 86 receptions, over 1,000 yards for three touchdowns.
8: Can we respin and get a different Miami era?
7: We can.
8: But then you already use your
7: you're doing your lifeline right at it. So I think our best option is Ricky Williams.
8: I would take Ricky Williams.
7: Or respin. Let's take Ricky Williams. Over 1,100 yards, 11 touchdowns.
8: Oh, he was a force in that era.
7: Added 264 in the air and two touchdowns there as well. Let's take
8: old school ball carrier.
7: Let's take Ricky Williams as our running back there as our first pick. Not setting the world on fire, but not terrible either. Now we get the last 5 years of the Houston Texans. Nico Collins' 2023 season is available. About 1,300 yards, eight touchdowns, 80 receptions. Not jumping off the
8: good,
7: page
8: but
7: to
8: not
7: me.
8: Like, you know, 18 or 20-0.
7: We could take C.J. Stroud's rookie year where he threw for 4,100 yards, 23 touchdowns, just five interceptions.
8: I'd want to be better than that.
7: But I think I would, too.
8: And you don't want to respin on the Texans because you're not going to luck into... You know,
7: right?
8: I mean, you might get Andre Johnson or whatever. But
7: do we take Nico Collins? I think you have to take Nico. Is our flex? Hey, 80 receptions, 1,300 yards, eight touchdowns.
8: Okay,
7: that's
8: it's a really good year. He's like a top five receiver.
7: Yeah.
8: But I mean, I want Jerry Rice.
7: Exactly. Right. I want Megatron
8: here. Aiming really high here.
7: Let's see if we can get some. Let's see if we can get some studs here. Ooh, 2006 to 2010 Detroit. You know what that means, Matt? Calvin Johnson. How about 2008 Calvin Johnson?
8: I think you just jump all over that, right?
7: You jump all over that. Don't even have to think about that one. That's a gift.
8: Okay.
7: I'm getting the hang of this.
8: All right.
7: We're going to throw him into the lineup there. Remember, we still do have, you get one respin on offense, one on defense.
8: Okay. That was actually a question I had,
7: 99 to 2005 Denver Broncos. We have a very good Clinton Portis season from 2003. 1,600 yards, 14 touchdowns.
8: Yeah.
7: We have a Rod Smith year from 2000, 100 receptions, 1,600 yards, eight touchdowns.
8: That's not a Shannon Sharp year, is it?
7: We have a Shannon Sharp year, 2003, his best statistical year in there. He had 62 catches for 770 yards and eight touchdowns.
8: Tight ends worry me, though.
7: Same. They're one that when I can get a good year, let's take it. I wouldn't hate as much as I'm tempted to add Clinton Portis as a flex. I wouldn't hate taking Shannon Sharp here.
8: Yeah. I bet that's not Sharp's best year, but that's a pretty high quality, and he's a Hall of Famer.
7: Let's take Shannon Sharp. Let's do it. Let's take him as our tight end and lock that in. Two more here on offense. We need a quarterback, and we need a flex. We get the 88 to 97 Buffalo Bills. Man, I would have liked to get them on defense and add Bruce Smith to this equation. So here's where we can go here, Matt. We could go Jim Kelly's 91 season, 3,800 yards, 33 touchdown passes, although 17 interceptions. We could go Thurman Thomas as a flex, 1,400.
8: This isn't a bad draw.
7: 1,400 yards on the ground, 630 in the air, 12 total touchdowns.
8: You've done this more than me. Like, are you happy with Kelly, or is that like an average quarterback?
7: That's about an average.
8: Yeah, I figured.
7: We could take Andre Reed's 89 season where he had 1,300 yards and nine touchdowns with 88 receptions.
8: I lean towards Thurman. That receiving stuff is huge from that year.
7: It's pretty big. It's pretty big. I lean towards Thurman or respin, but I like saving the respin for quarterback here last.
8: As I say, it'd be nice to respin. I'm not getting rid of the... There's too many good options here to respin.
7: Agreed.
8: I mean, it'd be great to luck into Allen, but you could end up with...
7: Let's take the 91 season from Thurman Thomas.
8: Yes.
7: Over 2,000 scrimmage yards and 12 touchdowns.
8: Yeah.
7: All right, so that means all we need here is a quarterback. We get New Orleans from 16 to 20, which means we could take 2018 Drew Brees, which is pretty good.
8: Yeah, that's
7: 4,000 yards passing, 32 touchdowns, 5 interceptions. That was like the last really good year of Brees.
8: I think you take that.
7: Or do we go crazy and re-spin? I think we probably take Brees.
8: If you re-spin, will it definitely be a Saint?
7: No.
8: Oh, it could be anything.
7: We could get Tom Brady or Peyton Manning.
8: Yeah.
7: Or we could get
8: something.
7: Yeah, we could get the Jets.
8: We don't get to carry our re-spin over to
7: them. You do not. That's defense. A good question. Okay, but we do not get to carry our re-spin.
8: I think I'd settle for Brees.
7: I think so, too.
8: I mean,
7: you say settle.
8: Right. He's won the whole
7: 32
8: game.
7: Touchdowns and 5 interceptions. Let's take Drew Brees. All right. So that's our offense. We made it through without using our respin. Now on to defense. Baltimore from 2006 to 2010. Yeah, buddy.
8: Yeah.
7: Who do you want? You want Suggs off the edge? Do you want
8: Haloti? I think I want Ray or Ed.
7: You want Haloti Ngata, but I had a feeling you're going to want Ray Lewis.
8: I want Lewis or Ed.
7: Or Ed. You can have both. I would think
8: safeties are harder to come by. I would say if you can get Ed Reed, he might. I know this is blasphemous, but he might be the best safety ever.
7: In his 2008 season, 9 interceptions, 16 pass defenses, a forced fumble. Yeah, we're taking Ed Reed.
8: Oh, yeah.
7: We're taking Ed Reed. Starting with the safety. Let's keep it rolling here. Philadelphia from 16 to 20. This is going to be a good group.
8: 16 to 20. Okay.
7: The Eagles
8: are a team you want, right?
7: We could go Brandon Graham off the edge. We could go Fletcher Cox, his 2018 season at defensive tackle, where he had 10.5 sacks, 11 TFLs, 35 quarterback hits, a forced fumble. Whew, that's pretty good. We could go in the secondary here. We could go... we get Slay. Slay had a really good year there.
8: Mm-hmm.
7: But we're not quite this group of Eagles with the, you know, what they have in the secondary now.
8: I think it's Cox or Respin.
7: I think it's Fletcher Cox.
8: I remember this era thinking he was a top 4 defensive tackle.
7: 10.5 sacks, 11 TFLs, 35 quarterback hits, a forced fumble. Okay. I think we take Fletcher Cox here. That's a pretty good start with Ed Reed and Fletcher Cox to this defensive part of this exercise.
8: Not the easiest positions to fill, I bet, either.
7: Although we might be a little upset because we can still use him as a flex, but we get Kansas City from 16 to 20 on defense here.
8: I think you grab Chris Jones.
7: I think we grab Chris Jones as a flex. I mean...
8: Yes.
7: Yes. I don't know why we even need... There's some interesting pieces in the secondary. We could talk Eric Berry or Lajarius Sneed or Marcus Peters. Fine. But we're taking Chris Jones.
8: I think so, yes.
7: My goodness. Fletcher Cox, Chris Jones, Ed Reed. This is a heck of a start. Let's keep it rolling. The Jets from 99 to 2005 on defense. Whew.
8: Who are the names we're looking at there?
7: We're looking at Sean Ellis, edge rusher, John Abraham, edge rusher.
8: Abraham is vastly underrated, but this feels like a respin.
7: We could take 2001 James Ferrier. We could take 2005 Jonathan Vilma. Those are some decent options.
8: They're all good.
7: We could take Aaron Beasley from 2003 at corner. We could take, what about Ty Law's 2005? 10 interceptions, 18 pass defense, 53 tackles.
8: That's a lot of picks between him and Ed Reed.
7: That's a lot. I tell you what, Ty Law and Ed Reed, I'm all right with doing that, Matt, and holding on to our respin.
8: I'm cool with that.
7: Let's take Ty Law, 2005.
8: I don't equate him with the Jets. I didn't
7: think about that, but hey, 10 interceptions, 18 pass defenses. I think we got our secondary on lock. We'll take Ty Law there and spin again. Ooh, Giants from 99 to 2005. You want Michael Strahan? We still need an edge.
8: Is he the sack leader?
7: That is sack leader Michael Strahan. Yeah. His 2001 season, 22.5 sacks, 22 TFLs, 6 forced fumbles.
8: How do you have to take it?
7: Have to.
8: Right.
7: Because remember, we got Fletcher Cox and Chris Jones, but those guys aren't on the edge.
8: Right, that's a historic season. You got to take it.
7: Got to take Strahan. Oh, baby. So all we need here, Matt.
8: We
7: have not used our spin, and all we need is a true off-ball linebacker, and we get the 2006 to 2010 New England Patriots. So we could take Gerard Mayo's 2010, where he had 132 tackles, 2 sacks, a forced fumble. We could take Teddy Bruschi's 2006, 87 sacks, interception, 7 pass defenses, 1.5 sacks, or we could respin.
8: I would respin.
7: Let's respin. Let's do it. We haven't done it yet. Let's re-roll here. Chicago from 2011 to 2015. How you doing, Brian Urlacher?
8: That works out great.
7: Or Lance Briggs?
8: Urlacher.
7: Urlacher's 2011 season, 100 tackles, 3 interceptions, 7 pass defense. I tell you what, though, Briggs, 101 tackles.
8: I don't know the numbers.
7: 1.5 sacks, 6 TFLs, 2 interceptions.
8: You might know this better than me. I mean, is it more stat. I mean, like if hypothetically, if Briggs had better stats than Urlacher that year, do you take Briggs?
7: For this exercise, I think we probably should.
8: Okay.
7: Like overall, I think Urlacher's the better player. You would take Urlacher. But right. For this exercise, let's see. Briggs has one more tackle, 1.5 more sacks, 6 more TFLs, 1 less interception, but 2 more forced fumbles and 4 more passes defense.
8: Okay. I mean, they were both great players.
7: Great.
8: And that was their prime. But Urlacher had the better career.
7: Yes, he did. Let's go with Urlacher.
8: Okay.
7: Let's go with Urlacher. All right, here we go.
8: So they're just going to spit us out of
7: 16-4.
8: Okay.
7: Our final record. It's not bad.
8: And it's a great team.
7: It's a great team.
8: Calvin might be the only one that I say is like in the top 2 or 3 at his position, though.
7: Fletcher Cox, maybe Ed Reed. But yeah, it's interesting to see how that works because, I mean, you look at that roster and you're like, where's the hole?
8: But no, there's no holes. But I just don't know that our star power is enough if you did this 20 times.
7: I think particularly on offense.
8: Right.
7: I think our defense
8: is awesome. But
7: defense has some star power in Strahan and Fletcher Cox and Ty Law and Ed Reed and Chris Jones. But maybe a little bit more from Nico Collins, Shannon Sharp.
8: I feel like you need like Lawrence Taylor and Miles Garrett and Reggie White. I mean, like Dion and Mel Blount. I mean, like, how far back does this go? Does it go 70 Steelers?
7: Super Bowl era, I believe. Yeah, so there are 70 Steelers
8: Lambert
7: on here.
8: And Joe Green and those guys. Yeah. Okay.
7: How about we do this? We'll do this again an hour or two before we get out of here.
8: Yeah, it's fun. I think people enjoy it.
7: And you're good to do this with. This is a lot of fun to do this with you because you've got a good history and kind of on all these guys. That's a pretty good first, though. They give our offense a 90 overall out of 99, defense 97 overall.
8: Yeah, the defense was definitely
7: the
8: better.
7: Defense was kick-ass. Yeah, we need a couple more explosive playmakers on offense, though. Maybe we'll run that exercise back.
8: Gone,
7: we will here.
8: At one point.
7: Let's run. But it's tough in, you know, in the moment.
8: Yeah, how do you know?
7: Like,
8: right.
7: Okay, yeah, I'll take Nico Collins.
8: I can see why people
7: fish.
8: Would love this for basketball in particular, too.
7: Because you can run through it.
8: You get 5 real
7: quick. You're on the toilet in the morning, and you can run through 4 or 5 because it's just 5 guys
8: Akeem
7: in basketball.
8: Akeem Olajuwon, sign me up. Yeah, you're right. Yeah.
7: As opposed to 12 in football, which takes a little more time. We'll run that back again in hour number 2. We're also going to take a look at some bigger picture questions still lingering throughout the offseason. All that and more. We're halfway home on the drive. Euler and Williamson, Steelers Nation Radio on the Steelers Audio Network.
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0: Good evening, Steeler Nation. How we doing? Well, that's good. Us too. Hour number two here of The Drive on your 24/7 home of the Black and Gold. Our last hour before we sail off into the weekend. And Matt, an interesting story on ESPN.com that caught my eye.
1: Okay.
0: This week, a couple days ago, hit the 100-day mark until the start of the NFL season.
1: Oh, really?
0: Okay. And so with that, ESPN published 100 things you need to know 100 days away from the NFL season.
1: I'm glad I didn't get signed that one.
0: I was going to say, it says it was compiled by the ESPN staff, because I imagine
1: all the
0: putting 100 things together, it's not just one.
1: They probably send an email out, give us three about your team. And
0: exactly right, and then we'll add a couple national things and all that. And so again, it's a lot on MVP race and bold predictions and must-watch games
1: Makes sense.
0: Some things like that that we don't need to comb through. But a lot of this I did find interesting, including their 10 off-season nuggets, like 10 biggest storylines at this point still to keep an eye on. Okay? I wanted to run through some of these with you. Number one, and this is not much of a surprise, but it's big veteran free agent names that are still available on the free agency market.
1: Yeah, and there's always some names.
0: Joey Bosa, Stephon Diggs, Jadeveon Clowney, some big names there that are still available and will be on a roster before September.
1: Soon, yeah. Diggs has been linked more and more to Washington, and I guess with his brother, and they both grew up in that area. That would make a ton of sense. Their wide receiver room's kind of a mess.
0: He went to Maryland.
1: Yeah, exactly. Some of those edge guys, there's always those edge guys that are veterans. Clowney's one of the names this time of year that you can pick up that will get you 6 or 7 sacks, rotation, professionals. You know, it's interesting trend in the league every year this time.
0: Second one is Lamar Jackson's contractual future. Baltimore wants to extend Jackson, who will become a free agent in 28, but no major progress has been made yet. And there's some chatter around the league that DeSean Jackson might want to wait, because if he waits an extra year, that's when the group of Drake May, Caleb Williams, and Jaden Daniels is eligible for extensions.
1: Ah, okay.
0: And he can kind of piggyback off of that and get some inflation to his deal potentially.
1: Boy, it seems like it was just a year or two ago whenever he was like visiting Atlanta. Remember when that whole nonsense happened when they put the weird tag on him?
0: Yeah.
1: And, you know, there was some weird stuff going on with that. But, man, this happens quick. I love him. I mean, I think everyone knows my feelings on Lamar Jackson. But I'm curious, coming off the injuries the last few years, could he start to slow a little? And he's a way better. He's not just leg reliant. Don't get me wrong. But what's his true value 4 years from now? Not this year, but like whenever you're talking contract, what do I want to be on the hook for him in 2030?
0: Mm-hmm.
1: It could bite you.
0: It's a big year for him in that.
1: Yeah. And new coaching staff.
0: Speaking of new coaching staff, number three here is, what does the new defense in Buffalo look like under new defensive coordinator Jim Leonard? Speaking of Wisconsin guys, like we did in the first hour, Jim Leonard, big Wisconsin guy, he's had a meteoric rise in coaching. Is one of those young up-and-coming names, started in the collegiate ranks, had a lot of success. He was actually in line at one point to potentially be the head coach of Wisconsin, his alma mater.
1: Yeah, I remember that. Okay.
0: Now the defensive coordinator of the Buffalo Bills.
1: So I've been pretty critical of the Bills offseason and their front office and whatnot, and feel like they're so Josh Allen reliant. But I should give them credit that the Leonard hiring was one of the best things they did, for sure. So maybe he gets more out of what they have.
0: Next up here, George Pickens and Brandon Ayuk's situations. We've talked about these.
1: Yeah. Did Ayuk get in trouble the other day, too? I think he had warrant for like speeding or something, too.
0: I don't think it was something that's like a major felony type offense, but not
1: just in the news for the wrong reason.
0: Yeah,
1: right.
0: Not what he needs at this time. An interesting one. The evolution of the Eagles offense. A.J. Brown gone.
1: Oh, I think this is huge.
0: Devonta Smith now at the forefront. No more Jeff Stoutland, one of the most regarded offensive line coaches of his era. How's it work for Jalen Hurts? How's it look for that Eagles offense here in 26?
1: I think this will look a lot different. I think it'll be a lot less perimeter passing. The two guys they drafted, the first two picks, are Lemon, who's more of an over-the-middle slot-type guy, and Eli Stowers, who's listed as a tight end, but really is a big receiver,
0: yes,
1: a big slot, which means middle of the field type stuff, more condensed formations. But that's not what Hurts has done well. Yeah, so I think it's a real crossroads year for Hurts. And I do think the offense could look a lot different. And don't discount the Southland defection.
0: It better look a lot different after all the in a better way after all the big decisions they made this offseason. Yeah. Couple more here. How the Patriots handle the summer. That's a huge one. I think it means in terms of their roster building, bouncing back from a Super Bowl loss, adding AJ Brown, and of course all the distractions around Mike Vrabel.
1: Okay. And I think any team, even though the Patriots have won so many games over the last, couple decades, when you go from like a worst to first situation, it's easy to get high on your own supply.
0: Get ahead of your skis a little bit.
1: Yeah.
0: Two more. Number one, big-time quarterback comebacks. Patrick Mahomes, of course, but also Daniel Jones, Jaden Daniels, and Bo Nix all coming back from season-ending injuries.
1: Yeah, okay.
0: Those are some big names.
1: They are some big names. All right. And
0: all with different expectations.
1: Yeah,
0: Mahomes,
1: true.
0: Obviously, in his own kind of category, and I think Daniel Jones kind of in his own separate category, too, as opposed to the young guys who are trying to really carve out their NFL future.
1: Mm-hmm. And in early June, sounds like most stuff is good on this front, that they expect these guys to be there to start the season, but we'll see. And then what kind of versions do you get? I mean, everyone's like, oh, they're dressed for week one, you're fine. That doesn't mean that they're out of the woods and they're the same player.
0: Exactly right. Last one, and this is a good one, Matt. Progress of the 2024 NFL draft wide receiver class, where 9 picks went in the top 35. None have had back-to-back 900-yard seasons. Okay. Marvin Harrison Jr., Brian Thomas Jr., Xavier Worthy, Ladd McConkey, Keon Coleman, Xavier Leggett. A lot of big names. Again, 9 of those guys went in the top 35.
1: Still a lot of questions around some of those dudes.
0: And again, not that they've been disasters,
1: but
0: they haven't had a back-to-back consistent.
1: We talked about linear, this is the best receiver class you've ever seen, and it's not.
0: The progression hasn't been linear for those guys yet.
1: No. I expect McConkey to come back massively, especially in that offense. I have real concerns about Coleman and Leggett that they may never make it. Neighbor's injury is looming huge. I mean, you signed 3 receivers on the same day a couple days ago. I don't know that you're going to get the version of Neighbor's you want. I don't know what to think of Harrison. I mean, I don't think he was overdrafted because of his last name and his dad and all that.
0: And he went to Ohio State.
1: He was pretty awesome there.
0: He was.
1: I mean, he was pretty awesome.
0: No one was saying,
1: no,
0: he's overdrafted just because where he went to school and because his dad when he got picked 3rd overall.
1: It was like, man, this dude's incredible. He hasn't lived up to that. Was the bar just a little too high for him?
0: Maybe.
1: But I am curious. I think it's a very pivotal year for him. I'm still a Pierce Hall believer, too.
0: There's a lot of guys in that class that I would welcome them on the Steelers today. Matt, the other part of this that I want to look at with you that I always find interesting, 10 best season-long bets. Mm. Okay? Like, remember, I had said to you a couple weeks ago, I'm taking the under for the Ravens, 11.5 wins.
1: Yeah.
0: 10 best bets for the upcoming season. Number one, Cardinals under 4.5 wins.
1: Such a brutal schedule. Quarterback stuff's a mess.
0: Tough to see them winning 5 games.
1: First-time head coach. Yeah, I would lean towards the under. So it's a small number, but I would lean towards the under.
0: Number two, Bengals win the AFC North.
1: For what it pays, I would think I'm kind of on board with that.
0: Plus 210.
1: Right, and say.
0: Basically. So I don't know $10 bet would win you $21.
1: $21, yeah.
0: Yeah.
1: I don't know that they're going to be my pick. But I can see them coming back very strong. And I think Burrow has a MVP type of season in him at some point.
0: I'll be honest with you. When we get to training camp and we do all of our division picks and all that, I'm not looking forward to picking the AFC North.
1: No, I'm not sure.
0: I can tell you right now, I'm not picking
1: the
0: Browns.
1: I know, I'm not picking the Browns.
0: Other than that, there's new coaching staffs. There's a lot of roster overhaul.
1: Mm-hmm. No, I mean, I think it's a pretty equal 3-horse race.
0: I think
1: the Bengals are better than they were a year ago.
0: I think if you played it out 10 times, the Bengals, the Ravens, and the Steelers would all win the division multiple times.
1: No, I agree
0: with that.
1: If
0: you did like a simulation type thing.
1: 3-4 each.
0: Yeah.
1: Right, yeah.
0: Number three, Cardinals at Chargers week one goes under 45.5 points.
1: Wow. Okay. It's getting pretty specific.
0: That's a deep cut one.
1: Yeah,
0: there.
1: I have not broken down the week one games.
0: I haven't either. But their logic is basically the uncertainty around Arizona's quarterback situation and a Chargers team that's trying to work back their offensive line and put the puzzle pieces together.
1: New coach in Arizona. I bet there's a lot of unders with new coaches.
0: And I think I've said this to you before, and you know I'm not some big, huge, degenerate gambler. Mm-hmm. I'm about as casual as you can get.
1: Yeah.
0: I think week one in the NFL and college football, you always take the under.
1: Oh, I think so too.
0: Like these defenses are further ahead in the learning curve than the offenses. Mm-hmm. In college, they play no preseason games or anything like that.
1: Let's pick up in the NFL.
0: These guys might
1: stuff.
0: The first team might play a few series together in the preseason. That's it.
1: Young receiver runs the wrong route. You know, that kind of stuff. Just a lot of.
0: I've always said I want to do it. Just put a couple bucks on every college football week one, you know, major game.
1: Yeah, yeah.
0: Every NFL week one under and see how you would end up doing.
1: It'd be fun to do it 10 years in a row and see how you do it. Yeah. Yeah.
0: David Montgomery, over 774 rushing yards for the year.
1: He doesn't have much competition. I do think their running game will be respectable for the first time in the last 3 or 4 years. Revamped O-line. Just runs hard and he could get injured easily, though. You know, and he's not young.
0: This is an interesting one, Matt, that I might have to put a little $10 holla on or something like that. Dak Prescott to be the first player to record a 400-plus yard passing performance this season.
1: Oh, wow.
0: When the Cowboys play the Washington Commanders at home in week two.
1: Plus, well, that's a good defense,
0: too. Plus 1,000. So that means a $10 bet.
1: What's that pay?
0: $10 bet would win you $100. It might be.
1: It doesn't sound crazy to me. I'm a little shocked you can bet on that one. I know you can bet on everything.
0: Bet on everything now. It is insane. Chargers over 10.5 wins.
1: I lean that way. I think this is going to be a big Herbert year. And just the offensive health, including offensive coordinator, could go a real long way.
0: Raiders under 6.5 wins. I think that one makes sense.
1: Yes, I would go under.
0: I mean, they went 3-14 last year. Even if they double their win total, they're still under 6.5.
1: And there's probably going to be quarterback change at some point during the season. I assume Cousins will start. Yeah.
0: Mark Andrews, pardon me, over 474 receiving yards after being signed to that 3-year extension. Isaiah Likely's off the roster, and his competition is 2 developmental rookies.
1: And the wide receivers really aren't super strong.
0: That's a good one. That is a good one.
1: Again, money talks. These teams, I mean, that's Lamar's whoopee. As people know, I've done some fantasy work of late. Andrews is going really late in tight end ranks. He still catches touchdowns. He's still going to be on the field a lot. They just gave him money. I was shocked how low he is in a lot of these like tight end ADP situations.
0: Matt, there's some things to keep an eye on here as we head into the 2026 NFL season here. They've got like 5 guys to keep an eye. Okay, this one real quick. 5 guys to keep an eye on to make a second year jump. I'm going to just list the 5 off to you and give me your thoughts.
1: Okay.
0: Jalen Walker, edge rusher from the Falcons.
1: Ooh, I love that guy. Yeah.
0: Travis Hunter, of course, wide receiver, corner, Jacksonville Jaguars. Will Johnson, the corner from the Cardinals.
1: Maybe.
0: Cam Ward, quarterback of the Titans. I think we both agree on that one. I think we're both fans of his. And another guy that I know you're high on and I really think could be special, Colson Loveland, tight end for the Bears.
1: I like all those. We did one of these last year's first rounders. You expect to take a big jump, and I listed quite a few of those. Will Johnson was not a first rounder, but his teammate, Walter Nolan, was one of my picks. Wasn't out there a ton, but was really impactful when he was.
0: And I don't think